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1: 76 degrees in Boston at 8:03. Good evening. I'm Dan Watkins. Here's what's happening. Uber is rolling out some stricter background checks and restrictions for its drivers. WBZ's Jared Brosnan explains.
2: The changes include expanding the list of criminal offenses that permanently disqualify someone from being a driver in the U.S. Uber will not allow people with prior convictions for violent felonies, sexual crimes, stalking, or strangulation to be drivers. The stricter background checks also apply to couriers for Uber's delivery service. The company says the new policies will take effect tomorrow. Jared Brosnan, WBZ, Boston's News Radio.
1: 8:03, traffic and weather together. The Subaru Retailers of New England all-wheel drive. Traffic on the threes with David Augustus. What's happening, David?
3: Well, Dan, a crash being cleared inside the 10 Tunnel westbound, so slow leaving Logan. The Sumner is slow because of that as well. And there's a crash in Route 3 northbound by Derby Street in Hingham. That's backed up to Hanover there. David Augustus, WBZ's 24-hour traffic network.
1: And here's Brian Thompson with the forecast.
4: After a pretty nice start to the week tomorrow, we have some dangerous heat coming our way later on in the week. Now, tonight, there might be a thundershower in spots to start, mainly west and south of the city. Otherwise, partly cloudy, a low of 65. Again, a nice day tomorrow. High 78 in Boston, mid-80s for many inland spots with sunshine and some clouds mixed in. We'll have a partly cloudy sky for tomorrow night, a low of 67. Much warmer on Tuesday with sun followed by clouds. There could be an afternoon thunderstorm, which may be heavy and gusty. High Tuesday, about 89. Hot and humid Wednesday, sunshine and a few clouds, a gusty afternoon thunderstorm possible with a high between 90 and 95. Looks even hotter Thursday and Friday. I'm AccuWeather meteorologist Brian Thompson, WBZ, Boston's News Radio.
1: The brother of Massachusetts Attorney General Andrea Campbell will be sentenced tomorrow after being convicted on sexual assault charges.
5: The high-profile trial of 45-year-old Alvin Campbell Jr. moves to the sentencing phase. He was found guilty earlier this month on 21 of the 22 charges against him. Prosecutors say he targeted intoxicated women leaving Boston bars between 2017 and 2019. They say he posed as a rideshare driver, picked up women late at night, and sexually assaulted them. Nine women accused him of attacks in Boston and Rhode Island. Jurors were deadlocked on one rape charge, resulting in a mistrial on that count alone. Prosecutors say they'll decide later whether or not to seek a retrial for that. Campbell maintains that the encounters were consensual. He's been held without bail since his 2020 arrest. At the beginning of the trial, Attorney General Andrea Campbell said, quote, "I'm praying for the survivors and all those affected." She went on to say that it takes extraordinary courage to come forward and that they deserve dignity and respect. Sherry Small, WBZ Boston's News Radio.
1: And in sports, it's the bottom of the third over at Fenway. The Red Sox trying to pull off the four-game sweep of the Yankees this weekend. Once again, bottom of the third, there's no score right now. 76 degrees in Boston at 8:06. I'm Dan Watkins, WBZ Boston's News Radio.
0: 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If you need assistance in any of these areas or have a question about another issue that may affect your future, call 866-848-5699 to make an appointment. 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Now, here are your hosts, Todd Lutsky and Susan Powers.
6: Welcome into the Legal Exchange with Todd Lutsky. I'm Susan Powers, a financial advisor with the Armstrong Advisory Group, and I'm joined by Todd Lutsky, a partner with the law firm of Cushing & Dolan with a master's in taxation. Welcome, Todd. How are you today?
7: I am never better. How are you?
6: I'm great, thank you. What do you have for us this week?
7: We have a couple of things. We've got a Mississippi appellate court case. You know, I want to call it, it really deals with a combination of capacity and procrastination. You know, what happens when you procrastinate? In this case, they procrastinated, but when they did it, they only did a will. And then whether if the will doesn't work, then you're stuck with intestacy, and it's just a disaster. So
6: yeah.
7: Why would we wait for, you know, planning? Don't wait. And interestingly enough, this other one is a similar situation. Happens to be the founder of Zappos. Remember them?
6: Yeah, I do.
7: Yeah, well, Tony Hsieh was his name.

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2: Welcome back into The Legal Exchange with Todd Lutsky. I'm Susan Powers, a financial advisor with the Armstrong Advisory Group, and I'm joined by Todd Lutsky, a partner with the law firm of Cushing & Dolan with a master's in taxation. Where are we headed now, Todd?
3: Let's take a peek. Utah.
2: Okay.
3: An appellate court case there. This one, you know, this is the one where the power of attorney was executed, but we're not sure it was executed with capacity.
2: Oh, this is the Zappos guy.
3: Yeah, yeah. So Tony, is it Shea? I can't pronounce his last name. His estate has been in litigation for years. Allegations was that the allegation primarily involved was that Tony lacked capacity when he signed a power of attorney in 2020. I mean, you wouldn't think an estate this large would be fighting over a power of attorney.
2: Right.
3: But yes, because then the attorney, in fact, proceeded to sign a retainer agreement, hiring Brown & Brown Law Firm, and then entering into real estate transactions, forming various business entities, all on Tony's behalf.
2: How does he not have a trust?
3: But beyond that, if this power of attorney is not good, what happens to all those transactions?
2: Right.
3: This is
2: what
3: the issue.
2: What a domino.
3: Right? So, you know, again, maybe a lot of these things were designed for estate planning. It doesn't really get into it. But I think, you know, it could have been like we're trying to put together, you know, non-voting and voting shares. Maybe we're going to start gifting away these business entities to get them out of the estate. We
2: but
3: do these kind of things.
2: But how does he not have all of that in place while he's competent building this empire?
3: That's amazing to me. It's absolutely
2: mind-boggling,
3: mind-blowing that, you know. And first of all, if you are competent and you're building an empire, the last thing you want is somebody else doing it for you.
2: Right.
3: That you wouldn't have a power of attorney. I think you should have one. But wow. So all those things get done. Again, I'm thinking these might have been done for estate planning purposes. Well, Brown and Brown files a motion to dismiss because the estate is alleging that mm-hmm. that the power of attorney is no good. And so the estate then provides evidence that Tony had ongoing drug use. There's testimony from his friends as to this effect. Doctors were supporting this activity, saying, yes, we can support that he had ongoing drug use. He was also experiencing delusions leading up to the day of the execution of the power of attorney, according to the estate.
2: Mm-hmm.
3: The district court decided to grant the motion striking. Now, remember, the motion to dismiss was filed by Brown and Brown. And they granted the motion to strike, a motion to dismiss, stating that the estate did not meet its burden of proof that Tony was, in fact, incapacitated. Well, the estate appealed. The appellate court reversed and remanded the issue of Tony's incapacitation.

0: capacity.
1: Concluding that the estate had provided evidence that Tony was incapacitated and that that should really be pursued. You can't just dismiss the case with the amount of evidence that the attorney did provide.
2: I just wish we weren't on Just Radio.
1: I know.
2: So that everyone could see the face I'm making you at you. On behalf of all the listeners, because
1: we don't have an answer.
2: We don't like remanded cases. We like answers. We like
1: results. This case has been apparently in litigation for years, so surprised that it's not over yet. And I think that makes sense. I know we don't like the decision, but I think it's the right decision. It seems to me that there was enough evidence presented to at least raise a doubt as to whether or not this person had capacity.
2: Yeah.
1: And so I don't think you can file a motion to dismiss. There's enough there to at least pursue it.
2: At least take a peek. At least it's a big company, so it's likely we're going to find out what the results are, as opposed to all the cases you've kept us hanging on forever.
1: This one will probably come back. It'll come back.
2: I'll make a list. I'll give you some homework to figure out what happened.
1: Speaking of lists, I've got the top 8 estate planning trusts in a list in this guide for you. 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Okay. Last minute planning. This is really what this is about, right? What, you know, we didn't do something. We're doing last minute planning. I mean, there's no answer for this. I'm just going to give you some guidance here, right?
2: If you find yourself in this situation.
1: Yeah. I mean, this is a case where it demonstrates how not planning can result in years of unnecessary litigation.
2: Hourly.
1: Yeah. Not to mention the fact that there was no estate tax sheltering done because there was no trust. I can't imagine there's not a huge estate tax problem here. Now, I don't know if he's married or not, but again, if you're married and you've got assets, doing nothing or having a power of attorney or a will is not going to help you shelter any assets for estate taxes. So that's important. And of course, I can't imagine the wishes of how he wants his assets to go are anywhere near going to be followed.
2: Right.
1: I don't even know what's going to happen to these assets. Right. So forget, you know, probate and the tax problems that exist here. I get that. But really, the family behind the estate plan, I mean, to me, that should be enough reason to sort of motivate you to do your planning, you know, anyway. And so I just can't say enough about it. And remember, the most important thing here is that the reason the power of attorney is such a big problem is all the things that were done by the power of attorney will have failed.
2: Unwinding it. They could have sold business. I mean,
1: if your power of attorney is turned out to be no good, then none of those activities that you signed are valid. Wow.
2: So the estate must be, if there's a wife, if there's children, if, you know, those are the people that are fighting it, right?
1: So I think so.
2: It's got to be the people that would land in that intestate succession.
1: Where's the stuff going? You know, why are we waiting so long? Now, remember, if you do have a power of attorney, if this does exist and it was done right, it can save the day at the end, meaning if you're not done planning and you're listening and you say, well, geez, but we do have a power of attorney, but we never actually did anything more than basic documents. Is it too late to do something? Not really. It might be. And the power of attorney could save the day here. So even though for Tony, it might not have, if it's done right, it could, right? In this case, just understand that it cannot be used to create a will or a healthcare proxy or a living will or a HIPAA form. Can't be used for that. However, if it's drafted right, you can use it to create LLCs, transfer real estate to LLCs, sell real estate. And again, if it's drafted correctly, it can even allow you to create and fund a trust. So therefore, you could have, you know, you fooled around with these things. I get it. But you could have actually done an estate plan. Right. If you have the ability to do it. So they could create a trust, transfer the real estate to the trust, transfer investments to the trust, investment portfolios, fund the trust, get it all set up. You could have even created an irrevocable trust if you needed to. You could have made gifts to the irrevocable trust with these powers of attorney. Folks, there, I mean, this is a high net worth person. Yeah. You could have done all this kind of lifetime gifting and set up an entire estate plan with the power of attorney. So, hey, having it was better than not having it.
2: If it's going to work.
1: If it's going to work. And so,
2: we
1: folks,
2: may or may not find out if it worked.
1: Well, we may not. We'll see.
2: Better.
1: We'll see. But, you know, I think that just a little lessons for you that if you haven't done your planning and you happen to have a power of attorney in place, at least it might be able to help you still get to your planning. 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
5: I'm Dan Watkins with a quick check of the stories trending on WBZ News Radio 1030. An 81-year-old man is facing charges after a wrong-way crash that left another man dead Saturday night. A Massachusetts state trooper has been relieved of duty after a video surfaced showing him punching another trooper at a bar while off duty. One person from Weymouth is under arrest following a mass shooting in Brockton Friday night that injured 4 people following a World Cup watch party. Meanwhile, the World Cup enters the knockout stage, setting up a win-or-go-home match in Foxborough Monday. WBZ's Jared Brosnan.
6: Germany takes on Paraguay at 4:30. The Germans finished at the top of Group E, while Paraguay just snuck into the round of 32 after a third-place finish in Group D. MassDOT says expect heavy traffic impacts. Festivities wrap up in our neck of the woods on July 9th, 2 rounds away with a quarterfinal matchup.
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0: You're listening to The Legal Exchange, and it's time for Ask Todd, the segment where Todd will answer your questions about anything and everything that's included in the estate planning process. Once again, here's Todd Lutsky and Susan Powers.
2: Welcome back, Todd. We have a few questions from listeners for you. First question comes from Jennifer in Weymouth, Mass. And Jennifer writes, my long-term partner recently passed away. We were together for 15 years and we lived in a home that he owned. He is still married, though they have been separated for 25 years. What happens to his house now? Do I have any rights or will his estranged wife receive the property? He does not have any children. Wow. We have a few clients that are still married to other people but have been apart for 25, 30 years and they have other partners.
1: Wow.
2: Yeah.
1: I have to share this with you because it reminds me of the one story I have where you meet clients every day and they mm-hmm. come in and you ask their names and their age and their address. Well, this couple had different last names, but that doesn't mean anything. Sure. They don't always take the name. So I said, okay, so I see you have different last names. So I just want to check, make sure you guys are married. Yes, but not to each other. I'm like, I don't even know where to go with this. What's the next thing I can do to represent both of you when you're married to somebody, but not each other,
2: right.
1: but you're here to do planning for you. That was a fun meeting.
2: Yeah.
1: I think we worked with them, but that was a fun meeting. Anyways, that kind of reminds me of this, right? Because this person's married to somebody else, but living in this mm-hmm. house. I wonder, was the house owned?
2: The
1: house
2: is only owned by him.
1: So it was only owned by him.
2: His girlfriend lives there. They've lived together for 15 years, but
1: and
2: he owned the house.
1: There's nothing in place.
2: Passed away.
1: There's nothing in place.
2: Nothing in place.
1: Yeah, she's pretty much out. I mean, if the fact that she's living there doesn't matter really legally.
2: Yeah.
1: I mean, she's allowed to live there. He's allowed to let anybody live in his house that he wants to let live in his house.
2: Mm-hmm.
1: That doesn't automatically give that person ownership of the house. So if it's only in his name alone, and he doesn't even have a will,
2: mm-hmm.
1: we're back to that situation where I would think intestate succession would apply.
2: Yeah, and he doesn't have any children.
1: But he's married.
2: He has an estranged ex-wife, but they're still married. Legally
1: but they're
2: married.
1: Still married. So, I mean, legally, I think in the intestate succession statute, it will say, you know, are you married? Yes. Do you have kids? No. Or do you have a spouse? Yes. I think we stop. Mm-hmm. I think it's probably a hard stop at the no kids and a spouse the spouse would take. So I have a funny feeling the spouse gets the house.
2: Mm. Is Massachusetts, I don't even know, and I know you don't do this as an area, but is it a common law?
1: Yeah, I mean, there's common law marriage situations. I mean, you might have some argument here. It's going to be a battle.
2: Yeah,
1: I mean this isn't a quick answer. So, I think that the knee jerk reaction is she's out.
2: And depending on why they never got divorced, I mean, it could have been that they couldn't agree on things. His ex wife might not have agreed to get divorced. I mean,
1: you don't get to not get divorced because you don't agree.
2: This is definitely the procrastination show for sure.
1: Yeah, I mean, if you've hired a lawyer, you don't get to say I'm not going to get divorced just because I don't agree. They're going to make you agree to something.
2: Yeah.
1: The divorce won't just say, okay, well, then just forget it. We won't mm-hmm. get divorced.
2: Yeah.
1: I don't think that's how it works.
2: Right.
1: So, I mean, you can't be forced to stay married to somebody.
2: Yeah.
1: So, anyways, I think this is a big problem, at least with regard to the house. And who knows? The only thing you can think about that's not listed here is, maybe there's some joint bank accounts or joint brokerage accounts that happen to be in her name,
2: mm-hmm.
1: the partner's name.
2: Yeah.
1: If they're in the partner's name and there's no will, then it's avoiding probate, so it would avoid the intestate succession statute and it would go directly to the joint owner.
2: Yeah,
1: you don't have to be married to be a joint owner with somebody.
2: Of anything. Mm-hmm.
1: So I think that's probably the answer. Again, I think the issue here is it's funny, you had a procrastination question and basically both our cases were that.
2: Right, you got a plan.
1: Folks, the not planning part is really a problem. And can be for the family behind the estate plan more than anything else. 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
2: Todd, our last question comes from Deb in Saugus, Mass. And she writes, my husband and I set up 2 irrevocable trusts with you a few years ago.
1: That's good.
2: My husband is only 60, but he is in failing health.
1: Oh.
2: Ooh. I will be receiving an inherited IRA from my father, who recently passed, that is worth $700,000. Can I transfer this into my irrevocable trust once I receive it? I'm concerned my husband won't make another 5 years before needing long-term care.
1: So, I mean, I think you got to look at a lot of things that are going on here. I think good news is that we have trust that were set up years ago. So, mm-hmm. I mean, what's in there? There's things not to forget about. I mean, there's probably a house in there. There's could be multiple houses in there. There could be an investment portfolio in there. Mm-hmm. So don't overlook, Deb, the fact that there's a lot that's protected.
2: And if he was already in failing health, they probably put as much as they could into him.
1: I would think so. And it says a few years ago, so you know maybe we got enough time to get past that initial 5 years.
2: Right.
1: So transferring things now, whether you can or cannot, is not a good idea. Mm-hmm. I wouldn't probably be creating a new 5-year waiting period if I know somebody is already
2: down the path.
1: Probably not going to make the 5 years, and you might even know if they're going to make a year or two.
2: Right.
1: So there might be some other last-minute things you can do, but the question here is, you know, do we transfer it to the trust? So I say whether you can or you can't, I probably wouldn't do it. I say that because in this case, it's an IRA, and, well, you can. You really can't, because if you were to take this inherited IRA, which I don't know what it's worth.
2: $700,000,
1: I mean, if you were to take $700,000 from an inherited IRA, put it in your name, I mean, at a bare minimum, you're looking at probably $280,000 in tax. Maybe a little less, because it's prorated. I mean, why would I want to give away that kind of money to just put it in a trust that one might not even make the 5 years anyway, mm-hmm. and now I've wasted all that money. So
2: the tax money,
1: hard stop on that idea. And remember, even though you'll say, and maybe the intuitive question is, well, then what do we do with it?
2: Right, and she's got to take it all out within 10 years because it's inherited, and she's getting it now.
1: That's true. So it's a great point. So I think at the end of the day, the answer is no. We don't put it in. But if he does need health, like your own IRA, which is also not in these trusts that I did mm-hmm. for you, and in his IRA, if there is one, is not in these trusts for all the same reasons. But whatever's outside the trust, we would then buy an annuity.
2: So she could do that with this inherited money.
1: She sure could. She could buy that annuity right inside the IRA. Mm-hmm. And as long, I don't know the age of her. Remember, these annuities can't last longer than the life expectancy of the individual.
2: Yeah, her husband's only 60.
1: Oh, so she's young.
2: Yeah, so she's young.
1: So we could easily have the annuity be a 10-year payout.
2: Right.
1: And that means it would not disqualify it from the Medicaid, what is it called? The Secure Act.
2: The Secure Act,
1: I
2: 10
1: lost
2: years.
1: Track there. The Secure Act won't be violated, and you won't violate the annuity rules. So you can probably just do that.
2: Yeah.
1: And so
2: there's definitely things that can be done.
1: Yeah, there's some last minute things that I would be focused on here if that happens, but don't make any more gifts. But folks, interesting, because this is one talking about the Medicaid income only trust that we did. That's in the guide. How it works, how to fund it, how it operates, the tax ramifications, everything, along with 7 other trusts. Well, end of the month, folks, call and get it, 866-848-5699 or legalexchangeshow.com. You can download it there. Again, it's the end of the month.
2: If you have a question you would like to ask Todd, visit his website, legalexchangeshow.com, and click on the Ask Todd tab. Maybe I'll be able to read your question on the air, and hopefully his answer will stop you from becoming one of his next real-life stories. You've been listening to Todd Lutsky, a partner with the law firm of Cushing & Dolan. I'm Susan Powers, a financial advisor with the Armstrong Advisory Group. We'll be back with more after this quick break on The Legal Exchange with Todd Lutsky.
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1: Well, you know, that's great when you mention that irrevocable trust, but limit it to the kind of trust where you're protecting it from the cost of long-term care. 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And there's also many kinds of irrevocable trusts out there, not just one type. 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
2: Welcome back into the Legal Exchange with Todd Lutsky. I'm Susan Powers, a financial advisor with the Armstrong Advisory Group, and I'm joined, of course, by Todd Lutsky, a partner with the law firm of Cushing & Dolan with a master's in taxation. Todd. I want to talk about pooled trusts today. This is one of the trusts that's included in your guide.
1: Yes.
2: Made it to the top eight.
1: It did.
2: Because they went away for a little while.
1: It did.
2: And now it's back. So this is the comeback tour of the pooled trust.
1: Yes, that's been a it's been a trial and tribulated document.
2: It has. It's a badgered trust.
1: So yes.
2: Let's talk about what exactly is a pooled trust.
1: So it's very interesting because it's a trust that we actually don't create.
2: Okay.
1: So that's the first kind of thing. You think, well, geez, you know, Cushing and Dolan, you guys are creating all the trusts. Yeah, we do, but not this one. This one is set up and created already by usually a financial company that's involved with holding the money that's going to go into the pooled trust. And it's designed by them because there has to be a trustee on the trust that is a charity.
2: Okay.
1: So generally in Massachusetts, we use this charity called Planned, it's called Plan of Rhode, Massachusetts and Rhode Island.
2: Okay.
1: That's what it's called. And it's a charity. So, you know, and so they'll serve as trustee, and the institution has the trust already created where you say, okay, we're now putting money into the pooled trust, the funding, it goes into that pooled trust.
2: Okay, so why would someone use this type of trust versus any of your other trusts that you use?
1: Yeah, it's very specific, right? It's not something that everybody would use. This is something that's used primarily by single people.
2: Okay.
1: Number one. Number two, generally fairly old people.
2: Okay.
1: That are entering a nursing home.
2: Okay.
1: Without any planning done.
2: So it's a last minute Medicaid planning.
1: It really is. But more than that, it's narrowly defined because, again, as a married couple, you would never use this. Even if you're both like in your late 80s and one gets sick, we would not use the pooled trust. We would just transfer all the assets to the healthy spouse and then buy an annuity for the healthy spouse or something.
2: Okay. Because we have alternatives, better planning options available.
1: Better last minute planning options.
2: Yeah.
1: These are both last minute.
2: Couple. Okay.
1: But
2: from that perspective.
1: Yeah, but better last minute.
2: Whereas with a single person, you can't transfer to anybody because
1: 5 years.
2: Right. You disqualify.
1: You don't have the spouse. So
2: yeah.
1: If you don't have the spouse, then you're kind of stuck and you say, okay, and let's say you could do an annuity for a single person.
2: I was just going to ask that question. Why wouldn't you do an annuity versus a pooled trust?
1: And that's a great point. I would say, you know, age is going to matter and the amount of assets is going to matter. So, you know, if you have like, you know, $800,000 and you're 90 years old,
2: mm-hmm.
1: Well, if I try to buy an annuity over 3 years, because the life expectancy is 3 years.
2: Right, and it can't be longer than their life expectancy.
1: Can't be longer than that. The payout is going to far exceed $15,000, $16,000 a month.
2: The cost of care.
1: Which is the cost of care. Mm-hmm. So the numbers just don't work sometimes.
2: Got it.
1: For a single person based on age, life expectancy, and dollar amount.
2: How much they have.
1: So if you run into that problem, then I would fall back on this pooled trust, which is you just throw the money in there.
2: Mm-hmm.
1: And by putting the money in there, it's deemed a non-disqualifying transfer.
2: So no five-year look back.
1: Right. And so you're immediately eligible for Medicaid, which is good because of the leverage, but there's going to be a payback.
2: Okay.
1: So
2: okay,
1: we'll explore that.
2: Yeah.
1: But folks, that's one of the trusts in the top eight estate planning trusts. It's the end of the month, folks, so call and get this guide. It's going away. It's got pooled trusts in it. It's got irrevocable life insurance trusts, irrevocable Medicaid trust, the old nominee realty trust that many of you have thrown your house into and forgot about, regular revocable trusts, and much more. And not just a list. It's not a top eight list. It explains funding. 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It explains how it saves taxes, dispositive provisions. 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
2: So it sounds kind of like a loophole to me because there's no look back period. So why would you do any other kind of trust? Just wait, and if you happen to go into a nursing home, throw everything in a pooled trust.
1: Well, because there's lots and lots of reasons, right, for that. One, you want to do estate planning, right? Mm-hmm. You want to take care of each other. You want to take care of your kids, take care of your family. I mean, this isn't really designed for that.
2: Okay.
1: This is not going to have estate tax sheltering ideas in it. It's not going to have any of that. In addition, it doesn't save the asset from the nursing home like the trusts do.
2: Yeah.
1: Right? And that's probably the biggest difference, because if you did a Medicaid income only irrevocable trust, mm-hmm. 5 years later, it's completely sheltered. It's
2: right.
1: Not, there's no payback.
2: Not
1: there's no
2: risk.
1: Nothing at risk. There's void probate shelter, everything. So clearly this is strictly a last minute, give it a shot.
2: No other options.
1: No other option. And I think the biggest reason, the biggest difference is now, let's say we've carried out the string for this particular person who's now put, say $800,000 in. Well, what happens? Well, the Medicaid rate falls from $16,000 a month down to about $7,000.
2: Which is good.
1: Yeah, and say I've got $3,000 in Social Security and pension, I only owe $4,000.
2: Yep.
1: So the payback provision is building up at a rate of about $4,000 a month.
2: Okay, so easy math will say it's $50,000 a year.
1: That's better.
2: Sure.
1: Than what would be the case, especially if I'm, somewhat elderly and in a nursing home.
2: Way better than private paying.
1: Way better. Because remember, private paying, even the short term, a year or two, it's gone.
2: Yeah.
1: Right? A year or two this way, you have a lot left.
2: So that payback provision is kind of like a lien on your assets that are in that trust that you have to pay back when you die.
1: Two things, actually. So one, we've leveraged it, hopefully stretching out the money so that there's something left for the family, which of course was the wish of the person in the nursing home. Payback, yes. There's another little glitch. Remember the charity that's serving mm-hmm. as trustee? So the first thing you do actually is if you're in the nursing home for less than 2 years,
2: yep.
1: Then you have to look at the balance of the however much money is left in the pooled trust, mm-hmm. which generally, it's not going anywhere. It's just growing.
2: Right.
1: So whatever's left in the pooled trust, you have to then pay 10% of that to the charity.
2: For less than 2 years.
1: For less than 2 years. 2 years or more, mm-hmm. you got to give the charity 20%.
2: Which makes sense. They've been serving as trustee for a longer period.
1: Yeah. Got to pay the charity 20%. Then after you do that, you then have to say, well, what do we owe the state?
2: So charity gets paid first before the state off the big pile.
1: Fairly
2: which
1: certain.
2: Which makes sense.
1: At this point, I guess it does, because if I'm going to get 10 or 20%, I want 10 or 20%
2: bigger
1: of a bigger number.
2: Sure.
1: Than I do of a smaller number. Then, and again, it doesn't hurt the state at all because the state's getting a fixed number.
2: Right.
1: So unless it takes away enough money that there's not any money left for the state.
2: Yeah.
1: But that doesn't usually happen.
2: Mm-hmm.
1: And then the state gets paid whatever
2: that accumulation
1: is. It shows up, and there'll be records of that. And then the nice part about it is, look, at the end of the day, a charity won.
2: Mm-hmm.
1: That's good for the charity.
2: Yeah.
1: The state got reimbursed, so they're made whole, so they're not harmed. And now there might be, because it was stretched out on the Medicaid rate, there might be something left for the family, and so the family wins.
2: Win, win, win.
1: And quite frankly, the person that was in the nursing home wishes were honored,
2: right?
1: Which so that person technically wins.
2: Yeah.
1: So this has really been one of those cases where I can't imagine why it was being so challenged,
2: right?
1: That finally the state stepped in and legislated it into existence.
2: Yeah.
1: So, folks, that's a pooled trust. 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
1: Thank you, Susan. Always a pleasure.
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9: Yeah, so if you've ever inherited an account that is retirement in nature, you've dealt with these complicated rules. 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
5: 75 degrees in Boston at 9 o'clock. Good evening, I'm Dan Watkins. Here's what's happening. As July arrives later this week, so does some sweltering heat. ABC's meteorologist Samara Theodore with details.
10: Boston by Thursday, it's feeling like 101. DC, 109 is what it'll feel like on Thursday. New York City, right here where we are, 106. So the feel-like temperatures, that's when you factor in the humidity, it is really going to be something to be concerned about. Even farther west, Minneapolis on Monday, feeling like 108 degrees.
5: And we'll get a full check of that forecast coming up in just a few minutes.
11: A man is dead following another fatal wrong-way crash in Massachusetts this weekend. Officials say the crash happened last night on 93 when 81-year-old Anton Carvalho of Somerset allegedly got on the highway in Boston at exit 15B and traveled south in the northbound lane. State police say Carvalho caused two accidents, one where two vehicles crashed into each other trying to avoid him, which sent a family of four to the hospital. Shortly after that crash, police say he slammed head-on into another car being driven by a Haverhill man in his 20s who was pronounced dead at the hospital. Carvalho was also hospitalized with his injuries. WBZ-TV reports that he'll be summoned to court at a later date. Hundreds gathered on the steps of the State House today to protest the Supreme Court's decision on temporary protected status for Haitian and Syrian migrants. Here's WBZ's Kyle Bray.
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13: Hundreds made their voices heard, angry over the ruling from the Supreme Court to allow the Trump administration to end temporary protected status for Haitians and Syrians. Massachusetts has around 45,000 Haitian residents on TPS. Independent Socialist Senate candidate Joe Taché spoke at the rally and says the effects of this ruling could be devastating here.
14: They're part of the fabric of our community. They're our neighbors. We love spending time with them. They're also the backbone of so many critical industries in Massachusetts, including the healthcare industry and home healthcare.
13: Joel only found out about the rally a few hours before it started, but he says he immediately hopped on the train to get here because he wants to stand up for his Haitian friends.
15: It feels un-American. America, I've always taught growing up here that it was the refuge where people come to get safety and experience democracy and freedom.
13: From the State House, Kyle Bray, WBZ, Boston's News Radio.
11: 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Traffic on the threes with Jack Hart. Where are we starting, Jack?
16: We're going to start in Dorchester, Dan. We've got a crash. Well, crash is just clearing. It's 93 northbound the expressway, just up by a little bit beyond the Ponset, up by Morrissey Boulevard. And the crash itself just about out of the way. Residual delays, though, back into East Milton Square. That's loosening up, though. A little bit slow again once you get up towards Columbia Road. Traveling otherwise, the downtown area looking reasonably well. And we're traveling on the lower deck of Route 93. Looks like we've got some work setting up. Southbound side, just as you get onto that roadway and heading down towards through the Sullivan Square area. Once you get beyond that, you're in good shape into the Tip O'Neill Tunnel. Northbound and southbound on the Tobin Bridge, things look good. Sumner and Callahan Tunnels, Ted Williams Tunnel, no issues outside of the city so far. So go. Oh, no, we got some trouble going on right now. We got where it's actually work. Southbound Route 95 heading down towards Route 93 in Reading, and some significant delays through that area approaching Route 28. 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I'm Jack Hart, WBZ Traffic of the Threes.
11: Here's Brian Thompson with the forecast.
17: A few spots will still see a thundershower early on tonight, especially west and south of the city. We'll have a partly cloudy sky at a low of 65 tonight. Looking pretty nice tomorrow, especially compared to the weather later on this week. We'll have sunshine and some clouds, high 78 in Boston, mid-80s for many inland spots. And much warmer Tuesday with some sun followed by clouds. Maybe a heavy gusty thunderstorm in the afternoon with a high of 89. An extreme heat watch in effect for the area except the Cape and Islands from Wednesday morning through Friday evening. Highs Wednesday between 90 and 95 with a fair amount of sun, maybe a gusty afternoon thunderstorm, and then highs in the mid to upper 90s by Thursday and Friday. I'm AccuWeather meteorologist Brian Thompson, WBZ, Boston's News Radio.
11: Americans are getting ready to take to the roads and the skies for the 4th of July this year. 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
18: Flying is up slightly with nearly 5.9 million people expected to take domestic flights, but some of the biggest growth is actually coming from other modes of transportation like cruises, trains, and buses, which AAA says are seeing the strongest year-over-year increase. Still, the road trip remains the holiday travel king. About 85% of holiday travelers, or more than 61 million people, are expected to drive to their destinations.
11: TSA says they expect to screen some 18.7 million passengers at airport security starting on Tuesday through July 6th. AAA is forecasting a record 72.2 million Americans will travel at least 50 miles for the 4th of July. In sports, it is the top of the seventh over at Fenway. The Red Sox lead the Yankees 2-0. It's 75 degrees in Boston at 9:06. I'm Dan Watkins, WBZ, Boston's News Radio.
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0: entertainment.
1: I'm Goo.
2: And I'm Mac.
1: And we are the Mac and Goo program. We bring you dull-colored friendship.
2: Okay, sure, sure. I don't like your attitude.
1: Well, no, that's the color palette of the movie, and I don't... Some people are a little harsher on this movie, and you know what they say? Cream rises to the top.
2: Oh, you know what the bad guy's name in this Goo is?
1: Creme.
2: Creme.
1: Creme de la creme.
2: Creme rises to the top.
1: So, like cream rising to the top.
2: Yeah.
1: Negative reviews get the most clicks.
2: Sure.
1: So, while this might be floating around a 60% on Roddy T's, which is what it is right now, the more hateful reviews are going to be the ones that pop up on your timeline.
2: Yeah, this is falling victim to two things predominantly here, Goo. As we've seen in Marvel, the female-led films get absolutely lambasted by a certain percentage of the population. Now, that's happening here as well. It happened with Wonder Woman. It happens in general. Additional to that is, and this there is a big overlapping percentage of folks here who still think Zack Snyder deserves his DCU. And so those people are going to lampoon every DCU.
1: They also don't like James Gunn. There are some people that don't like James Gunn.
2: Yeah, and so then you have that.
1: They want gun control. They're saying the gun is jammed.
2: There's a lot of things working against it, including the fact that, you know, this is also a hero that's not that popular. So there's a number of things at work here, Goo. And then outside of the DC and the Supergirl-centric stuff, it is also going up against Toy Story 5, a juggernaut at the theater.
1: No chance.
2: And so it's just a bunch of factors that have led to it, in general, underwhelming response to this movie. But for you and I, Goo, I almost felt, once we saw the reaction, I wasn't totally surprised to the Roddy T score, but I'm like, did we watch a different movie? Because this is a generally enjoyable movie. I might agree that, okay, you don't necessarily have to see it in the theaters, which hurts it, number one, but it's a generally good theater experience. The characters are good. Yeah, the story is nothing unique, but I mean, how? And again, I might be the simpleton here. If you give me a story and story notes and themes that I like, I'll watch that over and over and over again if I like the characters.
1: Friend of the podcast, Wesley Burho, asked me, said, is this a movie that I need to go on Friday night to see, or can I wait for the discounted price on Tuesday? And I said, the discounted price on Tuesday might be that baby bear porridge.
2: That's a good one for it. I think that this is a perfect $6 Tuesday movie, whether we like it or whether DC likes it or not. Goo! Supergirl is a PG-13 action, adventure, drama, and sci-fi. Subgenres of that, DC has now made it into IMDb as an official genre. DC.
1: You know what? That makes sense. You know, we're a little more in your face than that Marvel garbage.
2: We also have space sci-fi and superhero. This has a runtime of 107 minutes. The box office projection, Goo, for this week. The optimistic one, $55 million. Pessimistic, $40 million. And it is trending to make only $150 to $200 million domestically. I don't have the worldwide number. So this is trending in the Mando and Grogu section, which is not good.
1: My hand is up. Can you please call on me?
2: Yeah, go ahead.
1: I would hammer the under.
2: A 40?
1: Yeah.
2: Oh, no, I think it's going to make like 45.
1: I'm going to go. You ready for this? Price is right?
2: Mm-hmm.
1: $25 million.
2: Well, these weren't the initial projections, Goo. These are the tempered ones off the initial projections.
1: And I'm going to temper it even further.
2: All right. I think you just lost some money, but that's a nice bet for you.
1: I'm going to lose my star. I'm going to wager my star on it.
2: Got good odds there. Goo, action, adventure, drama, sci-fi. There's not a ton of drama here because you know how it's going to kind of play out. But I think they did the action, adventure, and sci-fi well. I think all three of those, they checked the box for.
1: Yeah, we're all in space. We're all racing across the galaxy. We're trying to find the bad guy to get the antidote.
2: I should have looked up the budget for this movie. It seems like based on how much money it's going to make, this could end up losing money. Not great being the second cinematic entry into James Gunn's DCU, but it's also, again, all those factors. And I don't think anyone thought the Supergirl movie was going to be the one that made the DCU
1: either. I was also hoping going into this that it would make just enough money to not fail, further the story, which I think it did, and not

0: I'll say this. If you're listening to this point and you haven't seen this movie and you're thinking about seeing it for Lobo reasons, you're going to be a little disappointed. He's really in like one and a half, two scenes.
1: Also, I would have taken one of those half scenes away. I think you got a little too much Lobo because he just does the same thing over and over again. But
0: I think I would have added a scene. So they middled
1: sign
0: it, I suppose.
1: Facing Lobo over Aquaman as a fit.
0: Yes, correct.
1: Like my wife said to me, why is he in this movie after he was Aquaman? Why is he a new character? And I said, first off, different timelines. Read a book. Mm-hmm. Second off, if you look at a photo of this character, it is Jason Momoa.
0: If you look at a photo and the like character traits match him and what he's
1: motorcycles
0: good at better.
1: Laughing, yes. Throwing hooks.
0: Yes, yes, yes, yes.
1: It's all stuff that we've seen Momoa do on the Jimmy Fallon show.
0: Goo also in this, of course, is David Corn-Sweat as Superman. He's mostly there on a screen. He FaceTimes in a couple times. He's there for a reason.
1: I love this character, though. I love him as Superman.
0: I totally agree. Totally agree. David Krumholtz plays Kara's father, Zor-El.
1: I had no idea he was in this movie.
0: I thought I did. I don't remember. He's good. He's good in the flashbacks. Emily Beecham plays her mother, Allura Zor-El. And then we also have some notable characters in here, Goo. Ruthie's family is played by Ferdinand Kingsley. That's Elias the Swordmaker. Her mother's played by Emily Pickford. Her brother's Bruce Lennox. And then, Goo, the couple, Talisa Teixeira as Marek Vran and Kadeef Kirwan as Bomar Vran. So that's all you really need to know character-wise for this movie. Goo, in this universe, in James Gunn's DCU, this is technically, I think, the fourth entry. We have Creature Commandos, Superman, and Peacemaker Season 2.
1: But parts of Season 1 count.
0: Like 8 seconds of Season 1 count, I think. The hey, here's what you missed at the beginning of Season 2. That I think that all counts. So this would be the fourth entry. And if you remember at the end of Peacemaker Season 2, which came out post-Superman, end of Superman, we see Lex locked up, yada, yada. Peacemaker Season 2 has the company Argus, which is run by Rick Flagg Sr. They utilize Lex and his tech guy, whose name escapes me, to make use of Peacemaker's portal technology. And with that, they put Chris, a.k.a. Peacemaker, on that planet Salvation, trap him there. That's really real relief.
1: They trap him with the Peppermint Twins.
0: And then, Goo, next up in this universe, we're looking forward to Lanterns, a HBO Max show.
1: That is in August? Show.
0: I think it's July.
1: July?
0: It could
1: no,
0: be August.
1: So they just started Game of Thrones. I think Lanterns is after Game of Thrones, right?
0: Yeah, probably. Yeah, you're probably right.
1: So as soon as Thrones ends, it's 8-episode run,
0: probably,
1: question mark?
0: I'm assuming.
1: Then we get Lanterns.
0: And then in October, I believe, we're getting Clayface cinematically.
1: Someone's talking about him cutting off his eyelids with scissors.
0: So this will be... They're going to need those two to land. I'm not questioning where they're going or gone at all until maybe those two flop. If that happens, then we're like, okay, we have three good, three not so good. Let's see where we are. But I want to underscore here, yes, this movie is not the most creative. However, it takes a character that no one really cares about and makes her endearing, makes her good.
1: I think some people do care about her because she got that television show for a while.
0: Oh, Melissa Benoist from Glee.
1: Oh, to the critics, and I'm not going to poke at
0: Benoist,
1: the critics because we are critics. That's what we are, Mac.
0: Sure,
1: you
0: sure.
1: And I, we're critics.
0: Yeah.
1: Just like John Lovitz. But to the people that are like, that makes you miss the 1984 movie.
0: Yeah, kick rocks.
1: No, that movie stinks. Don't, this movie makes you miss. No, it doesn't. That is such a garbage statement.
0: Before we get to the gauntlet and before we spoil this movie, I just want to underscore once again, if you like classic superhero movies and classic superhero themes where you have a really bad guy and it's, oh, will this hero do this to save so-and-so? You're going to like this. It's a classic thing. It's not new. It's not unique. It's not groundbreaking. But if you give me good characters with good action sequences and a fun soundtrack, I'm probably going to like the movie, Goo.
1: Your blurb on the DVD is just, it's not new. It's not groundbreaking, whatever. And then just thumbs up.
0: One thumbs up.
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1: You had Meg Ryan and Billy Crystal. She put so much mayonnaise on her sandwich.
0: I like a little bit of mayonnaise on things. Too much, I'm disgusted.
1: What my dad does, we find cold cuts in the mayonnaise constantly. He'll sit there with

0: 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And he's just, he's like Winnie the Pooh with honey.
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22: 75 degrees in Boston at 9:30. Good evening. I'm Dan Watkins. Here's what's happening.
13: The National Weather Service says an extreme heat watch will be in effect from Wednesday morning through Friday night. WBZ-TV meteorologist Dan Brown has a look at what's in store.
14: Talking about those feel-like temperatures that could be up over 100 degrees, and actual air temperatures could be around 100 degrees come Thursday as well. High pressure is going to build offshore, and that's going to help to pump in all the heat and humidity.
13: And we'll get a full check of that forecast in just a few minutes. There's been another deadly wrong-way crash in Massachusetts, the latest happening last night on I-93 in Boston, which left a Haverhill man dead. WBZ-TV's Aaron Parsegian spoke with a witness.
22: It's one of those things where you see the headlights and is he in my lane? Is this guy actually coming at me? And then you realize, oh my God, he is.
23: Ed Murray and his family were heading home on I-93 North late Saturday when he was forced to make a split-second decision.
22: I looked to my right. Mercifully, there was no cars there. I whipped my truck over to the middle lane, and he blew right past us. And then we came upon a car that he had clipped about maybe half a hundred yards after that.
23: Massachusetts State Police say 81-year-old Anton Carvalho got onto exit 15B and began driving south in the northbound lanes. Two cars crashed trying to avoid him. A family of four were injured. Moments later, investigators say Carvalho crashed head-on with another car, killing a Haverhill man in his 20s.
24: Yeah, just very scary, very sad how many people are involved in this.
23: This, now one of a handful of deadly wrong-way crashes in Massachusetts in just over a month, since State Police Trooper Kevin Traynor was killed while stopping a wrong-way driver on Route 1. According to a AAA study, wrong-way crashes on divided highways have doubled nationwide over the last decade. Earlier this month, Governor Maura Healey announced a $75 million investment for additional markings, signage, and detection systems to combat wrong-way driving across the state.
22: It's going to stop sometime.
13: And the alleged wrong-way driver, 81-year-old Anton Carvalho, was treated at the hospital for injuries, and he was issued a summons to appear in court at a later date. The Suffolk County DA tells WBZ-TV that when impairment is not an apparent factor in a traffic case, it's standard practice for a driver to be summoned and not taken into custody. On Capitol Hill, House Speaker Mike Johnson says he's sending the bipartisan housing bill to President Trump tomorrow. Johnson making the comment during an appearance on Fox Sunday Morning Futures today after the president canceled the planned signing of that bill last week.
25: Passed by both chambers. I'm sending it to him on Monday. And it will become law. And I certainly want him to take the biggest, boldest marker that he has and do that big Trump signature proudly on that legislation.
13: This bill is meant to cut away some of the red tape and make it easier to build homes. It sailed through both the House and Senate, was set to be signed by President Trump last week before he canceled the ceremony. In a post on Truth Social, President Trump said that he wouldn't sign that bill until the Save America Act is passed, which is the bill that would require ID in order to vote. 9:33, traffic and weather together. The Subaru Retailers of New England all-wheel drive traffic on the freeze with Jack Hart. What's going on, Jack?
26: A lot of work crews right now, Dan. We got some work out in the Central Mass area. Mass Pike heading eastbound through the Charlton area, heading down towards the Auburn stretch. And once you get past Route 290 in Auburn, we've got some more work going on heading down into the Millbury area. That long stretch, it's going to be out there throughout the overnight and leaves out after a while. Up to the north, we've got work 495 heading southbound right now through the coming through the Tewksbury area, and that's just after Route 93. They'll be out there for a while. A little bit more work going on. Route 3 heading southbound in Tingsboro just after Route 112. Traveling right now on Route 95 heading southbound, just as you come through the Wakefield area, heading down towards Route 28 in Reading and on towards Route 93. We've got work going on, and it's also affecting Route 93 northbound and southbound right at Route 95. Traveling down to the south, things looking pretty good down to the south. Route 95 itself from Canton right down into the right down into Providence, Rhode Island, save for a little bit of trouble by Atwells Avenue all as well. And traveling in the downtown area, lower deck of Route 93, we've got some work going on just as you get through the Sullivan Square area. I'm Jack Hart, WBZ Traffic on the Breeze.
13: Here's Brian Thompson with the forecast.
27: There can be a thunder shower in spots early tonight, mainly south and west of the city. Otherwise, partly cloudy tonight, low 65. A nice day tomorrow with sunshine and some clouds, high 78 in Boston. It will be in the mid-80s for many inland spots. Enjoy that nice weather while it's here before we see a really hot stretch. Looks like a heat wave coming our way late in the week. We'll have a much warmer day Tuesday with sun followed by clouds. Maybe an afternoon thunderstorm that could be heavy and gusty. High Tuesday, 89. Hot and humid Wednesday. Sunshine at a few clouds. clouds, a gusty afternoon thunderstorm possible, highs 90 to 95 Wednesday, then highs in the mid to upper 90s as it remains very hot and humid Thursday and Friday. I'm AccuWeather meteorologist Brian Thompson, WBZ, Boston's News Radio.
13: Uber's rolling out some stricter background checks and restrictions for drivers.
0: The changes include expanding the list of criminal offenses that permanently disqualify someone from being a driver in the U.S. Uber will not allow people with prior convictions for violent felonies, sexual crimes, stalking, or strangulation to be drivers. The stricter background checks also apply to couriers for Uber's delivery service. The company says the new policies will take effect tomorrow. Jared Brosnan, WBZ, Boston's News Radio.
13: And in sports, it's the bottom of the eighth over at Fenway. The Red Sox lead the Yankees 2-0. 75 degrees in Boston at 9:36. I'm Dan Watkins, WBZ, Boston's News Radio.
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0: 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Nothing artificial about it. 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
2: I'm Goo, he's Mac, and now let's get back to our conversation about Supergirl. Should we do our Nonagon?
3: Yeah, let's do it.
2: Fun factor, I had a little bit of fun with Supergirl early as she deals with her off-planet difficulties, but it wasn't until we got some of the action at the end that I was kicked up to that next fun level. So it didn't have a ton of fun.
3: It didn't have a ton. It had enough, I'd say.
2: Enough fun. And I do like when Superman shows up.
3: He didn't really show up.
2: When he shows out.
3: Don't trick the folks into thinking. You know.
2: I love the 20 scenes. He shows up in the background of every scene. And he does something cool every single time.
3: I think
2: time.
3: The action was fun here. I laughed out loud twice. One, I'm not sure they intended, but it was hilarious. So it's fun. It's fun enough.
2: That's a good point by you. It's not as funny as they think it is.
3: That's true, too.
2: Which that might hurt it.
3: That's where you needed maybe Gunn to co-pen this. Not leave it up to just Noguera and have him write a little bit of it.
2: I feel like when someone said, hey, can you punch up this script? They thought add more punching scenes as opposed to write jokes.
3: Yeah.
2: That's a really stupid thing I just said. We're not having a good time, guys.
3: Yeah, it's
2: Satisfactor. While the movie, on the whole, not the most satisfying, I do like the conclusion.
3: The resolution of this movie, I found incredibly satisfying. And to me, the big market tease of this movie is like, okay, she's very much like Superman in a lot of ways. But her decision making is much different.
2: Power wise, similar.
3: Yeah, and it
2: brain,
3: leads to
2: livelihood,
3: more satisfying, yes, conclusions. And I want heroes with this power. I wish it was even more fantastic what happens. But I was very pleased with the resolution between Supergirl and Krem.
2: Barometer, I thought it had a consistent level to it. And if you think that level is kind of boring, I'm not going to argue with you. But I don't think it had any big dips.
3: No, I agree. It was the pulse was good on this.
2: Maybe for the flashbacks, but once again, they needed the flashbacks to explain this character.
3: They were necessary for this and to round out Clark, aka Superman's story.
2: Halloween, will this movie wane over time? And there is a possibility, but I think that Mac, out of spite, is going to like it more.
3: I have found myself, in general, liking these female-led superhero movies more than the general public. And yes, some have waned over time, but I feel like I still enjoy, like Wonder Woman with the appropriate critiques is still an enjoyable experience. And I came away thinking like, this isn't that far from that. I might have liked it more than that.
2: That's because you like a good ending.
3: Yeah, exactly.
2: Aquaterworld, is this better or worse than the 1995 classic Waterworld?
3: It's better.
2: When life gives you Plemons, he takes a role and says, this is mine. No matter how small it is, you're going to remember it forever. Who did that? Who said, I'm Jesse Plemons in this movie, and made you say, hey now, hey now.
3: This is what dreams are made of. So, you could say Momoa's Lobo. It wasn't my favorite. I thought Krumholtz as Zor-El was great.
2: Yeah, he was good.
3: He made Plemonade in his, what, three scenes?
2: Max Credit Union.
3: So, this one is a little tougher, and this is where I'm thinking, you know, the standout factor for this movie is lacking in both maybe the performance. Millie Alcock was very good to great, but it's not going to keep you coming back. And there's also, as good as the action scenes were, there's nothing that's like, oh, you got to see it for this. So I'll give credit to Alcock for delivering on the role. And I think she's like definitively better than what we saw in The Flash from, what's her name? Sasha Kali. I don't even know how to say her last name. But I also want to point out here that Eve Ridley, the younger teenage-ish girl, she belonged. She didn't get in the way. She was pretty good.
2: Excite Bike Mania, what got you going from this flick? I enjoy seeing Supergirl ragdolling people.
3: At that conclusion, the resolution, what happens there, I was tremendously satisfied by.
2: For those of you tardy to the Mac and Goo party, we rate everything on a 40 hot dog rating system. Mac, I thought this was a pretty good DC world builder, a wonderful counter to the bright, optimistic Superman. This side, We're looking at dull colors. We're looking at off planet. We're looking at her with a much more jaded attitude. Millie Alcock was great. I enjoyed having a villain. It's not, I don't want this every time, but every once in a while, a villain that just purely sucks and there's nothing more to it. You don't like him and he's doing bad, bad things.
3: And on that note, Goo, too, there has been, as we said, a lot of criticisms about the lack of depth in the villain. For someone's first movie, first adventure, totally fine having a faceless villain to just defeat. It's a stepping stone onto greater things.
2: It wasn't as much Guardians as the trailer made it look to be. I've seen a lot of people comparing it to more of a Mad Max. I am seeing that. I love it. Well, don't say too much. David Corenswet popping up every once in a while as Superman. But I will say this. I am sick of the kid sidekick slash they are now pulling the reluctant hero along with them. I've just seen this too many times and I don't need this really anymore. I liked Momoa. I would have liked maybe one or two scenes less. Give me that one or two action scenes and that's really all we need there. And then the conclusion, while I like where we end up, and we'll talk about this in spoilers, I'm just curious about the bad guy planning slash then convenience of how she is able to step forward.
3: Yeah, understood, Goo. Where do you have it, hot dog wise?
2: 32.
3: Okay. Yep. Pretty reasonable. So that's a B minus. Yeah. Sounds about
2: B minus.
3: Right.
2: Yeah.
3: Goo, I am thinking about this and I've already framed it this way. And I think it's naturally, you know, normal to compare this to the prior female led superhero movies because
2: that's because you're a one track brain boy.
3: They're facing a lot of the same criticisms. So with that in mind, I'm talking about Captain Marvel, the Marvels, Wonder Woman, and Birds of Prey, four of the more notable ones over the last decade plus. I think I liked this movie as much as any of those, maybe more. So with that in consideration, I gave Captain Marvel 33. That might have come down a dog or two. I gave the Marvels 34, which I still don't know why that didn't do all that well. Wonder Woman, I gave it 34, which maybe has come down one or two as well. And Birds of Prey at 27. So I think this is right in that range, like 33, 34. And again, maybe that's lazy on my end, not comparing it to those, but it just seems natural to do that. My main criticism of the movie is that when James Gunn hit with Guardians of the Galaxy, it was somewhat similar outset. A character, especially there, it's not as much here, a character no one is really tied to. Everyone knows Supergirl, but no one's claiming Supergirl's their favorite hero. So you have the ability to take some swings here. They did it in Guardians of the Galaxy with the nameless, faceless villain like Ronan Stinks. They didn't do it here. They played it pretty conservatively. And don't get me wrong, I liked what we got, but it was missing that swing at the fence here. And I get maybe that's because this movie's coming second as opposed to Guardians, which came, what, 10th, 12th in the MCU? So it did a good job of being a table setter and a world builder. I wanted it to take a couple more swings, even one more swing, a big swing. It didn't do that. So that's my primary criticism. Secondarily, I wish they either made me really like Lobo or had less of him. To your point, they kind of middled it. A little bit less would have teased him more. The amount that we got, I think, was intended for you to love him and look forward to more outings with him, and I didn't feel that way. So ultimately, I think I have this at 33 hot dogs. I like this movie. I think it's worth seeing in the theaters. If you don't, I'm not going to blame you, and you're also not going to regret it, I don't think.
2: I'm also curious, too, just looking at box office-wise, this movie is, I think, as close to like pushing it toward an R without it being an R.
3: Yeah. Yeah. So that might have helped it as well.
2: But also, I don't think any children are going to be able to go and support, you know, this making money. Like, if you have a daughter that you want to bring to the female-led superhero movie, or like me with my son's asked me a couple times, can I go see it? I'm like, you're turning six. No, you're not seeing this for probably a handful of years.
3: And you know what? Once again, they middled it there. They missed out on the sweet R stuff and tried to do a little bit of it. You end up with the PG-13, but PG-13 on the high end of it. So you can't have a 6-year-old see it. You can't have an 8-year-old see it. You know, it's just They in a couple instances, instead of making a decision and sticking to something, they tried to do both things, and they really middled both.
4: It's the Mac and Goo draft.
2: Let's move on to our next draft. Mac, who is picking first in the Spielberg Theater draft?
3: Do you want the option here to pick first, since I just picked first?
2: I will accept.
3: Okay. All right, Goo goes first here. And to me, there's a clear 1-1 on the board, but I don't know if it's the
2: there
3: same.
2: There is. So there's a clear 1, then 2, 3, and then 4. So I'd be happy to get 1 and 4.
3: Okay.
2: This sucks because I like the other one better. But as I am trying to win, I am going to take Jaws.
3: Jaws is probably the correct selection
2: so
3: here.
2: So I prefer another creature feature over Jaws, but I'm a 90s boy.
3: Yeah,
2: but
3: understood.
2: I'm willing to admit, Jaws, especially for coming out 20 years before, maybe one of the best movies ever made.
3: Yeah, agreed. And holds up. Holds up every time you watch it. All right, yeah, I got to take Jurassic Park second overall here. Those are the top two in my mind. If you ask someone that grew up in the 80s, maybe they knocked Jurassic Park down a peg because the 80s have, some would argue, two or three of his best, but not what I would argue. And I'm going to follow that up here, Goo, with maybe the controversial one.
2: Don't do it.
3: The one that I like the most out of all of his
2: don't
3: movies,
2: do it.
3: Saving Private Ryan at number 3.
2: You know what's crazy is that I've looked at so many lists over the last weekend, and so many people out of his, whatever, 35, 36 movies have it in the middle.
3: Like, outside the top 8,
2: and typically. Is that because it doesn't feel like a Spielberg movie?
3: I think, so that might be one of it.
2: Because Spielberg movies definitely have a certain like whimsy to them.
3: Mm-hmm.
2: They all kind of play by the same, not rules, but they have a similar feel.
3: Yeah.
2: And Saving Private Ryan doesn't have that feel, but
3: agreed.
2: It's an amazing movie.
3: It's so character driven and captures the fog of war extremely well. There's like 3 or 4 incredible scenes. There's lovable characters. There's hateable characters. All-time performances. I mean, even down to the 40th billed actor, actress on the list, they're all great. So Saving Private Ryan is my favorite Spielberg movie. I don't know if I would call it the best. It might be. So I'll take that third.
2: All right. I'll take on this swing. A lot of people have this number 1 on their list, and that is Raiders of the Lost Ark.
3: Yeah, I understand. I think if we were born 15 years earlier, it might be number 1 on our list, too. It's just not my jam at
2: and
3: the
2: then,
3: top. I love the movie, of course.
2: Once again, a movie that you would argue is one of the most complete in the history of cinema.
3: And a lot of copycats came out of this movie, too.
2: The next one I'm going to take here is one that many people might not have inside their top 10, but I think for my dollars, for your donuts, Catch Me If You Can.
3: Ooh.
2: I love Catch Me If You Can.
3: Okay. I do too. I think at one point in time in my life, I would have said this was my favorite movie. And the years since, Tom Hanks's Boston accent has really bothered me. It's horrendous. And I love Carl Hanratty. I love Tom Hanks. This is one of his worst roles.
2: You know what's weird is that Tom Hanks just can't do voices.
3: Leo's great in it. The movie is a hell of an adventure. But I have knocked it down a peg or two in the 20 years since it's come out. 23 years, I think.
2: I like my picks, though.
3: Yeah, so you have...
2: Jaws, Raiders, and Catch Me If You Can.
3: All right. So I'm stunned. I had this 5th on my list, Goo. Stunned you didn't take it. But again, we're not 80s boys. I'm going to take E.T. here for my 3rd one.
2: I never loved E.T. as a kid.
3: Oh, well, you were scared? You were scaredy cat?
2: I was a scared of E.T.
3: Yeah, I'll take E.T. the extraterrestrial with my 3rd pick. And then closing out my Rushmore.
2: Don't do it.
3: With great respect to the movie Schindler's List, which is on most people's all-time lists in the top 3 or 4. I have to take Minority Report here.
2: That's what I wanted.
3: Minority Report is so good. And I think maybe the most underrated of Spielberg movies. Cruise is amazing in it. It's an awesome futuristic sci-fi type thing. Colin Farrell is great. The premise is super cool. Minority Report is awesome.
2: I was hoping that you would take Crystal Skull. I was hoping that Mac, being a Shia Gaia,
3: Crystal Skull. I am higher on that than every other person on the planet.
2: Okay, so I wanted Minority Report with my final pick, but like you just mentioned, Schindler's List is an all-time movie. I will take it as my 4th.
3: Yeah, probably ratings-wise, if you looked up Roddy T's or Metacritic, your list is going to be higher than mine. But I got my 2 favorite Spielberg, 3 favorite Spielberg movies. Oh, well, 3 of 4. Jaws would be on the list for me. But Jurassic Park, Saving Private Ryan, Minority Report would round out my Spielberg Rushmore.
2: Whereas my Spielberg Mount Rushmore slash theater, if you want to go, which theater do you want to go to? Jaws, Raiders of the Lost Ark, Catch Me If You Can, and Schindler's List.
3: Yeah, great one. Great foursome.
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2: So the other day, I brought my son down to his Little League game, and while walking to the field, I caked my chuck in a giant pile of dog poop.
3: Here's the issue with chucks, Goo. The top fabric, very permeable. Did you get doo-doo on your foot?
2: I caked it, man. Poop everywhere.
3: So are you a throw chucks in the washing machine type of guy, or what did you do?
2: I debated it, but get this. While at BJ's on Saturday, they had white chucks, $40 a pair. That's 20 less than if you go to the Converse store.
3: That's pretty good.
2: I bought two pairs.
3: Wow.
2: And get this. It's only one size off for my regular shoe size.
3: You went larger, I'm guessing, right?
2: I did.
3: Yeah, it's because you can't go smaller.
2: No, but like the deal was that good. I'm like, I'll be a little off for the next couple of years.
3: As a man who just absolutely caked up his Chuck Taylors and
2: I just caked my
3: feces,
2: you
3: decided to buy clown shoes as a response to that.
2: I'm going to trip so much. And then also, too, the issue with Chucks is that when they're a little bit too big, they squeak.
3: Yeah.
2: They squeak so loud.
3: I don't find Chucks comfortable whatsoever. Stylistically, they make a lot of sense.
2: You jokingly call them clown shoes. They are legit clown shoes.
3: I mean, they're clown shoe shaped. And
2: they are
3: bought
2: too
3: an
2: big.
3: Extra size too.
2: They squeak, and I'm going to fall all over the place. But I saved $20 on each set.
3: Are you just going to wear a real thick wool sock every time you wear them?
2: You got to think of the savings, though.
3: So let me clarify here. Both sets of shoes you bought are one size too big.
2: Yeah, that's all they had.
3: Are they a full size or a half size too big?
2: Full. But I think back to when I was a teenager, I would always get shoes or clothing that was a little bit bigger, so I would grow into it.
3: Oh, everyone remembers their mother feeling where your big toe was at the end of the shoe to see if you could grow into it throughout the school year. Yeah. Did you... After you bought shoes with size to grow into, did you call your mom and ask her if she was proud of you? Hey, Mom, guess what I did today?
2: That's right, Mom. I found these shoes. As long as I drop something really heavy on my foot and my bones break, my shoes are going to fit me soon.
3: Okay, new movie, The Materialist, but Goo and His Toes.
2: You spent $200,000 to get bigger feet. Well, I bought these shoes, and I need to fit in them. I have metal rods in my feet
3: now. But at least if you just do the toes, you'll be able to grab more stuff with your toes.
2: Well, the cool thing about buying shoes that are one size too small, you can cut off like the end and then have your toes sticking out.
3: That is the cool thing about those shoes. Everyone's always
2: You can act like you just hulked out. Like, oh, these shoes fit me 5 minutes ago, but then I got super angry. Oh, why are you still wearing your pants? 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Those grow with me as I hulk out. My shoes don't. Why isn't your shirt ripped? I had a second shirt on me.
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22: 73 degrees in Boston at 10 o'clock. Good evening. I'm Dan Watkins. Here's what's happening. As July arrives this week, so does some sweltering heat. ABC's meteorologist Samara Theodore with details.
23: Boston by Thursday, it's feeling like 101. DC, 109 is what it'll feel like on Thursday. New York City, right here where we are, 106. So the feel-like temperatures, that's when you factor in the humidity, it is really going to be something to be concerned about. Even farther west, Minneapolis on Monday, feeling like 108 degrees.
22: And we'll get a full check of that forecast in just a few minutes. Now, people who wanted to cool off at the beach on Plum Island today were out of luck as the beaches there remain closed to swimming, as millions of gallons of raw sewage has been pumped into the Merrimack River from Haverhill. WBZ-TV's Logan Hall with more from Newburyport tonight.
1: 8 to 10 million gallons of raw sewage a day is making its way into the Merrimack River and eventually out into the ocean just behind me here on Plum Island. Now, DPW tells us that there are crews actively working to repair the damage to that sewage line, but unfortunately, it won't be finished up likely until Friday. And it really is unfortunate because we do have this beautiful beach weather over the next several days here, especially with the heat coming in next week. Now, we are out here on Plum Island, and we haven't seen that many people out here over the course of the day. Unfortunately, we have encountered a number of people that have made the dip into the water, and we broke the bad news to them about this spill, and trust me, after talking to us, they won't be going back in. Now, there are others out here today who are just enjoying the view, but are definitely bummed out that they won't be able to cool off in the ocean.
3: Yeah, we could smell it. We live fairly close to the water treatment facility on Newburyport, and every once in a while, you can get a smell from that, and it was kind of the same smell.
22: Town officials originally closed the beach for swimming on Thursday last week. Hundreds gathered on the steps of the Statehouse today to protest the Supreme Court's decision on temporary protected status for Haitian and Syrian migrants.
4: Made their voices heard, angry over the ruling from the Supreme Court to allow the Trump administration to end temporary protected status for Haitians and Syrians. Massachusetts has around 45,000 Haitian residents on TPS. Independent Socialist Senate candidate Joe Taché spoke at the rally and says the effects of this ruling could be devastating here.
21: They're part of the fabric of our community. They're our neighbors. We love spending time with them. They're also the backbone of so many critical industries in Massachusetts, including the healthcare industry and home healthcare.
4: Joel only found out about the rally a few hours before it started, but he says he immediately hopped on the train to get here because he wants to stand up for his Haitian friends.
24: It feels un-American. America, I've always taught growing up here that it was the refuge where people come to get safety and experience democracy and freedom.
4: From the State House, Kyle Bray, WBZ, Boston's News Radio.
22: 10:03, traffic and weather together with Subaru Retailers of New England All-Wheel Drive. Traffic on the threes with Jack Hart. What's going on, Jack?
25: Still lots of work going on, Dan. Or otherwise, we're in okay shape. Traveling close to downtown, lower deck of Route 93 onto the Zakim Bridge. Lower deck anyway, before you get to the Zakim Bridge. We've got some work going on, and that's going to slow you down. It's really right after Route 16 in the Medford area, even just as you approach the lower deck. Traveling otherwise downtown, inbound on Sturrow Drive, short delay at Leverett Circle, not too bad. Tobin Bridge northbound and southbound looks good. Traveling outside of the city up into the north, we've got work going on, continuing Route 93 southbound, just about Route 28 and Reading right down to Route 93. Pretty good delay through there right now, a little bit slow on the northbound side of 93 as well with some work there. We're continuing on 495 heading southbound in Tewksbury, and you want to watch out for that. That's just at Route 133. That's causing some significant slowdowns. Traveling on Route 3, coming out of New Hampshire through the Tingsboro area. More work, more minor delays. Central Mass is looking good. We've got work in the Mass Bike eastbound through the Charlton area, through Auburn, and right into Millbury. I'm Jack Hart, WBZ, Traffic on the Threes.
22: Here's Brian Thompson with the forecast.
26: After a pretty nice start to the week tomorrow, we have some dangerous heat coming our way later on in the week. Now, tonight, there might be a thundershower in spots to start, mainly west and south of the city. Otherwise, partly cloudy, a low of 65. Again, a nice day tomorrow. High 78 in Boston, mid-80s for many inland spots with sunshine and some clouds mixed in. We'll have a partly cloudy sky for tomorrow night, a low of 67. Much warmer on Tuesday with sun followed by clouds. There could be an afternoon thunderstorm, which may be heavy and gusty. High Tuesday, about 89. Hot and humid Wednesday, sunshine and a few clouds, a gusty afternoon thunderstorm possible with a high between 90 and 95. Looks even hotter Thursday and Friday. I'm AccuWeather with the meteorologist Brian Thompson, WBZ, Boston's News Radio.
22: Supergirl may be strong, but apparently not strong enough in ticket sales to surpass the latest Pixar movie.
27: DC Studios' Supergirl, starring Millie Alcock, is expected to make about $40 million domestically in its first weekend.
28: You know, I'm just worried that you're not going to find your stride here if you keep going off-world all the time, Kara. I'm worried you're not going to find your people.
29: Yeah, well, that's the thing, Clark. I have no people.
27: That's not enough to beat out Toy Story 5, which is expected to make more than $72 million in its second weekend, for a total of more than $300 million domestically. I'm Scott Carr.
22: And in sports, they're heading to the 10th inning at Fenway. Red Sox and Yankees are tied at 2. 73 degrees in Boston at 10:06. I'm Dan Watkins, WBZ Boston's News Radio.
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7: From WBZ News Radio in Boston, this is New England Weekend. Each week right here, we come together and talk about all the topics important to you and the place where you live. Thanks for tuning in again this week. I'm Nicole Davis. For almost half a century, the Community Music Center of Boston has been working to provide music therapy, music education, creative programming, and much more to people of all ages. Each week, they connect with more than 2,000 people all over the city, and they're doing it all in the name of healing, growth, and opportunity. Rachel Chow, the Director of Programming and Community Engagement, is here. So is Zachary Sheets. He is the Chief Advancement Officer over at CMCB. We're going to talk about their work, their history, a special anniversary they've got coming up, and a big move as well. After that, of course, there's a lot of talk about the World Cup these days. But next month here in Boston, it's going to be all about the Hoodlympics. That's when residents from 9 different neighborhoods, Roslindale to Southie and everywhere in between, are heading to Malibu Beach in Dorchester to battle it out in a field day event. And at the end, after all those games, one team is going to reign supreme. Vanya Arroyo, the organizer of the event, is the founder of Black Brown Boston. She's back on the show this week to tell us all about what you can expect. Some out there call music the great unifier, as it can connect people over personal differences and physical barriers and cultural divides. For decades now, that is the work the Community Music Center of Boston has been doing, and they do it through music classes and music therapy for people of all ages. Now, recently, they got some big news. They're going to be able to expand their mission at a brand new home in Roxbury's Nubian Square. The team at the center, as you can imagine, has been busy. They're gearing up for a huge summer full of fun and learning. Let's learn more about what's in store, about their history, all this with Zachary Sheets. He is the Chief Advancement Officer over at CMCB. And also here on the show, we have Rachel Chow. She is the center's Director of Programming and Community Engagement. So thanks to you both for being here. And Zach, we're going to start with you. Tell us a bit more about the center, about the mission, obviously 50 years. Lots of great work that's been done over the decades.
8: I'm so proud to work here at Community Music Center of Boston. It's an amazing institution. For those of you that don't know us, we're over 100 years old. We've for a long time been a cornerstone of arts education here in the city. We were originally founded as a series of organizations that provided services to new Americans in a wave of immigrants coming to Boston in the early part of the 20th century. Mm-hmm. And throughout our history, we have been deeply intertwined with the history of the city of Boston itself. So in the 1950s and 60s, for example, we were at the vanguard of thinking about some of the ways in which music could be really supportive for things like mental health and the early stages and advent of the field of music therapy. We've mm-hmm. been around since the beginning. In the 1970s, at the advent of some of the busing crisis in Boston and the school desegregation and integration crisis, CMCB was one of the first agencies tapped for various forms of state and philanthropic funding to be going into newly integrated schools, supporting community camaraderie, supporting students and neighborhoods and families to get to know each other through singing and dancing and music and various cultural traditions. Mm-hmm. You know, in the 1980s and 90s here in the South End, we were a major provider of care and support and music therapy services during the HIV/AIDS epidemic. Mm-hmm. And so for as long as we've been around, it's been a really vital presence for supporting Boston as a city and being a civic hub where music and arts can can bring people together. Mm-hmm. So today we have three main divisions. The first is a community music school, which is very much what you think of: lessons, classes, music theory, ensembles, you name it. And that's about 400 participants every week at our campus. Right now we're here in the South End, but we're soon expanding to a second campus, our first permanently owned and operated home in Nubian Square, which is opening in early 2027, which is very exciting. We also have a major community engagement program where our teachers go to known and trusted community venues like schools, hospitals, rehabilitation sites. We're proud to be one of the largest outside providers of arts education to the Boston Public Schools. We have been for over 40 years. And then finally, we have a big youth development program. It's our most intensive, highest dosage program. And so that's where students are coming to us, you know, after school, and they can get a good paying job here in the office. So it supports arts sector workforce development. It supports financial empowerment for young people. And it supports college and career mentorship. You know, so many people who want to be in and around the arts, you're going to have to work in so many areas, from marketing to finance to civic engagement, self-promotion, right? Sure. You have your own radio show, you know this as well as anyone, right? And so we have young people who are getting trained up in all of those skills. They work with me, they work with Rachel, they work throughout the organization. So we have about 60 young people every year that move through that program.
7: Let's talk about your team. The people you have working with you, the people behind you providing these necessary services. Who do you have in your, I guess, your arsenal to make sure all of this gets done? Because Boston is a pretty big city and there's a lot of different needs here that you all are trying to tackle at once.
9: Yeah, absolutely. I think my favorite thing about the work I get to do is the fact that on any given day, I'm going everywhere from East Boston up in Revere, all the way down to Mattapan and Hyde Park and over to, you know, every neighborhood, which is such a joy. We get to work with incredible music education faculty, incredible music therapists. I would say the thing I'm also so proud of is all of them have such a great understanding that music is more than just the skills you learn on the instrument. Mm-hmm. It's an opportunity for connection. It's an opportunity, especially for so many young people who are still feeling the impacts of COVID and the youth mental health crisis in America, how important it is for students to have an outlet for self-expression, you know, the opportunity to come together and try something new and have fun and have a joyful experience.
7: Yeah, Zach, I really appreciate that you work with people of all ages, and you're talking about how you work with all these different types of communities, because we talk a lot about music education for kids, which is very important, not putting that aside at all. But just because you grow up, it doesn't mean you don't want to learn, right? So I find that to be a really important thing you're focusing on, too.
8: Yeah, thank you. And, you know, something that we hear all the time that always breaks our hearts is the number of people who say, well, yeah, you know, I took music lessons when I was younger, but I stopped because I wasn't good enough. Mm. And it's like, who told you that? Who made you feel that way? We don't say that about anything else. You know, no one in a rec soccer league says, oh, yeah, you know, I played soccer in high school, but I quit because I didn't make the World Cup team. Right. That's not how we think about so many other things. And as you say, music is a joyful part of life at every decade, at every chapter. We've always had adult programming here in our community music school. We work with a lot of seniors as well in various settings all throughout communities. But it's actually one of our biggest growing departments since COVID. So if you're an adult, you want to continue taking music lessons, you want some music back in your life, it's a great place to come and get involved. It's a wonderful community. Just tonight, actually, we have an adult salon concert. There'll be wine at this one, the kids' concerts. We can't put that out, but it's a really fun social affair. It's a great way just to have something be part of your identity and part of the social fabric of your life.
7: Oh man, I kind of want to restart clarinet now. It's been about 30 years, but still.
8: There you go.
9: Yeah, I think you should.
7: Maybe. We'll see. Rachel, music therapy, we hear the term, you know, maybe people aren't quite familiar. They might think, oh, I'm going to therapy and listening to music, or oh, I'm just going to go meditate. Tell us a little bit more about what exactly music therapy is and the work that you're doing over there to kind of bring it to more people and introduce people to it.
9: Yeah, absolutely. So I'm actually a music therapist. I'm a board certified music therapist in Little Berkeley. I've gotten to work in settings everywhere from early intervention, working with kids who have been had an early diagnosis of an intellectual disability or developmental delay. And I've worked everywhere into mental health and working with older adults who are in hospice or palliative care. But music therapy is a way to use, very simply put, a way to use music to accomplish non-musical goals. Those goals could be, you know, creating opportunities for communication, engaging finer gross motor skills, practicing ways to safely and healthily cope or emotionally regulate, or even just practice basic life skills. We get to work with folks, again, I think a thing I really absolutely adore is we get to work with folks all over the spectrum. The youngest kids we work with are about 3 months old. We work everywhere from elementary schools. We work with adults with disabilities and adults who are, you know, at end of life care. So it's a way to use music to practice all of these skills. Mm-hmm. We have a really, really incredible team of music therapists. And the thing that I really also appreciate about them is the fact that they often work with our music educators. So many kiddos and adults and all these people have additional needs that are not just, I want to learn piano. I can sit still for 30 minutes. Who can sit still for 30 minutes? But maybe there's a kid with autism or an adult who has a hearing loss or is hard of hearing. And so our music therapists work with them to our music educators so that our music educators can better support people who have specialized or higher level needs of support.
10: And I appreciate the fact that when you go to music therapy, it's not just sitting there and, you know, listening to music, which, I mean, is great. Don't get me wrong. I love to sit down and put on some music and chill out and get my thoughts. And that's important, too. But for people who want to learn about what a therapy session might be, give us a little bit of a picture, per se. Paint us a picture of what it's like to be in a music therapy session.
9: Sure, absolutely. And I think the very unsatisfying answer, it depends. But fair. It does depend on the need of someone coming in. It can look like everything from starting off with a hello song to greet the person to give them the opportunity to check in. A lot of music therapists will use things like songwriting or lyrical improvisation to support goals around communication or self-expression. A lot of times, even working with folks who have any kind of are working towards a physical goal, there might even be a lot of movement in there. You know, being able to reach towards a drum or being able to strum a ukulele takes an incredible amount of coordination and strength. Mm-hmm. So it can look like a lot of different things. And sometimes it just looks like making music together, which is always a great choice.
8: You know, I think we all have a list of kind of defining moments that we've experienced in our careers that sort of bring us to where we are today. Yeah. And one of mine actually was in the first year I worked here in 2018, going to a music therapy session at Goodwill in Roxbury. And I just moved back to town. I was starting here. I was overseeing all of our institutional fundraising and grants. And I didn't really have a good handle on music therapy. I thought it was sort of like, you know, someone comes and plays the piano in a hospital lobby or something, right? Which is very nice,
10: yeah, sure.
8: But is definitely a horse of a different color than some of the board certified work. And so it was with Rachel's predecessor, a wonderful music therapist by the name of Chris Perry. And he was leading a group of adults, all of whom had various cognitive or intellectual disabilities. A lot of them were very self-engaged. A big thing that group in particular was thinking about was things like agency and choice and socialization, right? When you're spending a lot of time in a rehabilitation home, sometimes the world can get very small. And so they did an exercise where they were singing Here Comes the Sun, except instead of at the end of each verse and saying, instead of saying Here Comes the Sun, they would say something that they were excited about in that coming week.
10: Okay.
8: And the way every person in the room came alive and started talking about a thing that was upcoming that was bringing them joy was life-changing to watch and see and feel in the room. And then to watch as participants were able to speak with each other about how much it meant to each other to learn about the things that they were doing.
10: Mm.
8: And all of this was so gently and artfully drawn out by Chris. That's part of his training. That's part of his background. Right? That's much like a therapist or a social worker knows how to step forward and step back. And it was something that really affirmed how important it is to me to be in this line of work, how, you know, music can be so much more than the notes. And to watch a real expert do this in practice was quite a stunning thing.
10: You were talking, Zach, about the youth employment program you have in place. And there is a lot of talk around Boston about youth jobs, summer jobs, and even jobs just through the school year. So clearly there is a need.

0: Yeah, it's a major industry here in the Commonwealth of Massachusetts. It's responsible for over 100,000 jobs. But there's actually very little training in the kind of professional management and administration of arts and culture, right? Here in Boston, I'm a big fan of Boston sports teams, and I'm also a big fan of arts and culture. And what we know is that if you add up participants combined to our arts and culture institutions, it's more than all of our sports teams put together combined,
1: Oh,
0: right? And
1: okay.
0: yet, for as much as you can go get a sports marketing degree, or you can go get a a business degree that maybe focuses on the for-profit sector, what we're seeing is we have a lot of young people who are really interested in arts, and they're like, well, but what are the jobs that are there for me? What are the skills I have, the talents, the things I'm good at that can actually go on a resume and have a name, right? And even helping elucidate what some of these things are can make a big difference for young people than setting and achieving their goals, right? And it's like, oh, I'm just selling my art at an art market on Saturdays, but from that, I learned all of these business development skills. I could actually stay really close to art, make a really sustainable living working in the business office of the ICA or the Gardner, right? And so by the time they're emerging from high school or college and entering in into the workforce, they've already got some specific training with mentors. They've got years of work experience in an organization, in an office environment. And they've been paid the whole time at a floor of at least $18 an hour. And so we're thrilled to be part of the network of youth jobs here in Boston, and we think we've got something pretty special and distinctive where young people can get drawn in the door through their passion for things like the arts. But then because it has so many common denominators to other business competencies, they're coming out with a ton of employability skills, and they can choose how they want to put those to work in the future.
1: Yeah, I mean, kids these days are not always going to college. Kids are saying, look, I'm going to go take a gap year. I'm going to go into the trades. I'm going to just kind of go and pursue whatever it is I want to do because college has turned out to be kind of an expensive thing, depending on where you go. It's nice to see that there are options for people who want to be in the arts, which, not that long ago, you had to go to art school, you had to go to drama school, theater school, sometimes music school, conservatory to really get ahead. This is a great way to, like you said, kind of keep your hand in it a little bit, but also just get that real world experience that, frankly, a lot of employers are wanting these days as opposed to a degree.
2: Yeah, absolutely. And I think that, sorry, in so much of our high school programming, sound production has really, really taken off, and music production has really taken off. And I think that so many s students see YouTube and TikTok producers and these influencers. And then the more they dig into it, audio recording is a wildly impressive skill and a thing that, like, I wish I learned in high school for sure. But it's also a really, really cool opportunity to see all of the different jobs that can go into this. And I think the thing that is also really helpful is with our youth, we've been able to kind of like connect the two of our community engagement and education programming and our youth development. So we're able to do workshops of like, here's what it's like to be a recording artist. Here are the skills you need. Here's how to advocate for yourself. Here's how to connect with others. Here's how you share your ideas and your story. This is what it's like to be a producer. Here's how you work with artists. Here's how you talk to people. Here's how you connect with others. And so all of those things, mean that we're able to support students also just more holistically.
1: So right there is Rachel Chow. If you're just tuning in over the past few minutes, she is the Director of Programming and Community Engagement over at the Community Music Center of Boston. We also have on the show with us right now Zachary Sheets. He is the Chief Advancement Officer over at CMCB. We've been talking about the work they do with music therapy. They've been really front and center on that for decades at this point. CMCB has been around actually for about a century here in Boston. They have a lot to offer for everybody of all ages, music education, programming, so much more. So we were just about to start talking about their move to Nepean Square. We do have to take a short break. We're going to come right back in just a few minutes. We'll talk more about this upcoming move, and we'll also talk in just a few minutes about the Hoodlympics, which is coming to Malibu Beach in Dorchester. Stay with us. We'll be right back.
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15: 73 degrees in Boston at 10:30. Good evening. I'm Dan Watkins. Here's what's happening. The National Weather Service says an extreme heat watch is in effect starting Wednesday morning and lasting through Friday night. WBZ TV meteorologist Dan Brown has a look at what's in store.
16: Talking about those feel-like temperatures that could be up over 100 degrees, and actual air temperatures could be around 100 degrees come Thursday as well. High pressure is going to build offshore, and that's going to help to pump in all the heat and humidity.
15: And we'll get a full check of that forecast coming up in just a few minutes. There's been another deadly wrong-way crash in Massachusetts. The latest happening on I-93 in Boston this weekend, leaving a man from Haverhill dead. WBZ-TV's Aaron Persigian spoke with a witness.
17: It's one of those things where you see the headlights and is he in my lane? Is this guy actually coming at me? And then you realize, oh my God, he is.
18: Ed Murray and his family were heading home on I-93 North late Saturday when he was forced to make a split-second decision.
17: I looked to my right. Mercifully, there was no cars there. I whipped my truck over to the middle lane, and he blew right past us. And then we came upon a car that he had clipped about maybe 100 yards after that.
18: Massachusetts State Police say 81-year-old Anton Carvalho got onto exit 15B and began driving south in the northbound lanes. Two cars crashed trying to avoid him. A family of four were injured. Moments later, investigators say Carvalho crashed head-on with another car, killing a Haverhill man in his 20s.
19: Yeah, it's just very scary, very sad how many people are involved in this.
18: This, now one of a handful of deadly wrong-way crashes in Massachusetts in just over a month, since State Police Trooper Kevin Traynor was killed while stopping a wrong-way driver on Route 1. According to a AAA study, wrong-way crashes on divided highways have doubled nationwide over the last decade. Earlier this month, Governor Maura Healey announced a $75 million investment for additional markings, signage, and detection systems to combat wrong-way driving across the state.
17: It's going to stop sometime.
15: The alleged wrong-way driver, 81-year-old Anton Carvalho, was treated at the hospital for his injuries and then issued a summons to appear at court at a later date. The Suffolk County DA tells WBZ-TV that when impairment is not apparent, an apparent factor in a traffic case, it's standard practice for a driver to be summoned instead of arrested. Uber's rolling out some stricter background checks and restrictions for its drivers.
20: The changes include expanding the list of criminal offenses that permanently disqualify someone from being a driver in the U.S. Uber will not allow people with prior convictions for violent felonies, sexual crimes, stalking, or strangulation to be drivers. The stricter background checks also apply to couriers for Uber's delivery service. The company says the new policies will take effect tomorrow. Jared Brosnan, WBZ, Boston's News Radio.
15: 10:33, traffic and weather together, the Subaru Retailers of New England all-wheel drive traffic on the threes with Jack Hart. What's going on, Jack?
21: Oh, lots and lots of work going on right now, Dan. Traveling in the downtown area, lower deck of Route 93 onto the Zegman Bridge and into the Tip O'Neill Tunnel. Things doing mostly well, but just getting onto the lower deck, we've got a work zone through there. That's slowing things down a little bit. Traveling right now, otherwise downtown. Not so much work in the downtown stretch. Up to the north, a little bit north of the city. Route 95 heading southbound from just about Route 28 in Reading right down to into the Woburn area crossing over Route 93. We've got a work zone and we've got some delays and we've got work continuing in 93 as well, just north of Route 95 causing delays. Traveling on Route 495 heading southbound by Route 133 in the Tewksbury area, now we not only have a work zone, we've got a crash in the middle of it, and that's going to slow you down a little bit, and a little bit more of a crash just a little bit further down the road just as you get into the Lowell, just as you get into Lowell. So you want to watch out for that. That's slowing things down reasonably well as well. Traveling Route 3 heading southbound right now, coming out of New Hampshire and getting down through the Tewksbury area. We've got some work going on, and that's going to slow you down. They'll be there until just about 4:30. And I'm Jack Hart, WBZ, Traffic in the Threes.
15: Here's Brian Thompson with the forecast.
22: A few spots will still see a thundershower early on tonight, especially west and south of the city. We'll have a partly cloudy sky at a low of 65 tonight. Looking pretty nice tomorrow, especially compared to the weather later on this week. We'll have sunshine and some clouds, high 78 in Boston, mid-80s for many inland spots. And much warmer Tuesday with some sun followed by clouds, maybe a heavy gusty thunderstorm in the afternoon with a high of 89. An extreme heat watch in effect for the area except the Cape and Islands from Wednesday morning through Friday evening. Highs Wednesday between 90 and 95 with a fair amount of sun, maybe a gusty afternoon thunderstorm, and then highs in the mid to upper 90s by Thursday and Friday. I'm AccuWeather meteorologist Brian Thompson, WBZ, Boston's News Radio.
15: As the World Cup enters the knockout stage, some of the venues are getting high marks from fans that have been attending, while others are leaving spectators wanting more.
23: SoFi Stadium in Southern California is the lowest rated of all 11 U.S. World Cup stadiums. That according to the ticket selling site SeatPick, which looked at factors including food and hotel prices, crime rates, weather, and more. The Inglewood Stadium was dinged big time for expensive beer and high hotel costs, and the worst of all the venues for mosquitoes. Levi's Stadium in Santa Clara was fifth best on the list, with Gillette Stadium in Foxborough, Massachusetts, the favorite. I'm Jason Athenson.
15: And in sports, the Red Sox finish off the four-game sweep of the Yankees at Fenway in walk-off fashion as Jaron Duran's RBI single in the bottom of the 10th gives the Sox the 5-4 win. It's 73 degrees in Boston at 10:36. I'm Dan Watkins, WBZ Boston's News Radio.
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24: Welcome back to New England Weekend from WBZ News Radio in Boston. I'm Nicole Davis. Right now on the show, we are talking about the Community Music Center of Boston. They are working in so many different ways, connecting people through confidence, through creativity, leadership development, and they're doing it all through music. Not only are they working in Boston Public Schools and other schools around Boston to provide much needed music education, they're offering opportunities for people of all ages to get into music or get back into music if it's been a long time. They also are a leader in music therapy. They have been doing it for 50 years now at the center. They're celebrating that this year, pretty major anniversary. And they've got a big move coming, which we're going to talk about in just a moment. So on the show right now, talking with us about all this, we have the Chief Advancement Officer, Zachary Sheets, and also the Center's Director of Programming and Community Engagement, that is Rachel Chow. If you want to catch up on the first half of our conversation, we talked about quite a bit. We covered a lot of ground. I encourage you to go check out the podcast, which you can find on your favorite streaming service. Just search for WBZ New England Weekend. Should pop right up. And, of course, be sure to like and subscribe. 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You can find me on Instagram at Nicole Davis News. Let's get right back to our conversation with Rachel and Zach.
25: We are honored to be the new owners of the historic Nubian Gallery building at 2164 Washington Street in Nubian Square. It's right down the street from the Boston Public Schools headquarters. It is a historic arts and cultural district. As many of you may know, artists who have come out of Boston like Roy Haynes, Donna Summer, New Edition. Mm-hmm. And so we are stepping into this legacy of incredible art and artistry and community development. And so it's a 15,000 square foot facility that's going to be this really important home for arts education, for workforce development, for music therapy. And so it's been a major renovation project. We've done a big capital campaign. We've also been able to benefit from tax credits, working with institutions like TD Bank, National Community Investment Fund, Blue Hub Capital here in Boston has been a big supporter, M&T Bank as well. So it's many hands makes light work.
24: Sure.
25: It'll allow us to increase our square footage about 50%. It'll allow us to have just a much more visible public presence, I think, being in this arts and education district. If you haven't been to Nubian Square recently, there's so many new things that are opening that it's a really exciting and vibrant time for the neighborhood. But we're also trying to come in and be really humble as good neighbors, because we know that we have so many peers and partners who have been doing amazing work there for decades. And we want to be part of that legacy. But I would be curious, Rachel, for you to talk a little bit more. We have some specialized rooms for participants with various sensory needs or disabilities. We've had a really comprehensive view over how to make this a space that mm-hmm. everyone can move through with joy and dignity, and it can be a real community space that everyone can participate in.
24: Sure.
26: Yeah, absolutely. And I think It is, like you've said, a little bit of a busy year with a lot of celebration, a lot of joy, and a lot of looking forward to the future and thinking about what all this means put together. So from my perspective, I'm selfishly very excited about the new space and the fact that we have been able to think about accessibility really, really, really carefully. Everything from the patterns on the floors to the way the doors open to how we can make sure that it is the easiest transition for folks in and out. That is really meaningful. Being able to design a space around people to give as many folks access as possible, I think is a really incredible thing. We had our, like you mentioned, we had our 50th anniversary of the music therapy program. And it was such a joy to talk to all of the music therapists who have worked at Community Music Center before. And their voice, like, this is such a time for all of you. This is such a time where music therapy is being recognized and CMCB is moving to a much more public and a place where we can serve so many more folks. Yeah. It is an honor to join the Roxbury community. So it's just a time transition. It's a joyful time.
4: It's going to be a little while before this opens. You've got a few months. You're still doing the building and the planning and everything like that. So we're going to keep an eye out for that. But this summer, obviously kids are getting out of school soon. Like, there's a lot of programs going on. Tell us a little bit about what's happening this summer, Zach, if you want to give us an idea of what kids can maybe get involved in or what the community at large can.
25: Yeah, 100%. So if you are looking for something for the summer for your child, we have a great summer arts and music program. It's a multidisciplinary. You do some music, some art, all kinds of fun, engaging activities. If you have a young artist in your life, it's the perfect place to go. It's 4 weeks. There's what we think is a really innovative model. It's a no questions asked sliding scale tuition model. So you can look up online and see, you know, based on your family's household income. It's a kind of a pay-as-you-go model. Okay. We want music to be accessible for everybody, and finances shouldn't stand in the way of that. So you can go online to cmcb.org, a Community Music Center of Boston, and you can learn more about that. And it's 4 weeks. You can do one or all four. If you have a gap to fill in your summer schedule, it's perfect. And if you're looking for something that's a little more private, a little bit more individualized, then we also do private lessons through the summer as well. So if you've had some good experiences maybe in a school music program this year and you want to take it to the next level over the summer, if you're an adult who's maybe your guitar is calling to you from the case in the closet and you want to get back with it, it's a great time. You can keep right on rocking and rolling from June to July all the way into next school year.
4: We love to see it. And then, Rachel, if people want to get involved in music therapy, they liked what you had to say, they liked what they heard, where should they go about getting involved in that over at CMCB?
26: Yeah, absolutely. 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
4: Speaking of community partners, let's talk about how people can support you. Money is a thing still. We want to give everything as much as we can, but unfortunately we need money. Sure. And you need money because, you know, you're offering a lot of great services, but not just money. I'm sure you need volunteers. You need all kinds of support. Zach, what's the best way for somebody listening to help you in that regard?
25: Yeah, thank you so much for the question. We, as I said, know that many hands make light work. So there's a lot of ways you can help and get involved. If you're thinking about your own charity or your own giving to charities, you can learn more and make a gift. 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You can go to cmcb.org/donate. It's really amazing work that's really, really deserving of generosity, I think, for the work that our teachers do in the classroom every day. They're amazing, and it means the world to what we're able to do, and we hope people know how important it is that they raise their hand and say yes. Music education, arts, well-being, young people, old people, everyone in between deserve music in their lives. Yeah. We also have a really active volunteer program. If you want to be an usher at events, if you want to be helping with performances, if you want to be kind of re-engaging with community life in that way, there's a simple form you can fill out on our website. You can give a call into the office and we can help get you oriented, and you can get to know the place a little bit better. Okay. Stay tuned and stay involved. There's going to be a lot of public presence and media and events going on through the course of the next 6 months as we get ready to open our second campus and, you know, have programming here in the South End, in Roxbury, at our schools and community partners all throughout the city. 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
4: And staying connected, Rachel, social media, website, give us one more time how people can find you and how they can connect.
26: Yeah, absolutely. 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
4: Okay.
26: We are on all of the socials. We are on YouTube and Insta and all of the good things. So join us. And I think one of my favorite things is on so many of our you can check out on YouTube, is there's some amazing videos of our faculty talking about what it's like to teach, the things about themselves that make them a great teacher, the ways they like to serve students, even some fun facts, which are always very important. So absolutely give us a follow, and that way you can stay on this journey with us.
4: Beautiful. Zach Sheets, Rachel Chow from the Community Music Center of Boston. Thank you so much for being here.
26: Thank you.
25: Thank you, Nicole.
4: Now, if you live in Boston, especially if you've been here for quite some time, maybe your family's been here a few generations at this point, there's a pretty good chance that you've got some deep love and pride for your neighborhood. There can sometimes be a bit of tough talk, a little bit of joking around over who's best. But the big question here is who can actually back that up? That's what the Hood Olympics hopes to prove coming up next month in Dorchester at Malibu Beach. Teams from neighborhoods all over Boston are coming together. They're going to be taking each other on in some of the most epic field day games out there. By the end of the night, there's set to be quite a bit of fun had, probably a little bit of trash talk, and a team that in the end will have ultimate bragging rights. This is all being organized by Black Brown Boston, which was founded by Vanya Arroyo. If the name sounds familiar, it's because she's been here before. She returns now to New England Weekend. We're going to talk about this great event. Vanya, so good to have you back here with us. And for people who may not know about Black Brown Boston or don't remember from the last show, remind us again about your mission and how it all came together.
5: Yeah, so our mission is to amplify Black and Brown culture in the city through the curation of events and programs. Black Brown Boston was started because I'm a professional photographer, and I spent 15 years traveling the country, and people were always shocked to find out that there are Black people in Boston. I would always be asked, are there Black people in Boston? And, you know, when I would tell them yes and everything that we have going on, people wouldn't believe me. Mm-hmm. Just earlier, like last week, I was talking to somebody who's in Chicago, and I told them I was from Boston. They were like, yeah, right. What, you and like four other Black people live out there? Mm-hmm. So there's this misconception that there's no, you know, Black or Brown culture in the city. And so we're on a mission to change that through just amplifying what's already here and also adding to it through, like, you know, different cultural events and programs.
4: Now, you've been at this for a few years now. How are your efforts going? Are you finding that it's making a difference?
5: Oh, absolutely. We get DMs all the time from people who are coming into the city for work, and they're like, oh, I'm here, but they're, you know, their job probably put them in a hotel somewhere in Cambridge or Austin, and they're like, I'm here and I haven't seen a single, like, you know, I haven't seen like a person of color or like a cultural restaurant or like, you know, and so we answer those DMs by telling people exactly where they could go, where they should go eat, where they could go to just experience something like the other, you know, the other side of Boston. So it's been going really good, and it's helping to just add visibility to all of the Black and Brown businesses that we have here, the restaurants, just the different things to do that are, you know, not the normal tourist experiences here in the city.
4: Well, let's talk then about this event, because I saw this flyer and I instantly wanted to know more about it. We've got the Hood Olympics coming up, and this is going to be over at Malibu Beach. Where on earth did you come up with the idea for such a cool event?
5: You know, when we go out into like the different neighborhoods, there's this thing, I have to call out Roxbury because Roxburyans are the main ones. but people from Roxbury have this, like, this pride that you don't really see in other neighborhoods. And so when I was asking people from Roxbury where this pride comes from, there really isn't like a direct answer other than people from Roxbury just feel like Roxbury is just the best neighborhood that this city has to offer. And so I wanted to challenge that. And, you know, I put out a call to, by putting out a call to all of the different neighborhoods and having just like a day, like a field day on the beach, friendly competition for the title of Boston's best neighborhood. And this is in partnership with Save the Harbor, Save the Bay, and DCR through a generous grant. Mm-hmm. We're able to put this event together, and it'll be 9 different neighborhoods from the city competing for the title of Boston's best neighborhood through different type of field day games. So we're really excited about it, and it's just a fun way to earn bragging rights in the city, and mm-hmm. also we'll be giving out trophies as well.
4: Well, yeah, and these are fun games, too. We're talking like dodgeball, tug-of-war, tic-tac-toe. I really kind of feel like it's back in elementary school, you know, the end of the school mm-hmm. year, and you get to go outside and run yeah. around and play all the fun games you really wanted to play. I get that kind of vibes off this.
5: Yeah, everybody is so excited about this because this is specifically for adults. You have to be at least 16 to play, but... right now, we have almost 100 signups, and the biggest age group that we have is 28 to 33.
4: Love that.
5: So this is just a fun day for adults to come outside. Everybody says it feels nostalgic, and they're excited to just come out and play and be able to feel like a kid again with these competitive games. So we're really looking forward to it.
4: And if somebody's not going to be competing, but they just want to come and watch and take it all in, they're welcome too, right?
5: Absolutely. This is open to the public. To play one of the actual team games, you do have to sign up and join your neighborhood team. But outside of that, we're going to have other games that people can play that are not part of it. So anybody who's already at the beach, anybody who wants to come, they can play some of the other games. We're going to have space tables, dominoes tables, cornhole, Jenga. We're going to have bubble soccer. So the bubble soccer is going to be open to everybody. We're going to have that on the grass. That's going to be open to anybody. So we're going to have other games that people can come and play that they don't have to sign up for.
4: Okay.
5: So there's going to be a lot going on. So yeah, it's open to the community, family friendly, all ages. You just have to be 16 to join one of the teams.
4: All right. And please tell me there's going to be food. You got to have food.
5: Yes. We're going to have food trucks there that are going to be able to, that people are going to be able to purchase food from. We're going to have games. We're going to have a DJ that's going to be, you know, keeping things light and fun mm-hmm. with music. It's going to be hosted by Spark FM. Mm-hmm. So it's going to be a really good day for just all the neighborhoods. We have a representation of many neighborhoods. I will just say that South Boston is short on signups. So mm-hmm. we highly recommend people from South Boston to please sign up. That's the only neighborhood. We only have one sign up so far for South Boston, and the other neighborhoods are pretty much getting full. So okay. we encourage people from Southie to come out. And I'm from Southie myself. Yeah. I grew up in Southie.
4: Okay.
5: So I recommend people from Southie to come out and join us.
4: Okay. Yeah. What other neighborhoods? I see you've got JP, you've got Dorchester, Roxbury. Who else is represented here?
5: We have Jamaica Plains, Dorchester, Roxbury, Mattapan, Roslindale, Mission Hill, South Boston, and the South End.
4: So if you're in any of those neighborhoods and you're listening and you want to get involved in this, jump on this because clearly it's filling up fast.
5: Okay. Like we said, even if you don't make a team, you're able to come out and just enjoy the day. We have plenty going on for everybody.
4: All right, great. So where can people sign up? Where can they connect with you over at Black Brown Boston? And how can they keep following all these other great events you've got going on?
5: Yes, they can follow us at Black Brown Boston across all social media on Threads, Facebook, Instagram, TikTok, or they can reach us at blackbrownboston.org.
4: All right, great. Vanya, thank you so much for your time on the show.
5: Thank you for having me.
4: Have a safe and healthy weekend. Please join us again next week for another edition of the show. I'm Nicole Davis from WBZ News Radio on iHeartRadio.
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15: 74 degrees in Boston at 11 o'clock. Good evening. I'm Dan Watkins. Here's what's happening. As July arrives this week, so does some sweltering heat. ABC meteorologist Samara Theodore with details.
39: Boston by Thursday, it's feeling like 101. DC, 109 is what it'll feel like on Thursday. New York City, right here where we are, 106. So So the feel like temperatures, that's when you factor in the humidity, it is really going to be something to be concerned about. Even farther west, Minneapolis on Monday, feeling like 108 degrees.
15: And we'll get a full check of that forecast in just a few minutes. Now, people who wanted to cool off today at the beach on Plum Island were out of luck, as the beaches there remain closed to swimmers after millions of gallons of raw sewage has been pumped into the Merrimack River from Haverhill. WBZ-TV's Logan Hall with more from Newburyport.
0: 8 to 10 million gallons of raw sewage a day is making its way into the Merrimack River and eventually out into the ocean just behind me here on Plum Island. Now, DPW tells us that there are crews actively working to repair the damage to that sewage line, but unfortunately, it won't be finished up likely until Friday. And it really is unfortunate because we do have this beautiful beach weather over the next several days here, especially with the heat coming in next week. Now, we are out here on Plum Island, and we haven't seen that many people out here over the course of the day. Unfortunately, we have encountered a number of people that have made the dip into the water, and we broke the bad news to them about this spill, and trust me, after talking to us, they won't be going back in. Now, there are others out here today who are just enjoying the view, but are definitely bummed out that they won't be able to cool off in the ocean.
1: Yeah, we could smell it. We live fairly close to the water treatment facility in Newburyport, and every once in a while, you can get a smell from that, and it was kind of the same smell.
15: And town officials originally closed the beach for swimming on Thursday last week. A man is dead following another fatal wrong-way crash in Massachusetts this weekend. Officials say that this crash happened last night on I-93 when 81-year-old Anton Carvalho of Somerset allegedly got onto the highway in Boston at exit 15B and then traveled south in the northbound lanes. State police say Carvalho caused two accidents last night, one where two vehicles crashed into each other trying to avoid him, which sent a family of four to the hospital. Shortly after that one, police say he slammed head-on into another car that was being driven by a man from Haverhill in his 20s, who was pronounced dead at the hospital. Carvalho was also hospitalized. WBZ-TV reports that he'll be summoned to court at a later date. Americans are getting ready to take to the roads and the skies for the 4th of July this year, ABC's Andrew Dimbert explains.
2: Flying is up slightly, with nearly 5.9 million people expected to take domestic flights. But some of the biggest growth is actually coming from other modes of transportation, like cruises, trains, and buses, which AAA says are seeing the strongest year-over-year increase. Still, the road trip remains the holiday travel king. About 85% of holiday travelers, or more than 61 million people, are expected to drive to their destinations.
15: And the TSA says they expect to screen some 18.7 million passengers at airports starting on Tuesday through July 6th. And AAA is forecasting that a record 72.2 million Americans will travel at least 50 miles for Independence Day this year. 11:03, traffic and weather together. The Subaru Retailers of New England all-wheel drive traffic on the threes with Jack Hart. Where are we off to, Jack?
3: Head up north, Dan. Seems though work crews seem to be our biggest bane to motorists out here right now. Southbound on Route 495, we've got a work crew and a crash right now. It starts around Whipple Road just after you get to Main Street, and just after that we've got a work zone and a crash right in the middle of it. So it's going to slow you down a little bit. They'll be there throughout the overnight. That's going to ease out, just like work crews are easing out. Route 3 heading southbound in Tewksbury, those crews are going to be there all night long, but that's not going to cause too much of a delay after a while. Right now, we still have work going on. Seems to be a roving crew on Route 95 heading southbound. They were before Route 93 in the Reading area. Now they're getting through the Woburn stretch heading down towards Burlington. Keep you updated on that all night long. And traveling on the Mass Pike heading eastbound, we've got a work zone just as you come out of Charlton, head into Auburn, and work your way towards Millbury. 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I'm Jack Hart, WBZ Traffic on the Threes.
15: And here's Brian Thompson with the forecast.
4: There can be a thunder shower in spots early tonight, mainly south and west of the city. Otherwise, partly cloudy tonight, low 65. A nice day tomorrow with sunshine and some clouds, high 78 in Boston. It will be in the mid 80s for many inland spots. Enjoy that nice weather while it's here before we see a really hot stretch. Looks like a heat wave. wave coming our way late in the week. We'll have a much warmer day Tuesday with sun followed by clouds, maybe an afternoon thunderstorm that could be heavy and gusty. High Tuesday, 89. Hot and humid Wednesday, sunshine and a few clouds, a gusty afternoon thunderstorm possible. Highs 90 to 95 Wednesday, then highs in the mid to upper 90s as it remains very hot and humid Thursday and Friday. I'm AccuWeather meteorologist Brian Thompson, WBZ, Boston's News Radio.
15: 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The Sox beat the Yanks 5-4 in 10 innings. They will look to keep it rolling when they take on the Nationals at Fenway tomorrow night. 74 degrees in Boston at 11:06. I'm Dan Watkins, WBZ, Boston's News Radio.
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18: We're about to introduce you to an event that you probably have never heard of before, but it's an event that you're going to hear a lot of in the next couple of weeks, and it's probably an event that is going to become a staple on the Freedom Trail Tour for not only Bostonians, New Englanders, but people from all over the country and all over the world who come here. It is called Ruckus. That's the name of it, Ruckus, the story of the American Revolution for America 250 at the People's House Party. This, I watched the trailer today of this, and this is, look, This is going to be great. With us, we're delighted to have with us the gentleman who's the president and CEO of Revolutionary Spaces, which is a 501c3 that is, in effect, coordinating, sponsoring, whatever you want to call it, at the Old South Meeting House, an immersive experience. His name is Professor Nat Scheidle. He has taught at, amongst other places, Wellesley College, and he's a historian. And I am delighted that he's joined us tonight. This is sort of the first show we will do in advance of the 4th of July, which will have substance, and you can ask questions. You can call and make comments. Professor Scheidle, welcome to Nightside.
14: Dan, thanks very much for having me. It's nice to be with you.
18: For some reason, I think I might have had you on this show before. I mean, you're 19. Is this your first appearance with us? My producer said that she thought that you had made a brief appearance with me in the past.
14: I don't recall that, but it's entirely possible.
18: Okay. Well,
14: I certainly have been on WBZ before.
18: Yeah, so. we have done. we used to do that that 8 o'clock hour with four brief interviews and no phone calls. We hope to do an hour here and maybe take some phone calls. So let's start at the beginning. Where did the idea of the ruckus come from? And that's the name of it. We can take our time and explain what it is. It's going to be it's just going to be a wonderful experience, an immersive experience. Why don't you explain to the audience? I think most of them know what an immersive experience is. Many of us have been to places like at the Science Museum, and you have these what they're able to do now with video and sound. You think you're right there. How would you describe it?
14: Well, yes, Ruckus is going to be the anchor of our cross-site visitor experience. So Revolutionary Spaces is the organization that cares for and interprets both Old South Meeting House and the Old State House, which are two blocks away from each other in downtown Boston. The Old State House was the seat of government at the time of the Revolution. Old South Meeting House is the place where, because it was the largest indoor gathering space in colonial Boston, where the largest popular protest meetings happened. And probably most people who are familiar with Boston's historic landscape will know it for the role that it played as the place where the organizing meetings leading up to the Boston Tea Party happened in November and December of 1773. We want to give people an opportunity to step into that story and to feel as though they are there witnessing the events themselves. And the revolution is a hard story to tell. It's a complex puzzle of events. It can feel like it's just one thing after the next. And we want to give people a sense of how it came to happen, what the sort of milestones are, and how it connects to some of the things that we talk about and struggle with today. And what better way to do that than in one of the nation's most important historic spaces to simply transport them into the past by using projection and audio and narrative storytelling to take people into the past. And then when the lights come up, you're back standing in this place where the world changed forever because of the events that happened right under your feet.
18: Yeah, well, literally, you're standing where it all started. So tell me, who came up with the idea of Ruckus? There's always a backstory. Someone at some point said, hey, how about if we do something like this, and maybe in conjunction with the 250th birthday? What's the backstory of Ruckus?
14: Yeah, well, so we knew that we wanted to tell an orientation story of some kind in one of our spaces. We have limited gallery space, and as we sat with our amazing director of interpretation, senior director of interpretation and future projects, Matt Wilding, we were thinking, well, we actually have a room that was built to essentially be a theater, Old South Meeting House. And Matt has worked on projection projects and this kind of cinematic experience before. So he pitched the idea that we could simply by installing projectors and lighting and sound really have the north wall, the entire huge wall behind the pulpit of Old South Meeting House, serve as a canvas on which we could tell that story. And it was like a light bulb went off in everybody's head simultaneously. We're like, oh, that would be transformational, right? And it solves a puzzle for many visitors walking the Freedom Trail, which is how to make sense of, I mean, it's a complicated story, right? I mean, we've got 17 or 18 sites on the Freedom Trail, and they don't come at you in chronological order. And, you know, people are trying to figure out what the story is all about. And here's a place where you can stop, be immersed in it, and step out with a clearer understanding of how it all fits together and a set of questions that can guide you on the rest of your journey.
18: Well, the other thing that, you know, all of us who went to school, and I went to Boston Latin School, so we had a pretty good history department at Boston Latin School, you learned about the events. You learned about the Boston Massacre. You learned about the Tea Party. You learned about Paul Revere's ride and Concord and Lexington and Dorchester Hill and the cannons coming down and the British military leaving. Meanwhile, somewhere else, Delaware and a crew were crossing the Delaware River. You put all of these, but it's linear in the sense that one does follow the other, but it's not, you know, a direct line. There's ups and downs. There were times during this period from the, let's say if you started at 1770, where you had families who were against this, families who were in favor of it. It wasn't a simple story. It wasn't like 9/11, which is the most recent example where all of us were outraged. Never in my lifetime has the country been more united than at when 9/11, when the Twin Towers went down. But this was, you're telling a story that kind of evolved, and it culminates obviously with the Declaration of Independence, but even from there it's another 11 or so years before you get a constitution. So you're a historian. When we get back, I'd like you to amplify on that for me and give people a better sense of how this a very important 17 year period, however you want to start it, to the Constitution and the election of Washington as president, it there were times when it didn't look good. Am I correct on that, Professor?
14: 100%. It's a hard story to understand, and I'm happy to break it down into some chunks for everybody so that they can wrap their heads around it.
18: Right, and I think this will be a primer, if you will, for people who will be going to Ruckus. Tickets are now available. It's going to start right around the 250th anniversary, and there'll be many presentations during the day, so you're not going to go in there with little kids and have to sit for 3.5 hours. Is it about 24 minutes?
14: That's right. It's a 25 minute experience, and it has been designed so that it is fun and accessible for kids of all ages, but not so simple that it will bore adults to tears. It's full of laughs, but it's also a really serious story.
18: Instructive as well. My guest is Professor Nat Scheidle. He is the CEO. He's the executive director of this event. It's sponsored by Revolutionary Spaces. He's going to become a very familiar figure, I think, in the next few weeks, and we're delighted to have him tonight. As a matter of fact, our dear mutual friend William Martin grabbed me at an event in Boston in late April that we both attended, and he was singing your praises and singing the praises of the event, and he said, you got to get someone on and talk about this in advance. And so I hope Bill Martin's listening tonight when I promise that I'll do something. I'm excited about it, and I appreciate that Bill would have suggested this, because frankly I don't think enough people know about this, and it's going to be great. If you want to ask a question and get something straightened out in your mind, this is a great opportunity. We're delighted to be joined by Professor Nat Scheidle. I'm very sorry. too many vowels here. Dr.
14: Dan, just call me Nat.
18: Nat. Okay, that's easy. Okay, great. Thank you very much. A lot of people butcher my last name, which is only three letters, so I try to as best I can. But tell us a little bit, if you could. We have about 5 minutes until a news break, and I'd like to just start on this story. From your point of view, when you're on a plane somewhere and someone says, oh, you're a professor, I want to know more about the American Revolution, obviously it sort of developed slowly, but in your mind, when did the revolution start? Was it the Boston Massacre?
14: Well, I think, Dan, that the best place to begin is actually before the Stamp Act is imposed on Boston, and that happens in 1765, at the end of this huge series of wars that colonists in Massachusetts and throughout North America have fought together with the mother country, Great Britain, against the French Empire, not only in North America, but across the world. It's been generations of warfare. It's dragged Bostonians and the people of Massachusetts into conflict. People have been killed. It's terrorized families. It's enriched some people. It's impoverished other people. And the war ends in 1763. It's sort of, I think we need to think of that moment as the high watermark for positive feeling among the people of Massachusetts.

0: can be a little bit disorienting to put some structure to that and understand why it happens. And it really happens because the people of Massachusetts, especially here in Boston, are driving a conversation about how their voices are represented in the British political system, right? Liberty is partly about the laws being responsive to the people on whom they are imposed. When Parliament imposes the Stamp Act in 1765, it forces Americans to wonder whether their voices are being accurately and fairly represented in Parliament. There's a series of protests and a crisis over the Stamp Act. The Stamp Act is repealed, and then there's a second hammer blow, which is Parliament now imposes a new series of taxes. They try a different method. They don't do a direct tax. They tax trade, and those taxes come in the 1760s, 1767 and 68.
1: Would that be like modern day tariffs by any chance?
0: Yeah, it's tariffs on particular goods that are transported across the ocean. And the people of Massachusetts are highly dependent on British imports. Nobody wants to hand make all of the fabric that they wear. They import fabric from Britain. They import porcelain. They import tea. They import painter's colors. They import glass. I mean, there's all sorts of things that folks depend on and that have become part of daily life in Massachusetts. And all those are now going to have tariffs imposed upon them. So there's another round of protests because that too doesn't seem fair. Those are taxes imposed by Parliament in which most Bostonians don't feel themselves to be represented. This time, royal authority in Boston, the response is to try to quell the protests by calling in a police force, right? This is a period before there's actual policing, and so they bring in the military. And we know from more recent experience what happens when you try to police an angry civilian population with military troops. Nothing good happens. That phase of the struggle culminates with the Boston Massacre. I think you can argue that's the point of no return. There are a lot of people who are never going to be willing to make peace with those who have imposed that kind of arbitrary authority on Boston. But the troops are removed, and there's a period of relative calm, and then a new series of taxes come, and that's the Tea Act that happens in the early 1770s. And we know that culminates with the arrival of tea in a select number of port cities in North America. And in Boston, the people of Boston organized to prevent the tea from being offloaded from the ships in the harbor, knowing that as soon as it's offloaded, they will have to pay the tax, which in the argument that was made at the time is consenting to the right of Parliament to tax the colonies.
1: Let me ask you a question. The organizations, the organizing, I should say, for what we call the Boston Tea Party now, did that occur in the building where the ruckus will be available?
0: Yeah, so organizing happened in lots of different places. It happened in the streets under the Liberty Tree, which becomes a sort of place for popular conversation about politics. But it happens also indoors, and Old South Meeting House, which serves as the home of Boston's Third Church, and so it's a place where worship happens, but it's also a place where the church is happy to allow other kinds of gatherings to happen, and it was the largest indoor space that you could gather in Boston. So you can fit several thousand people in Old South Meeting House. So this is a place where the town will gather, where radicals will gather in order to deliver fiery speeches against tyranny, to rally support for the cause of resisting, and to deliberate over what actions to take next. So there are all these moments, Dan, where the town will be actively gathered in Old South Meeting House. They will be debating. They will vote on a resolution demanding something of the governor, who's working two blocks down the street at the townhouse, the old state house.

0: and they'll actually send people down the street with a piece of paper with the demand on it, deliver it to him, have a conversation. They'll come trotting back with the answer, which is usually no. report it to the crowd. The crowd will be angered, and there will be another round of
1: resolution. I've got to this point in the activity. I believe, if I'm wrong here, you know better than I do, but I believe that part of this activity is incorporated in the presentation, the ruckus.
0: That's exactly right. So
1: okay.
0: Ruckus gives us a cartoon narrator who takes us back in time, and we witness those meetings in Old South Meeting House. We witness the massacre outside the Old State House. We get to see this action unfold in front of us.
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14: I'm Dan Watkins with a quick check of the stories trending on WBZ News Radio 1030. 11 people were injured, one of them seriously, after a duck boat tipped over while being towed out of the water on Saturday. Boston Animal Control is advising caution about wildlife after two people were bitten by raccoons in Jamaica Plain recently. And the brother of Massachusetts Attorney General Andrea Campbell will be sentenced Monday after being convicted on sexual assault charges. WBZ's Sherry Small.
15: The high-profile trial of 45-year-old Alvin Campbell Jr. moves to the sentencing phase. He was found guilty earlier this month on 21 of the 22 charges against him. Prosecutors say he targeted intoxicated women leaving Boston bars between 2017 and 2019. They say he posed as a rideshare driver, picked up women late at night, and sexually assaulted them. Nine women accused him of attacks in Boston and Rhode Island.
13: I'm Dan Watkins.
2: 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All-wheel drive. Traffic on the threes.
12: It is right now 32 minutes after 11, and we've got some activity going on. Work on the Mass Pike heading eastbound, just starting just a little bit before Route 290 in the Auburn area, continuing towards the Millbury area, causing some delays through there for about a mile and a half or so. So just be aware of it. That'll ease out after a while. Up to the north, we still have work going on Route 3 heading southbound as you come out of Nashua, New Hampshire, heading down into Tingsboro, and just want to watch out for that. They'll be there all night long, and just down towards Westford Road. Traveling right now are on 495 heading southbound, coming out of Tewksbury, heading into Lowell, just by Woburn Street right now. We seem to have a roving work crew through there, and they're moving along, not causing big delays. Another work crew on Route 495 heading southbound, just showing up in Haverhill, just after Industrial Ave in the Ward Hill area. Traveling on Route 93 heading southbound, we've got some work right now. It's just after Route 95 95 southbound, just after Route 93 in the Woburn area. That's causing some delays, and some work going on southbound on the expressway just through the Savin Hill area before you get to Neponset. That's causing some minor slowdowns. I'm Jack Hart, WBZ Traffic in the Threes.
2: Here's the 4-day WBZ AccuWeather forecast.
16: After a pretty nice start to the week, tomorrow we have some dangerous heat coming our way later on in the week. Now tonight, there might be a thundershower in spots to start, mainly west and south of the city. Otherwise, partly cloudy, a low of 65. Again, a nice day tomorrow, high 78 in Boston, mid-80s for many inland spots with sunshine and some clouds mixed in. We'll have a partly cloudy sky for tomorrow night, a low of 67. Much warmer on Tuesday with sun followed by clouds. There could be an afternoon thunderstorm, which may be heavy and gusty. High Tuesday, about 89. Hot and humid Wednesday, sunshine and a few clouds, a gusty afternoon thunderstorm possible with a high between 90 and 95. Looks even hotter Thursday and Friday. I'm AccuWeather meteorologist Brian Thompson, WBZ, Boston's News Radio.
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24: Well, my guest is Professor Nat Seidley. He has taught at, amongst other places, Wellesley College, and he's a historian. And I am delighted that he's joined us tonight. We are talking about a wonderful new addition to Boston. It is called Ruckus. That's the name of it. Ruckus, the story of the American Revolution for America 250 at the People's House Party. The organizing, for what we call the Boston Tea Party now. Did that occur in the building where the Ruckus will be available?
25: Yeah, so organizing happened in lots of different places. It happened in the streets, under the Liberty Tree, which becomes a sort of place for popular conversation about politics. But it happens also indoors, and Old South Meeting House, which serves as the home of Boston's Third Church. And so it's a place where worship happens, but it's also a place where the church is happy to allow other kinds of gatherings to happen. And it was the largest indoor space that you could gather in Boston. So you can fit several thousand people in Old South Meeting House. So this is a place where the town will gather, where radicals will gather in order to deliver fiery speeches against tyranny, to rally support for the cause of resisting, and to deliberate over what actions to take next. So there are all these moments, Dan, where the town will be actively gathered in Old South Meeting House. They will be debating. They will vote on a resolution demanding something of the governor, who's working two blocks down the street at the townhouse, the old state house. Yeah. And they'll actually send people down the street with a piece of paper with the demand on it, and deliver it to him, have a conversation. They'll come trotting back with the answer, which is usually no. report it to the crowd. The crowd will be angered, and there will be another round of resolution.
24: Is this I've got to this point in the activity. I believe, if I'm wrong here, you know better than I do, but I believe that part of this activity is incorporated in the presentation, the Ruckus.
25: That's exactly right. So
24: okay.
25: Ruckus gives us Ruckus gives us a cartoon narrator who takes us back in time, and we witness those meetings in Old South Meeting House. We witness the massacre outside the old state house. We get to see this action unfold in front of us, and then the lights come up, and here we are feeling our connection to the events that happened in this building.
24: All right. If people want to, again, as if you'd like to talk to somebody who really understands the American Revolution and its roots in Boston, Professor Nat Seidley. I'm calling him Nat. You can call him Professor. I've taught history at Wellesley College for 10 years and now is the president and the CEO of the group that is actually making this presentation, Revolutionary Spaces. And I'm told that the hope here is that this will become a fixture along the Freedom Trail. This will be something that people will be able to go to as early as this July, meaning even in the days before July 4th, but for years after. This will be a fixture in Boston. That is, I believe, what the hope is. It is called Ruckus. Will basically give you an immersive experience, video and audio, sort of a surround sound. If you've ever been to some of the presentations at the Museum of Science and others, it's about 25 minutes long. It will be opening in early July. I guess there is an opening gala on July 1st. I don't know if that's open to the public, Nat.
25: It's sold out, Dan. Yeah. It's sold out, but that is the first look on the night of July 1st, and then it's open to the public on July 2nd. Tickets are on sale on our website, and there's a encore party on the night of July 2nd. So we wanted to have it open in time for Harborfest, which starts on the 2nd.
24: Oh, absolutely. And it's going to show every day at 15 minutes after the hour. So it's about 25 minutes. So you can time it. It will start at 10:15 a.m. And then how many shows will you have every day at 15 minutes after the hour? And when is the last one every day?
25: Yeah, the last show will end, will start at 5:15, so it ends at 5:45, and then we close the meeting house at 6 o'clock. So,
24: okay, so it's
25: 7 shows during the day.
24: Yeah, 10:15, 11:15, 12:15, 1, 2, 3, 4, and 5:15.
25: I guess that's 8 shows.
24: We just added a show.
25: The summer, and then we close a little earlier when the fall comes, and so there will be 7.
24: Okay, that's okay. I'm only teasing. So let's now, and I'm trying to take this in small bites. So we've got the historical background that brought us from the end of the French and Indian Wars and all of that that prevailed here for many years, I guess decades, and we are now up to the beginning of the ruckus. What period will the ruckus cover, and who are some of the people that we will meet along the way?
25: Yeah, we'll meet all of the sort of
24: luminaries,
25: driving figures. Yeah, all of those luminaries will come to life in the show. They actually pop out of portraits on the wall and then fill the space. So we have several huge transparent OLED screens stationed in different pews and up on the galleries. And so the characters come out of the portraits and then play different parts of the story in those screens, their shadows cast against the wall. So John Adams and Abigail Adams, the ill-fated Governor Thomas Hutchinson, the poet Phyllis Wheatley, who was a member of the congregation at Old South, Scipio Gunny, a free black man who was a member of the congregation but whose wife and children remained enslaved. We meet some of the British soldiers who were involved in the Boston Massacre. John Hancock delivers an oration on those who lost their lives in the Boston Massacre. And, of course, the stars of the show are Jeremy and Agatha, two members of a family of rats that have inhabited Old South Meeting House for hundreds of years as caretakers. And poor Jeremy is our modern friend, and he gets sucked back into the past with the dusty history folks that he's afraid of. And turns out that he actually quite enjoys discovering what was going on in Boston in the 1760s and 1770s, and is inspired by what he witnesses.
24: So there's some flight. There's a lot of history here, but there's also a little couple of flights of fancy, it sounds to me like.
25: Yep, and there's plenty of good humor. We've got the stinky horses who, because Old South was turned into a riding school by the British Army, and the horses make more smelly jokes than you can shake a stick at. There are actually a lot of good laughs in the story. One of the things that we wanted to do was be brave and be bold and not try to make this feel like it's precious. We want it to feel dynamic and accessible, and we want people to think it's a great time as well as an opportunity to learn. And we've been testing it, Dan, because one of the things with this equipment is you have to run it multiple times to make sure you've worked out all the kinks. So we've had school groups in. This is a busy season for school groups still as they wrap up the school year. They've come in and seen it and had a blast. We've got, tourists who come in not expecting to see the show and then sit down and are transported. So it's been great to see how audiences have responded to it. They all seem to think it's a lot of fun.
24: Okay, so here's a question that I'm sure you didn't expect, but I'm going to run it by anyway. Every successful venture, and this is a venture, whether it's the Red Sox, the Patriots, the Bruins, the Celtics, or whatever, there's always merc that people can take away, merchandise. Do you have a line of merchandise that people will be able to walk around the city wearing a ruckus hat, which will support conversations? What's ruckus? That sort of stuff. Is there? Can people go in and take with them a souvenir? Purchase a souvenir.
25: I'm so glad you asked that question. No, we actually do. We have a fantastic retail team who have developed fabulous merch. And one of my favorites is there's a sort of concert T-shirt which has all of our figures in their precious portraits on the front. Adams and Hancock and Hutchinson and whatnot. And then on the back, the list of dates is all of those famous things that happened in Boston on whichever dates. So, and it says ruckus on it. But yes, there's a full line of merchandise, all the keychains and the hats and the t-shirts and the cups and, yeah.
24: Okay, so here's another question. As you probably know, this is not a scripted interview. We never do scripted interviews on Nightside. Who came up with the title, Ruckus?
25: We have a fantastic marketing team that has helped us to figure out how to tell the story and to reach a wider audience, because some of this is capturing folks who are already coming to Boston to see the historic sites, and we want to just bring them in from outside. But some of it is also reaching people who might not think of themselves as folks who have any interest in historic sites. So our friends at Hairpin gave us a wide range of possibilities for the name, but really made a case for Ruckus, and it captures the idea that, because it was a crazy ruckus that unfolded in Boston during the 1760s and 1770s. That's and right, it feels playful as well as impactful.
24: Yes, I had a chance to talk in preparation for tonight with Amanda Bertone, who I think is on your marketing team. And
25: that's
24: also,
25: right, she's our director of marketing.
24: We talked with Matt yesterday. I wasn't sure what his title was, but thank you for mentioning him earlier. The nice thing about doing this late, not late at night, but in the 9 o'clock hour, once the sun goes down, WBC signals bounces across the eastern half of the United States. Of course, we are on the internet and all that. And hopefully there's a lot of people who are listening in faraway places tonight, as far south as Florida, Louisiana, Texas, New Mexico, and place Michigan, Illinois. Who will now put Ruckus on their calendar. This is a location right in downtown Boston at the foot of the State House. If you're going to visit the State House, convenient, frequent showings. You can purchase tickets in advance. We will, before we leave, make sure that people have the website and all of that. With me is the CEO, and he's the president and CEO of Revolutionary Spaces, which is the group that has organized this this presentation at the Old South Meeting House, a historic figure, a historic location, one of many historic locations in Boston, by the way. How long has Revolutionary Spaces been around, Matt? That's relatively new, correct?
25: Yes, we launched in January of 2020 as the product of the merger between two of Boston's oldest historic organizations.
24: Perfect. Bill is in Pennsylvania. Bill, you are on with Professor Nat Scheidle. Bill, how are you?
5: I'm doing good, Dan. I really enjoy this segment you have with the professor. I wanted to ask the professor two questions.
24: Sure.
5: The first question is, what was the straw that broke the camel's back in this whole affair with the English? And the other one is, how ruthless were these British soldiers?
24: Okay, he did touch upon, I think, some of the straws that periodically that broke the back. Go ahead, Professor, please.
25: Yeah, no, and thanks for your question, Bill. Those are great questions. The way that I think about this is really the violence that happens in March of 1770 with the massacre. It's such an emotional impact that comes from that. And I think that the lesson learned in that moment by so many people is one that is very difficult to overcome. Now, that is an impact on the people of Boston. And of course, it's communicated in a way that is really meant to shape opinion to other places in North America, but it's not going to have the same impact. Really, Boston's way out ahead of other places in terms of bringing all of these uncertainties about how colonist voices are going to be represented and whether their liberties are really protected in the British Empire to a head. There's different pathways in other colonies, but in Boston, in Massachusetts, I think the massacre is really the pivotal moment.
24: And there were no news channels. There was no internet. There were no breaking news. Bill, what was your other question? I have one other caller I want to get to as well. What was your other question?
5: Well, the question I had was, how ruthless were the British soldiers that they really, you know, got the people so furious?
24: Okay, great question, Bill. Professor?
5: Young men
24: who probably don't have discipline.
25: Yeah, and my friend Serena Zavin, who's a professor at Carleton College, has written a fantastic book just a few years ago about the British occupation of Boston that culminated with the Boston Massacre. And one of the things she points out is tons of those soldiers actually intermarry with Boston families. They take wives, they start families of their own in Boston, they become part of a community. So they're really not that ruthless. They are soldiers who are sent here by their commanding officers and by the ministry, who are trying to make the best of a difficult situation. But it's like anywhere where you try to police a civilian population that's opposed to you with a military force. It's a losing battle. It's impossible to create peace. Putting troops into the midst of an angry population tends to only drive increases in people's anger and antipathy. So there's a lot of pent-up frustration that builds over months and months and months and then explodes on that night of March 5th, 1770.
24: Bill, two great questions. I need to get one other quick caller in here. Thanks, Bill. Appreciate it so much, as always. Let me go to Bill Martin. Everyone knows my friend William Martin, historical novelist, Back Bay, Cape Cod, Lincoln Letters, so many. Bill Martin, I know that you know Professor Shidley. You go right ahead.
6: Yes, I do. Hello, Dan. Hello, Nat. How are you?
24: We're doing great.
25: Hi, Bill. Great to hear you.
6: Good. I just wanted to say here, more a comment than a question. What I have seen in Ruckus is something that I've been looking for in Boston historical sites for years and years. You know, for someone like Nat or for someone like me, you know, these sites are alive to us simply because we walk into them and we know what happened in them. But it's really important that we find new ways in the 21st century, with so much other competition for our attention and for our minds, just in those little telephones that we carry around and so forth. It's so important for us as historians, historical novelists, lovers of American history, to find new ways to tell the stories that resonate or should resonate with us. And I think that what Nat and his team have done with Ruckus really accomplishes that objective and brings these places into the 21st century to tell the stories of these places using 21st century technology in an entirely new way. That's why I'm very excited to see it on July 1st.
24: Bill, I look forward, Bill Martin, to seeing you soon. Thank you, my friend.
6: Okay,
25: thanks.
6: Take care.
25: Thanks so much, Bill.
24: Nat, I got to save a few seconds. How can people get tickets? Give us the website, all the information that everybody needs.
25: Yeah, so they can tickets can be found on our website at revolutionaryspaces.org/ruckus. We'll take you directly to the tickets page, and there's a trailer there if people are curious to learn more about the project, and folks can sign up for our mailing list so they can find out about future events.
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0: From ABC News, I'm Wayne Cabot. A top Trump official telling ABC News the U.S. and Iran have now agreed to stop attacking each other, that Iran will let ships go through the Strait of Hormuz, although we haven't heard from Iran after a weekend of fresh fighting. ABC's Selena Wang.
1: The threat level is still substantial, and that's what the United Kingdom Maritime Trade Operations is saying, which tracks security at sea. So what's clear from all of this is that it's going to be very hard to get traffic back to those pre-war levels, given the ongoing strikes that are happening there, as well as the dispute between the U.S. and Iran about what the MOU actually says.
0: There's less wind to fan the flames of so many fires with still zero containment across Utah. Into Colorado, where there's tragedy, ABC's Melissa Adun in Utah.
2: There were several firefighters that were told that were trapped by the fire. They had no chance to escape. It was really difficult for them. And unfortunately, three of them were killed. Two others were hurt when they were trying to battle that blaze. And also Governor Cox from Utah sharing that this is heartbreaking news, calling them three heroes that made the ultimate sacrifice to protect the lives and communities along the Utah-Colorado border.
0: Rare moments of joy for rescuers pulling bodies out of piles of earthquake rubble in Venezuela. ABC's Marcus Moore.
3: They were able to save a man and his son who had been trapped under the rubble for several days. We also saw images of a woman who was rescued with her infant child. And so whenever there's a rescue, obviously, as you can imagine, it's a very emotional moment.
0: 50,000 still missing. Temps of 100 plus expected for tens of millions from the Midwest to the East Coast.
4: We're in for some brutally, brutally hot weather.
0: Succinctly said by New York Governor Kathy Hochul. 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
5: Good morning, I'm Dan Watkins. Here's what's happening. The knockout stage of the World Cup has arrived. Canada beat South Africa 1-0 Sunday afternoon to get the round of 32 started. It was the first World Cup knockout match victory for Canadian soccer, who broke a scoreless tie in the second minute of the second half of stoppage time. Meanwhile, there's a do-or-die match in Foxborough Monday afternoon. WBZ's Jared Brosnan with a preview.
6: Germany and Paraguay will take the Boston Stadium field at 4:30, and MassDOT is warning residents to avoid Route 1 if possible and to expect heavy traffic impacts on major roadways leading to the stadium. As for the matchup itself, Germany is coming off a loss to Ecuador, though it was a meaningless game given that the Germans had already clinched Group E. Paraguay finished third in Group D, losing to the U.S., tying Australia, and beating Turkey. The winner of today's game will go on to play either France or Sweden, who play tomorrow afternoon. Jared Brosnan, WBZ, Boston's News Radio.
5: Coming up, tragedy strikes once again on the highway as another wrong-way crash leaves a local man dead. Details next.
7: 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All-wheel drive. Traffic on the threes.
8: It is 3 minutes after midnight right now, and looking at some work going on southbound on the expressway, it seems to be moving. Seems to have a number of moving work crews out there tonight. This one is right now. It's down just about at Neponset. It's pushing traffic back to well into the Savin Hill area. It's going to slow you down a little bit. Fair number, still a fair amount of volume out there, and so just be aware of it. Otherwise, downtown's looking pretty good. Sumner and Callahan tunnels. Light traffic right now. Tobin Bridge northbound and southbound all as well. Southbound on Route 93 coming out of Medford heading into the Somerville area just before you get onto the lower deck and just before the Leverett southbound Leverett connector ramps. We've got some work going on there. A little bit of a slowdown, not heavy like it had been. Traveling right now way down south. All is in pretty good shape. Routes 95, 24, and 3. Central Mass, things are looking mostly good. We've got some work going on the Mass Pike. Once again, seems to be a moving work crew. Right now it's just around 290 and working its way towards the Millbury stretch and causing some significant delays. Up to the north, we're continuing on Route 490, Route 93 heading south, excuse me, Route 3. Route 3 heading southbound, coming out of Nashua, New Hampshire, through the Tewksbury area and Tingsboro area. I'm in the wrong space. Traveling right now southbound on Route 495. A little bit of slow-moving traffic coming through the Lowell area, heading down towards the Lowell connector. That's going to slow you down at least a little bit anyway. I'm Jack Hart, WBZ Traffic on the 3.
7: Here's the 4-day WBZ AccuWeather forecast.
9: It is going to be partly cloudy early this morning. We'll have a low down to 65 later today. Sun and some clouds. A nice afternoon. High 78 in Boston, but mid-80s for inland spots. Partly cloudy Monday night. Low down to 67. A much warmer day on Tuesday with sun, then clouds. An afternoon thunderstorm, which could be heavy and gusty. High up to 89. And then Wednesday, it's going to be hot and humid with sunshine and a few clouds. Look for a gusty afternoon thunderstorm. High up to 90 to 95. Accu with the real field temperatures approaching 100 in the afternoon. And then remaining hot on Thursday and Friday with highs in the mid to upper 90s. I'm Mackie with the meteorologist Matt Rindy, WBZ, Boston News Radio.
5: A man is dead following another deadly wrong-way crash in Massachusetts this weekend. Officials say that the crash happened in the overnight hours, Saturday into Sunday on I-93, when 81-year-old Antoine Carvalho of Somerset allegedly got onto the highway in Boston at exit 15B and traveled south in the northbound lanes. State police say Carvalho caused two accidents, one where two vehicles crashed into each other trying to avoid him, which sent a family of four to the hospital. Shortly after that crash, police say he slammed head-on into another car, being driven by a Haverhill man in his 20s who was pronounced dead at the hospital. Carvalho was also hospitalized, WBZ-TV reports, that he'll be summoned to court at a later date. Bostonians gathered at the State House Sunday to voice their frustrations over last week's Supreme Court ruling that paves the way to end TPS protections for Haitians and Syrians. WBZ's Kyle Bray with more.
10: Hundreds of people rallied outside the State House in the wake of the Supreme Court ruling that allows the Trump administration to end temporary protected status for Haitians and Syrians. Joel is here because he has a close friend who moved here from Haiti using TPS after the devastating earthquake.
11: People need a safe place to go when disaster strikes and when they can't live in their homes. And thank heavens she was able to build a life here and work hard, raise her son.
10: Massachusetts has nearly 80,000 Haitian residents, including 45,000 with TPS. Joe Taché is an independent socialist candidate for Senate. He says the ruling will not only rip apart families, but it could also impact industries in the state like healthcare and education.
12: It's a really inhumane attack, and it's short-sighted. It's not just going to hurt the Haitian community, it's going to hurt everybody, and we really need to stand up with our neighbors and make sure that we're not going to back down to these attacks by the Trump administration.
10: From the State House, Kyle Bray, WBZ, Boston's News Radio.
5: 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WBZ's Luke Spear tells us about the F-10 Harbor Loop Ferry.
13: The route will operate year-round and provide weekly services connecting to Lovejoy Wharf, Central Wharf, Seaport, and even Logan Airport. The MBTA says this isn't a replacement for the existing Seaport ferry route operated by the Massachusetts Convention Center, but rather made to supplement it. The Harbor Loop will run on weekdays approximately every 30 minutes during peak travel periods, and the route would improve connections across the MBTA system as a whole. Luke Spear, WBZ, Boston's News Radio.
5: Supergirl may be strong, but apparently not strong enough in ticket sales to surpass the latest Pixar sequel.
14: DC Studios' Supergirl, starring Millie Alcock, is expected to make about $40 million domestically in its first weekend.
15: You know, I'm just worried that you're not going to find your stride here if you keep going off-world all the time, Kara. I'm worried you're not going to find your people.
16: Yeah, well, that's the thing, Clark. I have no people.
14: That's not enough to beat out Toy Story 5, which is expected to make more than $72 million in its second weekend, for a total of more than $300 million domestically. I'm Scott Carr.
5: Coming up, plans are coming together for Independence Day festivities. Find out more next.
17: I can't remember a time when things have happened this quickly where there's been this coalescence of public opinion.
18: Apple is expanding tools for parents to help keep their kids safe online. 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
17: Australia said basically we've had it. They framed it as, look, big tech has been given years and years and years to address some of the harms. The onus is on you from here on out.
18: As for Apple, it's allowing for parents to have more choice for their children.
17: They point to this feature that allows you to set up a new device and register as a device for children. They've had that for some time, and now they're increasing the ability for parents to control who they can communicate with.
18: And they expect these new tools to be in place this fall. I'm Amy Morris, Bloomberg Business on WBZ, Boston's News Radio.
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5: Red Sox beat the Yankees 5-4 in 10 innings, capping off the four-game sweep with a walk-off win at Fenway last night. Jaron Duran coming through in the clutch with an RBI single to give the Sox the win. Interim manager Chad Tracy says they're feeling really good right now.
28: But we also know, like, we have to continue going. You know, we got Washington coming in here. We got to enjoy this, and then I hate to say it, flush it and get ready for tomorrow. Like, you got to be ready to bring the intensity tomorrow and try to have another good series.
5: The Sox will look to make it 5 straight wins tonight when they take on the Nationals. First pitch at Fenway is at 7:10, and the World Cup is now in the knockout stage. There's 3 matches today, starting with Brazil and Japan in Houston at 1. That's followed by Germany squaring off with Paraguay in Foxborough at 4:30. Dan Watkins, WBZ, Boston's News Radio.
7: 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All-wheel drive. Traffic on the threes.
8: 13 minutes after midnight right now. We look at that and taking a look at traffic on area roadways up to the north. We've got work going on Route 495 heading southbound just after Industrial Avenue. That's in the Ward Hill area. It's a long-term project. It's not causing big delays, mostly because traffic is light. And we still have some work going on 495 heading southbound in the Lowell area. That seems to be moving along, and it's sort of be a rolling work crew just after Woburn Street right now, heading down towards the Lowell Connector. We're continuing on Route 3, heading southbound in Tingsboro, coming out of New Hampshire. That's going to slow you down just a little bit, not too bad. And traveling on the Mass Pike, heading eastbound. We're still dealing with a work zone. It's been moving from the Charlton area into the Auburn stretch. Right now, we've got a little bit of work going on right around Route 290, a little bit heavier just as you get beyond that, heading down towards the Millbury area. And that'll That'll be there throughout the overnight. Down to the south, routes 95, 24, and 3. Things look good. Southbound on Route 3 right now, Route 93, the expressway. We've got some, we'll continue to deal with a roving work crew down there. And right now it's moving, it's making its way past Neponset down towards Granite Avenue, and that's pushing traffic back to, well, about the Freeport Street on-ramp. Downtown, so far, so good. 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I'm Jack Hart, WBZ Traffic in the Threes.
0: Here's the four-day WBZ AccuWeather forecast.
1: It is going to be partly cloudy early this morning, low down to 65. Sun and some clouds later today. A nice afternoon with a high of 78 in Boston, but mid-80s for inland areas. Partly cloudy Monday night, low 67. Warmer on Tuesday with sun and then clouds. An afternoon thunderstorm could be heavy and gusty. High for the day up to 89. Hot and humid on Wednesday with sunshine, few clouds, and a gusty afternoon thunderstorm possible. High 90 to 95. AccuWeather real field temperatures approaching 100. And then still very hot on Thursday and Friday with highs in the mid to upper 90s. I'm AccuWeather meteorologist Matt Rindy, WBZ, Boston's News Radio.

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1: Good morning, I'm Dan Watkins. Here's what's happening with the 4th of July. Less than a week away now, the Bay State is making some contributions to two different time capsules commemorating America's 250th birthday. WBZ's Charlie Bergeron has details.
2: The congressional time capsule will be buried in the Capitol Visitor Center in Washington, D.C. Contributions from Massachusetts include a half-dollar coin from the Naismith Basketball Hall of Fame in Springfield and a letter signed by the Massachusetts delegation. The America 250 time capsule will be buried at Independence Hall in Philadelphia July 4th. In that capsule from Massachusetts, a print depicting the Boston Massacre, letters from John Hancock, John Adams, and Benjamin Franklin, and a medallion honoring Evacuation Day, marking the end of the siege on Boston in March of 1776. The Congressional Time Capsule and the America 250 Capsule won't see the light of day once they're buried until 2276. Charlie Bergeron, WBZ, Boston's News Radio.
1: Meanwhile, the city of Boston will be going all out for the 4th this year. WBZ's Jay Willette breaks it down.
3: Mayor Michelle Wu announces a full lineup of Independence Day events next Saturday, marking America's 250th birthday. It kicks off at 9 a.m. with the Independence Day parade from Copley Square, winding through downtown Boston to Court Street. At 10 o'clock, the parade pauses at the old Granary Burying Ground for the traditional Halt of Honors, where wreaths will be placed at the graves of Samuel Adams and John Hancock, among others. At 10:15, the Declaration of Independence will be read from the balcony of the old State House, just as it has been for generations. And at 11, an Independence Day oration at Faneuil Hall, with special guests still to be announced. Heads up, if you're driving, you can expect street closures and parking restrictions on and off all day. Jay Willette, WBZ Boston's News Radio.
1: Americans are getting ready to take to the roads and the skies for the 4th of July this year. ABC's Andrew Dimbert has a preview.
4: Flying is up slightly, with nearly 5.9 million people expected to take domestic flights. But some of the biggest growth is actually coming from other modes of transportation, like cruises, trains, and buses, which AAA says are seeing the strongest year-over-year increase. Still, the road trip remains the holiday travel king. About 85% of holiday travelers, or more than 61 million people, are expected to drive to their destinations.
1: And TSA expects to screen some 18.7 million passengers at airport security starting on Tuesday through July 6th. AAA is forecasting a record 72.2 million Americans will travel at least 50 miles. Following a ruling from the Supreme Court last week, a local organization that works to give immigrants access to English language classes is sounding the alarm. WBZ's Emma Friedman explains.
5: The Supreme Court on Thursday allowed President Trump to end temporary protections for Haitian and Syrian nationals. To Claudia Green, the news was more than concerning.
6: Yeah, I mean, this ruling is going to have a devastating effect on both families here in the Commonwealth, as well as our communities and our economy.
5: She's the executive director of English for New Bostonians, an organization here in Massachusetts, a state with one of the largest Haitian populations in the country. She says immigrants and their classes learning English are scared, and that this ruling seriously threatens our local economy.
6: We, with 45,000 Haitian TPS holders here in Massachusetts, you know, people who work in across so many industries, and particularly in healthcare and construction and education, it's going to have it already is having a serious impact on these industries.
5: Claudia says she's outraged and wants TPS holders to know that her organization is here for them.
6: You know, over these past several years, we have welcomed thousands of Haitians and other newcomers escaping violence and turmoil at home to ensure that they have the tools to support their families and fully contribute here in the Commonwealth. And this, the court's ruling pulls the rug out from under families.
5: Emma Friedman, WBZ, Boston's News Radio.
1: With outdoor summer activities comes the risk of tick bites, and Lyme disease isn't the only illness to watch out for. Alpha-gal syndrome, caused by the Lone Star tick, currently has no cure and can trigger an allergy to red meat like beef, pork, and lamb. Symptoms develop weeks to months after the bite and start 3 to 6 hours after eating. They range from hives to stomach pain, vomiting, trouble breathing, and other hypersensitive reactions. ABC's Dr. Darian Sutton says that patients need to be vigilant.
7: People who have this syndrome have to think about other food products that have meat products within them, like gelatin, for example. Chicken, turkey, and fish are generally safe, but for some, even dairy can cause symptoms.
1: Dr. Sutton stresses prevention measures, including using an EPA-registered repellent in high-risk areas like tall grass or woods. He says shower within 2 hours, dry clothes on high heat, and watch out when walking your dog or being around piles of leaves. As July arrives later this week, so does some sweltering heat. ABC's meteorologist Samara Theodore with details.
8: Boston by Thursday, it's feeling like 101. DC, 109 is what it'll feel like on Thursday. New York City, right here where we are, 106. So the feel like temperatures, that's when you factor in the humidity, it is really going to be something to be concerned about. Even farther west, Minneapolis on Monday, feeling like 108 degrees.
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0: 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And that night, the largest fireworks display in the history of the world. There's never been a July 4th like this one. There never will be again. 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
5: 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All-wheel drive. Traffic on the threes.
6: It is 23 minutes after midnight right now. Let's see what's going on downtown. You know, we're doing reasonably well. We do have a little bit of work just north of the downtown area. Route 93 heading southbound. Coming out of Medford, heading into the Assembly Square area in Somerville. And just before you get to the lower deck, we've got a work zone through there. A little bit of a delay. Traffic is very light through there right now. Traveling on Route 1 right now, Linfield area, right down through the Saugus, Malden, Revere, Chelsea, into downtown Boston, over the bridge and back again stretch. Traffic is doing reasonably well. Light traffic right now. Sumner and Callahan tunnels looking good. The Ted Williams Tunnel eastbound and westbound all as well. Braintree to Boston on the expressway, we're doing mostly well. Southbound just around the Neponset area between Neponset and Granite Avenue, we've got some work going on. A little bit of a slowdown, not too bad. Traveling on routes 95, 24, and 3 down to the south, just take a look at them. Looking fantastic. And for victims of drunken drug driving, your grief is unique, but you are not alone. 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Right now in Boston, it is 69 degrees under a clear sky. I'm Jack Hart, WBZ Traffic in the Threes.
5: Here's the four-day WBZ AccuWeather forecast.
7: For the early morning hours, it'll be partly cloudy with a low down to 65. Then later today with sun and some clouds, we're looking at a nice afternoon with a high of 78, but some mid-80s for inland areas. Partly cloudy into Monday night, low down to 67. Warming up on Tuesday with sun and then some clouds. We'll have an afternoon thunderstorm, which could become heavy and gusty. High today up to 89. And then hot and humid on Wednesday with sun and a few clouds. We'll have a gusty thunderstorm possible in the afternoon. High up to 90 to 95 with AccuWeather real field temperatures approaching 100, and then still very hot on Thursday and Friday with highs in the mid to upper 90s. I'm AccuWeather meteorologist Matt Rindy, WBZ, Boston News Radio.
8: A swimmer in the Bahamas got the scare of a lifetime as he encountered a shark in the water. ABC's Morgan Norwood with the story.
9: I just thought I was going to die.
10: Speaking first to GMA, 12-year-old Parker Roll and his brother Jack describing the frightening moment he came face to face with a shark while swimming off a secluded beach in the Bahamas with his family.
11: I see this, what looks like a rock. I was like, oh, it's a rock. And I see it comes closer to me. I was like, oh, it's a nerf shark. Oh, it's a really big nerf shark. And then it goes towards Parker and I keep swimming. And then 2 seconds later, I hear an ear-piercing scream.
10: What Jack thought was a typically docile nurse shark was actually an 8 to 10 foot reef shark latching onto Parker's leg.
8: Jack took off his swimsuit and wrapped it around his brother's leg to try and stop the bleeding. The family from Texas got Parker on a boat, but they still had to go 60 miles before making it to land where they could get Parker to a hospital. Doctors had to use around 1,000 stitches to close up the wounds, but his family says that Parker is expected to make a full recovery. Meanwhile, back here in Massachusetts, officials are urging folks to stay on alert for raccoons after two people were bit in Jamaica Plain recently. Boston Animal Control says one person was attacked Friday at Jamaica Pond and the other on Saturday near Kenton Street. Both residents are now being treated. Animal control officers searched both locations but couldn't find the animals, but they say they'll continue their patrols. And as a reminder, officials say to always use caution around any wildlife and ensure your pets are vaccinated for rabies. The Rolling Stones continue to pump out new music with no plans of stopping anytime soon. 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
1: The Rolling Stones have unveiled their latest single. Jealous Lover is on the record Four in Tongues, which is scheduled for release on July 10th, coming right up. It is a soulful one with Mick Jagger hitting a falsetto lead vocal. It's cool, it's new, it's the Rolling Stones. Drew Mulholland, WBZ. Yeah! Boston's News Radio. Hands off, Jealous Lover.
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0: Good morning, I'm Dan Watkins. Here's what's happening. The National Weather Service says an extreme heat watch will be in effect from Wednesday morning through Friday evening this week. WBZ-TV meteorologist Dan Brown has a look at what's in store.
11: Talking about those feel-like temperatures that could be up over 100 degrees, and actual air temperatures could be around 100 degrees come Thursday as well. High pressure is going to build offshore, and that's going to help to pump in all the heat and humidity.
0: And we'll get a full check of that forecast in just a few minutes. There's been another deadly wrong-way crash in Massachusetts, the latest happening on I-93 in Boston this weekend, leaving a man from Haverhill dead. WBZ-TV's Aaron Parsegian spoke with a witness.
12: It's one of those things where you see the headlights and is he in my lane? Is this guy actually coming at me? And then you realize, oh my God, he is.
13: Ed Murray and his family were heading home on I-93 North late Saturday when he was forced to make a split-second decision.
12: I looked to my right. Mercifully, there was no cars there. I whipped my truck over to the middle lane, and he blew right past us. And then we came upon a car that he had clipped about maybe 100 yards after that.
13: Massachusetts State Police say 81-year-old Anton Carvalho got onto exit 15B and began driving south in the northbound lanes. Two cars crashed trying to avoid him. A family of four were injured. Moments later, investigators say Carvalho crashed head-on with another car, killing a Haverhill man in his 20s.
14: Yeah, it's just very scary, very sad how many people are involved in this.
13: This, now one of a handful of deadly wrong-way crashes in Massachusetts in just over a month, since State Police Trooper Kevin Traynor was killed while stopping a wrong-way driver on Route 1. According to a AAA study, wrong-way crashes on divided highways have doubled nationwide over the last decade. Earlier this month, Governor Maura Healey announced a $75 million investment for additional markings, signage, and detection systems to combat wrong-way driving across the state.
12: It's got to stop sometime.
0: The alleged wrong-way driver, 81-year-old Anton Carvalho, was treated at the hospital for injuries and issued a summons to appear in court at a later date. The Suffolk County DA tells WBZ-TV that when impairment is not an apparent factor in a traffic case, it's standard practice for a driver to be summoned and not be taken into custody. The knockout stage of the World Cup comes to Foxborough on Monday as Germany takes on Paraguay in the round of 32. From here on out, it's win or go home for every match. Kickoff is Monday afternoon at 4:30. MassDOT is issuing a travel advisory in Boston, reminding drivers that Sumner Street outside of South Station will be fully closed from 5 a.m. until 3 p.m. They also say to expect heavier traffic and to expect delays if you're headed to the stadium or in the area. And of course, keep it tuned right here to WBZ News Radio for traffic on the threes. We'll keep you updated with the latest on those travel conditions. Coming up, the annual Parkour Festival descended on Boston this weekend. Find out more next.
7: 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Traffic on the threes.
15: It is 34 minutes after midnight right now. You look at that. Taking a look at traffic on area roadways. You know, we've got light traffic out and about, which is good. Nice dry surfaces. Good visibility. And all things are in pretty good shape. We do have a few little work zones out there. Some of them seem to be roving crews. One out in the Auburn area. A Mass Pike heading eastbound going through Auburn. Working your way down towards Millbury right now. And just minor delays. They're taking up some space. They'll be there until about 5 a.m. moving around to different spots. Traveling up to the north, we're still dealing with some work going on coming out of Nashua, New Hampshire, right through the Tingsboro area. And that's just some slow moving traffic through there. Just be aware of it. And they'll be there until they'll be there till all hours. Traveling right now southbound on Route 495 in Haverhill, just after Industrial Avenue. We've got a work zone. That's the Ward Hill section of Haverhill there. We've got another little bit of work going on just around Route 28 on 495 southbound. That's in Andover. That's not really causing much of a delay. And just the teensiest of delays southbound on Route 495, heading down towards the Lowell Connector at this point. That's another rolling work crew. And for victims of drunken drug driving, your grief is unique, but you are not alone. 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Right now in Boston, it is 69 degrees and the sky is clear. I'm Jack Hart, WBZ Traffic on the Freeze.
7: Here's the four-day WBZ AccuWeather forecast.
16: It is going to be partly cloudy early this morning. We'll have a low down to 65. Later today, sun and some clouds. A nice afternoon, high 78 in Boston, but mid-80s for inland spots. Partly cloudy Monday night, low down to 67. A much warmer day on Tuesday with sun, then clouds. An afternoon thunderstorm, which could be heavy and gusty, high up to 89. And then Wednesday, it's going to be hot and humid with sunshine and a few clouds. Look for a gusty afternoon thunderstorm, high up to 90 to 95. Accurate with the real field temperatures approaching 100 in the afternoon. And then remaining hot on Thursday and Friday with highs in the mid to upper 90s. I'm AccuWeather meteorologist Matt Rindy, WBZ, Boston News Radio.
0: It was a weekend of jumping, flipping, and more across Boston, Somerville, and Cambridge. WBZ's Kyle Bray tells us the nation's premier parkour festival was in town.
17: It's year 13 of the American Rendezvous, a massive gathering for parkour enthusiasts from all over the world, as young as 14 and as old as 80. Somerville's Parkour Generations America hosts the event that includes a weekend of workshops, training, and celebration. Brad is a coach there who's been doing parkour since the pandemic. He says he loves the freestyle nature of it all.
18: It's funny, like, you see somebody do something, it's like, that looks good, I wonder if I could do that. You know, where otherwise you're, like, locked in certain ways of moving and habits, and you do what you know you can do. So it's nice to kind of be expanding the boundaries all the time.
17: Johannes is a coach for a parkour school back in Germany. He loves how the practice has helped him not only find his community, but also travel the world.
19: I've never been so far away from home. This is my first time in the U.S., and I'm so happy to be here. I think it's a great idea to have the most enthusiastic and best coaches from the world just to have it here at this event.
17: From Cambridge, Kyle Bray, WBZ, Boston's News Radio.
0: Researchers in Rhode Island say the shingles vaccine may provide significant protection from dementia in older adults. Dr. Kaylee Hughes, the lead author of the study out of Brown University's School of Public Health, found that 1 in 17 dementia cases could possibly be prevented by shingles vaccination. It's an important finding because, according to the CDC, 99% of Americans born in 1980 or earlier had chickenpox, which is caused by the virus, which triggers both chickenpox and shingles. 1 million people in the U.S. develop shingles every year when that childhood virus becomes reactivated. The eastern part of the U.S., including New England, is bracing for high heat and humidity this week.
20: A heat wave will blast the eastern U.S. this week. National Weather Service meteorologist Brian Putnam says temperatures rising ahead of the July 4th holiday will feel hotter because of the high humidity that's arriving with it. Temperatures will reach well into the 90s and low 100 degrees.
21: We have widespread level 3 to level 4 heat that we're expecting, and those are the two highest levels, and I think that's what we would want people to focus on. That's a very, it's a dangerous level for basically, you know, anybody who's going to be outside or inside as well, you know, if you don't have access to adequate air conditioning.
20: Some cities could see their highest temperatures of the year so far as they host World Cup matches and celebrations for America's 250th anniversary. I'm Julie Walker.
0: Meanwhile, Europe is still sweltering under a deadly heat wave. France's public health agency says the country saw around 1,000 additional deaths last week at the height of the heat wave. The blazing temps in some areas above 104 degrees also sparked wildfires in Germany and had Berlin police using water cannons to cool down crowds. Temperature records were shattered across several European nations. Coming up, the brother of the state's attorney general is set to be sentenced on Monday. Details next.
22: Netflix is moving from streaming to screaming. The company will release its first original horror video game this Tuesday. Unhinged is set in an abandoned apartment during a hurricane, and the cast includes Zoe Kravitz and Sadie Sink from Stranger Things.
23: Just keep moving.
24: God, I don't want to die. I know he's coming.
22: Players use their phones as controllers to shine a flashlight and interact with objects on the screen. The game takes just over half an hour to complete. The goal is for customers to discover it on their homepage, get hooked, and then seek out more Netflix games. The streaming giant began offering video games in 2021, but has struggled to get many customers to engage. Netflix would like for Unhinged to spike demand for other story-driven games on the app. More titles are expected in the future.
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0: The Red Sox finish off the four-game sweep of the Yankees with a 5-4 win in 10 innings. Jaron Duran with a walk-off single to give Boston the win. Sonny Gray took a no-hitter into the eighth inning. He had 9 strikeouts in this one, giving him 2,000 for his career. Gray was asked if he felt like he was in command on the mound last night.
3: I just felt very focused, and I wanted to come out and win the game. And we did that.
0: The Sox four-game win streak is their longest of the season. They'll look to make it 5 in a row tonight when they welcome the Nationals to Fenway. First pitch is at 7:10. And the knockout stage at the World Cup continues today with 3 matches, including Germany taking on Paraguay and Foxborough at 4:30. Dan Watkins, WBZ Boston's News Radio.
7: 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Traffic on the threes.
15: Taking a look at traffic on Memorial Drive heading eastbound right now, just around Mass Ave and a little bit beyond. We've got a couple of little spots where they're doing some work and just causing minor delays. Be aware of it. Traveling otherwise, lower deck of Route 93. Well, Route 93 heading southbound in Somerville, just as you get down towards, just a little bit before you get to the lower deck of Route 93 heading towards downtown. We've got a work zone through there, and that's causing some minor delays. And just be aware of it. It's going to slow you down a couple of minutes. It's going to add a couple of minutes to your trip, not much more. The Sumner and Callahan tunnels doing well. Tobin Bridge does well. No major issues there. The Ted Williams tunnel in both directions looks good. Now, southbound on the expressway, we had some work going on down around the Neponset area. That looks like it's pretty much wound up. Down to the south, Bridge 95, 24, and 3. Look at them. They look good. 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Right now in Boston, 69 degrees under a clear sky. I'm Jack Hart, WBZ, traffic on the threes.
7: Here's the four-day WBZ AccuWeather forecast.
16: It is going to be partly cloudy early this morning, low down to 65, sun and some clouds later today, a nice afternoon with a high of 78 in Boston, but mid-80s for inland areas. Partly cloudy Monday night, low 67, warmer on Tuesday with sun and then clouds. An afternoon thunderstorm could be heavy and gusty, high for the day up to 89. Hot and humid on Wednesday with sunshine, few clouds, and a gusty afternoon thunderstorm possible, high 90 to 95, AccuWeather real field temperatures approaching 100, and then still very hot on Thursday and Friday with highs in the mid to upper 90s. I'm AccuWeather meteorologist Matt Rindy, WBZ, Boston's News Radio.

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1: Good morning, I'm Dan Watkins. Here's what's happening. The brother of Massachusetts Attorney General Andrea Campbell will be sentenced Monday after being convicted on sexual assault charges. WBZ's Sherry Small reports.
2: The high-profile trial of 45-year-old Alvin Campbell Jr. moves to the sentencing phase. He was found guilty earlier this month on 21 of the 22 charges against him. Prosecutors say he targeted intoxicated women leaving Boston bars between 2017 and 2019. They say he posed as a rideshare driver, picked up women late at night, and sexually assaulted them. Nine women accused him of attacks in Boston and Rhode Island. Jurors were deadlocked on one rape charge, resulting in a mistrial on that count alone. Prosecutors say they'll decide later whether or not to seek a retrial for that. Campbell maintains that the encounters were consensual. He's been held without bail since his 2020 arrest. At the beginning of the trial, Attorney General Andrea Campbell said, quote, "I'm praying for the survivors and all those affected." She went on to say that it takes extraordinary courage to come forward and that they deserve dignity and respect. Sherry Small, WBZ Boston's News Radio.
1: On Capitol Hill, House Speaker Mike Johnson says he's sending the bipartisan housing bill to President Trump on Monday. Johnson making the comment during an appearance on Fox Sunday Morning Futures after the president canceled the planned signing of the bill last week.
3: Passed by both chambers. I'm sending it to him on Monday, and it will become law. And I certainly want him to take the biggest, boldest marker that he has and do that big Trump signature proudly on that legislation.
1: The bill is meant to cut away some of the red tape and make it easier to build homes. It sailed through both the House and Senate and was set to be signed by President Trump last week before the ceremony was canceled. In a post on Truth Social, the president said he wouldn't sign the bill until the Save America Act is passed, which is the bill that would require ID in order to vote. While it's the perfect time of year to get outside and hike or go camping in the forest, you can visit a food forest in Boston anytime you'd like. WBZ's Nicole Davis explains.
4: There's a group of Boston residents working all over the city to reclaim vacant lots and other neglected spaces and turn them into beautiful green parks that offer all kinds of nourishment. Orion Kriegman is the founding executive director of the Boston Food Forest Coalition.
5: We're all doing different projects, and we were talking to each other about the nature of our different efforts and how we didn't own the land and we needed to do something about that. And we were inspired by these idea of ecological agriculture, or what people also call agroforestry.
4: You can find all kinds of different foods in these little pocket gardens, including
5: pawpaws, honeyberries, sea berries, June berries, also known as service berries, a lot of different berries, strawberries and apples and pears and peaches and plums and grapevines.
4: And there is no one owner of these gardens, by the way. Instead, the coalition works to put them in a community land trust. Kriegman says that ensures the land is owned by the neighbors in perpetuity.
5: People are finding this because they want it. It's something that is in our hearts. And then there's folks who are just coming into it on their own. They're looking around their neighborhood. They're like, oh, it'd be nice to have a space, you know, if some neighborhoods are very densely built.
4: You can find out more at bostonfoodforest.org or listen to my interview with Orion on the New England Weekend podcast. 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
1: As the World Cup enters the knockout stage, some of the venues are getting high marks from fans that have been going to the games, while others are leaving spectators wanting more.
6: SoFi Stadium in Southern California is the lowest rated of all 11 U.S. World Cup stadiums. That according to the ticket selling site SeatPick, which looked at factors including food and hotel prices, crime rates, weather, and more. The Inglewood Stadium was dinged big time for expensive beer and high hotel costs, and the worst of all the venues for mosquitoes. Levi's Stadium in Santa Clara was fifth best on the list, with Gillette Stadium in Foxborough, Massachusetts, the favorite. I'm Jason Athenson.
1: As soccer fever continues to grip New England, the Little Kickers are leading the charge. WBZ-TV's Jordan Jagelinzer has more.
7: It's the largest network of indoor and outdoor sports complexes in New England. Four Kicks has been at the center of the local soccer community since 2002, thanks to Patricia Teeger and her husband.
8: My husband and I have four children. They're now adults, but at the time, they were playing soccer.
7: The business was built for family. The Holliston couple couple wanted something for their kids to do and a proper place to train.
8: When we started, we also started pretty large because of the technology that my husband devised, where there's no walls for the fields. Most of the time when people played soccer indoors, there were boards that they ran into.
7: Over the past two decades, the facility has grown and expanded to three locations, hosting tournaments, club soccer programs, and leagues. As a teacher herself, Teager wanted sportsmanship to be at the heart of their mission, which is why they began teaching the sport to young kids.
8: I've had people that I taught as 3 years old, now they're bringing their children to these programs because we have evolved into a national program.
7: The Little Kickers program has been nationally recognized with a focus on child development.
1: And toddlers as young as 18 months old are involved with the program. Traffic and weather next.
0: You finally got your new car. It came with all the options, including that big touchscreen for digital media playback. You know you can still get your local news on that thing. 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
0: 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We are the Boston Authority on you. 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
11: Taking a look at traffic right now up to the north. We've got some work going on in the Haverhill area. Route 495 heading southbound just after Industrial Avenue. And that's in the Ward Hill section. And it's just causing the most short delay through there right now. You're going to get through there before you know it. Traveling otherwise on Route 495 heading southbound. Still some work going on as you come through the Lowell area. You want to watch out for it. It's just after Whipple Road and just heading down towards after Woburn Street. And heading down towards the Lowell connector. Route 3 heading southbound coming out of Nashua, New Hampshire through Tingsboro. We've got some work going on. That's going to slow you down just the least little bit. And traveling right now out in Central Mass, work continuing on the Mass Pike heading eastbound right around Route 290 in Auburn and then continuing, well, not exactly into Millbury, but heading in that direction anyway. And traveling right now on Route 495 heading northbound. Looks like we've got a little bit of trouble just north of Route 9, and that's in the Southbridge area, Southborough area. Watch out for that. And traveling way down south, all is in pretty good shape. And compassion sponsorship means food, health care, education, and most of all, being known, loved, and protected. There are thousands of kids waiting more than a year, and their wait. Sponsor a child with compassion today. 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Currently in Boston, 69 degrees, not a cloud in the sky. I'm Jack Hart, WBZ Traffic on the Threes.
0: Here's the four-day WBZ AccuWeather forecast.
12: For the early morning hours, it'll be partly cloudy with a low down to 65. Then later today with sun and some clouds, we're looking at a nice afternoon with a high of 78, but some mid-80s for inland areas. Partly cloudy into Monday night, low down to 67. Warming up on Tuesday with sun and then some clouds. We'll have an afternoon thunderstorm, which could become heavy and gusty. High today up to 89. And then hot and humid on Wednesday with sun and a few clouds. We'll have a gusty thunderstorm possible in the afternoon. High up to 90 to 95 with AccuWeather real field temperatures approaching 100, and then still very hot on Thursday and Friday with highs in the mid to upper 90s. I'm AccuWeather meteorologist Matt Rindy, WBZ, Boston's News Radio.
1: Uber is rolling out some stricter background checks and restrictions for drivers.
13: The changes include expanding the list of criminal offenses that permanently disqualify someone from being a driver in the U.S. Uber will not allow people with prior convictions for violent felonies, sexual crimes, stalking, or strangulation to be drivers. The stricter background checks also apply to couriers for Uber's delivery service. The company says the new policies will take effect tomorrow. Jared Brosnan, WBZ, Boston's News Radio.
1: Pride Month celebrations wrap up around the country with parades in several major cities this weekend.
14: The rainbow flag was flying high along Lower Fifth Avenue in New York City as marchers made their way past the iconic Stonewall Inn, which historians consider one of the birthplaces of the modern-day LGBTQ plus rights movement. Pride events often mix celebration and calls to action, and this month's marches, parades, and festivals around the U.S. have unfolded as President Trump works to roll back transgender rights and DEI initiatives. Chris Santoro says she has concerns.
15: It's very scary. We're so excited. Marriage was legal all over the country, and now they're coming after us. Supreme Court, Supreme Court, Supreme Court. So far they've protected us, and we're hoping they'll keep doing that.
14: Also happening Sunday in Manhattan, the newer Queer Liberation March, founded by activists who saw the Pride March as too corporate and official. Julie Walker, New York.
1: The Somerville Mobile Farmers Market is heading back on the road in July. The market will bring local, affordable produce to four different locations starting Thursday, July 9th through October 31st. People can shop the market at Clarendon Hill Towers on Thursdays, the Council on Aging in the East Branch of the Somerville Public Library on Fridays, and the Mystic Housing Development on Saturdays. Check your pantry, as the latest food recall is all that and a bag of chips. ABC's Mike Dubosky explains.
16: They're a staple of many backyard barbecues, but now Utz is issuing a voluntary recall of Dirty and Zapp's brand potato chips. The Food and Drug Administration says the products might be contaminated with salmonella. Salmonella can be fatal to young children, older adults, and those with weakened immune systems. The recall affects nearly 700,000 bags of chips distributed across 35 states, including New York, California, Florida, and Texas. Mike Dubosky, ABC News.
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2: From ABC News, I'm Wayne Cabot. After a weekend of attacking each other, the U.S. and Iran have agreed to stand down, says a U.S. official to ABC News, claiming Iran will let vessels move freely through the Strait of Hormuz, as it was supposed to in the Memorandum of Understanding.
3: Under that deal, Iran promised to reopen the strait. Instead, it's trying to control it. Iran's foreign minister now claiming Iran alone manages the strait, warning against any interference.
2: ABC's Selena Wang, oil prices pushing higher again. Gas prices averaging $3.78 nationally heading into the July 4th week. AAA expecting a record number of Americans traveling at least 50 miles. Applause amid the horror in Venezuela as teams from Virginia and France helped rescue an earthquake survivor in the pile 4 days, still gripping his phone, and then came his young son, almost unresponsive but alive. The death toll at 1,450, this gives some hope to the team still pouring in.
3: Search and rescue teams arriving from around the world, including a team from L.A. County, with 84,000 pounds of equipment and 6 canines to help search for survivors. But an estimated 50,000 are still missing.
2: ABC's Madison Weil in California. Heat records may shatter Monday and Tuesday across the Midwest and South, 100 degrees and higher, and then the hot air moves east.
4: While the U.S. continues to heat up, Western Europe is cooling down after a week of record-breaking heat. Officials in France now saying the country experienced a surge of additional deaths since Wednesday, at least 1,000 during one of the worst of the heat waves on record.
2: ABC's Melissa Don. President Trump says work will begin this summer on the East Potomac golf course in D.C. despite a judge's order. 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
1: Good morning, I'm Dan Watkins. Here's what's happening. The knockout stage of the World Cup has arrived. Canada beat South Africa 1-0 Sunday afternoon to get the round of 32 started. It was the first World Cup knockout match victory for Canadian soccer, who broke a scoreless tie in the second minute of the second half of stoppage time. Meanwhile, there's a do-or-die match in Foxborough Monday afternoon. WBZ's Jared Brosnan with a preview.
5: Germany and Paraguay will take the Boston Stadium field at 4:30, and MassDOT is warning residents to avoid Route 1 if possible and to expect heavy traffic impacts on major roadways leading to the stadium. As for the matchup itself, Germany is coming off a loss to Ecuador, though it was a meaningless game given that the Germans had already clinched Group E. Paraguay finished third in Group D, losing to the U.S., tying Australia, and beating Turkey. The winner of today's game will go on to play either France or Sweden, who play tomorrow afternoon. Jared Brosnan, WBZ, Boston's News Radio.
1: Coming up, tragedy strikes once again on the highway as another wrong-way crash leaves a local man dead. Details next.
23: 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All-wheel drive. Traffic on the threes.
11: It is 3 minutes after 1 o'clock. And taking a look at traffic down in the south. Let's look what's going on down the south. Not a lot. Traveling on routes 95, 24, and 3. The roads are pretty quiet down there. Route 1 right now from Dedham right down to Attleboro right into Rhode Island. That looks pretty good. Look at Route 195 right now from Wareham right over to Seekonk straight into Providence, Rhode Island. That looks great. Traveling up to the north, we've still got some work going on, though. Route 3 heading southbound in Tingsboro as you come out of Nashua, New Hampshire. And they're going to be there all night long. They're going to slow things down a little bit. We've got some work going on Route 495 heading southbound as you come through the Lowell area heading down towards the Lowell Connector. They seem to be moving a little bit, and right now they're after Woburn Street. And so just watch out for them. And some more work going on 495 southbound and Haverhill just after Industrial Avenue. That's not causing much of a delay. And compassion sponsorship means food, healthcare, education, and most of all being known, loved, and protected. There are thousands of kids waiting more than a year and their weight. Sponsor a child with compassion today. 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It's 69 degrees in Boston, not a cloud in the sky. I'm Jack Hart, WBZ Traffic in the Threes.
23: Here's the 4-day WBZ AccuWeather forecast.
12: It's going to be partly cloudy early this morning. We'll have a low down to 65 later today. Sun and some clouds. A nice afternoon. High 78 in Boston, but mid-80s for inland spots. Partly cloudy Monday night. Low down to 67. A much warmer day on Tuesday with sun, then clouds. An afternoon thunderstorm, which could be heavy and gusty. High up to 89. And then Wednesday, it's going to be hot and humid with sunshine and a few clouds. Look for a gusty afternoon thunderstorm. High up to 90 to 95. AccuWeather with the real field temperatures approaching 100 in the afternoon. And then remaining hot on Thursday. Thursday and Friday with highs in the mid to upper 90s. I'm AccuWeather meteorologist Matt Rindy, WBZ, Boston's News Radio.
1: A man is dead following another deadly wrong-way crash in Massachusetts this weekend. Officials say that the crash happened in the overnight hours, Saturday into Sunday on I-93, when 81-year-old Antoine Carvalho of Somerset allegedly got onto the highway in Boston at exit 15B and traveled south in the northbound lanes. State police say Carvalho caused two accidents, one where two vehicles crashed into each other trying to avoid him, which sent a family of four to the hospital. Shortly after that crash, police say he slammed head-on into another car, being driven by a Haverhill man in his 20s who was pronounced dead at the hospital. Carvalho was also hospitalized, WBZ-TV reports, that he'll be summoned to court at a later date. Bostonians gathered at the State House Sunday to voice their frustrations over last week's Supreme Court ruling that paves the way to end TPS protections for Haitians and Syrians. WBZ's Kyle Bray with more.
0: Hundreds of people rallied outside the State House in the wake of the Supreme Court ruling that allows the Trump administration to end temporary protected status for Haitians and Syrians. Joel is here because he has a close friend who moved here from Haiti using TPS after the devastating earthquake.
6: People need a safe place to go when disaster strikes and when they can't live in their homes. And thank heavens she was able to build a life here and work hard, raise her son.
0: Massachusetts has nearly 80,000 Haitian residents, including 45,000 with TPS. Joe Taché is an independent socialist candidate for Senate. He says the ruling will not only rip apart families, but it could also impact industries in the state like healthcare and education.
7: It's a really inhumane attack, and it's short-sighted. It's not just going to hurt the Haitian community, it's going to hurt everybody, and we really need to stand up with our neighbors and make sure that we're not going to back down to these attacks by the Trump administration.
0: From the State House, Kyle Bray, WBZ, Boston's News Radio.
1: 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WBZ's Luke Spear tells us about the F-10 Harbor Loop Ferry.
8: The route will operate year-round and provide weekly services connecting to Lovejoy Wharf, Central Wharf, Seaport, and even Logan Airport. The MBTA says this isn't a replacement for the existing Seaport ferry route operated by the Massachusetts Convention Center, but rather made to supplement it. The Harbor Loop will run on weekdays approximately every 30 minutes during peak travel periods, and the route would improve connections across the MBTA system as a whole. Luke Spear, WBZ, Boston's News Radio.
1: Supergirl may be strong, but apparently not strong enough in ticket sales to surpass the latest Pixar sequel.
9: DC Studios' Supergirl, starring Millie Alcock, is expected to make about $40 million domestically in its first weekend.
10: You know, I'm just worried that you're not going to find your stride here if you keep going off-world all the time, Kara. I'm worried you're not going to find your people.
26: Yeah, well, that's the thing, Clark. I have no people.
9: That's not enough to beat out Toy Story 5, which is expected to make more than $72 million in its second weekend, for a total of more than $300 million domestically. I'm Scott Carr.
1: Coming up, plans are coming together for Independence Day festivities. Find out more next.
27: It's been nearly 20 years since this product dropped.
28: Apple is going to reinvent the phone.
27: And the iPhone arguably did just that, with design at the center of what made it special. But since Steve Jobs passed away, the focus at Apple has shifted under CEO Tim Cook.
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29: Different teams, operations, engineering, they come in, they get what they need, and they get out. It's no longer the central hub, the influential center of innovation for the company.
27: And Mark says that's led to a crisis of morale. Some of Apple's biggest designers have retired or formed their own companies. Junior staffers have taken their place, adding to the attention on incoming CEO John Ternus before Apple's next big thing.
29: For the first time in 20 years, you're going to have a meaningful shakeup to the iPhone over the next few months with the foldable phone, which I'm calling the iPhone Ultra.
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1: Red Sox sweep the Yankees at Fenway this weekend as Boston takes down New York in walk-off fashion on Sunday Night Baseball with the 5-4 win in 10 innings to win their fourth straight game, which is their longest winning streak of the season. Interim manager Chad Tracy on the sweep.
24: We still got a lot of work to do, but we have some momentum now, you know, and maybe the best momentum we've had. So we haven't had a four-game winning streak, so the best momentum we had, and we got to try to keep riding it for as long as we can. We're playing really good baseball.
1: The Sox will look to keep it rolling tonight against the Nationals. First pitch at Fenway is set for 7:10. And the PGA Tour's Travelers Championship will be decided in a playoff this morning. Scottie Scheffler and Victor Hovland are tied at 21 under par. They'll play the 18th hole again at 9 a.m. Dan Watkins, WBZ Boston's News Radio.
21: Traffic and weather together. 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All-wheel drive. Traffic on the threes.
11: It is 13 minutes after 1 o'clock right now. And, oh, it's quiet out there. We've got easy traveling. We've got light, we've got light volume, moderate in some spots. But it's
21: here's the four-day WBZ AccuWeather forecast.
11: Most of the lower deck. A little bit of work continuing right now in the Somerville area, and that's going to slow you down a little bit. And then once you get beyond that, you're in okay shape. On the expressway heading southbound, we actually do still have a little bit of work going on just after the Neponset area. It's not causing too much trouble. Traveling right now on Soldiers Field Road and Sterrow Drive, things moving pretty well. Over on Memorial Drive, we've got some work in the eastbound side just after Mass Ave Bridge. Watch out for it, otherwise downtown looks good. 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It is 68 degrees in Boston, clear sky. I'm Jack Hart, WBZ, Traffic in the Threes.
21: Here's the four-day WBZ AccuWeather forecast.
0: It is going to be partly cloudy early this morning, low down to 65, sun and some clouds later today, a nice afternoon with a high of 78 in Boston, but mid-80s for inland areas. Partly cloudy Monday night, low 67, warmer on Tuesday with sun and then clouds. An afternoon thunderstorm could be heavy and gusty, high for the day up to 89. Hot and humid on Wednesday with sunshine, few clouds, and a gusty afternoon thunderstorm possible, high 90 to 95, AccuWeather real field temperatures approaching 100, and then still very hot on Thursday and Friday with highs in the mid to upper 90s. I'm AccuWeather meteorologist Matt Rindy, WBZ, Boston's News Radio.

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1: Good morning. I'm Dan Watkins. Here's what's happening with the 4th of July. Less than a week away now, the Bay State is making some contributions to two different time capsules commemorating America's 250th birthday. WBZ's Charlie Bergeron has details.
2: The congressional time capsule will be buried in the Capitol Visitor Center in Washington, D.C. Contributions from Massachusetts include a half-dollar coin from the Naismith Basketball Hall of Fame in Springfield and a letter signed by the Massachusetts delegation. The America 250 time capsule will be buried at Independence Hall in Philadelphia July 4th. In that capsule from Massachusetts, a print depicting the Boston Massacre, letters from John Hancock, John Adams, and Benjamin Franklin, and a medallion honoring Evacuation Day, marking the end of the siege on Boston in March of 1776. The Congressional Time Capsule and the America 250 Capsule won't see the light of day once they're buried until 2276. Charlie Bergeron, WBZ, Boston's News Radio.
1: Meanwhile, the city of Boston will be going all out for the 4th this year. WBZ's Jay Willett breaks it down.
3: Mayor Michelle Wu announces a full lineup of Independence Day events next Saturday, marking America's 250th birthday. It kicks off at 9 a.m. with the Independence Day parade from Copley Square, winding through downtown Boston to Court Street. At 10 o'clock, the parade pauses at the Old Granary Burying Ground for the traditional Halt of Honors, where wreaths will be placed at the graves of Samuel Adams and John Hancock, among others. At 10:15, the Declaration of Independence will be read from the balcony of the old State House, just as it has been for generations. And at 11, an Independence Day oration at Faneuil Hall, with special guests still to be announced. Heads up, if you're driving, you can expect street closures and parking restrictions on and off all day. Jay Willett, WBZ Boston's News Radio.
1: Americans are getting ready to take to the roads and the skies for the 4th of July this year. ABC's Andrew Dimbert has a preview.
4: Flying is up slightly, with nearly 5.9 million people expected to take domestic flights. But some of the biggest growth is actually coming from other modes of transportation, like cruises, trains, and buses, which AAA says are seeing the strongest year-over-year increase. Still, the road trip remains the holiday travel king. About 85% of holiday travelers, or more than 61 million people, are expected to drive to their destinations.
1: And TSA expects to screen some 18.7 million passengers at airport security starting on Tuesday through July 6th. AAA is forecasting a record 72.2 million Americans will travel at least 50 miles. Following a ruling from the Supreme Court last week, a local organization that works to give immigrants access to English language classes is sounding the alarm. WBZ's Emma Friedman explains.
5: The Supreme Court on Thursday allowed President Trump to end temporary protections for Haitian and Syrian nationals. To Claudia Green, the news was more than concerning.
6: Yeah, I mean, this ruling is going to have a devastating effect on both families here in the Commonwealth, as well as our communities and our economy.
5: She's the executive director of English for New Bostonians, an organization here in Massachusetts, a state with one of the largest Haitian populations in the country. She says immigrants and their classes learning English are scared, and that this ruling seriously threatens our local economy.
6: We, with 45,000 Haitian TPS holders here in Massachusetts, you know, people who work in across so many industries, and particularly in healthcare and construction and education, it's going to have it already is having a serious impact on these industries.
5: Claudia says she's outraged and wants TPS holders to know that her organization is here for them.
6: You know, over these past several years, we have welcomed thousands of Haitians and other newcomers escaping violence and turmoil at home to ensure that they have the tools to support their families and fully contribute here in the Commonwealth. And the court's ruling pulls the rug out from under families.
5: Emma Friedman, WBZ, Boston's News Radio.
1: With outdoor summer activities comes the risk of tick bites, and Lyme disease isn't the only illness to watch out for. Alpha-gal syndrome, caused by the Lone Star tick, currently has no cure and can trigger an allergy to red meat like beef, pork, and lamb. Symptoms develop weeks to months after the bite and start 3 to 6 hours after eating. They range from hives to stomach pain, vomiting, trouble breathing, and other hypersensitive reactions. ABC's Dr. Darian Sutton says that patients need to be vigilant.
7: People who have this syndrome have to think about other food products that have meat products within them, like gelatin, for example. Chicken, turkey, and fish are generally safe, but for some, even dairy can cause symptoms.
1: Dr. Sutton stresses prevention measures, including using an EPA-registered repellent in high-risk areas like tall grass or woods. He says shower within 2 hours, dry clothes on high heat, and watch out when walking your dog or being around piles of leaves. As July arrives later this week, so does some sweltering heat. ABC's meteorologist Samara Theodore with details.
8: Boston by Thursday, it's feeling like 101. DC, 109 is what it'll feel like on Thursday. New York City, right here where we are, 106. So the feel like temperatures, that's when you factor in the humidity. It is really going to be something to be concerned about. Even farther west, Minneapolis on Monday, feeling like 108 degrees.
1: And we'll get a full check of the forecast and find out just when the temperature will crank up in just a few minutes.
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4: 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Traffic on the threes.
5: Get traffic on route 3 heading southbound. Coming out of New Hampshire, we've got some work going on through the Tingsboro area. And I just want to be aware of that. Traveling on route 495 heading southbound. And Lowell, we've got some work going on as you get to head down towards the Lowell Connector. Just minor delays through there. And still a little bit of slow-moving traffic on 495 southbound in Haverhill, just in the Ward Hill section, just south of Industrial Avenue. Traveling right now, otherwise, on route 93. Some earlier work that we had in the Woburn area, route 95, excuse me. That's out of the way. Traveling close to downtown are doing reasonably well. We've got some work southbound on Route 93 in the Somerville area, just as you, well, coming out of Medford, heading into the Assembly Square stretch, not causing big slowdowns. And for victims of drunken drugs, driving, your grief is unique, but you are not alone. You always have a place at MAD. 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It is currently in Boston, 68 degrees under a clear sky. I'm Jack Hart, WBZ Traffic on the Threes.
4: Here's the four-day WBZ AccuWeather forecast.
6: For the early morning hours, it'll be partly cloudy with a low down to 65. Then later today with sun and some clouds, we're looking at a nice afternoon with a high of 78, but some mid-80s for inland areas. Partly cloudy into Monday night, low down to 67. Warming up on Tuesday with sun and then some clouds. We'll have an afternoon thunderstorm, which could become heavy and gusty. High today up to 89. And then hot and humid on Wednesday with sun and a few clouds. We'll have a gusty thunderstorm possible in the afternoon. High up to 90 to 95 with AccuWeather real field temperatures approaching 100, and then still very hot on Thursday and Friday with highs in the mid to upper 90s. I'm AccuWeather meteorologist Matt Rindy, WBZ, Boston News Radio.
7: A swimmer in the Bahamas got the scare of a lifetime as he encountered a shark in the water. ABC's Morgan Norwood with the story.
8: I just thought I was going to die.
9: Speaking first to GMA, 12-year-old Parker Roll and his brother Jack describing the frightening moment he came face to face with a shark while swimming off a secluded beach in the Bahamas with his family.
10: I see this, what looks like a rock. I was like, oh, it's a rock. And then see it comes closer to me. I was like, oh, it's a nerf shark. Oh, it's a really big nerf shark. And then it goes towards Parker and I keep swimming. And then 2 seconds later, I hear an ear-piercing scream.
9: What Jack thought was a typically docile nurse shark was actually an 8 to 10 foot reef shark latching onto Parker's leg.
7: Jack took off his swimsuit and wrapped it around his brother's leg to try and stop the bleeding. The family from Texas got Parker on a boat, but they still had to go 60 miles before making it to land where they could get Parker to a hospital. Doctors had to use around 1,000 stitches to close up the wounds, but his family says that Parker is expected to make a full recovery. Meanwhile, back here in Massachusetts, officials are urging folks to stay on alert for raccoons after two people were bit in Jamaica Plain recently. Boston Animal Control says one person was attacked Friday at Jamaica Pond and the other on Saturday near Kenton Street. Both residents are now being treated. Animal control officers searched both locations but couldn't find the animals, but they say they'll continue their patrols. And as a reminder, officials say to always use caution around any wildlife and ensure your pets are vaccinated for rabies. The Rolling Stones continue to pump out new music with no plans of stopping anytime soon. 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
11: The Rolling Stones have unveiled their latest single. Jealous Lover is on the record Four in Tongues, which is scheduled for release on July 10th, coming right up. It is a soulful one with Mick Jagger hitting a falsetto lead vocal. It's cool. It's new. It's the Rolling Stones. Drew Mulholland, WBZ.
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13: Hands off, jealous lover. Please let me be. You pray like a mantis.
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7: Good morning, I'm Dan Watkins. Here's what's happening. The National Weather Service says an extreme heat watch will be in effect from Wednesday morning through Friday evening this week. WBZ-TV meteorologist Dan Brown has a look at what's in store.
8: Talking about those feel-like temperatures that could be up over 100 degrees, and actual air temperatures could be around 100 degrees come Thursday as well. High pressure is going to build offshore, and that's going to help to pump in all the heat and humidity.
7: And we'll get a full check of that forecast in just a few minutes. There's been another deadly wrong-way crash in Massachusetts, the latest happening on I-93 in Boston this weekend, leaving a man from Haverhill dead. WBZ-TV's Aaron Parsegian spoke with a witness.
9: It's one of those things where you see the headlights and is he in my lane? Is this guy actually coming at me? And then you realize, oh my God, he is.
10: Ed Murray and his family were heading home on I-93 North late Saturday when he was forced to make a split-second decision.
9: I looked to my right. Mercifully, there was no cars there. I whipped my truck over to the middle lane, and he blew right past us. And then we came upon a car that he had clipped about maybe half a hundred yards after that.
10: Massachusetts State Police say 81-year-old Anton Carvalho got onto exit 15B and began driving south in the northbound lanes. Two cars crashed trying to avoid him. A family of four were injured. Moments later, investigators say Carvalho crashed head-on with another car, killing a Haverhill man in his 20s.
11: Yeah, it's just very scary, very sad how many people are involved in this.
10: This, now one of a handful of deadly wrong-way crashes in Massachusetts in just over a month, since State Police Trooper Kevin Traynor was killed while stopping a wrong-way driver on Route 1. According to a AAA study, wrong-way crashes on divided highways have doubled nationwide over the last decade. Earlier this month, Governor Maura Healey announced a $75 million investment for additional markings, signage, and detection systems to combat wrong-way driving across the state.
9: It's going to stop sometime.
7: The alleged wrong-way driver, 81-year-old Anton Carvalho, was treated at the hospital for injuries and issued a summons to appear in court at a later date. The Suffolk County DA tells WBZ-TV that when impairment is not an apparent factor in a traffic case, it's standard practice for a driver to be summoned and not be taken into custody. The knockout stage of the World Cup comes to Foxborough on Monday as Germany takes on Paraguay in the round of 32. From here on out, it's win or go home for every match. Kickoff is Monday afternoon at 4:30. MassDOT is issuing a travel advisory in Boston, reminding drivers that Sumner Street outside of South Station will be fully closed from 5 a.m. until 3 p.m. They also say to expect heavier traffic and to expect delays if you're headed to the stadium or in the area. And of course, keep it tuned right here to WBZ News Radio for traffic on the threes. We'll keep you updated with the latest on those travel conditions. Coming up, the annual Parkour Festival descended on Boston this weekend. Find out more next.
3: 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Traffic on the threes.
12: It's 33 minutes right now after 1 o'clock. And, traveling on the Mass Pike heading eastbound. Just coming through the Auburn area, just after Route 290. We've had a work zone through there all night long. And it's just causing a minor delay. They seem to be moving eastbound. And right now, they're working their way, getting a little closer to Millbury. I don't know if they'll make it at all, but they're working their way towards it. And southbound on Route 290. Right at the Mass Pike, another work zone, another little bit of a delay. Otherwise, routes 190 and 290 in Central Mass look great. Down to the south, routes 95, 24, and 3, no major issues. Close to downtown, we've got some activity on Memorial Drive heading eastbound just after the Mass Ave Bridge. You're going to find a work zone. Got less of a delay there than it was just a little while ago. Tobin Bridge looks good. Sumner and Callahan Tunnels, Ted Williams Tunnel, Sacum Bridge, traffic doing well. And southbound on Route 93 and the expressway, looks like we've still got a work zone right down just after Neponset, but it's not causing any specific delays right now. It is right now, oh, by the way, for victims of drunk and drugged driving, your grief is unique, but you are not alone. 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It is 68 degrees in Boston under a mostly clear sky. I'm Jack Hart, WBZ Traffic on the Threes.
3: Here's the four-day WBZ AccuWeather forecast.
13: It is going to be partly cloudy early this morning. We'll have a low down to 65 later today. Sun and some clouds. A nice afternoon. High 78 in Boston, but mid-80s for inland spots. Partly cloudy Monday night. Low down to 67. A much warmer day on Tuesday with sun, then clouds. An afternoon thunderstorm, which could be heavy and gusty. High up to 89. And then Wednesday, it's going to be hot and humid with sunshine and a few clouds. Look for a gusty afternoon thunderstorm. High up to 90 to 95. Accurate with the real field temperatures approaching 100 in the afternoon. And then remaining hot on Thursday and Friday with highs in the mid to upper 90s. I'm AccuWeather meteorologist Matt Rindy, WBZ, Boston News Radio.
7: It was a weekend of jumping, flipping, and more across Boston, Somerville, and Cambridge. WBZ's Kyle Bright tells us the nation's premier parkour festival was in town.
14: It's year 13 of the American Rendezvous, a massive gathering for parkour enthusiasts from all over the world, as young as 14 and as old as 80. Somerville's Parkour Generations America hosts the event that includes a weekend of workshops, training, and celebration. Brad is a coach there who's been doing parkour since the pandemic. He says he loves the freestyle nature of it all.
15: It's funny, like, you see somebody do something, it's like, that looks good, I wonder if I could do that. You know, where otherwise you're, like, locked in certain ways of moving and habits, and you do what you know you can do. So it's nice to kind of be expanding the boundaries all the time.
14: Johannes is a coach for a parkour school back in Germany. He loves how the practice has helped him not only find his community, but also travel the world.
16: I've never been so far away from home. This is my first time in the U.S., and I'm so happy to be here. I think it's a great idea to have the most enthusiastic and best coaches from the world just to have it here at this event.
14: From Cambridge, Kyle Bray, WBZ, Boston's News Radio.
7: Researchers in Rhode Island say the shingles vaccine may provide significant protection from dementia in older adults. Dr. Kaylee Hughes, the lead author of the study out of Brown University's School of Public Health, found that 1 in 17 dementia cases could possibly be prevented by shingles vaccination. It's an important finding because, according to the CDC, 99% of Americans born in 1980 or earlier had chickenpox, which is caused by the virus, which triggers both chickenpox and shingles. 1 million people in the U.S. develop shingles every year when that childhood virus becomes reactivated. The eastern part of the U.S., including New England, is bracing for high heat and humidity this week.
17: A heat wave will blast the eastern U.S. this week. National Weather Service meteorologist Brian Putnam says temperatures rising ahead of the July 4th holiday will feel hotter because of the high humidity that's arriving with it. Temperatures will reach well into the 90s and low 100 degrees.
18: We have widespread level 3 to level 4 heat that we're expecting. And those are the two highest levels. And I think that's what we would want people to focus on. That's a very, it's a dangerous level for basically, you know, anybody who's going to be outside or inside as well, you know, if you don't have access to adequate air conditioning.
17: Some cities could see their highest temperatures of the year so far as they host World Cup matches and celebrations for America's 250th anniversary. I'm Julie Walker.
7: Meanwhile, Europe is still sweltering under a deadly heat wave. France's public health agency says the country saw around 1,000 additional deaths last week at the height of the heat wave. The blazing temps in some areas above 104 degrees also sparked wildfires in Germany and had Berlin police using water cannons to cool down crowds. Temperature records were shattered across several European nations. Coming up, the brother of the state's attorney general is set to be sentenced on Monday. Details next.
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20: 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And there's only YouTube. But this is America. We have Coke and Pepsi. Why is it that we only have one free streamer?
19: Allen became chief executive of the struggling online media outlet after Allen Family Digital took a 52% stake in the company. He infused some fresh capital into a business that's seen declines in viewers and advertisers. Allen tells Bloomberg BuzzFeed is a sensible outlet for YouTube's creators.
20: Most of the content, 99.9% of the content sitting at YouTube is not exclusive. 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Do you want one check or do you want two checks?
19: Allen paid $20 million in cash for the BuzzFeed stake and offered the company a $100 million promissory note. I'm Karen Moscow, Bloomberg Business on WBZ, Boston's news radio.
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7: Red Sox take down the Yankees 5-4 in 10 innings to finish off the four-game sweep at Fenway this weekend. Jarren Duran providing the game-winning hit with his walk-off single. The Sox 4-game winning streak is their longest of the season. They'll look to make it 5 in a row against the Nationals tonight. First pitch at Fenway is at 7:10. The World Cup is now in the knockout stage. There's 3 matches on the schedule today, including Germany and Paraguay in Foxborough at 4:30. Canada advanced to the round of 16 yesterday with their 1-0 win over South Africa. And in golf, the Travelers Championship will be decided in a playoff this morning in Connecticut. Scotty Scheffler and Victor Hovland are tied at 21 under par. They'll tee off on the 18th hole at 9 a.m. Dan Watkins, WBZ Boston's News Radio.
3: 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Traffic on the threes.
12: 41 minutes, 43 minutes after 1 o'clock right now. We're doing pretty well out on area roadways. Traffic is moving pretty much like a hot knife through butter no matter where you go. We've got a few work zones right now. We've got one on the southbound on the expressway just around the Neponset area heading down towards Granite Avenue. But it's only causing minor delays through there. Just more something to be aware. Traveling otherwise northbound on the expressway getting into downtown, all is reasonably well. Looks like we've got some trouble right now on the ramp from the Mass Pike. Eastbound 293 northbound the Tip O'Neill Tunnel, and so you want to watch out for a compromised vehicle there. But then you're going to get past it, and you're going to be on the inside the tunnel. You're going to be moving northbound. You're going to be moving without any impediments at all. And traveling right now inbound on Sturrow Drive, just the shortest delay at Leverett Circle. Traveling right now on the Tobin Bridge northbound and southbound, things look good. Sumner and Callahan tunnels, Ted Williams Tunnel, all as well. Mass Pike right now, Sturbridge right into downtown. Man, for the most part, we're doing all right, except for a little bit of work going on in the Auburn area. That would be eastbound on that roadway just after Route 290. Watch out for it. Going to slow you down for a second or two. And for victims of drunken drugged driving, your grief is unique, but you are not alone. You always have a place at MAD. 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Right now in Boston, it is 68 degrees in Boston. The sky is clear as a bell. I'm Jack Hart, WBZ Traffic in the Threes.
3: Here's the four-day WBZ AccuWeather forecast.
13: It is going to be partly cloudy early this morning, low down to 65. Sun and some clouds later today. A nice afternoon with a high of 78 in Boston, but mid-80s for inland areas. Partly cloudy Monday night, low 67. Warmer on Tuesday with sun and then clouds. An afternoon thunderstorm could be heavy and gusty. High for the day up to 89. Hot and humid on Wednesday with sunshine, few clouds, and a gusty afternoon thunderstorm possible. High 90 to 95. AccuWeather real field temperatures approaching 100. And then still very hot on Thursday and Friday with highs in the mid to upper 90s. I'm AccuWeather meteorologist Matt Rindy, WBZ, Boston's News Radio.

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1: Good morning, I'm Dan Watkins. Here's what's happening. The brother of Massachusetts Attorney General Andrea Campbell will be sentenced Monday after being convicted on sexual assault charges. WBZ's Sherry Small reports.
2: The high-profile trial of 45-year-old Alvin Campbell Jr. moves to the sentencing phase. He was found guilty earlier this month on 21 of the 22 charges against him. Prosecutors say he targeted intoxicated women leaving Boston bars between 2017 and 2019. They say he posed as a rideshare driver, picked up women late at night, and sexually assaulted them. Nine women accused him of attacks in Boston and Rhode Island. Jurors were deadlocked on one rape charge, resulting in a mistrial on that count alone. Prosecutors say they'll decide later whether or not to seek a retrial for that. Campbell maintains that the encounters were consensual. He's been held without bail since his 2020 arrest. At the beginning of the trial, Attorney General Andrea Campbell said, quote, "I'm praying for the survivors and all those affected." She went on to say that it takes extraordinary courage to come forward and that they deserve dignity and respect. Sherry Small, WBZ Boston's News Radio.
1: On Capitol Hill, House Speaker Mike Johnson says he's sending the bipartisan housing bill to President Trump on Monday. Johnson making the comment during an appearance on Fox Sunday Morning Futures after the president canceled the planned signing of the bill last week.
3: Passed by both chambers. I'm sending it to him on Monday, and it will become law. And I certainly want him to take the biggest, boldest marker that he has and do that big Trump signature proudly on that legislation.
1: The bill is meant to cut away some of the red tape and make it easier to build homes. It sailed through both the House and Senate and was set to be signed by President Trump last week before the ceremony was canceled. In a post on Truth Social, the president said he wouldn't sign the bill until the Save America Act is passed, which is the bill that would require ID in order to vote. Well, it's the perfect time of year to get outside and hike or go camping in the forest, you can visit a food forest in Boston anytime you'd like. WBZ's Nicole Davis explains.
4: There's a group of Boston residents working all over the city to reclaim vacant lots and other neglected spaces and turn them into beautiful green parks that offer all kinds of nourishment. Orion Kriegman is the founding executive director of the Boston Food Forest Coalition.
5: We're all doing different projects, and we were talking to each other about the nature of our different efforts and how we didn't own the land and we needed to do something about that. And we were inspired by these idea of ecological agriculture, or what people also call agroforestry.
4: You can find all kinds of different foods in these little pocket gardens, including
5: pawpaws, honeyberries, sea berries, June berries, also known as service berries, a lot of different berries, strawberries and apples and pears and peaches and plums and grapevines.
4: And there is no one owner of these gardens, by the way. Instead, the coalition works to put them in a community land trust. Kriegman says that ensures the land is owned by the neighbors in perpetuity.
5: People are finding this because they want it. It's something that is in our hearts. And then there's folks who are just coming into it on their own. They're looking around their neighborhood. They're like, oh, it'd be nice to have a space, you know, if some neighborhoods are very densely built.
4: You can find out more at bostonfoodforest.org or listen to my interview with Orion on the New England Weekend podcast. 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
1: As the World Cup enters the knockout stage, some of the venues are getting high marks from fans that have been going to the games, while others are leaving spectators wanting more.
6: SoFi Stadium in Southern California is the lowest rated of all 11 U.S. World Cup stadiums. That according to the ticket selling site SeatPick, which looked at factors including food and hotel prices, crime rates, weather, and more. The Inglewood Stadium was dinged big time for expensive beer and high hotel costs, and the worst of all the venues for mosquitoes. Levi's Stadium in Santa Clara was fifth best on the list, with Gillette Stadium in Foxborough, Massachusetts, the favorite. I'm Jason Athenson.
1: As soccer fever continues to grip New England, the Little Kickers are leading the charge. WBZ TV's Jordan Jagelinzer has more.
7: It's the largest network of indoor and outdoor sports complexes in New England. Four Kicks has been at the center of the local soccer community since 2002, thanks to Patricia Teeger and her husband.
8: My husband and I have four children. They're now adults, but at the time, they were playing soccer.
7: The business was built for family. The Holliston couple wanted something for their kids to do and a proper place to train.
8: When we started, we also started pretty large, because because of the technology that my husband devised, where there's no walls for the fields. Most of the time when people played soccer indoors, there were boards that they ran into.
7: Over the past two decades, the facility has grown and expanded to three locations, hosting tournaments, club soccer programs, and leagues. As a teacher herself, Teager wanted sportsmanship to be at the heart of their mission, which is why they began teaching the sport to young kids.
8: I've had people that I taught as 3 years old, now they're bringing their children to these programs because we have evolved into a national program.
7: The Little Kickers program has been nationally recognized with a focus on child development.
1: And toddlers as young as 18 months old are involved with the program. Traffic and weather next.
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0: 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All-wheel drive. Traffic on the threes.
15: It is 53 minutes after 1 o'clock right now. I'm taking a look at traffic on to the north. We still have some work going on. Route 90, Route 3 heading southbound, just coming through the Tingsboro area, just as you come out of Nashua, New Hampshire, and that's going to be there for a little while longer. They'll be there, well, pretty much throughout the overnight. That's by Westford Road. Watch out for it. Southbound down Route 495. We've got some work continuing on that roadway as you get through the Lowell area. They're just a little bit after Woburn Street right now, and it seems as though they've moved down, move it a little bit west, so just keep it in mind. And traveling right now on Route 495 heading southbound in Haverhill, just after Industrial Avenue. A work zone through there causing almost no delay. Look at Route 95 right now. Salisbury to Peabody looks great, and Gloucester to Peabody on Route 128, that looks pretty good. Traveling right now in the downtown area, well, got a little bit of work continuing just as you get into the Somerville area right around Assembly Square, is causing not a stitch of delay. And traveling otherwise onto the Zakim Bridge and into the Tip O'Neill Tunnel, everything's moving well. Tobin Bridge, Zakim Bridge, Sumner and Callahan Tunnels looking great. 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I'm Jack Hart, WBZ Traffic in the Threes.
0: Here's the four-day WBZ AccuWeather forecast.
1: For the early morning hours, it'll be partly cloudy with a low down to 65. Then later today with sun and some clouds, we're looking at a nice afternoon with a high of 78, but some mid-80s for inland areas. Partly cloudy into Monday night, low down to 67. Warming up on Tuesday with sun and then some clouds. We'll have an afternoon thunderstorm, which could become heavy and gusty. High today up to 89. And then hot and humid on Wednesday with sun and a few clouds. We'll have a gusty thunderstorm possible in the afternoon. High up to 90 to 95 with AccuWeather real field temperatures approaching 100. And then still very hot on Thursday and Friday with highs in the mid to upper 90s. I'm AccuWeather meteorologist Matt Rindy, WBZ, Boston News Radio. Uber is rolling out some stricter background checks and restrictions for drivers.
11: The changes include expanding the list of criminal offenses that permanently disqualify someone from being a driver in the U.S. Uber will not allow people with prior convictions for violent felonies, sexual crimes, stalking, or strangulation to be drivers. The stricter background checks also apply to couriers for Uber's delivery service. The company says the new policies will take effect tomorrow. Jared Brosnan, WBZ, Boston's News Radio.
1: Pride Month celebrations wrap up around the country with parades in several major cities this weekend.
16: The rainbow flag was flying high along Lower Fifth Avenue in New York City as marchers made their way past the iconic Stonewall Inn, which historians consider one of the birthplaces of the modern-day LGBTQ plus rights movement. Pride events often mix celebration and calls to action, and this month's marches, parades, and festivals around the U.S. have unfolded as President Trump works to roll back transgender rights and DEI initiatives. Chris Santoro says she has concerns.
17: It's very scary. We're so excited. Marriage was legal all over the country, and now they're coming after us. Supreme Court, Supreme Court, Supreme Court. So far they've protected us, and we're hoping they'll keep doing that.
16: Also happening Sunday in Manhattan, the newer Queer Liberation March, founded by activists who saw the Pride March as too corporate and official. Julie Walker, New York.
1: 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People can shop the market at Clarendon Hill Towers on Thursdays, the Council on Aging in the East Branch of the Somerville Public Library on Fridays, and the Mystic Housing Development on Saturdays. Check your pantry, as the latest food recall is all that in a bag of chips. ABC's Mike Dubosky explains.
18: They're a staple of many backyard barbecues, but now Utz is issuing a voluntary recall of Dirty and Zapp's brand potato chips. The Food and Drug Administration says the products might be contaminated with salmonella. Salmonella can be fatal to young children, older adults, and those with weakened immune systems. The recall affects nearly 700,000 bags of chips distributed across 35 states, including New York, California, Florida, and Texas. Mike Dubosky, ABC News.
1: The latest on the top stories, plus a check of traffic and weather coming up next. 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

0: ABC News, I'm Wayne Cabot. A top Trump official telling ABC News the U.S. and Iran have now agreed to stop attacking each other, that Iran will let ships go through the Strait of Hormuz, although we haven't heard from Iran after a weekend of fresh fighting. ABC's Selena Wang.
1: The threat level is still substantial, and that's what the United Kingdom Maritime Trade Operations is saying, which tracks security at sea. So what's clear from all of this is that it's going to be very hard to get traffic back to those pre-war levels, given the ongoing strikes that are happening there, as well as the dispute between the U.S. and Iran about what the MOU actually says.
0: There's less wind to fan the flames of so many fires with still zero containment across Utah. Into Colorado, where there's tragedy, ABC's Melissa Adun in Utah.
2: There were several firefighters that were told that were trapped by the fire. They had no chance to escape. It was really difficult for them. And unfortunately, three of them were killed. Two others were hurt when they were trying to battle that blaze. And also Governor Cox from Utah sharing that this is heartbreaking news, calling them three heroes that made the ultimate sacrifice to protect the lives and communities along the Utah-Colorado border.
0: Rare moments of joy for rescuers pulling bodies out of piles of earthquake rubble in Venezuela. ABC's Marcus Moore.
3: They were able to save a man and his son who had been trapped under the rubble for several days. We also saw images of a woman who was rescued with her infant child. And so whenever there's a rescue, obviously, as you can imagine, it's a very emotional moment.
0: 50,000 still missing. Temps of 100 plus expected for tens of millions from the Midwest to the East Coast.
4: We're in for some brutally, brutally hot weather.
0: Succinctly said by New York Governor Kathy Hochul. 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
5: Good morning, I'm Dan Watkins. Here's what's happening. The knockout stage of the World Cup has arrived. Canada beat South Africa 1-0 Sunday afternoon to get the round of 32 started. It was the first World Cup knockout match victory for Canadian soccer, who broke a scoreless tie in the second minute of the second half of stoppage time. Meanwhile, there's a do-or-die match in Foxborough Monday afternoon. WBZ's Jared Brosnan with a preview.
6: Germany and Paraguay will take the Boston Stadium field at 4:30, and MassDOT is warning residents to avoid Route 1 if possible and to expect heavy traffic impacts on major roadways leading to the stadium. As for the matchup itself, Germany is coming off a loss to Ecuador, though it was a meaningless game given that the Germans had already clinched Group E. Paraguay finished third in Group D, losing to the U.S., tying Australia, and beating Turkey. The winner of today's game will go on to play either France or Sweden, who play tomorrow afternoon. Jared Brosnan, WBZ, Boston's News Radio.
5: Coming up, tragedy strikes once again on the highway as another wrong-way crash leaves a local man dead. Details next.
7: 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Traffic on the threes.
8: Downtown area, lower deck of Route 93, out of the Zakin Bridge and into the Tip O'Neill Tunnel. Traffic is moving pretty well. A little bit of work going on up in the Somerville area, not causing much of a delay. Traveling right now on the Tobin Bridge, northbound and southbound, things look good there. Sumner and Callahan Tunnels, no issues. And the Ted Williams Tunnel in both directions, all is well. Still a bit of work going on southbound on the expressway just after Neponset, but that's not causing too much of a slowdown either. Down to the south, routes 95, 24, and 3. They've been quiet all night long, and they're quiet right now. 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It's 68 degrees in Boston and not a cloud in the sky. I'm Jack Hart, WBZ Traffic on the Threes.
7: Here's the four-day WBZ AccuWeather forecast.
9: It is going to be partly cloudy early this morning. We'll have a low down to 65 later today. Sun and some clouds. A nice afternoon. High 78 in Boston, but mid-80s for inland spots. Partly cloudy Monday night. Low down to 67. A much warmer day on Tuesday with sun, then clouds. An afternoon thunderstorm, which could be heavy and gusty. High up to 89. And then Wednesday, it's going to be hot and humid with sunshine and a few clouds. Look for a gusty afternoon thunderstorm. High up to 90 to 95. Accurate with the real field temperatures approaching 100 in the afternoon. And then remaining hot on Thursday and Friday with highs in the mid to upper 90s. I'm Mackie with the meteorologist Matt Rindy, WBZ, Boston News Radio.
5: A man is dead following another deadly wrong-way crash in Massachusetts this weekend. Officials say that the crash happened in the overnight hours, Saturday into Sunday on I-93, when 81-year-old Antoine Carvalho of Somerset allegedly got onto the highway in Boston at exit 15B and traveled south in the northbound lanes. State police say Carvalho caused two accidents, one where two vehicles crashed into each other trying to avoid him, which sent a family of four to the hospital. Shortly after that crash, police say he slammed head-on into another car, being driven by a Haverhill man in his 20s who was pronounced dead at the hospital. Carvalho was also hospitalized, WBZ-TV reports, that he'll be summoned to court at a later date. Bostonians gathered at the State House Sunday to voice their frustrations over last week's Supreme Court ruling that paves the way to end TPS protections for Haitians and Syrians. WBZ's Kyle Bray with more.
10: Hundreds of people rallied outside the State House in the wake of the Supreme Court ruling that allows the Trump administration to end temporary protected status for Haitians and Syrians. Joel is here because he has a close friend who moved here from Haiti using TPS after the devastating earthquake.
11: People need a safe place to go when disaster strikes and when they can't live in their homes. And thank heavens she was able to build a life here and work hard, raise her son.
10: Massachusetts has nearly 80,000 Haitian residents, including 45,000 with TPS. Joe Taché is an independent socialist candidate for Senate. He says the ruling will not only rip apart families, but it could also impact industries in the state like healthcare and education.
12: It's a really inhumane attack, and it's short-sighted. It's not just going to hurt the Haitian community, it's going to hurt everybody, and we really need to stand up with our neighbors and make sure that we're not going to back down to these attacks by the Trump administration.
10: From the State House, Kyle Bray, WBZ, Boston's News Radio.
5: 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WBZ's Luke Spear tells us about the F-10 Harbor Loop Ferry.
13: The route will operate year-round and provide weekly services connecting to Lovejoy Wharf, Central Wharf, Seaport, and even Logan Airport. The MBTA says this isn't a replacement for the existing Seaport ferry route operated by the Massachusetts Convention Center, but rather made to supplement it. The Harbor Loop will run on weekdays approximately every 30 minutes during peak travel periods, and the route would improve connections across the MBTA system as a whole. Luke Spear, WBZ, Boston's News Radio.
5: Supergirl may be strong, but apparently not strong enough in ticket sales to surpass the latest Pixar sequel.
14: DC Studios' Supergirl, starring Millie Alcock, is expected to make about $40 million domestically in its first weekend.
15: You know, I'm just worried that you're not going to find your stride here if you keep going off-world all the time, Kara. I'm worried you're not going to find your people.
16: Yeah, well, that's the thing, Clark. I have no people.
14: That's not enough to beat out Toy Story 5, which is expected to make more than $72 million in its second weekend, for a total of more than $300 million domestically. I'm Scott Carr.
5: Coming up, plans are coming together for Independence Day festivities. Find out more next.
17: I can't remember a time when things have happened this quickly where there's been this coalescence of public opinion.
18: Apple is expanding tools for parents to help keep their kids safe online. Bloomberg Tech Team reporter Newly Purnell.
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18: And it turns out Apple used a new policy in Australia as its template.
17: Australia said, basically, we've had it. They framed it as, look, big tech has been given years and years and years to address some of the harms. The onus is on you from here on out.
18: As for Apple, it's allowing for parents to have more choice for their children.
17: They point to this feature that allows you to set up a new device and register as a device for children. They've had that for some time, and now they're increasing the ability for parents to control who they can communicate with.
18: And they expect these new tools to be in place this fall. I'm Amy Morris, Bloomberg Business on WBZ, Boston's News Radio.
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5: The Red Sox beat the Yankees 5-4 in 10 innings, capping off the four-game sweep with a walk-off win at Fenway last night. Jarren Duran coming through in the clutch with an RBI single to give the Sox the win. Interim manager Chad Tracy says they're feeling really good right now.
26: But we also know, like, we have to continue going, you know. We got Washington coming in here. We got to enjoy this, and then I hate to say it, flush it and get ready for tomorrow. Like, you got to be ready to bring the intensity tomorrow and try to have another good series.
5: The Sox will look to make it 5 straight wins tonight when they take on the Nationals. First pitch at Fenway is at 7:10, and the World Cup is now in the knockout stage. There's 3 matches today, starting with Brazil and Japan and Houston at 1. That's followed by Germany squaring off with Paraguay and Foxborough at 4:30. Dan Watkins, WBZ, Boston's News Radio.
25: 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All-wheel drive. Traffic on the threes.
8: It's after 2 o'clock right now, and it's pretty quiet out on area roadways. Traveling right now on the lower deck of Route 93 onto the Zakim Bridge and into the Tip O'Neill Tunnel. We've got light traffic, and traffic is moving just nicely when you get down into the Neponset area on the expressway. A little bit of a work zone down there, but it's not really causing any delay. Northbound on the expressway all as well, getting into the Tip O'Neill Tunnel. Sumner and Callahan Tunnels, Ted Williams Tunnel, Tobin Bridge, Zakim Bridge, all doing well. A little bit of work southbound on Route 93, just as you come out of the Sullivan Square, just as you approach the Sullivan Square area. That might slow you down just a little bit, but not much more than that. Traveling right now down to the south, we've had quiet roads, routes 95, 24, and 3 all night long. And traveling out in the central Mass area, a little bit of work going on the Mass Pike. Heading eastbound, looks like eastbound and westbound right now, just east of Route 290 in the Auburn stretch. And that's going to, it's a minor delay, you know. And for victims of drunken drug driving, your grief is unique, but you are not alone. 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It's 68 degrees in Boston. Clear sky. I'm Jack Hart, WBZ, traffic in the threes.
25: Here's the four-day WBZ AccuWeather forecast.
0: It is going to be partly cloudy early this morning, low down to 65. Sun and some clouds later today. A nice afternoon with a high of 78 in Boston, but mid-80s for inland areas. Partly cloudy Monday night, low 67. Warmer on Tuesday with sun and then clouds. An afternoon thunderstorm could be heavy and gusty. High for the day up to 89. Hot and humid on Wednesday with sunshine, few clouds, and a gusty afternoon thunderstorm possible. High 90 to 95. AccuWeather real field temperatures approaching 100. And then still very hot on Thursday and Friday with highs in the mid to upper 90s. I'm AccuWeather meteorologist Matt Rindy, WBZ, Boston News Radio.

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1: Good morning, I'm Dan Watkins. Here's what's happening with the 4th of July. Less than a week away now, the Bay State is making some contributions to two different time capsules commemorating America's 250th birthday. WBZ's Charlie Bergeron has details.
2: The congressional time capsule will be buried in the Capitol Visitor Center in Washington, D.C. Contributions from Massachusetts include a half-dollar coin from the Naismith Basketball Hall of Fame in Springfield and a letter signed by the Massachusetts delegation. The America 250 time capsule will be buried at Independence Hall in Philadelphia July 4th. In that capsule from Massachusetts, a print depicting the Boston Massacre, letters from John Hancock, John Adams, and Benjamin Franklin, and a medallion honoring Evacuation Day, marking the end of the siege on Boston in March of 1776. The Congressional Time Capsule and the America 250 Capsule won't see the light of day once they're buried until 2276. Charlie Bergeron, WBZ, Boston's News Radio.
1: Meanwhile, the city of Boston will be going all out for the 4th this year. WBZ's Jay Willette breaks it down.
3: Mayor Michelle Wu announces a full lineup of Independence Day events next Saturday, marking America's 250th birthday. It kicks off at 9 a.m. with the Independence Day parade from Copley Square, winding through downtown Boston to Court Street. At 10 o'clock, the parade pauses at the Old Granary Burying Ground for the traditional Halt of Honors, where wreaths will be placed at the graves of Samuel Adams and John Hancock, among others. At 10:15, the Declaration of Independence will be read from the balcony of the old State House, just as it has been for generations. And at 11, an Independence Day oration at Faneuil Hall, with special guests still to be announced. Heads up, if you're driving, you can expect street closures and parking restrictions on and off all day. Jay Willette, WBZ Boston's News Radio.
1: Americans are getting ready to take to the roads and the skies for the 4th of July this year. ABC's Andrew Dimbert has a preview.
4: Flying is up slightly, with nearly 5.9 million people expected to take domestic flights. But some of the biggest growth is actually coming from other modes of transportation, like cruises, trains, and buses, which AAA says are seeing the strongest year-over-year increase. Still, the road trip remains the holiday travel king. About 85% of holiday travelers, or more than 61 million people, are expected to drive to their destinations.
1: And TSA expects to screen some 18.7 million passengers at airport security starting on Tuesday through July 6th. AAA is forecasting a record 72.2 million Americans will travel at least 50 miles. Following a ruling from the Supreme Court last week, a local organization that works to give immigrants access to English language classes is sounding the alarm. WBZ's Emma Friedman explains.
5: The Supreme Court on Thursday allowed President Trump to end temporary protections for Haitian and Syrian nationals. To Claudia Green, the news was more than concerning.
6: Yeah, I mean, this ruling is going to have a devastating effect on both families here in the Commonwealth, as well as our communities and our economy.
5: She's the executive director of English for New Bostonians, an organization here in Massachusetts, a state with one of the largest Haitian populations in the country. She says immigrants and their classes learning English are scared, and that this ruling seriously threatens our local economy.
6: We, with 45,000 Haitian TPS holders here in Massachusetts, you know, people who work in across so many industries, and particularly in healthcare and construction and education, it's going to have it already is having a serious impact on these industries.
5: Claudia says she's outraged and wants TPS holders to know that her organization is here for them.
6: You know, over these past several years, we have welcomed thousands of Haitians and other newcomers escaping violence and turmoil at home to ensure that they have the tools to support their families and fully contribute here in the Commonwealth. And this, the court's ruling pulls the rug out from under families.
5: Emma Friedman, WBZ, Boston's News Radio.
1: With outdoor summer activities comes the risk of tick bites, and Lyme disease isn't the only illness to watch out for. Alpha-gal syndrome, caused by the Lone Star tick, currently has no cure and can trigger an allergy to red meat like beef, pork, and lamb. Symptoms develop weeks to months after the bite and start 3 to 6 hours after eating. They range from hives to stomach pain, vomiting, trouble breathing, and other hypersensitive reactions. ABC's Dr. Darian Sutton says that patients need to be vigilant.
7: People who have this syndrome have to think about other food products that have meat products within them, like gelatin, for example. Chicken, turkey, and fish are generally safe, but for some, even dairy can cause symptoms.
1: Dr. Sutton stresses prevention measures, including using an EPA-registered repellent in high-risk areas like tall grass or woods. He says shower within 2 hours, dry clothes on high heat, and watch out when walking your dog or being around piles of leaves. As July arrives later this week, so does some sweltering heat. ABC's meteorologist Samara Theodore with details.
8: Boston by Thursday, it's feeling like 101. DC, 109 is what it'll feel like on Thursday. New York City, right here where we are, 106. So the feel-like temperatures, that's when you factor in the humidity, it is really going to be something to be concerned about. Even farther west, Minneapolis on Monday, feeling like 108 degrees.
1: And we'll get a full check of the forecast and find out just when the temperature will crank up in just a few minutes.
0: You have the app, but do you have the story?
9: The breakdown in the left-hand lane, it's actually, oh no, wait a minute. It's not a breakdown. There's a state police cruiser there. They have the left-hand lane blocked for the ducks that are walking on the left shoulder. I love that.
10: You're going to be all right? You're very emotional.
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0: crosses over the Merrimack River. Traveling right now, 495 heading southbound in the Lowell area, just as you get down towards the Lowell connector. We've got a work zone. We've got a delay. Central Mass, things look okay. We've got some work continuing on the Mass Pike, eastbound and westbound, just east of Route 290. That's in the Auburn area, heading down towards Millbury. Traveling down to the south, things look good. And traveling in the downtown area, not too bad. 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Right now in Boston, 68 degrees and the sky's clear. 67 degrees and the sky's clear. I'm Jack Hart, WBZ Traffic in the Threes.
1: Here's the four-day WBZ AccuWeather forecast.
2: For the early morning hours, it'll be partly cloudy with a low down to 65. Then later today with sun and some clouds, we're looking at a nice afternoon with a high of 78, but some mid-80s for inland areas. Partly cloudy into Monday night, low down to 67. Warming up on Tuesday with sun and then some clouds. We'll have an afternoon thunderstorm, which could become heavy and gusty. High today up to 89. And then hot and humid on Wednesday with sun and a few clouds. We'll have a gusty thunderstorm possible in the afternoon. High up to 90 to 95 with AccuWeather real field temperatures approaching 100, and then still very hot on Thursday and Friday with highs in the mid to upper 90s. I'm AccuWeather meteorologist Matt Rindy, WBZ, Boston's News Radio.
3: A swimmer in the Bahamas got the scare of a lifetime as he encountered a shark in the water. ABC's Morgan Norwood with the story.
4: I just thought I was gonna die.
5: Speaking first to GMA, 12-year-old Parker Roll and his brother Jack describing the frightening moment he came face to face with a shark while swimming off a secluded beach in the Bahamas with his family.
6: I see this, what looks like a rock. I was like, oh, it's a rock. And I see it comes closer to me. I was like, oh, it's a nerf shark. Oh, it's a really big nerf shark. And then it goes towards Parker and I keep swimming. And then 2 seconds later, I hear an ear-piercing scream.
5: What Jack thought was a typically docile nurse shark was actually an 8 to 10 foot reef shark latching onto Parker's leg.
3: Jack took off his swimsuit and wrapped it around his brother's leg to try and stop the bleeding. The family from Texas got Parker on a boat, but they still had to go 60 miles before making it to land where they could get Parker to a hospital. Doctors had to use around 1,000 stitches to close up the wounds, but his family says that Parker is expected to make a full recovery. Meanwhile, back here in Massachusetts, officials are urging folks to stay on alert for raccoons after two people were bit in Jamaica Plain recently. Boston Animal Control says one person was attacked Friday at Jamaica Pond and the other on Saturday near Kenton Street. Both residents are now being treated. Animal control officers searched both locations but couldn't find the animals, but they say they'll continue their patrols. And as a reminder, officials say to always use caution around any wildlife and ensure your pets are vaccinated for rabies. The Rolling Stones continue to pump out new music with no plans of stopping anytime soon. 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
7: The Rolling Stones have unveiled their latest single. Jealous Lover is on the record Four in Tongues, which is scheduled for release on July 10th, coming right up. It is a soulful one with Mick Jagger hitting a falsetto lead vocal. It's cool, it's new, it's the Rolling Stones. Drew Mulholland, WBZ.
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0: I make it out? 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
8: Good morning, I'm Dan Watkins. Here's what's happening. The National Weather Service says an extreme heat watch will be in effect from Wednesday morning through Friday evening this week. WBZ-TV meteorologist Dan Brown has a look at what's in store.
9: Talking about those feel-like temperatures that could be up over 100 degrees, and actual air temperatures could be around 100 degrees come Thursday as well. High pressure is going to build offshore, and that's going to help to pump in all the heat and humidity.
8: And we'll get a full check of that forecast in just a few minutes. There's been another deadly wrong-way crash in Massachusetts, the latest happening on I-93 in Boston this weekend, leaving a man from Haverhill dead. WBZ-TV's Aaron Parsegian spoke with a witness.
10: It's one of those things where you see the headlights, and is he in my lane? Is this guy actually coming at me? And then you realize, oh, my God, he is.
11: Ed Murray and his family were heading home on I-93 North late Saturday when he was forced to make a split-second decision.
10: I looked to my right. Mercifully, there was no cars there. I whipped my truck over to the middle lane, and he blew right past us. And then we came upon a car that he had clipped about maybe 100 yards after that.
11: Massachusetts State Police say 81-year-old Anton Carvalho got onto exit 15B and began driving south in the northbound lanes. Two cars crashed trying to avoid him. A family of four were injured. Moments later, investigators say Carvalho crashed head-on with another car, killing a Haverhill man in his 20s.
12: Yeah, it's just very scary, very sad how many people are involved in this.
11: This, now one of a handful of deadly wrong-way crashes in Massachusetts in just over a month, since State Police Trooper Kevin Traynor was killed while stopping a wrong-way driver on Route 1. According to a AAA study, wrong-way crashes on divided highways have doubled nationwide over the last decade. Earlier this month, Governor Maura Healey announced a $75 million investment for additional markings, signage, and detection systems to combat wrong-way driving across the state.
10: It's going to stop sometime.
8: The alleged wrong-way driver, 81-year-old Anton Carvalho, was treated at the hospital for injuries and issued a summons to appear in court at a later date. The Suffolk County DA tells WBZ-TV that when impairment is not an apparent factor in a traffic case, it's standard practice for a driver to be summoned and not be taken into custody. The knockout stage of the World Cup comes to Foxborough on Monday as Germany takes on Paraguay in the round of 32. From here on out, it's win or go home for every match. Kickoff is Monday afternoon at 4:30. MassDOT is issuing a travel advisory in Boston, reminding drivers that Sumner Street outside of South Station will be fully closed from 5 a.m. until 3 p.m. They also say to expect heavier traffic and to expect delays if you're headed to the stadium or in the area. And of course, keep it tuned right here to WBZ News Radio for traffic on the threes. We'll keep you updated with the latest on those travel conditions. Coming up, the annual Parkour Festival descended on Boston this weekend. Find out more next.
3: 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All-wheel drive. Traffic on the threes.
13: 33 minutes after 2 o'clock right now. It's been pretty quiet for the last little little stretch of time. We've got some work zones out there, and not so much in the way of errant drivers. Looks like we might have a little trouble on the Sumner Tunnel right now as you come out, get into that structure from the Maverick Square area. Then once you get about halfway through, about a third of the way through, things open up, and you're in okay shape right into downtown. Traveling on the Tobin Bridge northbound and southbound, things look good. Looks like work is pretty much wound up southbound on Route 93 in the Medford area, just before you get to Assembly Square and Somerville. So looks like we might have the zone still in place through there. Just be aware of it. Traveling otherwise downtown, looking pretty good. The expressway heading southbound, same thing going on down there. We've got a little bit of a work zone right now. It's right down around the Granite Ave area. It's going to slow you down just for a few seconds. And, I mean, literally, just a few seconds. Otherwise, 95, 24, and 3 down to the south look good. And that activity continues on the Mass Pike heading eastbound, just a little bit east of Route 290 in Auburn. And that's causing almost no delay right now. A little bit of activity in the westbound side as well. It is currently, and oh, by the way, the Crohn's and Colitis Foundation has been at the forefront of inflammatory bowel disease research and care for more than 50 years. Learn more at Crohn'sColitisFoundation.org. 67 degrees in Boston and not a cloud in the sky. I'm Jack Hart, WBZ Traffic in the Threes.
3: Here's the four-day WBZ AccuWeather forecast.
14: It is going to be partly cloudy early this morning. We'll have a low down to 65. Later today, sun and some clouds. A nice afternoon, high 78 in Boston, but mid-80s for inland spots. Partly cloudy Monday night, low down to 67. A much warmer day on Tuesday with sun, then clouds. An afternoon thunderstorm, which could be heavy and gusty, high up to 89. And then Wednesday, it's going to be hot and humid with sunshine and a few clouds. Look for a gusty afternoon thunderstorm, high up to 90 to 95. AccuWeather with the real field temperatures approaching 100 in the afternoon. And then remaining hot on Thursday and Friday with highs in the mid to upper 90s. I'm AccuWeather meteorologist Matt Rindy, WBZ, Boston News Radio.
15: It was a weekend of jumping, flipping, and more across Boston, Somerville, and Cambridge. WBZ's Kyle Bray tells us the nation's premier parkour festival was in town.
16: It's year 13 of the American Rendezvous, a massive gathering for parkour enthusiasts from all over the world, as young as 14 and as old as 80. Somerville's Parkour Generations America hosts the event that includes a weekend of workshops, training, and celebration. Brad is a coach there who's been doing parkour since the pandemic. He says he loves the freestyle nature of it all.
17: It's funny, like, you see somebody do something, it's like, that looks good, I wonder if I could do that. You know, where otherwise you're, like, locked in certain ways of moving and habits, and you do what you know you can do. So it's nice to kind of be expanding the boundaries all the time.
16: Johannes is a coach for a parkour school back in Germany. He loves how the practice has helped him not only find his community, but also travel the world.
18: I've never been so far away from home. This is my first time in the U.S., and I'm so happy to be here. I think it's a great idea to have the most enthusiastic and best coaches from the world just to have it here at this event.
16: From Cambridge, Kyle Bray, WBZ, Boston's News Radio.
15: Researchers in Rhode Island say the shingles vaccine may provide significant protection from dementia in older adults. Dr. Kaylee Hughes, the lead author of the study out of Brown University's School of Public Health, found that 1 in 17 dementia cases could possibly be prevented by shingles vaccination. It's an important finding because, according to the CDC, 99% of Americans born in 1980 or earlier had chickenpox, which is caused by the virus, which triggers both chickenpox and shingles. 1 million people in the U.S. develop shingles every year when that childhood virus becomes reactivated. The eastern part of the U.S., including New England, is bracing for high heat and humidity this week.
19: A heat wave will blast the eastern U.S. this week. National Weather Service meteorologist Brian Putnam says temperatures rising ahead of the July 4th holiday will feel hotter because of the high humidity that's arriving with it. Temperatures will reach well into the 90s and low 100 degrees.
20: We have widespread level 3 to level 4 heat that we're expecting, and those are the two highest levels, and I think that's what we would want people to focus on. That's it's a dangerous level for basically, you know, anybody who's going to be outside or inside as well, you know, if you don't have access to adequate air conditioning.
19: Some cities could see their highest temperatures of the year so far as they host World Cup matches and celebrations for America's 250th anniversary. I'm Julie Walker.
15: Meanwhile, Europe is still sweltering under a deadly heat wave. France's public health agency says the country saw around 1,000 additional deaths last week at the height of the heat wave. The blazing temps in some areas above 104 degrees also sparked wildfires in Germany and had Berlin police using water cannons to cool down crowds. Temperature records were shattered across several European nations. Coming up, the brother of the state's attorney general is set to be sentenced on Monday. Details next.
1: Netflix is moving from streaming to screaming. The company will release its first original horror video game this Tuesday. Unhinged is set in an abandoned apartment during a hurricane, and the cast includes Zoe Kravitz and Sadie Sink from Stranger Things.
21: Just keep moving.
22: God, I don't want to die. I know he's coming.
1: Players use their phones as controllers to shine a flashlight and interact with objects on the screen. The game takes just over half an hour to complete. The goal is for customers to discover it on their homepage, get hooked, and then seek out more Netflix games. The streaming giant began offering video games in 2021, but has struggled to get many customers to engage. Netflix would like for Unhinged to spike demand for other story-driven games on the app. More titles are expected in the future.
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15: The Red Sox finish off the four-game sweep of the Yankees with a 5-4 win in 10 innings. Jarren Duran with a walk-off single to give Boston the win. Sonny Gray took a no-hitter into the eighth inning. He had 9 strikeouts in this one, giving him 2,000 for his career. Gray was asked if he felt like he was in command on the mound last night.
35: I just felt very focused, and I wanted to come out and win the game.
0: and you know, we did that.
15: The Sox 4-game win streak is their longest of the season. They'll look to make it 5 in a row tonight when they welcome the Nationals to Fenway. First pitch is at 7:10. And the knockout stage at the World Cup continues today with 3 matches, including Germany taking on Paraguay and Foxborough at 4:30. Dan Watkins, WBZ Boston's News Radio.
34: 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All-wheel drive. Traffic on the threes.
2: It is 43 minutes after 2 o'clock right now, and well, we're doing all right. We've got light traffic just about everywhere. Traveling right now in the downtown area, we've got and traffic is moving pretty well on the lower deck. Well, Route 93 coming down through the Medford area, past the work zone. I believe the work is pretty much wound up for the overnight. But getting onto the lower deck, onto the Zegum Bridge, into the Tip O'Neill Tunnel, traffic is moving nicely. You get down towards the, after Neponset, heading down towards Granite Avenue, you might still see a little bit of work going on down there, but it's not causing any delays. Traveling northbound on the expressway, getting into the Tip O'Neill Tunnel, light traffic, the Tobin Bridge, Sumner and Callahan Tunnels, doing well. We had some delays in the Sumner Tunnel as you get in there, get into that structure from Maverick Square. That seems to have eased out. Traveling right now on the Mass Pike out in the Auburn area. And, you know, we've still got some work going on right around Route 290, a little bit eastbound, a little bit westbound. They've been moving around into different spots, but right now, not a delay as a result. And up to the north, southbound Route 3 coming out of Nashua, New Hampshire, down towards Westford Road in Tingsboro. Some work and delays. 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Learn more at crohnscolitisfoundation.org. Right now in Boston, it is 67 degrees, no clouds. I'm Jack Hart, WBZ Traffic in the Threes.
34: Here's the 4-day WBZ AccuWeather forecast.
14: It is going to be partly cloudy early this morning, low down to 65. Sun and some clouds later today. A nice afternoon with a high of 78 in Boston, but mid-80s for inland areas. Partly cloudy Monday night, low 67. Warmer on Tuesday with sun and then clouds. An afternoon thunderstorm could be heavy and gusty. High for the day up to 89. Hot and humid on Wednesday with sunshine, few clouds, and a gusty afternoon thunderstorm possible. High 90 to 95. AccuWeather real field temperatures approaching 100. And then still very hot on Thursday and Friday with highs in the mid to upper 90s. I'm AccuWeather meteorologist Matt Rindy, WBZ, Boston's News Radio.

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1: Good morning, I'm Dan Watkins. Here's what's happening. The brother of Massachusetts Attorney General Andrea Campbell will be sentenced Monday after being convicted on sexual assault charges. WBZ's Sherry Small reports.
2: The high-profile trial of 45-year-old Alvin Campbell Jr. moves to the sentencing phase. He was found guilty earlier this month on 21 of the 22 charges against him. Prosecutors say he targeted intoxicated women leaving Boston bars between 2017 and 2019. They say he posed as a rideshare driver, picked up women late at night, and sexually assaulted them. Nine women accused him of attacks in Boston and Rhode Island. Jurors were deadlocked on one rape charge, resulting in a mistrial on that count alone. Prosecutors say they'll decide later whether or not to seek a retrial for that. Campbell maintains that the encounters were consensual. He's been held without bail since his 2020 arrest. At the beginning of the trial, Attorney General Andrea Campbell said, quote, "I'm praying for the survivors and all those affected." She went on to say that it takes extraordinary courage to come forward and that they deserve dignity and respect. Sherry Small, WBZ Boston's News Radio.
1: On Capitol Hill, House Speaker Mike Johnson says he's sending the bipartisan housing bill to President Trump on Monday. Johnson making the comment during an appearance on Fox Sunday Morning Futures after the president canceled the planned signing of the bill last week.
3: Passed by both chambers. I'm sending it to him on Monday, and it will become law. And I certainly want him to take the biggest, boldest marker that he has and do that big Trump signature proudly on that legislation.
1: The bill is meant to cut away some of the red tape and make it easier to build homes. It sailed through both the House and Senate and was set to be signed by President Trump last week before the ceremony was canceled. In a post on Truth Social, the president said he wouldn't sign the bill until the Save America Act is passed, which is the bill that would require ID in order to vote. While it's the perfect time of year to get outside and hike or go camping in the forest, you can visit a food forest in Boston anytime you'd like. WBZ's Nicole Davis explains.
4: There's a group of Boston residents working all over the city to reclaim vacant lots and other neglected spaces and turn them into beautiful green parks that offer all kinds of nourishment. Orion Kriegman is the founding executive director of the Boston Food Forest Coalition.
5: We're all doing different projects, and we were talking to each other about the nature of our different efforts and how we didn't own the land and we needed to do something about that. And we were inspired by these idea of ecological agriculture, or what people also call agroforestry.
4: You can find all kinds of different foods in these little pocket gardens, including
5: pawpaws, honeyberries, sea berries, June berries, also known as service berries, a lot of different berries, strawberries and apples and pears and peaches and plums and grapevines.
4: And there is no one owner of these gardens, by the way. Instead, the coalition works to put them in a community land trust. Kriegman says that ensures the land is owned by the neighbors in perpetuity.
5: People are finding this because they want it. It's something that is in our hearts. And then there's folks who are just coming into it on their own. They're looking around their neighborhood. They're like, oh, it'd be nice to have a space, you know, if some neighborhoods are very densely built.
4: You can find out more at bostonfoodforest.org or listen to my interview with Orion on the New England Weekend podcast. 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
1: As the World Cup enters the knockout stage, some of the venues are getting high marks from fans that have been going to the games, while others are leaving spectators wanting more.
6: SoFi Stadium in Southern California is the lowest rated of all 11 U.S. World Cup stadiums. That according to the ticket-selling site SeatPick, which looked at factors including food and hotel prices, crime rates, weather, and more. The Inglewood Stadium was dinged big time for expensive beer and high hotel costs, and the worst of all the venues for mosquitoes. Levi's Stadium in Santa Clara was fifth best on the list, with Gillette Stadium in Foxborough, Massachusetts, the favorite. I'm Jason Athenson.
1: As soccer fever continues to grip New England, the Little Kickers are leading the charge. WBZ TV's Jordan Jagelinzer has more.
7: It's the largest network of indoor and outdoor sports complexes in New England. Four Kicks has been at the center of the local soccer community since 2002, thanks to Patricia Teeger and her husband.
8: My husband and I have four children. They're now adults, but at the time, they were playing soccer.
7: The business was built for family. The Holliston Cup couple wanted something for their kids to do and a proper place to train.
8: So when we started, we also started pretty large because of the technology that my husband devised, where there's no walls for the fields. Most of the time when people played soccer indoors, there were boards that they ran into.
7: Over the past two decades, the facility has grown and expanded to three locations, hosting tournaments, club soccer programs, and leagues. As a teacher herself, Teager wanted sportsmanship to be at the heart of their mission, which is why they began teaching the sport to young kids.
8: I've had people that I taught as 3 years old, now they're bringing their children to these programs because we have evolved into a national program.
7: The Little Kickers program has been nationally recognized with a focus on child development.
1: And toddlers as young as 18 months old are involved with the program. Traffic and weather next.
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0: 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Traffic on the threes.
11: It's 53 minutes after 2 o'clock right now. It's been pretty quiet out on area roadways. We've had some work zones, but even a lot of those are starting to wind up a little bit. We still have work going on in Tingsboro, southbound on Route 3, just as you come out of Nashua, New Hampshire, heading down towards Westford Road. And that's been causing a reasonable slowdown throughout the overnight. It's not stop-and-go traffic, but it's reasonably slow for a good several miles. So just be aware of it. It's a little aggravating, but you're going to get through it. And you've done it before. You're going to be okay. Traveling right now, otherwise on Route 495, heading southbound in Haverhill, a work zone, just a little bit after Industrial Avenue. And as you cross over the Merrimack River, you're going to find a little bit of slow-moving traffic through there. And just the teensiest delay southbound on Route 495 in the Lowell area. And that's going to slow you down just going to add a couple of seconds to you. I mean, a couple of seconds, you know what I mean? Traveling right now out in Central Mass. Let's see if we get that work going on the Mass Pike. You know what? I have a feeling the work zone is still there right around Route 290 eastbound and westbound, but it's not causing any delays right now, and I expect they'll wind up fairly soon. Down to the south, Routes 95, 24, and 3, they've been quiet all night. And compassion sponsorship means food, healthcare, education, and most of all, being known, loved, and protected. 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Text the word radio to 83393. It's 67 degrees in Boston, and we don't have any clouds. I'm Jack Hart, WBZ, traffic in the threes.
0: Here's the four-day WBZ AccuWeather forecast.
1: For the early morning hours, it'll be partly cloudy with a low down to 65. Then later today with sun and some clouds, we're looking at a nice afternoon with a high of 78, but some mid-80s for inland areas. Partly cloudy into Monday night, low down to 67. Warming up on Tuesday with sun and then some clouds. We'll have an afternoon thunderstorm, which could become heavy and gusty. High today up to 89. And then hot and humid on Wednesday with sun and a few clouds. We'll have a gusty thunderstorm possible in the afternoon. High up to 90 to 95 with AccuWeather real field temperatures approaching 100, and then still very hot on Thursday and Friday with highs in the mid to upper 90s. I'm AccuWeather meteorologist Matt Rindy, WBZ, Boston News Radio. Uber is rolling out some stricter background checks and restrictions for drivers.
12: The changes include expanding the list of criminal offenses that permanently disqualify someone from being a driver in the U.S. Uber will not allow people with prior convictions for violent felonies, sexual crimes, stalking, or strangulation to be drivers. The stricter background checks also apply to couriers for Uber's delivery service. The company says the new policies will take effect tomorrow. Jer Brosnan, WBZ, Boston's News Radio.
1: Pride Month celebrations wrap up around the country with parades in several major cities this weekend.
13: The rainbow flag was flying high along Lower Fifth Avenue in New York City as marchers made their way past the iconic Stonewall Inn, which historians consider one of the birthplaces of the modern-day LGBTQ plus rights movement. Pride events often mix celebration and calls to action, and this month's marches, parades, and festivals around the U.S. have unfolded as President Trump works to roll back transgender rights and DEI initiatives. Chris Santoro says she has concerns.
14: It's very scary. We're so excited. Marriage was legal all over the country, and now they're coming after us. Supreme Court, Supreme Court, Supreme Court. So far they've protected us, and we're hoping they'll keep doing that.
13: Also happening Sunday in Manhattan, the newer Queer Liberation March, founded by activists who saw the Pride March as too corporate and official. Julie Walker, New York.
1: 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People can shop the market at Clarendon Hill Towers on Thursdays, the Council on Aging in the East Branch of the Somerville Public Library on Fridays, and the Mystic Housing Development on Saturdays. Check your pantry, as the latest food recall is all that and a bag of chips. ABC's Mike Dubosky explains.
15: They're a staple of many backyard barbecues, but now Utz is issuing a voluntary recall of Dirty and Zapp's brand potato chips. The Food and Drug Administration says the products might be contaminated with salmonella. Salmonella can be fatal to young children, older adults, and those with weakened immune systems. The recall affects nearly 700,000 bags of chips distributed across 35 states, including New York, California, Florida, and Texas. Mike Dubosky, ABC News.
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0: From ABC News, I'm Wayne Cabot. After a weekend of attacking each other, the U.S. and Iran have agreed to stand down, says a U.S. official to ABC News, claiming Iran will let vessels move freely through the Strait of Hormuz, as it was supposed to in the Memorandum of Understanding.
1: Under that deal, Iran promised to reopen the strait. Instead, it's trying to control it. Iran's foreign minister now claiming Iran alone manages the strait, warning against any interference.
0: ABC Selena Wang, oil prices pushing higher again. Gas prices averaging $3.78 nationally heading into the July 4th week. AAA expecting a record number of Americans traveling at least 50 miles. Applause amid the horror in Venezuela as teams from Virginia and France helped rescue an earthquake survivor in the pile 4 days, still gripping his phone. And then came his young son, almost unresponsive, but alive. The death toll at 1,450. This gives some hope to the team still pouring in.
2: 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County, with 84,000 pounds of equipment and 6 canines to help search for survivors. But an estimated 50,000 are still missing.
0: ABC's Madison Weil in California. Heat records may shatter Monday and Tuesday across the Midwest and South, 100 degrees and higher, and then the hot air moves east.
3: While the U.S. continues to heat up, Western Europe is cooling down after a week of record-breaking heat. Officials in France now saying the country experienced a surge of additional deaths since Wednesday, at least 1,000 during one of the worst of the heat waves on record.
0: ABC's Melissa Don. President Trump says work will begin this summer on the East Potomac golf course in D.C. despite a judge's order. 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
4: Good morning, I'm Dan Watkins. Here's what's happening. The knockout stage of the World Cup has arrived. Canada beat South Africa 1-0 Sunday afternoon to get the round of 32 started. It was the first World Cup knockout match victory for Canadian soccer, who broke a scoreless tie in the second minute of the second half of stoppage time. Meanwhile, there's a do-or-die match in Foxborough Monday afternoon. WBZ's Jared Brosnan with a preview.
5: Germany and Paraguay will take the Boston Stadium field at 4:30, and MassDOT is warning residents to avoid Route 1 if possible and to expect heavy traffic impacts on major roadways leading to the stadium. As for the matchup itself, Germany is coming off a loss to Ecuador, though it was a meaningless game given that the Germans had already clinched Group E. Paraguay finished third in Group D, losing to the U.S., tying Australia, and beating Turkey. The winner of today's game will go on to play either France or Sweden, who play tomorrow afternoon. Jared Brosnan, WBZ, Boston's News Radio.
4: Coming up, tragedy strikes once again on the highway as another wrong-way crash leaves a local man dead. Details next.
6: 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All-wheel drive. Traffic on the threes.
7: It is right now 3 minutes after 3 o'clock, and you know what? We're doing all right on area roadways. It's been a pretty quiet overnight, and we've got light traffic out there right now. We've got nice dry surfaces, good visibility, and still a few work zones to contend with, though. We've got some activity going on the westbound side of the Mass Pike as you approach and get into the Prudential Tunnel right now, not causing big delays. Just be aware of it. Over on Memorial Drive, we also have some work going on the eastbound side just after Mass Ave, so watch out for that. Traveling on Route 93 heading southbound, a little bit of a work zone just as you get into the Assembly Square area. That's not causing any delays right now. Right down onto the lower deck, onto the Zakim Bridge, right through the Tip O'Neill Tunnel. Traffic is great. It might be a little bit of a snag right around the Ponset, an earlier work zone through there. I have a feeling they'll be out of the way before long, though. Traveling northbound on the expressway, light traffic getting into the Tip O'Neill Tunnel from that direction. Sumner and Callahan Tunnels, Ted Williams Tunnel, Tobin Bridge northbound and southbound, all as well. Mass Pike, we're doing mostly well. We do have some activity continuing eastbound and westbound right around Route 290 in the Auburn area, and that's a long-term work situation that's going on through there. And for victims of drunken drugs, driving, your grief is unique, but you are not alone. 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Right now in Boston, and it is 67 degrees, nary a cloud in the sky. I'm Jack Hart, WBZ Traffic in the Threes.
6: Here's the 4-day WBZ AccuWeather forecast.
8: It is going to be partly cloudy early this morning. We'll have a low down to 65 later today. Sun and some clouds. A nice afternoon. High 78 in Boston, but mid-80s for inland spots. Partly cloudy Monday night. Low down to 67. A much warmer day on Tuesday with sun then clouds. An afternoon thunderstorm, which could be heavy and gusty. High up to 89. And then Wednesday, it's going to be hot and humid with sunshine and a few clouds. Look for a gusty afternoon thunderstorm. High up to 90 to 95. Accurate with the real field temperatures approaching 100 in the afternoon. And then remaining hot on Thursday and Friday with highs in the mid to upper 90s. I'm Mackie with the meteorologist Matt Rindy, WBZ, Boston News Radio.
4: A man is dead following another deadly wrong-way crash in Massachusetts this weekend. Officials say that the crash happened in the overnight hours, Saturday into Sunday on I-93, when 81-year-old Antoine Carvalho of Somerset allegedly got onto the highway in Boston at exit 15B and traveled south in the northbound lanes. State police say Carvalho caused two accidents, one where two vehicles crashed into each other trying to avoid him, which sent a family of four to the hospital. Shortly after that crash, police say he slammed head-on into another car, being driven by a Haverhill man in his 20s who was pronounced dead at the hospital. Carvalho was also hospitalized, WBZ-TV reports, that he'll be summoned to court at a later date. Bostonians gathered at the Statehouse Sunday to voice their frustrations over last week's Supreme Court ruling that paves the way to end TPS protections for Haitians and Syrians. WBZ's Kyle Bray with more.
9: Hundreds of people rallied outside the Statehouse in the wake of the Supreme Court ruling that allows the Trump administration to end temporary protected status for Haitians and Syrians. Joel is here because he has a close friend who moved here from Haiti using TPS after the devastating earthquake.
10: People need a safe place to go when disaster strikes and when they can't live in their homes. And thank heavens she was able to build a life here and work hard, raise her son.
9: Massachusetts has nearly 80,000 Haitian residents, including 45,000 with TPS. Joe Taché is an independent socialist candidate for Senate. He says the ruling will not only rip apart families, but it could also impact industries in the state like healthcare and education.
11: It's a really inhumane attack, and it's short-sighted. It's not just going to hurt the Haitian community, it's going to hurt everybody, and we really need to stand up with our neighbors and make sure that we're not going to back down to these attacks by the Trump administration.
9: From the State House, Kyle Bray, WBZ, Boston's News Radio.
4: 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WBZ's Luke Spear tells us about the F-10 Harbor Loop Ferry.
12: The route will operate year-round and provide weekly services connecting to Lovejoy Wharf, Central Wharf, Seaport, and even Logan Airport. The MBTA says this isn't a replacement for the existing Seaport ferry route operated by the Massachusetts Convention Center, but rather made to supplement it. The Harbor Loop will run on weekdays approximately every 30 minutes during peak travel periods, and the route would improve connections across the MBTA system as a whole. Luke Spear, WBZ, Boston's News Radio.
4: Supergirl may be strong, but apparently not strong enough in ticket sales to surpass the latest Pixar sequel.
13: DC Studios' Supergirl, starring Millie Alcock, is expected to make about $40 million domestically in its first weekend.
14: You know, I'm just worried that you're not going to find your stride here if you keep going off-world all the time, Kara. I'm worried you're not going to find your people.
15: Yeah, well, that's the thing, Clark. I have no people.
13: That's not enough to beat out Toy Story 5, which is expected to make more than $72 million in its second weekend, for a total of more than $300 million domestically. I'm Scott Carr.
4: Coming up, plans are coming together for Independence Day festivities. Find out more next.
16: It's been nearly 20 years since this product dropped.
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16: 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But since Steve Jobs passed away, the focus at Apple has shifted under CEO Tim Cook.
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18: Different teams, operations, engineering, they come in, they get what they need, and they get out. It's no longer the central hub, the influential center of innovation for the company.
16: And Mark says that's led to a crisis of morale. Some of Apple's biggest designers have retired or formed their own companies. Junior staffers have taken their place, adding to the attention on incoming CEO John Ternus before Apple's next big thing.
18: For the first time in 20 years, you're going to have a meaningful shakeup to the iPhone over the next few months with the foldable phone, which I'm calling the iPhone Ultra.
16: I'm Nathan Hager, Bloomberg Business on WBZ, Boston's News Radio.
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4: The Red Sox sweep the Yankees at Fenway this weekend as Boston takes down New York in walk-off fashion on Sunday Night Baseball with the 5-4 win in 10 innings to win their fourth straight game, which is their longest winning streak of the season. Interim manager Chad Tracy on the sweep.
26: We still got a lot of work to do, but we have some momentum now, you know, and maybe the best momentum we've had. So we haven't had a four-game winning streak, so the best momentum we had, and we got to try to keep riding it for as long as we can. We're playing really good baseball.
4: The Sox will look to keep it rolling tonight against the Nationals. First pitch at Fenway is set for 7:10. And the PGA Tour's Travelers Championship will be decided in a playoff this morning. Scottie Scheffler and Victor Hovland are tied at 21 under par. They'll play the 18th hole again at 9 a.m. Dan Watkins, WBZ Boston's News Radio.
6: Traffic and weather together. 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Traffic on the threes.
7: 13 minutes after 3 o'clock right now. Look at that. And taking a look at area roadways, nice dry surfaces, and there's a kind of hush all over the world right now. This is that time of morning. We got about a 20-minute stretch where it's kind of a nice time that you can go out and drive around and sort of be fairly peaceful on the roads. Still have some activity in the Mass Pike eastbound and westbound right around Route 290 in the Auburn area. That's all part of a long-term project that's going on there. Traveling otherwise on Route 3 heading southbound, we've seen a good long stretch of slow-moving traffic. It's moving, but it's slow-moving. Route 3 southbound coming out of Nashua, New Hampshire, getting down towards West Road Road in Tingsboro, and that's been there all night long. It's not stop and go, and you're not going to be held up for very long. It's not going to add too much time to your trip, but it's going to be slow-moving for a good couple of several miles. Traveling right now on Route 495 heading southbound in the Lowell area, just after Woburn Street, about a mile, a quarter mile, three-quarters of a mile beyond Woburn Street. you're going to find a work zone through there, a little bit of a short snag. Same thing on 495 southbound, just after Industrial Avenue up in the Haverhill area. Almost no delay, but a little bit of one. Traveling closer to downtown, looks like activity southbound on Route 93, coming out of the Medford area, heading into Somerville. That's not causing any delays right now. I have a feeling they're done for the night. And traveling northbound and southbound on the expressway, traffic moving well. It is right now 67 degrees in Boston, owned by the way, Crohn's and Colitis Foundation, forefront of inflammatory bowel disease research and care for more than 50 years. 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Clear sky, I'm Jack Hart, WBZ, traffic on the threes.
0: Here's the four-day WBZ AccuWeather forecast.
1: It is going to be partly cloudy early this morning, low down to 65. Sun and some clouds later today. A nice afternoon with a high of 78 in Boston, but mid-80s for inland areas. Partly cloudy Monday night, low 67. Warmer on Tuesday with sun and then clouds. An afternoon thunderstorm could be heavy and gusty. High for the day up to 89. Hot and humid on Wednesday with sunshine, few clouds, and a gusty afternoon thunderstorm possible. High 90 to 95. AccuWeather real field temperatures approaching 100. And then still very hot on Thursday and Friday with highs in the mid to upper 90s. I'm AccuWeather meteorologist Matt Rindy, WBZ, Boston's News Radio.

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1: Good morning. I'm Dan Watkins. Here's what's happening with the 4th of July. Less than a week away now, the Bay State is making some contributions to two different time capsules commemorating America's 250th birthday. WBZ's Charlie Bergeron has details.
2: The congressional time capsule will be buried in the Capitol Visitor Center in Washington, D.C. Contributions from Massachusetts include a half-dollar coin from the Naismith Basketball Hall of Fame in Springfield and a letter signed by the Massachusetts delegation. The America 250 time capsule will be buried at Independence Hall in Philadelphia July 4th. In that capsule from Massachusetts, a print depicting the Boston Massacre, letters from John Hancock, John Adams, and Benjamin Franklin, and a medallion honoring Evacuation Day, marking the end of the siege on Boston in March of 1776. The Congressional Time Capsule and the America 250 capsule won't see the light of day once they're buried until 2276. Charlie Bergeron, WBZ, Boston's News Radio.
1: Meanwhile, the city of Boston will be going all out for the 4th this year. 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
3: Mayor Michelle Wu announces a full lineup of Independence Day events next Saturday, marking America's 250th birthday. It kicks off at 9 a.m. with the Independence Day parade from Copley Square, winding through downtown Boston to Court Street. At 10 o'clock, the parade pauses at the Old Granary Burying Ground for the traditional Halt of Honors, where wreaths will be placed at the graves of Samuel Adams and John Hancock, among others. At 10:15, the Declaration of Independence will be read from the balcony of the old State House, just as it has been for generations. And at 11, an Independence Day oration at Faneuil Hall, with special guests still to be announced. Heads up, if you're driving, you can expect street closures and parking restrictions on and off all day. Jay Willette, WBZ Boston's News Radio.
1: Americans are getting ready to take to the roads and the skies for the 4th of July this year. ABC's Andrew Dimbert has a preview.
4: Flying is up slightly, with nearly 5.9 million people expected to take domestic flights. But some of the biggest growth is actually coming from other modes of transportation, like cruises, trains, and buses, which AAA says are seeing the strongest year-over-year increase. Still, the road trip remains the holiday travel king. About 85% of holiday travelers, or more than 61 million people, are expected to drive to their destinations.
1: And TSA expects to screen some 18.7 million passengers at airport security starting on Tuesday through July 6th. AAA is forecasting a record 72.2 million Americans will travel at least 50 miles. Following a ruling from the Supreme Court last week, a local organization that works to give immigrants access to English language classes is sounding the alarm. WBZ's Emma Friedman explains.
5: The Supreme Court on Thursday allowed President Trump to end temporary protections for Haitian and Syrian nationals. To Claudia Green, the news was more than concerning.
6: Yeah, I mean, this ruling is going to have a devastating effect on both families here in the Commonwealth, as well as our communities and our economy.
5: She's the executive director of English for New Bostonians, an organization here in Massachusetts, a state with one of the largest Haitian populations in the country. She says immigrants and their classes learning English are scared, and that this ruling seriously threatens our local economy.
6: We, with 45,000 Haitian TPS holders here in Massachusetts, you know, people who work in across so many industries, and particularly in healthcare and construction and education, it's going to have it already is having a serious impact on these industries.
5: Claudia says she's outraged and wants TPS holders to know that her organization is here for them.
6: You know, over these past several years, we have welcomed thousands of Haitians and other newcomers escaping violence and turmoil at home to ensure that they have the tools to support their families and fully contribute here in the Commonwealth. And the court's ruling pulls the rug out from under families.
5: Emma Friedman, WBZ, Boston's News Radio.
1: With outdoor summer activities comes the risk of tick bites, and Lyme disease isn't the only illness to watch out for. Alpha-gal syndrome, caused by the Lone Star tick, currently has no cure and can trigger an allergy to red meat like beef, pork, and lamb. Symptoms develop weeks to months after the bite and start 3 to 6 hours after eating. They range from hives to stomach pain, vomiting, trouble breathing, and other hypersensitive reactions. ABC's Dr. Darian Sutton says that patients need to be vigilant.
7: People who have this syndrome have to think about other food products that have meat products within them, like gelatin, for example. Chicken, turkey, and fish are generally safe, but for some, even dairy can cause symptoms.
1: Dr. Sutton stresses prevention measures, including using an EPA-registered repellent in high-risk areas like tall grass or woods. He says shower within 2 hours, dry clothes on high heat, and watch out when walking your dog or being around piles of leaves. As July arrives later this week, so does some sweltering heat. ABC's meteorologist Samara Theodore with details.
8: Boston by Thursday, it's feeling like 101. DC, 109 is what it'll feel like on Thursday. New York City, right here where we are, 106. So the feel like temperatures, that's when you factor in the humidity. It is really going to be something to be concerned about. Even farther west, Minneapolis on Monday, feeling like 108 degrees.
1: And we'll get a full check of the forecast and find out just when the temperature will crank up in just a few minutes.
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0: 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Traffic on the threes.
16: It is 23 minutes after 3 o'clock right now, and well, things looking pretty

0: 93 and 24. Been quiet all night. 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Right now in Boston, it is 67 degrees with, not many clouds. I'm Jack Hart, WBZ Traffic on Threes.
1: Here's the four-day WBZ AccuWeather forecast.
2: For the early morning hours, it'll be partly cloudy with a low down to 65. Then later today with sun and some clouds, we're looking at a nice afternoon with a high of 78, but some mid-80s for inland areas. Partly cloudy into Monday night, low down to 67. Warming up on Tuesday with sun and then some clouds. We'll have an afternoon thunderstorm, which could become heavy and gusty. High today up to 89. And then hot and humid on Wednesday with sun and a few clouds. We'll have a gusty thunderstorm possible in the afternoon. High up to 90 to 95 with AccuWeather real field temperatures approaching 100, and then still very hot on Thursday and Friday with highs in the mid to upper 90s. I'm AccuWeather meteorologist Matt Rindy, WBZ, Boston News Radio.
3: A swimmer in the Bahamas got the scare of a lifetime as he encountered a shark in the water. ABC's Morgan Norwood with the story.
4: I just thought I was gonna die.
5: Speaking first to GMA, 12-year-old Parker Roll and his brother Jack describing the frightening moment he came face to face with a shark while swimming off a secluded beach in the Bahamas with his family.
6: I see this, what looks like a rock. I was like, oh, it's a rock. And then see it comes closer to me. I was like, oh, it's a nerf shark. Oh, it's a really big nerf shark. And then it goes towards Parker and I keep swimming. And then 2 seconds later, I hear an ear-piercing scream.
5: What Jack thought was a typically docile nurse shark was actually an 8 to 10 foot reef shark latching onto Parker's leg.
3: Jack took off his swimsuit and wrapped it around his brother's leg to try and stop the bleeding. The family from Texas got Parker on a boat, but they still had to go 60 miles before making it to land where they could get Parker to a hospital. Doctors had to use around 1,000 stitches to close up the wounds, but his family says that Parker is expected to make a full recovery. Meanwhile, back here in Massachusetts, officials are urging folks to stay on alert for raccoons after two people were bit in Jamaica Plain recently. Boston Animal Control says one person was attacked Friday at Jamaica Pond and the other on Saturday near Kenton Street. Both residents are now being treated. Animal control officers searched both locations but couldn't find the animals, but they say they'll continue their patrols. And as a reminder, officials say to always use caution around any wildlife and ensure your pets are vaccinated for rabies. The Rolling Stones continue to pump out new music with no plans of stopping anytime soon. 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
7: The Rolling Stones have unveiled their latest single. Jealous Lover is on the record Four in Tongues, which is scheduled for release on July 10th, coming right up. It is a soulful one with Mick Jagger hitting a falsetto lead vocal. It's cool. It's new. It's the Rolling Stones. Drew Mulholland, WBZ. Yeah! Boston's News Radio.
8: Hands off, jealous lover. 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You pray like a mantis.
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9: Hi, this is Jeff Brown. 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
4: Good morning, I'm Dan Watkins. Here's what's happening. The National Weather Service says an extreme heat watch will be in effect from Wednesday morning through Friday evening this week. WBZ-TV meteorologist Dan Brown has a look at what's in store.
5: Talking about those feel-like temperatures that could be up over 100 degrees, and actual air temperatures could be around 100 degrees come Thursday as well. High pressure is going to build offshore, and that's going to help to pump in all the heat and humidity.
4: And we'll get a full check of that forecast in just a few minutes. There's been another deadly wrong-way crash in Massachusetts, the latest happening on I-93 in Boston this weekend, leaving a man from Haverhill dead. WBZ-TV's Aaron Parsegian spoke with a witness.
6: It's one of those things where you see the headlights, and is he in my lane? Is this guy actually coming at me? And then you realize, oh, my God, he is.
7: Ed Murray and his family were heading home on I-93 North late Saturday when he was forced to make a split-second decision.
6: I looked to my right. Mercifully, there was no cars there. I whipped my truck over to the middle lane, and he blew right past us. And then we came upon a car that he had clipped about maybe 100 yards after that.
7: Massachusetts State Police say 81-year-old Anton Carvalho got onto exit 15B and began driving south in the northbound lanes. Two cars crashed trying to avoid him. A family of four were injured. Moments later, investigators say Carvalho crashed head-on with another car, killing a Haverhill man in his 20s.
8: Yeah, it's just very scary, very sad how many people are involved in this.
7: This, now one of a handful of deadly wrong-way crashes in Massachusetts in just over a month, since State Police Trooper Kevin Traynor was killed while stopping a wrong-way driver on Route 1. According to a AAA study, wrong-way crashes on divided highways have doubled nationwide over the last decade. Earlier this month, Governor Maura Healey announced a $75 million investment for additional markings, signage, and detection systems to combat wrong-way driving across the state.
6: It's going to stop sometime.
4: The alleged wrong-way driver, 81-year-old Anton Carvalho, was treated at the hospital for injuries and issued a summons to appear in court at a later date. The Suffolk County DA tells WBZ-TV that when impairment is not an apparent factor in a traffic case, it's standard practice for a driver to be summoned and not be taken into custody. The knockout stage of the World Cup comes to Foxborough on Monday as Germany takes on Paraguay in the round of 32. From here on out, it's win or go home for every match. Kickoff is Monday afternoon at 4:30. MassDOT is issuing a travel advisory in Boston, reminding drivers that Sumner Street outside of South Station will be fully closed from 5 a.m. until 3 p.m. They also say to expect heavier traffic and to expect delays if you're headed to the stadium or in the area. And of course, keep it tuned right here to WBZ News Radio for traffic on the threes. We'll keep you updated with the latest on those travel conditions. Coming up, the annual Parkour Festival descended on Boston this weekend. Find out more next.
3: 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Traffic on the threes.

0: Here's the four-day WBZ AccuWeather forecast.
1: It is going to be partly cloudy early this morning. We'll have a low down to 65. Later today, sun and some clouds. A nice afternoon. High 78 in Boston, but mid-80s for inland spots. Partly cloudy Monday night, low down to 67. A much warmer day on Tuesday with sun, then clouds. An afternoon thunderstorm, which could be heavy and gusty. High up to 89. And then Wednesday, it's going to be hot and humid with sunshine and a few clouds. Look for a gusty afternoon thunderstorm. High up to 90 to 95. AccuWeather with the real field temperatures approaching 100 in the afternoon. And then remaining hot on Thursday and Friday with highs in the mid to upper 90s. I'm AccuWeather meteorologist Matt Rindy, WBZ, Boston News Radio.
2: It was a weekend of jumping, flipping, and more across Boston, Somerville, and Cambridge. WBZ's Kyle Bright tells us the nation's premier parkour festival was in town.
3: It's year 13 of the American Rendezvous, a massive gathering for parkour enthusiasts from all over the world, as young as 14 and as old as 80. Somerville's Parkour Generations America hosts the event that includes a weekend of workshops, training, and celebration. Brad is a coach there who's been doing parkour since the pandemic. He says he loves the freestyle nature of it all.
4: It's funny, like, you see somebody do something, it's like, that looks good, I wonder if I could do that. You know, where otherwise you're, like, locked in certain ways of moving and habits, and you do what you know you can do. So it's nice to kind of be expanding the boundaries all the time.
3: Johannes is a coach for a parkour school back in Germany. He loves how the practice has helped him not only find his community, but also travel the world.
5: I've never been so far away from home. This is my first time in the U.S., and I'm so happy to be here. I think it's a great idea to have the most enthusiastic and best coaches from the world just to have it here at this event.
3: From Cambridge, Kyle Bray, WBZ, Boston's News Radio.
2: Researchers in Rhode Island say the shingles vaccine may provide significant protection from dementia in older adults. Dr. Kaylee Hughes, the lead author of the study out of Brown University's School of Public Health, found that 1 in 17 dementia cases could possibly be prevented by shingles vaccination. It's an important finding because, according to the CDC, 99% of Americans born in 1980 or earlier had chickenpox, which is caused by the virus, which triggers both chickenpox and shingles. 1 million people in the U.S. develop shingles every year when that childhood virus becomes reactivated. The eastern part of the U.S., including New England, is bracing for high heat and humidity this week.
6: A heat wave will blast the eastern U.S. this week. National Weather Service meteorologist Brian Putnam says temperatures rising ahead of the July 4th holiday will feel hotter because of the high humidity that's arriving with it. Temperatures will reach well into the 90s and low 100 degrees.
7: We have widespread level 3 to level 4 heat that we're expecting, and those are the two highest levels, and I think that's what we would want people to focus on. That's it's a dangerous level for basically, you know, anybody who's going to be outside or inside as well, you know, if you don't have access to adequate air conditioning.
6: Some cities could see their highest temperatures of the year so far as they host World Cup matches and celebrations for America's 250th anniversary. I'm Julie Walker.
2: Meanwhile, Europe is still sweltering under a deadly heat wave. France's public health agency says the country saw around 1,000 additional deaths last week at the height of the heat wave. The blazing temps in some areas above 104 degrees also sparked wildfires in Germany and had Berlin police using water cannons to cool down crowds. Temperature records were shattered across several European nations. Coming up, the brother of the state's attorney general is set to be sentenced on Monday. Details next.
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9: The biggest streamer on the planet is YouTube. Okay, and there's only YouTube. But this is America. We have Coke and Pepsi. Why is it that we only have one free streamer?
8: Allen became chief executive of the struggling online media outlet after Allen Family Digital took a 52% stake in the company. He infused some fresh capital into a business that's seen declines in viewers and advertisers. Allen tells Bloomberg BuzzFeed is a sensible outlet for YouTube's creators.
9: Most of the content, 99.9% of the content sitting at YouTube is non-exclusive. So what I would say to the content creators, put it at YouTube, which you're going to do anyway, and also put it at BuzzFeed. Do you want one check or do you want two checks?
8: Allen paid $20 million in cash for the BuzzFeed stake and offered the company a $100 million promissory note. I'm Karen Moscow, Bloomberg Business on WBZ, Boston's News Radio.
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10: 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I love that.
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2: Red Sox take down the Yankees 5-4 in 10 innings to finish off the four-game sweep at Fenway this weekend. Jarren Duran providing the game-winning hit with his walk-off single. The Sox four-game winning streak is their longest of the season. They'll look to make it 5 in a row against the Nationals tonight. First pitch at Fenway is at 7:10. The World Cup is now in the knockout stage. There's 3 matches on the schedule today, including Germany and Paraguay in Foxborough at 4:30. Canada advanced to the round of 16 yesterday with their 1-0 win over South Africa. And in golf, the Travelers Championship will be decided in a playoff this morning in Connecticut. Scottie Scheffler and Victor Hovland are tied at 21 under par. They'll tee off on the 18th hole at 9 a.m. Dan Watkins, WBZ Boston's News Radio.
0: 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All-wheel drive. Traffic on the Threes.
20: 43 minutes after 3 o'clock right now, and we're starting to see a couple of early risers out on area roadways, but things are still pretty quiet right now. We've got light traffic out and about, nice dry surfaces, good visibility. Now, traveling in the downtown area, all is in pretty good shape. Lower deck of Route 93 onto the Zakin Bridge and into the Tip O'Neill Tunnel. Traffic is moving well, no hitches there. Same thing on the Tobin Bridge in both directions. Sumner and Callahan Tunnels and eastbound and westbound in the Ted Williams Tunnel, all is well. Traveling Sterling Braintree to Boston on the expressway. Things look pretty good right now. And we've got light traffic and things moving without any trouble. Traveling on the Mass Pike, heading eastbound and westbound in the Auburn area, right around Route 290. We've got a work zone out there. It's not causing really much of a delay, but it's there. Just be aware of it. Traveling on Route 3, heading southbound in Tingsboro. We've seen a long stretch of very slow-moving traffic just coming out of Nashua, New Hampshire, continuing to down to about Westford Road. That's a couple of miles. It's moving. It's just moving a little bit slower than you typically would, so it's a little aggravating. Just be aware of it. And the Crohn's and Colitis Foundation has been at the forefront of inflammatory bowel disease research and care for more than 50 years. Learn more at crohnscolitisfoundation.org. Right now in Boston, 67 cloudless degrees. I'm Jack Hart, WBZ Traffic in the Threes.
0: Here's the four-day WBZ AccuWeather forecast.
1: It is going to be partly cloudy early this morning, low down to 65. Sun and some clouds later today. A nice afternoon with a high of 78 in Boston, but mid-80s for inland areas. Partly cloudy Monday night, low 67. Warmer on Tuesday with sun and then clouds. An afternoon thunderstorm could be heavy and gusty. High for the day up to 89. Hot and humid on Wednesday with sunshine, few clouds, and a gusty afternoon thunderstorm possible. High 90 to 95. AccuWeather real field temperatures approaching 100. And then still very hot on Thursday and Friday with highs in the mid to upper 90s. I'm AccuWeather meteorologist Matt Rindy, WBZ, Boston's News Radio.
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2: Good morning, I'm Dan Watkins. Here's what's happening. The brother of Massachusetts Attorney General Andrea Campbell will be sentenced Monday after being convicted on sexual assault charges. WBZ's Sherry Small reports.
21: The high-profile trial of 45-year-old Alvin Campbell Jr. moves to the sentencing phase. He was found guilty earlier this month on 21 of the 22 charges against him. Prosecutors say he targeted intoxicated women leaving Boston bars between 2017 and 2019. They say he posed as a rideshare driver, picked up women late at night, and sexually assaulted them. Nine women accused him of attacks in Boston and Rhode Island. Jurors were deadlocked on one rape charge, resulting in a mistrial on that count alone. Prosecutors say they'll decide later whether or not to seek a retrial for that. Campbell maintains that the encounters were consensual. He's been held without bail since his 2020 arrest. At the beginning of the trial, Attorney General Andrea Campbell said, quote, "I'm praying for the survivors and all those affected." She went on to say that it takes extraordinary courage to come forward and that they deserve dignity and respect. Sherry Small, WBZ Boston's News Radio.
2: On Capitol Hill, House Speaker Mike Johnson says he's sending the bipartisan housing bill to President Trump on Monday. Johnson making the comment during an appearance on Fox Sunday Morning Futures after the president canceled the planned signing of the bill last week.
22: Passed by both chambers. I'm sending it to him on Monday, and it will become law. And I certainly want him to take the biggest, boldest marker that he has and do that big Trump signature proudly on that legislation.
2: The bill is meant to cut away some of the red tape and make it easier to build homes. It sailed through both the House and Senate and was set to be signed by President Trump last week before the ceremony was canceled. In a post on Truth Social, the president said he wouldn't sign the bill until the Save America Act is passed, which is the bill that would require ID in order to vote. While it's the perfect time of year to get outside and hike or go camping in the forest, you can visit a food forest in Boston anytime you'd like. WBZ's Nicole Davis explains.
23: There's a group of Boston residents working all over the city to reclaim vacant lots and other neglected spaces and turn them into beautiful green parks that offer all kinds of nourishment. Orion Kriegman is the founding executive director of the Boston Food Forest Coalition.
24: We're all doing different projects, and we were talking to each other about the nature of our different efforts and how we didn't own the land and we needed to do something about that. And we were inspired by these idea of ecological agriculture, or what people also call agroforestry.
23: You can find all kinds of different foods in these little pocket gardens, including
24: pawpaws, honeyberries, sea berries, June berries, also known as service berries, a lot of different berries, strawberries and apples and pears and peaches and plums and grapevines.
23: And there is no one owner of these gardens, by the way. Instead, the coalition works to put them in a community land trust. Kriegman says that ensures the land is owned by the neighbors in perpetuity.
24: People are finding this because they want it. It's something that is in our hearts. And then there's folks who are just coming into it on their own. They're looking around their neighborhood. They're like, oh, it'd be nice to have a space, you know, if some neighborhoods are very densely built.
23: You can find out more at bostonfoodforest.org or listen to my interview with Orion on the New England Weekend podcast. 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
2: As the World Cup enters the knockout stage, some of the venues are getting high marks from fans that have been going to the games, while others are leaving spectators wanting more.
3: SoFi Stadium in Southern California is the lowest rated of all 11 U.S. World Cup stadiums. That according to the ticket selling site SeatPick, which looked at factors including food and hotel prices, crime rates, weather, and more. The Inglewood Stadium was dinged big time for expensive beer and high hotel costs, and the worst of all the venues for mosquitoes. Levi's Stadium in Santa Clara was fifth best on the list, with Gillette Stadium in Foxborough, Massachusetts, the favorite. I'm Jason Athenson.
2: As soccer fever continues to grip New England, the Little Kickers are leading the charge. WBZ TV's Jordan Jagelinzer has more.
4: It's the largest network of indoor and outdoor sports complexes in New England. Four Kicks has been at the center of the local soccer community since 2002, thanks to Patricia Teeger and her husband.
5: My husband and I have four children. They're now adults, but at the time, they were playing soccer.
4: The business was built for family. The Holliston couple wanted something for their kids to do and a proper place to train.
5: So when we started, we also started pretty large because of the technology that my husband devised, where there's no walls for the fields. Most of the time when people played soccer indoors, there were boards that they ran into.
4: Over the past two decades, the facility has grown and expanded to three locations, hosting tournaments, club soccer programs, and leagues. As a teacher herself, Teeger wanted sportsmanship to be at the heart of their mission, which is why they began teaching the sport to young kids.
5: I've had people that I taught as 3 years old. Now they're bringing their children to these programs because we have evolved into a national program.
4: The Little Kickers program has been nationally recognized with a focus on child development.
2: And toddlers as young as 18 months old are involved with the program. Traffic and weather next.
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0: Traffic traffic and weather together. 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All-wheel drive. Traffic on the threes.
20: 53 minutes after 3 o'clock right now. It's a good-looking set of roads out there. We still have some delays on Route 3 heading southbound, coming out of Nashua, New Hampshire, through Tingsboro, heading down towards Westboro Road. Long-term, we've had an all-night work zone through there, and that's causing those delays. It's not stop and go, but you know it's aggravating. It's just slow-moving for a stretch. But you know what? Before you know it, you're going to get through it, and you're going to be okay. Traveling right now on Route 495 heading southbound, just a little bit before you get to the Lowell Connector, as you get through the Lowell area. We've had a work zone on that stretch all night long, a little bit after Woburn Street right now, and that's causing some minor slowdowns. We've still got a little bit of a snag southbound on Route 495 and Haverhill just after Industrial Avenue. That's a long-term project there. Route 95 coming out of New Hampshire, heading down towards Peabody. That looks great. Traveling close to downtown, no major issues. Traveling eastbound and westbound on the Ted Williams Tunnel, things look good. The Sumner and Callahan Tunnels, the Tobin Bridge, Zakim Bridge, all doing well. A little bit of a snag as you get down towards Leverett Circle on the on Sterra Drive heading eastbound. Earlier work that we had on Memorial Drive just after Mass Ave, that looks like that's pretty much wound up for the night. 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There are thousands of kids waiting more than a year, and their wait. 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And did you know that it's 67 degrees in Boston, at 66 degrees for that matter, and an area cloud in the sky? I'm Jack Hart, WBZ Traffic on the Threes.
0: Here's the four-day WBZ AccuWeather forecast.
1: For the early morning hours, it'll be partly cloudy with a low down to 65. Then later today with sun and some clouds, we're looking at a nice afternoon with a high of 78, but some mid-80s for inland areas. Partly cloudy into Monday night, low down to 67. Warming up on Tuesday with sun and then some clouds. We'll have an afternoon thunderstorm, which could become heavy and gusty. High of the day up to 89. And then hot and humid on Wednesday with sun and a few clouds. We'll have a gusty thunderstorm possible in the afternoon. High up to 90 to 95 with AccuWeather real field temperatures approaching 100, and then still very hot on Thursday and Friday with highs in the mid to upper 90s. I'm AccuWeather meteorologist Matt Rindy, WBZ, Boston News Radio.
2: Uber is rolling out some stricter background checks and restrictions for drivers.
8: The changes include expanding the list of criminal offenses that permanently disqualify someone from being a driver in the U.S. Uber will not allow people with prior convictions for violent felonies, sexual crimes, stalking, or strangulation to be drivers. The stricter background checks also apply to couriers for Uber's delivery service. The company says the new policies will take effect tomorrow. Jared Brosnan, WBZ, Boston's News Radio.
2: Pride Month celebrations wrap up around the country with parades in several major cities this weekend.
9: The rainbow flag was flying high along Lower Fifth Avenue in New York City as marchers made their way past the iconic Stonewall Inn, which historians consider one of the birthplaces of the modern-day LGBTQ plus rights movement. Pride events often mix celebration and calls to action, and this month's marches, parades, and festivals around the U.S. have unfolded as President Trump works to roll back transgender rights and DEI initiatives. Chris Santoro says she has concerns.
10: It's very scary. We're so excited. Marriage was legal all over the country, and now they're coming after us. Supreme Court, Supreme Court, Supreme Court. So far they've protected us, and we're hoping they'll keep doing that.
9: Also happening Sunday in Manhattan, the newer Queer Liberation March, founded by activists who saw the Pride March as too corporate and official. Julie Walker, New York.
2: 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The market will bring local, affordable produce to four different locations starting Thursday, July 9th through October 31st. People can shop the market at Clarendon Hill Towers on Thursdays, the Council on Aging in the East Branch of the Somerville Public Library on Fridays, and the Mystic Housing Development on Saturdays. Check your pantry, as the latest food recall is all that and a bag of chips. ABC's Mike Dubosky explains.
12: They're a staple of many backyard barbecues, but now Utz is issuing a voluntary recall of Dirty and Zapp's brand potato chips. The Food and Drug Administration says the products might be contaminated with salmonella. Salmonella can be fatal to young children, older adults, and those with weakened immune systems. The recall affects nearly 700,000 bags of chips distributed across 35 states, including New York, California, Florida, and Texas. Mike Dubusky, ABC News.
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0: From ABC News, I'm Wayne Cabot. A top Trump official telling ABC News the U.S. and Iran have now agreed to stop attacking each other, that Iran will let ships go through the Strait of Hormuz, although we haven't heard from Iran after a weekend of fresh fighting. ABC's Selena Wang.
1: The threat level is still substantial, and that's what the United Kingdom Maritime Trade Operations is saying, which tracks security at sea. So what's clear from all of this is that it's going to be very hard to get traffic back to those pre-war levels, given the ongoing strikes that are happening there, as well as the dispute between the U.S. and Iran about what the MOU actually says.
0: There's less wind to fan the flames of so many fires with still zero containment across Utah into Colorado, where there's tragedy. ABC's Melissa Adun in Utah.
2: There were several firefighters that were told that were trapped by the fire. They had no chance to escape. It was really difficult for them. And unfortunately, three of them were killed. Two others were hurt when they were trying to battle that blaze. And also Governor Cox from Utah sharing that this is heartbreaking news, calling them three heroes that made the ultimate sacrifice to protect the lives and communities along the Utah-Colorado border.
0: Rare moments of joy for rescuers pulling bodies out of piles of earthquake rubble in Venezuela. ABC's Marcus Moore.
3: They were able to save a man and his son who had been trapped under the rubble for several days. We also saw images of a woman who was rescued with her infant child. And so whenever there's a rescue, obviously, as you can imagine, it's a very emotional moment.
0: 50,000 still missing. Temps of 100 plus expected for tens of millions from the Midwest to the East Coast.
4: We're in for some brutally, brutally hot weather.
0: Succinctly said by New York Governor Kathy Hochul. 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
5: Good morning. I'm Dan Watkins. Here's what's happening. The knockout stage of the World Cup has arrived. Canada beat South Africa 1-0 Sunday afternoon to get the round of 32 started. It was the first World Cup knockout match victory for Canadian soccer, who broke a scoreless tie in the second minute of the second half of stoppage time. Meanwhile, there's a do-or-die match in Foxborough Monday afternoon. WBZ's Jared Brosnan with a preview.
6: Germany and Paraguay will take the Boston Stadium field at 4:30, and MassDOT is warning residents to avoid Route 1 if possible and to expect heavy traffic impacts on major roadways leading to the stadium. As for the matchup itself, Germany is coming off a loss to Ecuador, though it was a meaningless game given that the Germans had already clinched Group E. Paraguay finished third in Group D, losing to the U.S., tying Australia, and beating Turkey. The winner of today's game will go on to play either France or Sweden, who play tomorrow afternoon. Jared Brosnan, WBZ, Boston's News Radio.
5: Coming up, tragedy strikes once again on the highway as another wrong-way crash leaves a local man dead. Details next.
7: 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All-wheel drive. Traffic on the threes.
8: 3 minutes after 4 o'clock right now, and traffic's doing all right. We've got some light traffic out there. Might be a couple few early risers on the expressway heading northbound. Same thing in the lower deck of Route 93 onto the Sacred Bridge and into the Tip O'Neill Tunnel. Not so many that they're going to slow you down, but you're part of a group, you know, starting to pull that in. Traveling otherwise downtown, things look pretty good. The Sumner and Callahan Tunnel's doing well. The Tobin Bridge northbound and southbound all as well. And the Ted Williams Tunnel in both directions. That's in good shape. Southbound on Route 93, heading towards downtown all as well. Braintree to Boston on the expressway looks good. Down to the south, no troubles. And let's see what's going on out there in Auburn. Yeah, well, you know, we still have a work zone right around Route 290, eastbound and westbound, but almost no delay, and they'll be picked up, I'm guessing, before we get into the heavy part of the commute. Southbound on Route 3, we still have delays, though, in Tingsboro coming out of Nashua, New Hampshire, heading down towards Westford Road. We've had a work zone there all night long, and that's what's going on. It is currently in Boston, 66 degrees, partly cloudy. I'm Jack Hart, WBZ Traffic in the Threes.
7: Here's the 4-day WBZ AccuWeather forecast.
9: It's going to be partly cloudy early this morning. We'll have a low down to 65 later today. Sun and some clouds. A nice afternoon. High 78 in Boston, but mid-80s for inland spots. Partly cloudy Monday night. Low down to 67. A much warmer day on Tuesday with sun, then clouds. An afternoon thunderstorm, which could be heavy and gusty. High up to 89. And then Wednesday, it's going to be hot and humid with sunshine and a few clouds. Look for a gusty afternoon thunderstorm. High up to 90 to 95. Accurate with the real field temperatures approaching 100 in the afternoon. And then remaining hot on Thursday and Friday with highs in the mid to upper 90s. I'm Mackie with the meteorologist Matt Rindy, WBZ, Boston News Radio.
5: A man is dead following another deadly wrong-way crash in Massachusetts this weekend. Officials say that the crash happened in the overnight hours, Saturday into Sunday on I-93, when 81-year-old Antoine Carvalho of Somerset allegedly got onto the highway in Boston at exit 15B and traveled south in the northbound lanes. State police say Carvalho caused two accidents, one where two vehicles crashed into each other trying to avoid him, which sent a family of four to the hospital. Shortly after that crash, police say he slammed head-on into another car, being driven by a Haverhill man in his 20s who was pronounced dead at the hospital. Carvalho was also hospitalized, WBZ-TV reports, that he'll be summoned to court at a later date. Bostonians gathered at the Statehouse Sunday to voice their frustrations over last week's Supreme Court ruling that paves the way to end TPS protections for Haitians and Syrians. WBZ's Kyle Bray with more.
10: Hundreds of people rallied outside the Statehouse in the wake of the Supreme Court ruling that allows the Trump administration to end temporary protected status for Haitians and Syrians. Joel is here because he has a close friend who moved here from Haiti using TPS after the devastating earthquake.
11: People need a safe place to go when disaster strikes and when they can't live in their homes. And thank heavens she was able to build a life here and work hard, raise her son.
10: Massachusetts has nearly 80,000 Haitian residents, including 45,000 with TPS. Joe Taché is an independent socialist candidate for Senate. He says the ruling will not only rip apart families, but it could also impact industries in the state like healthcare and education.
12: It's a really inhumane attack, and it's short-sighted. It's not just going to hurt the Haitian community, it's going to hurt everybody. And we really need to stand up with our neighbors and make sure that we're not going to back down to these attacks by the Trump administration.
10: From the State House, Kyle Bray, WBZ, Boston's News Radio.
5: 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WBZ's Luke Spear tells us about the F-10 Harbor Loop Ferry.
13: The route will operate year-round and provide weekly services connecting to Lovejoy Wharf, Central Wharf, Seaport, and even Logan Airport. The MBTA says this isn't a replacement for the existing Seaport ferry route operated by the Massachusetts Convention Center, but rather made to supplement it. The Harbor Loop will run on weekdays approximately every 30 minutes during peak travel periods, and the route would improve connections across the MBTA system as a whole. Luke Spear, WBZ, Boston's News Radio.
5: Supergirl may be strong, but apparently not strong enough in ticket sales to surpass the latest Pixar sequel.
14: DC Studios' Supergirl, starring Millie Alcock, is expected to make about $40 million domestically in its first weekend.
15: You know, I'm just worried that you're not going to find your stride here if you keep going off-world all the time, Kara. I'm worried you're not going to find your people.
16: Yeah, well, that's the thing, Clark. I have no people.
14: That's not enough to beat out Toy Story 5, which is expected to make more than $72 million in its second weekend, for a total of more than $300 million domestically. I'm Scott Carr.
5: Coming up, plans are coming together for Independence Day festivities. Find out more next.
17: I can't remember a time when things have happened this quickly where there's been this coalescence of public opinion.
18: Apple is expanding tools for parents to help keep their kids safe online. Bloomberg Tech Team reporter Newly Purnell.
17: They're adding some features that will let parents additionally control things like what apps their kids can install, who they can communicate with online.
18: And it turns out Apple used a new policy in Australia as its template.
17: Australia said, basically, we've had it. They framed it as, look, big tech has been given years and years and years to address some of the harms. The onus is on you from here on out.
18: As for Apple, it's allowing for parents to have more choice for their children.
17: They point to this feature that allows you to set up a new device and register as a device for children. They've had that for some time, and now they're increasing the ability for parents to control who they can communicate with.
18: And they expect these new tools to be in place this fall. I'm Amy Morris, Bloomberg Business on WBZ, Boston's News Radio.
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5: Red Sox beat the Yankees 5-4 in 10 innings, capping off the four-game sweep with a walk-off win at Fenway last night. Jarren Duran coming through in the clutch with an RBI single to give the Sox the win. Interim manager Chad Tracy says they're feeling really good right now.
25: But we also know, like, we have to continue going. You know, we got Washington coming in here. We got to enjoy this, and then I hate to say it, flush it and get ready for tomorrow. Like, you got to be ready to bring the intensity tomorrow and try to have another good series.
5: The Sox will look to make it 5 straight wins tonight when they take on the Nationals. First pitch at Fenway is at 7:10, and the World Cup is now in the knockout stage. There's 3 matches today, starting with Brazil and Japan and Houston at 1. That's followed by Germany squaring off with Paraguay in Foxborough at 4:30. Dan Watkins, WBZ, Boston's News Radio.
7: 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Traffic on the threes.
8: It is 13 minutes after 4 o'clock. It's been a pretty quiet night all night, and it's remained quiet this morning. Starting to see a little bit of brightness hit area roadways. Nice dry surfaces, good visibility, and still a couple of work zones out there with which to deal. Traveling on Route 3 heading southbound, that's where we're seeing some work going on. We've had a good long stretch of work going on up there just after the New Hampshire border and heading down towards Westford Road in Dingsboro. And they're still out there. They're causing minor delays. It's going to slow you down a little bit. It's just going to be a little aggravating. And then once you get beyond Westford Road, you're going to be just going to be moving like you never did before. And traveling right now eastbound and westbound on the Mass Pike right around Route 290 in Auburn, we've got some still have some lane restrictions with some work going on there. A little bit of a delay, especially on the westbound side. That's going to clear up before too long. Traveling otherwise close to downtown, all is reasonably well. Braintree to Boston and the expressway, things look good. Lower deck of Route 93 onto the Zakin Bridge and into the Tip O'Neill Tunnel. Traffic is moving well. A few more cars out there than there were a few minutes ago, but nothing is going to slow you down. Everybody's at or about the speed limit. And at Tobin Bridge, Zakin Bridge, Sumner and Callahan Tunnels doing well. 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It's 66 degrees in Boston, not a cloud in the sky. I'm Jack Hart, WBZ Traffic in the Threes.
7: Here's the four-day WBZ AccuWeather forecast.
9: It is going to be partly cloudy early this morning, low down to 65. Sun and some clouds later today. A nice afternoon with a high of 78 in Boston, but mid-80s for inland areas. Partly cloudy Monday night, low 67. Warmer on Tuesday with sun and then clouds. An afternoon thunderstorm could be heavy and gusty. High for the day up to 89. Hot and humid on Wednesday with sunshine, few clouds, and a gusty afternoon thunderstorm possible. High 90 to 95. AccuWeather real field temperatures approaching 100. And then still very hot on Thursday and Friday with highs in the mid to upper 90s. I'm AccuWeather meteorologist Matt Rindy, WBZ, Boston News Radio.

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1: Good morning, I'm Dan Watkins. Here's what's happening with the 4th of July. Less than a week away now, the Bay State is making some contributions to two different time capsules commemorating America's 250th birthday. WBZ's Charlie Bergeron has details.
2: The congressional time capsule will be buried in the Capitol Visitor Center in Washington, D.C. Contributions from Massachusetts include a half-dollar coin from the Naismith Basketball Hall of Fame in Springfield and a letter signed by the Massachusetts delegation. The America 250 time capsule will be buried at Independence Hall in Philadelphia July 4th. In that capsule from Massachusetts, a print depicting the Boston Massacre, letters from John Hancock, John Adams, and Benjamin Franklin, and a medallion honoring Evacuation Day, marking the end of the siege on Boston in March of 1776. The Congressional Time Capsule and the America 250 Capsule won't see the light of day once they're buried until 2276. Charlie Bergeron, WBZ, Boston's News Radio.
1: Meanwhile, the city of Boston will be going all out for the 4th this year. WBZ's Jay Willette breaks it down.
3: Mayor Michelle Wu announces a full lineup of Independence Day events next Saturday, marking America's 250th birthday. It kicks off at 9 a.m. with the Independence Day parade from Copley Square, winding through downtown Boston to Court Street. At 10 o'clock, the parade pauses at the Old Granary Burying Ground for the traditional Halt of Honors, where wreaths will be placed at the graves of Samuel Adams and John Hancock, among others. At 10:15, the Declaration of Independence will be read from the balcony of the Old State House, just as it has been for generations. And at 11, an Independence Day oration at Faneuil Hall, with special guests still to be announced. Heads up, if you're driving, you can expect street closures and parking restrictions on and off all day. Jay Willette, WBZ Boston's News Radio.
1: Americans are getting ready to take to the roads and the skies for the 4th of July this year. ABC's Andrew Dimbert has a preview.
4: Flying is up slightly, with nearly 5.9 million people expected to take domestic flights. But some of the biggest growth is actually coming from other modes of transportation, like cruises, trains, and buses, which AAA says are seeing the strongest year-over-year increase. Still, the road trip remains the holiday travel king. About 85% of holiday travelers, or more than 61 million people, are expected to drive to their destinations.
1: And TSA expects to screen some 18.7 million passengers at airport security starting on Tuesday through July 6th. AAA is forecasting a record 72.2 million Americans will travel at least 50 miles. Following a ruling from the Supreme Court last week, a local organization that works to give immigrants access to English language classes is sounding the alarm, WBZ's Emma Friedman explains.
5: The Supreme Court on Thursday allowed President Trump to end temporary protections for Haitian and Syrian nationals. To Claudia Green, the news was more than concerning.
6: Yeah, I mean, this ruling is going to have a devastating effect on both families here in the Commonwealth, as well as our communities and our economy.
5: She's the executive director of English for New Bostonians, an organization here in Massachusetts, a state with one of the largest Haitian populations in the country. She says immigrants and their classes learning English are scared, and that this ruling seriously threatens our local economy.
6: We, with 45,000 Haitian TPS holders here in Massachusetts, you know, people who work in across so many industries, and particularly in healthcare and construction and education, it's going to have it already is having a serious impact on these industries.
5: Claudia says she's outraged and wants TPS holders to know that her organization is here for them.
6: You know, over these past several years, we have welcomed thousands of Haitians and other newcomers escaping violence and turmoil at home to ensure that they have the tools to support their families and fully contribute here in the Commonwealth. And this, the court's ruling pulls the rug out from under families.
5: Emma Friedman, WBZ, Boston's News Radio.
1: With outdoor summer activities comes the risk of tick bites, and Lyme disease isn't the only illness to watch out for. Alpha-gal syndrome, caused by the Lone Star tick, currently has no cure and can trigger an allergy to red meat like beef, pork, and lamb. Symptoms develop weeks to months after the bite and start 3 to 6 hours after eating. They range from hives to stomach pain, vomiting, trouble breathing, and other hypersensitive reactions. ABC's Dr. Darian Sutton says that patients need to be vigilant.
7: People who have this syndrome have to think about other food products that have meat products within them, like gelatin, for example. Chicken, turkey, and fish are generally safe, but for some, even dairy can cause symptoms.
1: Dr. Sutton stresses prevention measures, including using an EPA-registered repellent in high-risk areas like tall grass or woods. He says shower within 2 hours, dry clothes on high heat, and watch out when walking your dog or being around piles of leaves. As July arrives later this week, so does some sweltering heat. ABC's meteorologist Samara Theodore with details.
8: Boston by Thursday, it's feeling like 101. DC, 109 is what it'll feel like on Thursday. New York City, right here where we are, 106. So the feel like temperatures, that's when you factor in the humidity, it is really going to be something to be concerned about. Even farther west, Minneapolis on Monday, feeling like 108 degrees.
1: And we'll get a full check of the forecast and find out just when the temperature will crank up in just a few minutes.
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0: 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All-wheel drive. Traffic on the threes.
14: It's 23 minutes after 4 o'clock already. And taking a look at traffic right now on in the Boston area, we've got a little bit of a slowdown inbound on Sturrow Drive at Leverett Circle. And otherwise, where we continue to see a little bit of an increase in traffic on the southbound Leverett Connector Ramp heading towards the Sturrow Drive westbound. Lower Decker Route 93, Zakim Bridge, Tobin Bridge, Sumner and Callahan Tunnels, and the expressway northbound and southbound. A few more cars in those roadways than a few minutes ago, but so far nobody's slowing you down at all. Traveling right now down to the south routes 95, 24, and 3 are looking fantastic. Traveling out in central Mass, still a little bit of work going on the westbound side right now of the Mass Pike right at Route 290 in Auburn, and a minor delay. Coming out of New Hampshire up there in the Tingsboro area and heading down Route 3 coming from out of New Hampshire into Massachusetts through Tingsboro down to Westford Road. You're going to find a work zone through there, and we're still dealing with some slow moving traffic for a good long stretch. It's moving. It's not going to tie you up too much. It's not going to add long amounts of time to your travel, but it's going to slow you down a little bit. It's just what it is. Traveling otherwise up to the north, things look good. And Compassion sponsorship means food, healthcare, education, and most of all, being known, loved, and protected. There are

0: Gusty high today up to 89. And then hot and humid on Wednesday with sun and a few clouds. We'll have a gusty thunderstorm possible in the afternoon. High up to 90 to 95 with AccuWeather, the real field temperatures approaching 100. And then still very hot on Thursday and Friday with highs in the mid to upper 90s. I'm AccuWeather meteorologist Matt Rindy, WBZ, Boston News Radio.
1: Swimmer in the Bahamas got the scare of a lifetime as he encountered a shark in the water. ABC's Morgan Norwood with the story.
2: I just thought I was gonna die.
3: Speaking first to GMA, 12-year-old Parker Roll and his brother Jack describing the frightening moment he came face to face with a shark while swimming off a secluded beach in the Bahamas with his family.
4: I see this, what looks like a rock. I was like, oh, it's a rock. And I see it comes closer to me. I was like, oh, it's a nerf shark. Oh, it's a really big nerf shark. And then it goes towards Parker, and I keep swimming, and then 2 seconds later, I hear an ear-piercing scream.
3: What Jack thought was a typically docile nurse shark was actually an 8 to 10 foot reef shark latching onto Parker's leg.
1: Jack took off his swimsuit and wrapped it around his brother's leg to try and stop the bleeding. The family from Texas got Parker on a boat, but they still had to go 60 miles before making it to land where they could get Parker to a hospital. Doctors had to use around 1,000 stitches to close up the wounds, but his family says that Parker is expected to make a full recovery. Meanwhile, back here in Massachusetts, officials are urging folks to stay on alert for raccoons after two people were bit in Jamaica Plain recently. Boston Animal Control says one person was attacked Friday at Jamaica Pond and the other on Saturday near Kenton Street. Both residents are now being treated. Animal control officers searched both locations but couldn't find the animals, but they say they'll continue their patrols. And as a reminder, officials say to always use caution around any wildlife and ensure your pets are vaccinated for rabies. The Rolling Stones continue to pump out new music with no plans of stopping anytime soon. 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
5: The Rolling Stones have unveiled their latest single. Jealous Lover is on the record Four in Tongues, which is scheduled for release on July 10th, coming right up. It is a soulful one with Mick Jagger hitting a falsetto lead vocal. It's cool. It's new. It's the Rolling Stones. Drew Mulholland, WBZ.
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0: I'm Dan Watkins. Here's what's happening. The National Weather Service says an extreme heat watch will be in effect from Wednesday morning through Friday evening this week. WBZ-TV meteorologist Dan Brown has a look at what's in store.
1: Talking about those feel-like temperatures that could be up over 100 degrees, and actual air temperatures could be around 100 degrees come Thursday as well. High pressure is going to build offshore, and that's going to help to pump in all the heat and humidity.
0: And we'll get a full check of that forecast in just a few minutes. There's been another deadly wrong-way crash in Massachusetts, the latest happening on I-93 in Boston this weekend, leaving a man from Haverhill dead. WBZ-TV's Aaron Parsegian spoke with a witness.
2: One of those things where you see the headlights and is he in my lane? Is this guy actually coming at me? And then you realize, oh my God, he is.
3: Ed Murray and his family were heading home on I-93 North late Saturday when he was forced to make a split-second decision.
2: I looked to my right. Mercifully, there was no cars there. I whipped my truck over to the middle lane, and he blew right past us. And then we came upon a car that he had clipped about maybe 100 yards after that.
3: Massachusetts State Police say 81-year-old Anton Carvalho got onto exit 15B and began driving south in the northbound lanes. Two cars crashed trying to avoid him. A family of four were injured. Moments later, investigators say Carvalho crashed head-on with another car, killing a Haverhill man in his 20s.
4: Yeah, it's just very scary, very sad how many people are involved in this.
3: This, now one of a handful of deadly wrong-way crashes in Massachusetts in just over a month, since State Police Trooper Kevin Traynor was killed while stopping a wrong-way driver on Route 1. According to a AAA study, wrong-way crashes on divided highways have doubled nationwide over the last decade. Earlier this month, Governor Maura Healey announced a $75 million investment for additional markings, signage, and detection systems to combat wrong-way driving across the state.
2: It's going to stop sometime.
0: The alleged wrong-way driver, 81-year-old Anton Carvalho, was treated at the hospital for injuries and issued a summons to appear in court at a later date. The Suffolk County DA tells WBZ-TV that when impairment is not an apparent factor in a traffic case, it's standard practice for a driver to be summoned and not be taken into custody. The knockout stage of the World Cup comes to Foxborough on Monday as Germany takes on Paraguay in the round of 32. From here on out, it's win or go home for every match. Kickoff is Monday afternoon at 4:30. MassDOT is issuing a travel advisory in Boston, reminding drivers that Sumner Street outside of South Station will be fully closed from 5 a.m. until 3 p.m. They also say to expect heavier traffic and to expect delays if you're headed to the stadium or in the area. And of course, keep it tuned right here to WBZ News Radio for traffic on the threes. We'll keep you updated with the latest on those travel conditions. Coming up, the annual Parkour Festival descended on Boston this weekend. Find out more next.
5: Traffic and weather together. 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All-wheel drive. Traffic on the threes.
6: It's 43 minutes after 4 o'clock right now, and starting to see a little bit of light rising up over area roadways, making visibility a little bit easier. And but it's been visibility's been good all night. Nice drive surfaces, and traveling's been fairly easy. Not too many, and I don't think we had too many any crashes at all. We still have a little bit of work going on, though, right now up in Tingsboro. And you know what? Just a very little bit of work going on. Just as you come over the border from Nashua, New Hampshire, we've got a little bit of work continuing. We've had an all-night work zone there all the way down on Westford Road, but that's all just about picked up. Traveling the Mass Pike eastbound and westbound in Auburn, looks like things are all picked up there as well. And traveling right now close to downtown, lower deck of Route 93, Zakim Bridge, Tobin Bridge, Sumner and Callahan Tunnels, the expressway Braintree to Boston, all like a hot knife through butter right now. And for victims of drunken drug to driving, your grief is unique, but you are not alone. 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Right now in Boston, 66 degrees, an area cloud in the sky. I'm Jack Hart, WBZ Traffic in the Threes.
5: Here's the four-day WBZ AccuWeather forecast.
7: It is going to be partly cloudy early this morning. We'll have a low down to 65. Later today, sun and some clouds. A nice afternoon. High 78 in Boston, but mid-80s for inland spots. Partly cloudy Monday night, low down to 67. A much warmer day on Tuesday with sun, then clouds. An afternoon thunderstorm, which could be heavy and gusty. High up to 89. And then Wednesday, it's going to be hot and humid with sunshine and a few clouds. Look for a gusty afternoon thunderstorm. High up to 90 to 95. Accurate with the real field temperatures approaching 100 in the afternoon. And then remaining hot on Thursday and Friday with highs in the mid to upper 90s. I'm Mackey with the meteorologist Matt Reedy, WBZ, Boston News Radio.
0: It was a weekend of jumping, flipping, and more across Boston, Somerville, and Cambridge. WBZ's Kyle Bright tells us the nation's premier parkour festival was in town.
8: It's year 13 of the American Rendezvous, a massive gathering for parkour enthusiasts from all over the world, as young as 14 and as old as 80. Somerville's Parkour Generations America hosts the event that includes a weekend of workshops, training, and celebration. Brad is a coach there who's been doing parkour since the pandemic. He says he loves the freestyle nature of it all.
9: It's funny, like, you see somebody do something, he's like, that looks good, I wonder if I could do that. You know, where otherwise you're, like, locked in certain ways of moving and habits, and you do what you know you can do. So it's nice to kind of be expanding the boundaries all the time.
8: Johannes is a coach for a parkour school back in Germany. He loves how the practice has helped him not only find his community, but also travel the world.
10: I've never been so far away from home. This is my first time in the U.S., and I'm so happy to be here. I think it's a great idea to have the most enthusiastic and best coaches from the world just to have it here at this event.
8: From Cambridge, Kyle Bray, WBZ, Boston's News Radio.
0: Researchers in Rhode Island say the shingles vaccine may provide significant protection from dementia in older adults. Dr. Kaylee Hughes, the lead author of the study out of Brown University's School of Public Health, found that 1 in 17 dementia cases could possibly be prevented by shingles vaccination. It's an important finding because, according to the CDC, 99% of Americans born in 1980 or earlier had chickenpox, which is caused by the virus, which triggers both chickenpox and shingles. 1 million people in the U.S. develop shingles every year when that childhood virus becomes reactivated. The eastern part of the U.S., including New England, is bracing for high heat and humidity this week.
11: A heat wave will blast the eastern U.S. this week. National Weather Service meteorologist Brian Putnam says temperatures rising ahead of the July 4th holiday will feel hotter because of the high humidity that's arriving with it. Temperatures will reach well into the 90s and low 100 degrees.
12: We have widespread level 3 to level 4 heat that we're expecting, and those are the two highest levels, and I think that's what we would want people to focus on. That's it's a dangerous level for basically, you know, anybody who's going to be outside or inside as well, you know, if you don't have access to adequate air conditioning.
11: Some cities could see their highest temperatures of the year so far as they host World Cup matches and celebrations for America's 250th anniversary. I'm Julie Walker.
0: Meanwhile, Europe is still sweltering under a deadly heat wave. France's public health agency says the country saw around 1,000 additional deaths last week at the height of the heat wave. The blazing temps in some areas above 104 degrees also sparked wildfires in Germany and had Berlin police using water cannons to cool down crowds. Temperature records were shattered across several European nations. Coming up, the brother of the state's attorney general is set to be sentenced on Monday. Details next.
13: Netflix is moving from streaming to screaming. The company will release its first original horror video game this Tuesday. Unhinged is set in an abandoned apartment during a hurricane, and the cast includes Zoe Kravitz and Sadie Sink from Stranger Things.
14: Just keep moving.
15: God, I don't want to die. I know he's coming.
13: Players use their phones as controllers to shine a flashlight and interact with objects on the screen. The game takes just over half an hour to complete. The goal is for customers to discover it on their homepage, get hooked, and then seek out more Netflix games. The streaming giant began offering video games in 2021, but has struggled to get many customers to engage. Netflix would like for Unhinged to spike demand for other story-driven games on the app. More titles are expected in the future.
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17: This is Dan Ray. Meet Justin from Wilmington. His orthopedic surgeon said he needed a total hip replacement, but instead of going under the knife, Justin called Boston Prolotherapy.
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0: The Red Sox finish off the four-game sweep of the Yankees with a 5-4 win in 10 innings. Jaron Duran with a walk-off single to give Boston the win. Sonny Gray took a no-hitter into the eighth inning. He had 9 strikeouts in this one, giving him 2,000 for his career. Gray was asked if he felt like he was in command on the mound last night.
25: I just felt very focused, and I wanted to come out and win the game. We did that.
0: The Sox four-game win streak is their longest of the season. They'll look to make it 5 in a row tonight when they welcome the Nationals to Fenway. First pitch is at 7:10. And the knockout stage at the World Cup continues today with 3 matches, including Germany taking on Paraguay and Foxborough at 4:30. Dan Watkins, WBZ Boston's News Radio.
5: 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Traffic on the threes.
6: 43 minutes after 4 o'clock right now, and it's pretty quiet out on area roadways. The day is starting on some of the major roads, but even that traffic is, lower deck of Route 93 onto the Sagan Bridge and into the Tip O'Neill Tunnel. We're starting to see a little bit of extra traffic there. Not so much that it's going to slow you down. Everybody's at or about the speed limit. A couple of people are a little bit over the speed limit, right? Now, traveling right now in the down, otherwise in the downtown area, Sumner and Callahan Tunnels, the Tobin Bridge, the Ted Williams Tunnel eastbound and westbound looking good. We had some work on the Memorial Drive a little earlier on the eastbound side. That's out of the way. Short snag at Leverett Circle right now. Mass Pike for the most part. Sturbridge right into downtown. All is well. Still, all is well. Looks like they've finished up the work out in the Auburn area. Traveling on, Route 495 heading northbound. Looks like we got a little bit of a crash going on, and that's just in the town of Westford. And after Boston Road, you want to watch out, or a little bit before Boston Road, you want to watch out for a crash there, backing things up a little bit. Traveling right now up to the north, all as well, and Route 95, Salisbury to Peabody, no troubles. 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Right now, it's 66 degrees in Boston, not a cloud in the sky. I'm Jack Hart, well, a couple of clouds. I'm Jack Hart, WBZ, traffic in the threes.
5: Here's the four-day WBZ AccuWeather forecast.
1: It is going to be partly cloudy early this morning, low down to 65. Sun and some clouds later today. A nice afternoon with a high of 78 in Boston, but mid-80s for inland areas. Partly cloudy Monday night, low 67. Warmer on Tuesday with sun and then clouds. An afternoon thunderstorm could be heavy and gusty. High for the day up to 89. Hot and humid on Wednesday with sunshine, few clouds, and a gusty afternoon thunderstorm possible. High 90 to 95. AccuWeather real field temperatures approaching 100. And then still very hot on Thursday and Friday with highs in the mid to upper 90s. I'm AccuWeather meteorologist Matt Rindy, WBZ, Boston's News Radio.

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1: Good morning, I'm Dan Watkins. Here's what's happening. The brother of Massachusetts Attorney General Andrea Campbell will be sentenced Monday after being convicted on sexual assault charges. WBZ's Sherry Small reports.
2: The high-profile trial of 45-year-old Alvin Campbell Jr. moves to the sentencing phase. He was found guilty earlier this month on 21 of the 22 charges against him. Prosecutors say he targeted intoxicated women leaving Boston bars between 2017 and 2019. They say he posed as a rideshare driver, picked up women late at night, and sexually assaulted them. Nine women accused him of attacks in Boston and Rhode Island. Jurors were deadlocked on one rape charge, resulting in a mistrial on that count alone. Prosecutors say they'll decide later whether or not to seek a retrial for that. Campbell maintains that the encounters were consensual. He's been held without bail since his 2020 arrest. At the beginning of the trial, Attorney General Andrea Campbell said, quote, "I'm praying for the survivors and all those affected." She went on to say that it takes extraordinary courage to come forward and that they deserve dignity and respect. Sherry Small, WBZ Boston's News Radio.
1: On Capitol Hill, House Speaker Mike Johnson says he's sending the bipartisan housing bill to President Trump on Monday. Johnson making the comment during an appearance on Fox Sunday Morning Futures after the president canceled the planned signing of the bill last week.
3: Passed by both chambers. I'm sending it to him on Monday, and it will become law. And I certainly want him to take the biggest, boldest marker that he has and do that big Trump signature proudly on that legislation.
1: The bill is meant to cut away some of the red tape and make it easier to build homes. It sailed through both the House and Senate and was set to be signed by President Trump last week before the ceremony was canceled. In a post on Truth Social, the president said he wouldn't sign the bill until the Save America Act is passed, which is the bill that would require ID in order to vote. While it's the perfect time of year to get outside and hike or go camping in the forest, you can visit a food forest in Boston anytime you'd like. WBZ's Nicole Davis explains.
4: There's a group of Boston residents working all over the city to reclaim vacant lots and other neglected spaces and turn them into beautiful green parks that offer all kinds of nourishment. Orion Kriegman is the founding executive director of the Boston Food Forest Coalition.
5: We're all doing different projects, and we were talking to each other about the nature of our different efforts and how we didn't own the land and we needed to do something about that. And we were inspired by these idea of ecological agriculture, or what people also call agroforestry.
4: You can find all kinds of different foods in these little pocket gardens, including
5: pawpaws, honeyberries, sea berries, June berries, also known as service berries, a lot of different berries, strawberries and apples and pears and peaches and plums and grapevines.
4: And there is no one owner of these gardens, by the way. Instead, the coalition works to put them in a community land trust. Kriegman says that ensures the land is owned by the neighbors in perpetuity.
5: People are finding this because they want it. It's something that is in our hearts. And then there's folks who are just coming into it on their own. They're looking around their neighborhood. They're like, oh, it'd be nice to have a space, you know, if some neighborhoods are very densely built.
4: You can find out more at bostonfoodforest.org or listen to my interview with Orion on the New England Weekend podcast. 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
1: As the World Cup enters the knockout stage, some of the venues are getting high marks from fans that have been going to the games, while others are leaving spectators wanting more.
6: SoFi Stadium in Southern California is the lowest rated of all 11 U.S. World Cup stadiums. That according to the ticket selling site SeatPick, which looked at factors including food and hotel prices, crime rates, weather, and more. The Inglewood Stadium was dinged big time for expensive beer and high hotel costs, and the worst of all the venues for mosquitoes. Levi's Stadium in Santa Clara was fifth best on the list, with Gillette Stadium in Foxborough, Massachusetts, the favorite. I'm Jason Athenson.
1: As soccer fever continues to grip New England, the Little Kickers are leading the charge. WBZ TV's Jordan Jagelinzer has more.
7: It's the largest network of indoor and outdoor sports complexes in New England. Four Kicks has been at the center of the local soccer community since 2002, thanks to Patricia Teeger and her husband.
8: My husband and I have four children. They're now adults, but at the time, they were playing soccer.
7: The business was built for family. The Holliston Cup couple wanted something for their kids to do and a proper place to train.
9: So when we started, we also started pretty large because of the technology that my husband devised, where there's no walls for the fields. Most of the time when people played soccer indoors, there were boards that they ran into.
7: Over the past two decades, the facility has grown and expanded to three locations, hosting tournaments, club soccer programs, and leagues. As a teacher herself, Teager wanted sportsmanship to be at the heart of their mission, which is why they began teaching the sport to young kids.
9: I've had people that I taught as 3 years old, now they're bringing their children to these programs because we have evolved into a national program.
7: The Little Kickers program has been nationally recognized with a focus on child development.
1: And toddlers as young as 18 months old are involved with the program. Traffic and weather next.
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10: The breakdown in the left-hand lane, it's actually, oh no, wait a minute. 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I love that.
11: You're going to be all right? 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
15: It is 53 minutes after 4 o'clock, and it's a good-looking start to the day. We've got some moderate traffic building on the area roadways, expressway northbound. We've got you got plenty of company out there. Everybody's still at or about the speed limit, though. And same thing on the lower deck of Route 93 onto the Zakin Bridge into the Tip O'Neill Tunnel and the Mass Pike, for that matter, heading into downtown. You get a few more cars out there. Route 1 still pretty quiet right now. Traveling right now up on Route 495 heading northbound in Westford. We did have a crash, and looks like they're still doing a little bit of cleanup. It's just after, a little bit before Boston Road, but it's not causing any delays, so I'm guessing that's going to be out of the way fairly soon. They're making quick work of that situation. Central Mass looks good. Traveling up to the north, no issues. Down to the south, routes 95, 24, and 3 looking fantastic. And for victims of drunken drug driving, your grief is unique, but you are not alone. 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Right now in Boston, 66 degrees under a clear, clear sky. I'm Jack Hart, WBZ Traffic in the Threes.
0: Here's the four-day WBZ AccuWeather forecast.
16: For the early morning hours, it'll be partly cloudy with a low down to 65. Then later today with sun and some clouds, we're looking at a nice afternoon with a high of 78, but some mid-80s for inland areas. Partly cloudy into Monday night, low down to 67. Warming up on Tuesday with sun and then some clouds. We'll have an afternoon thunderstorm, which could become heavy and gusty. High today up to 89. And then hot and humid on Wednesday with sun and a few clouds. We'll have a gusty thunderstorm possible in the afternoon. High up to 90 to 95 with AccuWeather real field temperatures approaching 100. And then still very hot on Thursday and Friday with highs in the mid to upper 90s. I'm AccuWeather meteorologist Matt Rindy, WBZ, Boston News Radio.
1: Uber is rolling out some stricter background checks and restrictions for drivers.
17: The changes include expanding the list of criminal offenses that permanently disqualify someone from being a driver in the U.S. Uber will not allow people with prior convictions for violent felonies, sexual crimes, stalking, or strangulation to be drivers. The stricter background checks also apply to couriers for Uber's delivery service. The company says the new policies will take effect tomorrow. Jared Brosnan, WBZ, Boston's News Radio.
1: Pride Month celebrations wrap up around around the country with parades in several major cities this weekend.
18: The rainbow flag was flying high along Lower Fifth Avenue in New York City as marchers made their way past the iconic Stonewall Inn, which historians consider one of the birthplaces of the modern-day LGBTQ plus rights movement. Pride events often mix celebration and calls to action, and this month's marches, parades, and festivals around the U.S. have unfolded as President Trump works to roll back transgender rights and DEI initiatives. Chris Santoro says she has concerns.
19: It's very scary. We're so excited. Marriage was legal all over the country, and now they're coming after us. Supreme Court, Supreme Court, Supreme Court. So far they've protected us, and we're hoping they'll keep doing that.
18: Also happening Sunday in Manhattan, the newer Queer Liberation March, founded by activists who saw the Pride March as too corporate and official. Julie Walker, New York.
1: The Somerville Mobile Farmers Market is heading back on the road in July. The market will bring local, affordable produce to four different locations starting Thursday, July 9th through October 31st. People can shop the market at Clarendon Hill Towers on Thursdays, the Council on Aging in the East Branch of the Somerville Public Library on Fridays, and the Mystic Housing Development on Saturdays. Check your pantry, as the latest food recall is all that and a bag of chips. ABC's Mike Dubosky explains.
20: They're a staple of many backyard barbecues, but now Utz is issuing a voluntary recall of Dirty and Zapp's brand potato chips. The Food and Drug Administration says the products might be contaminated with salmonella. Salmonella can be fatal to young children, older adults, and those with weakened immune systems. The recall affects nearly 700,000 bags of chips distributed across 35 states, including New York, California, Florida, and Texas. Mike Dubosky, ABC News.
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1: 69 degrees. We're working on clear skies here on this Monday morning. It is June 29th, 2026. It's 5 o'clock. Welcome back to the Work Week. Thank you so much for joining us. I'm Jim McKay, and here's what's happening. We begin a new week in the ramp-up to the 4th of July. Holiday weekend just days away. We are starting off on a nice, comfortable note for your Monday. Beautiful sunrise this morning. Highs today climbing up around 80 degrees. Steadily getting warmer, and then a heat wave expected to begin on Wednesday. Thursday and Friday, we could be setting some serious records. Right now in the forecast, we're looking at real feels Thursday and Friday up around 110. We'll be talking about this here throughout the morning. I'm sure you're going to be one aware of that for the 250th 4th of July celebration plans. We got a hot one brewing this week. Meantime, starting today, there's a new ferry route making a splash in Boston. WBZ's Luke Spear with the tales.
2: The route will operate year-round and provide weekly services connecting to Lovejoy Wharf, Central Wharf, Seaport, and even Logan Airport. The MBTA says this isn't a replacement for the existing Seaport ferry route operated by the Massachusetts Convention Center, but rather made to supplement it. The Harbor Loop will run on weekdays approximately every 30 minutes during peak travel periods, and the route would improve connections across the MBTA system as a whole. One-way fares will cost $2.40 in full, or $1.10 for those eligible for reduced fares. The MBTA reminds people that Charlie cards cannot be used on any ferry routes, and more information on the Harbor Loop can be found on the MBTA's website. Luke Spear, WBZ, Boston's News Radio.
1: 502, it was a scary scene over the weekend with one of the symbols of tourism in Boston. Nearly a dozen injured after a duck boat tips over while it was being towed out of the water.
3: There's one lady who had a white dress on. She was bloody in her own blood, so hope everybody's okay.
4: Boston EMS says as many as 11 people were injured when that duck boat flipped onto its side. That boat died inside the Charles River and needed to be towed by another duck boat. The cable unhooked as that boat was leaving the river, and that's when passengers tell us it turned over.
5: We pulled them out of the water, and then when that happened, the rope snapped, and the boat behind us kind of like went backwards, hit the rocks, and then like dinged up against that side, hit the other rocks, and then flip on side.
1: WBZ-TV's Logan Hall reporting from Cambridge. And don't look now, Red Sox fans.
6: Nobody home. The Red Sox somehow find a way against the Yankees.
1: Major League Baseball on NBC. Walk-off homer for Jaron Duran. The Red Sox sweep the Yankees with a 5-4 win last night. Travelers Championship from Cromwell, Connecticut. Because of storm delays, there's a playoff that's actually going to be finishing this morning with Scotty Scheffler and Victor Hovland, 9 a.m. as when they will tee off for the sudden death at TPC River Highlands. And the drama on the pitch at the World Cup continues today from Foxborough. This is more than just a game. It's a game. Germany and Paraguay this afternoon at Boston Stadium, 4:30 for the round of 32 knockout rounds. Team USA playing Bosnia-Herzegovina Wednesday night at 8 o'clock. And, of course, Cape Verde, the unsung heroes of this year's World Cup, taking on Argentina this upcoming Friday night. By the way, Boston Fan Fest, FIFA Fan Fest, closing its doors on Sunday after more than 2 weeks of welcoming in 150,000 soccer fans from around the world. It's 5:03. Switching gears, let's head back out on those roads. We check traffic and weather together every 10 minutes. 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Traffic on the threes. Good morning there, Lori Grandy.
8: Jim, welcome back.
1: Thank you.
8: And we are looking at a great ride out there so far. Beautiful sky, is sort of a purpley pinkish thing going on. We're dealing with a little bit heavier volume out there, but really nothing doing just yet. 93 is still looking good, as well as Route 3 getting through Braintree. And onto the expressway. Expressway is still a good ride. Heading up into Boston, no major problems for you there. 95, a clear shot, Attleboro, all the way to 93. And 24 northbound, just, you know, starting to get heavier through Avon and Stoughton. Same deal north of town, Route 3 southbound, more company, Chelmsford down into Burlington. The upper end of 128 is moving well through Linfield and Reading right down into Waltham. Lori Grandy, WBZ's traffic on the threes.
1: And Lori, we've got a pretty nice morning sunrise that we're looking at. We've got a thin layer of clouds, but outside of that, it's going to be mostly clear to start, and then eventually just nothing but some beautiful sunshine. That'll be settling in later on. We're looking at highs today climbing up around 80 degrees. Those real feels feeling a bit warmer than that, into the mid-80s. And then we're slowly
7: getting into this heat wave that we're going to be working on here. Tomorrow, upper 80s. We could see a few afternoon pop-up thunderstorms. Then Wednesday, we really start to turn things up. We're looking at a high of 95 degrees. Some of us could be flirting with 100. And we're going to be sticking there for about the next 3 days after that. So Wednesday, Thursday, and Friday of this week, the first, second, and third, get ready because we're expected to feel into the triple digits and that heat wave is really going to be settling in. It looks like we'll cool things off on Saturday the 4th as we celebrate America's 250th and, of course, our Independence Day. But the lead up to it, it is going to be the dog days of summer. This is going to be one hot 4th. So just get ready out there. At the moment, 69. We've got mostly clear skies here at 506. Massachusetts Music Festival setting a world record this weekend, and it had its ups and downs, as we hear from WBC's Jay Willett.
9: Another 3, 2, 1.
10: 5,000 attendees at Wilco's Solid Sound Festival in North Adams broke the Guinness World Record for the largest simultaneous yo-yo activation Saturday night, easily topping the previous record of 2,036 people. Yo-yos in one hand, Ben and Jerry's new ice cream bars in the other. Even Wilco's Jeff Tweedy and Kim Deal of the Breeders got in on the action on stage. The record was hosted by John Higby, a performer, yo-yo enthusiast, and multi-Guinness World Record holder who led the crowd through the historic attempt between sets at Joe's Field. Jay Willett, WBZ, Boston's News Radio.
7: Well, Jamaica Plain has a raccoon problem. Boston Animal Control warning the public after two people were recently bitten by raccoons in JP. This was last Friday and Saturday at Jamaica Plain Pond, another incident near Kenton Street. Both individuals receiving treatment and another reminder to keep a distance as raccoons can be quite aggressive if they have rabies. And remember to get your four-legged friends vaccines if they don't have them yet. Oh, the legend of Lionel Messi only continues to grow with this World Cup.
11: At 39 years old, Lionel Messi is only adding to his resume.
12: So what can Messi do this time?
13: It's in love!
11: On Fox, Messi scored a free kick in the 80th minute of Argentina's match against Jordan. Soccer phenom is now the first player ever to score at least one goal in seven consecutive World Cup games. Argentina has won all three of its games so far this World Cup. They're the defending champs, having won the last World Cup in 2022. Jeremy Russ, WBZ, Boston's News Radio.
7: And it's 5:08 here Monday morning in Boston. It is time now for business. We head to Bloomberg.
26: Bargain hunters were clicking on buy in a big way. Online spending across all retailers hit $26.4 billion during Amazon's Prime Day sale, according to Adobe, topping expectations. The four-day event ended Friday with Walmart and Target hosting overlapping promotions. Checking on trading, stocks are looking at gains this morning to kick off a holiday shortened trading week. S&P futures are rising 54 points. Dow futures gaining 185. Markets will be closed on Friday for the Independence Day holiday. That means the June jobs report will be released on Thursday morning. Last Friday, the S&P 500 closed out the week little changed. Investors have become more sensitive to the rise in costs associated with artificial intelligence. And Toyota posting another drop in global sales hit by tough competition in China and disruptions in the Middle East. The automaker says sales fell 7.4% in May.
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7: Still to come. Summertime. Getting ready to bake this week. Not so much today. It's going to be beautiful out there, but just give it a few days in the lead up to the 4th. The heat is really going to settle in. Coming up here in just a few moments, cracking open some time capsules just in time for our 250th birthday celebrations. It's all coming up at 5:09.
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1: The Red Sox beat the Yankees 5-4 in 10 innings, capping off the four-game sweep with a walk-off win at Fenway last night. Jaron Duran coming through in the clutch with an RBI single to give the Sox the win. Interim manager Chad Tracy says they're feeling really good right now.
19: But we also know, like, we have to continue going. You know, we got Washington coming in here. We got to enjoy this and then, I hate to say it, flush it and get ready for tomorrow. Like, you got to be ready to bring the intensity tomorrow and try to have another good series.
1: The Sox will look to make it 5 straight wins tonight when they take on the Nationals. First pitch at Fenway is at 7:10, and the World Cup is now in the knockout stage. There's 3 matches today, starting with Brazil and Japan in Houston at 1. That's followed by Germany squaring off with Paraguay in Foxborough at 4:30. Dan Watkins, WBZ, Boston's News Radio.
7: 69 degrees right now in Boston, and we're looking at this morning's sunrise here. It is 5:13. Right back on those roadways, we are checking traffic every 10 minutes, and Lori Grandy is here with the Subaru Retailers of New England All-Wheel Drive. Traffic on the threes.
8: Well, another day, another World Cup match, so we have the usual closures near South Station. Game is at 4:30 this afternoon, and inside the O'Neill Tunnel, southbound the off-ramp to South Station is closed until 5:30 today, and Summer Street is also closed off in either direction between Dorchester Ave and Purchase Street. So the usual goings on out there. Another exciting day here in Boston. Things continue to look good for us, actually, heading into the city. If you're heading over to Logan right now, you're in good shape in the airport tunnels. Coming back again, no problems for you there. Route 1 getting to the Tobin is in fine shape. Still a good ride just about everywhere. We're looking River Roads, looking good along the Charles. Lever Connector is in fine shape so far. Just starting to see heavier volume out there on the lower end of 93 northbound and Route 3 northbound through Braintree getting to the expressway. Lori Grandy, WBZ's traffic on the threes.
7: And Lori, we are seeing a pretty nice little morning sunrise here. There is some cloud cover up there, but not too much. We are really looking at a spectacular day here. Plenty of sunshine. We'll have highs up around 80, feeling like the mid-80s. We are just climbing the steps up towards a heat wave in terms of our temperature begins tomorrow as we will be in the upper 80s.

0: feeling like the 90s, and then by Wednesday into Thursday, we're going to be feeling like the triple digits. Wednesday, Thursday, and the Friday, the days we're worried about with that heat wave this week.
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0: And thank you so much for joining us here on this Monday morning. I'm Jim McKay, and here are the five things you need to know. At 5:15, more World Cup action in Foxborough this afternoon. Germany and Paraguay at 4:30 as FIFA Fan Fest at City Hall Plaza in Boston closing up after more than 2 weeks. Word is out for residents in Jamaica Plain to be on the lookout for some aggressive raccoons. Two people bitten over the weekend. Ramping up for the fourth in America's 250th birthday. You can expect travel to be busy all week. That heat wave just in time for the holiday weekend. In a duck boat disaster in Cambridge over the weekend, nearly a dozen injured after one tips over while it was being towed right out of the water. Well, the brother of Massachusetts Attorney General Andrea Campbell is due back in court. WBZ's Sherry Small with more.
2: The high-profile trial of 45-year-old Alvin Campbell Jr. moves to the sentencing phase. He was found guilty earlier this month on 21 of the 22 charges against him. Prosecutors say he targeted intoxicated women leaving Boston bars between 2017 and 2019. They say he posed as a rideshare driver, picked up women late at night, and sexually assaulted them. Nine women accused him of attacks in Boston and Rhode Island. Jurors were deadlocked on one rape charge, resulting in a mistrial on that count alone. Prosecutors say they'll decide later whether or not to seek a retrial for that. Campbell maintains that the encounters were consensual. He's been held without bail since his 2020 arrest. At the beginning of the trial, Attorney General Andrea Campbell said, quote, "I'm praying for the survivors and all those affected." She went on to say that it takes extraordinary courage to come forward and that they deserve dignity and respect. Sherry Small, WBZ Boston's News Radio.
0: Woman's body has been recovered after an hours-long search at a Maine pond. Scarborough Fire, Police, and Maine Warden Service divers spent several hours searching Pondview Drive before recovering the body of 47-year-old Betty Riley of Westbrook in about 9 feet of water near the Pleasant Hill driving range. Riley had last been seen walking along the water's edge and was pronounced dead at the scene. Investigation is ongoing. Well, the U.S. and Iran have agreed to halt attacks and allow vessels to move through the Strait of Hormuz once again. This comes after attacks over the weekend that raised new questions about the Memorandum of Understanding with Iran.
3: For a few days, what we were seeing was Iran hitting a tanker in the Strait of Hormuz, which then would lead the U.S. to retaliate with their strikes. But then over the weekend, Iran launched not just drones, but also missiles towards Bahrain and Kuwait, which of course are home to U.S. military bases.
0: And as ABC's Selena Wang, talks with Tehran are set to continue. Well, at 5:18, as we continue now on WBZ News Radio, Bostonians at the State House to voice their anger over the Supreme Court ruling that paves the way to end TPS protections for Haitians and Syrians. WBZ's Kyle Bray with more.
4: Hundreds of people rallied outside the State House in the wake of the Supreme Court ruling that allows the Trump administration to end temporary protected status for Haitians and Syrians. Joel is here because he has a close friend who moved here from Haiti using TPS after the devastating earthquake.
5: People need a safe place to go when disaster strikes and when they can't live in their homes. And thank heavens she was able to build a life here and work hard, raise her son.
4: Massachusetts has nearly 80,000 Haitian residents, including 45,000 with TPS. Joe Taché is an independent socialist candidate for Senate.
6: It's a really inhumane attack. And it's short-sighted. It's not just going to hurt the Haitian community. It's going to hurt everybody. And we really need to stand up with our neighbors and make sure that we're not going to back down to these attacks by the Trump administration.
4: From the State House, Kyle Bray, WBZ, Boston's News Radio.
0: Well, it's now 5:19. State trooper off the job after a video surfaced showing a physical fight with another trooper. State police saying this trooper was immediately relieved of duty after the department learned of the incident allegedly taking place at a restaurant in Quincy. The video reportedly shows the trooper striking another off-duty trooper during the altercation. Trooper's name has not been released. An investigation is now underway. Search and rescue efforts continuing in Venezuela as the country continues to recover after being hit with two deadly earthquakes last week.
7: Some 60,000 buildings have either been damaged or destroyed because of these earthquakes. That's according to satellite data that was collected by researchers at Oregon State University. And it does give you a sense of the enormity of all of this. We don't know exactly how many people may be underneath the rubble.
0: ABC's Marcus Moore. Additional U.S. military help is arriving in the region. And at 5:20, Bay State making contributions to two different time capsules commemorating the 250th birthday of America.
8: The congressional time capsule will be buried in the Capitol Visitor Center in Washington, D.C. Contributions from Massachusetts include a half-dollar coin from the Naismith Basketball Hall of Fame in Springfield and a letter signed by the Massachusetts delegation. The America 250 time capsule will be buried at Independence Hall in Philadelphia July 4th. In that capsule from Massachusetts, a print depicting the Boston Massacre, letters from John Hancock, John Adams, and Benjamin Franklin, and a medallion honoring Evacuation Day, marking the end of the siege on Boston in March of 1776. The Congressional Time Capsule and the America 250 Capsule won't see the light of day once they're buried until 2276. Charlie Bergeron, WBZ, Boston's News Radio.
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9: Because I'm all just another day, and I don't believe in time.
0: And we're looking at a morning sunrise here that's pretty solid out there, just a little bit of cloud cover. Today is going to be comfortable, but we are getting you ready for a heat wave in the lead up to the 4th and all of the 250th celebrations. We're talking more about Tay-Tay's wedding coming up. And we'll also get a check on New England business, getting you back to the work week. Many of you with a long week out there, get out there and celebrate all week long. Your traffic with Lori Grandy next.
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0: And right now, we are seeing mostly clear skies here. We're already at 69 degrees in Boston. At the moment, it is 5:23. And we're right back to it. Back on those roads, and Lori Grandy is here. 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Traffic on the threes.
13: All right, just starting to see some more of you out there right now. 93 northbound through Braintree, getting to the Braintree split. Still the expressway is looking good. Just more of you on it right now. Beautiful morning out there. Keep in mind that we have the World Cup match later on today, and so the ramp from 93 southbound inside the O'Neill Tunnel southbound to South Station is closed off. Also, the Summer Street is closed off itself, east and westbound between Dot Ave and Purchase Street as well. We are looking at heavier volume as well, upper end of 128 as you're making your way through Burlington into Waltham, but still it's all moving at a good clip so far. Pike in great shape, routes 2 and 9, no complaints. Still looking good if you're heading to the airport this morning. Lori Grandy, WBZ's traffic on the threes.
0: All right there, Lori, let's get a check now on that forecast as we head over to WBZ AccuWeather meteorologist Heather Zare.
14: And we certainly are off to a nice start to the day today. It looks like it's really going to be a pretty day. We'll top out at 78 in Boston, mid-80s for many inland spots.

0: 92.99 with AccuWeather Real Feels of 105. The heat is still high on Friday and even on Saturday, though it is starting to back off by then. I'm AccuWeather meteorologist Heather Zayer, WBZ, Boston's News Radio.
1: And at the moment, we are hovering right around 69 degrees here in Boston. It is now 5:26, and let's get a check here on New England business. Raising rates is never easy. Extremely difficult for a national grid as the DPU kicks off 19 days of hearings looking into the utility's planned increase for gas distribution rates. National Grid saying its plan will raise revenues by about $350 million. You'll be feeling the pinch with a 10% hike, translating to about $25 a month increase. Another increase to your electricity bill. Meantime, Election Day still 4 months away, but there's still a lot of heavy lifting to get ready for November 3rd. There's now about 9 potential ballot questions facing voters in Massachusetts this fall. Deadline to get the final round of signatures to state elections officials arriving Wednesday. Among the questions voters could be decided to ask unless lawmakers intervene include changing the way primary elections are conducted in Massachusetts, same-day voter registration also reversing the law legalizing recreational marijuana. Taylor Swift and Travis Kelce are getting hitched, and the guest list, as you can imagine, it's stacked. Well, Page Six reporting Stevie Nicks, Tim McGraw set to perform at the couple's wedding. The Stevie Nicks connection goes way back. Swiftie famously wore a Stevie Nicks shirt to Game 4 of the NBA Finals at Madison Square Garden, and of course, one of Swift's earliest hits, literally named Tim McGraw. New York City Hall confirming permits for two events, a larger bash for more than 1,000 guests on Friday, and a more intimate gathering of 100 people on Thursday. Your 5:30 news on this Monday morning is on the way next.
2: You go see a podiatrist. 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
1: 69 degrees, morning sunrise here in Boston. It is 5:30, Monday morning, June 20th.

0: 29th, 2026. Thank you so much for joining us. I'm Jim McKay, and here's what's happening. Well, we are starting things off on the right foot. Welcome in to your Monday morning. We've got a pretty good-looking sky as we're just getting started.
1: Everybody's waiting on that rising sun to drop downtown red and be done.
0: Nice and comfortable for today, but it's a limited time offer. We've got heat coming.
2: Quite comfortable for today. It's going to be a nice late June day with sun and some clouds. The high will be 78 in Boston with mid-80s for inland areas.
0: That is WBZ AccuWeather meteorologist Heather Zaire. By tomorrow, we're flirting with 90 and then flirting with 100. Wednesday, Thursday, into Friday, as we are going to have quite a long, hot week as we slide into the 4th of July holiday weekend. Well, it's the beginning of a saga. National Grid meeting with state officials today in its request to raise gas prices.
3: The public is invited to watch the proceedings, which are planned to take place over 19 days this month, mostly over Zoom. But there's no opportunity for folks to voice their opinion.
4: Watch, not comment. So what's the point? The hearings are to say they had the hearings? I mean, it's going to happen. So it's going to happen. We know it's going to happen.
3: Rate increases, if approved, could hike bills by more than 8% and generate nearly $350 million for the utility.
5: Do not agree with the increases they want to do. They're already bad as is.
3: How frustrating is it?
5: Very frustrating.
3: Increases, if sanctioned by the State Department of Public Utilities, will go into effect December 1st of this year and raise prices for the average household more than $23 a month. Chris Fama, WBZ. Boston's News Radio.
0: Well, officials in Brockton calling for cooler heads later this week as the Cape Verdean community gets ready for a Friday night matchup against Argentina. There were four people shot last Friday night during celebrations after they advanced into the knockout stage of the World Cup. Cape Verde has been the Cinderella story of this year's World Cup, the smallest nation ever in terms of population to advance into the knockout stage. Massive sewage cleanup on Plum Island, closing that beach at the beginning of the week.
6: 8 to 10 million gallons of raw sewage a day is making its way into the Merrimack River and eventually out into the ocean just behind me here on Plum Island. Now, DPW tells us that there are crews actively working to repair the damage to that sewage line, but unfortunately, it won't be finished up likely until Friday. And it really is unfortunate because we do have this beautiful beach weather over the next several days here. Now, we are out here on Plum Island. Unfortunately, we have encountered a number of people that have made the dip into the water, and we broke the bad news to them about this spill, and trust me, after talking to us, they won't be going back in.
7: We could smell it. We live fairly close to the water treatment facility in Newburyport, and every once in a while, you can get a smell.
0: WBZ TV's Logan Hall with that report. We'll come up here in just a few moments on WBZ News Radio. We're checking in on a dangerous situation from last night at Carson Beach in Southie. Also, the ramp up to holiday travel. How are gas prices doing before we all head out on the roads for the 4th? But first, 5:33, we are checking traffic every 10 minutes, and Lori Grandy is here with the Subaru Retailers of New England all-wheel drive. Traffic on the threes.
8: Definitely seeing some heavier volume. Downtown Lever Connector is slow going now, end-to-end, getting onto Storrow Drive. It's also, just want to remind you that we have a World Cup match today, so we have the usual off-ramp closure there inside the O'Neill Tunnel southbound to South Station. Also, Summer Street closed off in either direction between Dorchester Avenue and Purchase Street as well. And inside the tunnel itself, the right travel lane is closed off between Purchase Street and that and 16A heading over to South Station, which you can't use. Although you could use it for the Mass Pike westbound, but you can't get over to South Station. You know what I'm saying? 93 northbound, heavier Logan Express to the Braintree split. And Route 3 is also starting to slow down there. Union Street to the Braintree split. The expressway, slow Granite Ave to Southampton Street. Watch out for some heavier volume as well. 93 southbound, just starting to form that morning commute out there. River Road to 495, but still a good ride all the way to Boston. Lori Grandy, WBZ's traffic on the threes.
0: And Lori, we've got plenty of sunshine here in Boston, and we are working on quite a beautiful day, actually. We're going to get up to around 80 degrees this afternoon. Real feels into the mid-80s, and we are going to be real hot as we make our way through tomorrow and then off towards the rest of the week. But today is going to be beautiful out there. For tonight, we'll see those lows dip back down into more comfortable conditions. For Tuesday, upper 80s. We're going to feel like 92 in Boston tomorrow. Could see a pop-up shower and thunderstorm. That last part there, showers and thunderstorms. We're going going to be expecting that really every afternoon here because the humidity is going to pick up in a big way on Wednesday, and we could be kicking off quite a heat wave here. Wednesday, we're expected into the mid-90s, feeling like 101 by Thursday, July 2nd, 101 with real feels around 109 and similar conditions on Friday. It's going to be downright dangerous Thursday and Friday, and it looks like for the 4th, it's not going to be as hot, but still in the upper 80s, and it's really just going to be a sweated-out type of weekend. It looks like we're finally back down around 80 on Sunday, but get ready. Wednesday really is when it's going to kick into high gear, but we've got a lot of heat on the way this week, so enjoy today as it's going to be comfortable. At the moment, 69 degrees at the moment with that beautiful sunrise, and from people from all over the country, also the world. We're in Boston for a yearly parkour festival.
9: People are dashing, jumping, crawling, and diving through the area under Leechmere Station as they play a game of tag with parkour. It's all part of the three-day American Rendezvous, a massive parkour festival put on by Somerville's Parkour Generation America. Dusty is here from California, and he says parkour is more than just a fit way to get around. It teaches soft skills you can use in everyday life.
10: There's a big community, but it's also a practice about yourself and bettering yourself.
9: Adrian has been coaching parkour since 2013. He says he's loved introducing the practice to all the beginners here.
11: The first impression of the practice is the most important. Most people can look at the practice and dismiss it as a ninja warrior practice or as something that's too high, too risky, too dangerous for them. But the truth is quite the opposite.
9: From Cambridge, Kyle Bray, WBZ, Boston's News Radio.
0: Well, dangerous night at Carson Beach on Sunday. Boston police saying a person seriously hurt after falling from a car. State police responded to the scene last night at around 8:30. They found a female victim who was taken to the hospital. We know she fell from a vehicle and suffered serious injuries. The driver left the scene initially, but did return and then was taken into custody. No word on what charges they're now facing. Hitting the roads, rails, and skies for the 4th.
12: While nearly 5.9 million people are expected to fly, the strongest year-over-year growth is actually coming from other modes of transportation, like cruises, trains, and buses. But driving remains the top choice, with about 85% or so of holiday travelers expected to take a road trip as fuel prices start to cool a bit. Still, the national average for a gallon of gas is up over 61 cents from a year ago. Meanwhile, traffic is expected to start to build in the later part of the week. Thursday could be the worst of it.
0: ABC's Andrew Dimbert reporting. AAA's national average right now for a gallon of gas, $3.86. In Massachusetts, we're at $3.94. It's 5:38 Monday morning, business time. We head to Bloomberg.
13: 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Verizon and the UK telecom company BT Group have agreed to create a joint venture for their international businesses. Verizon has a large international portfolio that includes wireline assets, private networks, and cyber security consulting services, but not the consumer wireless side of the business that it's best known for in the U.S. The venture should have a combined yearly revenue of about $4 billion. Turning to trading, the U.S. and Iran have agreed to stop attacking each other before peace talks resume this week, and that is supporting stocks. S&P futures are rising 53 points. Dow futures are gaining 200. And Uber is tightening driver background checks and applying new standards retroactively to existing workers. Starting today, Uber is expanding the number of criminal convictions that will disqualify a driver from working on its platform. The policy will lead to the removal of tens of thousands of existing workers.
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0: Still to come. And coming up here in just a few moments on WBZ News Radio, we were just talking about gas prices. What about the price of a car these days? Anyone who's in the market knows just how crazy it can get. Beautiful sunrise on this Monday morning. We're hovering around 70 degrees. We're up around 84 this afternoon. Your top stories continue next.

0: advised. 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
7: Red Sox finish off the four-game sweep of the Yankees with a 5-4 win in 10 innings. Jarren Duran with a walk-off single to give Boston the win. Sonny Gray took a no-hitter into the eighth inning. He had 9 strikeouts in this one, giving him 2,000 for his career. Gray was asked if he felt like he was in command on the mound last night.
8: I just felt very focused, and I wanted to come out and win the game. And we did that.
7: The Sox four-game win streak is their longest of the season. They'll look to make it 5 in a row tonight when they welcome the Nationals to Fenway. First pitch is at 7:10. And the knockout stage at the World Cup continues today with 3 matches, including Germany taking on Paraguay and Foxborough at 4:30. Dan Watkins, WBZ Boston's News Radio.
9: Pretty nice sunrise out there as we continue here on this Monday morning with traffic and weather together. We check it every 10 minutes, brought to you by Subaru Retailers of New England All-Wheel Drive. Traffic on the threes. Where are we off to there, Lori?
4: Well, we're taking a look inside the O'Neill Tunnel southbound because we have that off-ramp closed off getting over to South Station. That because of World Cup action today. So that goes on until 5:30 this evening. So you can't get over to South Station, but you can get to the Mass Pike westbound and Albany Street. Those parts of the ramp are open for you. Now, Summer Street is also closed off throughout the day today, east and westbound between Dorchester Ave and Purchase Street. That in honor of World Cup match. Folks heading over towards to get the train there at South Station and head to Foxborough. Leverett Connector tied up end-to-end now, getting onto Storrow Drive. Heavier volume, 93 northbound, Route 3 northbound through Braintree. The expressway bunching up now right around Adams Street, getting to Southampton Street. Also picking up in volume, Route 1A southbound now, Revere Beach Parkway to Boardman Street, it's slow, and 93 southbound, heavier volume as well through Andover, getting to River Road to 495. Lori Grant, WBZ's traffic on the threes.
9: All right, Lori, and we're looking at sunshine here in Boston as we climb up to highs right around 84 this afternoon. We'll have real feels into the mid-80s, and then for tomorrow, we are really only just getting warmer, and then we've got a heat wave that most likely is going to be kicking into high gear on Wednesday. Will last through Friday. We're talking triple digits, dangerous heat. But for today, sunshine, beautiful out there, up around 80.
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9: And thank you so much for joining us here on this Monday morning. I'm Jim McKay, and here are the five things you need to know at 5:45. Brockton City officials calling for cooler heads this weekend when Cape Verde returns to the pitch after violence broke out last Friday. Four people were shot. The team advancing to take on Argentina in the knockout stage. Hearings begin today with the Department of Public Utilities. National Grid is looking to hike the costs of utility bills to offset other costs. Woman falls from a vehicle last night at Carson Beach in Southie, suffering serious injuries. Denver now facing charges after they initially left the scene but returned. And get ready for a heat wave as we are getting ready to settle in to triple digit heat later this week, and it looks like it's going to kick off on Wednesday. Meantime, a Massachusetts man facing charges after a deadly wrong-way crash. WBZ's Jeremy Russ has the story.
10: State police say this happened on I-93 northbound. The suspect, an 81-year-old Somerset man, allegedly got on the highway at exit 15B. Two cars crashed into each other while trying to avoid the wrong-way vehicle. A family of four was taken to the hospital for evaluation. Then the wrong-way car allegedly crashed into a different car head-on. The driver of that car, a Haverhill man in his 20s, died at the hospital. Police say the suspect will be issued a summons to appear in court at a later date. This is the latest in a series of wrong-way crashes around Massachusetts. On Wednesday, a wrong-way driver was killed in a crash in Northborough. Last month, a state trooper was killed by a wrong-way driver in Linfield. And days later, another trooper was injured by a wrong-way driver in Peabody. The state is working on a large expansion of its systems to prevent wrong-way drivers. Jeremy Russ, WBZ, Boston's News Radio.
9: 5:47, a pedestrian is in critical condition after a hit and run in Roxbury. Boston police responded to the intersection of Holborn Street and Warren Street just before 8 last night, finding a victim who had been struck by a motor vehicle. The driver fled, last seen heading toward Quincy Street. No description of the vehicle has been released. Anyone with information is asked to contact Boston police. Well, the budget is going out the car window when it comes to these prices.
11: The average price of a new car is up $11,000, roughly 30% since 2019. Joseph Yoon, a consumer insights analyst at Edmunds, says new car prices average just shy of $50,000, and cheap entry-level cars, forget about it.
12: There's no cars that have an MSRP of $20,000 or less. So people look at the car market and feel like, oh my goodness, you know, what's out there for me?
11: Edmunds says with no big supply or demand issues this summer, dealerships are not offering big incentives to lure would-be buyers. Rory O'Neill, WBZ, Boston's News Radio.
9: And at 5:49, prosecutors and defense attorneys for accused CEO killer Luigi Mangione set to be in federal court today.
13: Mangione is facing both federal and state charges for the December 2024 murder of UnitedHealthcare CEO Brian Thompson on a Manhattan sidewalk. Both sides are also expected to discuss details about the trial schedule. Mangione's state trial is set for September, while the federal trial takes place next year. I'm Tammy Trujillo.
9: Well, wildfires continuing to burn across the West, and firefighters in Colorado honoring those who made the ultimate sacrifice.
14: This is the Snyder Fire, and it started burning between Colorado and Utah, and it merged along the border. That was during the weekend when there was a particularly dangerous situation, red flag warning, that was issued for that region. Well, there were several firefighters that were told that were trapped by the fire. They had no chance to escape. It was really difficult for them. And unfortunately, three of them were killed.
9: And ABC's Melissa Adon with that report. Two other firefighters were injured while battling those flames. Well, today we honor those who were never seen again. WBZ's Jay Willett with more.
15: Families and advocates are gathering on Beacon Hill today for the state's Missing Children's Day, pushing for stronger state protections for the Commonwealth's most vulnerable kids. Lawmakers are considering legislation that would require the Executive Office of Public Safety to develop standardized policies for missing and abducted children investigations, a change advocates say is long overdue. Additional proposals on the table would eliminate the statute of limitations for child sex abuse claims and strengthen protections for children who are sexually abused by adults in positions of power. The event is held this morning at the Great Hall on Beacon Hill. Jay Willett, WBZ, Boston's News Radio.
9: Well, at 5:50 this morning in Washington, a bipartisan housing bill is caught in a political crossfire. House Speaker Mike Johnson says he is sending the legislation to the president today after he abruptly canceled a planned signing ceremony last week. The bill sailed through both chambers. It's designed to cut red tape, make it easier to build new homes across the country. And a sweet present from the Biebs. Well, Justin Bieber dropping a new surprise album called Swag live from Coachella Weekend 1, capturing his recent performance at the festival in California. The live album has 22 tracks and includes guest appearances from the Kid Laroi and others. It is available to stream now. 5:51 here. We're just getting started on this Monday. Working on that sunrise. Comfortable today, up around 80. Your traffic with Lori Grandy next.

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7: Beautiful sunrise here. Just a little bit of cloud cover out there. And we've got heat knocking on the doorstep and really kicking in later this week. But today we're nice and comfortable out there. 5:53. We're checking traffic and weather together every 10 minutes. Lori Grandy is here with the Subaru Retailers of New England. All-wheel drive traffic on the threes.
8: Jim, it's just getting heavy. Downtown especially, Leverett Connector, slow going end-to-end getting onto Storrow Drive. Now Route 1A also tied up Revere Beach Parkway to Boardman Street. Keep in mind that inside the O'Neill Tunnel, southbound, the right lane is closed off between Purchase Street and South Station. Also, you can't get over to South Station from that 16A off-ramp there. Summer Street is closed off as well. Get everybody over towards South Station safely. And things are moving, are not moving at all, actually. East and westbound, it's closed off between Dorchester Avenue and Purchase Street. The game, the match, rather, is at 4:30 this afternoon. 93, Route 3 northbound, heavy through Braintree. And now the expressway really starting to get slow there at East Milton Square to Southampton Street. Still about a 15-minute ride, though, all in all, Braintree into Boston. Slows now Route 3 southbound through Chelmsford from the Lowell Connector down to 129 there in Chelmsford. Also, heavier volume in Andover, 93 southbound River Road to 495. 24 northbound, also seeing some heavier volume now through Brockton. Lori Grandy, WBZ's traffic on the threes.
7: All right there, Lori. And now let's get a check here on that forecast as we check out to WBZ AccuWeather meteorologist Heather Zare.
9: Quite comfortable for today. It's going to be a nice late June day with sun and some clouds. The high will be 78 in Boston with mid-80s for inland areas. Partly cloudy, low 67 tonight. Then we start to warm up tomorrow. Sun will give way to more clouds and even a heavy or gusty late day or nighttime thunderstorm, mainly north and west of Boston. The high will be 89. Sun and a few clouds, hot and humid on Wednesday with highs of 90 to 95. AccuWeather real field temperatures will approach 100. There is a chance for a gusty afternoon thunderstorm. It'll stay very hot and humid with some sun on Thursday, and an afternoon thunderstorm can't be ruled out. Highs 95 to 99 with AccuWeather real field temperatures of 105. I'm AccuWeather meteorologist Heather Zare, WBZ, Boston's News Radio.
7: And right now we've got that morning sunrise here, and it's looking pretty good out there at the moment. And that forecast brought to you by Long Home. We're at 69 degrees right now at 5:56.
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7: Well, you don't have to go home, but you can't stay at FIFA Fan Fest. After more than 2 weeks, some 150,000 soccer fans from around the globe. It's a wrap on Boston's FIFA Fan Fest final day on Sunday. Doesn't mean those parties, though, are stopping in Boston or anywhere, for that matter, around New England. continuing to enjoy that World Cup action. Plenty of watch parties in store in the coming days. And, of course, we've got a match this afternoon. Germany and Paraguay, 4:30 at Boston Stadium in Foxborough. And as we kick off the work week, feel free to get dirty.
12: Today is International Mud Day, brought to you by the World Forum Foundation to promote a connection to nature. WebMD says you should go jump in the mud, as mud actually has health properties. It boosts your immune system through exposure to trace bacteria and improves sensory development through squishing, patting, and sliding in it. So go find some mud and have a good time, but strip before you go back into the house. I'm Bree Tennis.
7: And it's 5:57.
13: I'm a fool to do your dirty work. Oh, yeah.
7: Well, those kids are getting out of school, getting ready to celebrate the 4th. 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We've got your 6 o'clock news. Jeff Brown, Lori Grandy on the way next.
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4: Good morning, 6 o'clock. Seat backs and tray tables in the upright position, please. We're on time for a scheduled departure here this Monday morning, and the sun is shining right now in Boston. It is a beautiful start to the day, and we're checking in at 69 degrees. 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Thanks for being here today. I'm Jeff Brown. It's sort of a swan song for June.
5: Sun and some clouds. The high will be 78 in Boston with mid-80s for inland areas.
4: That is WBZ AccuWeather meteorologist Heather Zaire. This is the pick of the week, too, because blistering hot temperatures are on the way. It is the first full weekday of summer vacation for students and staff at Boston Public Schools today. It is a season that stings for hundreds of teachers and aides who've been told their contracts are not being renewed for the next school year. Boston schools are in the middle of a budget crunch, and as many as 400 could lose their jobs. As summer vacation begins, 500 have been notified of a possible change in plans. School opens in Boston for public school students on September 8th, the day after Labor Day. How sweep it is! Red Sox beat up on the Yankees again to make it a 4-game winning streak at Fenway Park. Unheard of this year. WBZ's Drew Mulholland. Just when I thought I was out, they pull me back in.
6: I see what you did there. Very nice. Good morning, Jeffrey. What a night. Red Sox get 7 innings plus of no-hit ball from Sonny Gray. They blow a 2-run lead, trail by 2 in the 10th, and then rally to walk off the Yanks.
7: Oh, nobody home. The Red Sox somehow find a way against the Yankees.
6: There it is. Roller coaster, these guys, right?
4: Yeah. I don't get it. I don't understand it, but there's nothing to understand.
6: Yeah.
4: Because this year you've just come to expect that they're going to leave runners on base, not score when they have the opportunity. And then just when all hope is lost, they do this.
6: Yeah. You know, you can have more time to process it tonight when the Sox and Nationals go at 7:10.
4: Oh, that's right. We welcome in the Nationals.
6: You got it.
4: All right, Drew. Thank you. Another day, another World Cup match is coming to Foxborough. This time, the knockout round between Germany and Paraguay. 4:30 kickoff time at Boston Stadium. And keep in mind, no FIFA Fan Fest on Boston City Hall Plaza, which ended over the weekend. Meantime, police in Brockton continue to search for suspects connected to 4 shootings on Main Street in the city following the World Cup match between Norway and France on Friday. Officials continue to ask for your help in tracking down suspects. Surveillance images are now being shared. National Grid wants a rate hike. Nearly 24 hearings begin today, and your voice is being silenced, at least for now.
8: The public is invited to watch the proceedings, which are planned to take place over 19 days, mostly over Zoom. But there's no opportunity for folks to voice their opinion.
9: Watch, not comment, so what's the point? The hearings are to say they had the hearings? I mean, it's going to happen. So it's going to happen. We know it's going to happen.
8: Rate increases, if approved, could hike bills by more than 8% and generate nearly $350 million for the utility.
10: Do not agree with the increases they want to do. They're already bad as is.
11: How frustrating is it?
10: Very frustrating.
8: Increases, if sanctioned by the State Department of Public Utilities, will go into effect December 1st of this year and raise prices for the average household more than $23 a month. Chris Fama, WBZ. Boston's News Radio.
4: It's 6:03. Let's get you moving on the roadways this morning. Laurie Grandy joins us now with a look at the Subaru Retailers of New England all-wheel drive traffic on the threes. Morning, sunshine.
12: Good morning, Jeffrey. Good morning, everybody. Couple of things to watch out for already out there. Northbound Expressway is jammed up East Milton Square to Southampton Street, and we have a reported medical emergency now. This is right on the northbound side of the expressway near the Dorchester Yacht Club on the left shoulder. So keep it over to the right hand side there, passing the DYC. All right, let's get a check of Route 1 now with Kristen Eck. She's got the Needham Bank traffic drone report.
11: Well, Laurie, things are looking pretty good here on Route 1 southbound from all the way back in Newburyport down into the Linfield Saga stretch, even down at the Dinosaur at Route 1. If you check out my X and Blue Sky accounts, I just posted some video from the Dinosaur here on Route 1. Kristen Eck in the Needham Bank Traffic Drone Report.
12: That is a lot of teeth right there, my friend. We do have some delays to get through downtown now. 93 southbound, slow from the lower deck to the Zakin Bridge. The Liver Connector is full. Route 1A jammed up Revere Beach Parkway to Boardman Street. We're also dealing with those lane closures once again today due to the World Cup match, which is happening at 4:30 this afternoon. The off-ramp from 93 southbound to South Station is closed, and also Summer Street is closed off over by South Station as well. Lori Grandy, WBZ's traffic on the 3.
4: You know, you really hate to say that Monday is going to be the pick of the week as far as the weather is concerned, but that's exactly the case that we've got right now. And it's because of this dangerous heat and humidity that is trailing us right now. At the moment, we're in great shape as we get started on this Monday morning. It's 68 in Boston, just a gorgeous sunrise underway, and we'll see mostly sunny skies mixing with clouds today. High temperatures will be in the upper 70s to low 80s, and relatively dry day today. Partly cloudy overnight tonight. We'll stall in the 60s. Tomorrow looks like it's going to be warm with increasing humidity. Clouds will be on the way. A heavy and gusty afternoon thunderstorm could be in our way sometime tomorrow afternoon. And then we turn up the heat on Wednesday, Thursday and Friday. This is dangerous level stuff. We could see the actual temperature approaching 100 degrees on any one of those 3 days. The best bet is likely going to be Thursday. That will be the hottest of the stretch as we head towards the 4th of July weekend. Right now in Boston, it's 68. Sun is shining here on this Monday morning at 6:06. U.S. officials say both U.S. forces and Iran have agreed to stop recent attacks and continue talking, but Iran will not commit.
13: Just yesterday, Iran launched a series of missiles and drones at American military sites in the Middle East, from Bahrain to Kuwait. This after the U.S. struck multiple targets inside Iran. And those U.S. attacks were in response to Iran hitting an oil tanker in the Strait of Hormuz. All this risking the ongoing ceasefire.
4: It's ABC's Karen Hua. U.S. officials say technical talks on a roadmap to a permanent peace are expected to resume this week, possibly as early as tomorrow in Qatar. Back home, time is almost up for this session of the U.S. Supreme Court. 8 cases are expected to be decided in the next couple of days. Among them, the big issue, President Trump's attempt to rescind birthright citizenship and the president's attempts to push the limits of power elsewhere. The justices are also expected to weigh in on heavyweight issues, including the president's ability to fire heads of government agencies. Rulings expected on post-election day mail-in ballots and the future of transgender sports in America's public schools and colleges also on the line. Major housing bill sponsored by Senator Elizabeth Warren is back in the spotlight this morning. Speaker of the House Mike Johnson says he will deliver the bill, approved in bipartisan fashion in both the House and Senate, to President Trump today, and insists the president wants to sign it. He didn't last week, even though a signing ceremony was set for Capitol Hill. Thousands walk the dog in an attempt to set a world record.
14: I'm at a 3, 2, 1, yo-yo!
15: 5,000 attendees at Wilco's Solid Sound Festival in North Adams broke the Guinness World Record for the largest simultaneous yo-yo activation Saturday night, easily topping the previous record of 2,036 people. Yo-yos in one hand, Ben and Jerry's new ice cream bars in the other. Even Wilco's Jeff Tweedy and Kim Deal of the Breeders got in on the action on stage. The record was hosted by John Higby, a performer, yo-yo enthusiast, and multi-Guinness World Record holder who led the crowd through the historic attempt between sets at Joe's Field. Jay Willett, WBZ, Boston's News Radio.
4: 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Let's find out more from Bloomberg Business Now at 6:08 and Courtney Donahoe. Good morning, Courtney.
16: Good morning. We're talking about the consumer wireless market. SpaceX and Charter Communications are said to have held high-level talks about partnering on a consumer mobile phone offering. Sources tell Bloomberg that Charter could run some of SpaceX's phone traffic through its ground-based internet infrastructure, much as it does with its Spectrum Mobile offering. If a deal is finalized, it would help push SpaceX toward achieving its goal of becoming a more of a direct-to-consumer mobile phone provider. Charter is the largest home internet operator in the U.S. Checking on your money this morning, stocks are looking at gains to kick off the trading week. Investors continue to watch the latest developments in the Middle East conflict. S&P futures are up 57 points. Dow futures are rising 160. I'm Courtney Donahoe, Bloomberg Business on WBZ Boston's News Radio.
4: Still to come. And I don't believe in time. Frozen in time. We'll explain coming up next. Good morning. It's 6:09.
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5: Red Sox sweep the Yankees at Fenway this weekend as Boston takes down New York in walk-off fashion on Sunday Night Baseball with the 5-4 win in 10 innings to win their fourth straight game, which is their longest winning streak of the season. Interim manager Chad Tracy on the sweep.
6: We still got a lot of work to do, but we have some momentum now, you know, and maybe the best momentum we've had. So we haven't had a four-game winning streak, so the best momentum we had, and we got to try to keep riding it for as long as we can. We're playing really good baseball.
5: The Sox will look to keep it rolling tonight against the Nationals. First pitch at Fenway is set for 7:10. And the PGA Tour's Travelers Championship will be decided in a playoff this morning. Scottie Scheffler and Victor Hovland are tied at 21 under par. They'll play the 18th hole again at 9 a.m. Dan Watkins, WBZ, Boston's News Radio.
7: All right, Trey, back in business on this Monday morning in Boston at 6:13. 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
8: Well, this is the time of day it happens quite often. A car and a deer have collided. Route 2 eastbound. This is just before 128 in Lexington in the breakdown lane. In Avon, meantime, 24 northbound. Get a crash just after Harrison Boulevard. It's one car that's left over from a hit and run crash, so it's the hit, and it's in the breakdown lane right there. 95 northbound, heavier volume, 152 to the Mansfield rest area, getting slow now. 93 southbound through Woburn and again through Medford as well. Let's check out what's happening. Route 1 with Kristen X. She's got the Needham Bank traffic drone report.
9: Well, Lori, so far so good here on Route 1 southbound out of Rowley and Ipswich this morning, heading down past Carter Street. As a matter of fact, the first backup is not until you're on the Chelsea side of the Topin Bridge heading up toward the center span. Kristen Eck in the Needham Bank traffic drone report.
8: Route 1A southbound is slow going now. Revere Beach Parkway jammed to Boardman Street. Lever connector is full. Also dealing with some problems on the northbound side of the expressway. It jams up right around Adams Street, and there is a medical emergency blocking the left-hand lane. This is right by the Dorchester Yacht Club. Again, that's northbound on the expressway. It's already 21 minutes. Braintree into Boston. Lori Grandy, WBZ's traffic on the three.
7: Beautiful morning in Boston as we get started on what is turning into a very popular vacation week as we come up to the 4th of July. Here on this Monday morning, sunny skies and 68 in the city.
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7: Beautiful day. Sun mixes with clouds. Highs in the 70s to low 80s. Later on this week, looks like we're going to be in the middle of a heat wave with dangerous kind of levels of temperatures with highs in the upper 90s to maybe low 100s. Thanks for being with us on this Monday morning. It's June 29th. I'm Jeff Brown, and here are the five things you need to know at 6:16. Let's talk. Officials say the U.S. and Iran have agreed to stop recent attacks and resume peace negotiations. However, Iran will not confirm. Busy. 8 cases to be decided and 2 days to go. The U.S. Supreme Court is expected to release some major decisions to kick off this week. Weekend tragedy. Boston police continue to investigate after a 2-month-old baby dies in a Dorchester home. On the water, Plum Island Beach is off limits this morning until further notice after a sewage overflow in Haverhill sends contaminated water into the Merrimack River. Life in prison could be the penalty in a high-profile sexual assault trial.
8: The high-profile trial of 45-year-old Alvin Campbell Jr. moves to the sentencing phase. He was found guilty earlier this month on 21 of the 22 charges against him. Prosecutors say he targeted intoxicated women leaving Boston bars between 2017 and 2019. They say he posed as a rideshare driver, picked up women late at night, and sexually assaulted them. 9 women accused him of attacks in Boston and Rhode Island. Jurors were deadlocked on 1 rape charge, resulting in a mistrial on that count alone. Prosecutors say they'll decide later whether or not to seek a retrial for that. Campbell maintains that the encounters were consensual. He's been held without bail since his 2020 arrest. At the beginning of the trial, Attorney General Andrea Campbell said, quote, "I'm praying for the survivors and all those affected." She went on to say that it takes extraordinary courage to come forward and that they deserve dignity and respect. Sherry Small, WBZ Boston's News Radio.
7: Massachusetts State Police trooper has been relieved of duty pending a formal investigation after video surveillance shows him roughing up another trooper at a bar in Quincy. Both of them off duty at the time. Neither has been publicly identified, but the aggressor in the video now faces discipline. The WBZ TV I-Team reports both are assigned to the Suffolk County District Attorney's Office as the case moves to a formal duty status hearing. At least one raccoon takes aim in Jamaica Plain.
10: Boston Animal Control warning the public after 2 people were recently bitten by raccoons in JP. The first last Friday at Jamaica Pond, another incident near Kenton Street on Saturday. Both individuals receiving treatment and another reminder to keep a distance as raccoons can be aggressive if they have rabies. Remember to get your 4-legged friends vaccinated as well. Jim McKay, WBZ, Boston's News Radio.
7: Boston Duck Tours are back in business this morning after a serious crash over the weekend leaves 11 hurt.
11: There's a one lady who had a white dress on. She was bloody in her own blood, so hope everybody's okay.
12: Boston EMS says as many as 11 people were injured when that duck boat flipped onto its side. That boat died inside the Charles River and needed to be towed by another duck boat. The cable unhooked as that boat was leaving the river, and that's when passengers tell us it turned over.
13: We pulled them out of the water, and then when that happened, the rope snapped, and the boat behind us kind of, like, went backwards, hit the rocks, and then, like, dinged up against that side, hit the other rocks, and then flipped on its side.
7: WBZ TV's Logan Hall tells us at least one of the 11 injured is suffering from serious injuries. Boston Duck Tours says it is working with Massachusetts State Police and the U.S. Coast Guard to figure out what went wrong. It's 6:19, sunshine this Monday morning, 68 in Boston as we get started together. Buried in Time. Massachusetts is part of America's 250th birthday safekeeping to be unearthed once again at America 500.
14: The congressional time capsule will be buried in the Capitol Visitor Center in Washington, D.C. Contributions from Massachusetts include a half-dollar coin from the Naismith Basketball Hall of Fame in Springfield and a letter signed by the Massachusetts delegation. The America 250 time capsule will be buried at Independence Hall in Philadelphia July 4th. In that capsule from Massachusetts, a print depicting the Boston Massacre, letters from John Hancock, John Adams, and Benjamin Franklin, and a medallion honoring Evacuation Day, marking the end of the siege on Boston in March of 1776. The Congressional Time Capsule and the America 250 Capsule won't see the light of day once they're buried until 2276. Charlie Bergeron, WBZ, Boston's News Radio.
7: Princess of Wales can add mountain climbing to her resume after summiting the three largest peaks in the UK.
15: Kate Middleton climbed these three high peaks in 24 hours, 10,000 vertical feet total, raising money for holistic cancer treatment.
16: Lots of people have asked me why I'm doing this challenge, and partly it's personal. I'm so grateful to be here, to be strong enough to walk these hills. But more importantly, it's to give something back.
15: The princess says she knows personally how difficult the challenge is for those living with cancer and for those who have survived it. Wayne Cabot, ABC News.
7: It's happening. All the buzz is Taylor Swift and Travis Kelce are getting married this weekend, and the guest list is stacked. Page Six reports that Stevie Nicks and Tim McGraw will perform at the couple's wedding, believed to be at Madison Square Garden this weekend. And Stevie Nicks' connection goes way back. Swift famously wore a Stevie Nicks shirt to Game 4 of the NBA Finals. And, of course, one of Swift's earlier hits is literally named Tim McGraw. City Hall in New York confirms permits for two events have been pulled for this weekend. And the talk of the town is the big wedding is on the way. 621, we'll check the roads next.
17: You finally got your new car. It came with all the options, including that big touchscreen for digital media playback. 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Yep, WBZ News Radio is right there on the iHeart app. Breaking news, traffic reports, and weather forecasts. 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
21: Team USA could not sweep group play with their 3-2 loss to Turkey Thursday night. A match Turkey sealed with a goal in the 98th minute.
22: 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Turkey has scored the winning goal!
21: Turkey's tournament run ended with that win. The U.S. is on to the round of 32 Wednesday. The Americans facing Bosnia-Herzegovina in Santa Clara, California.
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8: All right, trouble right off the bat here. Northbound Expressway, it's 21 minutes Braintree to Boston. As you're traveling up, the delays begin at Adams Street. Stop and go right to Southampton Street. There's also a medical emergency just cleared by the Dorchester Yacht Club. All lanes are now reopened there. Let's get a check of what's happening downtown. Here's Kristen Eck. She's got the Needham Bank traffic drone report.
9: Well, Laurie, we've got some trouble on the Zakim Bridge. It's a crash southbound on the Zakim in the center lane. Behind that, 93 southbound is backed up beyond Mystic Avenue, Somerville. The Leverett down ramp has already filled itself in all the way down to Storrow Drive. Tobin Bridge inbound back down the Chelsea side into the S curves at this point. Also keep in mind that inside the O'Neill Tunnel, the exit to South Station, that's closed already in preparation for today's World Cup match. Also, the right lane taken from Purchase Street down to that exit, and Summer Street is closed between Purchase Street and Dodd Ave, so keep that in mind. Kristen Eck in the Needham Bank Traffic Drone Report.
8: Still dealing with a crash. If you're traveling in Lexington, a vehicle and a deer collided Route 2 eastbound just before 128. That's in the breakdown lane. The crash that we had on 24 northbound at Harrison Boulevard and Avon, that's now cleared. Lori Grant, WBZ's traffic on the three.
7: 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Meteorologist Heather Zares with us. Good morning, Heather.
0: Hey, good morning. Well, it has been a good morning so far. We're looking at just a real pretty day, and we're going to have a little bit more warmth now building into the area. Mid-80s for many inland spots, though it does stay pretty comfortable in Boston with a high of 78 as sun mixes with some clouds. Then we drop down to 67.

0: Highs a little higher, 95 to 99 with AccuWeather real feels of 105 or better. And still very hot and humid on Friday. Highs in the mid to upper 90s with real feels over 100. Temperatures begin to back off for the 4th. I'm AccuWeather meteorologist Heather Zehr, WBZ, Boston's News Radio.
1: Sunshine 68 in Boston.
2: Honey, the drain's clogged again. 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Problem solved.
3: John Sewer, we get the job done.
1: Good morning, 626 New England Business. Election Day is still 4 months away, but there's still a lot of heavy lifting to do to get ready for November 3rd. There are now 9 potential ballot questions facing voters this fall in Massachusetts, and the deadline to get the final round of signatures to state elections officials arrives on Wednesday. Among the questions voters may be asked to decide include changing the way primary elections are conducted in this state, same-day voter registration and reversing the law, legalizing recreational marijuana. Sunshine in Boston. Highs will be around 80 today. Coming up on WBZ News Radio this morning, it is going to be the hottest week of the summer so far, and you are being prevented from getting to the beach. The president promises to fix the nation's pool, and ready, set, go. Millions of us are ready to hit the road in search of a grill this holiday weekend. 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I'm sure you'll find us where everyone else does, on Instagram and TikTok.
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1: Hello, Monday. Back in business at 6:30 on this Monday morning, and it's a gorgeous start. We've got clear skies and bright sunshine now. 68 here in the city. Thanks for tagging along this morning. I'm Jeff Brown. As Boston aces its June final exam. We get ready to hit the road. We go from the frying pan to the fire.
0: Sun, some clouds, and a high of 78 in Boston with mid-80s for many inland spots.
1: Okay, nice.

0: day today. WBZ AccuWeather meteorologist Heather Zare. Some of the hottest weather of the year, really not all that far behind. Millions of your closest friends will join you in search of a grill this holiday weekend.
1: Well, nearly 5.9 million people are expected to fly. The strongest year-over-year growth is actually coming from other modes of transportation, like cruises, trains, and buses. But driving remains the top choice, with about 85% or so of holiday travelers expected to take a road trip as fuel prices start to cool a bit. Still, the national average for a gallon of gas is up over 61 cents from a year ago. Meanwhile, traffic is expected to start to build in the later part of the week. Thursday could be the worst of it.
0: It's ABC's Andrew Dimbert. AAA says the Massachusetts price for a gallon of gasoline on average now stands at $3.94. Well, the timing is perfect, and it looks like the June night sky is going to cooperate tonight for the full moon, the strawberry moon, arguably one of the most famous of all the full moons. It peaks tonight just before 8 p.m. Sunset is about a half hour after that. This time around, the moon will be at its farthest point from Earth. It's classified as a micro moon. It appears slightly smaller and dimmer than normal, but no less impressive. A strawberry moon is so named to mark strawberry harvest season. Who are these? Red Sox, anyway. They beat the Yankees again, this time on Sunday Night Baseball on NBC for the sweep. Red Sox and the Washington Nationals are in Fenway Park for a three-game series beginning tonight. And oh, Canada! The World Cup knockout round begins with Canada's biggest victory ever, and now, center stage Foxborough this afternoon, Germany and Paraguay hit the pitch at 4:30. Not to be outdone, golf's Travelers Championship finishes up with a playoff today outside Hartford. Tennis Wimbledon is underway, off and running this morning. Boston Stadium will be rocking and rolling again later today, knockout style, but the party settles down at City Hall Plaza.
2: The teardown of the FIFA Fan Festival at Boston City Hall Plaza is officially underway, even though Germany takes on Paraguay at Boston Stadium this afternoon.
3: Why would they close it before it's all over with the World Cup? We're a professional city here.
2: Mark from Dorchester isn't the biggest soccer fan, but he loves the excitement and buzz it brought to Boston. That's why he would love to have liked to see the festival and watch parties continue a bit longer.
3: Yeah, it's fun. It's fun to have it around here. A lot of people around here really like America. You know what I mean? And it's great to see people from Scotland, and they're friendly. And I've seen people from every country, everywhere. Pretty cool.
2: Boston Stadium hosts the first quarterfinal tournament on July 9th. At City Hall Plaza, James Rojas, WBZ, Boston's News Radio.
0: All right, looks like a beautiful start to the day in Boston on this Monday morning. We've got sunny skies and 68 degrees. Humidity levels are on the increase again today. We'll see a mixture of sun and clouds today. Highs will be in the upper 70s right here in the city. Low to mid 80s in inland locations. Partly cloudy overnight tonight. Lows will be in the 60s. Tomorrow, we've got a mixture of sunshine and clouds with the potential for some heavy thunderstorms moving through the area in the afternoon, especially north and west of the city. High temperatures will approach 90 degrees. The biggest heat is coming our way on Wednesday, Thursday, and Friday of this week, and we're going to expect to see high temperatures in the upper 90s all 3 days. So the makings of the season's first heat wave on the way. Right now, 68, and the sun is shining here in Boston. Let's get out on the roadways. Check in with Laurie Grandy. 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Traffic on the threes.
4: Problems downtown right now. Let's go right to Kristen Eck. She's got the Needham Bank traffic drone report.
5: Laurie, we've been dealing with a crash on the southbound side of the Zakim Bridge. It was in the center lane initially. They moved that over to the right lane. Things are jammed right back to Medford Square on 93 South, trying to get by that. Now, the Leverett down ramp has gotten a little better because everybody's stuck in this backup. So you don't slow down on the Leverett down ramp until you're down around the Garden Curve. The Sumner Tunnel is back toward the airport roadway. The worst of that's getting down to the entrance. The Ted Williams Tunnel West is heavy inside. Tobin Bridge inbound back to Carter Street. And keep in mind, the exit to South Station from the O'Neill Tunnel southbound, that's closed as part of World Cup preparations. Also, the right lane taken from Purchase Street down to that exit. Kristen Eck in the Needham Bank Traffic Drone Report.
4: It is a 25-minute ride in now on the northbound side of the expressway. An earlier crash we had in Lincoln, Route 2 eastbound by Bedford Road, that has now cleared. Lori Grandy, WBZ's traffic on the three.
0: Sunshine 68 on this Monday morning in Boston on the hottest week of the year. One beach on the North Shore is off limits till further notice.
6: Plum Island Beach is closed until further notice because of a sewage overflow that's affecting the water quality of the Merrimack River. This all stems from an incident out of Haverhill when a Department of Public Works contractor accidentally discharged wastewater into Haverhill's storm system last Thursday, and the sewage began to travel. There's roughly 20 beaches closed this week across the state, most of them due to high bacteria levels. We're expected to enter a heat wave on Wednesday with temperatures pushing into the triple digits Thursday and Friday. Jim McKay, WBZ, Boston's News Radio.
0: More Americans are ready for a shotgun wedding. The June brides are calling. WBZ's Drew Mulholland is here with details. What's up, Drew?
7: Oh, we're busy people, Jeffrey. So getting married and having a baby at pretty much the same time makes more sense to people these days, okay? The American Community Survey finds the percentage of women who become new moms and new wives in the same year has been increasing for 5 years now. It went from just over 10% in 2020 to now close to 11.5%. Experts say U.S. adults are waiting longer to get married and have kids because they're spending more time building careers and a nest egg. Despite the trend, the majority of Americans stay on the beaten path and stick to the script of wedding, then children.
0: All right. Either way, Americans are getting married.
7: There you go.
0: Okay.
7: All right.
0: No order necessary. Singer Noah Kahan is kicking off his world tour and already has a message for fans to behave and to answer when nature calls.
8: Someone couldn't miss a moment at the Noah Kahan show, no matter the cost. The Vermont singer-songwriter played his Great Divide tour date Friday night in Philadelphia, but the night ended on a less-than-sweet note when a video circulated online appearing to show someone left a number 2 nearing the seating area. At the next show in Toronto, he made his fans vow to use the facilities.
9: I solemnly swear! I will not sh** my pants! And if I do, I won't take it from my pants and put it on the floor.
8: We're days away now from Noah Kahan's 3-night stint at Fenway Park, a venue which has bathrooms, just a gentle reminder. 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
0: Come on, people, it's breakfast. 6:38 on this Monday morning, proving that breaking up is not hard to do. News from Comcast this morning. We check in with Bloomberg Business. Here's Courtney Donahoe.
10: Yes, Comcast is splitting up Good Morning, the company planning to separate into 2 independent publicly traded firms. One will house its namesake cable and tech operations. The other one will focus on NBC Universal and its Sky Media business in Europe. The split will help the two companies focus on separate strategic priorities as the telecom business diverges from entertainment. NBC Universal will hold the theme parks, Universal Film and Television Studios, NBC and Telemundo, Peacock and Bravo, as well as the European media business. Well, stocks are looking at solid gains to start the week. Traders will be focused later this week on the June jobs report, which will be delivered on Thursday. Markets, by the way, closed on Friday. S&P futures are rising 62 points. Dow futures gaining 220. I'm Courtney Donahoe, Bloomberg Business on WBZ, Boston's News Radio.
0: Still to come, no one told you life was going to be this way. Details on the way next. It's 6:39.
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17: Red Sox take down the Yankees 5-4 in 10 innings to finish off the four-game sweep at Fenway this weekend. Jaron Duran providing the game-winning hit with his walk-off single. The Sox four-game winning streak is their longest of the season. They'll look to make it 5 in a row against the Nationals tonight. First pitch at Fenway is at 7:10. The World Cup is now in the knockout stage. There's 3 matches on the schedule today, including Germany and Paraguay in Foxborough at 4:30. Canada advanced to the round of 16 yesterday with their 1-0 win over South Africa. And in golf, the Travelers Championship will be decided in a playoff this morning in Connecticut. Scottie Scheffler and Victor Hovland are tied at 21 under par. They'll tee off on the 18th hole at 9 a.m. Dan Watkins, WBZ, Boston's News Radio.
0: I know. Let's go to work on a Monday morning. It's Monday. Can you believe it already? 6:43. Let's get you moving in the right direction with Laurie Grandy and the Subaru Retailers of New England all-wheel drive traffic on the threes.
4: All right, heavier downtown now. Let's check it out with Kristen Eck. She's got the Needham Bank traffic drone report.
18: Well, Laurie, we got rid of one problem. It was the crash on the southbound Zakim Bridge. That's gone, so all the travel lanes are open. It's been replaced, though, by a breakdown inside the O'Neill Tunnel southbound, right near where the on-ramp comes on from Haymarket, so keep an eye open for that. Also, remember that the right lane is closed inside the tunnel from Purchase Street down to the South Station exit. The exit itself for South Station closed as part of World Cup preparations. You can still get to the Mass Pike or Albany Street, just not South Station from that exit. Meanwhile, Tobin Bridge inbound is jammed back beyond Carter Street. 93 south heading down toward the tunnel entrance is backed out toward Roosevelt Circle. The Ted Williams Tunnel west back to the airport, and it's heavy over at the Sumner Tunnel too. Kristen Eck in the Needham Bank Traffic Drone Report.
4: Northbound expressway traffic starts to really bog down there, Furnaceburg Parkway, and then it's slow in pockets all the way up towards Southampton Street. It's about a 23-minute ride into the city. North of town, Route 3 southbound jams up at 495 down to 129. Heavier as well, Route 2 now through Acton eastbound and also through Concord as well, approaching Walden Pond. Lori Grandy, WBZ's traffic on the threes.
0: We are in pretty good shape as we get started on this Monday morning together under mostly sunny skies. It's 68 right now. We'll notice the humidity is back in play today as temps rise to the upper 70s to low 80s. But some of the hottest weather of the year is hot on our heels.
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0: Certainly does look like we have the makings of a heat wave, which could extend to 4 days. It'll begin on Wednesday with the hottest temperatures arriving on Thursday afternoon. Temps above 90 could well stretch into 4th of July weekend as well. Thanks for being with us on this Monday morning. It is June 29th. I'm Jeff Brown. And here are the five things you need to know at 6:45. Off the job, a Massachusetts State Police trooper is relieved of duty while an investigation gets underway after a bar fight is captured on surveillance video. It's happened again. Another wrong way driver in Massachusetts. This time, an 81-year-old is summoned to court after a Haverhill man is killed. New life for a new home. Speaker of the House Mike Johnson says he will deliver Senator Elizabeth Warren's derailed housing bill to President Trump's desk today. Rerouting, NASA tries a $30 million daring rescue to put a space telescope back in its proper orbit. The death toll continues to rise and quite rapidly in Venezuela this morning as search and rescue efforts continue following last week's back-to-back earthquakes.
19: Some 60,000 buildings have either been damaged or destroyed because of these earthquakes. That's according to satellite data that was collected by researchers at Oregon State University. And it does give you a sense of the enormity of all of this. We don't know exactly how many people may be underneath the rubble.
0: ABC's Marcus Moore. More than 1,400 people have been confirmed dead. There are thousands who are hurt and thousands more who remain missing as of this morning. And rescuers are beginning to hope against hope as that precious 72-hour window has passed. A pedestrian is in critical condition after a hit-and-run crash in Roxbury. Police in Boston respond to the intersection of Holborn Street and Warren Street just before 8 o'clock last night. They find the victim, who had been hit by a motor vehicle. The driver took off. Last seen heading towards Quincy Street. No description available. Anyone with information is being asked to contact Boston Police as soon as possible. Local customers are being left in the dark, at least for now, as National Grid hearings kick off today on proposed energy rate hikes.
20: Ask almost anybody about almost any good or service, and they'll tell you.
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22: It ticks people off.
20: So there, as National Grid customers not happy about hearings that begin today with state leaders that could result in new rate hikes from the utility. As much as $23 per household per month for infrastructure improvements, says National Grid.
21: That's excuses.
22: This is just a formality to say they did it.
23: I think that they're hustling everybody.
20: 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Just state officials and the utility won't take any comments or feedback.
24: Absolutely not fair. 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
22: 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It's going to become one of those states you just can't afford.
20: 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Boston's News Radio.
0: It's 6:48, sunshine 68 in Boston this morning. Nice day today with highs around 80, but get ready because Boston is about to sizzle.
27: Ahead of some hot weather, the city of Boston announces extreme heat preparations are underway and resources are available for those in need. The city is recommending residents sign up for Alert Boston, which is the city's emergency mass notification system that keeps people up to date during extreme weather conditions. Experts say people should install air conditioners along with child window guards and visit the city's website to find resources in your neighborhood. Some other tips from the city include hydrate and have plenty of water available, dress for the weather with loose fitting and light clothing, and limit outdoor activity during the hottest times of the day. Cooling centers along with pools and splash pads are open across the city. Mayor Wu says extreme heat is a health risk that we should all take steps to prepare for. Brooke McCarthy, WBZ Boston's News Radio.
0: People from all over the world are in Boston, and it's not just for the World Cup, it's for a yearly parkour festival.
28: People are dashing, jumping, crawling, and diving through the area under Leechmere Station as they play a game of tag with parkour. It's all part of the three-day American Rendezvous, a massive parkour festival put on by Somerville's Parkour Generation America. Dusty is here from California, and he says parkour is more than just a fit way to get around. It teaches soft skills you can use in everyday life.
29: There's a big community, but it's also a practice about yourself and bettering yourself.
28: Adrian has been coaching parkour since 2013. He says he's loved introducing the practice to all the beginners here.
29: The first impression of the practice is the most important. Most people can look at the practice and dismiss it as a ninja warrior practice or as something that's too high, too risky, too dangerous for them. But the truth is quite the opposite.
28: From Cambridge, Kyle Bray, WBZ, Boston's News Radio.
0: Can we still be friends? Courtney Cox and her rock star boyfriend, Johnny McDade, have called it quits. The Friends star and member of the band Snow Patrol go their separate ways after 13 years together. The couple broke off an engagement more than 10 years ago, and Cox says they went through couples therapy a few years back, but to no avail. And a sweet present from the Biebs. Justin Bieber drops a new surprise album called Swag live from Coachella weekend one. Of course, he performed on both weekends, capturing his recent performance at the festival in California. Live album with 22 tracks includes guest appearances from The Kid LAROI and others. It's available on streaming services now. 6:51, Monday morning, beautiful day. This is unfortunately going to be the pick of the week, but if you like the hot weather, just you wait. Details next. The way you got me on in my
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0: 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Every 10 minutes, we check traffic and weather together. Now, the Subaru Retailers of New England all-wheel drive traffic on the threes.
4: Well, here's the deal. Downtown heavier, 93 southbound is slow going from the Fellsway getting into the O'Neill Tunnel. Keep in mind, of course, the right lane blocked off between Purchase Street and the off-ramp for South Station. Now, on that ramp, you can't get over to South Station, but you can use it to get to the Mass Pike westbound and Albany Street as well. Summer Street closed off downtown, of course, throughout the day today because of World Cup action this afternoon. Route 1A already jammed. Bell Circle to Boardman Street. You're going to find it slow as well getting across the Tobin Bridge from Carter Street. Both the Sumner and the Ted Williams tunnels are tied up as well. Let's get a check of the expressway northbound. Why don't we? Here's Kristen Eck. She's got the Needham Bank traffic drone report.
18: Lori, the trouble begins on the expressway northbound right around Adams Street. You're going to have lots of friends with you right up past the Dorchester Yacht Club and Savin Hill. It does sort itself out by the time you're up to around Columbia Road. Kristen Eck and the Needham Bank traffic drone report.
4: It appears that we have a problem in Chelmsford, 495 northbound. It is the reported medical emergency of a tractor-trailer driver right at Route 110 there in Chelmsford. Meantime, Route 3 southbound, heavier from the Lowell Connector down to 129. Lori Grandy, WBZ's traffic on the 3.
0: Let's check in on this four-day WBZ AccuWeather forecast now with some potentially dangerous heat headed our way. Here's meteorologist Heather Zehr.
5: Nice today. We'll have sun, some clouds, and a high of 78 in Boston with mid-80s for many inland spots. Tonight will be partly cloudy with a low of 67. Then it's going to be much warmer tomorrow. Some sun will give way to more clouds and a high of 89. An afternoon thunderstorm could be heavy and gusty tomorrow into tomorrow night, especially north and west of Boston. Heading into Wednesday, it's going to be extremely hot and humid with sun and a few clouds. There could be a gusty afternoon thunderstorm. Highs will be 90 to 95 with AccuWeather real field temperatures near 100. Still very hot and humid for Thursday with some sun and an afternoon thunderstorm chance. Highs of 95 to 99 with AccuWeather real field temperatures of 105. I'm AccuWeather meteorologist Heather Zaire, WBZ, Boston's News Radio.
0: That's ridiculous, but summer, it's game on. Right now, here in the city, hazy sunshine, 68. 6:55 on this Monday morning, New York Central Park. Horse-drawn carriage industry is back in business this morning after a deadly crash involving a runaway horse in which a teenager was killed. The tourist attraction has been under fire for years, with animal rights activists calling on the end of these rides, a call that has now gotten the attention of more elected officials. In fact, the city council in New York will take up a proposed ban of the horse-drawn carriage industry coming up next month. NASA tries to rope a telescope spinning out of control. The Swift Observatory has been examining the heavens for 20 years, but has fallen out of its high orbit, and an attempt will get underway as soon as today to send it higher and back to more stability. This is a $30 million salvage operation with the planned launch of a robotic lifesaver. The upstart Catalyst Space Technology spacecraft will attempt to chase that Swift down and put it back in its proper place. Sunshine in Boston this morning and all day. We'll see high temperatures in the 70s here in the city, mid-80s inland. Coming up on WBZ News Radio this morning, the U.S. presses pause on attacks in the Middle East and hopes cooler heads will prevail with Iran. Caught on camera, a state trooper is off the job following a local bar fight and walking the dog in an effort to set a brand new record. We'll check these stories and more next on WBZ, Boston's News Radio. Good morning, 6:57.
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0: Good morning. 7 o'clock in Boston on this Monday. We've got hazy sunshine and already 68 here in the city. Thank you for being with us. We're live on the radio or on the iHeartRadio app. This is WBZ, Boston's News Radio. I'm Jeff Brown. Big vacation week is underway and it gets started on the right foot.
5: Sun and some clouds. The high will be 78 in Boston with mid-80s for inland areas.
0: WBZ AccuWeather meteorologist Heather Zaire. Dangerous heat is on the way. We're talking temperatures approaching 100 degrees later this week. Boston duck boats are back in business this morning following a crash over the weekend. Massachusetts State Police and the Coast Guard say the Molly Molasses ran into mechanical trouble at the entrance to the Charles River in Cambridge, not far from the Museum of Science on Saturday, when a tow line deployed by a second duck boat snapped. 30 people on board the Molly Molasses, 11 of them hurt, at least one, we are being told, with serious injuries. An investigation continues this morning. How sweep it is. The Red Sox beat up on the Yankees again. They make it a 4-game winning streak at Fenway Park, where wins have been hard to come by all season long. WBZ's Drew Mulholland is here. Of course, the Yankees did not have a lot of the star power that they normally have, but still, it's a sweep, and you gotta love it.
14: I agree with that all, but 4 wins against the first place team, Jeffrey, does it have you back?
0: Well, they're no longer in the first place.
14: Well, that's true, but if they were,
0: it's correct. I got you.
14: The Red Sox got 7 innings. Did you see Sonny Gray just dealing?
0: He's incredible.
14: He really was.
0: Good looking stuff.
14: They did blow a 2-run lead. They ended up trailing by 2 in the ninth and then in the 10th, but they rally in the 10th to walk off the Yanks.
15: Oh,
14: really was a roller coaster.
0: Nobody
14: wasn't it?
0: Home.
14: Unbelievable.
0: That's beautiful.
14: The Nats come to town.
0: I got to tell you, I didn't have hope once they lost that lead.
14: Yeah.
0: And then they went to extra innings because they just have not gotten it done in extra innings this year. But
14: so I was at the ball game last night. Yeah. And when they went down 4-2 in the 10th, the place was like deflated.
0: I'll get the car.
14: You know that Siegler kid? He was electric. He got the single and like was firing the whole place
0: up.
14: He's
0: a Yankees draft pick.
14: Yeah, that's right.
0: And he's now playing on the Red Sox.
14: A little extra fire, maybe.
0: Good stuff. All right. Extra golf from a rain-soaked Travelers Championship outside Hartford this morning. Scotty Scheffler forces a playoff with Victor Hovland this morning at TPC River Highlands just outside Hartford. That gets underway at 9 o'clock today. Tennis's third major of the season, of course, Wimbledon's first round underway today. Serena Williams will make her return coming up tomorrow. And another day, another World Cup match in Foxborough. This time, the knockout round between Germany and Paraguay. 4:30 kickoff time at Boston Stadium. And remember, no FIFA Fan Fest on City Hall Plaza, which ended this weekend. 7:03. Let's get you to work now on a Monday morning. We check traffic and weather together. 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
4: All right, we're still dealing with a disabled vehicle. This is inside the O'Neill Tunnel southbound. It's just after the Callahan Tunnel at the bottom of the on-ramp from Haymarket Square. So keep an eye out for that. Of course, the right lane is also blocked off between Purchase Street and the ramp that goes to South Station. Now you cannot use it to go to South Station right now, but you can use it to go to the Mass Pike westbound and Albany Street. This, of course, is because of the World Cup match happening at 4:30 this afternoon. Also, Summer Street remains closed off over by South Station as well. Let's check out what's happening on the expressway with Kristen Eck. She's got the Needham Bank traffic drone report.
18: Lori, things have gotten a little worse here on the expressway northbound. It is now back to Furnacebrook Parkway from there. Slow going right up past Savin Hill and the Fortress Building before you bust out of that on your way up to the O'Neill Tunnel. Southbound looks pretty good right now. Kristen Eck in the Needham Bank traffic drone report.
4: All right, so some good news in Chelmsford. We had a medical emergency. It was a tractor-trailer involved incident 495 northbound by 110. That's now been cleared out. Route 2, very slow through Acton and again through Concord approaching Walden Pond. Lori Grant, WBZ's traffic on the threes.
0: Looks like it's going to be a beautiful day in Boston. We're already getting started at 68 degrees. Hazy sunshine this morning. A mix of sun and clouds throughout the day today. Temperatures in the city will be in the upper 70s, mid-80s in inland locations. Clouding up a little bit overnight tonight. Full moon, the strawberry moon, peaks right around 8 o'clock tonight. Sunset is about a half hour later. Should be gorgeous viewing tonight. Low temperatures will be in the 60s. Tomorrow, another warm and increasingly humid day with sun mixing with clouds. The potential for some afternoon thunderstorms moving through the area. High temperatures will approach 90 degrees tomorrow. And then we're there, starting on Wednesday, extending into Thursday, possibly Friday as well. Looks like a three-day heat wave at the very least, with highs above 90 degrees and approaching 100 on Thursday afternoon. It looks like we could extend this 90-degree run through the 4th of July coming up on Saturday. It's a long way to go, and we'll keep our eyes posted, but it certainly looks like some of the hottest weather of the year is right on our doorstep. Right now, 68, hazy sunshine in Boston at 7:05 on this Monday morning. Former Transportation Secretary and presidential candidate Pete Buttigieg is living a nightmare, and he's sharing his story this morning.
15: The father of two acknowledging that CPS and police were just doing their jobs, but questioning the timing of the damaging and false police report, saying it came just days after he shared Father's Day photos of his family on social media and during Pride Month.
17: Michigan police have condemned false reports like this one, noting that they are dangerous and divert critical law enforcement resources away from real emergencies.
0: ABC's Faith Abube, the incident temporarily separated him from his four-year-old twins during a swatting call. Big week for birthdays. America 250 will somehow always have the advantage over the birth of the iPhone, but both continue to be pretty essential in the world today. Let's just admit that. Apple's iPhone is 29 years young today. Okay, technically, Steve Jobs showed it off in January of 2007, but that was kind of like an ultrasound before its release to the public in the summer of 07. The 3.5-inch screen with its touchscreen interface dropped jaws all around the world. The Cadillac version would cost you $900, but despite the high price on the iPhone 1, it was named Time Magazine's Invention of the Year. Afterwards, little did we know. Thousands walk the dog to set a world record.
19: Another 3, 2, 1, you win!
20: 5,000 attendees at Wilco's Solid Sound Festival in North Adams broke the Guinness World Record for the largest simultaneous yo-yo activation Saturday night, easily topping the previous record of 2,036 people. Yo-yos in one hand, Ben and Jerry's new ice cream bars in the other. Even Wilco's Jeff Tweedy and Kim Deal of the Breeders got in on the action on stage. The record was hosted by John Higby, a performer, yo-yo enthusiast, and multi-Guinness World Record holder who led the crowd through the historic attempt between sets at Joe's Field. Jay Willett, WBZ, Boston's News Radio.
0: On and on it goes. Tonight's Mass Megabucks jackpot hits $21.3 million. This is the top prize, which has been quietly growing for more than a year. It was last hit in April of 2025. It has since become the second largest Mass Megabucks prize in state lottery history. The only one bigger was $21.7 million, which was hit 41 years ago. Tonight's drawing, by the way, is coming up at 9 o'clock. A luxury retailer says, what's in a name? Let's find out more at 7:08 now with Bloomberg Business. Here's Courtney Donahoe.
21: Well, Saks Global has emerged from bankruptcy with a brand new identity. The parent company of Saks Fifth Avenue, Neiman Marcus, and Bergdorf Goodman will now be named Exemplar Luxury Group. Saks says it's cut its debt by almost 75% under its restructuring, and it will now focus on delivering long-term profitable growth. Saks has spent a number of months closing down unprofitable stores and says it will become laser-focused on the luxury customer. Checking on the markets, the U.S. and Iran agree to another truce, and that's ending stock futures higher this Monday. However, investors are looking to the second half of the year, and they're dealing with a number of risk factors, including the durability of the rally that we've been seeing in artificial intelligence. S&P futures rising 68 points, Dow futures gaining 270. I'm Courtney Donahoe, Bloomberg Business on WBZ Boston's News Radio.
0: Still to come. Soccer teams around the world try to avoid the one-and-done portion of the tournament. Details coming up next. It's 7:09.
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4: Lori Grandy here. 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
25: Red Sox beat the Yankees 5-4 in 10 innings, capping off the four-game sweep with a walk-off win at Fenway last night. Jaron Duran coming through in the clutch with an RBI single to give the Sox the win. Interim manager Chad Tracy says they're feeling really good right now.
26: But we also know, like, we have to continue going. You know, we got Washington coming in here. We got to enjoy this and then, I hate to say it, flush it and get ready for tomorrow. Like, you got to be ready to bring the intensity tomorrow and try to have another good series.
25: The Sox will look to make it five straight wins tonight when they take on the Nationals. First pitch at Fenway is at 7:10, and the World Cup is now in the knockout stage. There's three matches today, starting with Brazil and Japan and Houston at 1. That's followed by Germany squaring off with Paraguay and Foxborough at 4:30. Dan Watkins, WBZ, Boston's News Radio.
0: It's 7:13, Monday morning on the roads. Every 10 minutes, it's the Subaru Retailers of New England all-wheel drive traffic on the threes. Laurie, this is supposed to be a popular vacation week. Getting any relief?
4: We're doing pretty well. You know, we have a lot of stuff going on, but it's not as bad as it usually is. So maybe that is the case. I'll give you that. 93 southbound is slow from the Fellsway to the O'Neill Tunnel right now. Keep in mind that inside the O'Neill Tunnel southbound, we've been dealing with, we had an earlier breakdown. It was right by the Callahan Tunnel. That's cleared, but the right lane is closed off between Purchase Street and South Station. Route 1A southbound slow. Bell Circle to Boardman Street. The Sumner's full. So is the Ted Williams Tunnel now, and the Tobin Bridge delays begin at Carter Street. Let's check out the lower end of 128 now with Kristen Eck. She's got the Needham Bank traffic drone report.
18: Lori, we're seeing delays on 128 northbound from 95 in Canton. That goes right up past Route 1 and 109 in Dedham. It's not jam solid, but it's not doing the speed limit either. Kristen Eck in the Needham Bank traffic drone report.
4: It's a 28-minute ride in now northbound on the expressway. The delays, they begin right around the Furnace Brook Parkway. Watch out for that slowdown. Route 2 continues to be slow, especially through Acton approaching the Concord Rotary. Lori Grandy, WBZ's traffic on the 3.
0: Well, I guess the message this morning is to enjoy it while it lasts, because it's not going to last all that much longer. We've got a beautiful day in progress this morning in Boston. Some hazy sunshine, already 70 here in the city. We'll hit highs in the upper 70s in Boston, lower 80s inland.
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0: But wait for it. Excessive and pretty dangerous heat on the way beginning on Wednesday, continuing with the hottest of the hot on Thursday and likely into Friday as well, with daytime highs well into the 90s all 3 days. Thanks for being with us on this Monday morning. It's the 29th of June. I'm Jeff Brown, and here are the five things you need to know at 7:15. Walk the walk. Thousands of nurses at Mass General Brigham say they'll stage a one-day strike scheduled for next week in what would be the largest nurses' job action in Massachusetts state history. Day of decision. The older brother of Massachusetts Attorney General Andrea Campbell faces life in prison after being convicted on several sexual assault charges. Summer of their discontent, hundreds of teachers at Boston Public Schools have been notified their contracts will not be renewed this fall. It's not easy being green. President Trump says he'll drain the Lincoln Reflecting Pool after the 4th of July and blames criminals for creating the algae problem. U.S. officials say both U.S. forces and Iran have agreed to stop recent attacks and continue talking, but Iran will not commit.
5: Just yesterday, Iran launched a series of missiles and drones at American military sites in the Middle East, from Bahrain to Kuwait. This after the U.S. struck multiple targets inside Iran. And those U.S. attacks were in response to Iran hitting an oil tanker in the Strait of Hormuz. All this risking the ongoing ceasefire.
0: It's ABC's Karen Hua. U.S. officials say technical talks on a roadmap to a permanent peace are likely to resume this week, possibly as early as tomorrow in Qatar. A major housing bill sponsored by Senator Elizabeth Warren is back in the spotlight this morning on the nation's capital. Speaker of the House Mike Johnson says he will deliver that bill, approved in bipartisan fashion in both the House and the Senate last week, to President Trump today, and insists the president does want to sign it. He didn't last week, even though a signing ceremony was set for Capitol Hill. The president stunned everyone by calling it off just before he started reading Republican senators the riot act to pass a voting rights bill. Boston Stadium will be rocking and rolling yet again this afternoon, knockout style this time, but the party settles down at City Hall Plaza.
7: The teardown of the FIFA Fan Festival at Boston City Hall Plaza is officially underway, even though Germany takes on Paraguay at Boston Stadium this afternoon.
9: Why would they close it before it's all over with the World Cup? We're a professional city here.
7: Mark from Dorchester isn't the biggest soccer fan, but he loves the excitement and buzz it brought to Boston. That's why he would love to have liked to see the festival and watch parties continue a bit longer.
9: Yeah, it's fun. It's fun to have it around here. A lot of people around here really like America. You know what I mean? And it's great to see people from Scotland, and they're friendly. And I've seen people from every country, everywhere. Pretty cool.
7: Boston Stadium hosts the first quarterfinal tournament on July 9th. At City Hall Plaza, James Rojas, WBZ, Boston's News Radio.
0: Gunshots in Brockton after a World Cup match involving Cape Verde. No one's been arrested and your help is now needed.
25: As the Cape Verdean community gets ready for a Friday night matchup against Argentina, there were four people shot last Friday night during celebrations after they advanced into the knockout round. Cape Verde has been the Cinderella story of this year's World Cup, the smallest nation ever by population to advance into the knockout stage. Jim McKay, WBZ, Boston's News Radio.
0: Police in Brockton have released surveillance images of the suspects. They say if you see something, say something. 7:18, sunshine this morning in Boston, already 70 degrees, going to be a beautiful day. This is unfortunately going to be the pick of the week. But if you like the warm weather, the toasty weather, we've got more of that in store. This is certainly bad timing. The water is calling, but this beach is off limits.
10: 8 to 10 million gallons of raw sewage a day is making its way into the Merrimack River and eventually out into the ocean just behind me here on Plum Island. Now, DPW tells us that there are crews actively working to repair the damage to that sewage line, but unfortunately, it won't be finished up likely until Friday. And it really is unfortunate because we do have this beautiful beach weather over the next several days here. Now, we are out here on Plum Island. Unfortunately, we have encountered a number of people that have made the dip into the water, and we broke the bad news to them about this spill. And trust me, after talking to us, they won't be going back in.
11: We could smell it. We live fairly close to the water treatment facility in Newburyport, and every once in a while, you can get a smell.
0: WBZ TV's Logan Hall says it began with thunderstorms on Friday, and then a second break was discovered over the weekend. Workers, in the meantime, will be installing bypass lines to go around the major breaks in that main line from Haverhill. Well, the timing is going to be perfect tonight, and it looks like the June night sky in Greater Boston will cooperate for the full moon, the strawberry moon, arguably one of the most famous of all the full moons. It peaks tonight just before 8 o'clock. Sunset, remember, is about a half hour later. This time around, the moon will be at its farthest point from Earth. It is therefore classified as a micromoon, which means it's going to appear slightly smaller and dimmer than normal, but no less impressive. The strawberry moon is so named to mark strawberry harvest season. Madonna, the latest artist to go on the attack against artificial intelligence. WBZ's Drew Mulholland is here with details. Good morning, Andrew.
14: Good morning. I like that, by the way. The strawberry moon, arguably the most famous.
0: Right.
14: Of all the moons.
0: Right, exactly.
14: It's lovely. Okay, AI as art? Well, not so much, says Madonna. She says it's the exact opposite of making art. In an interview with Vogue, the Queen of Pop also got into her long breaks from touring. You know, she goes away for a while. She says that's what she does to fuel the imagination.
0: Artificial intelligence is creeping in everywhere.
14: It really is.
0: I mean, we've had hit songs that are by AI.
14: And
0: you can't tell either. That's the thing, right?
14: Yeah. You know, this whole fuel the imagination thing, though, she mentioned. I'm thinking I should take a week or two off just to fuel my imagination.
0: All right, we'll see you later. 7:21 Monday in Boston. We'll check the roads for those of you who are on the job coming up next.
15: You have the app, but do you have the story?
0: But the point is to make the drive easier. You got that covered?
4: I certainly do, because you know how if you're in a backup and you like to know at least what's happening in front of you, like how long am I going to be in this backup?
0: Exactly.
4: That is where Lori comes in.
0: That's where you come in.
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0: All right, 7:23, right back out to the highways as promised this morning with Laurie Grandy and the Subaru Retailers of New England. All-wheel drive, traffic on the threes.
4: Okay, so we have something in the roadway that people have hit and become disabled. This is on 495 southbound just before 213 in Methuen. Multiple disabled vehicles are sitting in the breakdown lane. They all hit some rebar sticking up on the Merrimack River Bridge. 495 southbound before 213 in Methuen. So obviously something to very much be aware of. Let's check out what's happening now on the lower end of 128 with Kristen Eck. She's got the Needham Bank traffic drone report.
21: It's tough going here, Laurie, on 128 northbound from 95 in Canton. That goes up past University Ave and East Street and Westwood. By the time you're up into the Needham Flats, though, it's a lot better on your way toward the Mass Pike. Kristen Eck in the Needham Bank traffic drone report.
4: We are definitely seeing a lot of volume heading in towards the downtown. Sumner Tunnel is back into East Boston. The Ted Williams Tunnel is back to the airport. Tobin Bridge delays don't really begin until Carter Street approaching 93. Very slow out of Revere, Route 1A southbound, Bell Circle to Boardman Street. 93 southbound, hangs up at Medford Square, now approaching the O'Neill Tunnel. We have a right lane that's closed off inside the O'Neill Tunnel right by Purchase Street, and that's for that ramp closure that is going on right now. The O'Neill Tunnel southbound off-ramp to South Station, that's closed for the day today. Also, Summer Street is closed off in Boston until 5:30 this afternoon. Lori Grandy, WBZ's traffic on the 3s.
0: We've got some dangerous heat on the way. Not today, though. Let's check the four-day WBZ AccuWeather forecast. Right now, here's meteorologist Heather Zare.
1: And right now, looking pretty nice across the area, feeling fairly comfortable as well. The humidity has not been too bad yet this morning. However, we are going to have an overall nice day today before the heat and humidity ramp up. 78 will be the high in Boston. We'll reach the mid-80s for many inland spots. All in all, a fairly typical day for late June with sun and some clouds. Tonight drops down to 67, though, with a partly cloudy sky. It is going to be a bit warmer, and it's much warmer tomorrow as sun gives way to more clouds and a chance for an afternoon thunderstorm with a high of 89. Our best chance for a thunderstorm, though, that could be heavy and gusty is likely going to be late in the day or at night and likely north and west of Boston. Sun and a few clouds then for Wednesday. It'll be hot and humid with highs of 90 to 95. AccuWeather real field temperatures will approach 100. There'll also be a gusty afternoon thunderstorm chance. That chance is a little less on Thursday, and the heat ramping up a little more as well. We'll have some sun and highs of 95 to 99 with AccuWeather real fields of 105. We're still going to be very hot and humid on Friday with highs in the mid to upper 90s and a thunderstorm chance. That thunderstorm chance grows for the 4th. I'm AccuWeather meteorologist Heather Zare, WBZ, Boston's News Radio.
0: Beautiful start in Boston this Monday morning. Hazy sunshine 70 here in the

0: Highs will be in the upper 70s to low 80s today. This is going to be the pick of the week. Some dangerous heat on the way. Coming up on WBZ News Radio this morning, teachers with an uncertain future as summer school vacation gets underway in Boston. The Supreme Court gets busy again with big decisions still to come. And it's summer, which means it's time to watch your step. We'll take a look at those stories and more next on WBZ. Good morning, it's 727. Now breathe and let go.
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0: Good morning. 7:30 in Boston on what for many is going to turn into an abbreviated work week with a long holiday weekend on the way. We're getting started on the right foot here in Boston under sunny skies. It is 70 degrees here in the city. It's good to have you along for our ride today. I'm Jeff Brown. This is kind of a swan song for the month of June.
10: Sun and some clouds. The high will be 78 in Boston with mid-80s for inland areas.
0: Nice day. WBZ AccuWeather meteorologist Heather Zaire. This is the pick of the week, too, because we've got some blistering hot temperatures on the way. It is the first full weekday of summer vacation for students and staff of Boston Public Schools, and it's an uneasy start to the time off. Yeah. WBZ's Drew Mulholland is here to explain. Good morning, Drew.
11: Good morning, Jeff. Yeah, it's a season that stings for hundreds of teachers and aides who have been told their contracts are not being renewed for the next school year. Boston schools are in the midst of a budget crunch, and as many as 400 could lose their jobs. As summer vacay begins, 500 have been notified of a possible change in plans. School opens in Boston for public school students on September 8th, the day after Labor Day.
0: I think it's a little early. Yeah. I think maybe next week we'll start to see the back-to-school sales.
11: Can I tell you, this was always like my favorite time of year, approaching the 4th of July, because I'm a summer boy.
0: Yeah.
11: I liked like getting away. It was just the kickoff for everything for me.
0: No.
11: But then you're right. It does.
0: It's right after 4th of July. It happens.
11: Yeah.
0: Pushing the season. And then it won't be long before we start shopping for the holidays. I digress.
11: I'm not ready for any of that.
0: Just stop it. Summertime continues to be a menace on several fronts. First, mosquitoes. Threats of alpha-gal syndrome. This is a sudden allergy to red meat from the bites of ticks, actually, are altering plans and local business protocol on Martha's Vineyard. Health officials are also monitoring rising numbers of cases of Powassan virus in New Hampshire and New Jersey. I said mosquitoes. It's also being delivered by ticks.

0: experts say we're coming off a year in which more than 70 cases of the neurological illness of Powassan virus were confirmed, compared to just a handful 10 years ago. And now this, in Jamaica Plain, two people are bitten by what wildlife officials believe may be the same raccoon. Officials have searched the neighborhood but have yet to come into contact with the animal or animals in question. National Grid wants a rate increase. Nearly two dozen hearings about it begin today.
1: The public is invited to watch the proceedings, which are planned to take place over 19 days, mostly over Zoom. But there's no opportunity for folks to voice their opinion.
2: Watch, not comment. So what's the point? The hearings are to say they had the hearings? I mean, it's going to happen. So it's going to happen. We know it's going to happen.
1: Rate increases, if approved, could hike bills by more than 8% and generate nearly $350 million for the utility.
3: Do not agree with the increases they want to do. They're already bad as it is.
4: How frustrating is it?
3: Very frustrating.
1: Increases, if sanctioned by the State Department of Public Utilities, will go into effect December 1st of this year and raise prices for the average household more than $23 a month. Chris Fama, WBZ. Boston's News Radio.
0: Red Sox are getting their act together. Finally, they sweep the New York Yankees at Fenway Park. Washington arrives in Fenway tonight for a three-game series. The World Cup knockout stage in Foxborough begins this afternoon. Germany and Paraguay, 4:30 is kickoff. And golf's Travelers Championship finishes up with a playoff today outside Hartford. They'll tee it up at 9 o'clock. Rain-soaked yesterday, although the fans still partied on, cheering those diving into gigantic puddles. Much brighter day on tap for today. The playoff begins at 9 o'clock this morning. It's 7:33. Let's check on the roadways now. Laurie Grandy is here with the Subaru Retailers of New England all-wheel drive traffic on the threes.
5: All right, dealing with multiple disabled vehicles on 495 southbound just before 213 in Methuen. They're all in the breakdown lane. They all hit some rebar sticking up on the Merrimack River Bridge. That's 495 southbound at 213 in Methuen. Traffic is jammed right back to River Street approaching that scene there. All right, let's check out the upper end of 128 now with Kristen Eck. She's got the Needham Bank traffic drone report.
6: Laurie, things are tough on 128 southbound from just after 129 in Wakefield down past Washington Street in Woburn. Opens up for a while after that, but then more slowdowns from 4 and 225 in Lexington down to Trapella Road in Waltham. Kristen Eck and the Needham Bank traffic drone report.
5: It's 28-minute ride in now northbound on the expressway between the Braintree split there and the O'Neill Tunnel. Heavier volume eastbound on the Mass Pike. I mean, it's not terrible. It's definitely summer-looking delays and Monday-looking delays, but it is slow through Weston and again through Alston approaching Fenway Park. Keep in mind that inside the O'Neill Tunnel southbound, the right lane is closed off at Purchase Street heading towards South Station. You can't get over to South Station, but you can get to the Pike westbound. Summer Street remains closed off as well. Route 1A is a little bit better than it was. It's slow now. Revere Beach Parkway to Boardman Street. The Tobin is back to Carter Street. The airport tunnels are full. Laurie Grant, WBZ's traffic on the threes.
0: The gospel of Starbucks this weekend indicated my coffee choice was a nice choice.
5: Well, isn't that nice?
0: On my cup, yeah. They're writing these things on the cups, and I'm pleased to tell you that my order of a coffee was a nice choice.
5: You know what?
0: According to them.
5: I'm glad that you, like, buy into that. That's good.
0: I felt better about my coffee.
5: Good for you,
0: which
5: then
0: I misplaced and didn't finish the rest of it.
5: Okay. Yeah. Did you tip?
0: Yes,
5: okay.
0: I did. It's a beautiful day in Boston. Sunny skies, 70 already here in the city right now. We'll see some hazy sunshine, sun mixing with clouds. Highs in the upper 70s to low 80s. We'll notice the humidity levels are on the rise. Overnight, partly cloudy, lows in the 60s. Continued warm, very humid tomorrow. Highs approaching 90 degrees. We're anticipating tomorrow afternoon to be a little bit of a rocky road with some thunderstorms rumbling through the area. And then comes Wednesday, which is the beginning of what is at least going to be a three-day heat wave here in Boston. Temps are expected to exceed 90 degrees and approach 100 degrees on Thursday. Once again, we'll be deep into the 90s on Friday. There's an outside shot that 4th of July, which right now looks like it'll feature a lot of unsettled weather coming up on Saturday. That could also feature temperatures in the lower 90s. Oh, here we go. Time to turn it up. Right now in Boston, it is 70 degrees. It's a beautiful morning here in the city. 7:36 on this Monday. Boston Duck Tours are back in business today after a serious crash over the weekend. Leaves at least 11 hurt.
7: There's a one lady who had a white dress on. She was bloody in her own blood. So hope everybody's okay.
8: Boston EMS says as many as 11 people were injured when that duck boat flipped onto its side.
4: That boat died inside the Charles River and needed to be towed by another duck boat. The cable unhooked as that boat was leaving the river, and that's when passengers tell us it turned over.
8: We pulled them out of the water, and then when that happened, the rope snapped, and the boat behind us kind of like went backwards, hit the rocks, and then like dinged up against that side, hit the other rocks, and then flipped on its side.
0: WBZ-TV's Logan Hall says at least one of the 11 people injured is suffering from serious injuries this morning. Boston Duck Tours says it is working with state police and the Coast Guard to review what went wrong. Buried in time, Massachusetts is part of America's 250th birthday safekeeping to be unearthed in 250 years.
9: The congressional time capsule will be buried in the Capitol Visitor Center in Washington, D.C. Contributions from Massachusetts include a half-dollar coin from the Naismith Basketball Hall of Fame in Springfield and a letter signed by the Massachusetts delegation. The America 250 time capsule will be buried at Independence Hall in Philadelphia July 4th. In that capsule from Massachusetts, a print depicting the Boston Massacre, letters from John Hancock, John Adams, and Benjamin Franklin, and a medallion honoring Evacuation Day, marking the end of the siege on Boston in March of 1776. The Congressional Time Capsule and the America 250 Capsule won't see the light of day once they're buried until 2276. Charlie Bergeron, WBZ, Boston's News Radio.
0: Major shakeup in the media industry this morning. It is 7:38. Let's get right down to business now with Bloomberg. Here's Courtney Donahoe.
10: Well, good morning. Comcast plans to separate its media businesses from its cable TV and internet operations, spinning off NBC Universal and its Sky business in Europe into a new publicly traded company. The split will help the two firms focus on separate strategic priorities. Comcast has struggled recently as consumers shift to streaming TV and cancel cable TV subscriptions. The company spun off its cable TV networks such as MS Now and CNBC into a new company, Versant Media Group, at the start of the year. Comcast shares are surging this morning. Investors are cheering this move. Checking on trading, the U.S. and Iran agreed to stop attacking each other before peace talks resume this week. This is helping stock futures this Monday. S&P futures are rising 62 points. Dow futures, they are gaining 245. I'm Courtney Donahoe, Bloomberg Business on WBZ Boston's News Radio.
0: Still to come. And a wild wedding seems to be on the way in the unlikeliest of places. Details coming up next at 7:39.
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18: Red Sox finish off the four-game sweep of the Yankees with a 5-4 win in 10 innings. Jaron Duran with a walk-off single to give Boston the win. Sonny Gray took a no-hitter into the eighth inning. He had 9 strikeouts in this one, giving him 2,000 for his career. Gray was asked if he felt like he was in command on the mound last night.
19: I just felt very focused, and you know, I wanted to come out and win the game. And, you know, we did that.
18: The Sox four-game win streak is their longest of the season. They'll look to make it 5 in a row tonight when they welcome the Nationals to Fenway. First pitch is at 7:10. And the knockout stage at the World Cup continues today with 3 matches, including Germany taking on Paraguay and Foxborough at 4:30. Dan Watkins, WBZ Boston's News Radio.
0: Monday morning, we're on the roads. Every 10 minutes at 7:43, Laurie Grandy joins us now with a look at the Subaru retailers of New England all-wheel drive traffic on the threes.
5: So it turns out that those vehicles on 495 that in Methuen, we told you they hit some rebar in the roadway. It actually turned out to be a fire hydrant. They all hit a fire hydrant. I guess the thing must have been bouncing around out there. 495 southbound just before 213. And they're all in the breakdown lane, but traffic is jammed from River Street to 213. The fire extinguisher, by the way, is out of the roadway there. All right, let's check in with Kristen Eck. She's got the Needham Bank traffic drone report.
6: Laurie, it is slow here on 93 southbound, approaching and getting past 495 in Andover. Slows down again from, let's call it, Route 16 in Medford down toward the lower deck. 93 northbound seeing delays from Montvale Avenue up to the exit for 128. Kristen Eck in the Needham Bank traffic drone report.
5: All right, 26-minute ride in northbound on the expressway. 93 southbound doesn't really slow down until Medford Square approaching the O'Neill Tunnel. Keep in mind that right lane is blocked off inside the O'Neill Tunnel approaching Purchase Street. And the thing is that you cannot get over to South Station from that 16A off-ramp there inside the O'Neill Tunnel southbound, but you can get over to the Pike westbound. And Summer Street is closed off as well. That's because of the World Cup match happening this afternoon at 4:30. We are seeing heavier volume eastbound on the Mass Pike through Weston and again through Alston approaching Fenway Park. Traffic is slowing as well. The upper end of 128 through Wakefield, but that's pretty much it. Not bad at all. Lori Grant, WBZ's traffic on the threes.
0: A great start to the work week here in Boston. And the other pretty good thing about this work week is for many of us, it's a holiday weekend coming up, and that holiday is Friday. In the meantime, we're in great shape. Sun is shining. It is 70 here in Boston. Highs in the upper 70s to low 80s coming up.
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0: Before we get to the weekend, we are going to be enduring some of the hottest weather we've seen so far this year, with temperatures approaching and maybe exceeding 100 degrees on Thursday afternoon. Thanks for being with us on this Monday. So far, so good. It's June 29th. I'm Jeff Brown. And here are the 5 things you need to know at 7:45. Let's talk. Officials say the United States and Iran have agreed to stop recent attacks and resume peace negotiations. Iran, however, will not confirm. New life for a new home. Speaker of the House, Mike Johnson, says he's going to deliver Senator Warren's detailed and derailed housing bill to President Trump's desk for signature today. Weekend tragedy. Boston police investigate after a 2-month-old dies in a Dorchester home. Another child taken to a hospital for evaluation. On the water, Plum Island Beach is off limits this morning until further notice after a sewage overflow in Haverhill sends contaminated water into the Merrimack River. Time's almost up for this session of the U.S. Supreme Court, and some major decisions are on the way.
20: Overall, eight cases are still expected to be decided over the next couple of days, and some of these could be blockbuster rulings. One case that's got a lot of eyes on it is the president's attempt to rescind birthright citizenship for kids born in the U.S. to non-citizens. The justices also expected to weigh in on cases involving the timing for the receipt of mail-in ballots during elections and the president's ability to fire heads of government agencies. There's also a case on the docket involving transgender athletes, namely a potential ban on them from public school female sports teams. There's also a case involving police and what are called geofences. Essentially, the case is if it's legal for them to use cell phone location data to identify a suspect. Nicole Davis, WBZ, Boston's News Radio.
0: The death toll in Venezuela now tops 1,400. Officials say that number could rise significantly now that the precious 72-hour window of survival has passed. Rescue teams continue, though, to dig through the rubble of back-to-back massive earthquakes in Venezuela. The U.S. continues to send rescue workers, money, and resources to the region. Thousands more are hurt. Thousands of additional people remain missing. Life in prison could be the penalty in a high-profile sexual assault trial.
21: The high-profile trial of 45-year-old Alvin Campbell Jr. moves to the sentencing phase. He was found guilty earlier this month on 21 of the 22 charges against him. Prosecutors say he targeted intoxicated women leaving Boston bars between 2017 and 2019. They say he posed as a rideshare driver, picked up women late at night, and sexually assaulted them. Nine women accused him of attacks in Boston and Rhode Island. Jurors were deadlocked on one rape charge, resulting in a mistrial on that count alone. Prosecutors say they'll decide later whether or not to seek a retrial for that. Campbell maintains that the encounters were consensual. He's been held without bail since his 2020 arrest. At the beginning of the trial, Attorney General Andrea Campbell said, quote, "I'm praying for the survivors and all those affected." She went on to say that it takes extraordinary courage to come forward and that they deserve dignity and respect. Sherry Small, WBZ Boston's News Radio.
0: Massachusetts State Police trooper has been relieved of duty pending a formal investigation after video surveillance shows him allegedly roughing up another trooper at a bar in Quincy. Both of them off duty at the time. Neither has been publicly identified, but the aggressor in the video now faces discipline. The WBZ TV I team reports both are assigned to the Suffolk County DA's office as the case moves to a formal duty status hearing this week. A woman is seriously hurt after falling from a vehicle in South Boston overnight. Police say the woman was rushed to a hospital around 8:30 near Carson Beach. The driver originally hit the road, but officials say the driver did come back and is now under arrest. Good morning. It's 7:49. Sunshine 70 in Boston this morning. The Princess of Wales says, ain't no mountain high enough.
22: Kate Middleton climbed these three high peaks in 24 hours, 10,000 vertical feet total, raising money for holistic cancer treatment.
23: Lots of people have asked me why I'm doing this challenge, and partly it's personal. I'm so grateful to be here, to be strong enough to walk these hills. But more importantly, it's to give something back.
22: The princess says she knows personally how difficult the challenge is for those living with cancer and for those who have survived it. Wayne Cabot, ABC News.
0: Can we still be friends? Courtney Cox and her rock star boyfriend, Johnny McDade, have called it quits. The friend star and member of the band Snow Patrol go their separate ways after 13 years together. The couple actually broke off their engagement more than 10 years ago, and Cox says they went through couples therapy a few years back, but nothing improved. And I hear there's about to be a big wedding. Taylor Swift and Travis Kelce are expected to be married this weekend in Madison Square Garden, yada yada. Page Six reports that Stevie Nicks and Tim McGraw are set to perform at the couple's wedding coming up. The Stevie Nicks connection goes way back. Swift wore a Stevie Nicks shirt to Game 4 of the NBA Finals at Madison Square Garden. And of course, one of Swift's earliest hits is literally named Tim McGraw. City Hall in New York confirms permits for two events coming up this weekend have been pulled, but so far there's no official word on whether or not Taylor Swift will be married at Madison Square Garden also this weekend. 7:51. Check traffic next.
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0: 7:53, we check on the roadways like clockwork every 10 minutes. It's the Subaru Retailers of New England all-wheel drive traffic on the threes.
5: Okay, so here's the deal. We are still dealing with problems on 495. It was all due to a rogue fire hydrant that got out there and everybody hit it, and that's what caused a lot of people to become disabled in the breakdown lane. However, all of those disabled vehicles, 495 southbound at 213 in Methuen, they've all been cleared out, and that the fire hydrant has been arrested. All right, so let's check in what's happening right now with Kristen Eck. She's got a check on 93. She's got the Needham Bank traffic drone report.
6: Lori, it's still slow getting by 495 in Andover on 93 southbound. More delays down in Medford Square as you head for the lower deck. And there are some slowdowns in 93 northbound from right around Montvale Avenue up toward 128. Kristen Eck in the Needham Bank traffic drone report.
5: Okay, so here's the deal. We have a big World Cup match happening at 4:30 this afternoon. So we have the lane closures in effect right now. The O'Neill Tunnel southbound off-ramp to South Station. That is unavailable to you to head over to South Station, but you can get to the Mass Pike West. Summer Street is also closed off between Dorchester Ave and Purchase Street throughout the day today. Northbound Expressway, heavy, slow, right around the Furnace Brook Parkway, heading into Boston. Still 27 minutes from Raintree up towards the O'Neill Tunnel. 93 southbound is slow, Medford Square to the tunnel as well. Heavier traffic eastbound Mass Pike through Weston and Alston approaching Fenway Park. Lori Grandy, WBZ's traffic on the threes.
0: Very dangerous week of weather on the way. Let's check the four-day WBZ AccuWeather forecast right now. Here's meteorologist Heather Zare.
24: Today is going to be quite nice. We'll have more sun than clouds with a high of 78 in Boston, then mid-80s for many inland spots. Partly cloudy with a low of 67 tonight. And then we get to the upper 80s tomorrow, 89 with sun giving way to clouds and even a heavy, gusty late day or nighttime thunderstorm. Most of the gusty storms are likely to stay north and west of Boston. There's still a chance for a gusty afternoon thunderstorm on Wednesday. Otherwise, it's sunny to partly cloudy, hot and humid. Highs will be 90 to 95 with AccuWeather real field temperatures approaching 100. And then on Thursday, still very hot and humid with some sun and just a chance for an afternoon thunderstorm. Highs of 95 to 99 with AccuWeather real field temperatures at least 105. I'm AccuWeather meteorologist Heather Zare, WBZ, Boston's News Radio.
0: Looking good in Boston this morning, 70 here in the city.
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0: 756 6, at least one raccoon takes aim in Jamaica Plain.
4: Boston Animal Control warning the public after two people were recently bitten by raccoons in JP. The first last Friday at Jamaica Pond, another incident near Kenton Street on Saturday. Both individuals receiving treatment and another reminder to keep a distance as raccoons can be aggressive if they have rabies. Remember to get your four-legged friends vaccinated as well. Jim McKay, WBZ, Boston's News Radio.
0: Sunshine in Boston. Highs will be right around 80 today. Increasing humidity, too. Coming up on WBZ News Radio this morning, the hottest week so far this season, and you're prohibited from going to this beach. The president promises to fix the nation's pool. And ready, set, go. Millions are getting ready to hit the road in search of a grill this holiday weekend. We'll check these stories and more coming up next right here at WBZ, Boston's News Radio. It's 7:57.
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0: Good morning. It's 8 o'clock on a gorgeous Monday here in the city. We've got the sun shining and 70 degrees here in town as we get started together. It's good to have you along for our ride. We are live on the radio or on the iHeartRadio app. We are WBZ, Boston's news radio. I'm Jeff Brown as the city aces its June final exam. And we go from the frying pan to the fire.
24: Sun, some clouds, and a high of 78 in Boston with mid-80s for many inland spots.
0: That's WBZ AccuWeather meteorologist Heather Zair. Some of the hottest weather of the year not far behind. It begins on Wednesday. Millions of your closest friends are about to be in search of a grill this holiday weekend.
28: While nearly 5.9 million people are expected to fly, the strongest year-over-year growth is actually coming from other modes of transportation, like cruises, trains, and buses, but driving remains the top choice, with about 85% or so of holiday travelers expected to take a road trip as fuel prices start to cool a bit. Still, the national average for a gallon of gas is up over 61 cents from a year ago. Meanwhile, traffic is expected to start to build in the later part of the week, Thursday, could be the worst of it.
0: That's ABC's Andrew Dimber. AAA, according to that auto club this morning, the average price for a gallon of gas in Massachusetts this morning stands at $3.94. That's off substantially from recent weeks, but still much higher than this time last year. Well, the timing is just about perfect tonight, and it looks like the June night sky is going to cooperate for the full moon, the strawberry moon, arguably one of the most famous of all the full moons. It peaks tonight, just before 8 o'clock. Sunset is about a half hour later. This time around, the moon will be at its farthest point from Earth, and therefore it is classified as a micro moon, which means it appears slightly smaller and dimmer than normal, but no less impressive. The strawberry moon is so named from Native Americans to mark strawberry harvest season. Who are these Red Sox, you ask? Well, they are the ones who just beat up on the evil empire four consecutive games at Fenway Park. It is the longest winning streak of the season. Red Sox will host the Washington Nationals for three in Fenway Park beginning at 7:10 tonight. And oh, Canada! The World Cup knockout round begins with Canada's biggest win ever, and now center stage Foxborough, Germany and Paraguay hit the pitch at 4:30 today. Boston Stadium will be rocking and rolling, knockout style, but the party is over at City Hall Plaza.
8: The teardown of the FIFA Fan Festival at Boston City Hall Plaza is officially underway, even though Germany takes on Paraguay at Boston Stadium this afternoon.
9: Why would they close it before it's all over with the World Cup? We're a professional city here.
8: Mark from Dorchester isn't the biggest soccer fan, but he loves the excitement and buzz it brought to Boston. That's why he would love to have liked to see the festival and watch parties continue a bit longer.
9: Yeah, it's fun. It's fun to have it around here. A lot of people around here really like America. You know what I mean? And it's great to see people from Scotland, and they're friendly. And I've seen people from every country, everywhere. Pretty cool.
8: Boston Stadium hosts the first quarterfinal tournament on July 9th. At City Hall Plaza, James Rojas, WBZ, Boston's News Radio.
0: It is 8:03, and coming up on WBZ News Radio, the heat is on and the beach is closed. Details coming up next. Let's check on the roads now with Laurie and the Subaru Retailers of New England all-wheel drive traffic on the threes.
5: All right, let's get an update on what's happening on the upper end of 495 now with Kristen Eck. She's got the Needham Bank traffic drone report.
6: Laurie, we have something to beware of down in Lowell. 495 southbound. It's a tractor trailer over on the breakdown lane. The driver is apparently experiencing some kind of medical emergency, so you want to stay to the left, give them a little more room. Now, we did have an issue with a fire extinguisher that got loose in the road on 495 south up near 213 in Methuen. A bunch of vehicles hit that. They have all been taken away. They're on their way to do some tire shopping now, and the fire extinguisher is gone. G-A-W-N. Former Spelling Bee champion right here. Kristen Eck in the Needham Bank Traffic Drone Report.
5: I'm telling you, I learn more things every single day. Northbound Expressway, heavy, slow, Furnacebrook Parkway up towards Southampton Street. It's a 24-minute ride in. It's a little bit better than it usually is downtown right now, as it is a Monday and it is summertime, and it's a big vacation week too. 93 southbound is slow from Medford Square getting to the O'Neill Tunnel, and that ramp once again today is closed off coming out of the O'Neill Tunnel southbound to South Station because of World Cup match this afternoon. It's 4:30 start for that match. Eastbound Mass Pike is slow going right through Weston into Alston approaching Fenway Park. Watch out for delays as well. Route 2 is tough through Acton approaching the Concord Rotary. Lori Grandy, WBZ's traffic on the threes.
0: Beautiful morning, beautiful day. This is the pick of the week here in Greater Boston today. Temperature already at 73 degrees. We'll see highs in Boston in the upper 70s today, low to mid 80s in inland locations. Overnight tonight, partly cloudy, lows in the 60s. Tomorrow is another warm one with a mixture of sun and clouds. Highs will be approaching the 90-degree mark tomorrow, and that's just a sign of things to come. We'll notice the humidity levels are on the increase, too. We cannot rule out the chance for some severe thunderstorms rumbling through the area tomorrow afternoon, and get used to that as a feature of this upcoming heat wave, which begins on Wednesday and continues at least through Friday, with daytime highs well into the 90s. Looks like Thursday could be the hottest one of the bunch, with dangerous heat approaching 100 degrees. On Thursday afternoon. Far from it this morning. It's beautiful, in fact. 73. Sun is shining at 8:06 on this Monday morning, and the water is calling. But the beach is closed. Something is in those North Shore waves.
13: Plum Island in Newburyport is shut down to swimmers indefinitely after a major sewer line break in Haverhill upstream on the Merrimack River is dumping between 8 and 10 million gallons of raw sewage into the river every single day. What started as an accidental 60,000 gallon spill Thursday has grown into a full-blown environmental emergency after crews discovered not one, but two breaks in a 42-inch sewer force main. Haverhill's Public Works Director says bypass lines are being installed with a temporary fix expected by Friday at the earliest. Until then, stay out of the water at Plum Island. Jay Willett, WBZ Boston's News Radio.
0: More Americans are ready for a shotgun wedding these days. Say, we're busy people, so getting married and having a baby at pretty much the same time makes more sense to more people. The American Community Survey finds the percentage of women who become new moms and new wives in the same year has been increasing for 5 years, from just over 10% in 2020 to last year's number at 11.5%. Experts say U.S. adults are waiting longer to get married and have kids because they're spending more time building careers and building a nest egg. Despite the trend, the majority of Americans stay on the beaten path and stick to the script of wedding, then children. Speaking of, how about this wedding surprise? WBZ's Drew Mulholland, it's a wedding crash.
14: Yeah.
0: Tell us about it. Good morning.
14: Morning. Imagine you're getting married in a Chicago planetarium, and these two guys decide to crash.
15: My pretty little Galway girl.
14: Ed Sheeran and DJ Martin Garrix just pop on in. The two stars had just finished a show at Soldier Field in Chicago and said, hey, look, a wedding. Now, truth is, the brother of the bride orchestrated it all. Sheeran and Garrix played along and showed on up.
0: Okay. I hope there's not a case of breaking and entering.
14: No, they'll be. They were allowed and it was fun.
0: I like the idea of a planetarium wedding.
14: I didn't know people did that.
0: I didn't know that either, but I kind of like it.
14: The whole newsroom was laughing at
0: me. I might consider getting married again just to... No, not going to go there.
14: Nice. I think you've done pretty well for yourself
0: you
14: there.
0: You think? It's 8:08. Off to Wall Street. I got to get out of this. Courtney Donahoe, help me out, please.
16: Well, I'll help you. I'll take you in a different direction. We're looking at solid gains for stocks this morning. By the way, the S&P 500 heading for its best quarter since 2020, driven by the high-flying chip makers. S&P futures are rising 63 points. Dow futures gaining 235. We're also tracking shares of Comcast, which are surging in early trading after the cable giant announced its spin-off NBC Universal into a new company, shares jumping 22%. Meantime, baseball team owners are throwing their money at players, but not their managers. Major League Baseball managers make far less money than top coaches in other sports, while also having to grind out a six-month, 162-game season. The typical salary is between $1.5 million and $8 million, not so bad, but it's well below salaries for coaches in the NBA, NFL, and even college football. I'm Courtney Donahoe, Bloomberg Business on WBZ Boston's News Radio.
0: Still to come. You ready for this? Didn't think so, but we're going to turn it up later this week, and we'll get into those details coming up next. It's 8:09.
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4: Red Sox sweep the Yankees at Fenway this weekend as Boston takes down New York in walk-off fashion on Sunday Night Baseball with the 5-4 win in 10 innings to win their 4th straight game, which is their longest winning streak of the season. Interim manager Chad Tracy on the sweep.
7: We still got a lot of work to do, but we have some momentum now, you know, and maybe the best momentum we've had. So we haven't had a 4-game winning streak, so the best momentum we had, and we got to try to keep riding it for as long as we can. We're playing really good baseball.
4: The Sox will look to keep it rolling tonight against the Nationals. First pitch at Fenway is set for 7:10. And the PGA Tour's Travelers Championship will be decided in a playoff this morning. Scotty Scheffler and Victor Hovland are tied at 21 under par. They'll play the 18th hole again at 9 a.m. Dan Watkins, WBZ, Boston's News Radio.
0: Right off to work we go on this Monday morning. Beautiful start to the day as far as the weather is concerned. Maybe not so much on the roads. It's 8:13. Let's check. 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
5: All right, some problems west of town in Westboro, Jeff. It's a crash eastbound on the Mass Pike right at the Westboro Service Plaza. The right lane is blocked off there. So again, that's eastbound Mass Pike, Westboro. Right lane is blocked off. Let's check out the upper end of 495 with Kristen Eck. She's got the Needham Bank traffic drone report.
17: Well, Lori, we've got a medical emergency on 495 southbound before you get to the Lowell Connector and Route 3. It's a tractor trailer over in the breakdown lane. The driver's having some issues. You're jammed back to Route 38 in Tewksbury trying to get by this. And curiosity is the northbound side of 495 backed up to Route 3. Kristen Eck and the Needham Bank traffic drone report.
5: All right, 26 minutes. That's what it's going to take you right now. Northbound on the expressway. It's toughest from the Furnace Brook Parkway up towards Southampton Street. 93 southbound, not terrible. Slow Mystic Valley Parkway getting across the Zakim Bridge into the O'Neill Tunnel. Of course, that right lane is still blocked off inside the O'Neill Tunnel due to the preparations for this afternoon's match. We're dealing with some delays there. If you're heading towards the South Station area, you can't get there from here. Not inside the O'Neill Tunnel southbound. Summer Street is closed off due to that World Cup action happening between Dorchester Avenue and Purchase Street. Lori Grandy, the BBZ's traffic on the threes.
0: A delightful start on this Monday morning in Boston. We've got plenty of sunshine. Right now, 73 here in the city. We'll top out in the low 80s this afternoon.
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0: good-looking stuff over the next couple of days here in Boston before some high heat and humidity takes over beginning on Wednesday. We're talking dangerous heat, more than likely none hotter than Thursday afternoon with highs about 100 degrees. Thanks for being with us on this Monday morning. It's June 29th. I'm Jeff Brown, and here are the five things you need to know. At 8:15, off the job, a Massachusetts State Police trooper has been relieved of duty this morning while an investigation begins after a bar fight allegedly shows him beating up on another officer captured on surveillance video. Back on track, Boston duck boat tours are back in business this morning following a serious crash over the weekend. At least 11 people hurt. Summer of their discontent. Hundreds of teachers at Boston Public Schools have been notified their contracts will not be renewed this fall. New life for a new home. Speaker of the House Mike Johnson says he'll deliver Senator Warren's derailed housing bill to President Trump's desk later today. The death toll rises rapidly in Venezuela nowadays as search and rescue efforts continuing following back-to-back earthquakes.
10: Some 60,000 buildings have either been damaged or destroyed because of these earthquakes. That's according to satellite data that was collected by researchers at Oregon State University, and it does give you a sense of the enormity of all of this. We don't know exactly how many people may be underneath the rubble.
0: That's ABC's Marcus Moore. The death toll has now topped 1,400. Thousands more are hurt, and still thousands more remain missing. This morning, for the third time in a week and a half, another deadly wrong-way collision on Boston highways. This time, a Haverhill man in his 20s is dead. A family of four is hurt on the Southeast Expressway this weekend, and police say it happened just before midnight on Saturday when 81-year-old Anthony Carvalho drove south in the northbound lanes on I-93 near the Frontage Road exit in South Boston. That family taken to a local hospital for evaluation. No update this morning. Carvalho, also hospitalized, has been summoned to court at a later date. A pedestrian is in critical condition after a hit-and-run crash in Roxbury. Police respond to the intersection of Holborn and Warren Streets just before 8 last night, finding a victim who had been struck by a motor vehicle. The driver took off. Last seen heading away. No description of the vehicle has been released. Anyone with information is being asked to contact Boston Police. It's 8:18. Sunshine this Monday morning, 73 already here in Boston as we get ready for some high heat. Boston is about to sizzle.
11: Ahead of some hot weather, the city of Boston announces extreme heat preparations are underway and resources are available for those in need. The city is recommending residents sign up for Alert Boston, which is the city's emergency mass notification system that keeps people up to date during extreme weather conditions. Experts say people should install air conditioners along with child window guards and visit the city's website to find resources in your neighborhood. Some other tips from the city include hydrate and have plenty of water available, dress for the weather with loose fitting and light clothing, and limit outdoor activity during the hottest times of the day. Cooling centers along with pools and splash pads are open across the city. Mayor Wu says extreme heat is a health risk that we should all take steps to prepare for. Brooke McCarthy, WBZ Boston's News Radio.
0: Keeping warm is another story, and local customers will be left in the dark this week as hearings kick off today on National Grid's proposed rate hikes.
12: Ask almost anybody about almost any good or service, and they'll tell you.
22: Raising prices is no good.
23: It ticks people off.
12: So there, as National Grid customers not happy about hearings that begin today with state leaders that could result in new rate hikes from the utility. As much as $23 per household per month for infrastructure improvements, says National Grid.
22: That's excuses.
23: This is just a formality to say they did it.
24: I think that they're hustling everybody.
12: Well, the public is invited to observe the meetings. Just state officials and the utility won't take any comments or feedback.
25: Absolutely not fair. We're losing our voice.
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28: 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We have to use them.
23: I feel like they want us to leave Massachusetts. 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
0: New York Central Park horse-drawn carriage industry is back in business after a deadly crash involving a runaway horse, which resulted in the death of a teenager. The tourist attraction has been under fire for years with animal rights activists calling for the end of the rides, a call that has gotten the attention of more elected officials. Now, the city council will take up a proposed ban of the horse-drawn carriages coming up next month. NASA tries to rope a telescope spinning out of control. The Swift Observatory has been examining the heavens for 20 years, but has fallen out of high orbit, and an attempt gets underway as soon as today to send it higher and back into more stability. This is a $30 million salvage operation with a planned launch of a robotic lifesaver today. The spacecraft will attempt to chase that Swift telescope down and put it back in its proper place. And pop star Justin Bieber drops a surprise. New album out called Swag, live from Coachella, weekend one. The first of two weekends that Biebs performed. It captured his recent performance at the festival in California. Live album has 22 tracks and includes guest appearances from The Kid LAROI and others, available on streaming services as we speak. It's 7:21, Monday morning in Boston. We check traffic and weather together every 10 minutes. Coming up next, right here on WBZ.
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8: 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I love that.
0: You're going to be all right? 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
0: When I was a kid, when I was a young whippersnapper, if you will, my dad always tried to tell me that 4th of July meant it was the end of summer. My head would explode every time he said it, but yours doesn't have to. 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
13: Team USA could not sweep group play with their 3-2 loss to Turkey Thursday night, a match Turkey sealed with a goal in the 98th minute. Turkey's tournament run ended with that win. The U.S. is on to the round of 32 Wednesday. The Americans facing Bosnia-Herzegovina in Santa Clara, California.
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0: It's 8:23, back out to the highways, traffic and weather together. 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
5: Well, folks, we're still dealing with a crash in Westboro. This is eastbound on the Mass Pike, just after the Westboro Service Plaza. The right travel lane is blocked off there. Let's get a check of 495 now with Kristen Eck. She's got the Needham Bank traffic drone report.
15: Lori, things are getting worse here. It's now backed up a couple miles on 495 South, approaching 93 in Andover. And we're still dealing with that medical emergency down before Route 3 in the Lowell-Chelmsford stretch. It's a tractor trailer. The driver's having some issues there in the breakdown lane. You're back toward 133 in Tewksbury. And everybody's looking at this on 495 northbound. You're backed up beyond Route 3 there. Kristen Eck in the Needham Bank traffic drone report.
5: Big trouble now. Wilmington, 93 southbound. Car has gone off the road and flipped over just after 125 in Wilmington. Again, it's 93 southbound, just after 125 in Wilmington. The right travel lane is the one that's blocked off there as they deal with that situation. Once you get past it, it doesn't really slow down again until Mystic Valley Parkway. It's heavy right across the Zakin Bridge into the O'Neill Tunnel. Lever connector is full. The Pike eastbound is slow through Newton into Brighton, approaching Fenway Park. Route 1A southbound hangs up out of Revere, approaching Boardman Street. Tobin Bridge is slow through the Chelsea curves. That's better than it's been. Ted Williams Tunnel is still full, but the Sumner is easing for us now. Lori Grandy, WBZ's traffic on the three.
0: Let's check the 4-day WBZ AccuWeather forecast right now. We turn to meteorologist Heather Zaire.
1: Nice today. We'll have sun, some clouds, and a high of 78 in Boston with mid-80s for many inland spots. Tonight will be partly cloudy with a low of 67. Then it's going to be much warmer tomorrow. Some sun will give way to more clouds and a high of 89. An afternoon thunderstorm could be heavy and gusty tomorrow into tomorrow night, especially north and west of Boston. Heading into Wednesday, it's going to be extremely hot and humid with sun and a few clouds. There could be a gusty afternoon thunderstorm. Highs will be 90 to 95 with AccuWeather real field temperatures near 100. Still very hot and humid for Thursday with some sun and an afternoon thunderstorm chance. Highs of 95 to 99 with AccuWeather real field temperatures of 105. I'm AccuWeather meteorologist Heather Zaire, WBZ, Boston's News Radio.
0: Nice start. 73 in Boston this Monday morning. It's 826 New England Business Now. Election Day is still 4 months away, but there's still a lot of heavy lifting to do to get ready for November 3rd. For example, there are now 9 potential ballot questions facing voters this fall, and the deadline to get the final round of signatures to state election officials arrives on Wednesday. Among the questions voters may be asked to decide unless lawmakers intervene include changing the way primary elections are conducted in this state, same-day voter registration, and reversing the law which legalized recreational marijuana. Bright sunshine in Boston. Highs will be in the 70s and 80s today. Big heat wave on the way later this week. Coming up on WBZ News Radio this morning, back on their wheels, Boston Duck Tours once again hits the road. World Cup soccer knocks.

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14: Monday. Why you gotta be sneaking up on us every week? It's 8:30 on a Monday morning, and as far as Mondays go, today is pretty much a winner. We got sunny skies and 73 right now in Boston. Thanks for coming along with us this morning. I'm Jeff Brown. Put one foot in front of the other. And soon you'll be walking out that vacation door.
15: Sun and some clouds. The high will be 78 in Boston with mid-80s for inland areas.
14: That's WBZ AccuWeather meteorologist Heather Zaire. Beware, some dangerous heat is on the way. It begins on Wednesday. Boston duck boats are back in business this morning following a crash over the weekend. Massachusetts State Police and the U.S. Coast Guard say the Molly Molasses ran into mechanical trouble at the entrance to the Charles River in Cambridge, not far from the Museum of Science on Saturday, when a tow line deployed by a second duck boat snapped. 30 people on board the Molly Molasses when it tipped over, 11 hurt, at least one with serious injuries. The investigation continues this morning as Boston duck boats get back into business. How sweep it is. The Red Sox make it a 4-game winning streak at Fenway Park.
16: Oh,
14: they beat the Yankees in 10 innings, and that's a 4-game sweep. Sox will try to keep it rolling against the Nationals coming to town tonight, 7:10. First pitch. Extra golf this morning outside Hartford at the Travelers Championship as Scottie Scheffler forces a playoff with Victor Hovland. That gets underway at 9 o'clock this morning. And Wimbledon's fortnight begins today. Serena Williams will make her return to the court coming up tomorrow. Another day, another World Cup match in Foxborough today. This time it's the knockout phase between Germany and Paraguay. 4:30 kickoff time at Boston Stadium. And by the way, no FIFA Fan Fest on City Hall Plaza, which ended over the weekend. Meantime, police in Brockton continue to search for suspects connected to four shootings on Main Street in the city following the World Cup match on Friday between Norway and France. Officials continue to ask for your help in tracking down suspects. Surveillance images are now being shared. On and on it goes, and we continue to leave.

0: tens of millions of dollars on the table here in Massachusetts. Megabucks, another drawing tonight, and the numbers are getting big. WBZ's Drew Mulholland, you can't win
1: if you don't play.
0: That's right.
1: Tonight's Mass Megabucks jackpot hits $21.35 million. The top prize has been quietly growing for more than a year since it was last hit in April of 2025. It has since become the second largest Mass Megabucks prize in Mass State lottery history. The only one bigger was $21.7 million 41 years ago. Tonight's drawing, by the way, is at 9 p.m.
0: All right. We look forward to that. Somebody's got to win at some point, right?
1: Hey, yeah, indeed. Hey, I told you I was at the Sox game last night. Did you say there was an issue with they weren't playing the game at the beginning?
0: Oh, yeah. Well, the Travelers Championship, we got into a rain delay yesterday, and so it went late. And so they invited fans to go to the NBC Sports Network or Peacock to find the game, which was a challenge in and of itself.
1: Oh, no.
0: And then I guess cooler heads prevailed at NBC, and they switched over to Red Sox-Yankees.
1: Oh, the drama.
0: Oh, it's crazy.
1: Wow.
0: Everybody with the clicker trying to figure out where to go. It's not easy with the apps, let me tell you.
1: I had some peanuts in my hand.
0: Yeah, good for you. It's 8:33. Let's check on the roadways this morning. Two hands on the wheel. Laurie's here with the Subaru Retailers of New England. All-wheel drive traffic on the threes.
2: You know, they just changed my whole setup as far as my, I have Roku, you know, changed everything. Yeah. So I don't even
0: know. You see what I mean? You can't figure it out.
2: What is happening? All right, got some problems right now. 93 southbound Wilmington, a vehicle went off the road right at Route 125 and then it overturned. The right travel lane is blocked off there. 93 southbound right by 125 in Wilmington. Once you get past that scene there, it is slow again from Route 16. Mystic Valley Parkway, right across the Zakim Bridge. Still a lot of volume getting into the O'Neill Tunnel, and that right travel lane is blocked off approaching Purchase Street. Of course, you can't use the ramp over to Purchase Street for today, as we have another match this afternoon. Got some problems on 93 southbound in Milton. It's a crash in the left-hand lane, right at Ponkapog. Left-hand lane is knocked out. Traffic jam from Route 28 to that point. Also now, Leverett Connector, that's still slow, and the Pike is tough eastbound. Market Street overpass to Fenway Park. Route 1A southbound, slow Revere Beach Parkway to Boardman Street, and then you're going to find it heavy at the entrance to the Sumner Tunnel. We continue to see delays through the Ted Williams Tunnel. The Tobin is better. Earlier medical emergency, we had 495 southbound in Lowell. That's been cleared now, and traffic is moving better for you there. Lori Grandy, WBZ's traffic on the threes.
0: You know, I'm not going to turn up my nose at $21 million in megabucks.
2: Okay.
0: But if I had my druthers,
2: yes,
0: I would prefer to hit the Mega Millions,
2: yes,
0: which is $500 million.
2: You'd like to say, hey, listen, that would be nice, but
0: more is better. Right. If you want to give me both, I'm good with that, too.
2: Nice.
0: Drawing for Mega Millions is coming up tomorrow. $511 million on the line, by the way. It's beautiful in Boston this morning. 73 degrees right now in the city. Sunshine, hazy sunshine throughout the day today. Highs will be in the upper 70s to low 80s. And, of course, it'll be warmer in inland locations. Partly cloudy and 65 for a low temperature overnight tonight. Tomorrow's warm and humid. And we have to watch out for some passing thunderstorms in the afternoon. Highs approach 90 tomorrow. That's just the start of something that is going to be coming up on Wednesday, Thursday, and Friday, which can best be described as dangerous and excessive heat. We'll see temps well into the 90s all 3 days, very close to 100 degrees on Thursday afternoon. And even looks like right now we could hit 90 on the 4th of July on Saturday. Right now in Boston, it's beautiful, 73, sunshine here in the city. It's 8:36 on this Monday morning. Former Transportation Secretary and presidential candidate Pete Buttigieg lives a nightmare and shares his story.
3: The father of two acknowledging that CPS and police were just doing their jobs, but questioning the timing of the damaging and false police report, saying it came just days after he shared Father's Day photos of his family on social media and during Pride Month.
4: Michigan police have condemned false reports like this one, noting that they are dangerous and divert critical law enforcement resources away from real emergencies.
0: ABC's Faith Abube says the incident temporarily separated Buttigieg from his 4-year-old twins. They're now back home together, but he says it's something that he wished he didn't need to go through and hopes he never goes through it again. This is a big week for birthdays. America 250, of course, will somehow always have advantage over the birth of the iPhone, but let's celebrate both, shall we? We'll continue to be pretty essential in the world today, the iPhone is. It is 29 years young today. All right, technically, Steve Jobs introduced it in January of 2007, but That was kind of like an ultrasound before it's released to the public in the summer of 07. And that would be 19 years young today, by the way. The 3.5-inch screen with its touchscreen interface dropped jaws around the world. The Cadillac version would set you back $900, but despite the high price on the iPhone 1, it was named Time Magazine's Invention of the Year. Little did we know. Thousands walk the dog to set a world record.
5: Set a 3, 2, 1, yo-yo!
6: 5,000 attendees at Wilco's Solid Sound Festival in North Adams broke the Guinness World Record for the largest simultaneous yo-yo activation Saturday night, easily topping the previous record of 2,036 people. Yo-yos in one hand, Ben and Jerry's new ice cream bars in the other. Even Wilco's Jeff Tweedy and Kim Deal of the Breeders got in on the action on stage. The record was hosted by John Higby, a performer, yo-yo enthusiast, and multi-Guinness World Record holder who led the crowd through the historic attempt between sets at Joe's Field. Jay Willett, WBZ, Boston's News Radio.
0: The NBA sets its sights on Vegas. Let's find out if Vegas is welcoming. More now with Bloomberg Business. Here's Courtney Donahoe.
7: Well, good morning. The potential NBA team in Las Vegas is attracting some big-name investors. Former Disney CEO Bob Iger, along with tech investor Joshua Kushner, have discussed making a bid for the expansion team. Kushner is also the brother of President Trump's son-in-law, Jared Kushner. Sources tell us the bid would be for a majority investment in the team. The NBA's Board of Governors approved the exploration of a potential franchise expansion in Las Vegas and Seattle back in March. Checking on trading stocks are looking at gains this morning to kick off the holiday shortened trading week. S&P futures are rising 60 points. Dow futures gaining 220. Markets will be closed on Friday for the Independence Day holiday, and that means the June jobs report will be released Thursday morning. I'm Courtney Donahoe, Bloomberg Business on WBZ Boston's News Radio.
0: Just ahead. World Cup soccer enters the one-and-done phase. Details coming up next. 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
14: Red Sox take down the Yankees 5-4 in 10 innings to finish off the four-game sweep at Fenway this weekend. Jaron Duran providing the game-winning hit with his walk-off single. The Sox four-game winning streak is their longest of the season. They'll look to make it 5 in a row against the Nationals tonight. First pitch at Fenway is at 7:10. The World Cup is now in the knockout stage. There's 3 matches on the schedule today, including Germany and Paraguay in Foxborough at 4:30. Canada advanced to the round of 16 yesterday with their 1-0 win over South Africa. And in golf, the Travelers Championship will be decided in a playoff this morning in Connecticut. Scottie Scheffler and Victor Hovland are tied at 21 under par. They'll tee off on the 18th hole at 9 a.m. Dan Watkins, WBZ, Boston's News Radio.
0: It's 8:43, back out to the highways this morning with the Subaru Retailers of New England all-wheel drive. Traffic on the threes.
2: All right, still dealing with an overturned vehicle. This is on 93 southbound at 125 in Wilmington. The car went off the road, then flipped over. Right travel lane is blocked off there. Again, this is in Wilmington, 93 southbound at 125. If you're traveling past that, expect delays beginning right around Mystic Ave, approaching the O'Neill Tunnel. Still dealing with that right lane closure inside the tunnel. You can't get over to South Station coming off the 16A off-ramp. Summer Street is also closed off because of the World Cup match this afternoon. Watch out for delays. Still, Leverett Connector is still tight end-to-end. Traffic continues to slow as well, getting through the Sumner Tunnel, especially at the entranceway there. The Ted Williams Tunnel is back to the airport, and the Tobin is slow from Everett Ave to the Leverett Connector. Expect delays on the Mass Pike eastbound. First off, still dealing with a crash in Westboro. Eastbound just after the Westboro Service Plaza. The right travel lane is blocked off there. It's also heavy getting through Alston in approaching the Fenway Park off-ramp. Watch out for delays there. Northbound Expressway, heaviest now East Milton Square to Southampton Street. It's a 23-minute ride in. And southbound carrying a lot of volume as well. Columbia Road to Freeport Street. One more spot to watch out for. We have a crash in Milton, 93 southbound, right at Ponkapog. Left travel lane is blocked off there. Lori Grandy, WBZ's traffic on the threes.
0: Pretty nice looking morning here in Boston. It's a little on the humid side, but the sun is shining. It's 73 degrees. Comfortable for the most part today with highs in the upper 70s to low 80s.
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0: Beautiful starts to the day, both today and tomorrow. Not so much beginning on Wednesday. That's when we've got some very dangerous heat moving into the greater Boston area. We're talking temps well into the 90s all 3 days, very close to 100 degrees on Thursday afternoon. Thanks for being with us on this Monday, June 29th. I'm Jeff Brown, and here are the five things you need to know at 8:46. Walk the walk. Thousands of nurses at Mass General Brigham say they'll stage a one-day strike next week in what would be the largest nurses' job action in state history. Day of decision is today. The older brother of Massachusetts Attorney General Andrea Campbell is back in court and faces life in prison after being convicted on several sexual assault charges. It's happened again. Another wrong-way collision in Massachusetts. This time, an 81-year-old driver will be summoned to court after a Haverhill man is killed. It's not easy being green. President Trump says he'll drain the Lincoln reflecting pool after the 4th of July and blames criminals for creating the problem with algae. U.S. officials say both U.S. forces and Iran have agreed to stop recent attacks and continue negotiations, but Iran so far won't commit.
15: Just yesterday, Iran launched a series of missiles and drones at American military sites in the Middle East, from Bahrain to Kuwait. This after the U.S. struck multiple targets inside Iran. And those U.S. attacks were in response to Iran hitting an oil tanker in the Strait of Hormuz. All this risking the ongoing ceasefire.
0: It's ABC's Karen Hua. U.S. officials say technical talks on a roadmap to a permanent peace deal will resume this week, possibly as early as tomorrow, in Qatar. A major housing bill sponsored by Senator Elizabeth Warren is back in the spotlight in Washington this morning. Speaker of the House Mike Johnson says he will deliver that bill, approved in bipartisan fashion in both the House and the Senate last week, to President Trump today, and insists the president wants to sign it. He didn't last week, even though a signing ceremony was all set and ready to go on Capitol Hill. The president stunned everyone by calling it off at the last minute, just before he started reading Republican senators the Riot Act in efforts to pass a voter bill. The World Cup knockout round begins in Foxborough this afternoon, but the party's already over on Boston City Hall Plaza.
16: The excitement and pure joy that the World Cup brought to Boston will be talked about for a long time.
17: I have never experienced anything like that, where it was truly such a like brotherhood and such a nice unity, where I've never seen people so welcoming.
16: But despite Germany taking on Paraguay today and the first quarterfinal tournament next week at Boston Stadium, the FIFA Fan Festival here at City Hall Plaza is all wrapped up and getting torn down.
18: Why would you close it early? We're like one of the best cities in the country.
17: Yeah, I'm bummed about that. It was a really nice vibe in the city, and I feel like it brought a lot of attention here. Just seemed like it was really good publicity for us, so it's definitely a little bummed out that they're not having it here anymore.
16: Some good news, however, is that many cities and towns nearby are still hosting their own watch parties. At City Hall Plaza, James Rojas, WBZ, Boston's News Radio.
0: After the last World Cup match, gunshots in Brockton. No one's been arrested, and police now would like your help.
14: As the Cape Verdean community gets ready for a Friday night matchup against Argentina, there were four people shot last Friday night during celebrations after they advanced into the knockout round. Cape Verde has been the Cinderella story of this year's World Cup, the smallest nation ever by population to advance into the knockout stage. Jim McKay, WBZ, Boston's News Radio.
0: Police have released surveillance images of the suspects. They say if you see something, certainly don't hesitate, say something. It's 8:49, sunshine 73 in Boston this Monday morning. A bad timing this week for a heat wave. The water is calling, but this beach is closed.
19: 8 to 10 million gallons of raw sewage a day is making its way into the Merrimack River and eventually out into the ocean just behind me here on Plum Island. Now, DPW tells us that there are crews actively working to repair the damage to that sewage line, but unfortunately, it won't be finished up likely until Friday. And it really is unfortunate because we do have this beautiful beach weather over the next several days here. Now, we are out here on Plum Island. Unfortunately, we have encountered a number of people that have made the dip into the water, and we broke the bad news to them about this spill. And trust me, after talking to us, they won't be going back in.
20: We could smell it. We live fairly close to the water treatment facility in Newburyport, and every once in a while, you can get a smell.
0: WBZ TV's Logan Hall. Workers are expected to install bypass lines to go around the major breaks in the main line. Madonna is the latest musician to attack artificial intelligence. WBZ's Drew Mulholland. What now?
1: Doesn't surprise me, right? Madonna's pretty good about taking stances on stuff. AI as art, not so much, she says. Madonna says AI is the exact opposite of making art. Interesting stuff in this interview with Vogue, too. The Queen of Pop also got into her long breaks from touring. You know, she goes away for a while. She goes, she does that to fuel the imagination.
0: It sounds acceptable.
1: Yeah, sounds
0: maybe,
1: like it.
0: Maybe you'll go away to fuel your imagination.
1: Gladly.
0: I knew you'd say that. All right, it's 8:51. It's a beautiful day in Boston. We'll check traffic and weather together coming up next.
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0: 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All-wheel drive, traffic on the threes.
2: All right, got some issues out there. First off, an overturned vehicle. The car went off the road and flipped over on 93 southbound at 125 in Wilmington. Right travel lane is blocked off there. Traffic is just jammed from Dascombe Road to 125 in that crash site right now. 93 southbound continues to slow at Mystic Ave, getting across the Zakin Bridge and into the O'Neill Tunnel. Still dealing with delays due to a crash in Milton. 93 southbound is right at Ponkapog. Traffic is jammed back to Route 37 there. You want to keep it over to the right-hand side. That left-hand lane is blocked off. Northbound Expressway slows East Milton Square to Southampton Street. Southbound, a lot of volume as well. Columbia Road to Freeport Street. Expect delays still on the Mass Pike eastbound in Westboro. We're dealing with an accident eastbound right at the Westboro Service Plaza. The right travel lane is blocked off there. Closer into Boston, it's not really terrible right now, but we are seeing some heavy volume as well approaching Fenway Park. Watch out for delays still if you're traveling on 495 northbound through Chelmsford. It's heavy on 128 south. Southbound through Wakefield. Lori Grandy, WBZ's traffic on the threes.
0: All right, let's check out this four-day WBZ AccuWeather forecast. Some dangerous heat on the way. Here's meteorologist Heather Zare.
24: That's right. It really is going to be building over the coming days. Here for today, pretty nice for the end of June, actually. Our high will be 78 in Boston with middies for many inland spots. We'll have sun and some clouds as well. Not a whole lot of humidity, though it's still present. Tonight, partly cloudy with a low of 67. And then we do warm up quite a bit for tomorrow. We'll have sun giving way to some clouds. We'll have a high of 89 degrees with some of the interior areas getting above 90. We're also going to have a thunderstorm chance for later in the day and into the nighttime hours. And any thunderstorm can be heavy and gusty, mainly north and west of Boston. Heading into Wednesday, that's where the heat is really starting to crank. 90 to 95 for highs on Wednesday with sun and a few clouds. AccuWeather real field temperatures will approach 100, and there'll be a gusty afternoon thunderstorm chance. On Thursday, that's the peak of the heat. Very hot and humid with some sun. Just a chance for an afternoon thunderstorm. Highs will be 95 to 99, and AccuWeather real feels are going to be about 105. It's still extremely hot for Friday, but the heat starts to back off for Independence Day on Saturday. I'm AccuWeather meteorologist Heather Zare, WBZ, Boston's News Radio.
0: 73 in Boston. It's 8:56 on a Monday morning. People from all over the world are in Boston, not necessarily just for the World Cup, but for an annual parkour festival.
25: People are dashing, jumping, crawling, and
4: and diving through the area under Leechmere Station as they play a game of tag with parkour. It's all part of the three-day American Rendezvous, a massive parkour festival put on by Somerville's Parkour Generation America. Dusty is here from California, and he says parkour is more than just a fit way to get around. It teaches soft skills you can use in everyday life.
5: There's a big community, but it's also a practice about yourself and bettering yourself.
4: Adrian has been coaching parkour since 2013. He says he's loved introducing the practice to all the beginners here.
6: The first impression of the practice is the most important. Most people can look at the practice and dismiss it as a ninja warrior practice or as something that's too high, too risky, too dangerous for them. But the truth is quite the opposite.
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0: Sunshine in Boston. Highs will be in the 80s today. Coming up on WBZ News Radio this morning, teachers now have an uncertain future here in Boston. Boston's Ducks are back in business and buried in time. The nation is already getting ready for America 500. 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
0: June is now on borrowed time. It is 9 o'clock on a Monday morning here in the city. We've got some sunshine and 73 degrees. This is a pick of the week. Thank you for being with us. We're live on the radio or on the iHeartRadio app. This is WBZ, Boston's News Radio. I'm Jeff Brown. Kind of a swan song for the month of June.
27: Sun and some clouds. The high will be 78 in Boston with mid-80s for inland areas.
0: Yeah, it's a pretty good day. WBZ AccuWeather meteorologist Heather Zaire. It is the pick of the week. Blistering hot temperatures. Temperatures are on the way, and it begins on Wednesday. School is out for summer in Boston, for the kids especially, but there's an uncertain future for many of their teachers.
1: It is the first full weekday of summer vacation for students and staff of Boston Public Schools.
28: Well, I'll tell you something. This is no longer a vacation. It's a quest for fun. I'm going to have fun, and you're going to have fun.
1: We're all going to have fun. Kids, adults, enjoy the break, but it is a season that stings for hundreds of teachers and aides who've been told their contracts are not being renewed for the next school year. Boston schools are in the midst of a budget crunch, and as many as 400 could lose their jobs. And as summer vacay begins, 500 have already been notified of a possible change in plans. School opens in Boston for public school students on September 8th, the day after Labor Day. Drew Mulholland, WBZ, Boston's News Radio.
0: And summer does continue to be a menace on several fronts. First, mosquitoes. We know all about that. Now, ticks. Alpha-gal syndrome is spreading on Martha's Vineyard. Health officials are also watching Powassan virus in New Hampshire and New Jersey. Experts say we're coming off a year in which more than 70 cases of the neurological illness caused by ticks were confirmed, compared to just a handful a decade ago. And now this. In Jamaica Plain, two people are bitten by what wildlife officials believe may be the same raccoon. Officials have searched the neighborhood but have yet to come into contact with the animal, or perhaps animals. National Grid wants a rate increase. Nearly two dozen hearings begin today. Your voice is being silenced, at least for now.
8: The public is invited to watch the proceedings, which are planned to take place over 19 days, mostly over Zoom. But there's no opportunity for folks to voice their opinion.
10: Watch, not comment. So what's the point? The hearings are to say they had the hearings. I mean, it's going to happen. So it's going to happen. We know it's going to happen.
8: Rate increases, if approved, could hike bills by more than 8% and generate nearly $350 million for the utility.
11: Do not agree with the increases they want to do. They're already bad as it is.
8: How frustrating is it?
11: Very frustrating.
8: Increases, if sanctioned by the State Department of Public Utilities, will go into effect December 1st of this year and raise prices for the average household more than $23 a month. Chris Fama, WBZ, Boston's News Radio.
0: It's 9:03. Coming up on WBZ News Radio this morning, Boston is buried in time. We'll explain next. Let's take a look at the roads now with the Subaru Retailers of New England all-wheel drive traffic on the threes.
2: All right, so finally, a little bit of good news out on the Mass Pike in Westboro. They have finally cleared that crash that we had there, which is some good news. All lanes have been reopened, and traffic is moving pretty well on the Pike all the way until you get into Alston. Then it's slow approaching Fenway Park. We are still dealing with a crash in the breakdown lane. A vehicle has been removed from the wood line. It was a vehicle that flipped over 93 southbound right at 125. So the vehicle has been moved from the wood line and the right lane has now been reopened. However, traffic is still solid from Dascombe Road to 125 there in Wilmington. We're dealing with some delays as well. If you're traveling after that, approaching the city, that's really when it gets slow again, is getting across the Zakin Bridge and into the O'Neill Tunnel. We're still dealing with delays as well. 93 southbound at Ponca Pog. There is an accident in the left-hand lane. It's right there at Ponkapog. Traffic is back to Route 37 approaching it. Keep in mind the right lane is closed off inside the O'Neill Tunnel southbound approaching Purchase Street to South Station, and that is because of the World Cup soccer match this afternoon. Summer Street also closed to traffic again today until 5:30 this afternoon. Lori Grandy, WBZ's traffic on the threes.
0: Lori, I know you and I do not do well with the high heat and humidity.
2: No, I don't like that.
0: A lot
2: no.
0: of people don't as well. Coming yeah. up, but I was just watching our friends at WBZ TV.
2: Yeah,
0: they are expecting six consecutive days of 90 degree temperatures.
2: Unbelievable.
0: It's going to be close enough tomorrow, rounding it up, it's 90 degrees, but then we're in the middle of the 90s for Wednesday, Thursday, and Friday, maybe 100 degrees.
2: I see. It's once she gets past 80, to me that's yeah. really hot.
0: Yeah, all of it's wasted beyond that.
2: Yes.
0: Because it's just hot and it's miserable, and that's what's going to be happening. I mean, no two ways about it. This is going to be a lengthy heat wave, at least 3 days. That constitutes an official heat wave. It's sure that we'll get there Wednesday, Thursday, and Friday, but we're also going to be close enough tomorrow. We might hit 90 degrees, and then again we might do it on the 4th of July on Saturday. So we've got a lengthy stretch coming up. In the meantime, it's pretty nice right now in Boston. It's 73 degrees, upper 70s to low 80s later today. It's 9:05 on this Monday morning. Boston Duck Tours are back in business today after a serious crash over the weekend that leaves at least 11 hurt.
12: There's one lady who had a white dress on. She was bloody in her own blood. So I hope everybody's okay.
14: Boston EMS says as many as 11 people were injured when that duck boat flipped onto its side. That boat died inside the Charles River and needed to be towed by another duck boat. The cable unhooked as that boat was leaving the river, and that's when passengers tell us it turned over.
15: We pulled them out of the water, and then when that happened, the rope snapped, and the boat behind us kind of like went backwards, hit the rocks, and then like dinged up against that side, hit the other rocks, and then flip on its side.
0: WBC-TV's Logan Hall tells us at least one of those people injured in that crash suffering from serious injuries. The Boston Duck Tour operators are working with state police and the U.S. Coast Guard to figure out exactly what went wrong. Buried in time, Massachusetts is taking part of America's 250th birthday safekeeping to be unearthed for America 500.
3: The congressional time capsule will be buried in the Capitol Visitor Center in Washington, D.C. Contributions from Massachusetts include a half-dollar coin from the Naismith Basketball Hall of Fame in Springfield and a letter signed by the Massachusetts delegation. The America 250 time capsule will be buried at Independence Hall in Philadelphia July 4th. In that capsule from Massachusetts, a print depicting the Boston Massacre, letters from John Hancock, John Adams, and Benjamin Franklin, and a medallion honoring Evacuation Day, marking the end of the siege on Boston in March of 1776. The Congressional Time Capsule and the America 250 Capsule won't see the light of day once they're buried until 2276. Charlie Bergeron, WBZ, Boston's News Radio.
0: A surprise from Justin Bieber. New live album has been released. It's called Swag Live from Coachella, Weekend 1, one of two weekends that Biebs played in the festival in California. This live album features 22 tracks and includes several guest appearances, available on streaming services now. It's 9:07, getting ready to open up on Wall Street this morning, and some pretty impressive numbers on the board early going. Let's check it out with Bloomberg Business. Here's Courtney Donahoe.
16: Well, the U.S. and Iran have agreed to stop attacking each other before peace talks resume this week. This is supporting stocks as we head to the open. S&P futures are rising 63 points. Dow futures gaining 260. Last Friday, the S&P 500 closed out the week little changed, but investors have become more sensitive to the rising costs associated with artificial intelligence. In other news, Uber is tightening driver background checks and applying the new standards retroactively to existing workers. Starting today, Uber is expanding the number of criminal convictions that will disqualify a driver from working on its platform. The policy will lead to the removal of tens of thousands of existing workers. But Uber is facing thousands of lawsuits from mostly female passengers who said their drivers sexually assaulted or harassed them. I'm Courtney Donahoe, Bloomberg Business on WBZ Boston's News Radio.
0: Still to come. The wedding of the century. Still a little bit of a mystery, but people think they know what's going on. Details coming up next. It's 9:09.
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9: The Red Sox beat the Yankees 5-4 in 10 innings, capping off the four-game sweep with a walk-off win at Fenway last night. Jaron Duran coming through in the clutch with an RBI single to give the Sox the win. Interim manager Chad Tracy says they're feeling really good right now.
23: But we also know, like, we have to continue going. You know, we got Washington coming in here. We got to enjoy this, and then I hate to say it, flush it and get ready for tomorrow. Like, you got to be ready to bring the intensity tomorrow and try to have another good series.
9: The Sox will look to make it 5 straight wins tonight when they take on the Nationals. First pitch at Fenway is at 7:10, and the World Cup is now in the knockout stage. There's 3 matches today, starting with Brazil and Japan in Houston at 1. That's followed by Germany squaring off with Paraguay in Foxborough at 4:30. Dan Watkins, WBZ, Boston's News Radio.
17: To the roads on this Monday morning. It's 9:13. Let's check the Subaru Retailers of New England all-wheel drive traffic on the threes.
2: Okay, so we're still dealing with a crash in North Attleboro. This is a one-vehicle crash. Just a bit of a slowdown getting past 95 southbound. It's just after the North Attleboro rest area there. It's in the breakdown lane. We continue to see delays, though, if you're traveling on 93 southbound. The good news is they finally have cleared that crash out of there. It was car went off the road by 125, flipped over. They were able to get it out of there, out of the woods, and they got it off the roadway, reopened all the lanes, but we're still left with some heavy residual volume from Dascom Road getting through Wilmington to 125 there. And once you're past it, it's actually moving pretty well all the way into Boston right now. Not bad at all on 93 southbound, just a little bit heavy coming across the Zakin Bridge. Traffic continues to look a little bit better for us in a lot of spots. We had some problems on the Mass Pike eastbound in Westboro. That crash has also cleared, and things are looking good now approaching Fenway Park, getting into the city. We are dealing with a delay now in Wakefield. This is on the upper end of 128. 128 southbound, right by Salem Street. It's a one-car crash. It's in the breakdown lane, and we are seeing some delays getting through there. Now, downtown, the Ted Williams Tunnel is still slow, but the Sumner is better. Traffic continues to still be slow on that lever connector, like I was mentioning. Watch out for delays. Route 3 southbound, heading out of town, 18 to Derby Street, getting through the Weymouth stretch. Lori Grandy, WBZ's traffic on the threes.
17: A lot of people are on vacation this week, more on vacation next week. Either way, today is going to be a beautiful beach day. It already is, really. Sunshine 76 here in the city. We'll see high temperatures in the lower 80s.
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17: Dangerous heat and what is setting up to be a lengthy heat wave beginning on Wednesday this week. We'll want to be submerged in water a little bit later on. Temperatures approaching 100 degrees on Thursday afternoon, maybe again on Friday. Thanks for being with us on this Monday morning, the 29th of June. I'm Jeff Brown, and here are the 5 things you need to know at 9:15. Let's talk. Officials say the United States and Iran have agreed to stop recent attacks and resume long-term peace negotiations. Iran will not confirm or commit. Weekend tragedy. Police in Boston investigate after a 2-month-old dies in a Dorchester home. Another child has been taken to the hospital for evaluation. On the water, Plum Island Beach is off limits till further notice after a sewage overflow from Haverhill sends contaminated water into the Merrimack River. Rerouting. NASA tries a $30 million daring rescue to put a space telescope back in its proper orbit. Time's almost up for this session of the U.S. Supreme Court, and a lot of decisions still to come.
1: Overall, eight cases are still expected to be decided over the next couple of days, and some of these could be blockbuster rulings. One case that's got a lot of eyes on it is the president's attempt to rescind birthright citizenship for kids born in the U.S. to non-citizens. The justices also expected to weigh in on cases involving the timing for the receipt of mail-in ballots during elections and the president's ability to fire heads of government agencies. There's also a case on the docket involving transgender athletes, namely a potential ban on them from public school female sports teams. There's also a case involving police and what are called geofences. Essentially, the case is if it's legal for them to use cell phone location data to identify a suspect. Nicole Davis, WBZ, Boston's News Radio.
17: The death toll now tops 1,400, and officials say that number in Venezuela could rise significantly now that the precious 72-hour window for survival has passed. Rescue teams are still at it, continuing to dig through the rubble of back-to-back massive earthquakes. The U.S. continues to send rescue workers, money, and resources to the region. Thousands are hurt, thousands more still missing. Life in prison could await and could be the penalty in a high-profile sexual assault trial.
10: The high-profile trial of 45-year-old Alvin Campbell Jr. moves to the sentencing phase. He was found guilty earlier this month on 21 of the 22 charges against him. Prosecutors say he targeted intoxicated women leaving Boston bars between 2017 and 2019. They say he posed as a rideshare driver, picked up women late at night, and sexually assaulted them. Nine women accused him of attacks in Boston and Rhode Island. Jurors were deadlocked on one rape charge, resulting in a mistrial on that count alone. Prosecutors say they'll decide later whether or not to seek a retrial for that. Campbell maintains that the encounters were consensual. He's been held without bail since his 2020 arrest. At the beginning of the trial, Attorney General Andrea Campbell said, quote, "I'm praying for the survivors and all those affected." She went on to say that it takes extraordinary courage to come forward and that they deserve dignity and respect. Sherry Small, WBZ Boston's News Radio.
17: Massachusetts State Police trooper has been relieved of duty pending a formal investigation after video surveillance shows him allegedly roughing up another trooper at a bar in Quincy. Both off duty at the time. Neither has been publicly identified, but the aggressor in the video now faces discipline. The WBZ-TV I-team reports both are assigned to the Suffolk County DA's office as the case moves to a formal duty status hearing. A woman is seriously hurt after falling from a vehicle in South Boston overnight. Police say that woman was rushed to a hospital around 8:30 near Carson Beach. The driver originally hit the road, but then officials say he came back and is now under arrest. Good morning. It's 9:19, sunshine and 76 now in Boston. The Princess of Wales says, "Ain't no mountain high enough."
11: Kate Middleton climbed these three high peaks in 24 hours, 10,000 vertical feet total, raising money for holistic cancer treatment.
13: Lots of people have asked me why I'm doing this challenge, and partly it's personal. I'm so grateful to be here, to be strong enough to walk these hills. But more importantly, it's to give something back.
11: The princess says she knows personally how difficult the challenge is for those living with cancer and for those who have survived it. Wayne Cabot, ABC News.
17: Former star of the sitcom Friends, Courtney Cox, and her rock star boyfriend, Johnny McDade, have called it quits. Cox and the member of the band Snow Patrol go their separate ways after 13 years together. The couple broke off an engagement more than 10 years ago. Cox says they went through couples therapy a few years back, but that didn't work, and so now they'll go solo. Taylor Swift and Travis Kelce, both sitting in a tree and now about to get married. We know, I guess we know some things about it, but we really don't.
24: Yeah.
17: WBZ's Drew Mulholland is here to try and sort things out. What we do know is that none of us in this room are going to the wedding.
24: Well, not yet. I'm still holding out hope.
17: I don't think you're going.
2: I met her. I just want you to know that.
17: I do know that.
2: I mentioned
17: that to me like every day.
2: I interviewed her. She was good to my nieces. She was a doll, and I'm so happy for her. Okay, please.
0: All right, go ahead.
24: I'm happy for her, too. Yeah. The guest list is stacked, and there are talks, leaks, yeah, whatever you call them, that Taylor and Trav might show up to the New York party already married. That's a rumor mill out there, you know. You do that on the intimate side first, and then the party. You know the deal. But it's really a wedding weekend here, too, Jeff. There's going to be an intimate gathering set for Thursday. It's like 100 people. The bigger party is about 1,000 guests the next night, Friday. And then, you know, for the big Saturday wedding for Taylor and Travis, it's going to be great. That's the big weekend, okay? I think the third one, the Saturday, is the one we might get invited to.
0: Is that, do we know that this is actually happening in Madison Square Garden?
24: Yeah,
0: I mean, I know that there's something going on.
24: New York Times is pretty hell-bent on
2: but
24: it.
2: But you figure, they're not, like, really young. I mean, they are young, but they're not, like you know, 19, 20 years old. Yeah. They've been to a lot of other people's weddings. Now is the time that they reap those benefits and call in the markers that
0: now
2: they put
0: the
2: out
0: there. Now is
2: the
0: time they spend some money to tie the knot.
24: There's a lot of good
0: I do know that Taylor Swift said, if you're going to the wedding, no gifts allowed.
2: Oh, did she say
0: That's
2: that?
0: That's right up my alley. It is 9:21. We'll check the roads coming up next.
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14: Team USA heads to the knockout round this week, coming off a 3-2 loss to Turkey in the final group stage match. Sebastian Berhalter with a U.S. highlight early in the second half.
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2: That is alliteration, my friend. Spa sponsors. Northbound side of the expressway is slowing down right around Neponset Circle, getting up into Boston. Really not doing too badly. It's about a 12-minute ride between Braintree and Boston. The southbound side, you got a pocket there that's really slow. Columbia Road to Freeport Street, and then some delays. Route 3 southbound, Route 18 to Derby Street, getting through that stretch there as well. Got some problems with the crash in Wakefield. They just finished clearing it, but it did do some damage as far as the commute goes there on the upper end of 128. 128 southbound slows at Salem Street, but all lanes have been reopened and it should get better for us now. We do have a disabled vehicle to watch out for. It's on the Tobin Bridge, just after the City Square Tunnel. You want to keep it to the left getting through there. Ted Williams Tunnel is still back to the airport. The Sumner is a whole heck of a lot better for you now. Keep in mind that the 93 southbound crash is still with us in Milton, right at Ponkapog. Traffic is right back to the Braintree split. 93 southbound all bogged down there approaching Ponkapog. Keep it over to the right to get through a little easier. Lori Grant, WBZ's traffic on the threes.
0: 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Here's meteorologist Heather Zare.
16: Well, it's been looking pretty nice across the area so far today. That's not likely to change. It's going to be a pretty nice late June day. We'll have sun, some clouds, and a high of 78 in Boston with mid-80s for many inland spots. Nothing unusual there for the end of the month. And then low 67 tonight with a few clouds. That's pretty typical as well. Tomorrow we'll have some sun giving way to more clouds and a high of 89 degrees. So it is going to be warming up quite a bit. There'll be a few inland spots that manage to top 90 degrees. There can also be a thunderstorm later in the day and into the nighttime hours, and any thunderstorm north and west of Boston could be heavy and gusty. Heading into Wednesday, still a gusty afternoon thunderstorm chance, but it's really hot and humid. We'll have sun and a few clouds with highs of 90 to 95, and AccuWeather real field temperatures are going to approach 100. Even hotter for Thursday with some sunshine. Again, we can't rule out an afternoon thunderstorm, but highs are 95 to 99, and AccuWeather real feels are going to be 105. Still very hot and humid on Friday with a chance of a thunderstorm, and there's still a chance of a thunderstorm, but the heat begins to back off for the 4th. I'm AccuWeather meteorologist Heather Zehr, WBZ, Boston's News Radio.
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0: Wall Street this morning is going to open much higher. Dow futures are up more than 300 points. NASDAQ futures up more than 350 points. All pointing to a good day on Wall Street. It is 927, sunshine here in Boston. High temperatures right around 80 degrees. Coming up on WBZ News Radio this morning, this just in, a Massachusetts State Police trooper has been killed in a motorcycle crash over the weekend. Details coming up. The hottest week of the summer so far, and you can't go to this beach. Ready, set, go. Millions of us are ready to hit the road in search of a grill this holiday week.

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14: Oh, we are looking good at 9:30 on this Monday morning in Boston. The sun is shining. It is 76 here in the city. We're headed towards the low 80s today. Thanks for being with us as we kick off an abbreviated work week together. I'm Jeff Brown, Boston Aces. It's June final exam. As we get ready to go from the frying pan to the fire.
15: Sun, some clouds, and a high of 78 in Boston with mid-80s for many inland spots.
14: That's WBZ AccuWeather meteorologist Heather Zehr. Some of the hottest weather so far this summer, not far behind. It begins on Wednesday. Millions of your closest friends are going to be in search of a grill this holiday weekend.
16: While nearly 5.9 million people are expected to fly, the strongest year-over-year growth is actually coming from other modes of transportation, like cruises, trains and buses, but driving remains the top choice, with about 85% or so of holiday travelers expected to take a road trip as fuel prices start to cool a bit. Still, the national average for a gallon of gas is up over 61 cents from a year ago. Meanwhile, traffic is expected to start to build in the later part of the week. Thursday could be the worst of it.
14: ABC's Andrew Dimber. AAA's national average for a gallon of gas is 3.86 right now. In Massachusetts, it's slightly higher at 3.94. Now, a year ago at this time, it was almost a dollar cheaper to fill up the tank per gallon. 9:31 happening right now. Another death with the Massachusetts State Police this morning. We have learned over the weekend that Trooper Jacob Mick, just 31 years old, of Northborough, was killed in Grafton following a motorcycle crash. He was assigned to the Holden Barracks and leaves behind a wife and an infant daughter. The investigation is ongoing, but at least two other vehicles involved in that crash. Once again, Massachusetts State Police Trooper Jacob Mick has been announced by the state police, just 31 years old, was killed in a weekend crash over the past couple of days. It's 9:32 on this Monday morning in Boston. Red Sox are going to try to go for a five-game winning streak. At Fenway Park, the Washington Nationals are in town. And after a very brief playoff at the Travelers Championship just outside Hartford, Victor Hovland birdies the first playoff hole to beat Scottie Scheffler and take home this year's Travelers Championship in Hartford, rain-soaked and delayed yesterday. Boston Stadium will be rocking and rolling again this afternoon, knockout style, but the party is over at City Hall Plaza.
17: The teardown of the FIFA Fan Festival at Boston City Hall Plaza is officially underway, even though Germany takes on Paraguay at Boston Stadium this afternoon.
18: Why would they close it before it's all over with the World Cup?
11: We're a professional city here.
17: Mark from Dorchester isn't the biggest soccer fan, but he loves the excitement and buzz it brought to Boston. That's why he would love to have liked to see the festival and watch

0: parties continue a bit longer.
1: Yeah, it's fun. It's fun to have it around here. A lot of people around here really like America. You know what I mean? And it's great to see people from Scotland, and they're friendly. And I've seen people from every country, everywhere. Pretty cool.
0: Boston Stadium hosts the first quarterfinal tournament on July 9th. At City Hall Plaza, James Rojas, WBZ, Boston's News Radio.
2: It's 9:33 coming up on WBZ News Radio this morning. It's some of the most dangerous heat of the year. This beach is closed for business. Details coming up next. Let's check with Laurie Grandy and the Subaru Retailers of New England. All-wheel drive traffic on the threes.
3: Well, finally, some good news for folks traveling on 93 South out of Milton. We had a crash that was there for some time, right at Ponkapog, that has finally cleared. All lanes have been reopened. However, still some big, heavy traffic to get through from the Braintree split to Ponkapog. Dealing with some heavy volume as well on the expressway northbound from Neponset Circle, getting up towards Southampton Street, but that's pretty much it there. It's not too bad. Southbound, a heavy pocket as well. Columbia Road to Freeport Street. Expect delays. Still, Lever Connector is slow end-to-end. We have a couple of lane closures downtown for another World Cup match this afternoon. Inside the O'Neill Tunnel southbound, the off-ramp to South Station is closed, but you can get onto the Pike westbound with that ramp. Summer Street also closed off east and westbound between Dorchester Ave and Purchase Street. That goes on until 5:30 this evening. Got a breakdown on the Tobin Bridge southbound. It's a disabled vehicle just after the City Square Tunnel. It's the right travel lane that's blocked off there. Lori Grandy, WBZ's traffic on the threes.
2: Good-looking start to the abbreviated work week. A lot of us are going to enjoy the holiday on Friday coming up, but in the meantime, we're off to a great start. Sunshine 76 in Boston this morning. We'll see highs in the upper 70s to low 80s today. Just a perfect start. This is the pick of the week, which usually doesn't speak well of the week coming up, but it is certainly going to be like a furnace over the next several days. It starts really tomorrow as temperatures get a little bit closer to 90 degrees in the afternoon. There is the chance of some severe weather moving through tomorrow afternoon in the way of thunderstorms. After that, we're into the 90s on Wednesday, Thursday, and Friday, possibly again on Saturday, the 4th of July. But the warmest of the upcoming stretch will be Thursday, with temps in the afternoon right around 100 degrees. Right now, 76, pretty comfortable by comparison. Right now, here in Boston, and it's 9:35 on this Monday morning. The water is calling, but the beach is closed. Something is in this water.
4: Plum Island in Newburyport is shut down to swimmers indefinitely after a major sewer line break in Haverhill, upstream on the Merrimack River, is dumping between 8 and 10 million gallons of raw sewage into the river every single day. What started as an accidental 60,000 gallon spill Thursday has grown into a full-blown environmental emergency after crews discovered not one, but two breaks in a 42-inch sewer force main. Haverhill's Public Works Director says bypass lines are being installed with a temporary fix expected by Friday at the earliest. Until then, stay out of the water at Plum Island. Jay Ouellette, WBZ, Boston's News Radio.
2: More Americans, it seems, are ready for a shotgun wedding these days. We're busy people, after all, so getting married and having a baby at pretty much the same time does make more sense to more people these days. The American Community Survey finds the percentage of women who have become new moms and new wives in the same year has been increasing for 5 years, from just over 10% in 2020 to closer to 11.5% for numbers compiled for last year. Experts say American adults are waiting longer to get married and have kids because they're spending more time building their careers and building a nest egg. Despite that trend, the majority of Americans do stay on the path and stick to the script of wedding, then children, in that order. President Trump says he will wait until after the 4th of July holiday to drain the Lincoln reflecting pool again. This time, some much-needed repairs to the already $16 million project to restore clarity to the water of the reflecting pool. The president is blaming criminals for damaging the pool and now for introducing algae to the water, turning it bright green. And a wedding surprise from this pop star.
5: Oh, we have ourselves a wedding crash. Yes, it plays out in Chicago at a planetarium. A bride and groom were getting married not far from where Ed Sheeran and DJ Martin Garrix finished their show at the Big Soldier Field in Chicago. So here's the deal. The brother of the bride orchestrates the whole thing. asking Ed Sheeran and DJ Garrix if they can, you know, show up to the wedding after they're done with their show at Soldier Field. They said yes, they showed up. Everybody loved it, bride and groom included.
6: I want to get lost in your ocean.
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2: All right, 9:38, the market is open, and we're off to the races. Let's find out what's up with Bloomberg Business Now. Here's Courtney Donahoe.
7: Well, good morning. Stocks are looking at solid gains to start the week. It's unbelievable how quickly the year is moving. We're already halfway through. And by the way, the S&P 500 is up 8% so far this year. Tech stocks continuing to power shares higher. The S&P 500 this morning is rising 47 points. The Dow gaining 220. Meantime, shares of Comcast just surging this morning, rising about 8%. Comcast is planning to split its media and technology businesses, spinning off NBC Universal into a separate publicly traded company. NBC Universal will hold its theme parks, Universal Film and Television Studios, NBC and Telemundo, the Peacock streaming business, and its Bravo cable channel, as well as its European media business. The remaining Comcast will hold the company's broadband, wireless, and cable TV units. I'm Courtney Donahoe, Bloomberg Business on WBZ Boston's News Radio.
2: The first of several decisions from the Supreme Court has just been announced. Details coming up next. It's 9:39.
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18: Red Sox finish off the four-game sweep of the Yankees with a 5-4 win in 10 innings. Jarren Duran with a walk-off single to give Boston the win. Sonny Gray took a no-hitter into the eighth inning. He had 9 strikeouts in this one, giving him 2,000 for his career. Gray was asked if he felt like he was in command on the mound last night.
19: I just felt very focused, and you know, I wanted to come out and win the game. And, you know, we did that.
18: The Sox four-game win streak is their longest of the season. They'll look to make it 5 in a row tonight when they welcome the Nationals to Fenway. First pitch is at 7:10. And the knockout stage at the World Cup continues today with 3 matches, including Germany taking on Paraguay and Foxborough at 4:30. Dan Watkins, WBZ, Boston's News Radio.
2: It's 9:43. 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
3: Okay, so here's the deal. Inside the O'Neill Tunnel southbound, just after Purchase Street, there is an accident. The left-hand lane is knocked out. It's reported to be minor. A couple of cars collided. Should be out of there shortly, but for the moment, that left-hand lane is knocked out inside the O'Neill Tunnel southbound just after Purchase Street. Of course, the trouble is that the right lane is also closed off inside the O'Neill Tunnel southbound, approaching Purchase Street, getting to the South Station off-ramp, which is closed. You can't get over to South Station. Of course, you can use the Mass Pike westbound part of the ramp and Albany Street. That's open to you as well. Summer Street also closed off. This, of course, all in anticipation of this afternoon's match with the World Cup happening at 4:30 today. Traffic continues to slow on the Tobin Bridge, getting through the City Square Tunnel, but that breakdown we had, that's been cleared out. Route 1A southbound, just slow Revere Beach Parkway to Boardman Street. Route 1 is carrying a lot of volume there. Route 1 southbound approaching the Jug Handle lights in Peabody. And some heavy volume on Route 3 southbound. Now Route 62 getting on to 128. Lori Grant, WBZ's traffic on the 3.
2: Just a beautiful start here in Boston on this Monday morning. It's already 76 here in the city. We'll see plenty of sunshine today. Highs will be in the lower 80s.
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2: Looks like another nice start tomorrow before the humidity levels are on the rise, and so will be the temperatures too, as we see highs around 90. We're into the 90s starting on Wednesday. Looks like that's going to continue through Friday and maybe into the holiday weekend as well. Thanks for being with us on this Monday morning. It is June 29th. I'm Jeff Brown, and here are the 5 things you need to know at 9:45. A tragedy on the roadways this weekend. A 31-year-old Massachusetts State Police trooper has been killed following a weekend motorcycle crash in Grafton. The ruling is in, and the U.S. Supreme Court rejects President Trump's effort to overturn a sexual assault decision, and that means he must pay writer E. Jean Carroll $5 million. Summer of their discontent, hundreds of teachers at Boston Public Schools have been notified their contract will not be renewed this fall. New life for a new home. Speaker of the House Mike Johnson says he will deliver Senator Warren's derailed housing bill to President Trump's desk later today. The death toll is rising rapidly in Venezuela as search and rescue teams continue their work following back-to-back earthquakes.
20: Some 60,000 buildings have either been damaged or destroyed because of these earthquakes. That's according to satellite data that was collected by researchers at Oregon State University. And it does give you a sense of the enormity of all of this. We don't know exactly how many people may be underneath the rubble.
2: It's ABC's Marcus Moore. More than 1,400 are confirmed dead, thousands more hurt, and still thousands more remain missing as the work continues in Venezuela. For the third time in a week and a half, another deadly wrong-way collision on Boston roadways. This time, a Haverhill man in his 20s is dead. A family of 4 is hurt on the Southeast Expressway. Police say just before midnight on Saturday, 81-year-old Anthony Carvalho drove south on the northbound lanes near the frontage road exit on I-93 in South Boston. The family taken to a local hospital. Their condition not known this morning. Carvalho, also hospitalized, has been summoned to court at a later date. A pedestrian is in critical condition after a hit-and-run crash in Roxbury. Police in Boston respond to the intersection of Holborn and Warren Streets just before 8 o'clock last night. The driver took off. Anyone with information being asked to contact Boston Police. It's 9:47, sunshine 76 in Boston this Monday morning. Enjoy today because the city is about to sizzle.
1: Ahead of some hot weather, the city of Boston announces extreme heat preparations are underway and resources are available for those in need. The city is recommending residents sign up for Alert Boston, which is the city's emergency mass notification system that keeps people up to date during extreme weather conditions. Experts say people should install air conditioners along with child window guards and visit the city's website to find resources in your neighborhood. Some other tips from the city include hydrate and have plenty of water available, dress for the weather with loose fitting and light clothing, and limit outdoor activity during the hottest times of the day. Cooling centers along with pools and splash pads are open across the city. Mayor Wu says extreme heat is a health risk that we should all take steps to prepare for. Brooke McCarthy, WBZ Boston's News Radio.
2: Staying warm and keeping cool are both high button issues these days. And hearings kick off today on National Grid's proposed energy rate hikes.
21: Ask almost anybody about almost any good or service, and they'll tell you.
22: Raising prices is no good.
23: It ticks people off.
21: So there, as National Grid customers not happy about hearings that begin today with state leaders that could result in new rate hikes from the utility. As much as $23 per household per month for infrastructure improvements, says National Grid.
22: That's excuses.
24: This is just a formality to say they did it.
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21: Well, the public is invited to observe the meetings. Just state officials and the utility won't take any comments or feedback.
26: Absolutely not fair. 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
2: Right, happening right now, the U.S. Supreme Court has rejected President Donald Trump's request to overturn a prior ruling in the sexual assault and defamation trial of writer E. Jean Carroll, which means that the president is still on the hook for a $5 million payment to the writer. Once again, the Supreme Court is issuing a decision that has rejected a hearing on President Trump's call to overturn a lower court's ruling on a defamation and assault trial against E. Jean Carroll. He now owes her $5 million. It's 9:50. New York Central Park horse-drawn carriage industry is back in business this week after a deadly crash involving a runaway horse and the death of a teenager. The tourist attraction has been under fire for years, with animal rights activists calling on the end of these rides, a call that has now gotten the attention of more elected officials. The city council in New York will take up a proposed ban of horse-drawn carriages coming up next month. NASA tries to rope a telescope spinning out of control. It begins this week. The Swift Observatory has been examining the heavens for 20 years, but has fallen out of a high orbit, and an attempt gets underway as soon as today to send it higher and back to more stability. This is a $30 million salvage operation with a planned launch of a robotic lifesaver to chase the Swift down and put it back in its proper place. We're chasing money. Tens of millions of dollars has been left on the table. This has been going on for quite some time, and still nobody wants to win. WBZ's Drew Mulholland is here to tell us what's on the line in Mass Megabucks tonight.
30: Yep, here we go, Jeff. Tonight's Mass Megabucks jackpot hits $21.35 million. You know, I just think it's too much. Yeah. The top prize has been quietly growing for more than a year since it was last hit in April 2025. It has since become the second largest Mass Megabucks prize in Mass State Lottery history. The only one bigger was $21.7 million. That was 41 years ago. Tonight's drawing, 9 p.m.
2: That is a huge amount of money for Massachusetts. But nationwide, Mega Millions tomorrow night is worth more than $500 million.
30: Wow.
2: Yeah. I know that's not enough for you.
30: Yeah, I'll take any of them. But it's all fine.
2: Sure you will. It's 9:51. We'll check the roads next.
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3: All right, so northbound expressway, we're still seeing a heavy pocket there. It's not nearly as bad as it usually is, but it is about a 14-minute ride, and it's slow from Neponset Circle getting up past Southampton Street. Now, if you're traveling on the southbound side, watch out for some heavy volume as well approaching Columbia Road. 93 southbound coming in from the opposite end, slow from the lower deck, getting across the Zakin Bridge and into the O'Neill Tunnel. We have some problems inside the O'Neill Tunnel southbound. First off, the right lane is closed off between Purchase Street and South Station. We had a crash in the left-hand lane, so that left just, you know, the middle lanes there. Anyway, all lanes have been reopened except for that right lane, O'Neill Tunnel southbound, just after Purchase Street. The crash has cleared. Route 1A southbound continues to slow Revere Beach Parkway to Boardman Street. Mass Pike eastbound just slow through Weston right now, approaching 95 or 128. 128 northbound, a lot of volume through Peabody right now. We're also dealing with a lot of volume through Wakefield. 128 southbound, approaching Route 38. South of town, 24 northbound, heavy through Stoughton, approaching 93. Lori Grandy, WBZ's traffic on the threes.
2: Check the four-day WBZ AccuWeather forecast now. Here's meteorologist Heather Zehr.
4: Nice today. We'll have sun, some clouds, and a high of 78 in Boston, with mid-80s for many inland spots. Tonight will be partly cloudy with a low of 67. Then it's going to be much warmer tomorrow. Some sun will give way to more clouds and a high of 89. An afternoon thunderstorm could be heavy and gusty tomorrow into tomorrow night, especially north and west of Boston. Heading into Wednesday, it's going to be extremely hot and humid with sun and a few clouds. There could be a gusty afternoon thunderstorm. Highs will be 90 to 95 with AccuWeather real field temperatures near 100. Still very hot and humid for Thursday with some sun and an afternoon thunderstorm chance. Highs of 95 to 99 with AccuWeather real field temperatures of 105. I'm AccuWeather meteorologist Heather Zehr, WBZ, Boston's News Radio.
2: 76, sunny in Boston. It's 9:55 on this Monday morning. Two Republican candidates kicked off the Massachusetts primary ballot say they're going to appeal and fight to keep their names in print in front of voters this September. Lieutenant Governor candidate Ann Manning Martin and Michael Walsh, who's running for Attorney General on the GOP ticket, were disqualified by the State Ballot Law Commission following a review of a complaint of fraudulent signatures. Now, in both cases, the commission rules that enough signatures were questionable to drop both candidates' names from below the threshold and the 10,000 certified signature threshold. Both say there's a misunderstanding of the rules. Primary election day, by the way, in Massachusetts is coming up on September 1st. Big week for birthdays. Of course, America 250 is on the way. Somehow, it will always have the advantage over the birth of the iPhone, but both, let's admit, continue to be pretty essential in the world today. Apple's iPhone is 19 years young officially today. All right, technically, Steve Jobs did unveil it in January of 2007, but that was kind of like an ultrasound before its birth to the public in the summer of 07. The 3.5-inch screen with its touchscreen interface dropped jaws all around the world. The Cadillac version set you back $900, but despite the high price on the iPhone 1, it was named Time Magazine's Invention of the Year. Little did we know what would become of it. Sunshine in Boston. Highs in the lower 80s today. Coming up on WBZ News Radio this morning, the U.S. Supreme Court delivers a loss to President Trump. Another Massachusetts State Police trooper has been killed on the roadways this weekend. And as we head to the grill, Boston gets ready to sizzle. We've got details on these stories and more next on WBZ. Nicole Davis is on the way. It's 9:57.
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1: 78 degrees in Boston right now. It is 10 o'clock on this Monday morning. Good to be with you. I'm Nicole Davis, and here's what's happening. We are watching and waiting this hour to see what happens with the Supreme Court today. We have already heard from the High Court once, saying it will not support the president's efforts to overturn the $5 million verdict in the E. Jean Carroll sex abuse case. Now, eight other cases are on the docket to be decided over the next couple of days. Among those are President Trump's attempt to rescind birthright citizenship, and also the justice is expected to weigh in on cases involving mail-in ballots. So be sure to keep it here to WBZ News Radio. These decisions, whatever does come down today, is expected to come down here sometime pretty soon. We'll update you as we get that info in from D.C. Now at 10:01, President Trump says the Iranians have requested a meeting and it's set to happen tomorrow in Qatar. However, Iran says nothing has been scheduled. The president has also threatened to escalate the war again, warning Iran will, quote, no longer exist if they keep launching attacks.
12: Just yesterday, Iran launched a series of missiles and drones at American military sites in the Middle East, from Bahrain to Kuwait. This after the U.S. struck multiple targets inside Iran. And those U.S. attacks were in response to Iran hitting an oil tanker in the Strait of Hormuz. All this risking the ongoing ceasefire.
1: That is ABC's Karen Hua. Now, Iran has also demanded that hostilities end in Lebanon as part of the peace deal. Over the weekend, Israel launching a strike on what it says was a tunnel used by Hezbollah. And officials say dangerous heat is on the way from Massachusetts in the coming days. An extreme heat watch is up for most of the state except for the Cape Islands and Berkshires. That is starting Wednesday morning through Friday night.
13: That's because in some cases, we could have a heat index over 110 degrees with stifling humidity and no relief at night.
1: Ahead of some hot weather, the city of Boston announces extreme heat preparations are underway and resources are available for those in need. The city is recommending residents sign up for Alert Boston, which is the city's emergency mass notification system that keeps people up to date during extreme weather conditions. Experts say people should install air conditioners along with child window guards and visit the city's website to find resources in your neighborhood. Some other tips from the city include hydrate and have plenty of water available, dress for the weather with loose-fitting and light clothing, and limit outdoor activity during the hottest times of the day. Cooling centers along with pools and splash pads are open across the city. Mayor Wu says extreme heat is a health risk that we should all take steps to prepare for. Brooke McCarthy, WBZ Boston's News Radio.
13: It's 10:03. Let's go to the roads.
3: Traffic and weather together. The Subaru Retailers of New England all-wheel drive traffic on the threes. All right, Jack Hart, what's going on out there?
33: Oh, we still have some late morning stuff going on, Nicole, and traveling lower deck of Route 93 onto the Sacrum Bridge and into the Tip O'Neill Tunnel. Traffic is moving, but it's still sort of getting up there. I have a feeling it's going to be a little bit of an easier late morning. Traveling southbound, the southbound Leverett Connector ramp heading over towards Sturrow Drive westbound. That's about two-thirds full right now. Traveling in the expressway heading southbound. Getting out of the expressway southbound at South Bay, we've got a disabled vehicle and a police car right there at the climbing ramp to get onto that roadway, and it's a crummy spot to be in. It's not causing big delays, but a little bit. Northbound on the expressway, traffic starts to slow down just after Granite Avenue, continues slow up through the Savin Hill area, eases out after Columbia Road, and traveling on the Mass Pike heading eastbound right now, a little bit slow approaching Route 95 in the Newton Weston area. It's pushing traffic back into the Natick stretch, and then a little bit heavy once you get down towards the Fenway area. We've got a work zone through there. I'm Jack Hart, WBZ, traffic in the threes.
13: 10:04 right now in Boston. It is looking okay outside. We've got some haze, actually, looking over at the skyline right now. But again, not a bad day, all things considered. Mix of sun and clouds. We get a high in the mid-70s in Boston, maybe upper 70s right on the coast. Mid-80s, though, if you happen to be inland. And for tonight, partly cloudy, a low in the mid-60s. And then for tomorrow, we really start to see that heavier, hotter summer air coming in. Gusty storm in the afternoon. Again, that humidity is coming in, so it's going to feel very uncomfortable. High tomorrow, just about 90. Hot and humid on Wednesday. Some strong storms are possible. High 95. Real feels approaching 100 degrees. Real feels on Thursday, 105 in some parts of the state. Right now in Boston, though, at 10:05, it is mostly sunny. We're at 78 degrees right now. And at 10:05, Boston Stadium, of course, getting ready to host its first knockout game of the World Cup this year. Germany and Paraguay facing off in the round of 32. German fans are getting ready to party. WBZ's Kyle Bray is with them now in Walpole. Kyle, what's going on over there?
34: Well, it was a pretty funny scene here. I just arrived at a place called the Boylston Schulverein Club. I believe I'm saying that correct. I'm going to have to go in there and get some tips on my German pronunciation once I'm, you know, in amongst the fans. It's a German social club out here in Walpole. You will remember that the FIFA Fan Fest at City Hall Plaza is closed, so I was trying to find a fun place to watch the games today with some fans, and they're hosting a pretty big watch party here. It's going to be exciting. They should have, you know, around a couple thousand fans that are going to be coming here partying from leading up till noon before they'll all get on buses and head over to Boston Stadium. I was even told by the organizers that there are some folks that are literally landing in Logan this morning, getting in a car and driving here to then meet up at this party and then take the buses over. One car just arrived. It was a pretty funny scene. It's a pretty decked out VW. It was covered in horns and German flags. He was driving around blaring the horns. People were cheering for him. So should be a pretty fun time here out in the woods in Walpole. This should be a fun game as well. It's the first time that Gillette Stadium will host a round of 32 game in the World Cup, as this is the first year they've actually added these. Germany has, you know, they won their group, but not exactly convincing. They've had a good win against Curacao, of course, but looked shaky in their game against the Ivory Coast, and then
14: course, losing to Ecuador in their final game. Paraguay has been pretty inconsistent as well. So, you know, the game, Germany obviously favored, but the game could be anyone's today as both sides have been relatively inconsistent. And hey, you know, the underdogs have done well this tournament, but I'm sure that the massive crowd of German fans that I'm seeing spill out of cars here are obviously going to be pulling for their home country. Excited to get in there and, you know, see if they got some pretzels, some sausages, beer, whatnot. We'll have a good time. Live from Walpole, Kyle Bray, WBZ, Boston's News Radio.
13: Pretzels are always a good time. All right, thanks so much, Kyle. 10:07. All right, we've been watching and waiting for the Supreme Court's latest decisions. A case when it comes to mail-in ballots has now been decided. In a 5-4 decision, the Supreme Court has ruled states can count mail-in ballots that arrive after Election Day. This was a challenge from the Trump administration. In the ruling, they say nothing in federal law requires the ballots to be received by Election Day. This is a case that came out of Mississippi. So again, just coming down from the high court, the Supreme Court is ruling that states can indeed count mail-in ballots that arrive late when it comes to elections. Of course, this is a big deal. Coming up, we have midterm elections in November. We are waiting on other cases from the High Court. We'll update you as those decisions come down here on WBZ. Right now, though, at 10:08, it's time for Bloomberg Business. Courtney Donahoe, Walmart is tapping its own employees to become opticians.
15: Yes, they are. Good morning. Well, the retailer is starting a program for its frontline workers that offers 2 years of training, in-person coaching, certifications, and a degree in optician science. It's expected to cost more than $20,000 per staff member, and the workers' pay can nearly double when they complete that program. Walmart says it's looking to see where demand is growing and what types of jobs are needed. Checking in on the markets, the U.S. and Iran agree to another truce, and that's sending stocks higher this Monday as investors look to the second half of the year. Wall Street is weighing a growing list of risks, including whether the artificial intelligence rally can keep on going. But this morning, the S&P 500 is up 26 points, the Dow rising 230. I'm Courtney Donahoe, Bloomberg Business on WBZ, Boston's News Radio.
13: Thanks so much, Courtney. All right, 10:09, we have traffic and weather together, and again, we are watching and waiting the Supreme Court. Court now says in its first decision out today that mail-in ballots received after Election Day do still count if they are cast in an election. We'll get much more coming up in the news at 10:15 right here on WBZ. Stay with us.
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4: He used to be in TV, and man, was Aaron Boone soundbite city after his Yankees got swept, surprisingly, by the Red Sox this last weekend.
5: It's one of those crap moments of the season, crap times of the season, where you have a really rough weekend against a division rival. 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
4: but New York has the Tigers coming up in the first of four tonight. At home, so
5: 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It's a sickness, and you gotta just, that's what the grind is. 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You know, we played crappy on this trip, kinda feels bad, kinda pissed off, right? But it's what we do. It's what you sign up for.
4: 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Boston's News Radio.
13: Oh, boy. All right. 10:13. 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Checking it every 10 minutes. 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All-wheel drive. Traffic on the threes. Jack, what's happening?
6: Oh, we got work. Got a couple of work zones right now. Nicole, traveling on Route 95, heading southbound up in the Reading area, getting past Route 28 and down towards Route 93. A work zone. A delay. Not a terrible delay, but a delay. And it's also affecting 93 northbound, coming up from the Stoneham area, a little bit after Montville Avenue. Have to see things slow down a little bit there. Traveling on the Mass Pike heading eastbound, we've got some work going on right at Route 95. That's pushing traffic back, well, about a mile or so into the western stretch. And a little further down the Mass Pike, as you get towards downtown, we've got a work zone near the Fenway, and that's taking up some space. That's causing some delays. Traveling closer to downtown, lower deck of Route 93, things remain slow. Well, just getting onto the Sachem Bridge anyway and into the Tip O'Neill Tunnel. Keep in mind, we've got the right lane closed in the Tip O'Neill Tunnel and the south station off ramp. It's all because of activity going on at South Station related to the soccer activity. Traveling on the expressway heading southbound, still a little bit slow around South Bay while they work to get a disabled vehicle out of the way. It's just after the on ramp, and we've got a tow truck on scene now. Traveling on the expressway northbound from Granite Avenue right up to Columbia Road, things are mighty slow. 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I'm Jack Hart, WBZ Traffic and Weather.
13: And at 10:15 in Boston right now, we have some sun and clouds. A high in the upper 70s today for most of us right on the coast. Could see the mid-80s if you're inland. And we will really start to see that heat moving in later on tonight. We have a low only just about 65 to 70, partly cloudy skies. For tomorrow, we've got some gusty afternoon and evening thunderstorms, especially north and west. High tomorrow just about 90, and then we really start to crank up the heat on Wednesday and Thursday. We've got highs both days in the mid-90s. Could have real feels close to 105 degrees in some parts of the state.
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13: We'll get much more on that four-day forecast from Heather Zaire coming up in about 10 minutes. But right now in Boston, nowhere near that. We're at 76 degrees in the city at Logan Airport right now at 10:16. It's Monday. Let's shake off the weekend. Get into it. I'm Nicole Davis. Good to have you with us. Here are the five things you need to know. Decision day at the U.S. Supreme Court. The justices in a 5-4 ruling saying states can count mail-in ballots that arrive after Election Day is rejecting a challenge from the White House. We'll have more at 10:30. The Health and Human Services Department says there has been a noticeable decrease in people using the Affordable Care Act from last year. More World Cup action in Foxborough today. Germany taking on Paraguay. Kickoff at 4:30. And while games are still happening, the Fan Fest in Boston is over at this point. All right, 10:16 happening now. Sentencing for Alvin Campbell. He's the man convicted of kidnapping and raping intoxicated women while posing as a rideshare driver. He was convicted of 21 of the 22 charges against him earlier this month. A mistrial was declared on the remaining rape charge. While he's been behind bars since 2020 and is set to get credit for the time he has served, Campbell ultimately could face life in prison. He's the brother of Attorney General Andrea Campbell, who has condemned his crimes. WBZ Sherry Small is covering the sentencing. We'll get updates from her throughout the day here on WBZ. Now, as this heat builds in that we've been talking about, you might be looking forward to heading to the beach, getting a nice cool swim in on the North Shore, but you're going to want to avoid one spot right by the New Hampshire border.
1: Plum Island in Newburyport is shut down to swimmers indefinitely after a major sewer line break in Haverhill upstream on the Merrimack River is dumping between 8 and 10 million gallons of raw sewage into the river every single day. What started as an accidental 60,000 gallon spill Thursday has grown into a full-blown environmental emergency after crews discovered not one, but two breaks in a 42-inch sewer force main. Haverhill's Public Works Director says bypass lines are being installed with a temporary fix expected by Friday at the earliest. Until then, stay out of the water at Plum Island. Jay Willett, WBZ Boston's News Radio.
13: At 10:18, fire crews are desperately trying to knock down wildfires tearing through parts of the West, and some of those firefighters have lost their lives in the process.
7: This is the Snyder Fire, and it started burning between Colorado and Utah, and it merged along the border. That was during the weekend when there was a particularly dangerous situation, red flag warning, that was issued for that region. Well, there were several firefighters that were told that were trapped by the fire. They had no chance to escape. It was really difficult for them. And unfortunately, three of them were killed.
13: That is ABC's Melissa Adon on the Start Here podcast. There was a special procession yesterday in Colorado honoring those firefighters and paying tribute to their service. The U.S. Wildland Fire Service in a statement saying their bravery, dedication, and sacrifice will never be forgotten. Now to Venezuela, where a massive 4.6 magnitude aftershock rocked the capital region today. This, of course, just days after last week's deadly twin earthquakes. Here's ABC's Rena Roy.
8: Hundreds of aftershocks jolting the region. An estimated 58,000 buildings were damaged or destroyed. Older buildings and substandard construction leaving this region especially vulnerable. Rescue workers from dozens of countries have been deployed to help. Authorities are now limiting access to the hardest hit areas, saying crowds of volunteers are in some cases getting in the way of the skilled rescue teams trying to reach those still trapped.
13: Officials say at least 1,450 people are confirmed dead. Thousands are hurt. Photos show the walls of hospitals and medical centers covered with flyers asking for help to find their loved ones who have not been seen since before the quake. And advocates for seniors here in Massachusetts are worried about the potential of crowded rooms at local nursing homes. The Globe reports a recent rule change from the state allows owners and operators now to put up to four people in a room. During the height of COVID, Governor Charlie Baker put a limit of two beds in a room. Nursing home owners soon filed a suit claiming the regulations violated patient rights and hurt their business. As a result of that suit, the state is now allowing up to four beds to be in a room. Advocates, including a group called Dignity Alliance, say this makes things more crowded and could cause illness to spread faster in those facilities. Some raccoons are causing trouble in Jamaica Plain, and this is far worse than just eating trash.
9: Boston Animal Control warning the public after two people were recently bitten by raccoons in JP. The first last Friday at Jamaica Pond, another incident near Kenton Street on Saturday. Both individuals receiving treatment and another reminder to keep a distance as raccoons can be aggressive if they have rabies. Remember to get your four-legged friends vaccinated as well. Jim McKay, WBZ, Boston's News Radio.
13: And at 10:20, we are getting another decision now from the Supreme Court. The High Court has now rejected a bid from the president to fire Lisa Cook from the Federal Reserve Board. And this has been a push from the president that there has been investigations opened up into her over mortgage concerns. But now the Supreme Court has released a decision saying that the president cannot fire her from the Fed board. In the decision, they say his interpretation of the law would render the for-cause standard to be non-existent. So again, we're just getting this in seconds ago from Washington, but the Supreme Court today will not allow the president to fire one of the governors of the Federal Reserve, Lisa Cook, and the independent agency heads cannot be expired. So keep that in mind. 1021. We'll have more as it comes down from Washington. Lots of analysis, lots of work coming down to understand these decisions. We'll keep you posted throughout the day, but we've got traffic in 2 minutes.
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21: 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The U.S. is on to the round of 32 Wednesday. The Americans facing Bosnia-Herzegovina in Santa Clara, California.
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13: And it's 10:23. Let's go check out the roads. Traffic and weather together. We've got the Subaru Retailers of New England all-wheel drive traffic on the threes. What's going on, Jack?
6: I tell you, Nicole, we're going to see a truism on Route 1 northbound and southbound all day. We got the big event going on at Gillette Stadium. And so there's going to be delays. That's a soccer event. It's going to be delays in that roadway like there is right now. Not terrible. Northbound and southbound right around the stadium, but that's going to get heavier as the day goes on. You might want to avoid that area if you can, and that's throwing a little extra traffic. 95 northbound getting onto Route 93 in the Canton area. Get on the expressway heading northbound. Things mighty slow right now from just about East Milton Square right up to about Columbia Road, and then things break free getting into the tunnel from that direction. Southbound lower deck of Route 93 and onto the Sachem Bridge, that's easing out a little bit. Once you get into the tunnel, keep in mind that the right lane on the southbound side, the right lane is closed after Purchase Street, and the off-ramp to South Station is closed. Stretch of Summer Street right in front of South Station also closed, all due to the soccer event. And southbound on the expressway, getting out of that roadway from the South Bay, we still have the disabled vehicle in a crummy spot. 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I'm Jack Hart, WBZ Traffic in the Threes.
13: Okay, 10:25. Time for the 4-day WBZ AccuWeather forecast. 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
3: Nice this afternoon. We'll have sun and some clouds with a high of 78 in Boston and mid-80s for many inland spots. It'll be partly cloudy with a low of 67 tonight. Much warmer tomorrow. We'll have clouds and sun with a high of 89. There can also be a late day or nighttime thunderstorm that can be heavy and gusty, mainly north and west of the city. Hot and humid on Wednesday with sun and a few clouds. A gusty afternoon thunderstorm is possible. Highs will be 90 to 95 with AccuWeather real field temperatures near 100 in the afternoon, remaining very hot and humid on Thursday. Some sun, maybe an afternoon thunderstorm with highs of 95 to 99. AccuWeather real feels will be 100 to 105. I'm AccuWeather meteorologist Heather Zayer, WBZ, Boston's News Radio.
13: 76 in Boston.
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13: And it's time for New England business. Connecticut residents will soon have another way to get to and from Puerto Rico. Avelo Airlines says it is adding a direct flight between Tweed New Haven Airport and Aguadilla in Puerto Rico. The airline already runs a direct flight from Tweed to San Juan. Avelo says it will run the route twice a week on Tuesdays and Thursdays starting in November. And the next big move in the media industry is underway, this time involving your TV.
16: It's not the kind of spinoff that NBC is used to, but Comcast is creating a separate company to hold NBC Universal, NBC News, Universal Pictures, and Peacock streaming service, along with Sky, the British broadcaster it bought in 2018. Comcast will keep its broadband and wireless businesses as they are. 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
13: That is ABC's Jim Ryan. We'll have more on how it's impacting the markets throughout the day in Bloomberg Business. Next check on that is at 10:38. However, at 10:27, it is decision day at the Supreme Court. Some big court cases coming down just over the past half hour. We'll have more in an ABC News special report in just about 3 minutes.
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11: At 10:30 in Boston right now, it is 78 degrees. Good morning, I'm Nicole Davis, and here's what's happening. The latest in a barrage of rulings from the U.S. Supreme Court today. We just got a ruling from the High Court about the president's power to fire the heads of independent agencies. Let's get the latest in this special report from ABC News.
12: ABC News, I'm Sherry Preston. Some big rulings handed down by the U.S. Supreme Court today. Among the decisions, one that expands presidential power. The court ruling that the president does have the power to fire the heads of independent agencies. However, in a separate ruling, the court allowed Fed Governor Lisa Cook to keep her job pending further court fights. The court also ruled that mail-in balloting and ballots that arrive after Election Day can be counted in the results of the election. Also today, the High Court rejecting President Trump's appeal in the E. Jean Carroll civil suit. ABC Stephen Portnoy.
13: The High Court didn't explain its decision. It simply issued an order denying President Trump's appeal of the $5 million defamation award a federal court issued to writer E. Jean Carroll in 2022. That stemming from what Trump said about an earlier case Carroll brought in which Trump was found liable for sexual assault. The president denies he committed any offense, but the High Court's ruling means the defamation judgment stands and he will have to pay.
11: This is ABC News. And at 10:31, you're listening to WBZ News Radio. We are still watching and waiting to see what else the Supreme Court might be releasing today for decisions, if anything at all. And we'll get you the latest as it comes down right here on WBZ, streaming always on the iHeartRadio app. At 10:31, another blow to the Massachusetts State Police as the force announces the death of one of their own. Trooper Jacob Mick was killed over the weekend during a motorcycle crash in Groton. He was off duty at the time. He graduated from the State Police Academy in 2023. He is a Northborough native. Mick was 31 years old. And still no confirmation from Iran, but President Trump saying this morning there will be a meeting tomorrow in Doha at Iran's request. The announcement comes after U.S. officials said both Iran and the U.S. agreed to stop attacks and allow vessels to move through the Strait of Hormuz. But again, no Iranian confirmation here.
14: Trump issuing a warning saying there may come a point when we are no longer able to be reasonable and will be forced to militarily complete the job that we very successfully started. Both sides signing that memorandum of understanding just over a week ago, but new questions tonight about how long it could last. Under that deal, Iran promised to reopen the strait. Instead, it's trying to control it. Iran's foreign minister now claiming Iran alone manages the strait, warning against any interference.
11: And that is ABC's Selena Wang. Well, coming up in just a few minutes here on WBZ, we'll take a look and see what's happening with your utility bills. But first, at 10:33, it's time for traffic and weather together. Subaru Retailers of New England, all-wheel drive, traffic on the threes. Let's take a look at the highways now, Jack.
15: Well, thank you, Nicole. Traveling right now in the downtown area, lower deck of Route 93, onto the Zakim Bridge, doing much better than it was. But once you get onto the Zakim Bridge and head into the Tip O'Neill Tunnel, we've got some delays. We've got the right lane taken up after Purchase Street and the South Station off-ramp closed, all due to a soccer activity going on down in Foxborough, and a stretch of Summer Street closed. That's what's helping to cause some of those delays. And once you get beyond that, though, you're in okay shape. Still some delays as you get down towards the South Bay area. We've got a car in a tough spot, disabled vehicle.

0: Sentinel, a very tough spot. That's helping to cause those delays. Northbound on the expressway from East Milton Square right up to Granite Avenue, slow-moving traffic and traveling inbound on Sturro Drive, short delay right at Leverett Circle. Getting to the westbound side of Sturro Drive south from the southbound Leverett Connector Ramp, that's slowing things down there as well. 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I'm Jack Hart, WBZ Traffic in the Threes.
1: And for the rest of the afternoon, it will stay certainly warm, but not as warm as it's going to get. We've got highs today in the upper 70s right on the coast, mid-80s if you're inland, with a mix of sun and clouds. Then for tonight, we have some clouds, a low only in the upper 60s, maybe only 70 in some areas. And that is the start of a pretty consistent heat wave for the next few days developing. We've got warm conditions tomorrow. We've got a high in the upper 80s, low 90s. Could have some strong storms, especially north and west. Then the real hot weather comes in on Wednesday and Thursday. Could be sticking around through Friday. We're talking temperatures in the mid-90s. Could have storms both Wednesday and Thursday. And we're talking about the heat index being the major problem here, because we've got such stark humidity coming in here. We could have a real feel most days this week of 100 plus after tomorrow. So we're going to keep an eye on that. And definitely one of those weeks. Take it easy if you have to be outside. Hydrate. We know how to handle this, but it doesn't make it any less uncomfortable around here for sure. All right. Temperatures right now, nowhere near 100 degrees. I'll tell you that. 79 degrees in Worcester. We're at 79 in New Bedford, 76 in Haverhill, and in Boston at 1035. It is partly cloudy and 78 degrees. Days of state hearings are starting today, focused on the push from National Grid to raise their rates for natural gas. Here's WBZ's Chris Fama.
2: The public is invited to watch the proceedings, which are planned to take place over 19 days, mostly over Zoom. But there's no opportunity for folks to voice their opinion.
3: Watch and not comment. So what's the point? The hearings are to say they had the hearings. I mean, it's going to happen. So it's going to happen. We know it's going to happen.
2: Rate increases, if approved, could hike bills by more than 8% and generate nearly $350 million for the utility.
4: Do not agree with the increases they want to do. They're already bad as they are.
2: How frustrating is it?
4: Very frustrating.
2: Increases, if sanctioned by the State Department of Public Utilities, will go into effect December 1st of this year and raise prices for the average household more than $23 a month. Chris Fama, WBZ. Boston's News Radio.
1: New data out this week shows about 3 million fewer Americans are on insurance plans through the Affordable Care Act this year compared to last year.
5: Democrats shut the government down trying to get Republicans to approve a continuation of federal subsidies for Obamacare recipients, but it didn't work. Now the Health and Human Services Department is showing a 13% reduction in those on ACA plans in 2026 versus 2025. The decrease, believed because millions of people, many of them gig workers who aren't offered insurance through an employer, are either unwilling or unable to pay the much higher premiums. Sherry Preston, ABC News.
1: Now on Capitol Hill, House Speaker Mike Johnson says later today he will send the bipartisan housing bill to the president.
6: Johnson made the comment during an appearance on Fox Sunday Morning Futures after the president canceled a planned signing of the bill last week.
7: Passed by both chambers. I'm sending it to him on Monday, and it will become law. And I certainly want him to take the biggest, boldest marker that he has and do that big Trump signature proudly on that legislation.
6: The bill is meant to cut away some of the red tape and make it easier to build homes. It sailed through the House and the Senate and was set to be signed by Trump last week before the ceremony was canceled. In a post on Truth Social, Trump said he wouldn't sign the bill until the Save America Act is passed. The voting bill would require ID in order to vote. I'm Tammy Trujillo.
1: And the housing bill was co-sponsored by Massachusetts Senator Elizabeth Warren. Before we take a look at business, homicide detectives are now investigating the death of a two-month-old child in Dorchester. Boston police tell the Globe just before 7:30 last night they were called to the scene on Gaylord Street. The child was unresponsive, pronounced dead soon after at Boston Medical Center. It is not clear what led up to the child's death or if any charges will be filed. The Globe reports a second child was also taken for evaluation. There is no word on their condition. It is 10:38. Let's switch gears. Get over to Bloomberg Business. Courtney Donahoe is here. And Courtney, a luxury retailer is reintroducing itself with a brand new name.
8: It is, and we're talking about Saks Global has emerged from bankruptcy with a new identity. The parent company of Saks Fifth Avenue, Neiman Marcus, and Bergdorf Goodman will now be named Exemplar Luxury Group. Saks says it's cut its debt by almost 75% under its restructuring and will now focus on delivering long-term profitable growth. Saks spent a number of months closing unprofitable stores and becoming laser-focused on their luxury customer. Checking in on trading, the U.S. and Iran agreed to stop attacking each other before peace talks resume this week. This is helping stocks today. The S&P 500 rising 46 points, the Dow gaining 375, and shares of Comcast jumping 8%. Comcast plans to spin off NBC Universal, and it will become a separate publicly traded company. I'm Courtney Donahoe, Bloomberg Business on WBZ Boston's News Radio.
1: Thanks so much. It's 10:39. We've got a very hot and humid week ahead, and we've also got problems on the roads. We'll go take a look at traffic and weather together just ahead at 10:43.
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18: He's the biggest name in Canadian soccer, yet Alphonso Davies was humble after a victory over South Africa, the first such win in knockout round play by the nation in World Cup history.
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19: 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You know, and hockey is the superior sport in Canada, obviously, but I'm sure most kids, after seeing this, you know, this and be like, you know what, I want to be there one day.
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1: 10:43, time for traffic and weather together. 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
0: Well, thank you, Nicole. Traveling southbound towards the city on the southbound Lower Connector ramp. We've got that ramp is still about three-quarters full right now. And getting on to Sturrow Drive westbound, we've got some heavy delays. The reason being, right by, at the Hat Shell, they're setting up for the big concert on Saturday, 4th of July concert. So I'm guessing for the next couple of days, there's going to be some delays through there. Keep it in mind. Otherwise, the lower deck right now, just about half full again. That had eased out a little bit, but it's slow moving getting into the Tip O'Neill Tunnel. Right lane closed down after Purchase Street, by the way, and the South Station off-ramp is closed as well, all part of the soccer event going on in Foxborough. Stretch of Summer Street is closed down by South Station as well. Southbound on the expressway, we've got some slow moving traffic getting down past South Bay. We've finally got a tow truck in place to get rid of a car just at the on-ramp from South Bay itself, and that's been causing some trouble. And once you get beyond that, you're in okay shape. Northbound on the expressway, we continue to deal with some slow-moving traffic from East Milton Square right up to Columbia Road. 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I'm Jack Hart, WBZ Traffic on the Threes.
1: It's 10:45, and right now in Boston, it's dry. It's going to stay that way for the rest of the day. We've got a mix of sun and clouds. High in the mid to upper 70s in Boston, mid-80s, though, if you happen to be away from the coast. For tonight, partly cloudy, a low near 67, and then looking ahead to the rest of the week, it's going to get hot. For tomorrow, high near 90. We could have some strong storms in the afternoon, especially north and west. Then we have an excessive heat watch that is up for most of the state except for the Cape and Berkshire starting on Wednesday. We've got highs in the 90s for the rest of the week. Real feels in the triple digits, and we could have some strong storms too.
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1: Heather Zayer's got all the details coming up in under 10 minutes, but right now in Boston, it is 78 degrees at Logan Airport. Just a few high clouds, not a bad way to start off the work week. I'm Nicole Davis. Thanks for joining us, and here are the five things you need to know. Decision day at the Supreme Court. The High Court ruling the president cannot fire Fed Governor Lisa Cook, at least for now. But in a separate ruling, the court says the president can fire heads of other independent agencies. And in a case out of Mississippi, the Supreme Court today also ruling that mail-in ballots that arrive after Election Day can still be counted. President Trump says the Iranians have called for a meeting in Doha tomorrow. So far, though, there is no confirmation from the Iranians. And sentencing this hour for Alvin Campbell, the brother of State Attorney General Andrea Campbell. He could face life in prison on charges of kidnapping and rape. Well, it's 10:46, and we've got World Cup action again in Foxborough today. Kickoff at 4:30, Germany and Paraguay, but the fans are getting going early. WBZ's Kyle Bray is over in Walpole. Kyle, you're with the German fans today.
20: Yes, I am. I'm standing right outside of the beer garden here at the Boylston Schulverein German Society here in Walpole. And let me tell you, the party is well underway, even though we don't kick off for a little while. The techno is thumping. You can probably hear behind me. The pints are flowing. And let me tell you, they have a pretty good deal for the fans that are here today. They're actually giving out free beer that was donated to them by the classic German brewer Weinstephaner and a local brewery in Framingham, Jack's Abbey, that also makes a lot of German-style beers. So let me tell you, that's definitely got the vibes pretty high here so far. There is a lot of, like, everyone here is pretty much decked out wearing their German gear. I was speaking with Jans Albrecht, who is the bar manager here, and he's very excited that Germany is going to be playing here.
21: It's probably going to be one of the best days of my life, not going to lie. So we're all super psyched and excited for the game, and hopefully we win.
20: Yeah, I'm sure that's the hope here. And I was told, so I decided to kind of dress for the occasion here. I broke out one of the German jerseys that I have in my wardrobe of soccer jerseys, wearing a jersey for Bayern Munich, which is one of the most successful teams here in Germany. However, I was told by Jens himself that wearing a Bayern Munich jersey to a German watch party is kind of like wearing a Yankees jersey. And if you know anything about me, I do not want to be the guy that's repping a Yankees jersey. So I might have to go out here and find like a shirt I can buy or something just so I'm not that guy, because I definitely do not want to be that guy. But you know, the vibes are still great here. Lots of fun happening, and we'll keep you updated throughout the day. Live in Walpole, Kyle Bray, WBZ, Boston's News Radio.
1: Oh, you tried your best, Kyle. All right, thanks so much. We'll keep checking in with you throughout the morning into the afternoon. And again, kickoff over at Boston Stadium, 4:30, Germany versus Paraguay. Now, as we get ready for this heat wave, essentially, that we're expecting here, temperatures in the triple digits, several beaches around the state are dealing with a problem that seems to pop up most summers.
3: The main reason for our current crop of beach closures:
4: the bacteria is too high, so I'm going to try a different spot.
3: Little Sandy Beach here in Pembroke is on the list from the state for beach closures due to high bacteria levels, so swimming here is not in the cards.
4: Right now, I guess it's not.
22: It's kind of disgusting.
4: Ugh, I don't love that.
3: There's over 20 beaches around the state that are closed, and quite unfortunate because we're expected to climb into the triple digits later this week. A heat wave for our 250th birthday, and you've got some homework to do to make sure your beach is open and safe for swimming. For the time being, little Sandy Beach is not making the cut.
22: Stay out of the water.
4: Right now, the water here could make you sick.
3: In Pembroke, Jim McKay, WBZ, Boston's News Radio.
1: Now, of course, we're coming up on a big travel weekend. TSA says between Tuesday and July 6th, they're expecting to screen about 18.7 million passengers at the airports. And July 2nd, this Thursday, that is expected to be the busiest day.
23: While nearly 5.9 million people are expected to fly, the strongest year-over-year growth is actually coming from other modes of transportation, like cruises, trains, and buses. But driving remains the top choice, with about 85% or so of holiday travelers expected to take a road trip as fuel prices start to cool a bit. Still, the national average for a gallon of gas is up over 61 cents from a year ago. Meanwhile, traffic is expected to start to build in the later part of the week. Thursday could be the worst of it.
1: That is ABC's Andrew Dimbert. And even though school's out for summer, not everybody's happy.
24: It is the first full weekday of summer vacation for students and staff of Boston Public Schools.
25: Well, I'll tell you something. This is no longer a vacation. It's a quest for fun. I'm going to have fun, and you're going to have fun.
24: We're all going to have fun. Kids, adults, enjoy the break. But it is a season that stings for hundreds of teachers and aides who've been told their contracts are not being renewed for the next school year. Boston schools are in the midst of a budget crunch, and as many as 400 could lose their jobs. And as summer vacay begins, 500 have already been notified of a possible change in plans. School opens in Boston for public school students on September 8th, the day after Labor Day. Drew Mulholland, WBZ, Boston's News Radio.
1: It's a party in the USA this weekend, but going into America's birthday, the extreme pride that many feel in the United States, well, that pride's at a new low.
26: One-third of Americans say they're extremely proud of their country. That's the lowest number since Gallup started asking the question in 2001. 20% say they're very proud, 22% said moderately, 15% said only a little, 9% not at all. Extreme pride surged after 9/11 and has been slipping since 2004, particularly among women. 14% of Democrats, 28% of independents, and 70% of Republicans say they're extremely proud to be American. I'm Rory O'Neill.
1: And at 10:51, we'll see what's happening on the highways in 2 minutes.
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33: 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His orthopedic surgeon said he needed a total hip replacement, but instead of going under the knife, Justin called Boston Prolotherapy.
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1: It is 10:53. Let's go check out the highways now. Traffic and weather together. The Subaru Retailers of New England, all-wheel drive traffic on the threes. Any holdups out there right now, Jeff?
0: Yeah, we got several right now. Nicole, we've got some trouble on Route 495 southbound a little bit before you get to Route 93 in Andover. We've got a crash involving a motorcycle there. That's pushing traffic back beyond Route 28 right now. It's going to take you a few minutes. You get beyond that and you get down into the Littleton area. We've got another crash going on, and that's, it's just after, just want to watch out for that. Just it's in the Littleton area. Traveling otherwise down to the south, Route 3 heading northbound. We've got a disabled tractor trailer in Kingston right by Route 3A, and that's causing a significant slowdown. And then as you get up towards the Norwell area, heading up towards Weymouth, we've got slow-moving traffic just because we oftentimes do. Southbound by the lane, dropping more slow traffic. Fireworks are cool, but festive flowers last longer. During July 4th, deals at Lowe's. Get 2 1.5-gallon red, white, and blue annual hanging baskets for just $15. 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While supplies last, includes Alaska and Hawaii. I'm Jack Hart, WBZ Traffic in the Threes.
1: At 10:54, time for the four-day WBZ AccuWeather forecast. It's brought to us by John Sewer and Drain Cleaning.
2: Sunny to partly cloudy for this afternoon. It's going to be nice with a high of 78 in Boston and mid-80s for many inland spots. Low 67 with patchy clouds tonight, then clouds and sun, and much warmer tomorrow. We'll have a high of 89. There'll also be a late-day or nighttime thunderstorm chance, and those storms could be heavy and gusty, mainly north and west of the city. A gusty afternoon thunderstorm is possible again Wednesday. Sun and a few clouds, hot and humid with highs of 90 to 95. AccuWeather real field temperatures will approach 100. It'll stay very hot and humid with some sun on Thursday, and we still can't rule out an afternoon thunderstorm. Highs will be 95 to 99 with AccuWeather real field temperatures of 100 to 105. I'm AccuWeather meteorologist Heather Zayer, WBZ, Boston's News Radio.
1: Let's go get a look at our temperatures out there right now. We're at 81 degrees in Dedham, seeing 81 as well in Marlboro, 78 degrees in Danvers, and in Boston at 10:55, it is 78.
5: Seriously, the drains clogged again? How many times do I have to tell you? Just call John Sewer and Drains. One call and it's handled.
6: John Sewer, we get the job done.
1: Well, it's 10:56, and keep your eyes on the skies tonight as it's another full moon, but this one is the strawberry moon. It is aptly named to mark when strawberry harvest season arrives, so that's good news, means more strawberry shortcake for us. The full moon tonight is also classified as a micro moon because it's going to be at its farthest point from Earth. So while, of course, it's still going to be a beautiful full moon, we're not expecting any major cloud cover tonight. It might be a little bit smaller and a little dimmer than you normally would see for a full moon. It will peak tonight just before 8 p.m., about half an hour before sunset. Now, ahead of that full moon, we're getting our first look at a spooky new film.
7: I heard of a raving beast. That rubbish is poultry.
8: Universal has released the first trailer for their upcoming horror film, Werewolf. The film is directed by Robert Eggers, who grew up in Lee, New Hampshire, and is most known for his other gothic horror films like The Witch and Nosferatu, the latter of which received 4 nominations at the 2025 Oscars. The film stars Aaron Taylor-Johnson as a cursed farmer in 13th century England who undergoes a horrific transformation that leaves the local townspeople in his foggy countryside village terrified for their lives. The film also stars Lily Rose Depp and Willem Dafoe, who have previously worked with Eggers. Werewolf is scheduled to hit theaters this Christmas.
7: Do not dread darkness. Embrace it.
8: Shane Stokes, WBZ, Boston's News Radio.
1: Again, 10:57. It is decision day at the U.S. Supreme Court. We'll have more on what the High Court had to say today, coming up in the news at 11 o'clock.
9: Hi there. 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
1: 78 degrees in Boston at 11 o'clock. Good morning. I'm Nicole Davis, and here's what's happening on your Monday. It appears the Supreme Court is done with decisions for the day, but it's already been a big morning for some high-profile cases. The High Court ruling the president cannot fire Federal Reserve Governor Lisa Cook, at least for now. But in another move, the High Court appeared to expand the president's executive powers, allowing him to fire the heads of other independent agencies. That includes the head of the Federal Trade Commission. It's a decision the president is hailing on social media this hour. The High Court also today ruling mail-in ballots that arrive after Election Day can still be counted so long as those ballots were postmarked by Election Day. The justices today also declining to hear the president's appeal of a $5 million verdict in his sexual abuse case involving E. Jean Carroll. So lots coming down today. We'll have much more throughout the day, analysis and more on WBZ, streaming always on the iHeartRadio app. Meantime, President Trump says the Iranians have requested a meeting for tomorrow in Qatar, but Iran says nothing has been scheduled. The president has also threatened to escalate the war again, warning Iran will, quote, no longer exist if they keep launching attacks. Here's ABC's Karen Hua.
15: Just yesterday, Iran launched a series of missiles and drones at American military sites in the Middle East, from Bahrain to Kuwait. This after the U.S. struck multiple targets inside Iran. And those U.S. attacks were in response to Iran hitting an oil tanker in the Strait of Hormuz. All this risking the ongoing ceasefire.
1: Over the weekend, the president said Syria should be fighting the Iranian-backed militant group Hezbollah in Lebanon. Syria's president said he has no interest in getting involved. And it's sentencing day for Alvin Campbell, the man convicted of kidnapping and raping intoxicated women while posing as an Uber driver. Campbell was convicted of 21 out of the 22 charges against him earlier this month. A mistrial was declared on the remaining rape charge. Now, Campbell is the brother of Attorney General Andrea Campbell, who has condemned his crimes. While he's been behind bars since 2020 and is set to get credit for the time he has served, Campbell could face life in prison. Today is another day in court for the man accused of killing a healthcare executive in Manhattan, Luigi Mangione. It comes as reports continue to swirl about a potential plea deal.
12: Luigi Mangione will step back inside of a lower Manhattan courtroom, but this comes after sources say that prosecutors have put a plea deal on the table and that there have been discussions between prosecutors and defense attorneys for Luigi Mangione. It's unclear how far these conversations even went towards even coming to an agreement, but we know at some point those conversations went silent.
1: That is ABC's Phil Tate reporting there from New York. It is 11:03. Traffic and weather together. Subaru Retailers of New England, all-wheel drive traffic on the threes. Jack, what's going on?
0: Still some heavy delays, Nicole, up in the Andover area, Route 95, 495 southbound, just after, just before Route 93. We've got a motorcycle crash there. Traffic is back beyond Route 28 right now. Going to take you some time. You get down in the Littleton area, down by Route 225, another crash there, backing things up about 3/4 mile. Heading into the city by way of Route 93, heading southbound. You're okay on the lower deck of Route 93. Once you get on, start to slow down about halfway over that structure. Part of that is because we've got the right lane closed inside the Tip O'Neill Tunnel on the southbound side, and the South Boston, the South Station off-ramp, that's closed as well. That's all as a result of activity at South Station regarding the soccer game tonight. Traveling southbound on Route 93, the expressway, some earlier delays as a result, but we've got some heavy delays getting down past South Bay. They just pulled a car out of a tough spot just by the on-ramp from South Bay, so that'll ease out after a while. Otherwise, you're in okay shape heading down to the Braintree split. And getting onto the Storrow Drive heading westbound from the southbound Leverett connector ramp, keep in mind we've got activity at the Hat Shell preparing for the big concert this weekend, and that's going to add to some delays. I'm Jack Hart, WBC Traffic in the Threes.
1: Looking ahead to the forecast for the rest of the day, it will be sunny. We've got some clouds from time to time. Not too warm. We've got a high in the upper 70s, mid-80s if you're inland. Then for tonight, partly cloudy, and we've got a low in the upper 60s, low 70s. Then we're really going to start to feel the heat moving in. Tomorrow, warm with sun and clouds. Could have some strong storms in the afternoon, especially north and west. We have a high in the upper 80s, low 90s. And then on Wednesday, that is when we have an extreme heat watch. That is up for Wednesday through Friday. We have a heat dome. That is what forecasters are calling this, making its way over toward our neck of the woods and essentially staying put, really pumping in a lot of hot and humid air. It is going to feel like you just got out of a shower outside for most of the week. We are looking at temperatures in the 90s on Wednesday and Thursday, and we're talking about real feels in the triple digits, except if you're on the Cape and Islands, of course, it will be cooler there. We do have this extreme heat watch up from, again, Wednesday morning through Friday evening. Because of that humidity, the forecasters say that heat-related illnesses will be a probability if you are especially sensitive. So one of those days today, you might want to plan ahead, make sure you have everything in place that you might need for that rough weather. And of course, we're going to keep an eye on the situation here every 10 minutes in traffic and weather together. Temperatures right now, we're at 81 degrees in Medford, 82 in Westboro, 79 in Weymouth. In Boston at 11:06, it is partly cloudy and 78 degrees. Well, today over at Boston Stadium, its first knockout game of the 2026 World Cup that it's hosting is taking place at 4:30. Germany and Paraguay facing off in the round of 32. Now, WBC's Kyle Bray has been in Walpole, and he's been at a German pregame party. Kyle, last time you and I spoke, you had a jersey issue. How's it going now?
16: Well, I have some good news to report, Nicole. I'm no longer the Yankees fan at the watch party. I was originally wearing my Bayern Munich jersey, the most successful team in Germany. I have since swapped that out for a t-shirt they're selling here that looks like the German jersey, so I'm no longer getting any funny looks, so that's always a plus. Earlier, I was talking about the beer they're giving out here, but it's also important to remember it's not a German party without sausages. And let me tell you, I am standing right near the grills that are fired up, cooking up some brats, and I want you to just sort of imagine in your head, you know, those Disney characters when they, you know, catch a waft of like a pie sitting out on a windowsill and they float in the air. That's basically me standing right next to these sausages right now. They smell really good. As far as for the party, it's been pretty rowdy so far. I heard some fans doing a sort of play on the No Scotland, No Party chant. It sounded like they were saying No Potato, No Party. Have not seen any potatoes here, but there is definitely a party going on here. That party will start to wrap up about an hour from now. they'll be heading on to buses, and they'll be heading over to Boston Stadium. The buses here, it's actually a pretty good deal for folks. They're only paying $20 to take the bus to the stadium, as opposed to if they were taking the train, where they would have to pay around $80. But the vibes are high. Fans are feeling good about the game today. They're looking forward to, hopefully, a deep run for Germany. Live from Walpole, Kyle Bray, WBZ, Boston's News Radio.
1: No potato, no party indeed. All right, thanks, Kyle. And before we take a look at Bloomberg Business, some raccoon problems in Jamaica Plain. This is not just trash eating we're talking about.
17: Boston Animal Control warning the public after two people were recently bitten by raccoons in JP. The first last Friday at Jamaica Pond, another incident near Kenton Street on Saturday. Both individuals receiving treatment and another reminder to keep a distance, as raccoons can be aggressive if they have rabies. Remember to get your four-legged friends vaccinated as well. Jim McKay, WBZ, Boston's News Radio.
1: All right, 1108, taking a look at the markets right now. We are seeing some good news across the board. The Dow Jones is up just about 0.5%, up 250 points. S&P 500 up just about 0.2%, up 48 points. And we are looking at a pretty good gain as well on the NASDAQ, up more than 1%. The S&P 500 is seeing a big gain. We're seeing a restraint in selling chip stocks. That is helping boost things. We'll take a look at Bloomberg Business coming up in the news at 11:38. Right now, though, at 11:09, we've got traffic and weather together coming up in just a few minutes at 11:13. We've got some delays out there already. We'll take a look with Jack Hart. And, of course, we've got some heat coming in. We'll talk about that just ahead.
18: Please be advised. 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Broccoli, kale, bean sprouts, blueberries, quinoa, spinach.
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2: She won't play until tomorrow. 44-year-old, seven-time Wimbledon champion Serena Williams, who will take to the grass courts for the first time in 4 years on a wildcard invitation. She'll dominate the narrative, but not necessarily the play. Tennis Channel analyst Jimmy Arias says there's a long list of others who are in front of Serena to capture the crown at the fortnight.
3: The women's draw is wide open. Pegula, Keys, two of the huge favorites. Rybakina, she's already won Wimbledon once. She has that type of game, serves huge. You still can't count Sabalenka out. She's number one in the world. It's hard to say, but there's opportunities for people.
2: Chris Fama, WBZ. Boston's News Radio.
1: It's 11:13. 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
0: Well, thank you, Nicole. Tough times getting through the city heading southbound right now. We've got the lower deck of Route 93 still pretty full right now, getting into the Tip O'Neill Tunnel over the Sachem Bridge. And we've keep in mind we've got a right lane closed, and after Purchase Street and the off-ramp to South Station is closed, all involved with the soccer game going on tonight. So that's helping to cause those delays. And the southbound Leverett Connector ramp remains full. We've got activity on the westbound side of Sturro Drive backing that up, and that's right by the Hat Shell as they prepare for the big concert. Once you get onto the expressway heading southbound from just after the Tip O'Neill Tunnel, right down past South Bay, we've got some solid traffic right now, and continue. Then once you get beyond that, you're in okay shape down to a slowdown by Furnace Brook Parkway on the southbound side. Northbound, things slow down right around Granite Avenue. Looks like we might have a compromised vehicle there. Slow moving up to Columbia Road. Once you get beyond that, you're in okay shape right on up to just about Stoneham area. Things slow down getting up towards Route 95. And mark your calendar for this for Saturday, July 11th. 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I'm Jack Hart, WBZ Traffic in the Three.
1: And at 11:14, we are looking ahead to a great afternoon weather-wise. Not too hot, not too chilly. It's really not going to be chilly for the next week at least. We have a bunch of warm weather coming in, and by warm I mean excessive heat, actually. That is later on this week, but let's focus on today first. Sun and clouds, high in the upper 70s right on the coast, mid-80s if you're inland. For tonight, partly cloudy, a low in the mid-60s. And then for tomorrow, we've got clouds and some storms in the afternoon. Some could be strong to severe. This is especially north and west of the area, high in the upper 80s, low 90s. Wednesday through Friday, we have an extreme heat watch. That is up from the National Weather Service. They say we are looking at dangerously hot conditions for most of the state, except for the Cape Islands and the Berkshires. We can see a heat index up to 111.
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1: Heather Zayer is back with us from AccuWeather in just about 10 minutes. She's got more of the details on what we can expect. But right now in Boston, we're at 78 degrees. Blue sky, just a few stray high clouds out there at 11:16 on your Monday morning. I'm Nicole Davis. Here are the five things you need to know. The Supreme Court appearing to wrap up its decisions for the day. Those rulings including one allowing the president to fire heads at independent agencies. But for now, he is not allowed to fire Lisa Cook from the Fed. The High Court also ruling on a case from Mississippi approving late arriving mail-in ballots as long as the ballots are postmarked by Election Day. Authorities investigating the death of a 2-year-old child who was found unresponsive in a home in Dorchester last night. And State Trooper Jacob Mick has died. State police say he died in an off-duty motorcycle crash in Grafton. Even though more World Cup games are on the docket, FanFest in Boston is done. Here's WBZ's James Rojas.
4: The excitement and pure joy that the World Cup brought to Boston will be talked about for a long time.
5: I have never experienced anything like that, where it was truly such a like brotherhood and such a nice unity, where I've never seen people so welcoming.
4: But despite Germany taking on Paraguay today and the first quarterfinal tournament next week at Boston Stadium, the FIFA Fan Festival here at City Hall Plaza is all wrapped up and getting torn down.
6: Why would you close it early? like one of the best cities in the country.
5: Yeah, I'm bummed about that. It was a really nice vibe in the city, and I feel like it brought a lot of attention here. It just seems like it was a really good publicity for us, so it's definitely a little bummed out that they're not having it here anymore.
4: Some good news, however, is that many cities and towns nearby are still hosting their own watch parties. At City Hall Plaza, James Rojas, WBZ, Boston's News Radio.
1: Now, officials say dangerous heat is coming in the coming days, as again, we have this extreme heat watch up for most of the state, except for the Berkshires, Cape, and Islands. It starts on Wednesday morning, runs through Friday night. We are looking at stifling humidity coming in, a heat index over 110 degrees, and no relief at night, really.
7: Ahead of some hot weather, the city of Boston announces extreme heat preparations are underway and resources are available for those in need. The city is recommending residents sign up for Alert Boston, which is the city's emergency mass notification system that keeps people up to date during extreme weather conditions. Experts say people should install air conditioners along with child window guards and visit the city's website to find resources in your neighborhood. Some other tips from the city include hydrate and have plenty of water available, dress for the weather with loose-fitting and light clothing, and limit outdoor activity during the hottest times of the day. Cooling centers along with pools and splash pads are open across the city. Mayor Wu says extreme heat is a health risk that we should all take steps to prepare for. Brooke McCarthy, WBZ Boston's News Radio.
1: Now, you might want to go and take a dip because it's going to be so hot and sticky, but you don't want to likely go swimming at this beach.
8: Plum Island in Newburyport is shut down to swimmers indefinitely after a major sewer line break in Haverhill, upstream on the Merrimack River, is dumping between 8 and 10 million gallons of raw sewage into the river every single day. What started as an accidental 60,000-gallon spill Thursday has grown into a full-blown environmental emergency after crews discovered not one, but two breaks in a 42-inch sewer force main. Haverhill's Public Works Director says bypass lines are being installed with a temporary fix expected by Friday at the earliest. Until then, stay out of the water at Plum Island. Jay Willett, WBZ Boston's News Radio.
1: Over to Washington now at 11:19. We're just months out from the midterms, and the growing rift in the Democratic Party has pundits concerned, namely what this could mean for potential control of Congress. ABC's Jay O'Brien says moderate Democrats are worried about swing districts around the country as candidates in New York who align with Mayor Zohran Mamdani, a Democratic socialist, celebrate wins.
9: This is going to be a headache for Hakeem Jeffries no matter what. The question is, how big of a headache is it going to be? Candidates up and down Democratic ballots are going to be asked about the positions of these Mamdani candidates. But then the question is, how far does this go to trouble Hakeem Jeffries if they take back the House? Is there kind of an insurgent movement to not elect him as the leader? Or even if he becomes the leader and the speaker, then what happens? Because he's still got a very fractious Democratic caucus here, and Hakeem Jeffries' claim to fame with that caucus is his ability to manage it.
1: Locally, it appears Mainers are split over the future of their open Senate seat. That according to a new poll from the Portland Press Herald and New York Times. It shows progressive Graham Plattner is leading Republican Susan Collins by 2 points, 49-47%. Experts say that's essentially a dead heat, and with months to go till the election, that could easily change. In Venezuela earlier today, a massive 4.6 magnitude aftershock rocked the capital region. This, of course, days after the deadly twin earthquakes last week.
10: Hundreds of aftershocks jolting the region. An estimated 58,000 buildings were damaged or destroyed. Older buildings and substandard construction leaving this region especially vulnerable. Rescue workers from dozens of countries have been deployed to help. Authorities are now limiting access to the hardest hit areas, saying crowds of volunteers are in some cases getting in the way of the skilled rescue teams trying to reach those still trapped.
1: And as ABC's Rena Roy, officials say at least 1,450 people are confirmed dead, thousands are hurt and still missing. 11:21, traffic in 2 minutes.
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16: 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Sebastian Berhalter with the U.S. highlight early in the second half.
18: 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Who ties the game?
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1: 11:23, it's traffic and weather together. The Subaru Retailers of New England. All-wheel drive, traffic on the threes. Always something out there, Jack.
0: You ain't kidding, but here's some good news, Nicole. So a couple of crashes up on Route 495 have cleared out of the way. All is well southbound on that roadway through Andover now as a result. Still a little slow getting through the Littleton area by Route 225, the site of that earlier crash, but that'll ease out. Traveling down to the south, northbound on Route 3. We still have some delays just by Route to 3A. Had a disabled tractor trailer truck. That's gone, but the delays are still easing out a little bit. And you get a little further up the road there from just about Norwell. You get through the Route 123 area heading up towards the Derby Street area in Hingham. We've got some slow moving traffic there and on the southbound side as well. That's just traffic that we often see. Traveling on Route 1 northbound and southbound in the Foxborough area, we're going to see some delays there all day long. Minor delays through there right now. Just bear it in mind. You might want to avoid that area. Downtown, still heavy delays southbound right now. Lower deck onto the Sachem Bridge into the Tip O'Neill Tunnel. And now heading westbound over to Sturrow Drive. Keep in mind, we've got activity going on at the Hatch Memorial Shell, setting up for the big concert on Saturday, and that's helping to cause those delays. And mark your calendar for Saturday, July 11th. 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
1: 11:24, it's time for the 4-day WBZ AccuWeather forecast. 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
19: This afternoon is going to be quite nice. We'll have a sunny to partly cloudy sky with a high of 78 in Boston and mid-80s in many inland spots. Low 67 with patchy clouds tonight. Then we're warming up tomorrow. We'll have clouds and sun, even a late day or nighttime thunderstorm that can be heavy and gusty, especially north and west of the city. The high tomorrow, 89. Hot and humid then on Wednesday. Sun and a few clouds. A chance for a gusty afternoon thunderstorm once again. Highs will be 90 to 95 with AccuWeather real field temperatures near 100 in the afternoon. Some sunshine and still very hot and humid on Thursday. We can't rule out an afternoon thunderstorm again. Highs 95 to 99. Real feels 100 to 105. I'm AccuWeather Media Meteorologist Heather Zayer, WBZ, Boston's News Radio.
1: 81 degrees right now, though, in Concord. We're at 79 in Lynn, 79 as well in Brockton. In Boston, at 11:25, it's 79.
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1: Time for New England Business at 11:26. The state is kicking off 19 days of hearings looking into National Grid and their planned increase for natural gas distribution rates. The utility says it wants to hike your bills by 10%, translating to about a $25 a month increase. Overall, the National Grid company says the plan, if accepted, will bring in another $350 million in revenues. And if you're an Amazon customer and you want to make a claim in the company's settlement with the Federal Trade Commission, time is running out to get that done. Here's Tammy Trujillo.
21: Those who are eligible may receive up to $51. The settlement comes from a 2023 lawsuit alleging Amazon coerced consumers into enrolling in Prime subscriptions, then made it hard to cancel. The window to submit a claim closes on July 27th. It's the second phase of payouts in the settlement. In the first, eligible customers received automatic payments last year. I'm Tammy Trujillo.
1: If you've happened to be in Cambridge and made your way by Tampopo on Mass Ave in Cambridge lately, well, you might notice it's busier than usual. That's because after more than 30 years, Axios Boston reports the Japanese comfort food mainstay is closing its doors. Yasumatsu Ito opened the restaurant back in 1992. It is well known for its katsudon and noodle dishes. Leslie University students and expats from Japan have been among the many regulars there over the years. The chef says it's time to retire and enjoy his family. 11:27, decision day at the Supreme Court. A special report in 3 minutes.
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4: In Boston right now, it is partly cloudy at 11:30. It's 78 degrees at Logan Airport. Good morning. I'm Nicole Davis, and here's what's happening. It appears the Supreme Court is done releasing decisions for the day, but it's already been a very big morning for some high-profile cases. That includes decisions on mail-in ballots, the Federal Reserve Board of Governors, and the expansion of presidential power. The president commenting on these cases right now on social media, lauding his wins. Let's get the latest in a special report from ABC News.
5: This is a special report from ABC News. I'm Sherry Preston. The Supreme Court, in a ruling that expands presidential power, ruling that President Trump does have the power to hire and fire those serving in independent government agencies like the FCC and the FAA. However, in the case of Fed Governor Lisa Cook, the court said she can keep her job for now. ABC's Devin Dwyer with more.
6: What the Supreme Court said is the Fed is different. It rejected President Trump's attempt, at least for now, to remove a Democrat appointee, Lisa Cook, from the Fed. He's alleged that she committed mortgage fraud. He said that constitutes cause for her removal. The Supreme Court, in a decision by Justice John Roberts, said that isn't clear in this case, but for now she can stay on the job. The Fed is different. It's unique.
5: The High Court also refusing to hear an appeal in the $5 million sex abuse and defamation civil suit that writer E. Jean Carroll won against the president. This is ABC News.
4: And at 11:31, you're listening to WBZ News Radio in Boston. We'll have more throughout the day on these decisions as we learn more about what this could possibly mean for the future here on WBZ. And of course, we have more high-profile decisions coming down tomorrow as the court wraps up its latest term. Other stories we're watching now, though, at 11:32, another tragedy hitting the Massachusetts State Police. Here's WBZ's Drew Mulholland.
7: We have learned that Trooper Jacob Mick, just 31 years old, was killed in Grafton after a motorcycle crash yesterday. He was assigned to the Holden Barracks, leaves behind a wife and infant daughter. The investigation is ongoing, but two other cars were involved in this crash. It has been the worst of times for the state police here. Trooper Kevin Trainer killed in a wrong-way crash along Route 1 in Linfield. He had just finished his shift last month, but was responding to help after hearing about the wrong-way driver on the scanner. Again, another tragedy, a huge loss for the state police. Trooper Jacob Mick, dead at the age of 31 after a crash in Grafton. Drew Mulholland, WBZ, Boston's News Radio.
4: And Boston police say they're looking into the death of a two-month-old child in Dorchester. They tell the Globe they were called to the scene on Gaylord Street just before 7:30 last night. They found the child unresponsive. The child pronounced dead soon after at Boston Medical Center. The Globe reports a second child was taken for evaluation at the hospital as well. No word today on their condition. It's not clear what led up to the child's death or if any charges are set to be filed. Traffic and weather together. The Subaru retailers of New England, all-wheel drive traffic on the threes. Jack, what's happening?
8: Oh, we've got a lot of actually activity in the downtown area right now. Well, a lot of slow-moving traffic anyway, Nicole. Traveling, trying to get to the westbound side of Sturrer Drive coming from the southbound Leverett Connector ramp. We still have some heavy traffic there, partly because we've got activity going on by the Hatch Memorial Shell. They're setting up for the big concert on Saturday, and that's slowing things down. They're taking up a lane on the right-hand side. Southbound on the lower deck onto the Zakin Bridge and into the Tip O'Neill Tunnel. We've been dealing with heavy delays all day. We do have a right lane restriction in the tunnel southbound just by just after Purchase Street, and the ramp to South Station is closed. All that part of the getting ready for activity down at Foxborough, people heading towards the South Station. Traveling right now on the expressway heading southbound, slow moving traffic from just before Mass Ave down to just about the Neponset area, and then gets heavy again right down around Furnace Brook Parkway. Northbound on the expressway, slow moving traffic from just about Granite Avenue right up to Columbia Columbia Road, and traveling right now up to the north, the things are a little bit slow right now. Route 95 through the Wakefield area, heading down into Woburn Pass, Route 93. At some point, body

0: 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I'm Jack Hart, WBZ Traffic in the Threes.
1: We've got a pretty good day ahead of us weather-wise. Just seeing temperatures right now in the upper 70s, the low 80s. This is about where we're supposed to top out for today. Maybe a little bit warmer if you're inland, but not by much. We will have a dry day ahead of us, which is certainly good news. Partly cloudy tonight, a low in the upper 60s. Then for tomorrow, we start to really feel the heat and that humidity building in. We have some strong storms possibly in the afternoon tomorrow, especially north and west. And we've got a high in the upper 80s, maybe low 90s if you're inland. Wednesday, starting in the morning, we have an excessive heat watch, or rather an extreme heat watch. That is up from Wednesday morning through Friday night. And this is for pretty much the entire state of Massachusetts, except for the Cape and Islands and the Berkshires. That is because the National Weather Service says we could have some heat indexes out there up to 111 degrees, dangerously hot conditions, they say. We're talking about highs in the mid-90s for those 3 days, and the real field temps, because it's going to be oppressively humid, again, are going to be in the triple digits. We've got some storms forecast in the afternoon for both of those days, so if you are sensitive to the heat, maybe you're on certain meds, maybe you've got medical conditions, definitely the time to take it easy if you must be outside. Right now, though, again, nowhere near that. We are actually seeing a pretty comfortable day, 76 degrees on the Cape. In Barnstable, we're at 77 in Gloucester, 82 in Worcester, in Boston at 1136. It is partly cloudy and 78 degrees. Now, this is certainly bad timing, thanks to Mother Nature and other factors. Beaches around the state are being closed due to bacteria problems.
2: When it comes to swimming right now at Little Sandy Bottom Pond in Pembroke,
3: no.
2: That's a good answer. One of 20 or so beaches right now across the Commonwealth that's closed due to high bacteria levels.
4: And it's kind of sad, you know, because there are a lot of young couples in the neighborhood who bring their children down here.
2: And this comes at a time where we are expecting a heat wave this week. It's really going to kick in on Wednesday, and then we're flirting with triple digits all the way through Friday. Swimming for this neighborhood in Pembroke will have to head elsewhere.
5: It's very disappointing because it's a very picturesque area.
2: Ponds and lakes are ripe for high bacteria levels when it heats up, and that's the recipe for this week, so make sure your local beach is safe before you take a dip. In Pembroke, Jim McKay, WBZ, Boston's News Radio.
1: And of course, it's a big travel weekend. TSA says it is expecting to screen about 18.7 million people between Tuesday and July 6th. And Thursday, the 2nd, is expected to be the busiest day if you're traveling in the car. AAA says the price per gallon of regular today, unleaded, is sitting at $3.94. Now, coming tomorrow in Qatar, potentially a new round of discussions between the U.S. and Iran. President Trump says that meeting has been called. The Iranians have yet to confirm that. Here's ABC's Karen Travers.
6: President Trump wrote on social media this morning that Iran has requested a meeting with the U.S. He says that will take place Tuesday in Doha, Qatar. White House Press Secretary Caroline Levitt said on Fox News later that the president's special envoy, Steve Witkoff, and his son-in-law, Jared Kushner, will represent the U.S. at this meeting, and that these talks are in addition to the ongoing technical negotiations between the two countries. Levitt said the Witkoff-Kushner meetings will be focused on the memo of understanding signed by the two countries 2 weeks ago. She said as far as the Trump administration is concerned, the U.S. is holding up its end of the ceasefire, but said, quote, violence will be met with violence. Karen Travers, ABC News, the White House.
1: It is 11:38, time for Bloomberg Business. Andrew O'Day is here. And Andrew, let's talk about Walmart's new vision.
7: Yes, indeed, Nicole. People who work in the optical industry are retiring at a faster pace than they're being replaced by new workers. That's a problem, of course, but it's also an opportunity, as some cashiers and other frontline workers at Walmart now get the chance to become opticians. The chain is starting a program that offers 2 years of training, in-person coaching, certifications, and a degree in optician science. Walmart workers who complete the program can expect their pay to roughly double. Wall Street traders who believe last week's big sell-off of AI companies may have been overdone are buying the dip so far today. Dow rising 230, NASDAQ up 342, S&P 500 gaining 54. Andrew O'Day, Bloomberg Business on WBZ, Boston's News Radio.
1: It's 11:39. We've got traffic and weather together coming up in the news at 11:43. We've got pretty extreme heat on the way. We're going to talk about that coming up in the forecast. After that, just ahead in the news at 11:45, we head to Walpole, where the Germans have taken over.
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16: It was his eighth PGA Tour win, the very first witnessed by Victor Hovland's parents in person since he turned pro on the PGA Tour. Mommy was in Cromwell, Connecticut, to watch him beat world number one Scottie Scheffler this morning in a playoff.
17: We get to share this moment together, and couldn't be happier.
16: 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But Vic has a rep of being tough on himself, though, as he tells Kira K. Dixon on the Golf Channel.
17: I know how good I can get, and I keep pushing myself, and I keep wanting to get better. And then when I fall short, it really pisses me off. But, you know, I didn't get off to a great start on Thursday, and I just kind of didn't let it bother me as much.
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1: It's 11:43, traffic and weather together time. Subaru Retailers of New England, all-wheel drive, traffic on the threes. Jack, where are we holding up now?
18: We're going to head down to Foxborough right now. Nicole, we've got the northbound and southbound Route 1. We're seeing some traffic starting to build right around the big stadium. We've got the soccer game going on tonight, and that's causing some delays. And that's also affecting the downtown area because we've got a stretch of Summer Street closed down in front of South Station for trains accommodating that game. And that's also affecting the lower deck of Route 93 onto the Sacrum Bridge and into the Tip O'Neill Tunnel because the right lane is closed, as is the off-ramp to South Station. From there, keep it in mind, it's going to slow you down throughout the day. Not too bad, though. Southbound on the expressway, things easing out a little bit. Slow moving traffic from the Tip O'Neill Tunnel down through the just about the Seven Hills stretch, and then slow again from Granite Avenue right down into the Braintree split. Northbound on the expressway, slow moving traffic getting out of the expressway from the merge, and then slow from Granite Avenue up to about Columbia Road. And traveling right now on Route 3 heading northbound from 228 in Rockland up to Derby Street in Hingham, we've got slow
0: slow moving traffic. Southbound by the lane drop by Derby Street as well. And trouble sleeping lately? 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I'm Jack Hart, WBZ Traffic and Weather.
1: At 11:45 in Boston right now, I'm not seeing any problems out there. Just kind of craning my neck here. Yeah, we got a bit of a hazy day out there, but nothing that we have to worry about weather-wise. Temperatures in the upper 70s right on the coast, and seeing some mid to upper 80s actually already popping up here if you're north of Boston. 87 degrees in Billerica right now, seeing 86 as you make your way into Andover. So definitely warming up a little more than expected, but certainly not like we're going to be seeing later on this week. We'll talk about that coming up here in under 10 minutes in the four-day WBZ AccuWeather forecast. For tonight, though, partly cloudy, a low in the mid-60s. And then for tomorrow, do not be surprised if we see some strong storms north and west. We've got a high in the upper 80s, low 90s.
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1: 11:45 in Boston right now. Again, hazy sunshine. It's 79 degrees at Logan Airport. Good morning. I'm Nicole Davis on this Monday as we lean on the coffee and try to get back up and running into our work week mode. Here are the five things you need to know. The Supreme Court wrapping up another day of decisions. These decisions today, including a rejection of President Trump's immediate firing of Fed Governor Lisa Cook. Another ruling on a Mississippi case allowing states to count late-arriving mail-in ballots, so long as they're postmarked for by Election Day. Meantime, the president says a peace meeting with Iran is happening in Qatar tomorrow, but Iran has not confirmed it. And we are expecting dangerous heat later on this week. We have an extreme heat watch up from Wednesday through Friday. Another day of World Cup action in Foxborough. Germany and Paraguay kicking off at just about 4:30 at Boston Stadium. Fans, though, despite the game not happening for hours, are already in party mode. WBZ's Kyle Bray is over in Walpole. He has been hanging out with the German fans. Kyle, what's happening there now?
19: Well, Nicole, it's not every day that you get to interview German soccer legends Gerd Müller, Rudi Völler, and Franz Beckenbauer. And I'm right, it's not every day. I didn't get to interview them, but I did get to interview their lookalikes. There are three guys here dressed up just like them, including like Gerd Müller's iconic afro. These three guys were great. I had a great time chatting with them. They're doing a TV hit for German news right now, it appears. They have been taking pictures with all the fans here posing. Got to talk with them about Giflex, a little bit of my soccer knowledge about how I knew about some of those guys, but you know, not all of them, so that's always good. I also did see, speaking of earlier, how I was being targeted saying I was wearing a jersey that was like a Yankees jersey. I've seen a lot of people here wearing Yankees hats, so I think we got to figure that out. We got to get them some Red Sox hats. As far as from talking to fans, I've heard that they are loving their time in the U.S. so far. A lot of people complimenting Boston, saying it's very beautiful, very historic. However, when I asked them how our beer here shapes up to Germany's beer, well, one guy just said no comment. The rest also were not. They said it doesn't really stand out to what they get. But, you know, the Germans love their beer. They love the beer so much. I thought the free beer they were giving out had actually run out, but you can never count out those Germans. They had another few taps that they just set up, so the free beer is still flowing here. They will be leaving this watch party soon, though. Their bus is here waiting to take fans over to Boston Stadium for the game today. But there is also still a watch party happening here in Walpole after. I'll be hanging out with the fans there because, of course, I wasn't lucky enough to secure a ticket to the game. But you know what? Hey, at least I'm get to hang out with some German fans and watch a game that everyone I asked about for a prediction, they said will be 3-1 Germany. So I guess if you're a betting person, that's the score line you should bet on. Live from Walpole, Kyle Bray, WBZ, Boston's News Radio.
1: All right, good to know. Thanks, Kyle. We'll keep checking in with Kyle over in Walpole throughout the day here on WBZ. Streaming always on the iHeartRadio app. Again, Germany and Paraguay kicking off at Boston Stadium at 4 o'clock. Other news we're watching here at 11:48, state officials holding big hearings today when it comes to energy rates.
20: Ask almost anybody about almost any good or service, and they'll tell you.
21: Raising prices is no good.
22: It ticks people off.
20: So there, as National Grid customers not happy about hearings that begin today with state leaders that could result in new rate hikes from the utility. As much as $23 per household per month for infrastructure improvements, says National Grid.
21: That's excuses.
23: This is just a formality to say they did it.
4: I think that they're hustling everybody.
20: Well, the public is invited to observe the meetings. Just state officials and the utility won't take any comments or feedback.
21: Absolutely not fair. We're losing our voice.
22: Not fair at all.
23: We have no other option. We have to use them.
24: I feel like they want us to leave Massachusetts. It's going to become one of those states you just can't afford.
20: Chris Fama, WBZ. Boston's News Radio.
1: A Haverhill man has died. A family of four is in the hospital after a wrong-way driver caused multiple crashes over the weekend. Authorities now have identified that driver as Antone Carvalho. He was driving the wrong way, they say, on the expressway Saturday night. Two cars crashed while trying to avoid him, one of which had the family of four inside. Police say moments later, Carvalho crashed head-on with another car, killing the driver, a man in his 20s from Haverhill. A crash among several wrong-way crashes here in Massachusetts over the past few months alone, including one that killed State Trooper Kevin Traynor back in May. New data shows about 3 million fewer Americans are on insurance plans through the Affordable Care Act this year compared to this time last year.
25: Democrats shut the government down trying to get Republicans to approve a continuation of federal subsidies for Obamacare recipients, but it didn't work. Now the Health and Human Services Department is showing a 13% reduction in those on ACA plans in 2026 versus 2025. The decrease, believed because millions of people, many of them gig workers who aren't offered insurance through an employer, are either unwilling or unable to pay the much higher premiums. Sherry Preston, ABC News.
1: And over in Capitol Hill, House Speaker Mike Johnson says today he is sending the bipartisan housing bill to President Trump. This is a bill that was co-sponsored by Massachusetts Senator Elizabeth Warren and South Carolina Republican Tim Scott.
26: Johnson made the comment during an appearance on Fox Sunday Morning Futures after the president canceled a planned signing of the bill last week.
27: Passed by both chambers. I'm sending it to him on Monday, and it will become law. And I certainly want him to take the biggest, boldest marker that he has and do that big Trump signature proudly on that legislation.
26: The bill is meant to cut away some of the red tape and make it easier to build homes. It sailed through the House and the Senate and was set to be signed by Trump last week before the ceremony was canceled. In a post on Truth Social, Trump said he wouldn't sign the bill until the Save America Act is passed. The voting bill would require ID in order to vote. I'm Tammy Trujillo.
1: It's 11:51. Traffic in 2 minutes.
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1: 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Traffic and weather together every 10 minutes right here on WBZ. The Subaru Retailers of New England all-wheel drive traffic on the Threes. Lots of backups over by the stadium in Foxborough. I guess there's a soccer game or something today, Jack.
0: Yeah, that's what's going on. Nicole, we've got that big soccer game going on, and that's slowing things down. Route 1 northbound and southbound in Foxborough. Right now, it's a heavy delay right in front of the stadium, but that's going to continue to build throughout the day, and that's going to continue into tonight. You might want to avoid Route 1 if at all possible. Route 95 right now looking okay. Okay, good alternate route. Traveling on Route 93, heading northbound, getting up towards the Braintree Merge and onto the expressway northbound. Got slow-moving traffic, just as they oftentimes just typically do. The left lane is closed as you get through that merge and onto the expressway. And then you get out of the road and you're in okay shape until you get up to about Morrissey Boulevard. Heavy up to Columbia Road, then in okay shape until you get into the Tip O'Neill Tunnel. Then some delays there. And traveling right now, southbound Route 93, the lower deck onto the Sachem Bridge and into the Tip O'Neill Tunnel. Traffic remains heavy. And we do have the right lane closed inside the Tip O'Neill Tunnel and on the southbound side just by the Purchase Street ramp and on down. It's also affecting the ramp to South Station. That's closed, heading over towards Summer Street. And Summer Street is closed as well. All that to accommodate trains heading down to Foxborough in the big game. Traveling right now up to the north, a crash on Route 95 heading southbound just after Route 28 in Reading, causing some delays. Hot summer nights, cool down with Mattress Warehouse. 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Deals like this don't come often, and they definitely won't last. 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I'm Jack Hart, WBZ Traffic in the Threes.
1: It's 11:55, time for that four-day WBZ AccuWeather forecast. We've got some heat on the way.
2: Nice this afternoon. We'll have sun and some clouds with a high of 78 in Boston and mid-80s for many inland spots. It'll be partly cloudy with a low of 67 tonight. Much warmer tomorrow. We'll have clouds and sun with a high of 89. There can also be a late day or nighttime thunderstorm that can be heavy and gusty, mainly north and west of the city. Hot and humid on Wednesday with sun and a few clouds. A gusty afternoon thunderstorm is possible. Highs will be 90 to 95 with AccuWeather real field temperatures near 100 in the afternoon. Remaining very hot and humid on Thursday. Some sun, maybe an afternoon thunderstorm with highs of 95 to 99. AccuWeather real fields will be 100 to 105. I'm AccuWeather meteorologist Heather Zehr, WBZ, Boston's News Radio.
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6: 5,000 attendees at Wilco's Solid Sound Festival in North Adams broke the Guinness World Record for the largest simultaneous yo-yo activation Saturday night, easily topping the previous record of 2,036 people. Yo-yos in one hand, Ben and Jerry's new ice cream bars in the other. Even Wilco's Jeff Tweedy and Kim Deal of the Breeders got in on the action on stage. The record was hosted by John Higby, a performer, yo-yo enthusiast, and multi-Guinness World Record holder who led the crowd through the historic attempt between sets at Joe's Field. 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
1: 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Another decision day at the Supreme Court. What you need to know coming up.
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1: It's high noon right now on Monday. It is 81 degrees over at Logan Airport in Boston right now. Thanks for joining us as we start another work week. I'm Nicole Davis, and here's what's happening. The second to last day of Supreme Court rulings for this term, and we've got decisions that came down today on some big cases. The court rejecting President Trump's firing of Federal Reserve Governor Lisa Cook for now, but also affirmed his power to fire the heads of other independent agencies. In another ruling, the high court said states can count mail-in ballots that come in late, so long as they're postmarked by Election Day. Here's ABC's Stephen Portnoy.
13: Justice Amy Coney Barrett wrote that federal law does not block Mississippi from counting absentee ballots that arrive as late as 5 days after Election Day. The court's three liberal justices joined her opinion, along with Chief Justice John Roberts. Conservative Samuel Alito wrote a dissenting opinion, joined by three of his colleagues on the right, saying the majority, quote, creates a serious risk of further undermining public confidence in our elections and our system of self-government.
1: On social media, the president reacting to this, calling the ruling to allow the mail-in ballots a tremendous loss, then saying it is, quote, more important than ever to pass the Save America Act. More decisions are expected to come down tomorrow, most notably surrounding President Trump's attempts at ending birthright citizenship and whether states can ban transgender girls from playing in school sports. We'll update you as those decisions come down right here on WBZ, streaming always on the iHeartRadio app. Another blow to the Massachusetts State Police today as the force announces the death of one of their own in a crash. Trooper Jacob Mick was killed over the weekend in Groton during a motorcycle crash. He was off duty at the time. Colonel Jeffrey Noble says he was a proud trooper and public servant who never hesitated to answer the call. Mick was 31 years old. And a new round of talks between the U.S. and Iran are set to take place tomorrow, potentially. President Trump announcing this morning on social media that the Iranians requested a meeting that is set to take place in Doha, but the Iranians have yet to confirm that's happening. Here's ABC's Karen Travers.
14: Secretary of State Marco Rubio and Special Envoy Steve Witkoff will brief Congress on Iran this afternoon, according to multiple sources familiar. It will be an unclassified phone briefing for all members of the House and Senate, and will be the first one for lawmakers since President Trump signed the memo of understanding between the U.S. and Iran. Sources say a separate classified briefing is expected later this week for members on relevant committees. Karen Travers, ABC News, the White House.
1: And at 12:02, before we take a look at traffic, MassDOT says Route 123 westbound is shut down right now. This is in Brockton. This is due to a water main break, and it's in a pretty tough spot. The Route 24 northbound exit ramp to 123 is also closed. So this is happening again, 123 westbound right by 24. These closures are expected to remain in place for some time as crews can get out there and do those repairs. At 12:03, let's see what else is happening on the roads in traffic and weather together. Subaru Retailers of New England, all-wheel drive, traffic on the threes. Here's Jack.
0: Well, thank you, Nicole. We continue to deal with heavy delays. The southbound through the city right now, lower deck of Route 93 onto the Sachem Bridge and into the Tip O'Neill Tunnel. Traffic remains slow, partly because we've got the right lane closed and the Tip O'Neill Tunnel heading southbound just by Purchase Street, and also the ramp to South Station is closed, and that's all to accommodate South Station and trains heading down to the big soccer game tonight down in Foxborough, and delays on Route 1 North. northbound and southbound as a result there as well. Traveling southbound on the expressway, a little bit slow right now getting past the Mass Ave exit right now. And then we got sluggish traffic right down to just about Neponset, and you got about 30 inches of room there. And then we got some solid delays. We've got a disabled vehicle in the center lane, southbound on the expressway just by Squantum Street, and that's helping to cause those solid delays. Traveling northbound, getting on to northbound on 93, getting into the Braintree merge and onto the expressway northbound, we're seeing some slow moving traffic from just after Route 28 and Randolph. Then it gets heavy getting onto the expressway. Left lane is closed just because it's usually closed. That's where the HOV lane is. And southbound on Route 3 right now, heading down towards Derby Street and Hingham, lane drop and delay. I'm Jack Hart, WBZ Traffic in the Threes.
1: It is certainly warm out there. The humidity is starting to really build into the region right now, and later on this week it is going to be downright oppressive. National Weather Service has an extreme heat watch up for most of the state, except for the Berkshires and the Cape and Islands, and that is starting on Wednesday. So let's not get too far ahead of ourselves. Let's focus on today. It is certainly warm. It is summer-like out there. Sun and clouds, we've got a high in the mid-80s if you're inland, 78 to 80 right on the coast. For tonight, partly cloudy, low in the mid-60s. And then we do start to see that humidity building in. As I was mentioning, we are going to see some storms in the afternoon tomorrow. Some could be strong to severe, and we've got a high in the upper 80s, low 90s. Then on Wednesday, hot and humid, sun and clouds, gusty thunderstorm possible in the afternoon, a high in the mid-90s. Real field temps approaching 100 plus in the afternoon. And again, not so hot on the Cape and Islands or in the Berkshires. Now for your Thursday, very hot, very humid. We could see some strong to severe storms in the afternoon. High in the mid to upper 90s. AccuWeather real fields pushing 105. Right now in Marshfield, though, nice and mild, 73 degrees right on the water. And getting over west of town, 79 degrees in Worcester. North of Boston, 78 at Beverly Airport. In Boston at 12:05, it is partly cloudy and 77. This just into the WBZ newsroom. Alvin Campbell, the man convicted of kidnapping and raping intoxicated women while posing as a rideshare driver, has just been sentenced to life in prison. He will not get the chance for parole, with consecutive sentences adding up to between 120 and 140 years. Earlier this month, he was convicted of 21 of the 22 charges against him. A mistrial was declared on that remaining rape charge. Campbell is the brother of Attorney General Andrea Campbell, who has condemned his crimes. So again, we just learned that Alvin Campbell has been sentenced to life in prison with no chance for parole. WBZ Sherry Small is at the courthouse covering this. We'll get updates from her throughout the afternoon here on WBZ, streaming always on the iHeartRadio app. Now, that heat we were just talking about, as it builds in, as it starts to get more oppressive out there, the thing you might want the most is a good, cool swim. You might want to avoid this beach, though.
6: Plum Island in Newburyport is shut down to swimmers indefinitely after a major sewer line break in Haverhill, upstream on the Merrimack River, is dumping between 8 and 10 million gallons of raw sewage into the river every single day. What started as an accidental 60,000 gallon spill Thursday has grown into a full-blown environmental emergency after crews discovered not one, but two breaks in a 42-inch sewer force main. Haverhill's Public Works Director says bypass lines are being installed with a temporary fix expected by Friday at the earliest. Until then, stay out of the water at Plum Island. Jay Willett, WBZ Boston's News Radio.
1: And before we take a look at Bloomberg Business, in Maine, it appears that people there are split over the future of their open Senate seat. A new poll from the New York Times and Portland Press Herald shows progressive Graham Plattner is leading Republican Susan Collins by 2 points. The 49-47% split there is essentially a dead heat. Experts say it could easily change as we make our way toward the elections in November. Now, Collins is 73. She's going for term 6 in office. Democrats are campaigning on that fact, saying it's time for a new face in the seat. But Plattner, who's 41, has faced several scandals over the past few months, is including controversy over his online posting in the past and a tattoo that's been compared to a Nazi symbol. It's 12:08. Time for Bloomberg Business, and Andrew O'Day, it's supreme, but it's not super.
7: Yes, indeed, Nicole. Some supreme but not so super news for Warner Brothers Discovery today. In its opening weekend, Warner Brothers Studios' new Supergirl movie was a box office flop, bringing in just $38 million in the U.S. versus the already paltry prediction of $50 million. Many now predicting this is going to be a money loser by the time it's all counted up. Stock in Warner Brothers Discovery, though, is rising 8%. as the U.S. Supreme Court denies a bid by former Harvard Law professor Alan Dershowitz to revive a $300 million defamation lawsuit against CNN. Stock indexes higher right now. The Dow, in fact, in record territory. It's up 275. NASDAQ gaining 364, 1.5%. S&P rising 63. Andrew O'Day, Bloomberg Business on WBZ, Boston's News Radio.
1: It's 12:09. We've got traffic and weather together just ahead at 12:13. We'll see what's happening out there on the roads. After that, we'll head back to Walpole. WBZ's Kyle Bray is partying with the Germans before the game at Boston Stadium.
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27: He used to be in TV. And man, was Aaron Boone soundbite city after his Yankees got swept, surprisingly, by the Red Sox this last weekend.
29: It's one of those crap moments of the season, crap times of the season, where you have a really rough weekend against a division rival. And
27: but New York has the Tigers coming up in the first of four tonight. At home, so
29: you gotta love this stuff. You gotta eat this stuff up. It's a sickness, and you gotta just, that's what the grind is. 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You know, we played crappy on this trip, kinda feels bad, kinda pissed off, right? But it's what we do. It's what you sign up for.
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1: Let's go see what we're signing up for on the roads as we head out for lunchtime. Traffic and weather together at 12:13. The Subaru Retailers of New England all-wheel drive traffic on the threes. Here's Jack.
0: Well, thank you, Nicole. Traveling southbound, the southbound lower connector ramp heading towards Sturra Drive westbound. That cleared out, but because we had some activity going on by the Hatch Memorial Shell. And then just a little bit beyond that, now we've got some more activity right now, just a little bit before Mass Ave, and that's going to slow things down just the least little bit. Just keep it in mind. Inbound on Sturra Drive, we've got some delays starting before you get to the Longfellow Bridge, heading down into the Leverett Circle area. Traveling right now southbound on the lower deck, just about a third of the way down there, you're going to start to see solid delays getting right into the Tip O'Neill Tunnel. Don't forget the right lane is closed just by Purchase Street, and the South Station off-ramp is closed as well. That's all to accommodate South Station. We've got trains, special trains heading down towards the big event in Foxborough later on tonight, the big soccer game. Once you get onto the expressway heading southbound, traffic is sluggish right now from just about Mass Ave right down to Columbia Road, and then once you get into Savin Hill, boy, we've got solid traffic all the way down to about Granite Avenue. We did have a disabled vehicle by Squantum Street. The disabled vehicle is gone, but the heavy delays remain. That'll start to ease out. Getting onto the expressway northbound down at the Braintree Merge, getting out of that roadway, we've got some slow traffic right into the merge. We've got the left lane closed where the HOV lane typically is, and then that's sluggish right up to about Columbia Road there. I'm Jack Hart, WBZ Traffic on the Threes.
1: At 12:14 in Boston right now, it is looking good. We have a bit of haze, but really that's about all. You might notice it is feeling stickier out there. It is very humid outside. It's only going to get more humid as this heat dome, from what forecasters call it, make its way into our neck of the woods here over the next few days, and then just kind of parks itself and doesn't really move. That is why we have an extreme heat watch up for Wednesday through Friday. Later on this week, we're going to be seeing temperatures in the 90s with heat index pushing 110 degrees in some parts of Massachusetts. Today, again, not the factor. We are definitely going to be doing much better today. Temperatures in the mid to upper 80s if you happen to be inland, high 70s, low 80s if you're right on the coast. For tonight, partly cloudy, low in the mid 60s. Tomorrow, a high in the upper 80s, low 90s. Could have some storms in the afternoon.
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1: 12:15 in Boston right now. We are at 82 degrees now at Logan Airport. Good afternoon. I'm Nicole Davis. Here are the five things you need to know. Developing this hour, Alvin Campbell Jr., the brother of the state attorney general, Andrea Campbell, was just sentenced to life in prison with no possibility of parole. He was convicted of raping multiple women while posing as a rideshare driver. Supreme Court decisions coming down today, some including the rejection of President Trump's attempt to fire Fed Governor Lisa Cook for now, and a decision on mail-in ballots. Possible peace talks between Iran and the United States tomorrow as President Trump requests a meeting for Doha. And state police say a trooper is dead after an off-duty motorcycle crash in Groton. World Cup action again this afternoon in Foxborough at Boston Stadium. Germany and Paraguay kicking off at 4:30. But in Boston proper, the party's already winding down. WBZ's James Rojas checks in from City Hall Plaza, where the FIFA Fan Fest wrapped up over the weekend.
2: The teardown of the FIFA Fan Festival at Boston City Hall Plaza is officially underway, even though Germany takes on Paraguay at Boston Stadium this afternoon.
3: Why would they close it before it's all over with the World Cup? We're a professional city here.
2: Mark from Dorchester isn't the biggest soccer fan, but he loves the excitement and buzz it brought to Boston. That's why he would love to have liked to see the festival and watch parties continue a bit longer.
3: Yeah, it's fun. It's fun to have it around here. A lot of people around here really like America. You know what I mean? And it's great to see people from Scotland, and they're friendly. And I've seen people from every country, everywhere. Pretty cool.
2: Boston Stadium hosts the first quarterfinal tournament on July 9th. At City Hall Plaza, James Rojas, WBZ, Boston's News Radio.
1: Some new guidelines are out for nursing homes here in Massachusetts, but advocates say these guidelines could send the industry backwards. Here's WBZ's Amanda Keene.
4: The state is making it easier for nursing homes to add beds, up to four per room, doubling the current standard. The state is loosening those rules after a lawsuit brought on by the nursing home industry. But local advocates say this isn't actually helpful, but harmful, opening up residents to higher risks of disease spreading. During COVID, then-Governor Charlie Baker implemented these regulations that are stricter to prevent spreading of illnesses. to prevent spreading of illnesses after more than 100 veterans died at two soldiers' homes in Chelsea and Holyoke. Advocates tell the Globe that they're worried about the quality of life for the residents with these new regulations that would allow for so many extra people in the same space. While nursing home owners say that they interact in common areas already, and the pandemic called for more temporary spacing, but with vaccines and time, they feel that it's safe to return to that 4-bed-per-room model. Amanda Keene, WBZ, Boston's News Radio.
1: We've been telling you about that dangerous heat that's on the way from Massachusetts in the next few days, that heat wave expected to wrap up the week. That heat index could be coming in at more than 110 degrees, stifling humidity, no overnight relief. WBZ's Brooke McCarthy has some tips to stay cool.
5: Ahead of some hot weather, the city of Boston announces extreme heat preparations are underway and resources are available for those in need. The city is recommending residents sign up for Alert Boston, which is the city's emergency mass notification system that keeps people up to date during extreme weather conditions. Experts say people should install air conditioners along with child window guards and visit the city's website to find resources in your neighborhood. Some other tips from the city include hydrate and have plenty of water available, dress for the weather with loose fitting and light clothing, and limit outdoor activity during the hottest times of the day. Cooling centers along with pools and splash pads are open across the city. Mayor Wu says extreme heat is a health risk that we should all take steps to prepare for. Brooke McCarthy, WBZ Boston's News Radio.
1: 1219, let's go out west. Fire crews are desperately trying to knock down wildfires in parts of that part of the country. And some of those firefighters have lost their lives in the process. ABC's Melissa Adan has more on the Start Here podcast.
6: This is the Snyder Fire, and it started burning between Colorado and Utah, and it merged along the border. That was during the weekend when there was a particularly dangerous situation, red flag warning, that was issued for that region. Well, there were several firefighters that were told that were trapped by the fire. They had no chance to escape. It was really difficult for them. And unfortunately, three of them were killed.
1: There was a special procession yesterday in Grand Junction, Colorado, honoring the firefighters. The U.S. Wildland Fire Service says their bravery, dedication, and sacrifice will never be forgotten. It is 12:20, and here's a wedding surprise from a pop star. 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
7: Oh, we have ourselves a wedding crash. 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A bride and groom were getting married not far from where Ed Sheeran and DJ Martin Garrix finished their show at the Big Soldier Field in Chicago. 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The brother of the bride orchestrates the whole thing, asking Ed Sheeran and DJ Garrix if they can, you know, show up to the wedding after they're done with their show at Soldier Field. They said yes, they showed up. Everybody loved it, bride and groom included.
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3: The U.S. is preparing to return to action Wednesday in the round of 32 against Bosnia-Herzegovina. Forward Flo Balogun says the team is focused.
4: It's going to be a challenging game. On top of that, you know, World Cup knockout game, you know, it's not something we're going to take lightly.
3: Wednesday's match in Santa Clara is set for 8 o'clock Eastern. Among the matches today, Germany against Paraguay and the Netherlands faces Morocco.
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5: And as promised, here we go. 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Traffic on the threes, which means it's time for Jack.
7: Well, thank you, Nicole. We've got some trouble route 95 southbound just by Route 38 in Woburn. We've got a medical emergency. It's in the left-hand lane, and that's pushing traffic all the way back to Route 93. That's a good solid delay. Northbound on that roadway, we've got some delays just at the same spot because it's a left-lane situation. People slowing down to watch it. Traveling otherwise up to the north, doing reasonably well. 95 heading southbound from just after Route 2. Once you get through, getting through the Waltham area, heading down towards Route 95, we've got some delays. We've got the big long-term project going on at the interchange, Mass Pike and Route 95. Now, southbound right now, closer to downtown, lower deck of Route 93, onto the Zakim Bridge, into the Tip O'Neill Tunnel. We've got some heavy traffic there. We've got the right lane closed by Purchase Street inside the tunnel, and the South Station off-ramp closed to accommodate activity going on at South Station related to the big game down in Foxborough tonight. And southbound on the expressway, solid traffic from just before Mass Ave right down to Columbia Road. You got a little teeny bit of running room, and then slow again right down into the Braintree split. Heavy getting onto the expressway northbound from just before Route 37 and Braintree, and continues heavy right up to about Columbia Road. I'm Jack Hart, WBZ Traffic on the Threes.
5: Okay, 12:25, time for that four-day WBZ AccuWeather forecast. This time it's brought to us by Pella Windows and Doors of New England.
8: Sunny to partly cloudy for this afternoon. It's going to be nice with a high of 78 in Boston and mid-80s for many inland spots. Low 67 with patchy clouds tonight, then clouds and sun and much warmer tomorrow. We'll have a high of 89. There'll also be a late day or nighttime thunderstorm chance, and those storms could be heavy and gusty, mainly north and west of the city. A gusty afternoon thunderstorm is possible again Wednesday. Sun and a few clouds, hot and humid with highs of 90 to 95. AccuWeather real field temperatures will approach 100. It'll stay very hot and humid with some sun on Thursday, and we still can't rule out an afternoon thunderstorm. Highs will be 95 to 99 with AccuWeather real field temperatures of 100 to 105. I'm AccuWeather meteorologist Heather Zayer, WBZ, Boston's News Radio.
5: Warming up, of course, around the region. We're 83 in Taunton right now, on the Cape in Provincetown, 71 degrees. Getting upper west of the city in Fitchburg, it's 82. North of Boston in Haverhill, 79. And in Boston at 1226, it's 78.
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5: It's time for a quick check of New England business, and the end is here or near when it comes to two long-running businesses over in Brookline. Party Favors, a bakery and party store which is well-known in the neighborhood, will shut down in July. That is coming on July 15th. The owners say it is just time to write a new chapter in their lives after 35 years. And kind of a shock to people around Brookline and that part of the state, Chinese restaurant Golden Temple, serving customers for 66 years, closing its doors over the weekend, the owners on Facebook bidding a fond farewell. 12:27, just ahead in the news at 12:30, another day of Supreme Court rulings.
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0: 79 degrees in Boston over at Logan Airport at 12:30. 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Good afternoon. I'm Nicole Davis. Here is what's happening. Reaction coming into some major decisions coming down from the Supreme Court this morning. This includes a ruling that allows states to count late-arriving mail-in ballots as long as they're postmarked by Election Day. Secretary of State Bill Galvin, who runs elections in Massachusetts, says they got this right.
1: Well, for average citizens who, for whatever reason, have done everything they can to vote, and for whatever reason it's not delivered on time, either by the post office or for whatever reason, they should not be deprived of their right to vote.
0: President Trump disagrees, calling today's ruling a tremendous loss and is calling on Congress to pass a law that would ban mail-in voting in most cases. The court's also ruling on a case today stopping the president from firing Fed Governor Lisa Cook, at least for now, but also affirmed his right to fire other officials at independent agencies. ABC's Stephen Portnoy.
2: The court didn't say Fed Governor Lisa Cook can't ever be removed. Chief Justice John Roberts says at a minimum she should be afforded the chance to respond to the allegations against her before she's fired for cause. In a separate opinion, Roberts upheld the power of the president to displace a member of the Federal Trade Commission. This opinion overturns a 1935 ruling that protected FTC commissioners. Roberts writes that subordinates who exercise the president's powers are subject to removal by him.
0: Now, tomorrow we're expecting more big rulings, including one on birthright citizenship. Be sure to keep it here to WBZ. As those rulings come down, we'll get them to you on the iHeartRadio app. Meantime, at 12:31, Alvin Campbell, the man convicted of raping and kidnapping intoxicated women while posing as a rideshare driver, was sentenced today to life in prison. He will not get the chance for parole, consecutive sentences adding up to about between 120 and 140 years. Now, earlier this month, he was convicted of 21 out of the 22 charges against him. Campbell is the brother of Attorney General Andrea Campbell, who has condemned his crimes. And another blow today to the state police as the force announces another death. Trooper Jacob Mick, they say, was killed over the weekend during a motorcycle crash in Groton. He was off duty at the time. Mick is a Northborough native. He graduated from the State Police Academy in 2023. He was 31 years old. There's brand new data out this week showing about 3 million fewer Americans are on insurance plans through the Affordable Care Act this year compared to this time last year.
3: Democrats shut the government down trying to get Republicans to approve a continuation of federal subsidies for Obamacare recipients, but it didn't work. Now the Health and Human Services Department is showing a 13% reduction in those on ACA plans in 2026 versus 2025. The decrease believed because millions of people, many of them gig workers who aren't offered insurance through an employer, are either unwilling or unable to pay the much higher premiums. Sherry Preston, ABC News.
0: At 12:33, it's traffic and weather together. We've got the Subaru retailers of New England. All-wheel drive, traffic on the threes. Jack, what's going on?
4: Well, we're still dealing with some trouble up in Woburn right now, Nicole. We've got a 95 heading southbound just by Route 38 in Woburn. A medical emergency in the left lane. Traffic right now solid back beyond Route 28 in the Reading area. And it's slow moving getting to that spot as it is. Traveling northbound on Route 95 right now, we've got some delays as a result of that because it's a left lane situation. People slowing down northbound to take a look. Traveling right now, otherwise down to the south, we're doing all right. Route 3, we've got some slow moving traffic from the Norwell area right up to about by Derby Street and Hingham. Southbound also slow by Derby Street and Hingham. That's the lane drop there. And traveling on Route 1 northbound and southbound, we continue to deal with just sort of slow moving traffic right around the big Boxborough Stadium. That's going to get heavier as the day goes on. And mark your calendar for Saturday, July 11th. 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I'm Jack Hart, WBZ Traffic in the Threes.
0: And it is looking like a pretty calm day out there for the rest of the afternoon. Temperatures right now on the coast in the mid upper 70s. Seeing some 80s as you make your way outside of 128. And the humidity is climbing as well. Many of us away from the coast seeing humidity really starting to make it up there when it comes to those dew points in the 60s. And that humidity is only going to get worse over the next couple of days. For tonight, partly cloudy, a low in the mid-60s. And then for tomorrow, we've got clouds in the afternoon. Heavy and gusty afternoon or evening thunderstorm, especially north and west. Highs tomorrow in the upper 80s, low 90s.

0: Then the extreme heat really starts to settle in. This is a situation where for probably the last half of the week, if not into the weekend, we could be dealing with some potentially dangerously hot conditions. Highs in the mid to upper 90s all 3 days. And with the humidity, we're talking about a heat index between 100 to even 111 in some parts of the state. That is according to the National Weather Service, who is now out with an extreme heat watch from Wednesday morning through Friday night. So we're going to keep an eye on this for you here on WBZ. Any sort of messages or warnings or watches that you need to know about, you can stay with us here and we'll update you as those come in. Temperatures out there right now, 83 degrees on the south coast in New Bedford. West of Boston in Athol, 82. North of the city in Woburn, it's 81. And in Boston at 1235, partly cloudy and 77 degrees. Now in Qatar tomorrow, there could be a new round of talks starting up between the U.S. and Iran. Here's ABC's Karen Travers.
1: President Trump wrote on social media this morning that Iran has requested a meeting with the U.S. He says that will take place Tuesday in Doha, Qatar. White House Press Secretary Karoline Leavitt said on Fox News later that the president's special envoy, Steve Witkoff, and his son-in-law, Jared Kushner, will represent the U.S. at this meeting, and that these talks are in addition to the ongoing technical negotiations between the two countries. Leavitt said the Witkoff-Kushner meetings will be focused on the memo of understanding signed by the two countries 2 weeks ago. She said as far as the Trump administration is concerned, the U.S. is holding up its end of the ceasefire, but said, quote, violence will be met with violence. Karen Travers, ABC News, the White House.
0: After a bit of drama on Capitol Hill last week over the housing bill, that is apparently going to the president today.
2: Johnson made the comment during an appearance on Fox Sunday Morning Futures after the president canceled a planned signing of the bill last week.
3: Passed by both chambers. I'm sending it to him on Monday, and it will become law. And I certainly want him to take the biggest, boldest marker that he has and do that big Trump signature proudly on that legislation.
2: The bill is meant to cut away some of the red tape and make it easier to build homes. It sailed through the House and the Senate and was set to be signed by Trump last week before the ceremony was canceled. In a post on Truth Social, Trump said he wouldn't sign the bill until the Save America Act is passed. The voting bill would require ID in order to vote. I'm Tammy Trujillo.
0: It's 12:37 and days of state hearings are starting today, focused on a potential rate hike for National Grid.
4: The public is invited to watch the proceedings, which are planned to take place over 19 days, mostly over Zoom. But there's no opportunity for folks to voice their opinion.
5: Watch and not comment, so what's the point? The hearings are to say they had the hearings. I mean, it's going to happen. So it's going to happen. We know it's going to happen.
4: Rate increases, if approved, could hike bills by more than 8% and generate nearly $350 million for the utility.
6: Do not agree with the increases they want to do. They're already bad as it is.
7: How frustrating is it?
6: Very frustrating.
4: Increases, if sanctioned by the State Department of Public Utilities, will go into effect December 1st of this year and raise prices for the average household more than $23 a month. Chris Fama, WBZ. Boston's News Radio.
0: And at 12:38, it's time for Bloomberg Business. Sandra O'Day, here we go. Another split for Comcast.
8: Yes, indeed. Comcast, originally just a cable TV company, is kind of going back to its roots now, planning to part ways with properties it's acquired over the years. The company says it will create and spin off a new company that will house Universal Film and Television, NBC, Telemundo, the Bravo Cable Channel, the Peacock Streaming Service, European media business Sky, and Universal Theme Parks. 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Wall Street's bouncing off of last week's tech-led sell-offs. Right now, the Dow gaining almost a half percent, 223 in record territory. NASDAQ up 330. S&P 500 gaining 57. Andrew O'Day, Bloomberg Business on WBZ, Boston's News Radio.
0: All right, thanks so much. 12:39, traffic and weather together coming up at 12:43. Just ahead in the news at 12:45, we are going to be heading to the beach, but not just any beach.
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7: He's the biggest name in Canadian soccer, yet Alphonso Davies was humble after a victory over South Africa, the first such win in knockout round play by the nation in World Cup history.
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9: It's 12:43, and we've got plenty to talk about on the highways in traffic and weather together. Subaru Retailers of New England, all-wheel drive, traffic on the threes. A lot of people heading over to Foxborough, Jack.
10: Oh, you ain't kidding right now, Nicole. That roadway traffic continues to get heavier. Route 1 northbound and southbound right around the big stadium, and that's going to be probably into tonight. That's going to be heavier early, even early tomorrow morning. And in the downtown area, in regards to that, southbound Route 93, the lower deck onto the Sachem Bridge and into the Tip O'Neill Tunnel. We've been seeing some extra heavy delays through there today because we've got the right lane closed and the off-ramp to South Station closed, and that's to accommodate a closure on Summer Street right in front of South Station. They're running special trains down to Foxborough, and they're expecting large numbers of people through that area. So both sides, downtown and Foxborough, affected. Traveling southbound on the expressway right now, same things ease out a little bit. We had some trouble down by Squantum Street, and that had some heavy delays, but right now we also have some trouble by the cutout in the Dorchester area just before you get to Neponset, and that's slowing things down mostly with Curiosity. Northbound coming up, Route 93 from Route 28 and Randolph, getting onto the expressway northbound at the merge. We've got some heavy traffic from there right up to Columbia Road. Then things ease out getting into the Tip O'Neill Tunnel from that direction. And traveling on Route 95 northbound and southbound in Woburn by Route 38, a southbound medical emergency in the left lane causing heavy delays in both sides. Fireworks are cool, but festive flowers last longer. During July 4th, the deals at Lowe's, get two 1.5-gallon red, white, and blue annual hanging baskets for just $15, valid through 7/8. Selection varies by location. While supplies last, excludes Alaska and Hawaii. I'm Jack Hart, WBZ Traffic on the Threes.
9: And at 12:45 in Boston right now, looking out the window, it's a hazy, sunny day, and we are seeing a very dry afternoon shaping up. Temperatures are in the mid to upper 70s right on the coast, and we've got the mid 80s for a high today if you happen to be inland. Then for tonight, partly cloudy, a low in the mid 60s. For tomorrow, warm with sun and clouds, a heavy, gusty afternoon storm in the evening as well. We could possibly see some stormy activity, especially north and west of the area, high in the upper 80s, low 90s. Then starting on Wednesday, we've got a pretty significant period of heat moving in a few days, actually, where we're having some pretty intensive temperatures, highs in the mid to upper 90s, and potentially seeing a heat index pushing 110.
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9: We'll get more details on that coming up in just a few minutes in traffic and weather together. Right now, though, in Boston at Logan Airport, it is relatively cool compared to that. We're at 78 degrees. Good afternoon. I'm Nicole Davis. It's a Monday. We're just trying to get back into it. It's good to have you with us as we do. Here are the five things you need to know. Alvin Campbell, the brother of Attorney General Andrea Campbell, was sentenced today to life in prison for the rape of several women as he posed as a rideshare driver. The Supreme Court finishing another day of rulings, most recent being President Trump cannot fire Fed Governor Lisa Cook for now. The court, though, saying he can fire heads of other independent agencies. A potential plea deal from prosecutors when it comes to the Luigi Mangione case. And President Trump says Iran will face serious consequences if they don't stop their attacks against the U.S. and allied Gulf states. Well, with the heat coming in, you probably just want to go take a dip at a local beach. But unfortunately, beaches around the state are dealing with a serious bacteria problem.
11: The main reason for our current crop of beach closures.
12: The bacteria is too high, so I'm going to try a different spot.
11: Little Sandy Beach here in Pembroke is on the list from the state for beach closures due to high bacteria levels. So swimming here is not in the cards.
13: Right now, I guess it's not.
14: It's kind of disgusting.
13: Ugh, I don't love that.
11: There's over 20 beaches around the state that are closed, and quite unfortunate because we're expected to climb into the triple digits later this week. A heat wave for our 250th birthday, and you've got some homework to do to make sure your beach is open and safe for swimming. For the time being, little Sandy Beach is not making the cut.
14: Stay out of the water.
13: Right now, the water here could make you sick.
11: In Pembroke, Jim McKay, WBZ Boston's News Radio.
9: Of course, school break is underway for the vast majority of us, and you might have a trip planned for the upcoming holiday. TSA says it's expecting to screen about 18.7 million people between tomorrow and July 6th, Thursday, projected to be the busiest day.
15: While nearly 5.9 million people are expected to fly, the strongest year-over-year growth is actually coming from other modes of transportation, like cruises, trains, and buses, but driving remains the top choice, with about 85% or so of holiday travelers expected to take a road trip as fuel prices start to cool a bit. Still, the national average for a gallon of gas is up over 61 cents from a year ago. Meanwhile, traffic is expected to start to build in the later part of the week, Thursday. Could be the worst of it.
9: And while summertime marks the start of relaxation for most, for some school teachers and employees in Boston, it's anything but.
16: It is the first full weekday of summer vacation for students and staff of Boston Public Schools.
17: Well, I'll tell you something. This is no longer a vacation. It's a quest for fun. I'm going to have fun, and you're going to have fun.
16: We're all going to have fun. Kids, adults, enjoy the break. But it is a season that stings for hundreds of teachers and aides who have been told their contracts are not being renewed for the next school year. Boston schools are in the midst of a budget crunch, and as many as 400 could lose their jobs. And as summer vacay begins, 500 have already been notified of a possible change in plan. School opens in Boston for public school students on September 8th, the day after Labor Day. Drew Mulholland, WBZ, Boston's News Radio.
9: It's 1249, and technology is bringing history to life at a location that was pivotal during the birth of our nation. WBZ's James Rojas checks in from the Old South Meeting House in Boston.
18: If these walls could talk, that's an idiom that has a different meaning here inside the Old South Meeting House, where Matt Wilding with Revolutionary Spaces is showing Ruckus, an immersive history experience.
19: We're utilizing 6 projectors, 8 gobos, and a series of transparent OLED screens.
18: That allows characters to literally shine onto the wall and share the same space where real life characters spark debate and plan a revolution.
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19: That will give them the basic framework to then explore our exhibits and the exhibits of a lot of other sites throughout the Freedom Trail and beyond.
18: Ruckus officially debuts to the public on July 2nd.
21: What do you say? Want to go make a ruckus?
18: At the Old South Meeting House, James Rojas, WBZ, Boston's News Radio.
9: When it comes to being proud to be an American, patriotism, feeling pride in your country, a new poll shows that is not as popular as it used to be.
22: 1/3 of Americans say they're extremely proud of their country. That's the lowest number since Gallup started asking the question in 2001. 20% say they're very proud, 22% said moderately, 15% said only a little, 9% not at all. Extreme pride surged after 9/11 and has been slipping since 2004, particularly among women. 14% of Democrats, 28% of independents, and 70% of Republicans say they're extremely proud to be American. I'm Rory O'Neill.
9: It is 12:51. We are going back to the roads in just about 2 minutes.
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9: 12:53, traffic and weather together every 10 minutes. Retailers of New England, all-wheel drive, traffic on the threes. We just want to get over to the stadium, Jack.
10: You ain't kidding, but you know what? You get there. There are some places you're in okay shape getting close to it, but once you get there very close to it, then it's crummy. Northbound and southbound on Route 1 in Foxborough, right around the big stadium. Slow-moving traffic. It's starting to back up on the southbound side, heading back towards Route 95 right now, and on the northbound side, and starting to work its way down towards 495. And it's going to be there and probably into tonight. Traveling right now on the Route 3 heading northbound, we've got slow-moving traffic from Route 228 in the Norwell area getting up towards Derby Street and Hingham. Southbound getting down past the lane drop by Derby Street. Delays there. Now, the expressway heading northbound getting onto that roadway from just before Route 37 in Braintree. Onto that road, we're continuing right on up to about Morrissey Boulevard. Solid traffic right now. That's going to take us some time. Southbound on Route 93 still slow getting into the Tip O'Neill Tunnel. Right lane is closed just after after Purchase Street, and the South Station off-ramp is closed heading over to South Station because they're accommodating trains to get down to the big event down there in Foxborough tonight. Southbound on the expressway, solid traffic from just inside the Tip O'Neill Tunnel all the way down to some trouble that we had by the cutout in Dorchester just before Neponset, and then from just about East Milton Square down into the Braintree split, some heavy traffic again. And now through June 30th, during the BMW Ultimate Sales Event, lease a 2026 BMW X3 30X Drive for $569 per month for 39 months with $5,229 due at signing and zero security deposit. 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I'm Jack Hart, WBZ Traffic in the Threes.
9: It is 12:54, time for the four-day WBZ AccuWeather forecast.
0: This afternoon is going to be quite nice. We'll have a sunny to partly cloudy sky with a high of 78 in Boston and mid-80s in many inland spots. Low 67 with patchy clouds tonight, then we're warming up tomorrow. We'll have clouds and sun, even a late day or nighttime thunderstorm that can be heavy and gusty, especially north and west of the city. The high tomorrow, 89. Hot and humid then on Wednesday. Sun and a few clouds, a chance for a gusty afternoon thunderstorm once again. Highs will be 90 to 95 with AccuWeather real field temperatures near 100 in the afternoon. Some sunshine and still very hot and humid on Thursday. We can't rule out an afternoon thunderstorm again. Highs 95 to 99, real feels 100 to 105. I'm AccuWeather meteorologist Heather Zehr, WBZ, Boston's News Radio.
9: For now, though, on the Cape, where it's 76 degrees as we make our way into Hyannis. North of Boston, in Beverly, it's 77. West of the city out to Natick, you're at 82. In Boston right now at 12:55, it is partly cloudy and 78 degrees. Well, the kids just keep on flocking to a toy that stood the test of time, no matter how much they've got to pay for it.
1: Hacky Sack's return to the spotlight doesn't appear to be a fleeting moment.
2: It's a product that we've had for many, many years, and it's become extremely popular with all the age groups.
1: Jackie Stevens is the manager of Buttonwood Books and Toys in Cohasset. When it comes to keeping the Hacky Sack stocked on the shelves these past few months?
2: No, we have not had a constant supply. We put an order in, and as soon as it usually comes in, they sell out.
1: But it's getting better, and unlike some other stores, Buttonwood has stayed consistent with their pricing at $8.99. Now that the supply chain is starting to catch up, they can start to relax on purchase limits.
2: We used to limit them to three, but I'm actually not seeing any signage right now that says anything different, so it must be that these just came in a little bit faster.
1: From Cohasset, I'm Jared Brosnan, WBZ Boston's News Radio.
9: And a music festival over the weekend set a world record with some ups and downs.
3: I'm at a 3, 2, 1, yo, yo!
4: 5,000 attendees at Wilco's Solid Sound Festival in North Adams broke the Guinness World Record for the largest simultaneous yo-yo activation Saturday night, easily topping the previous record of 2,036 people. Yo-yos in one hand, Ben and Jerry's new ice cream bars in the other. Even Wilco's Jeff Tweedy and Kim Deal of the Breeders got in on the action on stage. The record was hosted by John Higby, a performer, yo-yo enthusiast, and multi-Guinness World Record holder who led the crowd through the historic attempt between sets at Joe's Field. Jay Willett, WBZ, Boston's News Radio.
9: 12:57, coming up in the news at 1 o'clock right here on WBZ. Some big rulings coming down today from the Supreme Court.
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9: 79 degrees in Boston. It is 1 o'clock on this Monday afternoon. Good to be with you as always. I'm Nicole Davis. Here's what's happening. Alvin Campbell, the man convicted of kidnapping and raping intoxicated women as he posed as a rideshare driver, was sentenced today to life behind bars. He was convicted earlier this month of 21 out of the 22 charges against him. A mistrial was declared on the remaining rape charges. He will not get the chance for parole. Today's sentences are consecutive. They add up to between 120 and 140 years. Now, Campbell is Attorney General Andrea Campbell's brother. She has condemned his crimes. Again, Alvin Campbell today sentenced to life in prison, and he will not get the chance for parole. It's 101, and today from the Supreme Court, a series of high-profile rulings, including one that upholds some laws on mail-in voting. WBZ's Amanda Keene spoke with the state's highest election official.
15: Secretary of the Commonwealth Bill Galvin says that the Supreme Court made the right choice upholding the state's mail-in voting laws. Currently, states allow mail-in ballots that arrive after Election Day to be counted as long as they were postmarked by Election Day. This lawsuit filed in Mississippi would have changed those laws to only count ballots that arrived up until Election Day. Now, Secretary Galvin says here in Massachusetts, that would have greatly impacted people because so many are encouraged to vote by mail. But there are factors that are out of their control.
16: Anybody who's had recent experiences with the Postal Service knows that it's become very unreliable. But it's often circumstances beyond people's control. And that's the point. The voter has done everything appropriate. They voted on or before Election Day.
15: He says that come July, voters will start to get their notices to apply for mail-in ballots for this September's primary election. And they should feel confident that their votes will be counted. Amanda Keene, WBZ, Boston's News Radio.
9: The court also handed down a split decision on the president's power to fire officials at independent agencies. In the case of Fed Governor Lisa Cook, the court said he could not fire her, at least for now, but also did affirm his right to remove head officials at other independent agencies. Tomorrow, we're expecting final decisions of the term, including one on birthright citizenship. And at 1:02, the president says a meeting is set for tomorrow in Qatar between the Iranians and the United States. But Iran says nothing has been scheduled, and they haven't confirmed anything's happening. The president also threatening to escalate the war again, warning Iran will, quote, no longer exist if attacks continue.
17: Just yesterday, Iran launched a series of missiles and drones at American military sites in the Middle East, from Bahrain to Kuwait. This after the U.S. struck multiple targets inside Iran. And those U.S. attacks were in response to Iran hitting an oil tanker in the Strait of Hormuz. All this risking the ongoing ceasefire.
9: Iran has also demanded hostilities end in Lebanon as part of the peace deal. Over the weekend, Israel launching a strike on what it says was a tunnel being used by Hezbollah. It's 103 Traffic and Weather Together. The Subaru Retailers of New England all-wheel drive traffic on the threes. And Jack, what's happening now?
10: Oh, we've got lots going on right now. Nicole traveling on the, right now, Route 1 northbound and southbound getting heavier right around the big stadium in Foxborough, getting ready for the soccer activity tonight. Now, that's also starting to affect Route 95 itself, starting to get, we've got slow-moving traffic right back into the Canton area. And that's it's going to get slower, and I'm heading in that direction in an hour. Traveling right now northbound on Route 24, slow coming off Route 139 in the Randolph area. Getting onto the expressway heading northbound, we've got some heavy traffic from just about the Braintree merge right up to the right up to Morrissey Boulevard. You know what? Right up to Columbia Road. And then things ease out a little bit getting up into the Tip O'Neill Tunnel. Slow moving traffic in the tunnel, but not too bad. Now southbound, we've got some heavy delays onto the Zakim Bridge, into the Tip O'Neill Tunnel. Right lane closed by Purchase Street and the South Station ramp closed. That's all to accommodate a road closure over on Summer Street in front of South Station, because they're putting on extra trains to head to the big soccer game tonight. Expressway heading southbound, some heavy traffic from, well, just outside of the Tip O'Neill Tunnel all the way down to about Neponset, and then from Neponset, you get about 10 feet of running room, and then from there, heavy right down into the Braintree Split. I'm Jack Hart, WBZ, traffic on the threes.
9: At 104 right now in Boston, it is looking good out there. Perfect weather to go take a walk if you've got some time. It's a little more humid than I think some people would like, but if you do like the hot and humid weather, today's going to be a great day for you. We have a high in the mid-80s if you're inland, even seeing a couple of upper 80s in some spots. And if you're right by the coast, we're talking a high just about the upper 70s for most of us on the water. For tonight, partly cloudy, a low in the mid to upper 60s. Then for tomorrow, warm with sun. We will see some clouds, though, developing in the afternoon. Some strong to severe storms are possible north and west. This is where we really start to see the heat building in. Tomorrow, we've got a high in the upper 80s, low 90s. Wednesday and Thursday, even Friday, National Weather Service says we have an extreme heat watch. It's now in effect, actually. They have just extended it a short time ago, Wednesday morning now through Saturday night. They say we're looking at dangerously hot conditions, heat index values up to 111 degrees. We're talking most of southern New England, except for the Cape and Islands. We are going to be seeing some heat-related illnesses potentially popping up. One of those times where you definitely want to take it easy if you happen to be more susceptible to heat-related illness. So we're going to have much more on this throughout the afternoon here on WBZ. Right now, temperature-wise, around the area, we're at 84 degrees in Southbridge, 85 in Nashua, 74 on the Cape in Sandwich, and in Boston right now at 106, it is partly cloudy and 79. Speaking of swimming, you might want to avoid a popular spot right by the New Hampshire border. WBZ's Jay Willett tells us why.
4: Plum Island in Newburyport is shut down to swimmers indefinitely after a major sewer line break in Haverhill, upstream on the Merrimack River, is dumping between 8 and 10 million gallons of raw sewage into the river every single day. What started as an accidental 60,000-gallon spill Thursday has grown into a full-blown environmental emergency after crews discovered not one, but two breaks in a 42-inch sewer force main. Haverhill's Public Works Director says bypass lines are being installed with a temporary fix expected by Friday at the earliest. Until then, stay out of the water at Plum Island. Jay Willett, WBZ, Boston's News Radio.
9: A terrifying moment for the crew of a commercial aircraft when it collided with a drone. Here's ABC's Jim Ryan.
18: JetBlue Flight 948 from Las Vegas was near the end of a five-hour trip and about 12 miles away from landing at New York's Kennedy Airport when the crew radioed the tower.
19: We collided with a drone back there in the turn.
20: You said you collided?
19: Yep, it hit us right above the cockpit.
18: The audio from ATC.com. The Airbus A321 landed without incident. Flying a drone above 400 feet without a waiver can bring a heavy fine or jail time. Flight 948 was at 3,000 feet. Jim Ryan, ABC News.
9: And over in Jamaica Plain, some raccoons are causing a bit of trouble. We're not just talking about eating the trash or just popping up on the porch.
21: Boston Animal Control warning the public after two people were recently bitten by raccoons in JP. The first last Friday at Jamaica Pond, another incident near Kent Street on Saturday. Both individuals receiving treatment and another reminder to keep a distance as raccoons can be aggressive if they have rabies. Remember to get your four-legged friends vaccinated as well. Jim McKay, WBZ, Boston's News Radio.
9: 108, time for Bloomberg Business. Andrew O'Day, the Sunshine State, still a big draw for people who want to move.
0: Yes, indeed. One in five U.S. house hunters are looking to relocate, Nicole, and most of them remain headed to the Sun Belt, according to Redfin. Orlando, Miami, and other Florida cities are at the top, with Las Vegas and Phoenix still popular destinations for people leaving cities, such as New York, Seattle, and Los Angeles especially. And they say that affordability is the key issue for most buyers, not just the weather. Wall Street's indexes right now higher. Dow gaining about 0.5%. It's in record territory, 247 points. NASDAQ seeing a big bounce back from tech-related losses every day last week. NASDAQ right now up 403 points. S&P 500 right now up 67. Andrew O'Day, Bloomberg Business on WBZ, Boston's News Radio.
9: 109, traffic and weather together just ahead in the news at 1:13. After that, coming up at 1:15, we're heading south of Boston to go party with the Germans.
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29: She won't play until tomorrow. 44-year-old, seven-time Wimbledon champion Serena Williams, who will take to the grass courts for the first time in 4 years on a wild card invitation. She'll dominate the narrative, but not necessarily the plague. Tennis Channel analyst Jimmy Arias says there's a long list of others who are in front of Serena to capture the crown at the Fortnite.
5: The women's draw is wide open. Pegula, Keys, two of the huge favorites. Rybakina, she's already won Wimbledon once. She has that type of game, serves huge. You still can't count Sabalenka out. She's number one in the world. It's hard to say, but there's opportunities for people.
29: Chris Fama, WBZ. Boston's News Radio.
9: It is 1:13, so let's go. Traffic and weather together. 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Jack, so many problems. Which one would you like to start with?
10: Well, we're going to come off the Cape right now, Nicole. We've got some heavy delays there, about a four-mile backup. BZ Phone Force telling us about it. Heading towards the Sagamore Bridge, all the way back to Route 130. That's in the Sandwich area. That's going to take you a while. Then you get onto the onto Route 3 heading northbound. You're going to run into some typical delays from Route 228 in Norwell up to Derby Street and Hingham, and then southbound. Always have a lane drop, slowdown approaching Derby Street and Hingham from that direction. Traveling over on Route 1 northbound and southbound, traffic getting heavier, and that's starting to back things up onto Route 95 as well. Heading southbound on Route 95, slow-moving traffic just from Route 93 in Canton all the way down to the point of Route 1. So that's going to keep getting heavier and heavier. Traveling on the expressway heading northbound, we've got slow-moving traffic from the Braintree Merge right up to just about the a little bit beyond on the Ponset, and then you get some running room into the Tip O'Neill Tunnel. Now, southbound on Route 93, lower deck onto the Sachem Bridge into the Tip O'Neill Tunnel. We continue to deal with heavy delays there. We've got the right lane closed by Purchase Street inside the tunnel, southbound, and the South Station off-ramp is closed from there as well, all to accommodate a road closure on Summer Street in front of South Station because they're sending more trains down to the big game down there in Foxborough. Southbound on the expressway, once you get out of the tunnel, you've got some slow-moving traffic down to just about to Columbia Road, and then it gets heavy again right around Furnace Brook Parkway. 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I'm Jack Hart, WBZ Traffic and Freeze.
9: And at 1:15 for the game today in Foxborough, should be in pretty good shape. It's going to be kind of sticky, a little bit warm, and you might want to make sure you hydrate if you are listening on the iHeartRadio app, making your way down to the stadium. We are looking at a high today in the mid-80s for most of us inland, and we've got a high today in the mid to upper 70s if you're on the coast. Many of us are already there. Now, for tonight, partly cloudy. It will stay dry, low in the mid to upper 60s. For tomorrow, we have some clouds building throughout the morning, then some storms in the afternoon. These could be strong to severe. Most of them should be north and west, but you never know. Mother Nature could lob a few here toward the coast. We have a high in the upper 80s, low 90s. And on Wednesday, we start to get the real extreme heat moving in. We actually now have an extreme heat watch from the National Weather Service up until Saturday night, starting on Wednesday morning.
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9: Officials say now's a good time to make sure the AC's working, get your fans working, go buy a bunch of popsicles. Okay, that was mine on the last part. But, you know, popsicles are good for heat. What can I say? 1:16 in Boston, though, right now, not extremely hot. We're at 78 degrees. Happy Monday. I'm Nicole Davis. Make sure you have the iced coffee in there as well. Here are the five things you need to know. The Supreme Court ending another day of rulings. Justices ruling, among other things, against the president's firing of Federal Reserve Governor Lisa Cook, at least for now. But they have expanded his power to fire officials at other independent agencies. The brother of Massachusetts Attorney General Andrea Campbell sentenced today to life in prison. This for the rape of several women while posing as a rideshare driver. Investigation still underway this hour in Dorchester after a two-year-old found unresponsive in a home was pronounced dead. And the state police say Trooper Jacob Mick has died after an off-duty motorcycle crash in Grafton. 1:17 over in Walpole today. German soccer fans got their party started early. Germany getting ready to take on Paraguay over at the Boston Stadium at 4:30. Here's WBZ's Kyle Bray.
8: Hey! Hundreds of German fans drank free beer, ate bratwurst, and partied as they cheer on their country for the round of 32 at Boston Stadium. I caught up with Daniel, who was loving his time in Boston and at the party here at Boylston Schulverein in Walpole.
11: It's so beautiful, this area, and everything is so nice.
8: He's wearing a Sox t-shirt from their German Heritage Night at Fenway, where he got to see the Sox walk it off against the Yankees. I asked him his thoughts on baseball.
11: I think it's a little bit boring, but the end was great. It was a big atmosphere.
8: Steve is Canadian and here with his German girlfriend Henrietta.
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8: He's decked out in Germany gear. I asked her how he's doing.
13: His outfit is on the super, so I would say he's doing really well.
8: From Walpole, Kyle Bray, WBC, Boston's News Radio.
9: In Boston, though, the party is over on City Hall Plaza.
14: The excitement and pure joy that the World Cup brought to Boston will be talked about for a long time.
15: I have never experienced anything like that, where it was truly such a brotherhood and such a nice unity, where I've never seen people so welcoming.
14: But despite Germany taking on Paraguay today and the first quarterfinal tournament next week at Boston Stadium, the FIFA Fan Festival here at City Hall Plaza is all wrapped up and getting torn down.
16: Why would you close it early? We're like one of the best cities in the country.
15: Yeah, I'm bummed about that. It was a really nice vibe in the city, and I feel like it brought a lot of attention here. Just seems like it was really good publicity for us, so it's definitely a little bummed out that they're not having it here anymore.
14: Some good news, however, is that many cities and towns nearby are still hosting their own watch parties. At City Hall Plaza, James Rojas, WBZ, Boston's News Radio.
9: All right, 119. Again, we've got that extreme heat moving in over the next few days. This extreme heat watch up for most of the state, except for the Cape and Islands, starting on Wednesday morning through Saturday. That is because we are looking at a heat index in places over 110 degrees. It's going to be super humid. We're not going to really get relief at night. WBZ's Brooke McCarthy has more on what you should know.
23: Ahead of some hot weather, the city of Boston announces extreme heat preparations are underway and resources are available for those in need. The city is recommending residents sign up for Alert Boston, which is the city's emergency mass notification system that keeps people up to date during extreme weather conditions. Experts say people should install air conditioners along with child window guards and visit the city's website to find resources in your neighborhood. Some other tips from the city include hydrate and have plenty of water available, dress for the weather with loose fitting and light clothing, and limit outdoor activity during the hottest times of the day. Cooling centers along with pools and splash pads are open across the city. Mayor Wu says extreme heat is a health risk that we should all take steps to prepare for. Brooke McCarthy, WBZ Boston's News Radio.
9: Now to Venezuela at 1:20, a massive 4.6 magnitude aftershock rocking the region around Caracas, the capital. This, of course, after the deadly twin earthquakes last week. Thousands of people remain missing. Here's ABC's Rena Roy.
26: Hundreds of aftershocks jolting the region. An estimated 58,000 buildings were damaged or destroyed. Older buildings and substandard construction leaving this region especially vulnerable. Rescue workers from dozens of countries have been deployed to help. Authorities are now limiting access to the hardest hit areas, saying crowds of volunteers are in some cases getting in the way of the skilled rescue teams trying to reach those still trapped.
9: Officials in Venezuela at last check now say at least 1,450 people are confirmed dead. But again, thousands are hurt and thousands remain missing. Photos and videos show hospitals and medical centers just covered with flyers. These flyers asking for help to find loved ones who have not been seen since before the quake struck. 121, traffic in 2 minutes.
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3: The U.S. is preparing to return to action Wednesday in the round of 32 against Bosnia-Herzegovina. Forward Flo Balogun says the team is focused.
4: It's going to be a challenging game. On top of that, you know, World Cup knockout game, you know, it's not something we're going to take lightly.
3: Wednesday's match in Santa Clara is set for 8 o'clock Eastern. Among the matches today, Germany against Paraguay and the Netherlands faces Morocco.
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5: Now 1:23, traffic and weather together. Subaru Retailers of New England, all-wheel drive, traffic on the threes. Jack, what's happening?
6: Oh, we got some trouble up to the north, Nicole. We've got a crash southbound on Route 1, and it's just a little bit before Route 60, Squire Road area. And the on-ramp from Lynn Street to Route 1 southbound is closed as a result. And we've got some solid traffic back to Main Street and Saugus. That's going to take you some time. And coming off Route 60, heading northbound right now, that's causing some delays there as well. That's a crummy spot for a crash. Traveling otherwise up to the north, we're seeing some slow-moving traffic from coming through the Wakefield area, getting down towards Route 28 and Reading, and heading down towards Route 93. Some earlier delays we had south of that have eased out. We're still dealing with slow-moving traffic on Route 95 from just after Route 2, heading down to a work zone by at the Mass Pike interchange. That's in the Newton Weston area. Now, traveling southbound through the city says still heavy delays. Lower deck onto the Zakin Bridge into the Tip O'Neill Tunnel. Right lane closed after Purchase Street in the tunnel, and the South Station off-ramp closed as well. That's all to accommodate a road closure on Summer Street in front of South Station Tunnel. They're sending more trains down to Foxborough than they typically do. That's all for the big event that's going on down there tonight, the soccer event. And then once you get past Mass Ave and the expressway southbound, things are okay. You get down East Milton Square, things slow down into the Braintree split. Northbound heavy from the Braintree merge up to Neponset. 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I'm Jack Hart, WBZ, traffic in the threes.
5: 1:25, time for the four-day WBZ AccuWeather forecast.
7: Nice this afternoon. We'll have sun and some clouds with a high of 78 in Boston and mid-80s for many inland spots. It'll be partly cloudy with a low of 67 tonight. Much warmer tomorrow. We'll have clouds and sun with a high of 89. There can also be a late-day or nighttime thunderstorm that can be heavy and gusty, mainly north and west of the city. Hot and humid on Wednesday with sun and a few clouds. A gusty afternoon thunderstorm is possible. Highs will be 90 to 95 with AccuWeather real field temperatures near 100 in the afternoon. Remaining very hot and humid on Thursday. Some sun, maybe an afternoon thunderstorm with highs of 95 to 99. AccuWeather real fields will be 100 to 105. I'm AccuWeather meteorologist Heather Zair, WBZ, Boston's News Radio.
5: It is 86 degrees in Winchendon right now, seeing 85 in New Bedford, 79 in Gloucester, and in Boston at 125. It is partly cloudy. We're at 78 degrees. Quick check of New England business now. If you've made your way on Mass Ave in Cambridge lately by Tampopo, you might have noticed it's been pretty busy. That's because soon, after more than 30 years, Axios Boston reports the Japanese comfort food mainstay is closing its doors. Leslie University students and expats from Japan have been among the many regulars there over the years. It's been open since 1992, well known for its katsudon, noodle, and curry dishes. The chef says it's time for him to step away, retire, and enjoy his family. And at 1:26, new guidelines are out for nursing homes. And now advocates say they are speaking up because they're worried this could send the industry backwards.
8: The state is making it easier for nursing homes to add beds, up to 4 per room, doubling the current standard. The state is loosening those rules after a lawsuit brought on by the nursing home industry. But local advocates say this isn't actually helpful, but harmful, opening up residents to higher risks of disease spreading. During COVID, then-Governor Charlie Baker implemented regulations that are stricter to prevent spreading of illnesses after more than 100 veterans died at two soldiers' homes in Chelsea and Holyoke. Advocates tell the Globe that they're worried about the quality of life for the residents with these new regulations that would allow for so many extra people in the same space. While nursing home owners say that they interact in common areas already, and the pandemic called for more temporary spacing, but with vaccines and time, they feel that it's safe to return to that 4-bed-per-room model. Amanda Keene, WBZ, Boston's News Radio.
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0: continue counting late-arriving mail-in ballots as long as they were postmarked by Election Day.
1: Secretary of the Commonwealth Bill Galvin says that this latest effort to change mail-in voting was more of a strategy to try and win elections over upholding the rights of American people.
2: What this was not a policy issue nor an effort, and this is a strategy of the Trump administration consistently to diminish the ability of people to vote. They simply don't want people to vote. It's borne out by their constant efforts to undercut the rights of people to vote wherever they might be.
1: This lawsuit wanted to ban counting ballots that arrive after Election Day, no matter the reason for that. In Massachusetts, ballots that come up to 3 days after Election Day are counted as long as they were postmarked by Election Day. For military personnel, it's up to 10 days. Secretary Galvin says that this is vital to our democracy to be able to continue to count these legitimate ballots. Amanda Keene, WBZ, Boston's News Radio.
3: When it comes to the 5-4 decision, the president not happy about it on social media, calling it a, quote, tremendous loss. And he's renewing his call for Congress to pass the Save America Act, saying, quote, there's only one reason to oppose: cheating. We're expecting more decisions coming down tomorrow, including one on birthright citizenship. We will update you on that as it happens right here on WBZ. Another big loss for the state police here in Massachusetts. Here's WBZ's Drew Mulholland.
4: We have learned that Trooper Jacob Mick, just 31 years old, was killed in Grafton after a motorcycle crash yesterday. He was assigned to the Holden Barracks, leaves behind a wife and infant daughter. The investigation is ongoing, but two other cars were involved in this crash. It has been the worst of times for the state police here. Trooper Kevin Trainer killed in a wrong-way crash along Route 1 in Linfield. He had just finished his shift last month, but was responding to help after hearing about the wrong-way driver on the scanner. Again, another tragedy, a huge loss for the state police. Trooper Jacob Mick, dead at the age of 31 after a crash in Grafton. Drew Mulholland, WBZ, Boston's News Radio.
3: And updating a story we were covering earlier this morning, authorities say 28-year-old Riley Sergey of Haverhill has been identified as the man who was killed in that wrong-way crash over the weekend on the expressway. Police say the driver, 81-year-old Antone Carvalho, also sent a family of four to the hospital with injuries. Governor Maura Healey today saying these are heartbreaking incidents. The state is doing what it can to prevent them.
5: I'll tell you that the teams are working hard every day to deploy technology as quickly as possible. I ordered expedited action on that a month ago, and every day they're out there deploying technology.
3: The Suffolk County DA's office investigating the situation here. A court date for Carvalho is still unclear. And it's time for traffic and weather together. We've got the Subaru Retailers of New England all-wheel drive traffic on the threes. Here's Jack.
6: Thank you, Nicole. We got some trouble on Route 1 heading southbound. We've got a crash right now, and it's down a little bit before you get to Route 60 in the Revere area, the Squire Road stretch. And that is pushing traffic all the way back, to Linfells Parkway in Saugus. It's going to take you a good long time. A lot of people are detouring off of Route 99, and that's putting a little extra traffic onto Route 99, and then it's going to end up affecting Alfred Street and so forth as well before long. So you might want to, there's nothing you can do about it. You had to get out over to Route 93, and then Route 93, you're stuck in traffic from the lower deck of Route 93 onto the second bridge and into the Tip O'Neill Tunnel. We've got a right lane closure there, and the South Station off-ramp closed to accommodate a road closure on Summer Street in front of South Station Tunnel, in front of South Station, because they're sending more trains down to Foxborough for the big soccer event down there tonight. And traveling southbound on the expressway, we've got some heavy delays from just about Neponset right down into the Braintree split northbound. We've got some heavy delays from just about Furnace Brook Parkway up to Neponset, and then things break free there. And the July 4th celebration with America 250 at America's Block Party at the Los Angeles Memorial Coliseum, hosted by Queen Latifah. 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I'm Jack Hart, WBZ Traffic in the Threes.
3: And for the rest of the afternoon, we are going to have a nice calm day weather-wise. We've got sun and clouds, high in the upper 70s right on the coast, and mid 80s if you're in many inland spots, even seeing some upper 80s in a few scattered spots as we get outside 495. Now for tonight, partly cloudy, a low in the mid to upper 60s. For tomorrow, we really start to see that heat building in, not as extreme as it will be later in the week, but we will have a high in the upper 80s, low 90s with some gusty strong afternoon and evening storms. Then for your Wednesday, that is when this extreme heat watch That is one that will go into effect. I'm just looking at this here from the National

0: Weather Service. They've extended this now through Saturday night. They say we're expecting some dangerously hot conditions around much of southern New England, except for the Cape and Islands. Heat index values at times up to 111 degrees, especially on Thursday and Friday. So again, on Wednesday, we've got a high in the mid-90s, and the real feels pushing 100 degrees. Could have afternoon thunderstorms. Thursday, more of the same, but feeling a little bit warmer still. Very hot and humid. We've got a real feel on Thursday up to about 105. Right now in Bedford, it's 86. In Plymouth, we're at 70. 77, getting over north of Boston. In Methuen, you're at 79. In Boston at 136. It's partly cloudy at Logan Airport. You're at 79 degrees. The brother of State Attorney General Andrea Campbell is now spending the rest of his life in prison for the rape of five women and the attempted rape of a sixth. 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
1: 45-year-old Alvin Campbell Jr. was found guilty earlier this month on 21 charges, including aggravated rape, kidnapping, and indecent assault and battery.
2: The defendant used his role as a livery driver and a former Uber driver to target women who were coming out of downtown bars who he knew were so intoxicated that he could easily get them into his vehicle under the guise of being a safe ride home.
1: Campbell will spend the rest of his natural life in prison. Assistant District Attorney Aaron Murphy.
3: There is a life sentence on one of the counts with a parole eligibility. However, on all of the other counts, she gave him consecutive terms of years, totaling, to our math, 120 to 140 years.
1: Judge Mary Ames' sentence went above and beyond what the prosecution had recommended. In Suffolk Superior Court in Boston, Sherry Small, WBZ Boston's News Radio.
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4: When it comes to swimming right now at Little Sandy Bottom Pond in Pembroke,
5: no.
4: That's a good answer. One of 20 or so beaches right now across the Commonwealth that's closed due to high bacteria levels.
6: And it's kind of sad, you know, because there are a lot of young couples in the neighborhood who bring their children down here.
4: And this comes at a time where we are expecting a heat wave this week. It's really going to kick in on Wednesday, and then we're flirting with triple digits all the way through Friday. Swimming for this neighborhood in Pembroke, we'll have to head elsewhere.
7: It's very disappointing because it's a very picturesque area.
4: Ponds and lakes are ripe for high bacteria levels when it heats up, and that's the recipe for this week. So make sure your local beach is safe before you take a dip. In Pembroke, Jim McKay, WBZ. Boston's News Radio.
0: Let's go take a dip on Wall Street. Time for Bloomberg Business at 1:38. Andrew O'Day, let's talk about a satellite company's day in bankruptcy court.
8: Yes, indeed. The company behind satellite provider Dish TV, as well as Boost Mobile, is losing ground to rivals in both TV and mobile. And now Dish DBS is preparing for bankruptcy. Wall Street Journal says the Chapter 11 filing could happen as soon as tomorrow. The company's been struggling with heavy debt and subscriber losses for years and is currently locked in a scuffle with regulators over an agreement to deploy its wireless spectrum licenses, regarded as the most valuable part of the company. Wall Street's indexes holding on to gains. Pretty good ones. Dow up 303, NASDAQ up 458, that's almost 2%, S&P rising 77. As many Wall Street traders look for the dip to buy, following last week's big losses for stocks, especially tech stocks. Andrew O'Day, Bloomberg Business on WBZ Boston's News Radio.
0: It is 1:39. Traffic and weather together. That's coming up in just about a few minutes here at 1:43, under 5 minutes. We'll talk about what's happening on the expressway, getting over toward Foxborough. We have the game this afternoon, of course. All that coming up with Jack. We'll also talk about the forecast. We have an extreme heat watch up for most of the work week. All that coming up.
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15: It was his 8th PGA Tour win, the very first witnessed by Victor Hovland's parents in person since he turned pro on the PGA Tour. Mommy was in Cromwell, Connecticut, to watch him beat world number one Scottie Scheffler this morning in a playoff.
16: We get to share this moment together, and couldn't be happier.
15: Nor the Norway fans behind him. But Vic has a rep of being tough on himself, though, as he tells Kira K. Dixon on the Golf Channel.
16: I know how good I can get, and I keep pushing myself, and I keep wanting to get better. And then when I fall short, it really pisses me off. But, you know, I didn't get off to a great start on Thursday, and I just kind of didn't let it bother me as much.
15: Chris Fama, WBZ, Boston's News Radio.
0: It's 1:43, so you know what that means. Weather together time, of course, the Subaru Retailers of New England all-wheel drive traffic on the threes. This time, Jack, you're brought to us by Dunright Services.
17: Well, thank you, Nicole. And now look at that Route 1 heading southbound through Saugus into Malden Revere. Jeekers is the only word I can use for there. We've got a crash, and it's down just before Route 60, and that's pushing traffic all the way back to Linfells Parkway. That's good long stretch, and that's solid traffic. Hey, a lot of people are getting off at Route 99 right now and are working their way by there, but that's putting some extra pressure on Route 99. Northbound from just before around just after Sargent Street, getting up to the point of that crash, that's causing some pretty heavy delays through there as well. Traveling right now southbound on the lower deck of Route 93 onto the Zakim Bridge and into the Tip O'Neill Tunnel, we're still seeing some heavy delays. Right lane closed by Purchase Street and the off-ramp to South Station closed, all to accommodate a road closure on Summer Street right in front of South Station. They're expecting big lots of crowds down in that area, sending extra trains down to Foxborough for the event going on down there tonight. Southbound on the expressway, still heavy delays from just about Neponset right down into the Braintree split. Northbound on the expressway from Furnace Brook Parkway up to Neponset, solid traffic there, and then things break free. Traveling Route 1 northbound and southbound, that's starting to get heavy through the Foxborough area right in front of the big stadium. That's also affecting Route 95 heading southbound from Canton right down to Route 1. And pros save more on what you need to get the job done right. 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
0: And for the rest of the afternoon, we are going to have a standard fair, nice summer day outside. We are looking at plenty of sun, just some high clouds out there. Humidity is building in a little bit, especially if you're right along the coastline right now. It is feeling a bit stickier than it has over the past couple of days. But again, we are looking at temperatures in the upper 70s on the coast, low 80s, maybe some mid 80s if you're inland. For tonight, partly cloudy, a low in the mid to upper 60s. And then tomorrow, we start to feel the heat, warm with sun, then clouds, some storms in the afternoon, especially north and west. Some could be strong to severe, and those temperatures are getting up into the upper 80s, low 90s. Then we have an extreme heat watch starting on Wednesday. This is going to run through Saturday night. Temperatures each day between Wednesday and Saturday getting into the 90s. And we've got a real field temp out there each day, in some cases, over 105, if not 110 degrees.
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0: National Weather Service saying this is going to be one of those weeks where, again, if you are sensitive to the heat, if you deal with heat-related illness, going to be one of those weeks you want to stay in the AC if you can. Try to take it easy if you've got to be outside. We'll talk about the forecast, of course, every 10 minutes throughout the week and keep you updated with what you need to know. I'm Nicole Davis, right now in Boston, where it's 79 degrees. Thanks for joining us at 146. Here are the five things you need to know. The Supreme Court wrapping up another day of rulings, including a decision rejecting the president's firing of Fed Governor Lisa Cook, at least for now. Massachusetts State Trooper Jacob Mick has died after an off-duty motorcycle crash in Grafton. Despite ongoing attacks between Iran and the United States, President Trump says talks are expected in Doha tomorrow, but Iran says no such meeting is scheduled. And a major heat wave projected to hit here in Massachusetts on Wednesday. Temperatures again expected to feel like the triple digits later on this week. A new theatrical program is using technology to tell Boston's American Revolution history stories. Here's WBZ's James Rojas at the Old South Meeting House with a look.
18: Josh is a history teacher from Pennsylvania. He and his family were lucky enough to get a surprise sneak peek at Ruckus, a theatrical experience that utilizes state-of-the-art projectors that bring revolutionary characters to life to tell Boston's story of the American Revolution.
19: It was really cool. I thought it was just going to be like a movie, but it's like moving. It almost seemed a little bit 3D sometimes. Like, it was really cool.
18: President and CEO of Revolutionary Spaces, Nat Sheedley, wants to take people back in time and be in the room or house where it happened.
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18: The program will run for at least 5 years. At the Old South Meeting House, James Rojas, WBZ, Boston's News Radio.
0: Now 148, a big decision from state officials today surrounding a possible rise in energy rates.
15: Ask almost anybody about almost any good or service, and they'll tell you.
22: Raising prices is no good.
23: It ticks people off.
15: So there, as National Grid customers not happy about hearings that begin today with state leaders that could result in new rate hikes from the utility. As much as $23 per household per month for infrastructure improvement, says National Grid.
22: That's excuses.
24: This is just a formality to say they did it.
25: I think that they're hustling everybody.
15: Well, the public is invited to observe the meetings. Just state officials and the utility won't take any comments or feedback.
26: Absolutely not fair. We're losing our voice.
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28: 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We have to use them.
24: I feel like they want us to leave Massachusetts. It's going to become one of those states you just can't afford.
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0: If you want to head out for a holiday, well, holiday travel is really getting underway here over the next couple of days. We have the 4th of July getaway underway soon, and TSA says between tomorrow and the 6th, they are expecting to screen almost 19 million passengers. Thursday is expected to be the busiest day of all. Here's ABC's Andrew Dimber.
29: Well, nearly 5.9 million people are expected to fly. The strongest year-over-year growth is actually coming from other modes of transportation, like cruises, trains, and buses, but driving remains the top choice, with about 85% or so of holiday travelers expected to take a road trip as fuel prices start to cool a bit. Still, the national average for a gallon of gas is up over 61 cents from a year ago. Meanwhile, traffic is expected to start to build in the later part of the week. Thursday could be the worst of it.
0: Now, if you want to drive, this might be an option for you. Those prices at the pump have not been the easiest for the wallets to deal with. AAA says today, on average, a price per gallon for regular here in Massachusetts sits at $3.94. When it comes to housing, we were mentioning that last week that the housing bill that had been co-sponsored in part by Massachusetts Senator Elizabeth Warren had been set for a signing ceremony, but that was postponed, canceled at the time by the president. House Speaker Mike Johnson says he's trying to work on that today.
1: Johnson made the comment during an appearance on Fox Sunday Morning Futures after the president canceled a planned signing of the bill last week.
2: Passed by both chambers. I'm sending it to him on Monday, and it will become law. And I certainly want him to take the biggest, boldest marker that he has and do that big Trump signature proudly on that legislation.
1: The bill is meant to cut away some of the red tape and make it easier to build homes. It sailed through the House and the Senate and was set to be signed by Trump last week before the ceremony was canceled. In a post on Truth Social, Trump said he wouldn't sign the bill until the Save America Act is passed. The voting bill would require ID in order to vote. I'm Tammy Trujillo.
0: And at 1:51, we'll see what the roads are looking like in just about 2 minutes.
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0: At 1:53, it's traffic and weather together every 10 minutes. And what do you know? It's about that time. The Subaru Retailers of New England, all-wheel drive, traffic on the threes. Here's Jack.
17: Well, thank you, Nicole. Thanks. We're still dealing with a crash. Route 1 heading southbound just after Lynn Street in the Revere-Malden stretch. But we still have traffic back to just a little bit beyond Main Street. That's an improvement. Traffic is a lot of people are getting off at Route 99, and that's putting some extra pressure on Route 99. Northbound on Route 1, heavy from Sergeant Street right up to the scene of that crash, and then things break free there. Traveling otherwise, the downtown area, we still have some heavy delays through the Tip O'Neill Tunnel right now. That's on the southbound side. We have the right lane closed and the south, just at Purchase Street, and the South Station off-ramp closed. That's accommodating a road closure on Summer Street in front of South Station because they were sending extra trains down to the big event in Foxborough Stadium tonight, the big soccer thing going on. Southbound coming out of the tunnel, you've got heavy delays down to just after Mass Ave. Things ease out a little bit, but by the time you get down to Granite Avenue, solid right down into the Braintree split. Northbound, we've got some heavy delays from the from just about Furnace Brook Parkway right up to Neponset, and things break free there a little bit after that. Traveling on Route 1 northbound and southbound, well, that's getting heavy right now, and that's affecting Route 1 heading southbound through the Sharon area and getting onto Route 1, and it's also in traffic on Route 128 heading southbound towards Route 95 in that direction. That's starting to get heavy. And now through June 30th, during the BMW Ultimate Sales Event, Lisa, 2026 BMW X5 xDrive 40 for $869 per month for 39 months with $6,929 due at signing and $0 security deposit. 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
0: At 1:55, it's time for the four-day WBZ AccuWeather forecast. It's going
1: to
0: get hot.
1: Sunny to partly cloudy for this afternoon. It's going to be nice with a high of 78 in Boston and mid-80s for many inland spots. Low 67 with patchy clouds tonight, then clouds and sun, and much warmer tomorrow. We'll have a high of 89. There'll also be a late-day or nighttime thunderstorm chance, and those storms could be heavy and gusty, mainly north and west of the city. A gusty afternoon thunderstorm is possible again Wednesday. Sun and a few clouds, hot and humid with highs of 90 to 95. AccuWeather real field temperatures will approach 100. It'll stay very hot and humid with some sun on Thursday, and we still can't rule out an afternoon thunderstorm. Highs will be 95 to 99 with AccuWeather real field temperatures of 100 to 105. I'm AccuWeather meteorologist Heather Zayer, WBZ, Boston's News Radio.
0: It's 1:56 in Boston right now. We're at 80 at Logan Airport, and of course tonight, not going to really be seeing any rain or anything like that, maybe a few clouds, but you're also going to notice a full moon. This is the strawberry moon, aptly named to mark when the strawberry harvest season arrives. It is technically going to be classified as a micro moon, as this will be its farthest point from Earth, appearing slightly smaller and dimmer than usual. Now, ahead of the full moon, we're getting our first look at a spooky new film.
4: I heard of a raving beast. That rubbish is poultry.
5: Universal has released the first trailer for their upcoming horror film, Werewolf. The film is directed by Robert Eggers, who grew up in Lee, New Hampshire, and is most known for his other gothic horror films like The Witch and Nosferatu, the latter of which received 4 nominations at the 2025 Oscars. The film stars Aaron Taylor-Johnson as a cursed farmer in 13th century England, who undergoes a horrific transformation that leaves the local townspeople in his foggy countryside village terrified for their lives. The film also stars Lily Rose Depp and Willem Dafoe, who have previously worked with Eggers. Werewolf is scheduled to hit theaters this Christmas.
4: Do not dread the darkness. Embrace it.
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0: It is 1:57, just ahead in the news at 2 o'clock with Ben Parker, the latest from the Supreme Court.
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1: 78 degrees right now in Boston at 2 o'clock. Good afternoon. I'm Ben Parker. Here's what's happening. A Massachusetts state trooper was killed over the weekend in an off-duty crash of his motorcycle in Grafton. Trooper Jacob Mick was a native of Northborough and graduated from the State Police Academy in 2023. The crash remains under investigation. State police, in a statement, say they extend their deepest sympathies to his wife, their infant daughter, his family, and all who loved him. A challenge led by President Trump and Republicans to change the mail-in ballots and how they get counted is struck down by the U.S. Supreme Court, a 5-4 decision, leaving in place laws in more than half of the states that permit mailed ballots to arrive and be counted days after an election, provided they're postmarked by Election Day. Massachusetts Secretary of State Bill Galvin telling WBZ News Radio he's happy.
16: Well, it's relief. I mean, I'm pleased about it. Obviously, clearly it was the right decision. It affirms the authority of the states to set election laws, most importantly.
1: The outcome in this case spares officials the headache of changing ballot rules just months before the 2026 midterm congressional elections. Another defeat for President Trump from the Supreme Court, the High Court rejecting the president's attempt to fire a member of the Federal Reserve Board who has faced accusations of mortgage fraud. The court pointing to for cause protections in the law and found that Lisa Cook should first be able to respond to allegations which she denies before being fired.
18: Chief Justice John Roberts writes for a divided court that the president cannot remove a member of the Federal Reserve Board, quote, for any time, for any reason, without any notice before, and without any judicial check after. Doing so, Roberts writes, would turn for cause protection into little more than at-will employment. It was a 5-4 decision, with conservative Brett Kavanaugh and the court's three liberal justices joining Roberts' majority opinion.
1: That is ABC's Stephen Portnoy. Following a tense weekend between the U.S. and Iran with back-and-forth strikes, a new round of talks could take place this week.
19: Secretary of State Marco Rubio and Special Envoy Steve Witkoff will brief Congress on Iran this afternoon, according to multiple sources familiar. It will be an unclassified phone briefing for all members of the House and Senate and will be the first one for lawmakers since President Trump signed the memo of understanding between the U.S. and Iran. Sources say a separate classified briefing is expected later this week for members on relevant committees. Karen Travers, ABC News, the White House.
1: Summer means hot weather, and this week summer will be getting its money's worth in the heat department. The eastern U.S. is about to be blasted with a heat wave. Temperatures will reach well into the 90s this week. Real feels around here could be in the 105 to 110 degree range. The advice, the same as always, stay hydrated, stay cool, reduce strenuous outdoor activity, especially during the heat of the day. Coming up on WBZ, it's an elimination game today at Boston Stadium. How fans are getting into the match. 203, traffic and weather together. The Subaru retailers of New England, all-wheel drive, traffic on the threes. We start out on a Monday. Looking where, Gina?
20: Well, let's look at that ride down to Boston Stadium right now, Ben. It's a very slow one on the lower end of 128. Not terrible, though. It's a stop and go from Kendrick Street down to that ramp at 93 southbound onto 95. That's a stop and go right down to Route 1 in Sharon. So it's definitely going to take a little time getting there. Of course, you're busy back and forth in front of the stadium. And then the rest of the ride to the south of town, 18 to the lane drop on Route 3 southbound. If you're headed off Cape right now, we have about 3 miles at the Sagamore Bridge. Turnpike westbound, not bad, leaving the city a little slow through Newton. And then as you continue that ride, watch out for a breakdown at 290 in Auburn. You're stretching back back. A couple of miles with that one, and then big delays to the north of town. We have a rollover still in the clearing stages. This is Route 1 southbound at Lynn Street in Revere. The off-ramp from Lynn Street to Route 1 South is shut down. You're back beyond Main Street. Keep in mind, if you're headed into downtown Boston, we have that right lane closure at South Station. Right now, the Zingham Bridge, not too bad. And we have those work crews slowing the ride just a bit on Storrow westbound at Mass Ave. Gina Tempesta, WBC's traffic on the threes.
2: We're pushing temperatures into the 80s this afternoon, and this will likely be the most comfortable day of the whole week. We are going to be getting under some very dangerous heat as the week unfolds. An extreme heat watch goes into effect Wednesday morning through Friday evening, except for the Cape and Islands. And we will have some real feels as the week goes on. That'll get into the 100-plus range. That's real feels. Temperatures well up into the 90s. Today, we're just in the upper 70s, mid-80s, depending on where you are. Some clouds, some sun, a pretty pleasant day. By tomorrow, we're warmer. Cloud, sun, a late day or nighttime thunderstorm is possible. Temperatures will make a run toward 90. Wednesday will be in the 90s. Same thing on Thursday. Right now, it is 78 degrees in Boston. German fans got the party started long before kickoff in their round of 32 match against Paraguay at Boston Stadium. All thanks to a local German club, WBC's Kyle Bray, taking it all in.
3: Hundreds of German fans from all over packed into the Boylston Schuverin German Club in Walpole for a pregame party on the day of their round of 32 matchup at Boston Stadium. I even ran into some impersonators for some German soccer legends.
15: I'm the Bomber, and the Bomber was Gerd Müller in the 70s.
21: My character is Rudi Völler, a famous striker from Germany.
3: Both won World Cups for Germany, and they've been a big hit here, posing for photos with fellow fans and with replica World Cup trophies. Fans even serenaded them with a Rudi Völler song. They both love their short time here in Boston and are grateful to have a spot to meet up with fellow fans.
21: They did a lot to do that here for us. Yeah, and we enjoy the community here together, and we enjoy it a lot. Yeah, it's very good.
3: From Walpole, Kyle Bray, WBZ, Boston's News Radio.
2: That game, by the way, kicks off at 4:30 this afternoon in Foxborough. It's what kids and teachers wait for. This week ends with a holiday, and school's out for the summer. Lots of relaxation. But as WBC's Drew Mulholland tells us, not all teachers are finding it smooth sailing.
24: It is the first full weekday of summer vacation for students and staff of Boston Public Schools.
25: Well, I'll tell you something. This is no longer a vacation. It's a quest for fun. I'm going to have fun, and you're going to have fun.
24: We're all going to have fun. Kids, adults, enjoy the break. But it is a season that stings for hundreds of teachers and aides who've been told their contracts are not being renewed for the next school year. Boston schools are in the midst of a budget crunch, and as many as 400 could lose their jobs. And as summer vacay begins, 500 have already been notified of a possible change in plans. School opens in Boston for public school students on September 8th, the day after Labor Day. Drew Mulholland, WBZ, Boston's News Radio.
2: July begins on Wednesday, and so do big changes to student loans that limit how much people can borrow and how they repay.
1: The changes are part of the One Big Beautiful Bill Act signed into law by President Trump last year. Loans will be capped for parents at $20,000 a year and $65,000 per student. Grad students will be capped at $100,000. Borrowers will also have only two repayment options, the tiered standard plan and a new plan based on income called the repayment assistance plan. The law also gets rid of the Biden-era save plan, so borrowers there will have to find a new option. I'm Tammy Trujillo.
2: It is 2:08. We are off to Wall Street. Andrew O'Day is at Bloomberg. Well, I guess we just needed to rest over the weekend to recover from things last week.
26: Yeah, it's been a minute since I've talked to you about the market, and really look forward to doing it. Right now, the Dow up 389. It's in record territory, almost 1%. NASDAQ gaining nearly 2%, 459. S&P 500 up 81, a little more than 1%. Bouncing off of last week's tech-led sell-offs. Sell-offs so severe that the NASDAQ and S&P did not post any winning days last week. Get ready for more and better targeted ads. AI is overhauling the world of Mad Men. Dow Jones says at the advertising industry's annual gathering in Cannes, France right now, Madison Avenue's unabashed embrace of AI is on full display, with companies as varied as Hershey and Rocket Mortgage saying AI has cut the time to produce quality ads from weeks to hours, and tech firms such as Google, Meta, and TikTok touting exponential improvement in online ad targeting. Hooray. Andrew Roday, Bloomberg Business on WBZ, Boston's News Radio.
2: Coming up on WBZ, a change coming to Massachusetts. It would open up the amount of beds in retirement homes, but is that the safest thing?
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33: The Bruins are set to select 23rd in the first round of the NHL draft starting tonight at 7 o'clock, but there's no guarantee they make that pick.
34: We did a good job to get back and be competitive this year relative to where we were a year ago. We had some players, young players, get integrated and take steps. We'd like to add to the group. Whether that's in a move up or move back, or if that's in player acquisition, we have to be in the marketplace.
33: That was B's GM Don Sweeney, who was then asked where he's looking to improve the roster.
34: Being cognizant of the goal scoring, we talked about adding speed, and anytime we can add skill to our group, that we're going to try and do that. The right side and the back end is an area that we still need to continue to address. And again, I think the speed and skill part of it is something we have to be focused on.
33: Brian Antonelli, WBZ, Boston's News Radio.
2: 213, traffic and weather together. The Subaru retailers of New England all-wheel drive traffic on the threes. It is brought to us by Long Home, and we've got another one of those soccer things going on today, Gina.
20: Yeah, I heard about that, Ben. We are definitely seeing some congestion headed that way. Good news is not too bad inside the Tip O'Neill Tunnel with that ramp closure at South Station. So your ride is okay, but now we're getting word of a crash right at that ramp, so that may change for you shortly. And then as you come out of the tunnel, it's going to be slow right down to Columbia Road and then stop and go pretty much from Neponset down to the split, northbound split up to Neponset, not bad into the tunnel after that.
3: Ted Williams is back to the airport, and the Sumner, keep in mind, the Sumner in the right-hand lane, actually the South Station ramp, like I said, is closed on that southbound side. We have that crash, and then the Estero Drive ride, we have those work crews that were on the westbound side at Mass Ave. We're going to actually take a look at the ride to the north of town. Things are getting better out there. We had that earlier rolled-over vehicle on Route 1 southbound at Lynn Street. That is cleared up. You're still a little slow, back to 99. Now, if you are headed down towards Foxborough, that lower end of 128, it's all slow, not jammed up by any means, but it's slow from about Route 9 down to Route 1. Route 1's going to slow you down at the little start of it, and then you thin out until you hit the stadium. It's going to be tough there. That ramp from 93 southbound all jammed up on 95 south right down to Route 1. And if you're headed off the Cape, about 3 miles at the Sagamore Bridge. 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One pill gives you up to 12 hours of body pain relief, so don't let pain hold you back. Try Aleve today. 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Gina Tempesta, WBZ's Traffic on the Threes.
2: By the time we get to the end of the week, you may be referring to today as that cooler day. Yeah, we're in the 80s today. That will be cool compared to what we're going to be dealing with later on in the week. In fact, we're only at 78 in Boston. It is a comfortable day, something you might want to try to enjoy as we have the extreme heat watch that starts Wednesday morning, runs through Friday evening, except for the Cape and Islands. Even tomorrow, we get a little bit warmer, but not that oppressive stuff that'll get in here Wednesday, Thursday, and even into Friday. We'll have the warmer weather tomorrow, getting close to 90 degrees, and we might fire off a thunderstorm or two, especially north and west of the city. And then Wednesday, here we go. We're under that extreme heat watch. It'll be humid. Temperatures will get into the 90s. In fact, approaching 100 for the real feels in the afternoon. And then on Thursday, another really hot day, close to 100 in some spots for the temperature, with real feels above 105 possible.
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2: Good afternoon. I'm Ben Parker. Here are the five things you need to know at 2:16. Germany and Paraguay kick off this afternoon. Boston Stadium, 4:30. A round of 32 matchup. Winner goes on, loser goes home. The Supreme Court upholds the state's voting rights to allow mail-in ballots to be counted as long as they're postmarked by Election Day. A man who was killed in a wrong-way crash on the expressway over the weekend has been identified as Riley Sergey of Haverhill. Alvin Campbell, the brother of the Attorney General Andrea Campbell, sentenced today to life in prison for the rape of multiple women. There are new guidelines for nursing homes in Massachusetts. Advocates are speaking up, saying it could send the industry backwards. WBZ's Amanda Keene with the story.
8: The state is making it easier for nursing homes to add beds, up to 4 per room, doubling the current standard. The state is loosening those rules after a lawsuit brought on by the nursing home industry. But local advocates say this isn't actually helpful, but harmful, opening up residents to higher risks of disease spreading. During COVID, then-Governor Charlie Baker implemented regulations that are stricter to prevent spreading of illnesses after more than 100 veterans died at two soldiers' homes in Chelsea and Holyoke. Advocates tell the Globe that they're worried about the quality of life for the residents with these new regulations that would allow for so many extra people in the same space. While nursing home owners say that they interact in common areas already, and the pandemic called for more temporary spacing, but with vaccines and time, they feel that it's safe to return to that 4-bed-per-room model. Amanda Keene, WBZ, Boston's News Radio.
2: A pretrial hearing is held at Alex Murdoch's retrial on murder charges. Today's hearing aiming to set the deadlines for evidence exchange and schedule future proceedings. The South Carolina Supreme Court overturned Murdoch's convictions and his life sentence. He continues to deny the shooting deaths of his wife and son in 2021. During the retrial, Murdoch's lawyers want him to appear in civilian clothes without any shackles. Murdoch remains in prison serving 40 years for financial crimes. The nation's largest active wildfire is getting close to burning up to 100,000 acres in southwest Utah, and it's still nowhere near containment. Meantime, a couple of hundred miles away, a separate wildfire has turned deadly.
9: A solemn procession of emergency vehicles passes beneath an American flag flying from the ladder of a fire truck in Grand Junction, Colorado, to honor three federal wildland firefighters who died while responding to the Snyder Fire near the Colorado-Utah border. At the site of the largest fire, some good news.
10: The winds have calmed down, there's higher humidity, cooler temperatures, and so the fire's not moving as much.
9: Paige Panyuko of the Utah Forest Service says the Cottonwood Fire is approaching 100,000 acres. Jim Ryan, ABC News.
2: Attacked by a shark in the Bahamas. a preteen, crediting his brother with keeping him alive.
1: I definitely consider him as my hero as he stopped bleeding and saved my life.
4: 12-year-old Parker Roll says his brother Jack wrapped his leg for the 60-mile boat ride to the nearest hospital after the shark attack. The family was on an excursion to swim with the sharks and thought that they were among normally docile nurse sharks, but then an 8 to 10-foot long reef shark latched on to Parker's leg.
1: I didn't really feel it at first because there's just so much adrenaline.
4: Wayne Cabot, ABC News.
2: Emergency contractors are making repairs and replacements around the clock trying to fix a filthy problem in the Merrimack River.
12: After two major sewer line breaks in Haverhill, the mayor's office now says about 8 million gallons of wastewater are currently pouring into the Merrimack River per day. Downstream in Newburyport, officials had said back on Thursday that about 60,000 gallons of putrid water had been dumped into the river. 2 days later, Plum Island Beach was closed to swimmers indefinitely due to an active discharge. The failure is associated with Haverhill's South Mill Street pump station, and crews are working to install a bypass system connecting to the city's wastewater treatment plant. But the mayor's office says it's not easy. They face logistical challenges like clearing a path and crossing a brook. And for now, neighbors and visitors should keep avoiding any contact with the Merrimack near Haverhill and downstream. Madison Rogers, WBZ, Boston's News Radio.
2: Hey, it's June 29th, still working down under. Frontman for the group Men at Work, Colin Hay, is 73 today. A lot of movie roles, including The Firm, Lethal Weapon, and the Buddy Holly story. Gary Busey is 82. He played Gopher on The Love Boat, played on other TV shows, too. He was also a congressman from Iowa. Fred Grandy is 78. Actress Sharon Lawrence is 65. From The Office, Monk, and Transparent, actress Melora Hardin is 59. Actor Lance Barber's 53. Comedian Colin Jost is 44. He anchors the Weekend Update segment on Saturday Night Live. Country music singer Wyatt Flores is 25 today. One of the men behind the famed Mayo Clinic, Dr. William James Mayo, born this day in 1861. Slim Pickens, the actor, born on this day in 1919. 221, we'll set traffic and weather together next.
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18: 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Forward Flo Balogun says the team is focused.
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18: Wednesday's match in Santa Clara is set for 8 o'clock Eastern. Among the matches today, Germany against Paraguay and the Netherlands faces Morocco.
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2: 223, traffic and weather together. The Subaru retailers of New England, all-wheel drive, traffic on the threes. Whether you're trying to leave downtown Boston to get to the game in Foxborough by train, or you're in the car, some tough stuff, Gina.
20: Yeah, there's actually some tough spots out there right now. Let's talk about that game ride right now, Ben, on that 95-128 southbound ride. If you are driving, it's going to be heavy from 9 down to Route 1, that ramp at 93 southbound and Canton down to 95. That's all jam-packed, and then it's a stop and go right down to Route 1, of course.
3: must be pretty much solid between 95 and almost 495 on Route 1, both directions there. And then if you are trying to make your way southbound through the city, keep in mind we still have that ramp shutdown at South Station because of the closures by the South Station. And we have a crash on top of that, right at that ramp. So your Wissahickon Bridge ride is all jammed up onto the expressway now where it's a stop and go. I'm going to call that right down to the split northbound Furnace Brook up to Neponset, and then just a little sluggish in downtown Boston, Storrow Drive. We have westbound have work crews at Mass Ave. That's going to slow you down. The TED is busy both directions to and from Logan. Typical delays that upper end of 128, especially that southbound side through Waltham getting down to the Turnpike. And if you're headed off the Cape, holding steady about 3 miles on the Sagamore. 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Gina Tempesta, WBZ's Traffic on the Threes.
2: John Sewer and Drain Cleaning brings us the four-day WBZ AccuWeather forecast. Here's Heather.
0: This afternoon is going to be quite nice. We'll have a sunny to partly cloudy sky with a high of 78 in Boston and mid-80s in many inland spots. Low 67 with patchy clouds tonight. Then we're warming up tomorrow. We'll have clouds and sun, even a late day or nighttime thunderstorm that can be heavy and gusty, especially north and west of the city. The high tomorrow, 89. Hot and humid then on Wednesday. Sun and a few clouds. A chance for a gusty afternoon thunderstorm once again. Highs will be 90 to 95 with AccuWeather real field temperatures near 100 in the afternoon. Some sunshine and still very hot and humid on Thursday. We can't rule out an afternoon thunderstorm again. Highs 95 to 99. Real fields 100 to 105. I'm AccuWeather meteorologist Heather Zaire, WBZ, Boston's News Radio.
2: And we're at 86 degrees right now in Fitchburg, 82 in Worcester, just 70 in Provincetown, 73 in Marshfield, 77 degrees in Boston.
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2: 226. New England business. The state's kicking off 19 days of hearings looking into National Grid's planned increase for natural gas distribution rates. The utility says it wants to hike bills by 10%, about $25 a month. Overall, the utility says the plan, if accepted, will bring in another $350 million in revenues. At the box office over the weekend, another big weekend for toys and a not-so-good debut for DC Studios.
7: You know Bonnie better than anyone. What does your gut say?
11: Bonnie still wounds us. Our time ain't over yet.
33: Toy Story 5 took home the domestic box office again in its second weekend, making $70 million, and it's already approaching $600 million worldwide.
17: My cousin and I have very different ideas about what it means to be a hero.
33: Supergirl struggled to take flight in its opening weekend, coming in second at a disappointing $38 million on a reported $170 million production budget, while the other newcomer, Jackass Best and Last, had the worst open of the franchise at $8.5 million, allowing Obsession to remain in the third spot at just under $10 million, bringing the low-budget horror hit to over $370 million worldwide.
21: I love you. 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
2: Wall Street didn't do well last week. The NASDAQ and S&P 500, in fact, didn't win one day. But today, a little different story. S&P 500's up 1%, gaining 78 points. The NASDAQ's up 1.75%, 449 points higher. The Dow is gaining 348 points. Coming up on WBZ, you think today's hot? We'll call it warm. 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
2: 77 degrees in Boston at 2:30. Good afternoon. I'm Ben Parker. Here's what's happening. Hold everything. It's almost July. And right on cue, it's going to get July hot. WBZ-TV meteorologist Jason Michael tells us what's coming.
12: The key dates that we have to keep

0: Foxborough. It is a knockout round of 32 match. The winner moves on. The loser moves out of the tournament. WBZ TV's Levin Reed with tips if you're heading to Foxborough.
1: Summer Street is once again closed between Dorchester and Atlantic Avenue. This is to help fans who are getting to the stadium by trains. That said, the MBTA World Cup train is highly recommended. It's a one-hour trip from Boston to Foxborough, and right now the T is saying that there are still thousands of tickets available for a ride to today's match.
0: Time's running out with kickoff today in Foxborough at 4:30. Summer Street, by the way, reopens at 3 o'clock this afternoon. The U.S. Supreme Court rules to uphold state mail-in ballot laws. In Massachusetts, the state's highest election officials reacting with approval. More from WBZ's Amanda Keene.
2: Secretary of the Commonwealth Bill Galvin says that the Supreme Court made the right choice upholding the state's mail-in voting laws. Currently, states allow mail-in ballots that arrive after Election Day to be counted, as long as they were postmarked by Election Day. This lawsuit filed in Mississippi would have changed those laws to only count ballots that arrived up until Election Day. Now, Secretary Galvin says here in Massachusetts that would have greatly impacted people because so many are encouraged to vote by mail. But there are factors that are out of their control.
3: Anybody who's had recent experiences with the Postal Service knows that it's become very unreliable. But it's often circumstances beyond people's control. And that's the point. The voter has done everything appropriate. They voted on or before Election Day.
2: He says that come July, voters will start to get their notices to apply for mail-in ballots for this September's primary election. And they should feel confident that their votes will be counted. Amanda Keene, WBZ, Boston's News Radio.
0: Maybe not fast enough for some, but gas prices are continuing to fall. Pump prices sliding ahead of the July 4th holiday weekend as oil prices fall to four-month lows. AAA says the average gas price in Massachusetts is down 11 cents from last week and sits at $3.94 per gallon. Still, it is 8 cents higher than the national average. Coming up on WBZ, a local landmark making history come to life. 2:33, traffic and weather together. The Subaru retailers of New England, all-wheel drive traffic on the threes. The roads have some issues, Gina.
4: Yeah, they're very busy. They have a lot of cars on them, that's for sure. Ben, we're actually going to start with some good news. They'll clear that earlier crash southbound at South Station. Of course, that ramp is shut down. And then we had a crash right at that ramp, the southbound. So we're still in recovery mode. Lower decks, they can bridge into the tunnel onto the expressway where that's a stop and go right down to Columbia Road. Very little running room. Northbound's going to be Furnace up to Neponset. Not bad into the tunnel. After that, we're clearing those work crews. Storrow westbound at Mass Ave, so that's getting better for you. And we're still looking at a little bit of a delay for folks headed back from Logan. You're back to the airport on the westbound side of the TED, about halfway through on the eastbound side. If you're headed over to Foxborough right now, it's a stop and go. That lower end of 128.95 southbound from 9 down to Route 1. Of course, Route 1's all gummed up in front of the stadium. That ramp from 93 southbound onto 95, that's a stop and go right to Route 1. The rest of the ride to the south of town, it's going to be about the split to the lane drop stop and go on Route 3 southbound and still holding steady at about 3 miles if you're headed off Cape of the Sagamore Bridge. 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Gina Tempesta, WBC's Traffic on the 3.
0: As we check the 4-day WBC AccuWeather forecast, some really hot weather is coming as the week unfolds. Today, not terrible. Well, unless you like it really hot, then it's feeling cool. And temperatures mid-80s in the inland spots, about 78 or so in Boston. Some sun, some clouds, and a really nice day. Pretty nice night, too. We'll have temperatures in the upper 60s downtown. Cooler than that, maybe closer to 60 in the suburbs with partly cloudy skies. And then we start to turn up the thermostat. Tomorrow, we get close to 90 in many places. We'll have some humidity around and perhaps a thunderstorm, especially north and west of the city. Wednesday, we're well up into the 90s in most spots, and we do have real feels that'll approach 100 in the afternoon. Extreme heat watch, by the way, goes into effect Wednesday morning. And then Thursday, we're close to 100 degrees air temperature in some places with the real feels north of 100, maybe 105, 106. Very hot weather, certainly feeling very hot as well. Right now, 77 degrees, not hot in Boston. Technology is bringing history to life at a location that was pivotal during the birth of the nation. WBZ's James Rojas is at the Old South Meeting House with more.
5: If these walls could talk, that's an idiom that has a different meaning here inside the Old South Meeting House, where Matt Wilding with Revolutionary Spaces is showing Ruckus, an immersive history experience.
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5: That allows characters to

0: literally shine onto the wall and share the same space where real life characters spark debate and plan a revolution.
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0: Ruckus officially debuts to the public on July 2nd.
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3: It stood the test of time. A game where you use your feet. No, not soccer. These days, kids are flocking to a toy that has stood the test of time, and Jared Brosnan has more.
4: Hacky Sack's return to the spotlight doesn't appear to be a fleeting moment.
5: It's a product that we've had for many, many years, and it's become extremely popular with all the age groups.
4: Jackie Stevens is the manager of Buttonwood Books and Toys in Cohasset. When it comes to keeping the Hacky Sack stocked on the shelves these past few months?
5: No, we have not had a constant supply. We put an order in, and as soon as it usually comes in, they sell out.
4: But it's getting better, and unlike some other stores, Buttonwood has stayed consistent with their pricing at $8.99. Now that the supply chain is starting to catch up, they can start to relax on purchase limits.
5: We used to limit them to 3, but I'm actually not seeing any signage right now that says anything different, so it must be that these just came in a little bit faster.
4: From Cohasset, I'm Jared Brosnan, WBZ, Boston's News Radio.
3: Then there's this, an activity with lots of ups and downs. A Massachusetts music festival sets a world record this weekend.
6: Another 3, 2, 1, yo, yo!
7: 5,000 attendees at Wilco's Solid Sound Festival in North Adams broke the Guinness World Record for the largest simultaneous yo-yo activation Saturday night, easily topping the previous record of 2,036 people. Yo-yos in one hand, Ben and Jerry's new ice cream bars in the other. Even Wilco's Jeff Tweedy and Kim Deal of the Breeders got in on the action on stage. The record was hosted by John Higby, a performer, yo-yo enthusiast, and multi-Guinness World Record holder who led the crowd through the historic attempt between sets at Joe's Field. Jay Willett, WBZ, Boston's News Radio.
3: 2:38, off to Wall Street. Andrew O'Day is at Bloomberg. This is better.
8: Quite a bit better. Yes, it is. Right now, we've got the Dow in record territory again, 359. NASDAQ up nearly 2%, 479. S&P 500 right now rising 81. A lot of the stocks leading the way. Tech stocks, the very same ones that pulled Wall Street lower last week. The Mighty Ducks is already taken for a pro sports team. So former Walt Disney boss Bob Iger would have to think of another name. He and Joshua Kushner, head of venture capital firm Thrive Capital, fired investment bankers to make a bid for the NBA expansion team in Las Vegas. The bid would be for a majority investment. This comes after the NBA's Board of Governors approved the exploration of a potential franchise expansion in Las Vegas and Seattle. Andrew O'Day, Bloomberg Business on WBZ, Boston's News Radio.
3: Coming up on WBZ, check twice before heading out to swim this week. A number of beaches have issues.
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18: With the acquisition of J.J. Paterka, the Bruins have added some scoring punch to their lineup, with the 24-year-old winger coming off 80 total goals over his last three seasons.
19: When I'm at the best, I can score basically from everywhere, making a lot of plays and taking the game over. That's one thing that when I'm really playing at my highest level, that's one thing I can provide for sure.
18: And after spending his first few seasons in Buffalo before one in Utah, Paterka's played plenty of games at the Garden as a visitor. He said it was a hard place to play when you needed a win and the fans are loud, so he's excited to be on the other side of that.
19: City-wise, I feel like it always gives me like some European vibes, the way it is with like small streets, pretty cool center. So I'm a big fan of Boston.
18: Brian Antonelli, WBZ, Boston's News Radio.
3: 2:43, traffic and weather together. The Subaru Retailers of New England all-wheel drive traffic on the threes. It is brought to us by Long Home, and we've got some people who are sitting in traffic right now, Gina.
20: Quite a few people are sitting in traffic, that's right. And then we have a new crash coming in, so we've got traffic behind that now on 495 southbound, right at 213. Methuen just came in, do not have a lane, but you're already back to 113. So it's busy out there. And then southbound, if you're heading through the city right now, that's the lower Daxaken Bridge into the tunnel. Keep in mind that right lane is closed at the ramp to South Station. And then as you come onto the expressway, there is a center lane van disabled to watch out for right before Mass Ave. That's going to slow you down there. And then pretty much after that, it is Neponset right down to the split. Northbound is Furnace Brook up to Neponset, not bad into the tunnel. The Ted Williams is back to the airport. Eastbound, you're jammed about halfway through. The rest of the ride to the north of town, it's a little bit busy. Leaving the city just about 16 up to Montville Ave, stop and go anyway, as you make your way up to the Cloverleaf, a little stop of the brakes at Sergeant Street to Lynn Street on Route 1 northbound. Turnpike's going to slow you down through Newton, now Newton Corner to West, Newton 95 to the Barracks, and then eastbound, it's a little slow getting onto 495, and then if you're headed over to Boston Stadium, it's still a stop and go, that lower end of 128-95 southbound from 9 down to Route 1. Route 1 is jammed in front of the stadium, and then on that ramp from 93 southbound in Canton, that's all jammed onto 95. To stop and go to Route 1. 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Gina Tempesta, WBC's Traffic on the Threes.
3: Try to keep you cool this week. I mean, really, because it is going to get hot. Today is the coolest day of the stretch. We've had some sun, a few clouds. Temperatures 78 in the city, mid-80s in the inland suburbs. Partly cloudy tonight, mainly in the 60s. It'll be closer to 60 as you head inland. And then a much warmer day tomorrow as we get into the upper 80s, maybe 90 in a few spots. With some humidity, we may fire off a thunderstorm north and west of the city. And starting on Wednesday in the morning. An extreme heat watch goes into effect, runs through Friday evening, except for the Cape and Islands. Wednesday's highs will be well into the 90s. Real feels will be 100 degrees, maybe even a few degrees above that, depending on where you are. Cape and Islands will be the coolest in this stretch. Thursday, still very hot, very humid. Sunshine around, could be an afternoon thunderstorm. The temperatures, though, that's what's going to get you. We'll be close to 100 degrees with real feels about 105 or even slightly above that.
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3: Good afternoon. I'm Ben Parker. Here are the five things you need to know at 2:46. Kickoff at 4:30 this afternoon. It's the elimination match between Germany and Paraguay at Boston Stadium. The Supreme Court upholds the state's rights to accept mail-in ballots late, as long as they were postmarked by Election Day. The Supreme Court also issuing a ruling denying President Trump's bid to throw out a $5 million sexual assault verdict against him. Alec Murdoch back in court today, marking the beginning of his retrial after being acquitted of murder charges due to a clerical error. Hey, come on in. The water's fine. There are places in Massachusetts, though, where that is not the case. Nearly two dozen beaches across the Commonwealth are closed to swimming these days.
1: The main reason for our current crop of beach closures:
21: the bacteria is too high, so I'm going to try a different spot.
1: Little Sandy Beach here in Pembroke is on the list from the state for beach closures due to high bacteria levels, so swimming here is not in the cards.
21: Right now, I guess it's not.
22: It's kind of disgusting.
21: Ugh, I don't love that.
1: There's over 20 beaches around the state that are closed and quite unfortunate because we're expected to climb into the triple digits later this week, a heat wave for our 250th birthday, and you've got some homework to do to make sure your beach is open and safe for swimming. For the time being, little Sandy Beach is not making the cut.
22: Stay out of the water.
21: Right now, the water here could make you sick.
1: In Pembroke, Jim McKay, WBZ Boston's News Radio.
3: The dirty water gets dirtier as some 8 million gallons of wastewater a day are entering the Merrimack River as a result of two sewage main breaks in Haverhill. The mayor's office says the city continues to respond to the ongoing sanitary sewer overflow resulting from the force main failure associated with the South Mill Street pump station. Residents and recreational users being advised to continue avoiding contact with the Merrimack River in the Haverhill area and downstream until further notice. The brother of Massachusetts Attorney General Andrea Campbell will spend the rest of his life in prison for the rape of five women and the attempted rape of a sixth. WBC Sherry Small has more on sentencing day.
23: 45-year-old Alvin Campbell Jr. was found guilty earlier this month on 21 charges, including aggravated rape, kidnapping, and indecent assault and battery.
24: The defendant used his role as a livery driver and a former Uber driver to target women who were coming out of downtown bars who he knew were so intoxicated that he could easily get them into his vehicle under the guise of being a safe ride home.
23: Campbell will spend the rest of his natural life in prison. Assistant District Attorney Aaron Murphy.
25: There is a life sentence on one of the counts with a parole eligibility. However, on all of the other counts, she gave him consecutive terms of years, totaling, to our math, 120 to 140 years.
23: Judge Mary Ames' sentence went above and beyond what the prosecution had recommended. In Suffolk Superior Court in Boston, Sherry Small, WBZ Boston's News Radio.
3: A man from Somerset's facing charges for a deadly wrong-way crash on I-93 Saturday night.
26: Massachusetts State Police tell us the driver, 81-year-old Anton Carvalho, entered the highway at exit 15B just before midnight Saturday and started driving south in the northbound lanes. Ed Murray was on the road with his family at the time and caught the terrifying scene on his dash cam.
27: I looked to my right. Mercifully, there was no cars there. I whipped my truck over to the middle lane, and he blew right past us. And then we came upon a car that he had clipped about maybe half, 100 yards after that.
26: Officials tell us that during the incident, two cars that had swerved out of the way ended up hitting each other, injuring a family of four. But Carvalho kept going until he crashed head-on with another car, killing a Haverhill man in his 20s.
3: That is WBZ-TV's Penny Commit. It's unclear when Carvalho will face a judge. The Suffolk County DA has identified the victim as 28-year-old Riley Sergey. For the third time in a week, an alligator attacks a person in Florida. A 31-year-old woman is killed, as we hear from ABC's Jim Ryan.
28: The victim was swimming with friends in a Seminole County river on Sunday when she was grabbed.
29: It's pretty dark, so I'm not surprised. I wouldn't be surprised if it just caught them completely off guard.
28: Leo Estupinan knows the area well.
29: It's kind of scary hearing about the alligator because I've seen a couple big ones.
28: The woman later died of her injuries. Animal control officers are trying to trap the alligator that attacked her. Jim Ryan, ABC News.
3: Sure, they look cute, but they can be dangerous. Two Boston residents were bitten by raccoons in Jamaica Plain. One person bitten last Friday at Jamaica Pond. Another bitten a day later near Kenton Street. Both residents treated at area hospitals. Animal control officers searched but were unable to locate either animal. Officials reminding everyone raccoons can carry rabies and other diseases, and use caution when around raccoons or any wild animal, particularly if they appear to be acting aggressive or appear disoriented. 251, we'll get you checked out on traffic and weather together next.
0: 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That way, as soon as you start your car...
2: 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Thank you for getting your day started with us. Here's what's going on.
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3: 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The Subaru retailers of New England. All-wheel drive, traffic on the threes. We asked Gina to look at the roads to see what she could find, and she found stuff.
8: Oh, yeah, I'm always finding stuff, that's for sure, Ben. Some of it's good, some of it's not so good. We're going to take a look at this ride to Boston Stadium. It's still a tough one on that lower end of 128. It's a stop and go anyway, from 9 and down to Route 1 and then 93 of that southbound ramp onto 95. That's going to slow you down just to about Route 27 in Sharon. Of course, it's busy in front of the stadium, and then also in the Attleboro stretch, if you're traveling on 95 northbound, the crash, we just have word of a crash rather coming in at 295. We'll keep you updated on that. Don't have a lane on that yet. The rest of the ride to the south of town, it's busy. 18 to the lane drop on Route 3 southbound. Still about 3 miles if you're headed off the Cape right now. Turnpike is okay. It's just a little bit busy through Newton past the barracks, and then it's going to be 85 to 495. Even that eastbound ride from the Westboro Service Plaza to 495. Not bad if you're coming into downtown, just a tap of the brakes at Fenway. Downtown Boston, Storrow Drive's in pretty good shape. The Ted Williams is back to the airport. It's a sluggish one, though. Southbound outside the Tip O'Neill Tunnel. We just cleared an earlier breakdown at Mass Ave, so hopefully that'll get a little bit better for you, but still stop and go. Down to the split, and then northbound's going to be slow from Furnace Brook up to Neponset, south to the north of town, rather, on 495. Southbound, we have a crash at 213 in Methuen. 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Gina Tempesta, WBC's traffic on the threes.
3: A check of the 4-day WBC AccuWeather forecast. Here's Heather.
9: Nice this afternoon. We'll have sun and some clouds with a high of 78 in Boston and mid-80s for many inland spots. It'll be partly cloudy with a low of 67 tonight. Much warmer tomorrow. We'll have clouds and sun with a high of 89. There can also be a late day or nighttime thunderstorm that can be heavy and gusty, mainly north and west of the city. Hot and humid on Wednesday with sun and a few clouds. A gusty afternoon thunderstorm is possible. Highs will be 90 to 95 with AccuWeather real field temperatures near 100 in the afternoon. Remaining very hot and humid on Thursday. Some sun, maybe an afternoon thunderstorm with highs of 95 to 99. AccuWeather real fields will be 100 to 105. I'm AccuWeather meteorologist Heather Zehr, WBZ, Boston's News Radio.
3: 80 in Lawrence, 83 in Norwood, 85 in Taunton. We're at 86 degrees in Leominster and 77 in Boston. 256. He didn't do the singing, but he helped those who did.
10: I'm in New England. Took me away.
3: Barry Manilow, among those who turned out to honor the late Clive Davis at his funeral today. Bruce Springsteen, Stevie Wonder, Dionne Warwick, all among the notables paying tribute to the legendary producer who died a week ago at the age of 94. Davis launched the careers of stars like Whitney Houston as well as Bruce Springsteen. The Boss today spoke about when he was signed to Columbia Records by Davis in 1972 and says the two remained friends ever since.
11: On that day, Clive showed a 22-year-old nobody the same warmth, the same kindness, the same respect that he would show me after all my success for the next 50 years.
3: Kenny G played a mournful sax solo. Jennifer Hudson sang Leonard Cohen's Hallelujah. Alicia Keys teared up while she was talking about Davis's influence on her career. Well, here's mud in your eye. Well, in fact, it's a good day to get mud everywhere, I think.
12: Today is International Mud Day, brought to you by the World Forum Foundation to promote a connection to nature. WebMD says you should go jump in the mud, as mud actually has health properties. It boosts your immune system through exposure to trace bacteria and improves sensory development through squishing, patting, and sliding in it. So go find some mud and have a good time, but strip before you go back into the house. I'm Bree Tennis.
3: Mom told me to avoid the mud. What do I do now? 257 coming up on WBZ. Fans are on their way to Foxborough, another World Cup match, this time a knockout game.
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3: 77 degrees in Boston at 3 o'clock. Good afternoon. I'm Ben Parker. Here's what's happening. It's on to the knockout round at Boston Stadium in Foxborough. Hundreds of German fans got their party started early today in Walpole as Germany takes on Paraguay at 4:30 this afternoon.
1: Hundreds of German fans drank free beer, ate bratwurst, and partied as they cheer on their country for the round of 32 at Boston Stadium. I caught up with Daniel, who is loving his time in Boston and at the party here at Boylston Schulverein in Walpole.
2: It's so beautiful, this area, and everything is so nice.
1: He's wearing a Sox t-shirt from their German Heritage Night at Fenway, where he got to see the Sox walk it off against the Yankees. I asked him his thoughts on baseball.
2: I think it's a little bit boring, but the end was great. It was a big atmosphere.
1: Steve is Canadian and here with his German girlfriend, Henrietta.
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1: 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I asked her how he's doing.
16: His outfit is on the... super, so I would say he's doing really well.
1: From Walpole, Kyle Bray, WBZ, Boston's News Radio.
3: Getting to the stadium? Okay, there's some issues there. We'll get you caught up on traffic in just a couple of minutes with Gina Tempesta. So Massachusetts lawmakers are praising the Supreme Court's decision that states can count late-arriving mailed-in ballots, rejecting a challenge that was led by President Trump. Senator Ed Markey calling it a victory for democracy. Attorney General Andrea Campbell agrees, saying in part, democracy wins when every eligible vote is counted. After a tense weekend of back-and-forth strikes, the U.S. and Iran may be sitting down for a new round of talks this week in Qatar.
21: President Trump wrote on social media this morning that Iran has requested a meeting with the U.S. He says that will take place Tuesday in Doha, Qatar. White House Press Secretary Caroline Levitt said on Fox News later that the president's special envoy, Steve Witkoff, and his son-in-law, Jared Kushner, will represent the U.S. at this meeting, and that these talks are in addition to the ongoing technical negotiations between the two countries. Levitt said the Witkoff-Kushner meetings will be focused on the memo of understanding signed by the two countries 2 weeks ago. She said as far as the Trump administration is concerned, the U.S. is holding up its end of the ceasefire, but said, quote, violence will be met with violence. Karen Travers, ABC News, the White House.
3: Back to the Supreme Court, where justices denied President Trump's bid to throw out a $5 million sexual assault verdict against him.
22: A jury found Trump sexually abused writer E. Jean Carroll in New York during the mid-90s and later defamed her. He's denied it.
23: I have no idea who this woman is.
22: And his lawyers argued the trial judge should not have allowed testimony from two other women who accused Trump of sexual abuse decades ago. The Supreme Court has declined to take up the case, a decision that comes about 2 years after it granted Trump broad immunity from criminal prosecution. Sagar Meghani, Washington.
3: Coming up on WBZ, some new guidelines for nursing homes in Massachusetts, but not everyone is on board. 303, traffic and weather together. The Subaru Retailers of New England, all-wheel drive, traffic on the threes. They're playing soccer again in Foxborough, and some people are just trying to get there, Gina.
8: Yeah, it's busy, that's for sure. It's not a terrible ride, but it's still not really great. So if you want to make it down for that game, you should at least be on that lower end of 128 by now if you're not taking the train. That lower end of 128, it's going to be a slow one now. That's 95 southbound from 9 down to Route 1, and then your 93 southbound ride is going to be heavy right pretty much from 24 all the way to 93 at that ramp at 95, and then it's going to be slowed into Ponza Street. A little break in the action, and then very heavy, obviously, in front of the stadium itself. The rest of the ride to the south, 18 to the lane drop on Route 3 southbound. Now we have a crash coming in. After that, at Route 14 in Duxbury, already backed up almost to 139, about 2.5 miles if you're headed off the Cape. To the north of town, biggest delay, we have about 3 miles with the crash working on 495 southbound at 213 in Methuen. Busy on that upper end of 128-95. On the northbound side, just about 3A to North Ave, southbound 35, down to Lowell Street, downtown Boston, Sturrow Drive. All of a sudden, back to Mass Ave, so that's a tight one. Ted Williams is back to the airport, and then it's slow coming out of the Tip O'Neill Tunnel, down to Columbia Road, Neponset to the Split. Northbound is Furnace Brook up to Neponset, not bad in. Gina Tempesta, WBC's traffic on the threes.
3: The hot weather is coming. Today is warm. You'll think it's cool compared to what we're going to be seeing later on in the week. We've been into the 80s in some of the warmest spots, upper 70s closer to the coast, and then partly cloudy skies tonight. Will be in the mid-60s or so in and around Boston, a little cooler than that inland. Tomorrow's weather gets a little warmer, maybe 90 in some of the warmest spots. There'll be some humidity, may even be a thunderstorm late in the day north and west of the city. By Wednesday, we'll kick it off with an extreme heat watch that goes into effect Wednesday morning through Friday evening. Wednesday's highs get well into the 90s. The humidity will be in place, so you'll be sweating a bit. And we may have a thunderstorm or two in a couple of places as well. But the big deal is going to be those real field temperatures, which may get to 100 or even in excess of that in some places through the afternoon Wednesday. Well above 100 for the real feels on Thursday. In fact, some spots could get darn close to 100 degrees, the air temperature, with the heat and humidity staying in place through the week. Right now, we're at 77 comfortable degrees in Boston. New guidelines are out for nursing homes. Some advocates, though, warn this could send the industry backwards. WBZ's Amanda Keene with more.
0: The state is making it easier for nursing homes to add beds, up to 4 per room, doubling the current standard. The state is loosening those rules after a lawsuit brought on by the nursing home industry. But local advocates say this isn't actually helpful, but harmful, opening up residents to higher risks of disease spreading. During COVID, then-Governor Charlie Baker implemented regulations that are stricter to prevent spreading of illnesses after more than 100 veterans died at two soldiers' homes in Chelsea and Holyoke. Advocates tell the Globe that they're worried about the quality of life for the residents with these new regulations that would allow for so many extra people in the same space. While nursing home owners say that they interact in common areas already, and the pandemic called for more temporary spacing, but with vaccines and time, they feel that it's safe to return to that 4-bed-per-room model. Amanda Keene, WBZ, Boston's News Radio.
3: Today marks the very beginning of the retrial for Alex Murdoch, the South Carolina lawyer accused of killing his wife and son. The procedures today were procedural matters. Murdoch's lawyers want the judge to allow him to be unshackled and wear civilian clothes for the trial. Prosecutors say he shot his wife and younger son in 2021, hoping to garner sympathy while his financial crimes were being disclosed. The South Carolina Supreme Court overturned that murder conviction. The FAA is investigating after a pilot said his plane was struck by a drone while he was landing at an airport in New York.
4: A JetBlue pilot said as he was landing at JFK on Monday morning, a drone hit the plane.
5: I couldn't talk to approach, but we collided with a drone back there in the turn as we're coming to assault. Just wanted to pass that to you.
6: You said you collided?
5: Yep, it hit us right above the cockpit.
4: Audio from air traffic control. This comes just days after a United Airlines pilot reported a close call with a drone while landing at Newark Airport. The FAA says it receives more than 100 reports of drone sightings near airports each month. Drone operators flying in unauthorized airspace could be charged fines or even jail time. In New York, I'm Lizzie Radabali.
3: 3:08, we're off to Wall Street. Andrew O'Day is at Bloomberg. The NASDAQ and S&P 500 couldn't get out of their own way last week, but today, a different story.
7: A different story entirely. Yeah, the NASDAQ, which logged no wins last week, is right now up 501 points. Looking pretty good here in the final trading hour. S&P 500 up 83. Dow gaining 360. Dow is in record territory. Some supreme, but not so super news for Warner Brothers Discovery. In its opening weekend, Warner Brothers Studios' new Supergirl movie was a box office flop, bringing in just $38 million in the U.S. versus the already paltry prediction of $50 million. But stock in Warner Brothers Discovery is rising more than 1% as the Supreme Court denies a bid by former Harvard Law professor Alan Dershowitz to revive a $300 million defamation lawsuit against CNN. Andrew O'Day, Bloomberg Business on WBZ, Boston's News Radio.
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26: As reports and rumors continue to swirl around a possible Jaylen Brown trade, The Athletic's Sam Amick said today, it certainly feels like Brown's time in Boston is coming to an end.
27: It feels like, you know, somebody has got to put enough on the table to get this thing done. But Boston is asking for the sun and the moon.
26: That was Amick on FanDuel's Run It Back show, adding he keeps seeing Portland as a trade partner because they're looking to be bold and make a splash.
27: To compare them to another team, for example, like it has been reported, but, you know, Denver did look at the Jaylen Brown possibility, but quickly deduced, like, we don't have anything remotely close from a draft capital standpoint.
26: But he added the market is not robust.
27: Unless Boston changes their price tag, right? Like, if they lower that bar, then that would change the landscape.
26: Brian Antonelli, WBZ, Boston's News Radio.
3: 313, traffic and weather together. The Subaru retailers of New England, all-wheel drive traffic on the threes. Yep, there's traffic, Gina.
8: There's plenty of traffic to go around, that is for sure. But we're going to start on that southbound side of the Zakin Bridge. That's not too bad, but you're going to hit that heavier volume as you make your way into the tunnel. Now southbound before Columbia Road, we're getting word of a multi-car left lane crash, and then after that we have a disabled vehicle at Bryant Ave. So it's going to be a tough one on the expressway southbound coming out of the tunnel down to Columbia, and then pretty much from Neponset right down to the split. Watch out for that breakdown. It's a motorcyclist in the breakdown lane, but a little bit of curiosity delight at Bryant Ave. And then the northbound ride's going to slow you down from Furnace Brook up to Neponset. Not too bad into the tunnel after that. Storrow Drive is back to Mass Ave. The Ted Williams is back to the airport. Eastbound's jammed up about halfway through to the south of town. Route 3 southbound, we have a crash at Route 14 in Duxbury. You're already back to 139 in Pembroke. 95 northbound, we have a crash at 295 in Attleboro. If you're traveling to the game, that 95 southbound ride, lower end of 128, stop and go from Kendrick Street to Route 1, and then a little slow from 1 getting onto the other ramp at 95 in the Canton stretch. That's going to slow you down just about 27 in Sharon. Gina Tempesta, WBC's Traffic on the Threes.
3: All right, today is what we would call a warm day as the hot weather sits on our doorstep waiting to invade. And it will be some dangerous heat as well as we go deeper into the week. Extreme Heat Watch goes into effect Wednesday morning, runs through Friday evening. We start you off with this evening as the temperatures today got into the 80s in some spots, will fall into the 60s in many spots tonight with partly cloudy skies. A little warmer tomorrow, not oppressive, but warmer, making a run toward 90 degrees in some of the hottest spots. There'll be some clouds, some sun, could be a late day or after or evening thunderstorm in some of the northern and western suburbs. And then tomorrow night, lows right around 70 with partly cloudy skies, and here comes the heat. heat Wednesday. Hot and humid will make a run well into the 90s. Real feels above 100 degrees. Thursday, even warmer still. We could get close to 100 degrees in some of the hottest spots temperature-wise, with real feels 105 or even slightly above that as Thursday unfolds.
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3: Good afternoon. I'm Ben Parker. Here are the five things you need to know at 3:15. The Supreme Court ruling that states can count mail-in ballots that arrive after Election Day. Senator Ed Markey calling that decision a victory for democracy. Boston Stadium in Foxborough is gearing up to host another World Cup game today. It's a round of 32 game. Germany and Paraguay kick off in less than 90 minutes. A new round of talks between the U.S. and Iran could take place this week in Qatar. Attorney General Andrea Campbell sues the Trump administration over what she calls an unlawful Medicaid work requirement rule. An update from Haverhill as crews rush to contain a putrid problem in the Merrimack River. WBC's Madison Rogers with the update.
0: The mayor's office in Haverhill says crews are working 24 hours a day to install a temporary bypass sewage system, as they now estimate 8 million gallons of wastewater per day are pouring into the Merrimack River. It follows a pair of major sewer line breaks, including a forced main failure that the city says happened during torrential rain Friday night. Downstream in Newburyport, popular Plum Island Beach is closed to swimmers till further notice, and all along that stretch of the Merrimack, people are strongly advised to stay out of the water. Haverhill officials aren't saying when the problem might be fixed, but say despite several logistical challenges, every effort's being made to minimize environmental impacts and restore normal wastewater operations as safely and quickly as possible. Madison Rogers, WBZ, Boston's News Radio.
3: For the first time, the city of Peabody is implementing a trash fee. The Salem News reports the city council approved that fee last week. Starting Wednesday, residents will be charged $200 a year. There's a discount for those over 65 who own their home, veterans who own their home, and residents who compost. The mayor proposed the fee to offset budget constraints. Millions of Americans are dropping affordable health care insurance plans this year. When compared to last, ABC's Sherry Preston has a look.
1: Democrats shut the government down trying to get Republicans to approve a continuation of federal subsidies for Obamacare recipients, but it didn't work. Now the Health and Human Services Department is showing a 13% reduction in those on ACA plans in 2026 versus 2025. The decrease believed because millions of people, many of them gig workers who aren't offered insurance through an employer, are either unwilling or unable to pay the much higher premiums. Sherry Preston, ABC News.
3: Two active space telescopes have been pushed into low orbits by eruptions from the sun, and NASA's now getting some help to push them back up.
2: To keep it from plunging out of orbit and burning up in Earth's atmosphere, the Swift Space Telescope needs a lift. Enter a three-armed robot built by a startup company called Catalyst Space.
15: It has tremendous amounts of maneuverability.
2: Catalyst founder Gan-He Lee says the mission is clear.
15: To push this multi-ton, $500 million satellite back up higher in altitude.
2: Catalyst has offered NASA no guarantees that this first-of-its-kind mission will be successful. Jim Ryan, ABC News.
3: Members of the NBA champion Knicks taking over the streets of New York. In name, at least.
16: Meet Me on Brunson. You may hear that for a while in New York City now that each member of the 2026 NBA champion New York Knicks will be honored with a street temporarily named for them. Mayor Mamdani and the city's Department of Transportation say each blue and orange commemorative sign will feature a player's name and jersey number, creating a championship route through the heart of Manhattan. The signs, which are being installed along 6th and 7th Avenues, will remain in place for a month. The one named for captain and MVP Jalen Brunson is at 7th Avenue South and West 11th Street. In New York, I'm Daria Albinger.
3: Governor Maura Healey welcoming the NBA's top prospect to the State House. WBZ's Jeremy Russ was there.
21: What could the governor of Massachusetts possibly have in common with a 19-year-old kid from Brockton?
22: I mean, look, not for nothing, basketball was invented in Massachusetts.
21: Turns out, a lifelong love of hoops. Governor Healey invited A.J. DeBonsta to the executive office today.
22: That's awesome.
21: The Brockton native went first overall to the Washington Wizards in the NBA draft last week.
22: Having A.J. out there is going to be an inspiration to so many other kids in the area. Kids from Brockton, kids from Greater Boston, kids around New England.
21: I asked DeBonsta what he's felt from his hometown since he got drafted. His response, a lot of love. At the State House, Jeremy Russ, WBZ, Boston's News Radio.
3: A wedding surprise in Chicago, courtesy of Ed Sheeran. WBZ's Drew Mulholland has more.
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4: Yes, it plays out in Chicago at a planetarium. A bride and groom were getting married not far from where Ed Sheeran and DJ Martin Garrix finished their show at the big Soldier Field in Chicago. So here's the deal. The brother of the bride orchestrates the whole thing, asking Ed Sheeran and DJ Garrix if they can, you know, show up to the wedding after they're done with their show at Soldier Field. They said yes, they showed up. Everybody loved it, bride and groom included.
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4: Fun times. 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
3: Then there's the wedding rumors of the century. Wedding bells supposedly will be ringing for Taylor Swift and Travis Kelce in New York City later this week. They'll have some big names providing the music, too. According to the Post's Page Six, the couple will be getting married in Madison Square Garden. Singers will include Stevie Nicks and Tim McGraw. Still no official word from the couple, but City Hall confirmed there's a permit for a 1,000-person event at MSG on Friday. 321, traffic and weather together is next.
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28: The U.S. is preparing to return to action Wednesday in the round of 32 against Bosnia-Herzegovina. Forward Flo Balogun says the team is focused.
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28: 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Among the matches today, Germany against Paraguay and the Netherlands faces Morocco.
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8: Let's start with some good news to the north of town right now. Ben, 495 southbound just cleared that crash at 213 in Methuen. It was taking up the left-hand lane. You're still backed up about 5 miles back to 125, but hopefully now with all lanes open, that should get better for you. Southbound through the city, we have a disabled vehicle just picked up at South Station inside the Tip O'Neill Tunnel. Then it's going to be tight coming out of the tunnel and down to Columbia Road. And then we have a disabled motorcyclist. They're trying to move it out of the way at Bryan Ave. It looks as if it's kind of blocking the end of that HOV lane. So hopefully that'll be out of the way shortly and things will get moving again there. Still a little slow. After that, on the main line, though, just about Neponset to the split. Northbound Adams up to Neponset. Not bad into the tunnel after that. Starro Drive just back to about Beacon Street, actually. And the Ted Williams is back to the airport. To the south of town, Route 3 southbound, we have a crash at Route 14 in Duxbury. You're already almost back beyond 139. So some big time delays. We have some northbound Curiosity delays there, too. Getting better if you're leaving the Cape just about a mile and a half at the Sagamore Bridge. And if you're headed over to Boston Stadium, it's a stop and go that lower end of 95, 128 southbound, just about Kendrick Street to Route 1. The ramp at 93 and 95 is going to slow you down just about to Neponset Street. And of course, it's busy in front of the stadium. Gina Tempesta, WBC's Traffic on the Threes.
3: We check the four-day WBC AccuWeather forecast now, bringing in meteorologist Carl Erickson. I don't know about you, Carl, but I'm just sweating thinking about this coming.
11: Yeah, big heat wave, a heat dome building into the area here later on this week. Actually, probably today, the most comfortable day out of the next few as we go through tonight. Nothing more than a few clouds out there, down to 66. And notice that warming trend begins tomorrow with the clouds and sunshine, high 89. Then later on in the day and into the nighttime, watch out for a gusty thunderstorm coming in from the northwest, down to 71. But then beyond that, that's when the heat really intensifies Wednesday into Thursday with a high of 90 to 95. On Wednesday, 95 to 99. On Thursday, that's the core of the heat wave there. And you factor in the humidity, those real field temperatures getting dangerously high. 100 is how it'll feel Wednesday afternoon, but even up to 105 on Thursday. This heat wave will even spill over into Friday and into Independence Day as well. I'm AccuWeather meteorologist Kyle Erickson, WBZ, Boston's News Radio.
3: Right now, we are at 77 in Falmouth, 72 in Marshfield, 85 in Taunton, 84 in Fitchburg, 76 degrees in Boston. 326 New England Business. Golf Week's made its list, ranking its picks for the best public golf courses in Massachusetts. Coming into number one, Taconic Golf Club in Williamstown, followed by the Cape Cod National Golf Course in Brewster, Miacomet Golf Course on Nantucket, Farm Neck Golf Club in Oak Bluffs, and Red Tail Golf Club at Devon's, rounding out the top five. A debut for DC Studios, no match for the latest Toy Story franchise. Epic.
12: Desi, you know Bonnie better than anyone. 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
14: Toy Story 5 took home the domestic box office again in its second weekend, making $70 million, and it's already approaching $600 million worldwide.
17: My cousin and I have very different ideas about what it means to be a hero.
14: Supergirl struggled to take flight in its opening weekend, coming in second at a disappointing $38 million on a reported $170 million production budget, while the other newcomer, Jack Gas Best and Last, had the worst open of the franchise at $8.5 million, allowing Obsession to remain in the third spot at just under $10 million, bringing the low-budget horror hit to over $370 million worldwide.
19: I love you. 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
3: Seventy-six degrees in Boston at 3:30. Good afternoon. I'm Ben Parker. Here's what's happening. Not a bad day today, but extreme heat is on the doorstep. WBZ TV's Jason Michael tells us it's going to be a heat wave later this week.
4: Wednesday to Thursday and Thursday to Friday will likely be the warmest period we're going to be talking about. And it's also going to be a cautionary tale as well, with a lot of people wanting to get outside and wanting to enjoy the beautiful weather that we have here in New England. It's just going to feel dangerous if it's a very long period that you're going to be outside.
3: An extreme heat watch goes into effect starting Wednesday morning through Friday evening. Details coming up with traffic and weather together in just a couple of minutes. The Supreme Court says Federal Reserve Governor Lisa Cook can keep her job despite President Trump's efforts to fire her. However, at the same time, justices expect

0: rights of American people.
1: What this was not a policy issue nor an effort. And this is a strategy of the Trump administration consistently to diminish the ability of people to vote. They simply don't want people to vote. It's borne out by their constant efforts to undercut the rights of people to vote wherever they might be.
0: This lawsuit wanted to ban counting ballots that arrive after Election Day, no matter the reason for that. In Massachusetts, ballots that come up to 3 days after Election Day are counted as long as they were postmarked by Election Day. For military personnel, it's up to 10 days. Secretary Galvin says that this is vital to our democracy to be able to continue to count these legitimate ballots. Amanda Keene, WBZ, Boston's News Radio.
2: A high-profile serial rape case comes to a close with sentencing for the brother of Massachusetts Attorney General Andrea Campbell.
3: Madam Clerk. Mr. Campbell, please stand.
4: One by one, the sentences on 21 charges of aggravated rape, kidnapping, and assault and battery were read aloud to a packed courtroom.
3: As to offense 001, the court imposes a term during and for your natural life.
4: Judge Mary Ames sentenced 45-year-old Alvin Campbell Jr. to life plus 120 to 140 years.
5: There is a depravity here that defies understanding. You filmed each and every one. This is not a probation case. Consecutive sentences are warranted here on each set of the offenses.
4: The assistant DA read several victim impact statements. One victim chose to read her own. In Suffolk Superior Court in Boston, Sherry Swall, WBZ, Boston's News Radio.
2: Coming up on WBZ, gas prices are still dropping, but they're still high ahead of the holiday weekend. 3:33, traffic and weather together. The Subaru Retailers of New England all-wheel drive traffic on the threes, brought to you by Ketch's Law. Where do you want to take us, Gina?
6: Let's take a look at this ride through the city right now on the southbound side. Ben, we have a disabled vehicle popping up again inside the Tip O'Neill Tunnel at South Station, and then as you continue that ride, it's going to be tough down to Columbia Road. We're working a left lane crash there and just got rid of an earlier disabled at Bryan Ave. It's still a little busy just about Granite, though, down to the split. Northbound's going to be Furnace Brook up to Neponset, not bad into the tunnel after that. The Ted Williams is back to the airport. Eastbound's about halfway through. Sumner and the Calm, those look okay. And Stewart Drive's not too bad, actually, just a little slow at the Longfellow Bridge. Westbound on the Turnpike, that's a little slow now from Market Street to West Newton, a tap of the brakes at the Barracks, 85 to 495. Eastbound, biggest delay is just getting by Fenway. It looks pretty good, actually, to 93. Lower end of 128-95. Southbound, busy again, back almost to Route 9, stop and go, down to Route 1, and then it's busy after that as you get onto that ramp at 95 and 93 in Canton, just to about Dedham Street. So that's gotten a little bit better, a little slow, as you can imagine, in front of the stadium. And then Route 3 southbound, we have a crash at Route 14 in Duxbury. You're back to the River Street overpass and about a mile and a half if you're headed off Cape on the Sagamore. And just clearing that crash to the north of town in Methuen, 495 southbound at 213. We have residual delays there. Gina Tempesta, WBZ's traffic on the 3s.
2: Now, we've got an extreme heat watch that goes into effect starting on Wednesday morning, runs through Friday evening. It is going to get awful hot around here. Today's a comfortable day, really. We got into the upper 70s in Boston, some of the inland suburbs into the mid, even a few upper 80s around. But you'll look back on this day later this week and say, boy, that was cool. Partly cloudy, 66 tonight, about 60 in the suburbs. Tomorrow, we may make a run toward 90 in some of the warmest spots. There'll be some late day thunderstorms around, probably in the afternoon and evening, and most likely north and west of the city. Here it comes, Wednesday. We're hot, we're humid. We'll have some sunshine, a few clouds, temperatures well up into the 90s. Real feels 100 degrees or perhaps more. Cape and Islands will be the place to be. We'll only be in the 80s. We will have a chance for a thunderstorm Wednesday afternoon, and then warmer still, if you can believe it. It'll feel like it's well above 100 on Thursday. Right now, it is 78 degrees in Boston. Brazil punching its ticket to the round of 16 in dramatic fashion. WBZ's Kyle Bray was at the sports bar in Framingham when all this went down. What's up, Kyle?
7: What's up, Ben? Well, let me tell you, it could not have been more perfect timing on my part. Obviously, I spent the morning out hanging out with German fans, but when I saw that the Brazil-Japan game was deadlocked at one, I thought, you know what, this...
2: Okay, well, let's pretend that never happened. All right, we've lost Kyle, but once again, Brazil moving on to the round of 16. Later today, someone else will be moving on to the round of 16. This will be in Foxborough. There's a round of 32 game coming up this afternoon with Germany and Paraguay. We'll keep you updated on that as well. All right, how's this for a game? Hacky.

0: sack. Far from tacky to the kids these days.
1: At the front desk of the toy chest in Milton is a rare sight to see these days. A basket filled to the brim with hacky sacks.
2: It'll be gone in a couple of days.
1: Sales associate Courtney Gray is all aboard the hacky sack bandwagon.
2: I love it. I'm totally there for it. I think it's great. I think all types of kids play with it together. It's not no screens, and it's very inclusive.
3: You guys been able to get your hands on a steady supply that has been there?
2: It's getting better now. It was a little bit tricky at first, but now we have a good supply at the moment.
1: Even amidst the short supply, they were able to keep prices steady.
2: That is luckily stayed. It's very affordable, which I like about it as well.
1: However, some other toy stores offering higher quality hacky sacks have increased prices. But as for the traditional hacky sacks here at the Toy Chest,
2: $7.99.
1: From Milton, I'm Jared Brosnan, WBZ Boston's News Radio.
0: Gas prices dropping again. The lowest in 4 months. According to AAA, the average price of gas dropped 11 cents last week, down to $3.94 per gallon on average in Massachusetts. It's about 8 cents higher than the national average. Traveling for the 4th of July holiday, turns out Thursday, July 2nd, will likely be the busiest day.
4: Well, nearly 5.9 million people are expected to fly. The strongest year-over-year growth is actually coming from other modes of transportation, like cruises, trains, and buses. But driving remains the top choice, with about 85% or so of holiday travelers expected to take a road trip as fuel prices start to cool a bit. Still, the national average for a gallon of gas is up over 61 cents from a year ago. Meanwhile, traffic is expected to start to build in the later part of the week. Thursday could be the worst of it.
0: That is ABC's Andrew Dimbert. 3:38, we're off to Wall Street. Andrew O'Day is at Bloomberg. Well, this is a bit of a comeback, isn't it?
5: Yeah, it is a bit of a comeback, and then some. The NASDAQ is now gaining 2%, 505 points. The Dow is up 276. It is in record territory. S&P 500 up 81. The market recovering from those tech-related losses we saw last week, most of them coming from AI companies. When it comes to where people want to live, Florida remains the Sunshine State. Fresh research from Redfin finds roughly a fifth of U.S. house hunters are looking to relocate from where they live currently, with most looking to the Sun Belt. Orlando, Miami, and other Florida cities are at the top. Las Vegas and Phoenix, also popular destinations for people leaving areas such as New York, Seattle, and Los Angeles. And most buyers say the main reason for wanting to move is affordability, along with the weather. Andrew O'Day, Bloomberg Business on WBZ Boston's News Radio.
0: Coming up on WBZ, a wrong-way driver causes a deadly crash. We'll have details.

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10: Coming off a four-game sweep of the Yankees, the Red Sox now begin a three-game set with the Nationals at Fenway Park tonight. And when asked which team chasing a wild card spot could make a surprise run, the Athletic's Ken Rosenthal said on his Fair Territory show today, the Red Sox.
11: They're 4.5 games back in the wild card, but we saw this weekend what they can do when they pitch. Now, if they get another bat, and maybe it's somebody that can just be kind of a solid guy in the infield, pretty much anywhere, then they maybe get interesting, and maybe they go on a run.
10: And Rosenthal added, they have an easy schedule coming up.
11: It's teams like the Mets, the Nats, Angels, they have a chance here to do something.
10: Brian Antonelli, WBZ, Boston's News Radio.
12: 3:43, traffic and weather together. The Subaru Retailers of New England all-wheel drive traffic on the threes, brought to us by Atlantic Power Cleaning. The roads, what's up, Gina?
13: Well, they're not great, but we're getting better for folks headed to Boston Stadium right now. But it's not terrible, but it's still a little slow going on that lower end of 128-95 southbound ride from Kendrick Street down to Route 1. And then even after that, it's going to be a little slow getting onto that 95 ramp in Canton. That'll only take you down to about Neponset Street, maybe a little stop and go after that through Sharon. Not too bad getting on Route 1. And of course, you're all gummed up in front of the stadium. Now, good news to report with the rest of the ride to the south of town. Route 3 southbound, we just cleared an earlier crash at 14 in Duxbury. All lanes open. You're still back about 3 miles to 139, but hopefully that'll get a little bit better for you if you're headed off the Cape, back up to 3 miles on the Sagamore, about a mile on the Bourne. If you're traveling southbound through the city inside the Tip O'Neill, we have a disabled vehicle at South Station and then slow down to a crash that just cleared out of the way before Columbia Road. So hopefully that'll get a little bit better for you. Then East Milton to the split. Northbound is going to be Furnacebrook up to Neponset and then not bad into the tunnel. Starrow Drive all of a sudden back to Mass Ave again. Ted Williams is back to the airport and still we have residual delays on 495 southbound from that earlier crash at 213 in Methuen. Gina Tempesta, WBZ's traffic on the threes.
12: We've got some very hot weather heading our way. Today was, it's warm, but not hot like we're going to see. Temperatures got up into the 80s in many places. We're sitting at 76 right now in Boston. It is a comfortable kind of feel, but That'll be changing. Extreme heat watch goes into effect Wednesday morning through Friday. Tonight we're partly cloudy. Tomorrow we do warm up, but still not that oppressive heat that we'll be seeing later in the week. Tomorrow's highs, mid to upper 80s. A few spots could tickle 90 with a chance of a thunderstorm or two north and west of town. And then Wednesday, here it comes, 90 to 95, the high temperatures, with real feels exceeding 100 degrees in the afternoon. That humidity will really do us in. Some clouds as well around with an afternoon thunderstorm possible. Cooler over the Cape and Islands, and then it's not going to be cool for many on Thursday. We'll have real feels in the 105 degree range with temperatures getting close to 100 degrees.
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12: Good afternoon. I'm Ben Parker. Here are the five things you need to know at 3:46. Some potentially record-breaking heat headed our way later this week. The Supreme Court rules Federal Reserve Governor Lisa Cook can remain in her job, despite President Trump's attempts to fire her. Alvin Campbell, the brother of the Massachusetts Attorney General, sentenced to life in prison for sexually assaulting six women. Millions expected to hit the road for the 4th of July holiday weekend. The average price of gas is falling, but it's still way above where it was a year ago. A Massachusetts state trooper is killed in an off-duty motorcycle crash. WBZ's Drew Mulholland has the details.
14: We have learned that trooper Jacob Mick, just 31 years old, was killed in Grafton after a motorcycle crash yesterday. He was assigned to the Holden Barracks, leaves behind a wife and infant daughter. The investigation is ongoing, but two other cars were involved in this crash. It has been the worst of times for the state police here. Trooper Kevin Trainer killed in a wrong-way crash along Route 1 in Linfield. He had just finished his shift last month, but was responding to help after hearing about the wrong-way driver on the scanner. Again, another tragedy, a huge loss for the state police. Trooper Jacob Mick, dead at the age of 31 after a crash in Grafton. Drew Mulholland, WBZ, Boston's News Radio.
12: A man in his 80s is accused in a deadly crash on I-93 in Boston. Two cars trying to avoid Anthony Carvalho's vehicle going south in the northbound lane when they crashed. A family of four in a Honda Odyssey taken to the hospital for evaluation. The driver of the other car, 28-year-old Riley Sergey, was killed. WBZ-TV's Penny Commit tells us this is just the latest such crash on Massachusetts roads.
15: According to a study by AAA, wrong-way collisions on divided highways have doubled nationwide in the last decade.
16: Because on divided roads, the speed limits are much higher, and that wrong-way driver is more likely to crash head-on to that person who's driving in the right direction.
15: Massachusetts State Trooper Kevin Trainer was killed less than 2 months ago attempting to stop a wrong-way driver. And just last week, another wrong-way driver in Northboro was killed after colliding head-on with another vehicle and catching fire.
17: We asked the DA's office why Carvalho wasn't taken into custody. We're told that a summons is a common practice in a traffic incident where impairment does not appear to be a factor. When exactly he'll face a judge is still unclear.
12: The charges against the wrong-way driver still have yet to be completely determined. A two-month-old baby's died after being found unresponsive at a home in Dorchester last night. Boston police say when they arrived at the scene following a 911 call, the child was unresponsive and were pronounced dead at Boston Medical Center. A second child was brought to the hospital to be evaluated. No arrests, but an investigation is underway. With temperatures expected to be entering the triple digits this week, make sure your favorite beach is open for swimming, because the list of beaches of bacteria closures is growing.
18: When it comes to swimming right now at Little Sandy Bottom Pond in Pembroke,
19: No.
18: That's a good answer. One of 20 or so beaches right now across the Commonwealth that's closed due to high bacteria levels.
20: And it's kind of sad, you know, because there are a lot of young couples in the neighborhood who bring their children down here.
18: And this comes at a time where we are expecting a heat wave this week. It's really going to kick in on Wednesday, and then we're flirting with triple digits all the way through Friday. Swimming for this neighborhood in Pembroke will have to head elsewhere.
21: It's very disappointing, because it's a very picturesque area.
18: Ponds and lakes are ripe for high bacterial levels when it heats up, and that's the recipe for this week, so make sure your local beach is safe before you take a dip. In Pembroke, Jim McKay, WBZ, Boston's News Radio.
12: And the Department of Public Health has an interactive beach water quality dashboard that is available through the mass.gov website. The FAA's stack of reports on near misses involving drones and commercial aircraft got even thicker today.
22: JetBlue flight 948 from Las Vegas was near the end of a five-hour trip and about 12 miles away from landing at New York's Kennedy Airport when the crew radioed the tower.
23: We collided with a drone back there in the turn.
24: You said you collided?
23: Yep,
0: It hit us right above the cockpit.
22: 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The Airbus A321 landed without incident. Flying a drone above 400 feet without a waiver can bring a heavy fine or jail time. Flight 948 was at 3,000 feet. Jim Ryan, ABC News.
12: It's not just any 4th of July this year. It is America's 250th birthday, which means the birthplace of the American Revolution has lots of events. Boston Harbor Fest will run the 2nd, which is Thursday, through the 4th. It is considered one of the largest Independence Day celebrations in the country. There'll be a parade in Boston on the 4th of July. Of course, fireworks displays, too, a lot of them in various communities on the 4th. But there are other displays that'll be fired off before or after Independence Day. A new theatrical program is using technology to tell Boston's American Revolutionary history.
1: Josh is a history teacher from Pennsylvania. He and his family were lucky enough to get a surprise sneak peek at Ruckus, a theatrical experience that utilizes state-of-the-art projectors that bring revolutionary characters to life to tell Boston's story of the American Revolution.
19: It was really cool. I thought it was just going to be like a movie, but it's like moving. It almost seemed a little bit 3D sometimes. Like, it was really cool.
1: President and CEO of Revolutionary Spaces, Nat Sheedley, wants to take people back in time and be in the room or house where it happened.
23: You can imagine that the sounds that you heard are just like the echoes of those voices that were in this hall 250 years ago.
1: The program will run for at least 5 years at the Old South Meeting House. James Rojas, WBZ, Boston's News Radio.
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12: 353, as we check traffic and weather together. The Subaru Retailers of New England, all-wheel drive, traffic on the threes. You got something to say to me, Gina?
13: Yeah, I got a few things to talk to folks about as well, Ben, not just you. We do have some problem spots out there right now, but we're going to start with good news. It's Route 3 southbound, and we just cleared that earlier crash at 14 in Duxbury. You're still stretched back to about 139, so it's about 3 miles of stop-and-go stuff that you'll have to get through, but no lanes are blocked. You're good to go down to the Cape after that. If you're trying to get off the Cape, about 2 miles at the Sagamore Bridge, about a mile at the Bourne side of things. If you're trying to make your way to Boston Stadium right now, still a little slow, that lower end of 128, not bad, but very heavy still. Just about 9 down to 109, a little break in the action is going to slow you down at 1, and then from Route 1 on to 93 northbound, north and southbound busy onto 24. The ramp at 93 getting a little bit better as you head onto that ramp at the Canton stretch down to about Neponset Street, and then you're okay as you make your way to Route 1. A little sluggish there, but that's about it. Of course, it's busy in front of the stadium. Downtown Boston Star Drive is back to Mass Ave. Ted Williams is back to the airport, and it's still slow coming out of the Tip O'Neill Tunnel. Actually, solid now, pretty much on the Zinkum Bridge and to the tunnel down to the expressway where we just cleared a crash at Columbia Road. East Milton to the split. Northbound is Furnace Brook up to Neponset. Not bad. And Ted Williams is back to the airport. 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Gina Tempesta, WBZ's traffic on the 3s.
12: Carl Erickson now checking the 4-day WBZ AccuWeather forecast.
2: Patchy clouds tonight, low 66, and warming up tomorrow with a partly sunny sky. Slight chance for a heavy gusty thunderstorm late in the day or at night, especially north and west of the city. High 89. Otherwise, it'll be warm and humid tomorrow night, low 71. And the heat really intensifies Wednesday into Thursday. Sunshine and patchy clouds around each day. Could be a heavy gusty thunderstorm to cool some of you off Wednesday. High 90 to 95. Real field temperatures approaching 100 in the afternoon, and even hotter on Thursday with some sunshine, a slight chance for an afternoon storm. High 95 to 99, real field temperatures 100 to 105. I'm AccuWeather meteorologist Kai Erickson, WBZ, Boston's News Radio.
12: Right now in Fitchburg, it is 84. It is 83 in Worcester. It is 78 in Hyannis, 84 in Concord, 76 in Boston. 356, after learning last year that he had ALS, a one-time NFL player tells the world about his diagnosis and how he's handling the challenge.
10: Former NFL star running back Chris Johnson revealed on Good Morning America that he was diagnosed with ALS when he was 39. Now 40, he told Michael Strahan through a speech-generating device that there's no history of ALS in his family, and his doctors believe his case is what's called sporadic ALS, which is actually how the vast majority of ALS cases happen.
3: Just over a year ago, I was picking up my 7-year-old daughter so she make a wish with her birthday cake. Today, I couldn't do that.
10: Johnson also said he's not really sure if you ever fully processed this.
3: At first you're in shock, then you realize you have two choices. You can give up or you can fight. I chose to fight.
10: And he was asked why he chose to share his diagnosis.
3: If sharing my story helps even one person get diagnosed sooner, inspires more research, or gives another family hope, then it's worth it.
10: Brian Antonelli, WBZ, Boston's News Radio.
12: 357 coming up on WBZ. The Supreme Court issuing several rulings today, including one impacting Massachusetts voters.
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12: 76 degrees in Boston at 4 o'clock. Good afternoon. I'm Ben Parker. Here's what's happening. A challenge led by President Trump and Republicans to change how mail-in ballots get counted is struck down by the U.S. Supreme Court. A 5-4 decision leaving in place laws in more than half the states that permit mailed ballots to arrive and be counted days after an election, provided they're postmarked by Election Day. Massachusetts Secretary of State Bill Galvin telling WBZ News Radio he's happy about it.
17: Well, it's relief. I mean, I'm pleased about it. Clearly it was the right decision. It affirms the authority of the states to set election laws, most importantly.
12: The outcome spares officials the headache of changing ballot rules just months before the 2026 midterm congressional elections. Another defeat for the president from the U.S. Supreme Court, the high court rejecting the president's attempt to fire a member of the Federal Reserve Board who has faced accusations of mortgage fraud, the court pointing to for cause protections in the law and found that Lisa Cook should first be able to respond to the allegations, which she denies, before she is fired.
18: Chief Justice John Roberts writes for a divided court that the president cannot remove a member of the Federal Reserve Board, quote, for any time, for any reason, without any notice before, and without any judicial check after. Doing so, Roberts writes, would turn for-cause protection into little more than at-will employment. It was a 5-4 decision, with conservative Brett Kavanaugh and the court's three liberal justices joining Roberts' majority opinion.
12: That is ABC's Stephen Portnoy. Massachusetts Attorney General Andrea Campbell suing the Trump administration, challenging its implementation of new work requirements for Medicaid. Campbell's part of a coalition of 26 states filing this lawsuit. While Congress made exclusions for the work requirements for those with serious illnesses or disability, the Centers for Medicare and Medicaid Services rejected the move. The lawsuit says the new changes to Medicaid will make it significantly harder for vulnerable Americans to qualify for exceptions to the work requirements. Following a tense weekend between the U.S. and Iran with back-and-forth strikes, a new round of talks could take place this week.
20: Secretary of State Marco Rubio and Special Envoy Steve Witkoff will brief Congress on Iran this afternoon, according to multiple sources familiar. It will be an unclassified phone briefing for all members of the House and Senate and will be the first one for lawmakers since President Trump signed the memo of understanding between the U.S. and Iran. Sources say a separate classified briefing is expected later this week for members on relevant committees. Karen Travers, ABC News, the White House.
12: Still to come on WBZ, celebrating the 250th with some special coins. 4:03, traffic and weather together. The Subaru retailers of New England, all-wheel drive traffic on the threes. We got things that we've been looking at, Gina.
13: Yeah, plenty of things to get through right now, Ben, including a crash that has three lanes taken now on 95 northbound, right at the Massachusetts Rhode Island border in South Attleboro. Again, three lanes are taken. You're backed up about a mile already. And then southbound, we're building those curiosity delays. To the south of town, the rest of the ride in pretty good shape. It's thinning out a little bit on that lower end of 128-95 southbound. Still a little busy from Kendrick Street down to 109, and then from Route 1 onto 93. 93 is busy both directions, getting out to 24. 24 is actually getting slow through the Brockton stretch, that 95 ramp in Canton. That's a little bit busy, just about down to Dedham Street. And then, of course, it's going to be slow getting onto Route 1. Route 1 busy in front of the stadium. And we're thinning out from that earlier crash on Route 3 southbound at 14 in Duxbury. That's getting better, headed off the Cape, about 2.5 miles off the Sagamore, about a mile and a half off the Bourne. And while we check the rest of the ride, let's see how the Pike is looking now with Kristen Ack of the Needham Bank Traffic Drone Report.
1: Well, hi, Gina. It is slow out in the West Newton stretch on the Pike West, getting by that on-ramp from Route 16. Some more delays heading up the hill toward the Weston State Police Barracks, and then finally one more time out in the Southborough stretch approaching 495. Kristen Eck in the Nita Bank Traffic Joint Report.
13: And then if you're coming into the city, really not too bad, just a tap of the brakes at Fenway. The downtown ride, Sturrow Drive, has you back to Mass Ave. The TED is back to the airport and slow out of the Tip O'Neill Tunnel right down to an earlier crash at Columbia Road and Granite to the Split. Northbound Furnace Brook up to Neponset, just sluggish into the tunnel after that. Gina Tempesta, WBZ's traffic on the 3.
12: Now you're going to feel sluggish as the week goes on because we are going to get very hot, very humid, and very, very uncomfortable. Extreme heat watch goes into effect Wednesday morning. We got through today okay. Pretty comfortable day, really. Temperatures 70s and 80s, depending on where you have been all day. Partly cloudy tonight, mainly in the 60s. Tomorrow, we are much warmer, but not that oppressive stuff. Not yet, at least, although you might feel it a little bit more. 89 for the high temperature with a mix of sun and clouds. Could be a late day or evening thunderstorm in a few spots, especially north and west of the city. Partly cloudy tomorrow night with a thunderstorm possible, low 71. And then here comes all the humidity and the heat and the uncomfortableness as we get well into the 90s on Wednesday. We could have a thunderstorm or two around, but what we'll really have is temperatures that feel like they're in the low hundreds, closing in on about 80 for the Cape and Islands. So there's your cool spot. Thursday, remaining very hot, very humid. Can't rule out an afternoon thunderstorm. We can't rule out temperatures that'll feel like they're north of 105 degrees with temperatures, real temperatures, close to 100 in many spots. Right now, it is 76 in Boston. No Deutschland, no party. That was the vibe at a pregame party for the traveling German fans before their round of 32 match at Boston Stadium. WBC's Kyle Bray there before the game kicks off this afternoon.
9: It was a sea of white with black, yellow, and red patterns at the Boylston Schuverin, a German club in Walpole that's been hosting sold-out watch parties for the World Cup. And with Germany playing a knockout match at Boston Stadium, things couldn't have been better for bar manager Jens Albrecht.
19: And I think it's a great thing for, you know, German-Americans like myself, guys with German heritage and girls with German heritage, to meet up with Germans who are traveling and showed them a good time and welcomed them here in Walpole.
9: And they've been having a good time, whether it was watching the Red Sox walk off the Yankees at Fenway on German Heritage Night or crushing free beers at the party. I did survey the Germans to see how they think American beer stands up against theirs, and it went about how you'd expect.
21: The German beer is a little bit better, let me say it in that way. Yeah. It's more or less okay.
22: No comments.
9: From Walpole, Kyle Bray, WBZ, Boston's News Radio.
12: The kickoff game in Foxborough this afternoon is at 4:30. Folks traveling internationally at Logan had a more soothing trip through security.
23: As they came through TSA, passengers had an extra pep in their step, courtesy of the Boston Pops.
24: They'll be playing later at the week at the Hat Shell, but we asked them if they might do a little warm-up here at Boston Logan, so they said yes.
23: Massport CEO Richard Davey says it's all part of trying to improve the customer experience, adding a little more joy to Logan and more of a taste of Boston.
24: Depending on where you land, it can be kind of anywhere in America, and so trying to bring more authenticity of Boston to the airport.
23: Five of the Pops played a medley of songs on brass instruments, but trumpeter Richard Kelly says the whole band is ready to go for the 4th of July fireworks spectacular.
25: So hopefully people will tell their friends and see that they saw us in the airport and come on down and join the crowd.
23: From Terminal E, I'm Jared Brosnan, WBZ, Boston's News Radio.
12: If you're still paying for things with cash, make sure you check your change, not just for accuracy, but for perhaps a special limited edition quarter. The U.S. Mint sticking a 250,000 special 4th of July Declaration of Independence quarters into circulation in honor of America's 250th anniversary. These have a special July 4th implant on them. Thomas Jefferson's on the front, the Liberty Bell on the back. No mint mark either. 4:08, we're off to Wall Street. Andrew O'Day is at Bloomberg. Well, you have a weekend, you relax, you rest, you put your feet up, and then you come to work at the stock market on Monday.
26: And have a nice day of it. Yeah, Wall Street traders who believed that last week's big sell-off of AI companies was overdone bought the dip today. Dow up 307 to a new record. NASDAQ up 523 points, more than 2%. S&P up 86, a little more than 1%. People who work in the optical industry are retiring at a faster pace than they are being replaced by new workers. That's a problem, but it's also an opportunity, as some cashiers and other frontline workers at Walmart get the chance to become opticians. The chain is starting a program for employees that offers 2 years of training, in-person coaching, certifications, and a degree in optician science. Walmart workers who complete the program can expect their pay to roughly double. Andrew O'Day, Bloomberg Business on WBZ, Boston's News Radio.
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22: With the acquisition of J.J. Paterka, the Bruins have added some scoring punch to their lineup, with the 24-year-old winger coming off 80 total goals over his last three seasons.
27: When I'm at the best, I can score basically from everywhere, making a lot of plays and taking the game over. That's one thing that when I'm really playing at my highest level, that's one thing I can provide for sure.
22: And after spending his first few seasons in Buffalo before one in Utah, Paterka's played plenty of games at the Garden as a visitor. He said it was a hard place to play when you needed a win and the fans are loud, so he's excited to be on the other side of that.
27: City-wise, I feel like it always gives me like some European vibes, the way it is with like small streets, pretty cool center. So I'm a big fan of Boston.
22: Brian Antonelli, WBZ, Boston's News Radio.
12: 4:13, traffic and weather together. The Subaru retailers of New England, all-wheel drive, traffic on the threes. Almost game time in Foxborough, and some folks still aren't there yet, Gina.
13: Yeah, we have a few stragglers, that's for sure, man. It's not terrible, but it's still not great, depending on where you are. That lower end of 128, 95 southbound, still slow from Kendrick Street down to about 109, and then from 1 down to 93. 93 is busy onto 24, and then 95. 5 at the ramp in Canton. That's going to slow you down just about to Dedham Street. It's going to be a little struggle to get onto Route 1. And then, of course, it's still busy in front of the stadium. The rest of the ride to the south of town, about 2.5 miles off the Cape on the Sagamore, about 1.5 miles at the Bourne side of things. And now we're picking up word of travel to the north of town on 95 on the northbound side. That's your 128 ride at Route 28 in Reading. You're already back to 3A. It's busy on the turnpike. Not terrible, but let's see how that looks now with Kristen Eck on the Needham Bank Traffic Drone Report.
1: Well, Gina, the first slowdown on the Pike West is out at Newton Corner. You're going to be in that out toward the supermarket overpass. More delays going up the hill toward the State Police Barracks, and one more time out in Southborough approaching 495. Eastbound on the Mass Pike, you're backed up getting into the work zone near Fenway Park. It's also jammed waiting to get in the eastbound Ted Williams Tunnel. Kristen Eck, the Needham Bank Traffic Drone Report.
13: And the Ted Williams westbound is back to Logan. Sturrow Drive is back to Mass Ave. Getting there is going to be a little slow going on your 93 northbound ride, just about 16 up to Roosevelt Circle and then Montvale Ave to the Cloverleaf. Remember, we have that crash in Reading on the northbound side. Gina Tempesta, WBC's traffic in the threes.
12: And warm today, hot tomorrow, hotter still as we get into Wednesday and Thursday. Extreme heat watch goes into effect Wednesday morning until Friday evening. As we unroll today into tonight, temperatures will be in the mid-60s. Not bad. A fairly comfortable night. Maybe the last one for a while. A warmer day tomorrow. A late day thunderstorms possible north and west of town. We may make a run toward 90 degrees in some of the hottest spots. And then as we get into Wednesday and Thursday, lots of humidity around. Temperatures Wednesday into the mid-90s. Real feels near 100. Temperatures Thursday near 100 with some of the real feels in the low 100s, 105, 106, not out of the question.
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12: Not much of a cool down of any sorts as we get toward the end of the week and into the holiday weekend. We'll keep you posted. Right now it is 76 degrees in Boston. Good afternoon. I'm Ben Parker. Here are the five things you need to know at 416. Extreme heat will be moving into New England. Starting tomorrow, temperatures are going to be increasing over the days, eventually reaching 100 degrees or so, and real feels warmer than that. Germany and Paraguay set to face off at Boston Stadium in just about 15 minutes or so. It's a round of 32 game. Winner goes on, loser goes home. The Supreme Court upholds the state's voting rights to allow mail-in ballots to be counted if postmarked by Election Day. Alvin Campbell, the brother of Attorney General Andrea Campbell, sentenced to life in prison for the rape of multiple women. The NBA's hottest prospect spending some time today in Boston. WBC's Jeremy Russ has more.
0: If you were to write a book about the history of basketball, Massachusetts just might need its own chapter.
7: We've got an incredible basketball history with Boston Celtics, the most storied franchise in NBA history.
0: And A.J. DeBonsta is carrying on that legacy. The Brockton native went first overall to the Wizards in the NBA draft last week. He presented Governor Healey with a Washington jersey at the State House today. This has been a whirlwind week for 19-year-old DeBonsta, but Healey says it's big for the state, too.
7: I think these kinds of things inspire our young people, and I think it's going to continue to feed, you know, the quality and the level of players coming out of Massachusetts.
0: As for what's next?
7: And we still need a W team.
0: At the State House, Jeremy Russ, WBZ, Boston's News Radio.
12: A pretrial hearing in the Alex Murdoch retrial on murder charges. Today's hearing setting deadlines for evidence exchange and scheduling of future proceedings. The South Carolina Supreme Court had overturned Murdoch's convictions and his life sentence, though he remains in prison serving 40 years for financial crimes. A Marine who went missing at sea off the coast of California last week has been declared dead by the Pentagon.
8: Lance Corporal Armando Ortiz Canseco was taking part in a training operation aboard the USS Anchorage off the coast of Southern California last week. The 21-year-old was reported missing from the amphibious transport dock ship last Thursday. There was a large-scale search and rescue effort, but he was not found. Now the U.S. Marines are declaring Canseco deceased and are releasing his identity. Canseco enlisted in the Marine Corps in 2023. Alex Stone, ABC News, Los Angeles.
12: There are some new guidelines for nursing homes in Massachusetts, and advocates are speaking up. They say it could send the industry backwards.
11: The state is making it easier for nursing homes to add beds, up to 4 per room, doubling the current standard. The state is loosening those rules after a lawsuit brought on by the nursing home industry. But local advocates say this isn't actually helpful, but harmful, opening up residents to higher risks of disease spreading. During COVID, then-Governor Charlie Baker implemented regulations that are stricter to prevent spreading of illnesses after more than 100 veterans died at two soldiers' homes in Chelsea and Holyoke. Advocates tell the Globe that they're worried about the quality of life for the residents with these new regulations that would allow for so many extra people in the same space. While nursing home owners say that they interact in common areas already, and the pandemic called for more temporary spacing, but with vaccines and time, they feel that it's safe to return to that 4-bed-per-room model. Amanda Keene, WBZ, Boston's News Radio.
12: Emergency contractors making repairs and replacements around the clock trying to fix a filthy problem in the Merrimack River.
14: After two major sewer line breaks in Haverhill, the mayor's office now says about 8 million gallons of wastewater are currently pouring into the Merrimack River per day. Downstream in Newburyport, officials had said back on Thursday that about 60,000 gallons of putrid water had been dumped into the river. 2 days later, Plum Island Beach was closed to swimmers indefinitely due to an active discharge. The failure is associated with Haverhill's South Mill Street pump station, and crews are working to install a bypass system connecting to the city's wastewater treatment plant. But the mayor's office says it's not easy. They face logistical challenges like clearing a path and crossing a brook. And for now, neighbors and visitors should keep avoiding any contact with the Merrimack near Haverhill and downstream. Madison Rogers, WBZ, Boston's News Radio.
12: June 29th, still working down under. Frontman for the group Men at Work, Colin Hay, is 73 today. A lot of movie roles, including The Firm, Lethal Weapon, The Buddy Holly Story. Gary Busey is 82. He played Gopher on The Love Boat, played on other TV shows, too. He also was a congressman from Iowa. Fred Grandy is 78. Actress Sharon Lawrence is 65. From The Office, Monk and Transparent, actress Melora Hardin is 59. Actor Lance Barbers, 53. Colin Yost, the funny guy from Saturday Night Live's Weekend Update segment, is 44. And he's also married to actress Scarlett Johansson. One of the men behind the famed Mayo Clinic, Dr. William James Mayo, was born this date in 1861. 421, traffic and weather together is next.
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2: The United States will look to keep their World Cup run going on Wednesday. Sergino Dest says the team is feeling confident.
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2: The Stars and Stripes will face Bosnia-Herzegovina in Santa Clara, California. The winner will move on to the round of 16 in Seattle.
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4: 423, traffic and weather together. The Subaru retailers of New England, all-wheel drive, traffic on the threes. It's a Monday on the roads, and how are we doing now, Gina?
5: Well, it depends on where you are, but overall, really not too great, especially to the north of town right now. Ben, picking up word of two crashes down in tough spots on 95, your 120 northbound ride. The first one is at the Cloverleaf, and then after that, another one at Route 28. You're back beyond Route 3A, and then even after that, it's going to be a little slow to North Ave. 128 southbound, really building now. We're going to call that about 62. Down to Lowell Street and Route 1 northbound. We had some earlier police activity at the Linfels Parkway. You're back to 99. Typical delays before that, Sergeant Street to Lynn Street. That's the ride to the north on that upper end of 128. Let's see how the lower end of 128 looks now with Kristen Knack and the Needham Bank Traffic Drone Report.
6: Gina, the delays on 128 southbound begin right around Highland Avenue in Needham. You're going to be on the brakes down to 95 in Canton. If you're staying on the highway as that turns into 93 north, that's slow down to Route 24. 93 south is backed up from the expressway down to Route 24. Kristen Eck in the Needham Bank Traffic Drone Report.
5: And it's going to be a long, slow ride once you get off of that 93 ramp right down through the Avon stretch, getting by Harrison Boulevard. 95 southbound, a little slow at that ramp in Canton down to just about Neponset Street. And it's busy, of course, on Route 1 in front of the stadium. If you're leaving the Cape right now, about 2.5 miles off the Sagamore, about 1.5 miles at the Bourne. Gina Tempesta, WBZ's traffic on the 3s.
4: Hey, check now of the 4-day WBZ AccuWeather forecast. Here's Carl.
7: It'll be warm through this evening with a partly cloudy sky tonight. Night low 66, and that warming trend continues tomorrow with a mix of clouds and sunshine, perhaps a late day or nighttime thunderstorm, which could be strong and gusty, especially north and west of the city. High 89, otherwise partly cloudy tomorrow night, back down to 71. And the heat wave that takes hold on Wednesday, it'll be hot and steamy with sunshine and building clouds that could lead to a strong afternoon thunderstorm. High 90 to 95 before the storms arrive, with real field temperatures dangerously high, close to 100 in the afternoon. It stays very hot and humid on Thursday, some sunshine, cannot rule out an afternoon thunderstorm. High 95 to 99, real field temperatures between 100 and 105. It stays very hot and humid into Friday with highs in the mid to upper 90s. I'm AccuWeather meteorologist Kai Erickson, WBZ, Boston's News Radio.
4: Right now, Falmouth is 77. It's 78 in Plymouth. It is 87 in Leominster, 84 in Worcester, and 73 degrees in Boston. 425, New England business. When summer hits New England, it's time to get near the water. It just so happens the New England Aquarium has water, and it's near the water, and the facility's kicking off summer with extended hours, a special behind-the-scenes tour, as well as the return of waterfront dining, the aquarium announcing. It is open 7 days a week from 9 a.m. to 6 p.m. through Labor Day. And those coming to the aquarium will see a refreshed look as well to the front lobby following renovations this spring. At the box office, another big weekend for the toys. Not so good for DC Studios.
8: Does you know Bonnie better than anyone? What does your gut say?
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10: Toy Story 5 took home the domestic box office again in its second weekend, making $70 million, and it's already approaching $600 million worldwide.
11: My cousin and I have very different ideas about what it means to be a hero.
10: Supergirl struggled to take flight in its opening weekend, coming in second at a disappointing $38 million on a reported $170 million production budget, while the other newcomer, Jackass Best and Last, had the worst open of the franchise at $8.5 million, allowing Obsession to remain in the third spot at just under $10 million, bringing the low-budget horror hit to over $370 million worldwide.
12: I love you. I love you.
13: Yeah,
12: I love
13: you.
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4: Wall Street shook off last week and went higher today. The NASDAQ didn't gain at all last week, but today it gained more than 2%, 523 points. The S&P 500, same deal, no gains last week, up more than 1% today, 86 points. The Dow up 306 points. First ever close above 52,000. Coming up on WBZ, you think today's hot? Brace yourself, we got a heat wave coming.
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4: 76 degrees in Boston at 4:30. Good afternoon. I'm Ben Parker. Here's what's happening. Hang on to everything. It's almost July. And right on cue, we're going to get some July weather in here, as in hot. WBZ-TV meteorologist Jason Michael tells us what's coming.
24: The key dates that we have to keep top of mind with all of this heat moving in will be Wednesday, Thursday, and Friday. And this is the time frame where a lot of visitors are going to be moving to New England to celebrate the nation's birthday this upcoming Saturday. Air temperatures will be likely anywhere between 90 and 95, but heat index values are likely going to be soaring even warmer than that. 100 up to near 115 in several locations.
4: And when Wednesday rolls around, which is the 1st of July, there's an extreme heat watch that goes into effect starting Wednesday morning, running through Friday evening. We'll catch you up on the details of the forecast in just a couple of minutes. Brazil booking its spot in the round of 16 at the World Cup. Dramatic fashion, a last-minute winner today. WBZ's Kyle Bray was in Framingham, taking it in.
25: It was a mix of elation, euphoria, and relief inside Caipi Sports Bar in Framingham as the final whistle blew in the Brazil-Japan game. Brazil emerged victorious 2-1 to advance to the round of 16. But fans I spoke to had a lot of respect for how Japan played and how Brazil responded after going down a goal in the first half.
26: We were expecting to win easier, but they did a great game, and I'm glad that we got it.
27: Casemiro, he was a little slow, but he kind of got back. Listen, I talked a lot of mess about him, but he came in, he scored, and then, you know, we put that in at the end. It was good. It was good relief.
25: Gabriel Martinelli's 95th minute winner sent the bar

0: postmarked by Election Day. This lawsuit filed in Mississippi would have changed those laws to only count ballots that arrived up until Election Day. Now, Secretary Galvin says here in Massachusetts, that would have greatly impacted people because so many are encouraged to vote by mail. But there are factors that are out of their control.
1: Anybody who's had recent experiences with the Postal Service knows that it's become very unreliable. But it's often circumstances beyond people's control. And that's the point. The voter has done everything appropriate. They voted on or before Election Day.
0: He says that come July, voters will start to get their notices to apply for mail-in ballots for this September's primary election. And they should feel confident that their votes will be counted. Amanda Keene, WBZ, Boston's News Radio.
2: Coming up on WBZ, one local landmark is making history come to life. 4:33, traffic and weather together. The Subaru retailers of New England, all-wheel drive, traffic on the threes, traffic trouble. Gina's found it.
3: Yeah, the biggest trouble we have right now, Ben, is to the upper end of 128 with two crashes working. That's 95 northbound, one at the Cloverleaf in the left-hand lane, and the other one at Route 28 right after that. You're back to 3A. It's not terrible, but it is definitely not great. And then 128 southbound is going to be slow from about 62 down to Lowell Street. Route 1 northbound's busy from Sergeant Street up past 99, a little pocket gets into the tunnel after that, and getting to the north of town, not terrible either, just a little slow off the Zakin Bridge, Route 16 up to Roosevelt Circle, and then Montville Ave to the Cloverleaf. Let's see how things are looking if you're still trying to make it down to Boston Stadium or trying to make it home or wherever on that lower end of 128 now with Kristen Ag in the Needham Bank Traffic Drone Report.
4: It's still tough here, Gina, out of the Needham Flats on 128 southbound. You're going to be in that right down to the ramps to 95 in Canton. 93 north stays slow from there down to Route 24, and no improvement for 93 south. That's still a problem from the expressway to Route 24. Kristen Ack in the Needham Bank Traffic Drone Report.
3: Yeah, traffic's pretty slow on that southbound side of 24. Once you get off those ramps, we're pretty much down to 139, and also busy once you get off that ramp at 93 onto 95 southbound. Still tight and down to Neponset. Turnpike's in pretty good shape, actually. Westbound leaving the city a little slow through Newton and then 95 to the barracks. Gina Tempesta, WBZ's traffic on the threes.
2: We've got a warm night coming up tonight, but it won't be overly humid, so it'll be fairly comfortable. 66 downtown, partly cloudy, and about 60 or so in the inland suburbs. Tomorrow, we'll get a little bit warmer than we were today, into the upper 80s. Few spots could hit 90. We will have a nighttime thunderstorm in a few spots, especially north and west of town. And then we're really going to crank things up. Heat and humidity. An extreme heat watch goes into effect Wednesday morning, lasts through Friday evening. Wednesday, temperatures get into the mid-90s. It'll feel like it's around 100 or so as we go through the day with the real feels, maybe a thunderstorm. And then Thursday, even hotter. Temperatures may hit 100 degrees. Real feels, 105 or even above that. And we'll continue with the hot weather as we head into the federal holiday on the 3rd of July on Friday. Still warm for the 4th of July as well. Right now, it is 76 degrees in Boston. Technologies bringing history to life at a location that was pivotal during the birth of our nation. WBZ's James Rojas is at the Old South Meeting House.
5: If these walls could talk, that's an idiom that has a different meaning here inside the Old South Meeting House, where Matt Wilding with Revolutionary Spaces is showing Ruckus, an immersive history experience.
6: We're utilizing six projectors, eight gobos, and a series of transparent OLED screens.
5: That allows characters to literally shine onto the wall and share the same space where real-life characters spark debate and plan a revolution.
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6: That will give them the basic framework to then explore our exhibits and the exhibits of a lot of other sites throughout the Freedom Trail and beyond.
5: Ruckus officially debuts to the public on July 2nd.
8: What do you say? Want to go make a ruckus?
5: At the Old South Meeting House, James Rojas, WBZ, Boston's News Radio.
2: Hey, how about this? A game where you use your feet. No, not soccer. These days, kids keep flocking to a toy that has stood the test of time.
9: Tacky Sack's return to the spotlight doesn't appear to be a fleeting moment.
10: It's a product that we've had for many, many years, and it's become extremely popular with all the age groups.
9: Jackie Stevens is the manager of Buttonwood Books and Toys in Cohasset. When it comes to keeping the Hacky Sack stocked on the shelves these past few months...
10: No, we have not had a constant supply. We put an order in, and as soon as it usually comes in, they sell out.
9: But it's getting better, and unlike some other stores, Buttonwood has stayed consistent with their pricing at $8.99. Now that the supply chain is starting to catch up, they can start to relax on purchase. purchase limits.
10: We used to limit them to 3, but I'm actually not seeing any signage right now that says anything different. So it must be that these just came in a little bit faster.
9: From Cohasset, I'm Jared Brosnan, WBZ Boston's News.

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1: And this activity has a lot of ups and downs. A Massachusetts music festival setting a world record for it this weekend.
2: Another 3, 2, 1, yo, yo, yo!
3: 5,000 attendees at Wilco's Solid Sound Festival in North Adams broke the Guinness World Record for the largest simultaneous yo-yo activation Saturday night, easily topping the previous record of 2,036 people. Yo-yos in one hand, Ben and Jerry's new ice cream bars in the other. Even Wilco's Jeff Tweedy and Kim Deal of the Breeders got in on the action on stage. The record was hosted by John Higby, a performer, yo-yo enthusiast, and multi-Guinness World Record holder who led the crowd through the historic attempt between sets at Joe's Field. Jay Willett, WBZ, Boston's News Radio.
1: 4:38, we head off to Wall Street. Andrew O'Day is at Bloomberg. A bounce back for the S&P and the NASDAQ and a record bounce for the Dow today.
4: Yes, indeed. Following the big Wall Street tech losses we saw all last week, Dow today rose 307, as you say, to a new record. NASDAQ up 523. That's 2%. S&P up 86. That's more than 1%. The company behind satellite provider Dish TV and Boost Mobile is losing ground to rivals in both TV and mobile. And now Dish DBS is preparing for bankruptcy. Wall Street Journal says a Chapter 11 filing could happen as soon as tomorrow. The company's been struggling with heavy debt and subscriber losses for years and is currently locked in a scuffle with regulators over an agreement to deploy its wireless spectrum licenses, regarded as the most valuable part of the company. Andrew O'Day, Bloomberg Business on WBZ, Boston's News Radio.
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13: As reports and rumors continue to swirl around a possible Jaylen Brown trade, the Athletic Sam Amick said today, it certainly feels like Brown's time in Boston is coming to an end.
14: It feels like, you know, somebody has got to put enough on the table to get this thing done. But Boston is asking for the sun and the moon.
13: That was Amick on FanDuel's Run It Back show, adding he keeps seeing Portland as a trade partner because they're looking to be bold and make a splash.
14: To compare them to another team, for example, like it has been reported, but, you know, Denver did look at the Jaylen Brown possibility, but quickly deduced, like, we don't have anything remotely close from a draft capital standpoint.
13: But he added the market is not robust.
14: Unless Boston changes their price tag, right? Like, if they lower that bar, then that would change the landscape.
13: Brian Antonelli, WBZ, Boston's News Radio.
1: 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What are you going to tell us first, Gina?
15: Well, we're going to tell you it's a pretty decent ride for folks on the turnpike right now, Ben. Actually, it's not great news, but it's better than usual out there on that westbound ride as you make your way just about Newton Corner to West Newton. A little running room, 95 to the barracks, a little slow at 495. You're kind of all gummed up at the ramps at 495. But other than that, it looks good. And then a tap of the brakes at 290. That eastbound ride, top of the brakes at Newton Corner, and then Cambridge Street to just about Fenway as you come into downtown Boston, a little slow after that if you're going to get onto the expressway. Let's see what that expressway ride looks like now with Kristen Neck in the Needham Bank Traffic Drone Report.
16: Gina, it's still very slow here on the expressway southbound from the O'Neill Tunnel down past Columbia Road. Opens up for a little while, but then more slowdowns are waiting for you at Granite Ave, heading down toward Braintree. Northbound expressway, that's very heavy in through the East Milton stretch up toward Freeport Street, then a brief delay getting in the northbound O'Neill Tunnel. Kristen Eck in the Needham Bank Traffic Drone Report.
15: And once you are downtown Boston, the Lever Connector is busy onto Starro Drive. Starro Drive east and westbound back to about Beacon Street 2 and from the connector. The TED is back to the airport. TED eastbound, a little sluggish just about halfway through. 93 northbound heading off the Sacrum, not too bad. You'll hit that heavier volume from 16 up to Roosevelt Circle, Montvale Ave to the Cloverleaf, where it's very busy, that upper end of 128-95 northbound from Route 3A to a crash at the Cloverleaf. Last we heard, that was still in the left-hand lane, and then still busy after that. Yet another crash by Route 28. Gina Tempesta, WBC's Traffic of the Threes.
1: If you are hoping to visit the tropics this year, well, you're in luck. They'll be coming to you later this week. We've had temperatures today in the 80s in the warmest spots. Tonight will be mainly in the 60s, and then tomorrow making a run into the upper 80s, maybe 90 in a few places. It'll still be lower in the humidity scale, but it'll be warmer with maybe a late-day shower or a storm, especially north and west of the city. And then, here it comes. Heat, humidity, and then some. Extreme heat watch goes into effect Wednesday morning through Friday evening. We'll have hot and humid weather on Wednesday. Sun and a few clouds. It's the temperatures and the real feels that'll get you. 95 for the high temperature on Wednesday. Some of the real feels above 100 degrees. Thursday, still very hot, very humid. Sunshine, maybe an afternoon thunderstorm. It's the temperatures again that are going to be unbearable. About 100 for the high temperature in some spots. Thursday, real feels 105 and hot still as we head into the long holiday weekend, starting with the holiday on Friday, giving way to the 4th of July on Saturday.
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1: Good afternoon. I'm Ben Parker. Here are the five things you need to know at 4:46. Kickoff already done in Foxborough. Elimination game between Germany and Paraguay. They're about 16 minutes or so in, and there's no score. The Supreme Court upholds the state's rights to accept mail-in ballots late, as long as they were postmarked by Election Day. Supreme Court also issuing a ruling denying President Trump's bid to try to throw out a $5 million sexual assault verdict against him. Alec Murdoch back in court today, marking the beginning of his retrial after being acquitted of murder charges due to a clerical error. The South Carolina Supreme Court throwing out that conviction. Hey, come on in. The water's fine. Well, there are places in Massachusetts where it's not. Nearly two dozen beaches across the Commonwealth are closed to swimming these days.
17: The main reason for our current crop of beach closures:
18: the bacteria is too high, so I'm going to try a different spot.
17: Little Sandy Beach here in Pembroke is on the list from the state for beach closures due to high bacteria levels, so swimming here is not in the cards.
18: Right now, I guess it's not.
19: It's kind of disgusting.
18: I don't love that.
17: There's over 20 beaches around the state that are closed, and quite unfortunate because we're expected to climb into the triple digits later this week. A heat wave for our 250th birthday, and you've got some homework to do to make sure your beach is open and safe for swimming for the time being. Little Sandy Beach is not making the cut.
19: Stay out of the water.
18: Right now, the water here could make you sick.
17: In Pembroke, Jim McKay, WBZ, Boston's News Radio.
1: There is an interactive dashboard on the state's website with beaches that are closed because of contamination. Department of Public Health list there. MBTA round-trip tickets are now on sale for the World Cup match at Boston Stadium July 9th. Tickets are $80, can be bought only on the MBTA's M-Ticket app. The tickets also are non-refundable. Soccer fans are encouraged to buy the train tickets in advance and to add in some extra travel time on the day of the game. A man in Somerset or from Somerset is facing charges for a deadly wrong-way crash on I-93 Saturday night.
20: Massachusetts State Police tell us the driver, 81-year-old Anton Carvalho, entered the highway at exit 15B just before midnight Saturday and started driving south in the northbound lanes. Ed Murray was on the road with his family at the time and caught the terrifying scene on his dash cam.
21: I looked to my right. Mercifully, there was no cars there. I whipped my truck over to the middle lane, and he blew right past us. And then we came upon a car that he had clipped about maybe half a 100 yards after that.
20: Officials tell us that during the incident, two cars that had swerved out of the way ended up hitting each other, injuring a family of four. But Carvalho kept going until he crashed head-on with another car, killing a Haverhill man in his 20s.
1: That is WBZ-TV's Petty Commit. It's unclear when Carvalho will face a judge. Dangerous weather conditions across much of the U.S. It's going to be hot around here. Not enough water, though, out west. And Kentucky, well, they've got too much.
22: Governor Andy Beshear declaring a state of emergency.
23: We have been hit really hard, wiping out roads and bridges and sadly even taking a handful of lives.
22: In the west, dry conditions and gusty winds are helping to fuel multiple wildfires. And now a dangerous heat wave is forecast to unfold this week. Heat alerts have been issued for more than 100 million Americans from Kansas to Massachusetts. Lionel Moyes, ABC News, New York.
1: An overgrown graffiti-covered lot in Chelsea is turning into an urban sanctuary. WBC's Jeremy Russ has more.
24: Right now, 18 acres of waterfront property near Crescent Avenue in Chelsea is a mess of weeds, debris, and broken down industrial buildings. But it's being transformed into a waterfront park. Roseanne Bongiovanni is with Green Roots, one of the community groups behind the project.
25: So essentially, the community will be able to come down here to a public park, get really close to the Chelsea Creek waterfront, take a kayak or a canoe out and get onto the water's edge.
24: There will also be more than 200 affordable housing units on the property, which State Rep Judith Garcia says the city really needs.
26: We provide a lot and we supply a lot of the industrial industry here in the state. We give so much. I think that being able to reinvest here to protect our families and just offer a healthier living, that's amazing.
24: From Chelsea, Jeremy Russ, WBZ, Boston's News Radio.
1: He didn't do the singing, but he did help those who did.
27: I'm in New England, took me away.
1: Barry Manilow, among those who turned out to honor the late Clive Davis at his funeral today. Bruce Springsteen spoke about when he was signed to Columbia Records by Davis in 1972 and says Davis and he remained friends all along.
28: On that day, Clive showed a 22-year-old nobody the same warmth, the same kindness, the same respect that he would show me after all my success for the next 50 years.
1: Clive Davis died last week at the age of 94. 4:51, we'll check traffic and weather together next.
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8: 4:53, traffic and weather together. 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What are we looking at, Gina?
9: We are looking at some hot spots to the north of town right now. Ben, new crash coming in the left-hand lane. 93 northbound after 495 in Andover, already backed up about a half mile or so. And then still dealing with those two crashes on that upper end of 128-95 northbound. One in the left-hand lane, last we heard anyway, still in the left-hand lane at the Cloverleaf, and then after that, clearing one at 28 in the Reading stretch. You're back beyond the Route 3A. And then after that, just a little slow at North Ave. 128 southbound, very busy, is 62 down to Lowell Street. If you're coming into the city on 93, that's pretty good, really. Into the O'Neill Tunnel, really not that bad. Going to hit that heavier volume, though, out of the tunnel on the expressway. Let's see what that looks like now with Kristen Knack and the Nita Bank Traffic Drone Report.
10: It's still a tough go of it, Gina, on the expressway southbound from the O'Neill Tunnel down past South Bay Center in the Fortress Building. More slowdowns down around Squanum Street in the East Milton stretch, so that got a little better. Northbound expressway still tough, though, from Adams Street up past Neponset, then again getting into the O'Neill Tunnel, but that's a small backup. Kristen Eck in the Nita Bank Traffic Drone Report.
9: And then the rest of your downtown ride, the Ted Williams almost back to the airport. Stero drives a little busy from about BU to Kenmore. A little tap of the brakes at Kenmore on the westbound side. If you're leaving the Cape, we're still looking at about a 2 mile backup at the Sagamore Bridge, about a mile at the Bourne. If you're headed westbound on the Turnpike, that's going to slow you down. Newton Corner to West Newton, 95 to the Barracks, and then it's slow getting onto 495. 495 northbound, it's all jammed up at that ramps to the Turnpike. Because we have a disabled truck with a fuel leak. This is just north of the Turnpike before Route 9. Gina Tempesta, WBC's traffic on the threes.
8: We check the 4-day WBC AccuWeather forecast now. Here's Carl.
11: One intense heat wave on the way later on this week. In the meantime, the sky no worse than partly cloudy through tonight, low 66. It does turn out much warmer tomorrow with a mix of clouds and sunshine. A late day or nighttime thunderstorm cannot be ruled out, which may be heavy and gusty, especially north and west of the city, high 89. Otherwise, a low of 71 tomorrow night. And the heat wave begins on Wednesday with sunshine and patchy clouds. Watch out for some gusty afternoon thunderstorms, high 90 to 95. Real field temperatures approaching 100 in the afternoon. Highs closer to 80, though, on the Cape and Islands. It stays very hot and steamy on Thursday with some sunshine. Slight chance for an afternoon thunderstorm, high 95 to 99. Real field temperatures dangerously high, 100 to 105. I'm AccuWeather meteorologist Carl Erickson, WBZ, Boston's News Radio.
8: 84 right now in Worcester, 78 in Hyannis. 83 in Lincoln. It is 73 in Boston. 4:56. The Princess of Wales is on top of the world. At least she was on the top of the UK, scaling all three of the highest peaks in the United Kingdom in one day.
12: Kate Middleton climbed these three high peaks in 24 hours, 10,000 vertical feet total, raising money for holistic cancer treatment.
13: Lots of people have asked me why I'm doing this challenge, and partly it's personal. I'm so grateful to be here, to be strong enough to walk these hills. But more importantly, it's to give something back.
12: The princess says she knows personally how difficult the challenge is for those living with cancer and for those who have survived it. Wayne Cabot, ABC News.
8: 4:57, coming up on WBZ in the news at 5 o'clock. Another World Cup game underway in Foxborough this afternoon.
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8: 76 degrees in Boston at 5 o'clock. Good afternoon. I'm Ben Parker. Here's what's happening. Here we go again. Another World Cup soccer game in Foxborough at Boston Stadium. It's a round of 32 knockout game between Germany and Paraguay. About 30 minutes in right now, and it is scoreless. Meantime, hundreds of German fans got their party started early today in Walpole.
19: Hundreds of German fans drank free beer, ate bratwurst, and partied as they cheer on their country for the round of 32 at Boston Stadium. I caught up with Daniel, who is loving his time in Boston and at the party here at Boylston Schulverein in Walpole.
20: It's so beautiful, this area and everything is so nice.
19: He's wearing a Sox t-shirt from their German Heritage Night at Fenway, where he got to see the Sox walk it off against the Yankees. I asked him his thoughts on baseball.
20: I think it's a little bit boring, but the end was great. It was a big atmosphere.
19: Steve is Canadian and here with his German girlfriend Henrietta.
21: Supported Canada yesterday and representing Germany today.
19: He's decked out in Germany gear. I asked her how he's doing.
22: His outfit is on the super, so I would say he's doing really well.
19: From Walpole, Kyle Bray, WBZ, Boston's News Radio.
8: President Trump now says he's unsure if he'll sign the bipartisan housing bill because it seems like a yawn compared to his Save America Act.
23: Exactly what it says. It's saving America from crooked elections. And the housing bill is a bill that can get approved. They worked on it long and hard. It's very bipartisan. That means the Democrats like it.
8: That housing bill's an effort to attempt to address housing shortages and affordability. Some Massachusetts lawmakers are praising the U.S. Supreme Court's decision today that says states can count late-arriving mailed ballots, rejecting a challenge that was filed by President Trump. Senator Ed Markey calling it a victory for democracy. Attorney General Andrea Campbell agrees, saying in part, democracy wins when every eligible vote is counted. Following a tense weekend of back-and-forth strikes, the U.S. and Iran could be sitting down for a new round of talks later this week.
0: President Trump wrote on social media this morning that Iran has requested a meeting with the U.S. He says that will take place Tuesday in Doha, Qatar. White House Press Secretary Caroline Levitt said on Fox News later that the president's special envoy, Steve Witkoff, and his son-in-law, Jared Kushner, will represent the U.S. at this meeting, and that these talks are in addition to the ongoing technical negotiations between the two countries. Levitt said the Witkoff-Kushner meetings will be focused on the memo of understanding signed by the two countries 2 weeks ago. She said as far as the Trump administration is concerned, the U.S. is holding up its end of the ceasefire, but said, quote, violence will be met with violence. Karen Travers, ABC News, the White House.
8: Coming up on WBZ, a drone apparently collides with a plane landing in New York. 503, traffic and weather together. The Subaru retailers of New England, all-wheel drive traffic on the threes. What are we looking at, Gina?
9: We are looking at some big backups depending on where you are right now, Ben. We're going to start to the west of town on 495 northbound. This situation involving a disabled truck with a fuel leak right before Route 9 in the Marlboro stretch. You are back to 135 in Hopkinton. That's going to cost you some time. It's about a three and a half mile delay there. Also going to cost you some time trying to get through the north of town on that upper end of 128 to a crash clearing of the Cloverleaf, and one after that at Route 28, and then still busy up to about North Ave. 128 southbound still tight, just about 62 to Lowell Street. Getting there, 93 northbound is going to be a little slow from 16 up to Roosevelt Circle, Montville out to the Cloverleaf, and then we're clearing a crash right after that, after 495. In Andover, 495 southbound, we have a disabled vehicle at Ward Hill. That's in the right-hand lane in Haverhill to watch out for. Pike is a little sluggish still in the Newton stretch, just about Newton Corner to West Newton, 95 to the Barracks, and then 85 to 495. If you're coming downtown, it's going to cost you a little time as well, just about Cambridge Street to Fenway. Let's check the rest of the downtown right now with Kristen Eck and the Nina Bank Traffic Drone Report.
10: Gina, things are backed up both directions on Storrow Drive exiting to Kenmore Square with tonight's game at Fenway Park. Storrow Drive East is also backed up beyond the Longfellow Bridge waiting for the Leverett connector. Leverett down ramp slow from the lane drop the rest of the way down. The Sumner Tunnel is actually not too bad this afternoon, just a little busy at the exit. The Ted Williams Tunnel West is a bit worse. That's slow most of the way through over to South Boston. Kristen Eck in the Needham Bank Traffic Drone Report.
9: And it's still going to be tight coming out of the Tip O'Neill Tunnel on the expressway down to Columbia Road, East Milton to the split, northbound split up to Neponset, not bad into the tunnel after that. Gina Tempesta, WBC's traffic on the threes.
8: Hot weather, it is on the way. Today was a warm day as we got well into the 80s in some of the inland suburbs. We stayed in the 70s, mainly closer to the coast. Boston was close to 80, but fell back as the day went on. It is right now 73 degrees at Logan Airport, but the real heat is coming around the corner, around Wednesday or so. Extreme heat watch goes into effect Wednesday morning. Tonight, we're okay. Partly cloudy, 66. Tomorrow, we're okay, but we're warmer. We will make a run toward 90 in some of the hottest spots with a mix of sun and clouds, perhaps a thunderstorm in a couple of spots late in the day and into the evening, north and west of the city. And then Wednesday, heat, humidity, rinse, repeat. Lots of it. We will get into the 90s, well into the 90s, in fact, in many places, and real feels over 100 degrees. On Thursday, we'll get even warmer than that, 100 degrees. That may be the thermometer temperature for many of us, with real feels 105, and we stay warm, hot, as we head into the long holiday weekend. Right now, we are at 73 in Boston. The state has some new guidelines for nursing homes. Some advocates, though, say it could end up hurting residents.
1: The state is making it easier for nursing homes to add beds, up to four per room, doubling the current standard. The state is loosening those rules after a lawsuit brought on by the nursing home industry. But local advocates say this isn't actually helpful, but harmful, opening up residents to higher risks of disease spreading. During COVID, then-Governor Charlie Baker implemented regulations that are stricter to prevent spreading of illnesses after more than 100 veterans died at two soldiers' homes in Chelsea and Holyoke. Advocates tell the Globe that they're worried about the quality of life for the residents with these new regulations that would allow for so many extra people in the same space. While nursing home owners say that they interact in common areas already, and the pandemic called for more temporary spacing, but with vaccines and time, they feel that it's safe to return to that four-bed-per-room model. Amanda Keene, WBZ, Boston's News Radio.
8: Some trendy weight loss medication is about to get a lot pricier for some in Massachusetts.
2: Starting on Wednesday, MassHealth will stop covering GLP-1 and other anti-obesity medications prescribed only for weight loss. That'll affect about 22,000 residents. Coverage will continue for patients who use them to treat approved conditions such as type 2 diabetes. The idea is that it saves the state about $15 million annually. Drugs like Wegovy and Zepbound can cost more than $1,000 per month. Health experts say the medications help prevent serious obesity-related diseases and may reduce long-term health care costs. State officials say the policy change is necessary because of rising health care expenses and expected federal Medicaid funding cuts. Matt Shearer, WBZ, Boston's News Radio.
8: An investigation's underway after a pilot says a drone struck his plane while landing at a New York airport.
5: A JetBlue pilot said as he was landing at JFK on Monday morning, a drone hit the plane.
6: I couldn't talk to approach, but we collided with a drone back there in the turn as we're coming to assault. Just wanted to pass that to you.
7: You said you collided?
6: Yep, it hit us right above the cockpit.
5: Audio from air traffic control. This comes just days after a United Airlines pilot reported a close call with a drone while landing at Newark Airport. The FAA says it receives more than 100 reports of drone sightings near airports each month. Drone operators flying in unauthorized airspace could be charged fines or even jail time. In New York, I'm Lizzie Radabali.
8: 5:08, we're off to Wall Street. Andrew O'Day is at Bloomberg. The color of the day on Wall Street was green.
24: Green, yeah. We will find out tomorrow if what happened on Wall Street today was a one-and-done bounce that ends a prolonged sell-off or something more sustainable. Either way, today was a good day. Dow up 307 to a new record. NASDAQ up 2%, 523. S&P up more than 1%, 86 points. For the first time since the start of the U.S. war in late February, Iran has resumed scheduled commercial flights to Dubai. And with U.S. peace talks with Iran scheduled to resume tomorrow, Wall Street did find some things to celebrate today. Dow up 307. Andrew O'Day, Bloomberg Business on WBZ, Boston's News Radio.
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12: Coming off a four-game sweep of the Yankees, the Red Sox now begin a three-game set with the Nationals at Fenway Park tonight. And when asked which team chasing a wild card spot could make a surprise run, the Athletics' Ken Rosenthal said on his Fair Territory show today, the Red Sox.
13: They're 4.5 games back in the wild card, but we saw this weekend what they can do when they pitch. Now, if they get another bat, and maybe it's somebody that can just be kind of a solid guy in the infield, pretty much anywhere, then they maybe get interesting, and maybe they go on a run.
12: And Rosenthal added, they have an easy schedule coming up.
13: It's teams like the Mets, the Nats, Angels, they have a chance here to do something.
12: Brian Antonelli, WBZ, Boston's News Radio.
8: 5:13, traffic and weather together. 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There is still some traffic, Gina.
9: There definitely is some lingering traffic. That is for sure, but we're definitely not out of the woods, but we will start with a little bit of good news. 95, your 128 northbound ride in clearing mode now after we just cleared two separate crashes, one at the Cloverleaf and one after that at 28. You're still back to about 3A. Up to North Ave now, 128 northbound, getting word of a crash by 1A in Beverly. That southbound ride still almost 62 down to Lowell Street. Now we're going to go out to the north of town as you make your way in the Haverhill stretch, 495 southbound. That is a disabled vehicle at Ward Hill in the right-hand lane, 495 northbound to the west of town. We have about a 3-4 mile backup. This is a disabled truck with a fuel leak before Route 9 in Marbury. You're back beyond the turnpike past 135 over 3 miles. Only the left lane is getting by there. That's going to affect your ride on the turnpike. Turnpike westbound is going to slow you down through Newton 95 to the barracks and then 85. Approaching 495, eastbound is going to be slow just about Cambridge Street as you make your way to Fenway. Let's check the rest of the downtown ride as you make your way into the city now with Kristen Eck and the Needabank Traffic Drone Report.
10: Well, Gina, we'll start with that ride over to Fenway Park for tonight's Red Sox-Nationals game. It is backed up on Storo East, back to the BU Bridge, waiting for Kenmore, with the westbound sides back toward the Hatchell. Now, Storo East is also slow from the Longfellow Bridge down to Leverett Circle. Leverett down ramp continues to be slow from the lane drop the rest of the way down. The Sumner Tunnel is cleared out entirely. Ted Williams Tunnel West, though, still back toward the airport. Let's call 1A northbound a one-light cycle wait up at Boardman Street. Kristen Eck in the Needham Bank Traffic Drone Report.
9: And then leaving the city on the expressway, southbound tight out of the Chip O'Neill down to Columbia Road, east Milton to the split, northbound is split up to Neponset. Not bad in the rest of the ride to the south of town, that lower end of 128-95. A southbound, that's going to be sluggish from about Kendrick Street down to Route 193 is busy onto 24. 24 is going to slow you down to Harrison Boulevard. And about a 3 mile backup if you're headed off the Cape on the Sagamore. Better on the Bourne, just about a mile there. Gina Tempesta, WBZ's traffic on the threes.
8: Break out the shorts, the water, the swimming pool, anything you use to keep yourself cool because you are going to need it later on this week. Today was a decent day. We had some sunshine around, low humidity, temperatures into the 80s in some of the warmest spots. But we do have an extreme heat watch that goes into effect starting Wednesday morning, and it really is going to get oppressive around here. Partly cloudy tonight, mainly in the 60s. Tomorrow, a warmer day, clouds and sun. Could be a late day or evening thunder shower, especially north and west of the city. And then we really crank up the heat and the humidity Wednesday. We'll have temperatures Wednesday that'll make a run well into the 90s. Some of the real feels 100 degrees or more. And maybe a thunderstorm in a couple of spots. Thursday, even hotter, as we'll have temperatures that may hit 100 degrees. Real feels 105, and we're still sweltering as we get into the long holiday weekend.
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8: Good afternoon. I'm Ben Parker. Here are the five things you need to know at 5:16. The Supreme Court says President Trump can't get a multi-million dollar sex assault verdict against him tossed. More talks could be coming between the U.S. and Iran this week following a tense weekend between the two countries. New guidelines for nursing homes in Massachusetts, though some advocates say they won't be helping. A retrial beginning for Alex Murtaugh in South Carolina. He's a lawyer accused of murdering his son and his wife. The Supreme Court in South Carolina had tossed out his murder conviction. Ahead of the fireworks spectacular, some members of the Boston Pops warmed it up at Logan Airport. WBC's Jared Broston was there.
0: As passengers go through the metal detectors, the sound of brass instruments fills the air.
1: Boston Logan, our international terminal, Terminal E. We have a surprise concert from some members of the Boston Pops.
14: Massport CEO Richard Davey is getting a jump start on the 4th of July festivities.
1: I mean, what we've clearly heard from our customers time and time again is customer satisfaction needs to be at the top of the list, and that includes trying to drive down the anxieties of travel.
14: Some soothing music did the trick, and trumpeter Richard Kelly said he loved seeing all the smiles, something you don't often find near TSA.
15: Doing what might be not mundane, but stuff we normally do to see people get that much joy out of it in a place that you don't expect is priceless.
14: And of course,
15: happy 4th of July from the Boston Pops.
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8: In Peabody, residents are going to have to pay an annual trash fee for the first time. The Salem News reports the city council approved that fee last week. Starting July 1st, residents will be charged $200 a year. There is a discount for some. People over 65 who own their own home, veterans who own their own home, along with residents who compost. The mayor proposed the fee in order to offset budget constraints. In Haverhill, an update. Crews rushing to contain a putrid problem in the Merrimack River.
16: The mayor's office in Haverhill says crews are working 24 hours a day to install a temporary bypass sewage system, as they now estimate 8 million gallons of wastewater per day are pouring into the Merrimack River. It follows a pair of major sewer line breaks, a force main failure that the city says happened during torrential rain Friday night. Downstream in Newburyport, popular Plum Island Beach is closed to swimmers till further notice, and all along that stretch of the Merrimack, people are strongly advised to stay out of the water. Haverhill officials aren't saying when the problem might be fixed, but say despite several logistical challenges, every effort's being made to minimize environmental impacts and restore normal wastewater operations as safely and quickly as possible. Madison Rogers, WBZ, Boston's News Radio.
8: Governor Healey welcoming the NBA's top prospect to the State House today.
17: What could the governor of Massachusetts possibly have in common with a 19-year-old kid from Brockton?
18: I mean, look, not for nothing, basketball was invented in Massachusetts.
17: Turns out, a lifelong love of hoops. Governor Healey invited A.J. DeBosta to the executive office today.
18: That's awesome.
17: The Brockton native went first overall to the Washington Wizards in the NBA draft last week.
18: Having AJ out there is going to be an inspiration to so many other kids in the area. Kids from Brockton, kids from Greater Boston, kids around New England.
17: I asked DeBosta what he's felt from his hometown since he got drafted. His response, a lot of love. At the State House, Jeremy Russ, WBZ, Boston's News Radio.
8: The cause of death for actress Davie Chase has been revealed. As AIDS, the actress who is known as the voice of Lilo in the Disney classic Lilo and Stitch died earlier this month at the age of 35. Secondary cause, according to the coroner's office, chronic polysubstance use. Ed Sheeran makes a surprise in Chicago for a newlywed couple.
19: Oh, we have ourselves a wedding crash.
20: Yes, it plays out in Chicago. At a planetarium, a bride and groom were getting married not far from where Ed Sheeran and DJ Martin Garrix finished their show at the Big Soldier Field in Chicago. So here's the deal. The brother of the bride orchestrates the whole thing, asking Ed Sheeran and DJ Garrix if they can, you know, show up to the wedding after they're done with their show at Soldier Field. They said yes, they showed up. Everybody loved it, bride and groom included.
21: I wanna get lost in your ocean.
20: Fun times. Drew Mulholland, WBZ, Boston's News Radio.
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6: 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The five-time champion came back to beat Japan 2-1 after being down early.
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8: 5:23, traffic and weather together. The Subaru retailers of New England all-wheel drive, traffic on the threes. We've got things to look at, Gina.
9: Yeah, a couple of really tough spots out there right now, Ben, including this one to the west of town. It's 495 northbound. It's a disabled truck, but it has a fuel leak right before Route 9 in Marlborough. You're back beyond 135 in Hopkinton. Only the left lane is getting by. That's about a three and a half mile delay. It's affecting your ride both east and westbound on the turnpike, trying to get onto 495. Before that, turnpike's not too bad on the westbound side. A little slow, Newton Corner to West Newton, then 95 to the barracks, and then heavy as you make your way onto 495. That eastbound ramp is going to slow you down from the Westboro Service Plaza as you make your way onto 495. Looks pretty good after that. And then if you're coming into the city, that's going to slow you down now from Cambridge Street to Kenmore. Let's check the rest of the downtown right now with Kristen Eck and the Needham Bank Traffic Drone Report.
10: And Gina, it's all backed up on the Leverett down ramp trying to get down to Storrow Drive West. Once you're on Storrow West, that's slow out toward the Longfellow, then backed up again exiting to Kenmore Square. Eastbound side of Storrow, you're back to the BU Bridge waiting for Kenmore, and then it's jammed back into its tunnel waiting for Leverett Circle. Now, the Sumner Tunnel is cleared out nicely. Ted Williams Tunnel West may be getting a little better, but it's still back toward the airport. 1A North got worse. That's slow from the airport roadway to Boardman Street. Kristen Eck and the Needham Bank Traffic Drone Report.
9: And once you head out of the city, it's going to be slow out of the tip down to about Columbia Road Expressway southbound and then Granite to the split, northbound split up to Neponset. Not too bad as you make your way into the city. After that, the lower end of 12895 northbound, we have a new crash coming in at 16 and Newton. Southbound is going to be slow through the Needham Flats down to about Route 1. It's busy at that ramp onto 95 southbound. 93 is busy onto 24. 24 slow through Avon and then to the north end town. We're in recovery mode, 128 northbound from a couple of earlier crashes, one by the Cloverleaf, one by Route 28, and we have a crash on 128 southbound at 1A in Beverly. Originally came in on the northbound side, but it is indeed on the southbound side. Gina Tempesta, WBZ's Traffic of the Threes.
8: Time to check the 4-day WBZ AccuWeather forecast. Meteorologist Carl Erickson is with us. I have a feeling somebody's going to put their hands on the thermostat and turn it up.
22: Yeah, that's how it looks. A heat dome coming our way the next few days with these temperatures are really soaring now, at least through the evening hours. Not too bad out there for the rest of today and into tonight. So enjoy that with a low of 66, because even starting tomorrow, that humidity will begin to increase. So a little bit more uncomfortable compared to today with a high of 89. And that warmth and humidity may lead to a late day or nighttime thunderstorm. And those could be rather strong and gusty. So we'll be keeping a close eye on that, dipping down to 71 tomorrow night. But behind that, that heat really intensifies for Wednesday and Thursday, 90 to 95 for a high on Wednesday. And once again, could be an afternoon storm, which could be gusty and heavy. Otherwise, the heat continues to build into Thursday. High 95 to 99. Real field temperatures dangerously high, 100 to 105. I'm AccuWeather meteorologist Kyle Erickson, WBZ, Boston's News Radio.
8: Right now it's 80 in Lawrence. It is 87 in Fitchburg, 82 in Norwood, 76 in Plymouth, down to 71 degrees in Boston. 526 as we check New England business. If you've made your way by Tempopo on Mass Ave in Cambridge lately, you may have noticed it's busier than usual. It's because after more than 30 years, Axios Boston reports the Japanese comfort food mainstay is closing. It opened the restaurant in 1992, and it's well known for its katsudon noodle and curry dishes. Comcast says it'll split into two separate publicly traded companies, NBC Universal, which includes Universal theme parks, Universal Film and Television, NBC, and Telemundo, plus Peacock and Bravo will now include European media business Sky. The company says it thinks each company is now better positioned to pursue its own priorities. Pursuing gains today on Wall Street. In fact, the Dow hit a record. It was up 307 points, above 52,000 for the first time. S&P 500 up 86 points. The NASDAQ up more than 2%, gaining 523 points. Coming up on WBZ, extreme heat. Yep, we'll have that in Massachusetts.
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8: Seventy-one degrees in Boston at 5:30. 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Good afternoon. I'm Ben Parker. Here's what's happening. It's coming. Extreme heat. WBZ-TV meteorologist Jacob Wyckoff says the heat wave's going to kick off later this week.
28: Incredible warmth building on in as we go into the middle part of the week. Some extreme heat watch is in effect not only for Wednesday, but stretching all the way to July 4th.
8: Details coming up with AccuWeather in traffic and weather together in just a couple of minutes. Needless to say, you're going to need to keep cool this week. The Supreme Court says Federal Reserve Governor Lisa Cook can keep her job despite President Trump's efforts to fire her. But at the same time, justices expand presidential powers of holding the firings of the heads of other independent agencies. The president petitioned to remove Cook immediately on allegations she committed mortgage fraud, something she denies. Cook got the job during the administration of former President Biden. The Supreme Court also upholding mail-in ballot laws. The state's highest election official tells WBZ's Amanda Keene this was the right move by the court and it should never have gotten this far.
0: Secretary of the Commonwealth Bill Galvin says that this latest effort to change mail-in voting was more of a strategy to try and win elections over upholding the rights of American people.
1: What this was not a policy issue nor an effort. And this is a strategy of the Trump administration consistently to diminish the ability of people to vote. They simply don't want people to vote. It's borne out by their constant efforts to undercut the rights of people to vote wherever they might be.
0: This lawsuit wanted to ban counting ballots that arrive after election day, no matter the reason for that. In Massachusetts, ballots that come up to 3 days after election day are counted as long as they were postmarked by election day. For military personnel, it's up to 10 days. Secretary Galvin says that this is vital to our democracy to be able to continue to count these legitimate ballots. Amanda Keene, WBZ, Boston's News Radio.
8: Big changes to federal student loans this week, drastically changing how much people can take out as well as how they pay it back. It's all part of the One Big Beautiful Bill Act signed by the president last year. Students will be capped at $65,000 per student.

0: that defies understanding. You filmed each and every one. This is not a probation case. Consecutive sentences are warranted here on each set of the offenses.
1: The assistant DA read several victim impact statements. One victim chose to read her own. In Suffolk Superior Court in Boston, Sherry Swall, WBZ Boston's News Radio.
2: Coming up on WBZ, it was the goal heard around the world. Well, Framingham, at least. Celebrations from Brazilian soccer fans today. 5:33, traffic and weather together. The Subaru retailers of New England all-wheel drive, traffic on the threes. We got things still going on the roads, Gina.
3: Yeah, we're definitely not out of this afternoon's commute, Ben, and we're going to check over that right on the lower end of 128, I-95 southbound. We actually are slow as you make your way through the Needham's Flats. It's just a little slow. Kendrick Street, stop and go down to Route 1, but it's the northbound ride that's really going to bog you down. Now we have a crash at Route 16 in the Newton-Wellesley stretch, and you're backing up on Route 9. The rest of the ride to the south of town, busy on 93, getting onto 24. 24 is going to slow you down to Harrison Boulevard. Route 3 southbound, tap of the brakes at the lane drop if you're trying to head off the Cape. Still looking at about a 3-mile backup on the Sagamore Bridge and just about a mile at the Bourne. That's the ride to the north, the south rather. Let's check the ride to the north now with Kristen Neck and the Needham Bank Traffic Drone Report.
4: Gina, we have a couple of crashes, both of them on the southbound side of 128. One's at Brimble Ave in Beverly. It stays slow after that from Conant Street down past the malls, and then some more slowdowns in Linfield and Wakefield. But then you have a crash 128 south down at Winter Street and Waltham, so things are backing up there again. If you're northbound on 128, that's slow from Route 38 in Woburn, heading up past 129 in Wakefield. Kristen Eck in the Needham Bank Traffic Drone Report.
3: And then on the Turnpike westbound, it's going to slow you down just about Market Street to a new crash in the left-hand lane after Newton Corner, 95 to the Barracks. Not bad. Approaching 495 on the westbound side. Eastbound, you're all jammed up, though, because on 495 northbound, we have a disabled truck with a fuel leak before Route 9 in Marlboro. You're backed up about three and a half miles at 135 in Hopkinton. Only the left lane getting by there. Gina Tempesta, WBC's traffic on the threes.
2: Hot weather's on the way. It was warm today, but this is nothing compared to what we're going to run into midweek and beyond. We have skies partly cloudy tonight. Probably 66, a nice night for getting out and watching a ball game or doing whatever you want. The humidity will be on the lower side as well, so still fairly comfortable. A warmer day tomorrow. We'll have clouds, some sun, maybe a late day or evening thunderstorm, especially north and west of town. Tomorrow's highs could make a run toward 90 in some of the warmest spots. We'll be probably mid-80s or so in Boston, give or take a few degrees. Partly cloudy with a thunderstorm around tomorrow night, and then Wednesday, here we go. Extreme heat watch goes into effect Wednesday morning through Friday evening. We will bring in lots of humidity and we will bring in lots of heat. On Wednesday, we'll get into the mid-90s at least. We should have temperatures in the real field department around 100, 105, 106, something like that for the real fields on Thursday, with some of the temperature readings on your thermometer hitting 100 degrees. We'll stay hot, too, as we head into the long holiday weekend. Right now, we're at 71 degrees in Boston. A party in Framingham after Brazil scored a last-minute game winner to advance to the round of 16 at the World Cup. WBZ's Kyle Bray was there when it all went down.
5: Just when it seemed like Brazil and Japan were destined for extra time, up stepped Gabriel Martinelli in the 95th minute. His goal sent Brazil through to the round of 16 and the Kaipe Sports Bar in Framingham into delirium. I spoke with Juliana and Ham right after the final whistle blew.
6: It was a good game. I'm so happy right now. It was actually a hard game. I wasn't expecting that type of game, especially Japan. We did it.
5: Brazil now will play the winner of Norway and Ivory Coast in the round of 16. And after a dramatic win, how are fans feeling about the chance to add a sixth star to the Brazil jersey?
6: I think we can win. I hope so. It's not going to be easy, though. We have France. We have a lot of, really good teams.
5: From Framingham, Kyle Bray, WBZ, Boston's News Radio.
2: In Foxborough this afternoon, another team will go to the round of 16 and one will go home. Right now, halftime, Paraguay leads Germany 1-0. A long abandoned industrial site in Chelsea is getting itself a major makeover.
7: 18 acres of waterfront near Crescent Avenue in Chelsea is being transformed into a lush new park and affordable housing, which the city badly needs. Rafael Maris is with the Neighborhood Developers, which is a group handling the housing aspect of the project.
8: And the idea is that the wildlife sanctuary will be open to everyone, but at the same time, there'll be some space set aside for people to live here.
7: This land used to be an industrial complex, but it's been abandoned for

0: decades, serving as a canvas for graffiti artists and a crumbling tinderbox that ignited into a large blaze in 2024. Chelsea State Rep. Judith Garcia says while the city is still heavily industrialized, it's time for more green space.
1: Can you imagine a sanctuary in the city of Chelsea where people can watch birds and go out for a kayak? This project is proposing precisely that.
0: The project is still in the permitting phase. Construction could start next year. From Chelsea, Jeremy Russ, WBZ Boston's News Radio.
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3: 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Dow up 307 to a new high. NASDAQ up 523. S&P up 86. Andrew O'Day, Bloomberg Business on WBZ, Boston's News Radio.
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11: With the acquisition of J.J. Paterka, the Bruins have added some scoring punch to their lineup, with the 24-year-old winger coming off 80 total goals over his last three seasons.
12: When I'm at the best, I can score basically from everywhere, making a lot of plays and taking the game over. That's one thing that when I'm really playing at my highest level, that's one thing I can provide for sure.
11: And after spending his first few seasons in Buffalo before one in Utah, Paterka's played plenty of games at the Garden as a visitor. He said it was a hard place to play when you needed a win and the fans are loud, so he's excited to be on the other side of that.
12: City-wise, I feel like it always gives me like some European vibes, the way it is with like small streets, pretty cool center. So I'm a big fan of Boston.
11: Brian Antonelli, WBZ, Boston's News Radio.
13: 543, traffic and weather together. The Subaru retailers of New England, all-wheel drive, traffic on the threes. It hasn't been a horrible Monday, but we still got some things to get out of here, Gina.
14: Yeah, we're still not out of the woods, that's for sure, Ben. And of course, when the game gets out in Foxborough, that's going to add another layer to the formula right now. Right now, though, it's a little bit better on that lower end of 128 northbound. However, we do have a crash at Route 16 in the Wellesley stretch. Just the left lane is getting by there, so you're backed up to Kendrick Street, the southbound ride. Tap of the brakes at Route 1 and then 93 on the northbound side. We're picking up New Werner of a left lane disabled at Route 37 in Braintree. Southbound's going to cost you a little time getting by the split on 224. 24 is to stop and go down to Harrison Boulevard if you're headed off the Cape, down to about 2.5 miles at the Sagamore, just about a mile at the Bourne. It's the ride to the south. Let's check the ride to the north on that upper end of 128. See how that looks now? Oh, Kristen Eck and the Needham Bank Traffic Drone Report.
15: Gina, we've been dealing with that crash on 128 South at Brimble Ave in Beverly. At the moment, there's really not a big backup getting by. The volume's down this afternoon a bit with some folks already on vacation. It is slow, though, from Route 62 in Danvers down past the North Shore Mall. More slowdowns on the southbound side from Walnut Street, Linfield, down to the Cloverleaf. And then we've got a crash clearing down around Winter Street and Waltham. If you're northbound at 128, that's still pretty busy from 3A in Burlington heading up into the Wakefield-Linfield stretch. Kristen Ack and the Needham Bank Traffic Drone Report.
14: And then westbound on the turnpike is going to slow you down just about Market Street to a crash at Newton Corner. Tap of the brakes at the barracks. Not bad onto 495. The eastbound ride on the pike, though, is going to be tough getting onto 495. We are still dealing with this situation involving a disabled truck. 495 northbound with a fuel leak associated before Route 9. You are back to 135 in Hopkinton. It's about three and a half miles. Only the left lane gets by there. Gina Tempesta, WBC's traffic on the 3.
13: The hot weather is on the way. It didn't get here today, but it was warm. I mean, temperatures into the 80s, in fact, upper 80s in some of the warmest spots. And tomorrow will be in the upper 80s in many spots with some sun, some clouds, and maybe an evening thunderstorm, especially north and west of the city. The really hot stuff gets in here Wednesday. Extreme heat watch goes into effect Wednesday morning through Friday evening. So Wednesday's hot and humid. We'll get into the mid-90s. It'll feel like it's around 100. Thursday will be hot and humid. It'll feel like it's 100. It will be 100, I should say. It'll feel like it's 105, and we keep the heat around at least through Friday, and still pretty warm as we get into the 4th of July on Saturday. Right now, we've cooled down a little in Boston, 71 degrees.
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13: Good afternoon. I'm Ben Parker. Here are the five things you need to know at 5:46. Massachusetts could be seeing a heat wave later this week. Some record-breaking temperatures possible as well, and real feels well above 100 degrees. The Supreme Court says states can still count mail-in ballots that arrive after Election Day. Gas prices are continuing to go down, but they do remain high ahead of the holiday travel weekend. Higher than last year by more than 75 cents a gallon. Music executive Clive Davis honored by the performers he worked with during his funeral today in New York. Massachusetts State Police trooper killed in an off-duty motorcycle crash. WBZ's Drew Mulholland with details.
16: We have learned that trooper Jacob Mick, just 31 years old, was killed in Grafton after a motorcycle crash yesterday. He was assigned to the Holden Barracks, leaves behind a wife and infant daughter. The investigation is ongoing, but two other cars were involved in this crash. It has been the worst of times for the state police here. Trooper Kevin Trainer killed in a wrong-way crash along Route 1 in Linfield. He had just finished his shift last month, but was responding to help after hearing about the wrong-way driver on the scanner. Again, another tragedy, a huge loss for the state police. Trooper Jacob Mick, dead at the age of 31 after a crash in Grafton. Drew Mulholland, WBZ, Boston's News Radio.
13: A two-month-old baby has died after being found unresponsive last night at a home in Dorchester, according to Boston police. When they arrived on scene after a 911 call, the child was found unresponsive and were then pronounced dead at Boston Medical Center. A second child was brought to the hospital to be evaluated. No arrests so far, but an investigation is underway. President Trump signing an executive order today, giving drivers more rights when it comes to repairing their own vehicle.
17: It's really common sense. If somebody wants to fix, some of these people are better mechanics than the mechanics in the shop.
13: The right to repair order gives independent repair shops and home mechanics access to dealer-level diagnostic data and repair tools. Reports say American automakers were pushing the Trump administration to restrict access to their proprietary software. With temperatures expected to enter the triple digits later this week, you might want to make sure your favorite beach is open for swimming. The list of beach closures, thanks to bacteria, is growing.
18: When it comes to swimming right now at Little Sandy Bottom Pond in Pembroke,
19: No.
18: That's a good answer. One of 20 or so beaches right now across the Commonwealth that's closed due to high bacteria levels.
20: And it's kind of sad, you know, because there are a lot of young couples in the neighborhood who bring their children down here.
18: And this comes at a time where we are expecting a heat wave this week. It's really going to kick in on Wednesday, and then we're flirting with triple digits all the way through Friday. Swimming for this neighborhood in Pembroke will have to head elsewhere.
21: It's very disappointing.
19: because it's a very picturesque area.
18: Ponds and lakes are ripe for high bacterial levels when it heats up, and that's the recipe for this week, so make sure your local beach is safe before you take a dip. In Pembroke, Jim McKay, WBZ, Boston's News Radio.
13: The FAA's stack of reports on near misses involving drones and commercial aircraft got a bit thicker this morning.
21: JetBlue Flight 948 from Las Vegas was near the end of a five-hour trip and about 12 miles away from landing at New York's Kennedy Airport when the crew radioed the tower.
22: We collided with a drone back there in the turn.
23: You said you collided?
22: Yep, it hit us right above the cockpit.
21: The audio from ATC.com. The Airbus A321 landed without incident. Flying a drone above 400 feet without a waiver can bring a heavy fine or jail time. Flight 948 was at 3,000 feet. Jim Ryan, ABC News.
13: A new theatrical program is using technology to tell Boston's American Revolutionary history. WBC's James Rojas has more from the Old South Meeting House.
24: Josh is a history teacher from Pennsylvania. He and his family were lucky enough to get a surprise sneak peek at Ruckus, a theatrical experience that utilizes state-of-the-art projectors that bring revolutionary characters to life to tell Boston's story of the American Revolution.
25: It was really cool. I thought it was just going to be like a movie, but it's like moving. It almost seemed a little bit 3D sometimes. Like, it was really cool.
24: President and CEO of Revolutionary Spaces, Nat Sheedley, wants to take people back in time and be in the room or house where it happened.
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24: The program will run for at least 5 years. At the Old South Meeting House, James Rojas, WBZ, Boston's News Radio.
13: Hacky sacks are far from tacky sacks these days. Kids seem to like them.
28: At the front desk of the Toy Chest in Milton is a rare sight to see these days, a basket filled to the brim with hacky sacks.
29: It'll be gone in a couple of days.
28: Sales associate Courtney Gray is all aboard the hacky sack bandwagon.
29: I love it. I'm totally there for it. I think it's great. I think all types of kids play with it together. It's not no screens, and it's very inclusive.
28: You guys been able to get your hands on a steady supply that has been there?
29: It's getting better now. It was a little bit tricky at first, but now we have a good supply at the moment.
28: Even amidst the short supply, they were able to keep prices steady.
29: That is luckily stayed. It's very affordable, which I like about it as well.
28: However, some other toy stores offering higher quality hacky sacks have increased prices. But as for the traditional hacky sacks here at the Toy Chest,
29: $7.99.
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13: 5:53, traffic and weather together. The Subaru Retailers of New England, all-wheel drive traffic on the threes. We're back out on the roads with Gina, and she's trying to find where the trouble spots are.
0: Yeah, easy to find right now, Ben. We're really popping up kind of all over the place. Some good news to report here and there as well, but we're going to start off actually with that good news on the Turnpike westbound. We're in recovery mode from an earlier crash that just cleared after Newton Corner. You're back to Market Street, but that should get a lot better for you. You're going to hit the brakes at 95-128, and then that eastbound ride is going to slow you down to get onto 495. We have problems on 495 on the northbound side. We have a disabled truck with a fuel leak. This is right before Route 9 in Marlboro. So this is why you're all jammed up on the Turnpike eastbound to get onto 495. You're backed up there at 495 into Hopkinton, a good 3.5 miles. Only the left lane is getting by there. And then as you continue that ride eastbound on the Turnpike, not bad in Newton, and then a little slow from about Cambridge Street just about to Fenway, and then the rest of your downtown ride is not too bad. Storrow Drive is busier actually on the westbound side. If you're headed to Fenway, that's a stop and go off the connector. Eastbound's really not too bad, just a tap of the brakes at Kenmore. And then let's see what the ride looks like for folks trying to leave the city on 93 now with Kristen Eck and the Needham Bank Traffic Drone Report.
1: Gina, things are improving here on 93 northbound. You will find some leftover reduced speeds from, let's call it, Medford Square up to Roosevelt Circle. Does get heavy again up around the Cloverleaf, and then one more time from 133 in Andover up toward 495. Southbound scene delays from 128 down toward Montvale Avenue in Stoneham. Kristen Ack in the Needham Bank Traffic Drone Report.
0: And getting better on that upper end of 128-95 northbound. Still a little slow, just about 38 to North Ave, 128 southbound Endicott Street, and down to Lowell Street, lower end of 128-95 northbound. We have a crash with only the left lane getting by at Route 16 in Newton. You are back to Kendrick Street. New crash coming in 95 southbound at Route 1 in Sharon. 2.5 miles off the Cape of the Sagamore, about a mile at the Bourne, and west of town in Worcester, a left lane crash, 290 westbound at College Square. Gina Tempest to WBZ's traffic on the threes.
13: Now a check of the four-day WBZ AccuWeather forecast. 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
2: It'll be warm through this evening with a partly cloudy sky tonight, low 66. And that warming trend continues tomorrow with a mix of clouds and sunshine, perhaps a late day or nighttime thunderstorm, which could be strong and gusty, especially north and west of the city. High 89. Otherwise, partly cloudy tomorrow night, back down to 71. And the heat wave that takes hold on Wednesday. It'll be hot and steamy with sunshine and building clouds that could lead to a strong afternoon thunderstorm. High 90 to 95 before the storms arrive, with real field temperatures dangerously high, close to 100 in the afternoon. It stays very hot and humid on Thursday. Some sunshine cannot rule out an afternoon thunderstorm. High 95 to 99. Real field temperatures between 100 and 105. It stays very hot and humid into Friday with highs in the mid to upper 90s. I'm AccuWeather meteorologist Kai Erickson, WBZ, Boston's News Radio.
13: Right now it is 83 in Bourne, 85 in Bolton, 80 degrees in Billerica, and 71 in Boston.
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13: 5:56. Hey, wanted to take a picture. It lasts longer. Today is National Camera Day, the day to celebrate the technology that changed the way we document our history. Before the camera, just drawings or paintings, a scene by hand. Now we can document a single moment forever. A way to celebrate, capture a moment, and yes, technically your phone counts. Also, learning about photography through a class or booking a family photo shoot is a good idea as well. Happy National Camera Day. 5:57 coming up on WBZ. The Supreme Court issuing several rulings today. One impacts Massachusetts voters directly.
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17: 71 degrees in Boston at 6 o'clock. And good evening, I'm Madison Rogers. Here's what's happening. Their yearly term is almost over, and the Supreme Court has issued a string of key rulings today. One is a win for states like Massachusetts, with a grace period for mail-in ballots so long as they're postmarked by Election Day. In a 5-4 decision, justices have rejected a White House-backed effort to stop any counting of late votes. We heard from the Commonwealth's top elections official, Secretary Bill Galvin.
18: Well, it's relief. I mean, I'm pleased about it. Clearly, it was the right decision. It affirms the authority of the states to set election laws, most importantly.
17: Dissenting justices argue it risks further undermining confidence in election integrity. Also today, the High Court has granted the president more power to fire agency heads at will, with a key exception, the Federal Reserve. They rejected the removal of Fed Governor Lisa Cook because she hasn't had a real chance to respond to mortgage fraud allegations.
19: Chief Justice John Roberts writes for a divided court that the president cannot remove a member of the Federal Reserve Board, quote, for any time, for any reason, without any notice before, and without any judicial check after. Doing so, Roberts writes, would turn for-cause protection into little more than at-will employment. It was a 5-4 decision, with conservative Brett Kavanaugh and the court's three liberal justices joining Roberts' majority opinion.
17: That's ABC's Stephen Portnoy. A separate 6-3 decision today allows the firing of an FTC commissioner and strikes down a federal law barring that in most cases. The president calling it a historic and unprecedented ruling, one of the most important ever given with respect to presidential powers. After a flare-up in the Middle East, Iran and the U.S. may come back to the negotiation table this week.
20: Both the U.S. and Iran appear to have paused their strikes, but disagree over the next steps in discussions on ending the war. The already fragile ceasefire was tested with weekend attacks across the Persian Gulf. This morning, President Trump said Tehran has asked for a meeting with American counterparts.
22: So Special Envoy Witkoff and Jared Kushner will be flying to Doha for high-level meetings.
20: White House spokeswoman Caroline Levitt.
17: And that is the AP's Sagar Magani. Iranian officials have confirmed they're sending a delegation to Doha this week, but they're denying any agreement to meet with the U.S. After an off-duty crash last night, a state trooper has died in Central Mass. State police announced the sad news this morning about Jacob Mick, a 31-year-old trooper from Northborough. Officials say he was riding his motorcycle in Grafton when it crashed with a passenger vehicle in an intersection. The other driver was hospitalized and is expected to survive, and the crash remains under investigation. Right now, it's 6:03. time for the Subaru Retailers of New England all-wheel drive traffic on the threes with Gina Tempesta. Good evening, Gina.
0: Hi, Madison. Thanks, and good evening. Well, we have a tough ride to the west of town right now. I'm going to start off with this situation involving a disabled truck with a fuel leak before Route 9 on 495 northbound. Last we heard, only the left lane is getting by. You're backing up to West Main Street, 135 in the Hopkinton stretch. That's affecting your ride on the eastbound side of the turnpike as well. You're backed up to the Westboro Service Plaza. And then as you continue that ride eastbound into the city, that's going to slow you down just a little bit. Cambridge Street to Fenway. Downtown Boston is busy for folks headed over to Fenway right now on the Stero Drive side of things. Eastbound, that's going to slow you down almost to the BU Bridge. Westbound is a little slow, back to just about Clarendon Street. Rest of your downtown ride, though, is easing out pretty nicely. A little sluggish out of the tunnel down to Columbia Road. East Milton to the split. Northbound is Adams up to Neponset. Not bad in to the south of town. That lower end of 128 just cleared a crash on 95 northbound at 16 in Newton. It's still heavy there. 95 south before Route 1 in Sharon. We have a crash there to deal with. And we have a crash in the Worcester stretch left lane. Last we heard, 290 westbound at College Square. Gina Tempesta, WBC's traffic on the threes.
17: Thank you, Gina. Looking at the four-day forecast, we do have some extreme heat on the way this week. An extreme heat watch from the National Weather Service will be in effect from Wednesday morning through Friday evening. The only place to escape it is the Cape. Tonight, partly cloudy, and we're down to 66. It does get much warmer tomorrow with a high around 89. Clouds and sun, and then a late day or nighttime thunderstorm that could get heavy and gusty, especially north and west of the city. Wednesday, again, is when things really crank into high gear. We're looking at temps from 90 to 95, maybe even into the upper 90s across much of greater Boston. Those real feels approaching 100 in the afternoon. Some meteorologists are saying it could get up to 110 for those feels like temps at time on Saturday, closer to 80 for the highs down on the Cape and Islands. Then Thursday, it's another very hot, humid day with some sunshine, maybe an afternoon thunderstorm, temps in the upper 90s, because I think I skipped over it. We do also have thunderstorms possibly on Wednesday with flooding downpours and localized wind gusts. For now, pretty nice out there. 73 in Plymouth, 82 in Worcester, 81 in Lawrence, and sunshine pretty much across the Bay State. In Boston, it's 71 at 6:06. It is a FIFA showdown in Foxborough right now, the second to last local World Cup match with Paraguay and Germany facing off. WBZ's Kyle Bray was at a pregame gathering earlier where the vibe was no Deutschland, no party.
1: It was a sea of white with black, yellow, and red patterns at the Boylston Schuverin, a German club in Walpole that's been hosting sold-out watch parties for the World Cup. And with Germany playing a knockout match at Boston Stadium, things couldn't have been better for bar manager Jens Albrecht.
12: And I think it's a great thing for, you know, German Americans like myself, guys with German heritage and girls with German heritage, to meet up with Germans who are traveling and show them a good time and welcome them here in Walpole.
1: And they've been having a good time, whether it was watching the Red Sox walk off the Yankees at Fenway on German Heritage Night or crushing free beers at the party. I did survey the Germans to see how they think American beer stands up against theirs, and it went about how you'd expect.
21: The German beer is a little bit better, let me say. In that way, yeah. It's more or less okay.
23: No comments.
1: From Walpole, Kyle Bray, WBZ, Boston's News Radio.
17: And the match started at around 4:30, so we're about an hour and a half in now. It is tied at 1 in Foxborough. We'll check back in on sports in just a few. Folks traveling internationally at Logan had a more soothing trip through security today.
24: As they came through TSA, passengers had an extra pep in their step, courtesy of the Boston Pops.
25: They'll be playing later the week at the Hat Shell, but we asked them if they might do a little warm-up here at Boston Logan, so they said yes.
24: Massport CEO Richard Davey says it's all part of trying to improve the customer experience, adding a little more joy to Logan and more of a taste of Boston.
25: Depending on where you land, it can be kind of anywhere in America, and so trying to bring more authenticity of Boston to the airport.
24: Five of the Pops played a medley of songs on brass instruments, but trumpeter Richard Kelly says the whole band is ready to go for the 4th of July fireworks spectacular.
26: So hopefully people will tell their friends and see that they saw us in the airport and come on down and join the crowd.
24: From Terminal E, I'm Jared Brosnan, WBZ, Boston's News Radio.
17: Coming up, another bombshell report about an officer tied up in the Karen Reed case. Details on that and more with the headlines at 6:15. Right now it's 6:08, and let's check Bloomberg Business with Andrew O'Day.
2: Get ready for more and better targeted ads. AI is overhauling the world of Mad Men. Dow Jones says at the advertising industry's annual gathering in France right now, Madison Avenue's unabashed embrace of AI is on full display, with companies as varied as Hershey and Rocket Mortgage saying AI has cut the time to produce quality ads from weeks to hours, and tech firms such as Google, Meta, and TikTok touting exponential improvement in online ad targeting. Stocks today bounced off last week's prolonged tech sell-off. Dow rose 307 to a new record. NASDAQ jumped 523, S&P rose 86. Andrew O'Day, Bloomberg Business on WBZ, Boston's News Radio.
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27: As reports and rumors continue to swirl around a possible Jalen Brown trade, The Athletic's Sam Amick said today, it certainly feels like Brown's time in Boston is coming to an end.
28: It feels like, you know, somebody has got to put enough on the table to get this thing done. But Boston is asking for the sun and the moon.
27: That was Amick on FanDuel's Run It Back show, adding the market is not robust.
28: Unless Boston changes their price tag, right? Like if they lower that bar, then that would change the landscape.
27: And one of the teams rumored to be in on Brown pulled off another trade today. According to ESPN's Sham Sharania, the Trailblazers have acquired Ja Morant from the Grizzlies in exchange for Jeremy Grant and Chris Murray. Brian Antonelli, WBZ, Boston's News Radio.
17: Again, it is World Cup action in Foxborough right now with Germany and Paraguay tied at one. We do also, again, have the Red Sox coming up tonight. They are facing off against the Washington Nationals at Fenway in just about an hour. Right now, 6:13, and let's go to the Subaru Retailers of New England. 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
0: Thanks, Madison, and good evening. Well, we still have these big delays to the west of town right now, 495 northbound. Last we heard, only the left lane is getting by. We have a disabled truck, but we have a fuel leak associated with that. Right before Route 9 in the Westboro Marlboro stretch, you're backed up to West Main Street, 135 in Hopkinton. It's going to cost you about 40 minutes to get through there. It's also affecting your eastbound turnpike ride. That's slow back beyond the service plaza to get onto 495. And then as you continue that eastbound ride, not too bad coming into the town. It's going to be a little slow just getting by Fenway. If you're headed over to the park right now, busy on Soldiers Field Road to the park, back to beyond a BU Bridge. And that westbound ride is going to slow you down off the connector from about Beacon Street to Fenway. Downtown Boston, the airport tunnels look okay. It's not bad. Even inside the Zegas, inside the tunnel going onto the expressway, that's going to slow you down to Columbia Road southbound, and then East Milton to the split, northbound split up to Neponset, not bad in, and then to the west of town, 290 westbound. We have a left lane crash at College Square in Worcester and residual delays. 95, your 128 northbound ride at 16 in Newton from an earlier crash there, and clearing a crash 95 southbound at Route 1 in Sharon. 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Gina Tempesta, WBZ's traffic on the threes.
17: We got some proper scorchers on the way this week, but tonight it's partly cloudy with temps in the mid-upper 60s. Tomorrow it does start to get much warmer out there. Clouds and sun, maybe a thunderstorm around late in the day or at night. That could get heavy and gusty, especially north and west of the city. But during the day tomorrow, we're looking at a high in the upper 80s. Wednesday, we are into the 90s, 90 to 95 likely, and it is humid, so feeling hotter, sunshine, a few clouds, and maybe an afternoon thunderstorm that could get strong enough to do some damage and bring some flooding. The real feels approaching triple digits Wednesday afternoon. And we do have an extreme heat watch for the entire state except Cape Cod and the islands that goes from Wednesday morning through Friday. Thursday, real feels in those triple digits. The highs 95 to 99 is what we're expecting. It's very hot and humid with some sunshine. And again, maybe an afternoon storm.
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17: Good Monday evening. I'm Madison Rogers. Here are the five things you need to know. Massachusetts leaders are embracing a U.S. Supreme Court ruling on late-arriving mail-in ballots, allowing them to be counted if they're postmarked by Election Day. In another ruling, the high courts declined to overturn a $5 million verdict against the president. This from the E. Jean Carroll sex abuse and defamation suit. More North Shore beaches are closed amid a sewage spill up the Merrimack River in Haverhill. More on that in just about a minute. Comcast plans to split into two public companies by spinning off NBC Universal and Sky. And more fallout from the Karen Reed murder trial. The town of Canton has now released a report into a now ex-police sergeant behind some truly vile messages. Sean Good, WBZ's Sherry Small, has details.
7: Canton town officials say the report details a disturbing pattern of discriminatory, offensive, bigoted, and hateful conduct and behavior that they say is completely inconsistent with the values of the community and expectations of law enforcement. A retired Fairhaven police chief conducted the investigation after the Norfolk County DA's office alerted the town last year about inappropriate text messages involving Sergeant Sean Good. He was immediately placed on administrative leave but resigned before the disciplinary process was complete. Town leaders want the State Police Standards Commission to permanently disqualify Good from ever serving as a police officer. Karen Reed recently publicly released text messages allegedly sent by Good and lead case investigator Michael Proctor, claiming bias and corruption among officers who investigated her. Sherry Small, WBZ Boston's News Radio.
17: 8 million gallons. That's how much wastewater is pouring into the Merrimack River
11: per day in a new estimation from the mayor's office in Haverhill. The city says crews are working around the clock after two major sewage main breaks during torrential rain Friday night. Crews are working to install a bypass system connecting to the city's wastewater treatment plant. Downstream, Plum Island beaches are closed to swimmers until further notice, as are Ipswich beaches now. People are strongly advised to stay out of the river around Haverhill and downstream. The mayor's office says the bypass effort faces several logistical challenges, but they're making every effort to minimize environmental impacts and restore normal operations as safely and quickly as possible. We do not know when that will be, and we will continue to follow updates. The state's changing the rules for nursing homes in light of a lawsuit. And as we hear from WBZ's Amanda Keene, some advocates are pushing back.
12: The state is making it easier for nursing homes to add beds, up to four per room, doubling the current standard. The state is loosening those rules after a lawsuit brought on by the nursing home industry. But local advocates say this isn't actually helpful, but harmful, opening up residents to higher risks of disease spreading. During COVID, then-Governor Charlie Baker implemented regulations that are stricter to prevent spreading of illnesses after more than 100 veterans died at two soldiers' homes in Chelsea and Holyoke. Advocates tell the Globe that they're worried about the quality of life for the residents with these new regulations that would allow for so many extra people in the same space. While nursing home owners say that they interact in common areas already, and the pandemic called for more temporary spacing, but with vaccines and time, they feel that it's safe to return to that four-bed-per-room model. Amanda Keene, WBZ, Boston's News Radio.
11: Major changes for student loans are just 2 days away now.
14: The changes are part of the One Big Beautiful Bill Act signed into law by President Trump last year. Loans will be capped for parents at $20,000 a year and $65,000 per student. Grad students will be capped at $100,000. Borrowers will also have only two repayment options, the tiered standard plan and a new plan based on income called the repayment assistance plan. The law also gets rid of the Biden-era save plan, so borrowers there will have to find a new option. I'm Tammy Trujillo.
11: States like Massachusetts and some healthcare groups have sued over the limits for grad students in programs not deemed professional, including nursing degrees. Police in Methuen are going high-tech, but it comes with a cost.
15: Fly by night, the Methuen Police Department is looking to purchase a night-capable drone. They're trying to improve search, rescue, and emergency response operations. The new drone offers better thermal imaging and reliability while continuing to follow FAA line-of-sight rules. Officers in Methuen say drones have helped locate suspects, missing people, document crime scenes, and monitor large public events. And the new one's got a price tag of $25,000, funded through the city's capital improvement budget, despite broader efforts to reduce spending. Matt Shearer, WBZ, Boston's News Radio.
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27: The knockout stage of the World Cup is well underway as round of 32 action rolls on. Five-time champ Brazil survives a scare from Japan to start the day.
22: 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Martinelli! Brazil have won it! They've stolen it! Right in the death!
27: Gabriel Martinelli scores 5 minutes into stoppage time to give Brazil the 2-1 win and send them to the round of 16.
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11: 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The Subaru Retailers of New England all-wheel drive traffic on the threes with Gina Tempesta.
0: Hi, Madison. Thanks and good evening. We are looking still at some big time delays on 495 on this northbound side due to a disabled truck and a fuel leak associated with this before Route 9 in the Westboro Marlborough stretch. You're still back to 135 in Hopkinton, over 3 miles there. Last we heard, only the left lane's getting by. It's going to be about a 30-minute wait to get through there. And then that eastbound side of the turnpike's really feeling the heat. You're backed up beyond the service plaza trying to get onto the ramp to 495 north. So that's going to be a tough one eastbound as you continue that ride. Not bad if you're headed into the game. A tap of the brakes at Fenway. Over on Stero Drive, a tap of the brakes as well at Fenway on that eastbound ride. The westbound ride has you backed up to Beacon Street. Connectors a little slow on the downside as well. Arrest the ride to the south of town. Going to be a little bit busy still coming out of the Tip O'Neill Tunnel down to Columbia Road. It eases out a little heavy from Furnaceburg to the split up to Neponset northbound. Not bad into the tunnel after that. That lower end of 128-95 northbound still in recovery mode from an earlier crash at Route 16. Other than that, it looks pretty good on the southbound side. 95 southbound is going to be slow and coming off of 93 in Canton down to just about Neponset Street, and we just cleared a crash 95 southbound at Route 1 in Sharon. Gina Tempesta, WBC's traffic on the threes.
11: The four-day forecast comes from AccuWeather's Brian Thompson.
1: One intense heat wave on the way later on this week. In the meantime, the sky no worse than partly cloudy through tonight, low 66. It does turn out much warmer tomorrow with a mix of clouds and sunshine. A late day or nighttime thunderstorm cannot be ruled out, which may be heavy and gusty, especially north and west of the city, high 89, otherwise a low of 71 tomorrow night. And the heat wave begins on Wednesday with sunshine and patchy clouds. Watch out for some gusty afternoon thunderstorms, high 90 to 95. Real field temperatures approaching 100 in the afternoon. Highs closer to 80, though, on the Cape and Islands. It stays very hot and steamy on Thursday with some sunshine. Slight chance for an afternoon thunderstorm, high 95 to 99. Real field temperatures dangerously high, 100 to 105. I'm AccuWeather meteorologist Carl Erickson, WBZ, Boston's News Radio.
11: Well, enjoy that not too steamy weather out there right now. It's 80 in Brockton, 81 in Carlisle, 74 in Gloucester, and in Boston, 71. Blue skies at 625. In New England business news, the state has kicked off 19 days of hearings looking into National Grid's planned increase for natural gas distribution rates. The utility says it wants to hike your bills by 10%. That translates to about a $25 monthly increase. Overall, National Grid says the plan, if accepted, will bring in another $350 million in revenues. And those rate hikes have been under increasing scrutiny by the state recently. At the State House, it's been a big day for basketball.
2: If you were to write a book about the history of basketball, Massachusetts just might need its own chapter.
3: We've got an incredible basketball history with Boston Celtics, the most storied franchise in NBA history.
2: And A.J. DeBonsta is carrying on that legacy. The Brockton native went first overall to the Wizards in the NBA draft last week. He presented Governor Healey with a Washington jersey at the State House today. This has been a whirlwind week for 19-year-old DeBonsta, but Healy says it's big for the state, too.
3: I think these kinds of things inspire our young people, and I think it's going to continue to feed, you know, the quality and the level of players coming out of Massachusetts.
2: As for what's next?
3: And we still need a W team.
2: At the State House, Jeremy Russ, WBZ, Boston's News Radio.
11: Coming up in the news at 6:30, new information after a crash that killed an off-duty state trooper in Grafton. 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
11: It is 71 degrees in Boston at 6:30. Good evening, I'm Madison Rogers, and here's what's happening. As July arrives, the heat could crank up to record-breaking levels this week. The NWS has now issued an extreme heat watch starting Wednesday. Brace yourself.
31: Tomorrow really starts the push of the warmth. You're talking 90s in a lot of spots. The cool spots will be along the South Shore, towards the Cape and Islands. In order for the Cape to get some of the warmth, you really need a northwesterly wind.
11: WBZ-TV meteorologist Jacob Wyckoff says Wednesday and Thursday could bring temps in the upper 90s and feels like temps as high as 110 for some of us in the Boston area. Stay tuned for the forecast in just a few minutes. After a crash in central Massachusetts last night, a state trooper is dead. And some who live near the Grafton intersection where it happened say it's been the site of too many accidents. Jacob Mick was off duty and riding his motorcycle last night when he crashed with a car at Route 122 and Milford Road. WBZ-TV's Louisa Moeller is there.
32: We heard the accident over four air conditioning units.
33: When Jessica Farino walked out of her Grafton home Sunday evening, she found a traumatic sight.
32: She goes, "No, he's dead." And she pointed at the wall. And I was like maybe 5 feet from it and didn't even realize that there was somebody there.
33: Where now there lies a bouquet of flowers and sandy tire marks, last night there was a horrific accident. A motorcycle driving down Route 122 and a car driving in the opposite direction collided as the car attempted to turn on Milford Road. The motorcycle operator, off-duty State Police Trooper Jacob Mick, was pronounced dead at the scene, and the other driver sent to the hospital with non-life-threatening injuries.
11: Grafton State Rep David Meridian now says a meeting will be held this week with MassDOT and local leaders to talk about the circumstances surrounding the crash. It has been a major day at the U.S. Supreme Court. Justices have ruled Fed Governor Lisa Cook can keep her job for now while expanding the president's power to fire leaders and other independent federal agencies. They've rejected the president's attempts to throw out a multi-million-dollar verdict against him in the E. Jean Carroll sex abuse and defamation case. And they've ruled states can count certain mail-in ballots arriving late. More from the top election official in Massachusetts with WBZ's Amanda Keene.
34: Secretary of the Commonwealth Bill Galvin says that the Supreme Court made the right choice upholding the state's mail-in voting laws. Currently, states allow mail-in ballots that arrive after Election Day to be counted, as long as they were postmarked by Election Day. This lawsuit filed in Mississippi would have changed those laws to only count ballots that arrived up until Election Day. Now, Secretary Galvin says here in Massachusetts that would have greatly impacted people because so many are encouraged to vote by mail. But there are factors that are out of their control.
35: Anybody who's had recent experiences with the Postal Service knows that it's become very unreliable. But it's often circumstances beyond people's control. And that's the point. The voter has done everything appropriate. They voted on or before Election Day.

0: Drive in Hopkinton, about 3 miles there. Last we heard, only the left lane is getting by. It's going to cost you about 30 minutes or so to get through that. And it's making it a tough ride on the eastbound side of the turnpike as well, trying to get onto 495. You're backed up beyond the service plaza, so that is going to be a tough one. Remember, last we heard, only that left lane was getting by on 495 northbound. The eastbound ride on the turnpike in good shape right now. Downtown Boston, Stero Drive eastbound looks good. Westbound Beacon Street to Kenmore, the rest of the ride in pretty good shape as well. Airport tunnels check out okay. Tap of the brakes, Albany Street to Columbia Road on the southbound side of the expressway. Northbound split up to Furnace Brook. Stop and go from East Milton up to Neponset. It looks good into the tunnel after that. And then to the south of town, 95 southbound, a little slow coming off of that 93 split in Canton down to Neponset Street. And of course, busy in front of the stadium on Route 1 both directions. Gina Tempesta, WBC's Traffic on the 3s.
1: Partly cloudy and down to 66 tonight. Enjoy that, warm but not too steamy weather out there this evening. Tomorrow, it is going to get much warmer and steamier. Clouds and sun, maybe a late day or evening thunderstorm that could get heavy and gusty, especially north and west of Boston, will top out around 89 degrees. Wednesday is when that extreme heat watch takes effect. It starts in the morning and goes through Friday. The only escape from that is the Cape and Islands. Wednesday is up to 90, 95 degrees, and those real feels could approach triple digits in the afternoon. Humid, sun and a few clouds, and a possible afternoon thunderstorm, which could bring some downpours and damaging wind gusts. Then Thursday, it stays very hot and sweaty with temps in the upper 90s, maybe into the triple digits for some of us. Real feels potentially well into the triple digits. It's an afternoon thunderstorm again, possibly, but otherwise it's mostly cloudy for Thursday. Right now it's 71 and sunny in Boston at 6:35. We are watching World Cup action in Foxborough. The match between Germany and Paraguay is now going into extra time, something that hasn't happened yet this tournament. It is an elimination game and currently tied at one. It's also been a huge day for local Brazil fans after a last-minute victory over Japan. More from Framingham with WBC's Kyle Bray.
2: It was a mix of elation, euphoria, and relief inside Kaipe Sports Bar in Framingham as the final whistle blew in the Brazil-Japan game. Brazil emerged victorious 2-1 to advance to the round of 16. But fans I spoke to had a lot of respect for how Japan played and how Brazil responded after going down a goal in the first half.
3: We were expecting to win easier, but they did a great game, and I'm glad that we got it.
4: Casemiro, he was a little slow, but he kind of got back. Listen, I talked a lot of mess about him, but he came in, he scored, and then, you know, we put that in at the end. It was good. It was good relief.
2: Gabriel Martinelli's 95th-minute winner sent the bar into absolute pandemonium. I asked Luis how that moment felt.
4: It was surreal. That's the only way I can explain it.
2: From Framingham, Kyle Bray, WBZ, Boston's News Radio.
1: Both the U.S. and Iran say they're sending delegations to Qatar this week, but while Washington says they'll be back at the negotiation table, Tehran's pushing back on that. Strikes do appear to have been paused after attacks over the weekend. Meantime, oil prices rose today after falling to four-month lows at the end of last week. And checking the pump in Massachusetts, AAA now puts the average cost per gallon at $3.94. That's down 11 cents in the last week. There are still several counties with costs over the $4 mark, and it's $4.20 today in Boston. Let's get more business news right now at 6:37. Here's Bloomberg's Andrew O'Day.
5: As a pro sports team name, the Mighty Ducks is already taken, so former Walt Disney boss Bob Iger would have to think of another one. He and Joshua Kushner, head of venture capital firm Thrive Capital, and President Trump's nephew-in-law, have hired investment bankers to make a bid for the NBA expansion team in Las Vegas. This comes after the NBA in March approved the exploration of potential franchise expansions in Las Vegas and Seattle. After falling every day last week, the NASDAQ and S&P rise today. In a tech stock recovery, NASDAQ up 523, S&P up 86, Dow up 307 to a new high. Andrew O'Day, Bloomberg Business on WBZ, Boston's News Radio.

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6: Coming off a four-game sweep of the Yankees, the Red Sox now begin a three-game set with the Nationals at Fenway Park tonight. And when asked which team chasing a wild card spot could make a surprise run, the Athletics' Ken Rosenthal said on his Fair Territory show today, the Red Sox.
7: They're 4.5 games back in the wild card, but we saw this weekend what they can do when they pitch. Now, if they get another bat, and maybe it's somebody that can just be kind of a solid guy in the infield, pretty much anywhere, then they maybe get interesting, and maybe they go on a run.
6: And Rosenthal added, they have an easy schedule coming up.
7: It's teams like the Mets, the Nats, Angels, they have a chance here to do something.
6: Brian Antonelli, WBZ, Boston's News Radio.
8: And in Foxborough, Germany and Paraguay have headed into extra time after playing to a 1-1 score through 90 minutes at the World Cup. Now it means the teams will play 30 minutes of extra time split into two 15-minute halves. It cannot end with a draw. It's an elimination match, and there could be a penalty shootout to decide which advances to the round of 16. Again, that game or that match is still tied at 1 in Foxborough. At 6:43... all-wheel drive traffic on the threes. And Gina, what's the latest out there?
9: We picked up word of a car fire. Looks as if it's fully engulfed Madison on 95, your 128 northbound ride. Getting by Washington Street in Woburn. Last we heard, the two right lanes are blocked and you are back to Route 38. It's going to be a little bit busy on that southbound side back to Route 28 with big curiosity delays there. That's the biggest problem that we have to the north of town, to the west of town. We're still looking at a good 3 miles of backed up traffic around this earlier disabled truck, but we have a fuel spill associated with it before Route 9 in the Westboro Marlboro stretch, and you're back to 135 in Hopkinton. Last we heard, only the left lane it gets by there, as well as, again, you're going to be backed up about 3 miles eastbound on the turnpike. It's going to be tough getting on to 495 northbound as well. And then as you continue that ride into downtown, really not too bad. It's pretty much wide open downtown Boston. Sturridge Drive is a little slow from Beacon Street westbound to Fenway. The eastbound ride has opened up nicely, and northbound on the expressway is going to slow you down from the split up to Neponset, wide open into the tunnel after that. 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Try Aleve today. 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Chyna Tempesta, WBC's Traffic on the Threes.
8: We do have some extreme heat on the way this week. Tonight, partly cloudy and down to 66. Then tomorrow, it does get much warmer out there, up to 89 degrees with clouds and some sun. And then a late day or nighttime thunderstorm that could get heavy and gusty, especially north and west of the city. Then tomorrow night, it's down to 71. Wednesday, an extreme heat watch from the NWS kicks in. That does go through Friday. Wednesday's going to be hot and humid with an afternoon thunderstorm that can do some damage. 90 to 95 for the temperatures. Real feels approaching triple digits. And the Cape and Islands also are not under this extreme heat watch. It'll be more like the 80s there. Thursday, it's hot and humid, some sunshine, and can't rule out an afternoon thunderstorm. Highs will be around 95 to 99 as real feels get up into the triple digits. Right now, 79 in Dedham. It is 81 in Westford, 78 in North Reading. In Boston, 71 and sunny at 645.
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8: Good Monday evening. I'm Madison Rogers, and here are the five things you need to know. The Supreme Court says Fed Governor Lisa Cook can keep her job for now while upholding other firings by the president. A high court decision allowing states to count late arriving ballots is getting praise from Massachusetts leaders. An internal investigation's out laying out vulgar and racist texts sent by ex-Canton Police Sergeant Sean Good. A state trooper has died after an off-duty motorcycle crash in Grafton. Jacob Mick was 31. And a serial rape case has ended with a life sentence today for the brother of the state's attorney general. WBZ's Sherry Small was at the sentencing.
10: 45-year-old Alvin Campbell Jr. was found guilty earlier this month on 21 charges, including aggravated rape, kidnapping, and indecent assault and battery.
11: The defendant used his role as a livery driver and a former Uber driver to target women who were coming out of downtown bars who he knew were so intoxicated that he could easily get them into his vehicle under the guise of being a safe ride home.
10: Campbell will spend the rest of his natural life in prison. Assistant District Attorney Aaron Murphy.
12: There is a life sentence on one of the counts with a parole eligibility. However, on all of the other counts, she gave him consecutive terms of years, totaling, to our math, 120 to 140 years.
10: Judge Mary Ames' sentence went above and beyond what the prosecution had recommended. In Suffolk Superior Court in Boston, Sherry Small, WBZ Boston's News Radio.
8: Ipswich has now closed all its beaches due to an ongoing sewage spill in the Merrimack River. It's a round-the-clock effort to make repairs and replacements in Haverhill. Up and down the coast, we've had a couple dozen beaches closed to swimming today, as of the latest from the state.
13: The main reason for our current crop of beach closures:
14: the bacteria is too high, so I'm going to try a different spot.
13: Little Sandy Beach here in Pembroke is on the list from the state for beach closures due to high bacteria levels, so swimming here is not in the cards.
14: Right now, I guess it's not.
15: It's kind of disgusting.
14: Ugh, I don't love that.
13: There's over 20 beaches around the state that are closed and quite unfortunate because we're expected to climb into the triple digits later this week. A heat wave for our 250th birthday, and you've got some homework to do to make sure your beach is open and safe for swimming for the time being. Little Sandy Beach is not making the cut.
15: Stay out of the water.
14: Right now, the water here could make you sick.
13: In Pembroke, Jim McKay, WBZ Boston's News Radio.
8: As for that sewage overflow, that is being cited for the reason behind beach closures in Ipswich and on Plum Island. Around Haverhill and downstream, the Merrimack River should be avoided.
16: Local researchers are hoping to make fighting ticks a lot easier. WBZ's Brooke McCarthy has that.
17: The warm weather is here, and so are the ticks and tick-borne diseases. And that's why researchers are looking into a pill that could potentially fight off ticks like they do for cats and dogs.
18: There's evidence in dogs that Lotlaner can prevent transmission of the Lyme disease bacteria. They're currently studying it in humans to see if it might also prevent Lyme disease transmission in humans. They're starting their phase 2 trial currently.
17: Dr. Lyndon Hugh with Tufts Medical School has done research for Tarsus Pharmaceuticals, which is working on the pill. He says one pill could potentially keep you protected for a month.
18: So you could potentially take it just before you go camping, and then have it be active for a month afterwards, or you could take 2 to 3 pills and be covered for the entire tick season, potentially.
17: Hugh hopes this could reduce the risk for infections. Brooke McCarthy, WBZ Boston's News Radio.
16: Boston animal control officers are keeping an eye out for a raccoon or raccoons after 2 people were bitten in Jamaica Plain. Officials say one person had a run-in with a raccoon at Jamaica Pond Saturday, or that was Friday, excuse me. A second person bitten near Kenton Street Saturday. Both of them were brought to hospitals for treatment. Officials say they haven't been able to find either animal, but they'll keep patrolling the areas. It's a reminder to use caution around any wild animal, and if you do get bitten, to seek medical attention immediately. An overgrown graffiti-covered lot in Chelsea is turning into an urban sanctuary. WBZ's Jeremy Russ has that story.
19: Right now, 18 acres of waterfront property near Crescent Avenue in Chelsea is a mess of weeds, debris, and broken-down industrial buildings. But it's being transformed into a waterfront park. Roseanne Bongiovanni is with Green Roots, one of the community groups behind the project.
20: So essentially, the community will be able to come down here to a public park, get really close to the Chelsea Creek waterfront, take a kayak or a canoe out and get onto the water's edge.
19: There will also be more than 200 affordable housing units on the property, which State Rep Judith Garcia says the city really needs.
21: We provide a lot and we supply a lot of the industrial industry here in the state. We give so much. I think that being able to reinvest here to protect our families and just offer a healthier living, that's amazing.
19: From Chelsea, Jeremy Russ, WBZ, Boston's News Radio.
16: It's 6:51.
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16: Again, Germany and Paraguay have now gone into extra time in their face-off in Foxborough. And as that one wraps up, it leaves just one World Cup match left to go at Boston Stadium. It's the biggest one of all, a quarterfinal face-off on July 9th. We don't know who's playing in that yet, but we do know that MBTA commuter rail tickets have gone on sale today. Those $80 round trips are only sold through the M Ticket app. And behind the wheel, Let's check the Subaru Retailers of New England all-wheel drive traffic on the threes at 6:53. What's the update, Gina?
9: We have a couple of hot spots, no pun intended, on Madison. We have car fire fully engulfed on 95 northbound 128 at Washington Street in Woburn. You're back beyond Route 38. We have some southbound curiosity delays as well. You're back beyond Route 28. Last we heard, the two right lanes were blocked there. The rest of the ride to the north of town looks good. If you're still trying to make it over to Fenway, not too bad either. Just at the tap of the brakes on the westbound side at Kenmore, eastbound, you're all have eased off there. So that's looking good. Northbound on the expressway, not too bad. A little slow going just about Adams Street up to Neponset, wide open into the tunnel after that. The only other problem we're really having right now is about a 3-mile backup on 495 northbound from this earlier disabled truck that left a fuel spill behind as a souvenir, so to speak. It's right before Route 9 in the Westboro Marlboro stretch. You're still back almost to 135, and last we heard, only the left lane is getting by there. 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Gina Tempesta, WBC's Traffic on the Threes.
16: We do have some scorching weather on the way later this week. Let's get that four-day forecast with AccuWeather's Brian Thompson.
0: Patchy clouds tonight, low 66, and warming up tomorrow with a partly sunny sky. Slight chance for a heavy gusty thunderstorm late in the day or at night, especially north and west of the city, high 89. Otherwise, it'll be warm and humid tomorrow night, low 71. And the heat really intensifies Wednesday into Thursday. Sunshine and patchy clouds around each day. Could be a heavy gusty thunderstorm to cool some of you off Wednesday, high 90 to 95. Real field temperatures approaching 100 in the afternoon, and even hotter on Thursday with some sunshine, a slight chance for an afternoon storm, high 95 to 99, real field temperatures 100 to 105. I'm AccuWeather meteorologist Kai Erickson, WBZ, Boston's News Radio.
16: Well, it's pretty nice out there right now in Boston. Sunset should be at around 8:26, and it's 83 in Leominster, 82 in Norton. Down on the Cape, it's 70 in Chatham. And in Boston, 71 at 6:56. Along the Freedom Trail, history is coming back to life with the power of technology. WBZ's James Rojas takes us to the Old South Meeting House.
1: If these walls could talk, that's an idiom that has a different meaning here inside the Old South Meeting House, where Matt Wilding with Revolutionary Spaces is showing Ruckus, an immersive history experience.
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1: That allows characters to literally shine onto the wall and share the same space where real-life characters spark debate and plan a revolution.
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16: World Cup action is going long in Foxborough. We'll have the very latest on that and more coming up in the 7 o'clock news.
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16: 71 degrees in Boston at 7 o'clock. Good evening. I'm Madison Rogers. And let's start with high drama in Foxborough. Germany and Paraguay are playing extra time right now in the World Cup round of 32. It comes after they finished the first 90 minutes tied at 1. Germany fans got their party started early in Walpole.
13: Hundreds of German fans drank free beer, ate bratwurst, and partied as they cheer on their country for the round of 32 at Boston Stadium. I caught up with Daniel, who is loving his time in Boston and at the party here at Boylston Schilverein in Walpole.
14: It's so beautiful, this area, and everything is so nice.
13: He's wearing a Sox t-shirt from their German Heritage Night at Fenway, where he got to see the Sox walk it off against the Yankees. I asked him his thoughts on baseball.
14: I think it's a little bit boring, but the end was great. It was a big atmosphere.
13: Steve is Canadian and here with his German girlfriend Henrietta.
15: Supported Canada yesterday and representing Germany today.
13: He's decked out in Germany gear. I asked her how he's doing.
18: His outfit is on the super, so I would say he's doing really well.
13: From Walpole, Kyle Bray, WBZ, Boston's News Radio.
16: Developing tonight, Canton has released an independent internal investigation of a police sergeant tied up in the Karen Reed case and ensuing lawsuits. WBZ's Sherry Small reports.
29: One of the key Canton police figures in the Karen Reed murder trial, former Sergeant Sean Good, is the subject of a scathing message from Canton town leaders, saying an independent investigation into Good showed a disturbing pattern of discriminatory, offensive, bigoted, and hateful conduct revealed in text messages allegedly tied to Good. Karen Reed recently released a batch of texts allegedly by Good and former lead investigator Michael Proctor, claiming proof of bias and corruption in the investigation that led to her murder charges. Now, the town is releasing the report to the public, but with a warning that the language is horrific and viewer discretion is advised. Good tendered his resignation effective earlier this month before disciplinary proceedings could be complete. The town's message to its residents, the people of Canton deserve better. Sherry Small, WBZ Boston's News Radio.
16: Massachusetts lawmakers, many of them, are praising the Supreme Court's decision today that states can count late-arriving mail-in ballots as long as they're postmarked by Election Day. The court rejecting a challenge led by President Trump. Massachusetts Senator Ed Markey calls it a victory for democracy. Attorney General Andrea Campbell says, in part, that democracy wins when every eligible vote is counted. After a tense weekend of back-and-forth strikes, the U.S. and Iran may be sitting down for a new round of talks this week in Qatar.
29: President Trump wrote on social media this morning that Iran has requested a meeting with the U.S. He says that will take place Tuesday in Doha, Qatar. White House Press Secretary Caroline Leavitt said on Fox News later that the president's special envoy, Steve Witkoff, and his son-in-law, Jared Kushner, will represent the U.S. at this meeting, and that these talks are in addition to the ongoing technical negotiations between the two countries. Leavitt said the Witkoff-Kushner meetings will be focused on the memo of understanding signed by the two countries 2 weeks ago. She said as far as the Trump administration is concerned, the U.S. is holding up its end of the ceasefire, but said, quote, violence will be met with violence. Karen Travers, ABC News, the White House.
16: Iranian officials have confirmed they're sending a delegation to Qatar this week, but they're denying any agreement to meet with the U.S. Coming up, a new price hike for already pricey weight loss drugs. Right now, 7:03, and let's check that Subaru Retailers of New England all-wheel drive traffic on the threes. Where do we start, Gina?
9: We're going to go to the north of town, Madison, where we have this one situation working from this earlier car fire on 95 and northbound by Washington Street in Woburn. Last we heard, those two right lanes are still blocked. You're backed up a little bit beyond Route 38 and that southbound ride. We have some big curiosity delays. You were backed up beyond Route 28. That's the biggest problem we have to the north of town. The rest of the ride looks good. To the west of town, we still have about a two and a half mile backup on 495 northbound. We had this earlier disabled truck that has left a fuel spill behind. So that's right before Route 9 in the Marlboro-Westboro stretch. You're backed up about two and a half miles there. Only the left lane gets by. That's the last we heard. Only that left lane is getting by. So it's going to take you a while. Still, it's a little slow on the eastbound side of the turnpike as well. Expressway northbound a little tight. Just about Adams Street up to Neponset looks good in. And Stero Drive's all eased out if you headed over to Fenway right now. Gina Tempesta, WBC's traffic on the threes.
16: In the four-day forecast, it's partly cloudy and down to 66 tonight. Enjoy it out there. It's going to get much warmer tomorrow. We have clouds and sun and a late day or nighttime thunderstorm that could get heavy and gusty, especially inland, north and west of the city. It's up to 89 during the day tomorrow. And then Wednesday, we have an extreme heat watch from the NWS kicking in. That will go through Friday for all of Massachusetts except the Cape and Islands. For Wednesday, hot, humid, sunny with a few clouds and an afternoon thunderstorm that can do some damage. 90 to 95 for the high. Real feels approaching 100 in the afternoon. Then Thursday, those real feels will be 100 to 105 likely, with the actual highs in the upper 90s. It's mostly cloudy for that one, with again the chance of an afternoon thunderstorm. And again, more extreme heat likely on the way Friday too. Right now it's pleasant. 71 degrees in Boston and sunny, maybe a bit hazy out there at 7:06. Some trendy weight loss medication is about to get a lot pricier for some in Massachusetts.
4: Starting on Wednesday, MassHealth will stop covering GLP-1 and other anti-obesity medications prescribed only for weight loss. That'll affect about 22,000 residents. Coverage will continue for patients who use them to treat approved conditions such as type 2 diabetes. The idea is that it saves the state about $15 million annually. Drugs like Wegovy and Zepbound can cost more than $1,000 per month. Health experts say the medications help prevent serious obesity-related diseases and may reduce long-term health care costs. State officials say the policy change is necessary because of rising health care expenses and expected federal Medicaid funding cuts. Matt Shearer, WBZ, Boston's News Radio.
16: State leaders say it's become clear in recent weeks that new hurdles for Medicaid recipients will be higher than originally thought. Today, the state has filed a new lawsuit challenging the rollout of work requirements. Attorney General Andrea Campbell's office says Massachusetts is co-leading a 26-state coalition in that suit. They're alleging that federal health officials have wrongly changed the exceptions to the requirements passed by Congress as part of the Big Beautiful Bill a year ago, and that a newly published rule makes it significantly harder for vulnerable people to qualify as medically frail. The work requirements in question are not set to take effect until the new year. An investigation's underway tonight after a pilot says a drone hit his plane as he was trying to land in New York.
8: A JetBlue pilot said as he was landing at JFK on Monday morning, a drone hit the plane.
17: I couldn't talk to approach, but we collided with a drone back there in the turn as we're coming to assault. Just wanted to pass that to you.
19: You said you collided?
17: Yep, it hit us right above the cockpit.
8: Audio from air traffic control. This comes just days after a United Airlines pilot reported a close call with a drone while landing at Newark Airport. The FAA says it receives more than 100 reports of drone sightings near airports each month. Drone operators flying in unauthorized airspace could be charged fines or even jail time. In New York, I'm Lizzie Radabali.
16: Let's check Bloomberg Business now at 7:08. Here's Andrew O'Day.
0: Comcast, originally a cable TV company, is going back to its roots, planning to part ways with properties it's acquired over the years. The company says it will create and spin off a new company that will house Universal Film and Television, NBC, Telemundo, Bravo, the Peacock streaming service, European media business Sky, and Universal Theme Parks. Comcast will function exclusively then as a cable TV, broadband, and wireless business. Wall Street loved it. Comcast shares rose 5%. Wall Street bounced off of last week's tech-led sell-off. Dow up 307 to a new high. NASDAQ up 523. S&P up 86. Andrew O'Day, Bloomberg Business on WBZ, Boston's News Radio.
16: Round-the-clock work continues in Haverhill as millions of gallons of wastewater spill into the Merrimack River. More on that with the headlines at 7:15.
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25: With the acquisition of J.J. Paterka, the Bruins have added some scoring punch to their lineup, with the 24-year-old winger coming off 80 total goals over his last three seasons.
30: When I'm at the best, I can score basically from everywhere, making a lot of plays and taking the game over. That's one thing that when I'm really playing at my highest level, That's one thing I can provide for sure.
25: And after spending his first few seasons in Buffalo before one in Utah, Paterka's played plenty of games at the Garden as a visitor. He said it was a hard place to play when you needed a win and the fans are loud, so he's excited to be on the other side of that.
30: City-wise, I feel like it always gives me like some European vibes, the way it is with like small streets, pretty cool centers. So I'm a big fan of Boston.
25: Brian Antonelli, WBZ, Boston's News Radio.
16: And they are still in extra time in Foxborough, where Germany and Paraguay are facing off in a knockout match. I believe that is still tied at one. And meantime at Fenway, it is game time for the Sox and the Washington Nationals. That game starting any second now. Right now, 7:13, and let's get the Subaru Retailers of New England all-wheel drive traffic on the threes. How's it looking out there, Gina?
9: Well, it really depends on where you are right now, Madison. We have a couple of hot spots out there, including, of course, in front of Boston Stadium. It's very busy. We have about a three-mile backup on that southbound side, almost backed up at 295, and the northbound ride's just slow for about a mile and a half or so. We are, of course, anticipating that to get a lot worse once the game gets out. So this is just some added volume out there. And then to the west of town, we still have about a two-mile delay on 495 northbound. We had that earlier disabled truck with a fuel spill. They're still in the cleanup stages right before Route 9 in Westboro. You're backed up again about 2 miles. The last we heard, just the left lane is getting by. That's going to slow your roll on the eastbound side of the turnpike as well, trying to get onto 495 north. And we're still trying to recover from that earlier car fire on the northbound side of 12895 northbound at Washington Street in Woburn. Last we heard, two right lanes are still blocked there. You're backed up to Route 38 on the northbound side and 28 on the southbound side. Gina Tempesta, WVC's traffic on the threes.
16: We do have an extreme heat watch coming later this week, Wednesday through Friday. Tonight, partly cloudy and a sensible 66 for the low. It does get much warmer out there tomorrow, upper 80s with clouds and sun. Late day or nighttime thunderstorm that could get heavy and gusty, especially north and west of Boston. And then a thunderstorm's around tomorrow night, Wednesday. Again, that heat really gets serious out there. 90 to 95 for the high with the humidity. Real feels will approach triple digits in the afternoon. Sun and a few clouds and an afternoon thunderstorm, which could get strong. Then Thursday, can't rule out an afternoon thunderstorm. It stays very hot and humid with temps in the upper 90s and real feels from 100 to 105 degrees. Right now, it is 70 in Boston. Sunshine at 7:15.
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16: Good Monday evening. I'm Madison Rogers. Here are the five things you need to know. The drama continues in Foxborough. Germany and Paraguay are now into penalty kicks after playing to a 1-1 draw through extra time. This is in the round of 32 at the World Cup. Whoever wins this penalty shootout advances to the next round. Keeping an eye on that. Calls for change at a Grafton intersection after a crash killed an off-duty trooper on a motorcycle. On Beacon Hill, House and Senate negotiators say an agreement's been reached in principle on a more than $63 billion budget for the new fiscal year. More North Shore beaches are closed amid a sewage spill up the Merrimack River in Haverhill. We'll have more on that in about a minute. Massachusetts leaders embracing a Supreme Court ruling on late-arriving mail-in ballots that allows them to be counted if they are postmarked by Election Day. Also, the Supreme Court today has denied the president's bid to throw out a $5 million verdict against him for sexual assault and defamation.
1: A jury found Trump sexually abused writer E. Jean Carroll in New York during the mid-90s and later defamed her. He's denied it.
5: I have no idea who this woman is.
1: And his lawyers argued the trial judge should not have allowed testimony from two other women who accused Trump of sexual abuse decades ago. The Supreme Court has declined to take up the case, a decision that comes about 2 years after it granted Trump broad immunity from criminal prosecution. Sagar Meghani, Washington.
16: 8 million gallons. That's how much wastewater is pouring into the Merrimack River daily, in a new estimation from the mayor's office in Haverhill. The city says crews are working around the clock after two major sewage main breaks during torrential rain Friday night. Crews are working to install a temporary bypass system connecting to the city's wastewater treatment plant. For now, downstream Plum Island beaches are closed to swimmers until further notice, as are Ipswich beaches now, and people are strongly advised to stay out of the Merrimack River around Haverhill and downstream. The mayor's office says the bypass effort is facing several logistical challenges, but they're making every effort to minimize environmental impacts and restore normal operations as safely and quickly as possible. Summer vacation is here, but many school workers in Boston are waiting to learn whether they'll still have a job in the fall. Here's WBZ's Drew Mulholland.
6: It is the first full weekday of summer vacation for students and staff of Boston Public Schools.
7: Well, I'll tell you something. This is no longer a vacation. It's a quest for fun. I'm going to have fun, and you're going to have fun.
6: We're all going to have fun. Kids, adults, enjoy the break. But it is a season that stings for hundreds of teachers and aides who've been told their contracts are not being renewed for the next school year. Boston schools are in the midst of a budget crunch, and as many as 400 could lose their jobs. And as summer vacay begins, 500 have already been notified of a possible change in plans. School opens in Boston for public school students on September 8th, the day after Labor Day. Drew Mulholland, WBZ, Boston's News Radio.
16: The Pentagon has now identified a Marine lost at sea as they formally declare him deceased.
10: Lance Corporal Armando Ortiz Canseco was taking part in a training operation aboard the USS Anchorage off the coast of Southern California last week. The 21-year-old was reported missing from the amphibious transport dock ship last Thursday. There was a large-scale search and rescue effort, but he was not found. Now the U.S. Marines are declaring Canseco deceased and are releasing his identity. Canseco enlisted in the Marine Corps in 2023. Alex Stone, ABC News, Los Angeles.
16: We have been watching developments today as Alec Murdoch returned to court in South Carolina. He's the man at the center of one of the most closely watched criminal trials of this century in America, a wealthy ex-lawyer accused of killing his wife and son. Murdoch's conviction and life sentence were overturned by the South Carolina Supreme Court back in May, today's hearing marking the start of retrial proceedings. Murdoch was silent in a brief hearing absolutely swarmed by media. The judge did lay out a new timeline, setting April 5th as the start date for that retrial. Murdoch is still serving a 40-year sentence for financial crimes and continues to adamantly deny killing his family members in shooting deaths at their home in 2021. In a time of media mega mergers, a giant has announced plans to split itself in two.
11: NBC Universal will keep its name after Comcast announced that it's separating its media and technology businesses into two publicly traded companies. The spinoff includes the Universal theme parks and NBC News. Comcast CEO Brian L. Roberts says the move will unlock what he calls a more entrepreneurial management approach.
16: That's ABC's Jim Ryan. Comcast says it expects to complete the process in about a year, pending regulatory approvals and a final green light from its board.
13: You have the app, but do you have the story?
14: The breakdown in the left-hand lane, it's actually, oh no, wait a minute. It's not a breakdown. There's a state police cruiser there. They have the left-hand lane blocked for the ducks that are walking on the left shoulder. I love that.
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2: The knockout stage of the World Cup is well underway as round of 32 action rolls on. Five-time champ Brazil survives a scare from Japan to start the day.
3: Oh, and here's a chance. Martinelli! Brazil have won it! They've stolen it! Right in the death!
2: Gabriel Martinelli scores 5 minutes into stoppage time to give Brazil the 2-1 win and send them to the round of 16.
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16: And fans are on the edge of their seat in Foxborough right now. It is a penalty shootout that will decide the victor between Germany and Paraguay. Whoever wins advances to the next round of the World Cup. And that shootout is ongoing. 7:23 right now. Let's check the Subaru retailers of New England. 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
9: Hi, Madison. Thanks, and good evening. We're still looking at a backup as they put this car fire out at Washington Street on 128 95. Northbound car fire is out of the way. We do have a tow truck on scene, and last we heard, two right lanes are blocked there, so you're still back to about Route 38. The southbound side has eased off. We had some big curiosity delays while it was on fire, and we still have a delay for folks west of the town in the Westboro Marlboro stretch, 495 northbound. Still cleanup continues around this earlier fuel spill right before Route 9. You're backed up still about 2 miles there. Last we heard, only the left lane gets by. You slow down as you make your way from the eastbound side of the turnpike to try to get onto 495 north. Rest the ride on the pike's in great shape all the way into downtown Boston. Pretty quiet in downtown Boston right now. The Stero Drive eastbound ride, that's just going to slow you down to the Longfellow Bridge. Westbound's all set, and the airport tunnels are quiet. Just a little bit of volume south on the northbound side of the expressway, just about Adams Street up to Granite Ave. Looks good into the tunnel after that. Gina Tempesta, WBZ's traffic on the threes.
16: In the four-day forecast, it's some very hot weather on the way. Let's get right to AccuWeather's Brian Thompson.
4: It'll be warm through this evening with a partly cloudy sky tonight, low 66. And that warming trend continues tomorrow with a mix of clouds and sunshine, perhaps a late day or nighttime thunderstorm, which could be strong and gusty, especially north and west of the city. High 89. Otherwise, partly cloudy tomorrow night, back down to 71. And the heat wave that takes hold on Wednesday. It'll be hot and steamy with sunshine and building clouds that could lead to a strong afternoon thunderstorm. High 90 to 95 before the storms arrive, with real field temperatures dangerously high, close to 100 in the afternoon. It stays very hot and humid on Thursday. Some sunshine cannot rule out an afternoon thunderstorm. High 95 to 99. Real field temperatures between 100 and 105. It stays very hot and humid into Friday, with highs in the mid to upper 90s. I'm AccuWeather meteorologist Kai Erickson, WBZ, Boston's News Radio.
16: So enjoy it out there this evening. About an hour till sunset now, and it's 79 in Billerica, 80 in Franklin, down on the Cape, 72 in Barnstable, and in Boston, 70. Sunshine at 7:25. In New England business news, the end is here, or near, for two long-running businesses in Brookline. Chinese restaurant Golden Temple has already closed its doors, serving customers for 66 years. The owners bid a fond farewell on Facebook over the weekend. And Party Favors, a bakery and party store, will shut down on July 15th. The owners there with a message saying that after 35 years, it's time to write a new chapter in their lives. Ahead of the fireworks spectacular, some members of the Boston Pops warmed up at Logan today.
8: As passengers go through the metal detectors, the sound of brass instruments fills the air.
17: Boston Logan, our international terminal, Terminal E. We have a surprise concert from some members of the Boston Pops.
8: Massport CEO Richard Davey is getting a jump start on the 4th of July festivities.
17: I mean, what we've clearly heard from our customers time and time again is customer satisfaction needs to be at the top of the list, and that includes trying to drive down the anxieties of travel.
8: Some soothing music did the trick, and trumpeter Richard Kelly said he loved seeing all the smiles, something you don't often find near TSA.
19: Doing what might be not mundane, but stuff we normally do to see people get that much joy out of it in a place that you don't expect is priceless.
8: And of course,
19: happy 4th of July from the Boston Pops.
8: From Terminal E, I'm Jared Brosnan, WBZ Boston's News Radio.
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16: 70 degrees in Boston at 7:30. Good evening, I'm Madison Rogers, and we have extreme heat on our doorstep. WBZ-TV meteorologist Jacob Wyckoff says it'll be a heat wave starting later this week.
35: Incredible warmth building on in as we go into the middle part of the week. Some extreme heat watch is in effect not only for Wednesday, but stretching all the way to July 4th.
16: Details coming up with the four-day forecast right after traffic on the threes. And it is the biggest upset so far of the 2026 World Cup. Just now in Foxborough, Paraguay has beaten Germany 4-3. The game went into extra time and then into a penalty shootout. And again, Paraguay has won it. It's also a big party in Framingham tonight after Brazil scored another last-minute victory to advance to the round of 16 over Japan. WBZ's Kyle Bray was there for that.
36: Just when it seemed like Brazil and Japan were destined for extra time, up stepped Gabriel Martinelli in the 95th minute. His goal sent Brazil through to the round of 16 and the Kaipe Sports Bar in Framingham into delirium. I spoke with Juliana and Ham right after the final whistle blew.
37: It was a good game. I'm so happy right now. It was actually a hard game. I wasn't expecting that type of game, especially Japan. We did it.
36: Brazil now will play the winner of Norway and Ivory Coast in the round of 16. And after a dramatic win, how are fans feeling about the chance to add a sixth star to the Brazil jersey?
37: I think we can win. I hope so. It's not going to be easy, though. We have France. We have a lot of, really good teams.
36: From Framingham, Kyle Bray, WBZ, Boston's News Radio.
16: Today, the Supreme Court upheld Massachusetts and other states' mail-in ballot laws. The state's highest election official telling WBZ's Amanda Keene that it was the right move.
0: Secretary of the Commonwealth Bill Galvin says that this latest effort to change mail-in voting was more of a strategy to try and win elections over upholding the rights of American people.
2: What this was not a policy issue nor an effort, and this is a strategy of the Trump administration consistently to diminish the ability of people to vote. They simply don't want people to vote. It's borne out by their constant efforts to undercut the rights of people to vote wherever they might be.
0: This lawsuit wanted to ban counting ballots that arrive after election day, no matter the reason for that. In Massachusetts, ballots that come up to 3 days after election day are counted as long as they were postmarked by election day. For military personnel, it's up to 10 days. Secretary Galvin says that this is vital to our democracy to be able to continue to count these legitimate ballots. Amanda Keene, WBZ, Boston's News Radio.
16: Has been a big day at the U.S. Supreme Court. Justices also ruled that Fed Governor Lisa Cook can keep her job for now while expanding the president's power to remove leaders in other independent agencies. They also rejected the president's attempt to throw out a multi-million dollar verdict against him in the E. Jean Carroll sex assault and defamation case. Again, we just had a major upset in Foxborough, Paraguay beating Brazil in the World Cup. And now it's a rush to the roads for many. Let's check the Subaru Retailers of New England all-wheel drive traffic on the threes. How's it look?

0: Airport tunnels check out okay. Stero Drive looking good both directions. Even the expressway is cleared out pretty nicely from Boston to the Split and back. Gina Tempesta, WBC's Traffic on the Threes.
1: In the four-day forecast, we do have that extreme heat watch from Wednesday through Friday across all of Massachusetts except the Cape and Islands. Tonight, reasonable. It's down to 66 and partly cloudy. It starts to get much warmer out there tomorrow. We're expecting a high around 89 with clouds and sun, and then a late day or nighttime thunderstorm that could get heavy and gusty, especially north and west of the city. Wednesday, it's hot and humid, temps into the low mid-90s, real feels approaching triple digits in the afternoon, sunshine for the most part, but also an afternoon thunderstorm possible, and that could bring flooding downpours and damaging wind gusts. Thursday, it's up to the upper 90s with those real feels as high as 105, even 110 degrees. It's very hot and humid with some sunshine. And again, we cannot rule out an afternoon storm. Feeling like summer out there, certainly as July arrives. Right now, it is 70 degrees on this June evening in Boston, 7:35 right now. A high-profile serial rape case has come to a close with sentencing today for the brother of Massachusetts Attorney General Andrea Campbell. WBZ's Sherry Small reports.
2: Madam Clerk. Mr. Campbell, please stand.
3: One by one, the sentences on 21 charges of aggravated rape, kidnapping, and assault and battery were read aloud to a packed courtroom.
2: As to offense 001, the court imposes a term during and for your natural life.
3: Judge Mary Ames sentenced 45-year-old Alvin Campbell Jr. to life plus 120 to 140 years.
4: There is a depravity here that defies understanding. You filmed each and every one. This is not a probation case. Consecutive sentences are warranted here on each set of the offenses.
3: The assistant DA read several victim impact statements. One victim chose to read her own. In Suffolk Superior Court in Boston, Sherry Swall, WBZ Boston's News Radio.
1: Gas prices have dropped once again to the lowest level in 4 months. According to AAA, the average in the Bay State today is $3.94 per gallon. A long-abandoned industrial site in Chelsea is getting a major makeover, as we hear from WBZ's Jeremy Russ.
5: 18 acres of waterfront near Crescent Avenue in Chelsea is being transformed into a lush new park and affordable housing, which the city badly needs. Rafael Maris is with the Neighborhood Developers, which is a group handling the housing aspect of the project.
6: And the idea is that the wildlife sanctuary will be open to everyone, but at the same time, there'll be some space set aside for people to live here.
5: This land used to be an industrial complex, but it's been abandoned for decades, serving as a canvas for graffiti artists and a crumbling tinderbox that ignited into a large blaze in 2024. Chelsea State Rep Judith Garcia says while the city is still heavily industrialized, it's time for more green space.
7: Can you imagine a sanctuary in the city of Chelsea where people can watch birds and go out for a kayak? This project is proposing precisely that.
5: The project is still in the permitting phase. Construction could start next year. From Chelsea, Jeremy Russ, WBZ Boston's News Radio.
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8: Get ready for more and better targeted ads. AI is overhauling the world of Mad Men. Dow Jones says at the advertising industry's annual gathering in France right now, Madison Avenue's unabashed embrace of AI is on full display, with companies as varied as Hershey and Rocket Mortgage saying AI has cut the time to produce quality ads from weeks to hours, and tech firms such as Google, Meta, and TikTok touting exponential improvement in online ad targeting. Stocks today bounced off last week's prolonged tech sell-off. Dow rose 307 to a new record. NASDAQ jumped 523, S&P rose 86. Andrew O'Day, Bloomberg Business on WBZ, Boston's News Radio.
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5: When people ask me what, like, my favorite thing about my job is that I get to lead a school that changes the lives of kids and families every single day. Like, what's better than that? My name is Renee Greenfield. I am the head of school at the Carroll School, really built on a core mission of educating kids with dyslexia. You know, typically in kindergarten, kids are learning letters and sounds. In third grade, this really cool shift happens from learning to read to reading to learn. And so if you're not following that sort of track, you feel like something is wrong with you. You know, we educate kids from grades 1 through 9 from 86 different towns in eastern Massachusetts. We're creating conditions where kids are learning about how their dyslexic brains are formed and what that means for learning. What I hear from high schools where our kids go to high school and then post-secondary places, they say to me, Renee, we love your kids. And I say, well, why? And the first thing out of their mouth is that our alum can advocate for themselves. They can go to teachers and say, hey, I'm dyslexic. This is how I learn. I always say we love to take calls at Carroll School to help parents know what kinds of questions to ask. Because if you're not asking the right questions, you may not be getting the kinds of answers that are going to be helpful to you and your family.
4: For more, visit iHeartMedia.com/CEO.
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8: As reports and rumors continue to swirl around a possible Jaylen Brown trade, the Athletic Sam Amick said today, it certainly feels like Brown's time in Boston is coming to an end.
9: It feels like, you know, somebody has got to put enough on the table to get this thing done, but Boston is asking for the sun and the moon.
8: That was Amick on FanDuel's Run It Back show, adding the market is not robust.
9: Unless Boston changes their price tag, right? Like if they lower that bar, then that would change the landscape.
8: And one of the teams rumored to be in on Brown pulled off another trade today. According to ESPN Sham Sharania, the Trailblazers have acquired Ja Morant from the Grizzlies in exchange for Jeremiah Grant and Chris Murray. Brian Antonelli, WBZ, Boston's News Radio.
10: And talk about an upset in Foxborough. Paraguay has just beat Germany on penalties to advance in the 2026 World Cup. This means that Germany is officially out of the tournament. Paraguay will face the winner of tomorrow's match, between France and Sweden for the round of 16 in Philadelphia. 7:43 right now. Oh, and we also have a Sox game. Sorry, let me check in on that one. They are playing the Washington Nationals. Game's in the bottom of the second. Sox are up by 3. Sorry about that, Gina. Let's get the 4-day Ford. The Subaru Retailers of New England all-wheel drive traffic on the 3s.
11: Here we go, Madison, with the traffic. Yeah, we're going to take a look at the Boston Stadium traffic first off, because we've seen some not surprising, a lot of delays out there right now. About 2.5 miles on that northbound side, not quite stretching back to 495. You're back to 95 on that southbound side. 95 itself so far is looking pretty good. It seems like we have a lot of stragglers that are just staying on Route 1, maybe doing some partying down there, but not a big escape on that 95 northbound ride right up to 93. That's wide open. Lower end of 128 also wide open. Rest of the ride to the south looks good. To the north of town, we cleared that earlier car fire on 95 northbound at Washington Street and Woburn. Everything is cleared up nicely there. We do have a crash coming into us. Multi-vehicles involved on 2 westbound at 62 in Concord to watch out for, and clearing a crash in the downtown stretch westbound on the turnpike at the Copley Square on-ramp. 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Gina Tempesta, WBC's Traffic on the Threes.
10: Much warmer out there tomorrow, but tonight we're down to 66 and it's partly cloudy. Your Tuesday tops out around 89, and we have a late day or nighttime thunderstorm that can get heavy and gusty. For the day, it's clouds and sun tomorrow. Then Wednesday, an extreme heat watch kicks in. This is a heat wave that could be a record breaker. On Wednesday, 90 to 95, but real feels approaching triple digits. We'll have sun and a few clouds, a possibly damaging afternoon thunderstorm in spots. Thursday, hot and humid, temps in the upper 90s, real feels into triple digits, and we can't rule out an afternoon storm. Right now, it is 70 degrees and sunny in Boston.
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10: Good evening, I'm Madison Rogers. Here are the five things you need to know at 7:45. The Supreme Court says Fed Governor Lisa Cook can keep her job while upholding other firings by the president. A high court decision allowing states to count late arriving mail-in ballots is getting praise from Massachusetts leaders. It is the biggest upset yet of this year's World Cup. Paraguay taking down Germany 4-3 in a shootout. A heat wave later this week could again bring record-breaking temperatures. And in Grafton, a state rep is calling for change at an intersection where an off-duty state trooper was fatally injured last night. Trooper Jacob Mick was on his motorcycle when he was struck. State police announced that he had died this morning. WBZ TV's Louisa Moeller has this report.
12: Oh, it's a tragic loss.
13: For State Representative David Muradian, the crash marks not just a tragedy in his district. The 31-year-old trooper and Northboro native leaves behind a wife and infant daughter, but also another awful data point.
14: What stands out to you when you drive around this intersection?
12: It's very difficult. I mean, you have Milford Road that comes down a big hill. You have a dead stop there, and then for 122, it's a throughway for a lot of people.
13: Other constituents have reached out about this intersection. Now Muradian is getting state and local transportation officials together this week to come up with a solution.
12: I'm very thankful the undersecretary is committed to being here. I'm still waiting to hear from the secretary.
10: The other driver involved was taken to UMass Memorial Medical Center with non-life-threatening injuries. Tragedy on 93. Police say a Somerset man caused two wrong-way crashes over the weekend, one that killed a 28-year-old from Haverhill, now identified as Riley Sergey.
15: Massachusetts State Police tell us the driver, 81-year-old Anton Carvalho, entered the highway at exit 15B just before midnight Saturday and started driving south in the northbound lanes. Ed Murray was on the road with his family at the time and caught the terrifying scene on his dash cam.
16: I looked to my right. Mercifully, there was no cars there. I whipped my truck over to the middle lane, and he blew right past us. And then we came upon a car that he had clipped about maybe half a 100 yards after that.
15: Officials tell us that during the incident, two cars that had swerved out of the way ended up hitting each other, injuring a family of four. But Carvalho kept going until he crashed head-on with another car, killing a Haverhill man in his 20s.
10: That's WBZ-TV's Penny Commit. Charges have yet to be determined. A two-month-old baby has died after being found unresponsive at a home in Dorchester last night. According to Boston police, when officers arrived on scene, the child was unresponsive. The child then pronounced dead at Boston Medical Center. A second child was brought to the hospital for evaluation. No arrests have been made, but an investigation is underway. Local researchers are hoping to make fighting ticks a lot easier. WBZ's Brooke McCarthy explains that.
17: The warm weather is here, and so are the ticks and tick-borne diseases. And that's why researchers are looking into a pill that could potentially fight off ticks like they do for cats and dogs.
18: There is evidence in dogs that lotilaner can prevent transmission of the Lyme disease bacteria. They're currently studying it in humans to see if it might also prevent Lyme disease transmission in humans. They're starting their phase 2 trial currently.
17: Dr. Lyndon Hugh, a Tufts Medical School has done research for Tarsus Pharmaceuticals, which is working on the pill. He says one pill could potentially keep you protected for a month.
18: So you could potentially take it just before you go camping, and then have it be active for a month afterwards, or you could take 2 to 3 pills and be covered for the entire tick season, potentially.
17: Hugh hopes this could reduce the risk for infections. Brooke McCarthy, WBZ Boston's News Radio.
10: The state has new guidelines for nursing homes, but some advocates say it could end up hurting residents. WBZ's Amanda Keene has more on that.
19: The state is making it easier for nursing homes to add beds, up to 4 per room, doubling the current standard. The state is loosening those rules after a lawsuit brought on by the nursing home industry. But local advocates say this isn't actually helpful, but harmful, opening up residents to higher risks of disease spreading. During COVID, then-Governor Charlie Baker implemented regulations that are stricter to prevent spreading of illnesses after more than 100 veterans died at 2 soldiers' homes in Chelsea and Holyoke. Advocates tell the Globe that they're worried about the quality of life for the residents with these new regulations that would allow for so many extra people in the same space. While nursing home owners say that they interact in common areas already, and the pandemic called for more temporary spacing, but with vaccines and time, they feel that it's safe to return to that 4-bed-per-room model. Amanda Keene, WBZ, Boston's News Radio.
10: A British royal just scaled 3 mountains in one day.
20: Kate Middleton climbed these 3 high peaks in 24 hours, 10,000 vertical feet total, raising money for holistic cancer treatment.
21: Lots of people have asked me why I'm doing this challenge, and partly it's personal. I'm so grateful to be here, to be strong enough to walk these hills. But more importantly, it's to give something back.
20: The princess says she knows personally how difficult the challenge is for those living with cancer and for those who have survived it. Wayne Cabot, ABC News.
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10: Checking traffic and weather together now. Let's start off with the Subaru Retailers of New England all-wheel drive traffic on the 3s. What's the latest out there, Gina?
11: Well, we're actually looking at a pretty decent ride all around Madison. A couple of hiccups here and there, but nothing major. Of course, a lot of volume in front of Boston Stadium. You're jammed from 95 on that southbound side to the stadium. So a couple of few miles and about 2.5 on the northbound side. But for folks trying to leave the stadium and get back onto 95, that is a good ride. We have no delays all the way up to 93. If you're headed southbound, the ramps at 495 are also wide open. The only other hiccup that we have, a couple of hiccups actually, we have a crash being cleared out of the way. It's a motorcycle crash on the ramp from Copley on the turnpike westbound. That doesn't look too bad. And another crash coming in the Concord stretch. This is 2 westbound at 62. We don't have a lane on that. And then the rest of your ride downtown Boston is in good shape. Expressway southbound, just the tap of the brakes at Neponset. Gina Tempesta, WBZ's traffic on the 3s.
10: Here's AccuWeather's Brian Thompson with the four-day forecast.
0: One intense heat wave on the way later on this week. In the meantime, the sky no worse than partly cloudy through tonight, low 66. It does turn out much warmer tomorrow with a mix of clouds and sunshine. A late day or nighttime thunderstorm cannot be ruled out, which may be heavy and gusty, especially north and west of the city, high 89, otherwise a low of 71 tomorrow night. And the heat wave begins on Wednesday with sunshine and patchy clouds. Watch out for some gusty afternoon thunderstorms, high 90 to 95. Real field temperatures approaching 100 in the afternoon. Highs closer to 80, though, on the Cape and Islands. It stays very hot and steamy on Thursday with some sunshine. Slight chance for an afternoon thunderstorm, high 95 to 99. Real field temperatures dangerously high, 100 to 105. I'm AccuWeather meteorologist Carl Erickson, WBZ, Boston's News Radio.
10: It is 77 in Lowell, 78 in Marlborough, 72 in Halifax, and blue skies pretty much across the Bay State. In Boston, 70 degrees at 7:54. What goes around comes around, bumped by feet, shins, and knees.
1: Tacky Sack's return to the spotlight doesn't appear to be a fleeting moment.
2: It's a product that we've had for many, many years, and it's become extremely popular with all the age groups.
1: Jackie Stevens is the manager of Buttonwood Books and Toys in Cohasset. When it comes to keeping the Hacky Sack stocked on the shelves these past few months...
2: No, we have not had a constant supply. We put an order in, and as soon as it usually comes in, they sell out.
1: But it's getting better, and unlike some other stores, Buttonwood has stayed consistent with their pricing at $8.99. Now that the supply chain is starting to catch up, they can start to relax on purchase limits.
2: We used to limit them to three, but I'm actually not seeing any signage right now that says anything different, so it must be that these just came in a little bit faster.
1: From Cohasset, I'm Jared Brosnan, WBZ Boston's News Radio.
10: A Massachusetts music festival set a world record this weekend, and it had its ups and downs.
3: Another 3, 2, 1, yeah!
4: 5,000 attendees at Wilco's Solid Sound Festival in North Adams broke the Guinness World Record for the largest simultaneous yo-yo activation Saturday night, easily topping the previous record of 2,036 people. Yo-yos in one hand, Ben and Jerry's new ice cream bars in the other. Even Wilco's Jeff Tweedy and Kim Deal of the Breeders got in on the action on stage. The record was hosted by John Higby, a performer, yo-yo enthusiast, and multi-Guinness World Record holder who led the crowd through the historic attempt between sets at Joe's Field. Jay Willett, WBZ, Boston's News Radio.
10: It's a full moon on the way tonight, and there's also a new look at some Hollywood-like lycanthropy.
5: I heard of a raving beast. That rubbish is poultry.
25: Universal has released the first trailer for their upcoming horror film, Werewolf. The film is directed by Robert Eggers, who grew up in Lee, New Hampshire, and is most known for his other gothic horror films like The Witch and Nosferatu, the latter of which received 4 nominations at the 2025 Oscars. The film stars Aaron Taylor-Johnson as a cursed farmer in 13th century England who undergoes a horrific transformation that leaves the local townspeople in his foggy countryside village terrified for their lives. The film also stars Lily Rose Depp and Willem Dafoe, who have previously worked with Eggers. Werewolf is scheduled to hit theaters this Christmas.
5: Do not dread darkness. Embrace it.
25: Shane Stokes, WBZ, Boston's News Radio.
10: It is 7:57, and coming up in the news at 8 o'clock, several key rulings from the Supreme Court and a major World Cup upset in Foxborough.
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